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1: I finally got around to writing her a love song.
2: Oh, really?

and I always will. I want you for the rest of my... Man, that girl's hot. Life. My heart is pounding. Time stands still. Hey, look, a quarter. Together we'll be

0: Life did begin. Yeah. I want you for the rest of my life. We'll have today and tomorrow too. 'Cause I... Bob, do I owe you $50?
1: Absolutely.
0: I'll get it to you after the show. Okay?
1: All right.
0: 'Cause I love you.
2: Augie Smith is our guest. Augie, a single man. And you've never been married, is that correct?
3: Never been married.
4: Do you want to be married?
3: Never been married, never had kids.
1: He's a troubadour. It's hard to tie him down. He's a traveling gypsy.
3: Yes! Uh-huh. Thank you, Bob. Finally, somebody understands.
5: Town to town.
6: The road is in his soul.
4: But he just said he wanted to
2: shut up. He didn't say anything.
1: I'm saying now, but I'm in the past. That's young Og Smith.
6: See, it's just like you women to grab onto something.
4: Want to tie him down.
6: He said in a joking manner.
2: Now, have you and the Ogster ever had too many drinks and thought...
4: No.
2: Maybe a quick roll in the hay would. Okay.
3: Oh, come on.
4: Well,
3: come on,
4: Christy
1: Lee. We thought about it.
3: Come on.
1: Yeah.
3: There we go. Yeah. Baby.
2: Now, Christy, you're right. No, don't take offense here, Augie. But you like guys with a lot of hair. Isn't that part of your deal?
6: Long hair.
4: Well, I'm getting over that.
2: Really?
1: Oh, really?
4: Yeah, I'm kind of outgrowing it
1: a little
4: bit.
1: Mm.
2: I mean, there are other qualities besides.
4: Yeah.
2: Oh, okay.
3: Oh, this is
2: hair?
3: This is starting to get interesting.
6: What would be second?
1: Short hair.
2: Lots of it.
1: Duh.
6: What's the first quality you look for in a man? Is it physical? Is it intellect? Is it
1: inches?
6: Is it money?
4: No.
6: He asks, knowing the
4: it's
6: answer.
4: Not money.
6: Is it?
3: Sure.
4: I think it'd have to
3: You'd
4: be.
3: You'd date a homeless guy if he was nice, right?
1: You'd date a homeless guy if he was
3: absolutely.
1: Rich.
3: Absolutely.
4: Yeah. Uh-huh.
6: If you made a connection.
2: Wait a second.
1: Ouch.
2: Yeah, Christy,
1: ouch.
2: Christy got one in there, folks. In case you missed it, she leaned over and said, I have. God, that was funny.
1: Okay.
3: Oh. He's not homeless if he's in a band.
2: Oh,
3: Christy.
2: Wait a minute.
1: Bob and Tom show.
7: What about badasses who, when they flex their forearms, it looks like a pregnant cobra?
6: Yeah. Yeah.
2: Now, Andy Hendrickson is the other voice you're hearing in the studio. Andy is a stand-up comedian. You're a young guy.
8: Yeah.
2: He's a handsome guy. Are you married?
8: No, I'm single.
2: Girlfriend or anything?
8: No, none of that. It's, you know, it's
2: well,
8: tough on the road.
2: You comedians really know how to get the action.
6: They're troubadours, Tom. They move from town to town. New woman in every port.
8: Yeah, all my friends are married. I got more weddings on the docket this year. I got a wedding on Memorial Day, another one on Labor Day. You guys have the friends like that. You're like, oh, great, your love's so special. You get to wreck my three-day weekend.
6: That's right.
8: Yeah.
6: That's right.
8: Maybe I'll have my funeral on the Super Bowl. How about that?
1: How about that? I'll show
8: you. Bring a snack.
9: It's your lucky day. A replay of today's Bob and Tom show is on Bob and Tom Radio.
10: How are ya?
6: Hey, we're back in the O'Reilly Auto Parts studios. It's the Bob and Tom show. Jess Hooker at the news desk.
11: Hello.
6: Willie Griswold in the house.
11: Hey. Really struggling.
6: Josh Arnold.
12: Hi.
6: Ace Cosby.
13: Hello.
6: I'm Chick, and Tom, looking for his keys. We have a special guest in the studio, Tom.
11: What do you guys guess that he's looking for right now?
12: I'm going to guess a stirrer.
11: Okay.
12: A stirrer.
6: A straw or a stirrer.
14: I touched his mouth, so hand sanitizer.
11: Okay, that's fair. You were in his space.
6: What do you got? What do you need? Can Josh help? He's the closest.
13: I lost my straw.
12: Straw.
13: Okay, all right. I got another one.
12: Is it in your drink?
6: Our long national nightmare is finally over. Okay.
13: But we are joined in the studio by our special guest. He is Lucas Waterfill. He is a comedian. And if you're just joining us, Lucas is dealing with a handful of issues and doing a great job. He's super funny. And he's recovering from a broken leg.
11: Yeah.
13: Which he,
15: you know,
13: he, and he busted
15: I didn't
13: up his...
15: have a complex before this.
12: Yeah.
6: He does that to all of us, whether you have some problem or not. Yeah.
12: You sure are doing great, buddy.
6: Hey, you got that yourself this time. Good.
15: You start questioning, am I?
12: You're right.
6: Yes. Oh, yeah. God, yeah.
11: Yeah.
12: Tom's heart is always in the right place.
13: It's just you don't want people to think that you're drunk.
15: Yeah, well, that was a problem for a while.
13: Yeah, I mean, that must be interesting.
15: Me and Willie have had that problem.
12: Yeah.
14: Yeah. Lucas is very fun to drink. He doesn't drink anymore, and I'm very glad that he doesn't. I mean, just, yeah, whatever you need. I'm not trying to say anything. But Lucas is fun to get drunk with because you have to help him out sometimes. Yeah. So you're at the bar. You're holding the drink for him. People look at you like you're a hero. It's the best.
3: Nice.
15: You know? I never paid for a drink in my life.
13: Did you have to wear a diaper?
15: No, I don't.
13: Just asking.
15: I Willie actually helped me.
14: I've literally helped Lucas pee before. Me and Lucas are boys.
11: Yeah.
13: Okay. Good.
15: We tried out for Netflix, didn't get on. But
13: no.
14: Lucas did a set at Zany's in Chicago, and they didn't know Lucas was in a chair, and he couldn't get physically on the stage, and that sucked. But he had to perform from the crowd, and Lucas is doing this incredible joke, and he just goes, "Maybe one day I'll be able to perform on the actual stage at Zany's. I'm not going to ruin the setup for it, but the place went crazy. He burned the roof off this place, and boy, oh boy, Netflix did not care at all. But it was a great set, man.
15: Maybe one day."
14: He's the best.
13: Lucas Waterfield is a comedian, and you go with CP. Is that the
15: Cerebral palsy?
13: Cerebral palsy, but you're dealing with it. Doing a great job. I can't help but notice.
3: There it is.
13: Let me finish. I can't help but notice you're doing a great job on the skin. You are. How many tattoos do you have?
15: I can't say about 25, probably. Yeah.
13: Now I'm trying to figure this out. Is that a tattoo underneath on your chest there?
15: Yeah, it's an eagle that says "Too Tough to Die."
11: Awesome.
15: It's a Ramones reference.
11: Yeah.
15: Now it's going to be really embarrassing if I die. Big if.
13: Well, you can have him put one of those circle line things through it. Ask for that.
15: The mortician. Ask that.
13: Now, what's that on your left arm there?
15: Left arm.
13: Is that the scorpion?
5: No.
15: Left arm is... It's an hourglass that says "So It Goes." Little Kurt Vonnegut.
11: Oh, sure. Yeah.
15: I read. I can read.
5: You're doing great.
15: Yeah. Thank you.
13: What's on the right arm?
15: You
13: have to look? I would think you would have seen him enough.
15: Oh, you like this. I have "Idle" as an idle hand tattooed on my right hand because it's the crazy one. That doesn't do much.
13: That right hand is
3: kind of
13: going up.
3: Kind of on its own.
15: You know.
13: No, do you still have the cast on from the broken leg?
15: No, I got the stables out, got my tibia, got a metal rod in my leg.
3: Holy heck.
15: Yeah, that was a month ago, and I'm here.
11: Good.
15: So, yeah.
5: At least now with a broken leg, you can board airplanes early.
15: Yeah. I think that, you know, next time I board an airplane, I think what I'm going to do is I'm going to dress up like a pilot. And they board me early because, you know, and so I know you guys know because you all get pissed at us. They get everything.
3: Look at how good they've got it.
15: So Group A will know it's a bit, but Group B and C will be like, "Is he flying the plane? Is he flying the plane?" And I'm going to be up front shaking everybody's hand. There's going to be some turbulence, but once we get above the clouds, it'll be good.
13: Our guest, Lucas Waterfield. Do you have one of those... I met the young lady helping you, but do you have one of those special dogs, the helper dogs?
15: Yeah, he's in prison right now.
5: Oh, no.
15: Yeah, he's getting trained.
11: Oh, no, awesome.
15: In prison.
5: Nice.
15: So he's part of ICANN, Indiana Canine Assistance Network.
13: That's cool.
15: And they train dogs. Great organization.
5: What if he comes out with a teardrop tattoo? Yeah.
13: What kind of dog is it?
15: Black lab. He was afraid of my cat, so they had to train him.
13: You kept the cat?
15: I'm trying to get rid of the cat. I'm trying to find the cat a home. This was a big elaborate. I'm not actually a comedian. I'm just trying to get rid of my cat.
13: What's your cat's name?
15: Serotonin. All right. That's pretty good.
13: What's your dog's name?
15: Clifford.
13: Clifford.
15: Yeah. So, Clifford's a good guy. he helps me a lot. He helps me have a dog mostly. that's the main, and get laid. helps with that.
11: Always good.
13: You mentioned that you were in an accident, but you said that you've been sober for a couple of years.
15: Yeah. I've been sober for a while. I think since Netflix.
14: I'm pretty sure that I was the last person to ever drink with Lucas. I got Lucas. We were in Chicago. We finish up at Zany's. We go to Old Town Ale House. And Lucas, we call him a cab for him. A cab. What do you call those? Cabs for disabled folks? What do you call those?
15: Cabs.
14: Perfect. Got it. Nailed it. Okay. We call this old, like, Greek, Polish, like, looks like John Belushi's dad pulls up to pick us up. And we're like, hey, man, this is Lucas trying to get him in the cab. He's like, I cannot take him. And I'm just like, hey, man, that's offensive. Like, this is, you legally have to do this, man. That's the ADA. And he goes, no, it's not because wheelchair. I do this all day. It's because he's too drunk. I go, what if I just ride in the back and I hold his neck? And he goes, yeah, come on in. So then I got in the back and I'm holding his neck, talking to this old man. It was a blast, man.
15: I don't remember any of that.
14: So Lucas is learning about this for the first time. Yeah. But it was a nice night. We had a good time.
15: Yeah.
13: Wow. Now, tell me more about your life as a kid.
15: My parents raising me. We got in a lot of awkward situations. Like a couple years back, I was trying to get a shower, and there was no one there to give me a shower. You know, as you do. there was no one there to give me a shower. So my mom, of all people, had to give me a shower. So there I was, about 20 years old, ooh, soap all around me, naked. And my mom looks at me and she goes, Lucas, what did you do to yourself? And I go, Mom, this is awkward. I have no idea what you're talking about. And she goes, you know exactly what I'm talking about. And she calls for my dad, Mark, get in here. Look what your son did to himself. And my dad walks in, takes one look, and he goes, well, it looks like he shaved his pubes.
13: Oh.
15: And then my mom goes, me and your father have never done anything like that in our lives. So there I am, 20 years old, just staring at my parents in their eyeballs, and all I can think of is their gnarly, untamed pubic hair. And my mom goes on, she goes, that's awful, that's sick. How did you do that? I know that you can't do that. How did you do that? I go, Mom, a friend did this for me. She goes, that's awful. That's terrible. That's a terrible friend. I go, no, Mom, that's a great friend. Great friends shave their friends' pubes.
13: Yeah, that's a T-shirt.
15: Yeah. It's very inspirational.
13: Oh, wow.
15: And I don't know. I mean, I think... You know, it's hard raising a kid in a wheelchair. It really is challenging. But I always thought it was tougher raising, like, a douchebag as a kid. Because other parents go up to you and they're like, you know your kid, he really sucks. And you have to be like, I know we're trying. We told him to stop wearing Affliction, stop watching the UFC, you know, we're trying. You know, I feel bad for these parents, man. These parents of douchebags. You know? I'm going to start a charity. It's going to be Support Parents of Douchebags. It's going to have the ribbons and halftime shows, everything.
13: Teach the kids to wear their hats.
15: Yeah.
13: The brim out front. Now, Lucas Waterfill is our guest, and you're in a very elaborate wheelchair.
15: Yes.
13: Which you mentioned, that's currently your rental.
15: Rental.
13: The one that you had, did you go to the store to buy it and try it out like you would an automobile?
15: The National Seating. I do National Seating. Those are my people. They got the hookup.
13: Now, does the sales guy come up to you and say, what's it going to take to put you in this wheelchair today?
15: I go, Medicaid approval.
13: That's all it takes.
15: That's what it'll take. As long as they approve it, I'm good. No, it's good. It's got an advance. I've been in a chair since I was three. So I imagine a three-year-old driving around. It was fun.
13: Were they electric back then even?
15: Back then.
14: you had to pump it up. You pumped it up for a while, then it would kind of just go.
13: Well, this is finally the thing that gets me insulting.
15: It was wooden.
3: You had to get out in front
15: and crank it.
5: What did you feed the horses?
15: They would cover up my legs with a flannel blanket.
5: Yes.
15: Yeah. Like FDR.
3: Oh, right.
15: Yeah.
14: They must not see the boy's legs.
15: I actually have polio. But yeah.
13: So you've always had an electric one?
15: Yes.
13: Never. Yeah.
3: Not steam powered or anything like that. No.
13: I think the days of the old ones that sound like a Chris Kraft, it's a little bit of a... you put the high test in them. You can't use them indoors for too long. Yeah. They smoke up the room.
15: I used to use diesel. but that got too expensive.
13: Oh, sure.
3: Yeah, especially lately.
15: Yeah.
13: That's a drag. Now, we're going to continue to talk with the fellas. Before we do that, I wanted to ask Willie. You saw the band The Strokes last night. How was that show?
14: It was incredible. With my older brother, he showed me that band when I was a kid.
11: Aww.
14: We got to, like, go together. It was very hot.
11: Did you cry?
14: I didn't cry.
11: Oh, good job.
14: I cry. You guys know this. I cry constantly all the time. I'm always crying. I hear a bird chirp the wrong way, I cry.
13: I'm trying to remember. Were you with me when I saw The Strokes?
14: I was in fifth grade.
13: Remember, that's the time that the lead singer got so drunk that the roadies had to come out with flashlights because they couldn't find the microphone?
14: Yeah.
13: He was doing a handheld mic thing, wireless.
14: I think Julian had some issues, but I'm pretty sure he's all good now, and he killed it last night.
13: Yeah, he was great. Good. It was one of my favorite shows ever.
14: It was incredible.
13: But it was pretty funny when halfway through, with all these roadies are out there, where's the microphone? He kind of heaved it. It was great. Mm-hmm. Well, we're going to take a little bit of a break. We're going to come back. I'll remind you that Willie is doing a special show with Mr. Oskay at a place called Nashville, Indiana, this Saturday night. I'll give you some details coming up on that. And I know Lucas is going to be part of a special event called the Let's Fest coming up Labor Day weekend.
15: Yeah.
13: And I'll tell you more about that coming up. Right now, I want to talk to you a little bit about the diet movement is out there. And we have a story. We'll probably get to it tomorrow about something unusual in the world of weight loss. This is from the doctors at Brickhouse Nutrition. And this is not an injectable. Brickhouse Nutrition is coming up with something called Lean. It's a weight loss supplement, and it's designed for those that want to lose some serious weight, not a pound or two, but 10 pounds or more. And the ingredients in Lean have been shown to help lower blood sugar, burn fat by converting it into energy, and curb your appetite and curb those cravings so you're not as hungry. 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
15: Yeah.
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25: Hello.
24: There's Willie Griswold.
26: Hey.
24: There's Josh Arnold.
26: Hi there.
24: Ace Cosby.
27: Hello.
24: I'm Chick McGee, and Tom, we have a special guest.
13: Comedian. Yep. He's right there. Yep. I can see him. He's Lucas Waterfill.
28: Hey.
13: And Lucas is an old friend of Willie's, actually. Willie's here, too. Willie G.
26: Hey.
13: Back in the studio. And we were talking about, Lucas, your entrance into the world of sobriety.
28: Yeah.
13: Now, and you do have cerebral palsy. Were you advised not to drink alcohol, or is it just like everybody else?
28: They advised me not to have 5 shots a day, which is...
25: Yeah.
28: Is that for everybody else?
25: Yeah.
13: What was your favorite form of alcohol?
28: Oh, tequila, baby.
5: Yeah, man, that's my favorite hard alcohol. Yeah.
28: Oh, yeah.
13: I'm
28: not high end. I can go mid shelf and be fine.
5: Yep.
28: That's how you know you're drinking. You're like, I don't need that high end stuff.
13: Now, were you? Using a straw, or were you throwing?
28: No, I was using Willie.
13: So is that what you
5: body shots?
28: Yeah.
14: And it's weird. It's very hard to get my belly button up there.
15: Yeah. You ever seen the movie Coyote Ugly? I was John Goodman.
14: I have both used a straw to give Lucas like a whiskey ginger or whatever, but I also have just thrown a shot right down his mouth.
5: Yeah.
14: People look at you funny when you do that. It looks like I'm either I'm forcing it on him or like I'm some sort of hero helping him.
28: I love to go, no, stop! The same with tattoos. I'm like, no, please stop.
5: Why are you doing this to me?
28: They took me off the street.
13: Once again, Lucas has a number of tattoos.
28: Yes.
13: Hands, finger, wrists, the chest, on the back too?
28: On the back, I have a Minor Threat and Black Flag tattoo. I'm a bit of a punk rocker.
25: Okay. Nice.
13: Black Flag, the band, not the pest control product.
28: No.
5: Right.
28: I think they were named after them, maybe. I don't know. Hmm. I was good at drinking and I was good at being crippled. I just wasn't good at both.
5: Not a multitasker.
28: Yeah. And one's easier a kick than the other.
13: Now, prior to your sobriety, were you a fan of the gummies or any of the THC infused products?
28: No.
13: You said it makes you
28: makes me too paranoid. Makes me too.
25: Yeah.
28: Like I said, they're too good. You know.
13: Well, today's marijuana apparently
25: a little different,
13: extraordinarily strong.
28: apparently.
13: Now, ever drink wine?
28: Wine?
13: Or yeah. Beer?
28: I've had them all. I did not cross alcohol. I did not like. Beer is always weird through straw because it's like very like fizzy. Mm-hmm. And, yeah. You know, a lot of.
5: It's not great.
28: It comes out the other end too frequently.
13: Yeah, I mean, obviously, yeah, it's a fairly elaborate production, yeah, I guess, for you to pee.
14: I notice the same thing. Whenever I wear my double beer helmet with the big straw that goes around, it's never the same. It's never as good.
25: No, no.
28: Yeah, on 500 a day, you're like.
14: Yeah.
13: But do you
14: chugging two IPAs through a straw?
28: Yeah, not for me. Yeah.
13: Did you ever smoke cigarettes?
28: I smoke cigars on occasion.
13: Oh, still?
28: There you go. Yeah, that's my one thing. That and caffeine is like my one thing. I like cigars.
13: Do you have to have someone hold it up to your mouth?
28: No, I do. I burn myself.
24: That's how good the cigars are.
28: It keeps me alive, baby.
5: Yeah, you deserve it.
28: Like, yeah.
13: Isn't that a Black Flag song?
5: I want to
13: burn. I burn myself.
24: The pain is exquisite.
28: Yeah, but I don't know if I'm alcoholic. Like, I think the definition is too loose. Like, I think anybody could be. Consider an alcoholic. Like, I think Jesus Christ himself was an alcoholic.
13: Really?
28: Like, yeah.
5: Could tell us and piss people off.
28: Could you imagine Jesus in AA? Like, hello, my name is Jesus Christ of Nazareth. I'm the King of Kings, the Lord of Lords, the Alpha and Omega. And yes, I'm an alcoholic. I first realized I had a problem when I would go to weddings. And instead of just leaving when the wedding was over, I would turn all the water into wine. And then I got into prostitutes, and I didn't have anything. You know, I don't make much on a carpenter's salary, so I had to pay with them whatever I had, which at the time was eternal life. Then I started doing some weird washing random women's feet. And then my father forsaked me, and I had a hangover that lasted like 3 days. So I do what every sober person does now. I've been sober for 2026 years now. I do what every sober person does. I just sit around and judge people all day. I'm going to hell for that joke. Little known secret, all crippled people go to hell. It's true.
24: What a crazy thing.
28: Because there's too many steps to get to heaven. And we're trying to get it changed, but heaven's a historical landmark.
14: A lot of paperwork.
13: That'd be ironic if you're doing that joke and you walked the crowd.
28: Yeah. Never happened.
13: That is a brilliant piece of comedy. Really. That is really funny.
28: Thank you.
13: And I'm sure someone won't get it. We'll get the letter.
28: Thank my Sunday school teacher.
13: Oh, well, that's very good. Once again, Lucas Waterfield is our guest. We certainly appreciate your coming here. Probably glad we got the ramp, at least, huh?
28: Yeah, yeah, that's a...
13: You know, we got two ramps. We got a ramp in the back.
28: Look at you got...
5: He's doing great, isn't he?
24: You're doing real good, Tom.
28: Tax break for each ramp?
13: If we just wanted to know next time, we'll have to go to that back ramp.
28: Yeah.
13: All right. Well, now, I suppose we have time to get one more news story. And do you have one over there that you think is especially interesting?
25: The House passed a bill that would make daylight savings time permanent.
5: You know, this seemed like kind of a no-brainer. And then the more you look at why people are against it, you go, oh, that, okay, maybe we shouldn't.
25: It's really not necessary. Right. Yeah.
13: People get so angry when they have to change the clocks. But if they keep daylight savings times permanent, it'll be really dark in the morning in the winter.
25: Yeah.
13: Your kids will be going to school. It won't get, you'll be watching the sunrise.
25: I just feel like we should trust nature on this one, you know?
5: So you're saying let's eliminate
25: the changes. Yes, I think so.
14: It gets really tough in the winter when the sun sets at like 3:30 And you're just like, you know what? Let's just call it a day tomorrow.
25: See, but that's what you're supposed to be doing. You're supposed to be resting
24: that's
25: in the winter.
24: That's my favorite time of the year.
25: Yeah, I love
14: really?
25: It.
14: When
25: it
24: sun sets at 5:30, I'm a happy guy. Yes, sir.
13: But it's very it's very controversial.
14: Little Brit Box, little DoorDash.
24: That's right.
13: They want the idea to keep with daylight savings time the whole year so that nighttime activities, golf courses, and everybody, they can stay open.
25: Yeah, it provides more daylight during the times when Americans are most active.
24: Right.
25: Right?
13: And what was that? Well, I forget the, it passed.
25: The vote was 308 to 117.
13: But that's the House.
25: That's the House, but yes.
13: And who knows if it'll go to
1: the Senate. Well, that depends on what they decide in the Senate.
28: Oh, that's right.
1: That's right. My fellow Senator Aloysius Bostich.
28: Oh, yes. I do not want to have a nice romantic... I'm not going to watch a nice romantic sunrise
1: I think that's
28: while I'm having my lunch.
1: That's right. It's not natural.
28: Completely against a nature.
1: Thank you.
28: All the senators are going to have sundowning earlier.
13: Yes.
28: We'll see what happens. What's a pass.
13: Hey, Lucas, thanks for coming in. We appreciate it. Willie, we're going to see you tomorrow.
14: Yeah, see you again.
13: All right. Thanks for joining us. And I'll remind you of a couple things. We got a great video of that guy getting hit by the bison and flying with our commentary. It's kind of a play-by-play thing. It's like Peyton Manning and his brother watching the NFL. It's well worth checking out on our social media. And we'll have some of the stuff with Lucas on the TV. So we check all of our social media for that stuff and check us out on YouTube. We are in the O'Reilly Auto Parts Studios. 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

Oh, Bob's son, so I guess he can't pass. 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

Oh, when you sing, if you sound like you got mumps or laryngitis, vocal polyps or tonsillitis, eat a pound of cheese or smoker's hack, choked by a rope or aspirated a yak, center stage at the arena, park bench busker man,

0: This is the sound of Claire cooking dinner at home. And that's the sound of a fraud alert from Wells Fargo flagging a charge for a pricey restaurant in Paris. 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Two taps later, Claire says nope to the charge and Wells Fargo is on the case. However you make money work, Wells Fargo can work with that.
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2: 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A moment of frivolity.
3: Our guest, Kathleen Madigan. Kathleen, do you have any tattoos?
4: Oh, God, no. If I was, I'm afraid of the whole thing.
5: St. John DeCaul
4: said
5: that.
4: I admire the commitment. I mean, I do. But then again, like, now I see kids when they're 14 and 15 doing it. And I think had I done that, I would be spending $5,000 to have Sean Cassidy lasered off my ass. I mean, it's forever.
3: But you would have gone with the... Because isn't the popular
5: thing...
3: There's
5: no such thing as forever.
4: If I was going to get one, I would get a tattoo of a thinner arm on my arm. And then I could wear tank tops and not feel guilty about my fat little white, red, Irish...
3: Kind of a bluey, little bluey arm. Kathleen is a veteran stand-up comedian. Kathleen is also on tour, and I noticed that some of your spots include the Improv in Hollywood, Florida.
4: Yeah, that's going to be dangerous because it's right next to a casino.
6: Uh-oh. Hard Rock.
4: Yeah.
3: Oh, are you still heavily into the... wait a minute. Oh,
4: he made it sound like it was a serious... Made
7: it sound like you've come out of rehab.
3: Have you ever done this? Have you done a gig at a casino and then taken the entire amount that you knew that you had made that night and said, I'm going for it?
4: Oh, yeah. Almost every time I go.
5: Don't tell him.
7: Why do you think she's here?
4: Yeah.
3: Wow, cool.
4: That's why I'm still working. That Laughlin thing will never get out of my brain.
3: What is your game?
4: Video poker.
7: Oh, no way.
4: If the chair was a toilet, I wouldn't even be here right now. If somebody would bring me a hot dog once every 8 hours.
3: Why the video poker?
4: Because it's the fastest way to gamble.
7: Mm-hmm.
4: Plus, video poker, like if I do a show in a casino, if I go to the craps table, then people were at the show, which is nice, but you do get tired of, you know, my favorite comedian's Robin Williams. Just gamble. I don't care. Don't care. Next subject.
7: Dice. Next.
4: Video poker, nobody bothers me. I sit next to a 900-year-old lady who's chain smoking, and she is serious about gambling every once in a while. You have an extra cigarette. That's the whole conversation. Yes, I do, ma'am. Here you go. Smoke all you want. You know, I stop. I start. I don't want to end up like that. It's the lady in Vegas at the slot. It's the voice. You know, I just need one more roll of nickels. Oh, wow. That's my future. You know, when the waitress comes up, and she's 400 years old, and they make her dress up like Nefertiti, and when she hands me the beer,
7: drinks.
4: And she goes, here's your Bud Light, that's not what I hear. I hear, I'm your future, put down the cigarettes, go home. You know how many bad decisions I made to end up here, young lady?
2: They don't say we didn't warn you.
8: I'm warning you, don't do that.
2: There's laughter ahead.
9: I should be having a better time if this is a party.
2: This is Bob and Tom Radio.
3: Thanks for joining us. We have great guests in the studio. They would include comedian Phil Palasol, and a kid, Dave Miller, is here with us as well.
6: Contraband candy has led to big trouble for an eighth-grade honors student. Michael Sheridan was stripped of his title as class vice president, barred from attending an honor student dinner, and suspended for a day after buying a bag of Skittles from a classmate.
7: Wow.
3: Yeah.
7: Okay.
6: The New Haven school system banned candy sales in 2003 as part of a district-wide school wellness policy.
7: Oh, I see.
6: Yeah.
7: Okay.
6: He says he didn't realize his candy purchase was against the rules, but did notice that the student was selling the Skittles very secretively.
10: Pure sugar, Dan O'Bookham. Yep, I got Skittles here.
11: Meet me in the third stall in the boys' room.
12: I got Skittles.
3: Phil, it sounds like your drug deals back in high school.
13: Yeah, it seems like.
7: Absolutely.
13: Although, you know, for me, what would that be now? You know, pot? Okay, come on.
7: Yeah.
13: Come on. What is that, your dad's Viagra? Come on. What is that, a Skittle?
7: Yeah.
13: End of the office.
7: Out.
6: Yeah,
13: I don't get it.
7: Okay,
13: I don't understand.
3: Now, Phil, are you into the Viagra? Do you take one of the ED?
13: What? No. Why would you say recreationally?
3: Because he just mentioned it.
13: I don't know. See, that's the thing about the damn internet. Because they just throw those pills at you.
3: Oh,
13: you know,
3: really?
13: Free. Mm, God help you if you need dialysis. But hey, how about a good stiffy?
10: Right this way.
7: Right here. Come on.
13: And I don't know. 36 hours they're good for. Now
3: that's the Cialis.
7: That's
3: right?
7: The Cialis. Yeah.
13: That looks good on paper,
7: uh-huh.
13: All right? But
7: uh-huh.
13: how productive are we going to be as a society if all of the men are running around with an erection for a day and a half? I mean, what's that going to be like?
7: Nothing's safe.
13: I'm sorry, I can't come in today.

0: either. No, it's still too hard to get out of bed. I won't be in at all. It just doesn't make any sense.
1: I can't. Yeah, I can't move. I can't get my pants on.
0: What for? Why would I come in?
2: That made your job as a stand-up kind of difficult.
1: Yeah. Oh, yeah.
2: Yeah, you would truly be a stand-up.
3: Now here he is.
1: Now here they are.
4: Pokey Palasol.
0: Yeah. Straight from the back of the room.
2: We were hoping for a standing ovation, not a standing Hampton.
0: Wow. I don't,
2: so you don't do the Viagra then?
0: No, and I don't. Well, recreationally.
1: Mm-hmm.
2: Really? How does your wife feel about that?
0: Or she doesn't know. I do it covertly. I do it covertly. You know, it's like a blind study.
1: Gotcha.
0: I mean, why the penis and the breast? Those are the only two body parts we're crazy about getting as big as we can get them, right?
1: Although some people are doing the
2: buttocks.
1: The buttocks implants.
0: Yeah. Buttocks implants. Yeah. That's new.
1: Yeah, it is.
0: Normally, you know.
3: Well, then they sell panties with inserts in them. Yeah. And underwear for men with inserts in them.
1: See, that's... Wow.
2: No, I assume you haven't had any plastic surgery of any kind.
1: No.
0: I had an
3: idea. Why do you assume
1: if so,
3: that?
1: You should sue.
4: because if the doctors arrived at that,
0: you should have seen the before.
2: Oh, wow. Yeah.
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2: Look, up in the sky.
3: It's a bird.
4: It's a plane.
3: It's the biggest set of jugs I've ever seen.
4: It's Shirtless Girl.

0: Shirtless girl.
1: With her special powers, she gives the bad guys fits. She don't use no gun. She stops them with her tits. She's shirtless girl.
0: Shirtless girl.
2: Working in the chemistry lab one day, sophomore year, nothing seemed amiss. But that night, an amazing transformation took place. And the next morning, young Debbie Yabo woke to find...
3: My God! I'm huge! I must dedicate these to fighting evil.
2: Little did Debbie know that years before, on the planet Lactoid, a planet whose gravity was causing it to sag dangerously toward the sun, her father, Major Yabo, and Mother Teton sent their infant daughter, Areola, rocketing through the Milky Way to Earth, knowing one day she'd become Shirtless Girl, keeping the city of Metopolis safe.
4: Okay, nobody move. Hand over all the money.
1: It's Shirtless Girl!
3: Not so fast, bad guy.
4: Oh, yeah, like some team is gonna...
3: Get a load of these!
4: Oh, I can't run away. Hell, I can't even walk.
1: Thanks, Shirtless Girl.
3: You're welcome, citizens. Don't touch those.
0: Sorry.
2: Along with her fellow superheroines, Wonder Bra Woman, Bikini Spider Woman, The Flash, and the Green Hornet, Shirtless Girl formed the Legion of Super Hooters.
3: Look, it's the cat signal. Some boob must need help. I better call my teenage bosom buddy A-Cup and head to the wet cave. I know. I'll use the Hooter Scooter.
5: And once again, Shirtless Girl, you've kept Metopolis safe. 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Once again, defeating your archenemy, the Jiggler. We are grateful. Thanks, Shirtless Girl.
1: Yay!
3: You're welcome, citizens. Touch those.
0: Sorry.
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3: I'm Shirtless Girl.
0: Shirtless Girl.
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7: Old half-naked lady. Fight and cry. Hello, friends. From the O'Reilly Auto Parts Studios, it's the Bob and Tom Show.
8: And, of course, her sidekick, Dick Grayson, was out the other day. So she was shirtless and dickless.
9: Oh, no.
8: Terrible.
9: That is terrible.
7: He was on sick leave, right?
8: Yeah, yeah. Like everybody in this building.
7: Yeah, right?
9: Actually, you know what? I prefer my shirtless girls.
8: Yeah, well, don't go to Thailand.
7: Yeah, right. There's Jess Hooker at the news desk.
10: Hello.
7: Hello. There's Josh Arnold.
9: Hi.
7: There's Ace Cosby.
11: Hello.
7: I'm Chick. And hello, Tom. And you know what day it is? It's kind of an unofficial holiday at the Chick McGee compound, July 16th, 1945. At 5:29:45, the sun rose twice that day, my friends.
8: Oh, that's right.
7: It's the first atomic bomb explosion. Oh. I don't know why I'm just captivated by the minutiae of this thing.
8: This was the test, right?
7: Yeah, yeah.
8: And in the movie, they truthfully point out that there was some speculation that it might ignite the atmosphere.
7: They were scared they were going to blow up the world, and they were scared that the chain reaction wouldn't stop. Is their big two big problem? And there was a guy on top of the tower in the steel shed. And there were thunderstorms rolling in, but they had a scientist up there with it all night. And he said, well, if this gets hit by lightning, I'm going to be vaporized.
9: And yeah.
7: Fortunately, skies cleared about 4 a.m., 4:03.
8: Wow.
7: And the rest is history.
8: And speaking of, we'll get to a little history coming up. A number of very interesting letters today. And one of them pointing out that yesterday's show was rather interesting in that we had to go deep into the bench. Miss Hooker at the last minute had an issue and couldn't get in here. Christy's on vacation.
7: Some sort of female problems.
3: But the nurse that I did see yesterday said, I had to turn it off because I just heard them talk about their beards for long enough.
7: We were talking about beards.
8: That's because Oscar was supposed to trim his beard today.
3: Oh, he didn't.
7: Well, he was supposed to trim it last night.
8: Last night,
7: and bring it in. Yeah.
9: Jeff never said he was going to do it last night.
7: Oh, really?
9: Yeah.
7: I thought he did.
10: His new razor was coming yesterday.
9: Yeah, that did not mean he was going to trim it last night.
7: Oh my God, I'm alarmed.
8: But yeah,
7: I'm hearing the same things Tom is.
8: I don't want to upset your nurse. I'll go on a little bit because I was talking to them. I forget if this was on or off the air, but he has the kind that it plugs in. And you have to leave it in the wall.
3: Okay, yeah.
8: When you're using it, you don't charge it and then use it.
3: Right.
8: So I guess that gives it even more
7: oomph.
8: Horsepower.
3: Yeah, I don't know if...
8: More torque.
3: Battery operated would work for Jeffy's beard.
8: He's got a very thick beard.
3: Yeah.
8: But we're all looking forward to it. He has one of those mountain man beards.
3: He does.
8: And so we'll see. But I think the rest of us are sort of
9: indifferent to whether or not he trims it. You're the one who's quite excited.
7: You are quite excited.
8: Yeah, I think it's going to be interesting.
9: He's done it before.
8: I know. I'd kind of forgotten what it looked like, though. He's had that gigantic bushy beard for a long time.
7: I tell you, that picture he had of him when he was in his 20s?
3: 30s.
7: I would have slept with him. He's a good-looking guy. My God. He looked walked right out of St. Elmo's fire. I'm telling you.
8: So you're suggesting that he grows that just to keep the women away?
7: Possibly.
8: Okay.
7: Yeah. Cuts down on all the problems.
9: Anything it takes. Yeah, anything.
7: Yeah. Get these horse away from me.
8: Now, do you think, Ms. Hooker, I know you can't speak for all women.
3: Sure.
8: Does your man have a beard?
3: He does, yeah.
8: Does he have like a big, huge, bushy beard like that?
3: No, he doesn't. His beard is completely white, actually. Yeah.
8: Do you think most women,
3: like a bushy
8: majority
3: beard?
8: Of women, wouldn't care for the gigantic, huge middle-aged Santa Claus beard?
3: No, I think there's a lot of women that love the bushy beard.
8: But I mean like the huge beard.
3: The huge beard. Do you consider Jeffy's huge?
8: Yeah.
3: Okay. Yeah, I think there are a lot of women that like the huge beard.
7: Absolutely.
3: My beard is seasonal. I like a big bushy beard in the winter.
8: Mm.
3: Yes.
7: Like Josh has said, you're a winter's beard.
9: Right.
3: Yes, exactly. Yeah.
9: Right.
8: Isn't it like a little weird kissing a big bushy beard?
3: No.
7: You know, I think the folks in this room, and those listening around the world want to know, what's your deal? Why don't you like guys in beards? You've got a real block.
8: No.
3: I do know women that don't like to kiss a beard.
9: Right.
3: Yes. They're
9: But Tom
3: absolutely.
9: Has an obsession here.
7: Yes. No, it's not. It's okay. I just like to get to the bottom.
9: I'm going on the side of it's not okay.
8: no arguing.
7: I'm a little pissed off about it, as a matter of fact. Let's go back to that.
8: Coming up, we have some interesting questions from listeners, and I'm trying to dig around, and I've got another really, I'll get right to this one. This is from Pamela.
11: Pamela.
8: She says, no last name, please. I will say this, Pamela would appear to be is of Italian heritage.
7: he can't help it.
9: If you ever don't want your last name said on the air, just don't say anything.
7: Yeah, just roll the dice. It's better to not mention
8: All
7: it.
8: I'm going to say is she's of Italian heritage, but her name does sound like a Mexican dish.
3: Okay,
8: but you can go from there.
3: I'm queso. Not
7: going to. Okay. Good Lord.
8: Isn't it weird, though?
7: Is it queso? That's a good guess.
8: No, it's not queso. It sounds more like a Mexican appetizer.
3: Enchilada?
8: No, it's not Pamela enchilada. Pamela said, I heard you guys talking about driving a stick shift van. It made me think of something you can settle between me and my husband. I have a shirt that says, yes, I can drive a stick. Now, Ms. Hooker, you can drive a stick, right?
3: Yeah. Oh, yeah.
8: Okay. And we got some percentage about a lot of people can't drive a stick shift. And in the last couple of years, we've had a number of stories where would-be carjackers try to carjack some really cool car, whatever, it's a Porsche or whatever, and they get in it and it's a stick and they can't steal it.
3: Yeah.
8: So that's if you're going to do that for a living, please learn how to drive a stick. In any event, she goes, I have a shirt that says, yes, I can drive a stick. My husband says, every man sees a sexual invitation in that. What do you think, yes or no? Your ruling will be law.
9: You know what's funny is, in that case, I would not have seen a sexual
7: I can understand it, though.
12: I can, too.
13: Yeah.
12: But if I just looked at it, I'd be like, oh, that's cool. That's, she can drive a stick.
7: Right.
13: Yeah, I would think she was a car gal. That was all. Yeah.
12: But we of all people who look for the double entendre
7: yes.
12: things.
13: But if your wife wore that, would you assume? Like that meant you would just think the worst of men based on anything your wife wears?
12: I don't know.
13: Yeah.
7: I think I would think Lebanese at some point.
12: Oh, Tom, what about you? Would you read that shirt and think sex?
14: Yeah.
12: Oh, wow.
7: Would you real? You're.
14: As you know, this Pamela, whose name sounds like a Mexican appetizer, but she's of Italian heritage, I'm sure is super hot. And if she's wearing a tight T-shirt, maybe slightly moist from a light rain in the afternoon, nipples protruding.
7: You've got a lot going on over there, Tom.
13: The backstory he builds.
14: And she's shaved off her mustache. She's of Italian heritage. I think it's provocative. Go ahead.
12: Yeah. No, it could be, but I just didn't see it. It's weird that I wouldn't.
7: Yeah, right. Yeah.
14: It probably depends what she looks like. I mean, if she's like looking like, you know, what, like a diesel biker, you know what I'm saying?
7: Sure. She, oh, I know that.
14: You know,
7: yeah.
14: She's 240, 5'3". I'm thinking, okay.
7: Wait a minute. What, 5'3", 240 pounds?
14: She's talking about driving heavy equipment.
7: One of those
12: she's
7: weird,
12: a fire plug, isn't she?
7: One of those weird mullet haircuts they have sometimes. You know that.
12: 240, 5'3".
14: There is a cartoon with this that I think is great.
13: Okay.
14: I hadn't seen this till just now. It shows a witch's broom and a witch's hat.
13: Okay.
14: And it says, yes, I can drive a stick.
12: Oh, is that the shirt itself?
14: That must be the shirt itself.
12: Oh, okay.
14: Now, that throws a whole different meaning on
12: it. Now sex is like way at the bottom of my assumptions.
13: Yeah, I'm with you.
12: It's just a fun Halloween shirt.
14: Yeah, okay. So in that case, Pamela, it's not sexual.
7: Is her last name Onion Straws?
14: No. You keep guessing.
7: Okay. All right.
14: I really don't want to give any more hints.
7: Is it an Italian city?
14: Although you can buy a very nice version of this stuff, microwavable, ready in 90 seconds. Frozen, of course.
7: Ravioli?
14: Pamela, we're getting closer.
7: Okay.
14: Pamela, I think we're going to go with no. It's not provocative saying, yes, I can drive a stick on your T-shirt, since you've got the witch's broom.
13: Right.
14: And the witch's hat.
13: Yeah.
12: Right.
14: If you just had a big block letters, yes, I can drive a stick, I'm saying this is DTF.
12: Whoa. Okay.
14: Yeah.
7: He's so excited that he's learned DTF.
14: Oh, yeah. That's probably the only one I know, really, of all.
12: I think it's sexy when women can drive a stick.
13: Sure.
12: Yeah. Do women think it's sexy when guys can?
13: No.
12: Well, I take it back.
14: I think it'd be a smart move to require all cars to be stick shifts.
12: Oh, really?
14: Because it would eliminate about 50% of the people on the road, which we need to do if you've ever been anywhere. That would include yesterday. God, I wanted to kill a guy. You know, it was the same standard thing. You're at a left turn light,
13: right.
14: And the light's about 10 seconds. The arrow finally goes green. No one's moving.
13: Yeah.
12: Mm-hmm.
14: Then it goes yellow. Then it goes red, and the guy in front goes.
13: That is frustrating.
7: They did a study on that one time with how quickly is it physics? How is it possible? The quickest time you could get off as soon as if everybody moved at once. And
13: I try to be ready, but I always think I'm slow.
7: Yeah.
13: Even when I'm paying attention.
14: They say when we don't get to drive our own cars anymore, that thing will go green and all the cars will get through.
12: Oh, yeah.
14: Simultaneously.
12: There'll be no traffic issues.
7: Oh, people are the weak.
14: But the larger point I would make would be if you're driving a stick, you can't be using your cell phone most of the time.
13: Yeah, you got to pay attention.
14: It really requires you to be a little more focused and be a better driver, I think. Now, I don't know if it'd be interesting to find out if there are fewer accidents with people driving sticks, although a lot of stick shifts tend to be really nice cars, like the aforementioned Porsche, et cetera, so maybe those people are driving a little quicker because it's so much fun. So we'll see. We'll find out what's going on there. Coming up, we have a number of very fine letters, and you can reach us, BobandTom@BobandTom.com. We'd love to hear from you. What's on your mind? What's happening? We have some cool stuff coming up in the news. I know the sporting scene is being dominated by soccer.
7: World Cup final coming up Sunday, Argentina and Spain. Argentinians will not, and Messi will not die, man. England up 1-0 with 15 minutes left to play.
12: No way.
7: And Messi comes back with two amazing assists and a header and another goal.
14: Crosses that ball right in front and a header.
7: 2-1, and Argentina moves on. And I was cheering my boys from England. I was wild.
12: Yeah,
7: right
12: why
7: there.
12: Not?
7: right. And
14: coming up today, now, Miss Hooker, you missed this, but yesterday we found out about a guy that runs a restaurant. I know you're a former restaurant worker.
13: Mm-hmm.
14: This guy runs a restaurant in which one can arrive with a python and exchange it for a pizza. He also serves a python on pizza, and he does all kinds of really cool things. He's got a store. Now, get this. Converse All-Stars made of snakeskin.
13: Yeah, oh, that's wow. Right.
14: Oh, they're so cool. His name is Dusty Crumb at Wild Man's Pizza, Pasta, and Python. We're going to talk to Dusty today. I'm so excited. Plus, in the studio, comedian Lucas Waterfield will be joining us. So a bunch of cool stuff on the way. Right now, it's money time. Talk to you a little bit about cash. 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
14: School.
1: That's great.
4: Have you interviewed Christopher Walken?
5: No.
4: Sure. Okay, well, here's your chance. And keep in mind, all of his thoughts are completely unconnected. So go ahead and ask Christopher Walken anything.
1: All right, what's your new project, Christopher?
4: Frankenstein never scared me.
1: So how long have you been working on the film?
4: Marsupials do.
1: And when's its release date?
4: Because they're fast.
23: They are fast.
24: Vegetarians always want to force feed you their food, of course. I mean, the garden burger. The garden burger, it tastes just like a hamburger.
1: No, it doesn't.
24: A garden burger is to hamburger what a post-op transvestite is to a woman. It looks something like it, but one whiff will tell you that's not tuna fish, it's cat food, and it's not fit for human consumption.
25: Oh. Hey, wait a minute.
26: Nick Griffin, sarcastic. I'm glad that...
1: I'm glad everything's okay now. Yeah.
26: Now, are you dating at all? Do you see anyone? Are you?
27: No, I don't. I don't. I mean, I tried. You know, they're doing that internet dating, which.
1: Have you tried that?
27: I have tried it. Yeah, but I don't see a future in it because there's no story if you do get married with your kids. You know, I was checking the box score and then I double clicked on your mom's head.
28: A thought from Paul Gilmartin.
29: Down the elevator shaft they plunged, hurtling towards their death, their faces drawn by Edvard Munch. They smelled the devil's breath. Your tongue, she said at number 3, let me see its size. He grinned and licked his forehead. She buckled at the thighs. The impact satisfied them both. Police were left some clues. A smiling woman all alone in a stranger's pair of shoes.
30: Went in the show.
1: Oh, he.
30: Then he started picking his out of his litter box and dropping him in the middle of the living room floor.
1: Well, this is a protest.
30: It did seem like some sort of action. Cats
25: are,
30: you know, jerks, basically.
1: Can be.
30: Cats are jerks.
26: Also joining us in the studio, comedian John Bizarre.
14: Well, I find that now that I need a woman, I mean, integrity, strength of character, honesty, but really the most important thing, got to have a big ass. I need. Uh-huh. I may be outside the pale on this one, judging by all the magazine covers I see, but I'm done with these ectoskeletal, wafer-thin, rice cake chomping chicks with the Ally McBeal arms and those heroin-looking legs. Yeah. Even the three little pigs knew you don't build something out of sticks if you're going to spend any time inside.
31: No, this is not alien technology.
25: What?
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25: Hello.
24: There's Josh Arnold.
32: Hi.
24: There's Ace Cosby.
33: Hello.
24: Hello. There's Tom Griswold. Hi, Tom.
34: Hey, hi. How are you?
24: Good.
26: I'm just going through some letters here. I love it when someone listens to this show more carefully than I do, which is probably everybody. I barely pay attention.
24: Yeah.
26: But this letter comes to us from Aaron. And is this a sponsored portion of our broadcast?
24: It is. 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
35: I love it because it's just base.
26: Right. Reference to a classic.
32: Mm-hmm.
26: By the way, the little boy who did that is now a married man.
24: 50 years old, I
25: think. Yeah. He has a beard.
24: Yes, a filthy, dirty beard, yes.
26: This person is really paying attention. This is E-R-I-N. That's a lady Aaron, right?
25: Correct.
26: Not like double-A Aaron, our double-A guy.
25: No.
24: Which is catching on.
26: Okay. Dear fellas, yesterday's show was once in a lifetime. Christy was gone. Hooker was out. You guys haven't had to go to the third string since someone sat in for Dick Hitswater.
24: Is that right?
14: And I remember that now.
24: I don't.
14: Yeah, there was a special edition. I think it was, I forget. Well, I just remember someone, I remember the line, sitting in for Dick Hitswater, or sitting. That's obscure.
25: That is, but I kind of remember that too.
0: I know I called in for him once.
14: Oh, that could be it. All right. Oh. That maybe that's the one. But thank you very much, Aaron, in beautiful Idaho. We certainly appreciate it. And by the way, a special hello to my friends crossing the Mackinac Bridge, joining of upper and lower peninsulas of Michigan. Did you see any of those photographs yesterday?
24: I did not.
14: The smoke from Canada.
25: Mm-hmm. Oh, yeah.
14: I mean, it looked like...
24: I know air quality is at an all-time low.
14: It looked like they were crossing the Golden Gate in a fog. Really serious business.
0: Well, they have some fires going on?
14: Yeah, yeah. Real serious stuff. Now, I will...
0: Well, that maple...
24: You don't want that maple burning.
0: No.
24: That's like...
0: it's our main export.
24: Agent Orange. That maple starts burning.
14: What do you got over there?
24: Dear Bob and Tom Show, congratulations to a 21-year-old fisherman. Joshua and Jeff Oskey, pay attention. His name's Ethan Bear. He caught a fish of a lifetime. He's from North Dakota, fishing with two buddies on July 10th. He hooked a 27-inch golden walleye.
0: Oh, really?
24: A remarkably rare color variation believed to be caused by a genetic pigment mutation.
0: Wow, I've obviously never seen one.
24: Look at that thing.
14: It looks like the three quarters of the body from the top down is gold. That's a beautiful.
0: Massive walleye.
14: It's as tall as that kid.
24: And it says 27 inch, but that thing looks longer in the picture.
14: Oh, he's sitting. Sorry. It's as long as from his genitals to his head.
24: Bear said the fish produced a strange golden flash as it neared the surface, and he wondered what the heck was going on. The entire boat froze. They realized what he had hooked. Even better, after getting a few incredible photos, they cut the fish up and had a big fry on the shore. No, they released the fish healthy and plans to have a replica made.
0: Oh, good. Yeah, I love that they can do that.
14: That's just beautiful. Just gorgeous.
24: What would the old timers say about going out fishing and... Yeah, you just throw them right back, you know, and they're not going to keep a fish like that.
14: Did you ever use a stringer?
0: Yeah, we had to use stringers before.
14: Yeah, I always liked those.
24: Yeah, well, that's where you shove it into their mouth.
14: No.
24: Runs out their anus.
14: There's like a nail sort of thing that goes in their mouth and out the gill. But the beauty of it is then if you're going to...
24: Don't call me Gil.
14: If you're going to eat them, then you could hold them up on the string and you have to use the phrase, mess o' fish. Which for me, I know that sounds very folksy.
24: That is too folksy for you. Meso fish.
14: I got thinking about something.
0: Yeah, we had a bunch of fish on a stringer one time and they left them in the water. And then when we went back for them, nothing but heads. The turtles had gotten to the bottom. we were like, oh, this is such a bummer in so many ways.
24: This is a true lesson.
0: Yeah.
14: And I don't know why that reminds me of this. I don't have the story yet, but they just discovered a new monkey.
0: Oh, gosh, really?
14: Yeah. And I think it's got, like, gold lips, something weird about the lips or something.
25: Okay.
0: Yeah, gold-lipped monkey?
14: I could be wrong about the gold, but yes, they've discovered a new monkey, I believe, in the Republic of the Congo.
0: Oh, gosh, you don't mess with the Congo.
25: No.
24: Congo monkeys.
0: Yeah.
24: Stay away.
14: Yeah. Well, I mean, you've still got, let's see, who's left? Peter Tork, no.
0: Only Dolan's, right?
14: Mickey Dolan's.
24: Mickey, yeah.
14: But there's a new monkey. We'll find out about that coming up.
0: All right.
14: We have an interesting letter here from Randall. He writes, I know it's taboo to say sorry to bother you at work, but half of you aren't at work lately, so I guess it is right.
24: What the hell is that supposed to mean? We're doing the best we can.
14: My son went to a Catholic grade school. They had to wear a uniform. And they had their choice of wearing the uniform's pants or the uniform shorts. That makes sense.
25: Right.
14: That makes sense. His friends were all wearing shorts. And he was set on wearing shorts too, but he forgot what shorts were called. And he told his mom he didn't want to wear his long sleeve shorts anymore. Oh, that's sweet. That's nice. Now, I'm a big fan of school uniforms, by the way.
0: Okay. Easy.
14: Yeah. Well, you don't like them?
25: No, he
0: didn't. I'm teasing.
25: Yeah.
24: Well,
14: my youngest still has to wear a uniform.
25: Right.
14: It just cuts down on a lot of
25: sure
14: bullying, et cetera, et cetera, et cetera.
25: Yeah.
14: Oh, did you think I was going to go the other way with that? I would like to see it go all the way through high school. It just makes make things a lot easier, don't you think?
2: Could you wear? No, you had a suit and tie in school.
14: Yeah, we had to wear. Well, not a suit. We had to wear a coat and tie.
2: Coat and tie.
0: Did everybody wear the same coat?
14: No.
0: Oh, okay. It wasn't a
2: crest. Crest or no crest?
14: No crest. Oh,
0: gotcha. Gotcha.
14: But I, for all practical purposes, had one tie hanging in my locker all year.
0: Yeah.
14: And but the thing was, you had to have a real tie.
25: Oh, okay.
14: Because the first day, every new kid, someone would walk up, hey, is that tie fake? Boom, and pull it off. And if it was, you were marked for life. Boys are so much fun. They're so nice. I was thinking about something the other day. You know, I don't want to go through the whole story again, but you may recall that I was stuck at an airport from 11 to 7.
2: 36 hours is what I heard.
14: Well, it took 36 hours to get home. But
2: right.
14: The first day we waited for the plane, the plane was there, but they kept saying it was going to go, and it didn't. Hmm. And we were sitting in this, essentially a trailer with no windows in the Bahamas, boiling. People go, oh, you got to stay an extra day in the Bahamas. That must have been great. No, it wasn't. But I have a thing. I don't drink anything before I get on airplanes.
25: Right.
14: Because I don't want to have to get up and pee.
2: Right. Mm-hmm.
14: So I was thinking about this. So I didn't drink anything. No water, no soft drinks. I didn't have anything once I got to the airport. No fluids of any kind.
2: Oh, good.
14: Then when you, but then finally, when we got back to the hotel after a taxi ride, a boat trip, and another taxi ride. You ever have your pee look like mustard, the same with the same viscosity?
25: Oh no!
14: I'm not sure what that means, but
0: cause it's, that might be some slight slight dehydration there.
14: Yeah, anyway. Yeah. But I wasn't really conscious of it, and they did have water there. But I'm not going to drink the water because right. Then I'll get guys. I hate having to get up and pee on an airplane. Am I the only one?
0: It's never comfortable, I'll do it.
2: I don't have any choice. I have to.
0: And a lot of times I just want to stretch my legs anyway. So
2: I go a lot.
0: Any excuse to stand for 10 seconds.
14: Yeah. And am I the only one that assumes as soon as I get into the bathroom on an airplane, it's going to drop 10,000 feet?
0: Oh, yeah. No, I never worry about it.
25: I do.
0: Maybe I should.
14: I've only had to sit down and do that once on an airplane.
0: You did, though.
14: I was terrified.
0: Yeah.
14: I thought, oh, my God. How embarrassing would it be?
2: It's a wonder you could make the transaction.
14: Well, no, it's a wonder I didn't make it in the aisle.
0: Oh, one of those.
14: As you know, sometimes when duty calls, you don't really have a choice. Okay, Josh, this one, this letter may require a little bit of thinking.
0: Oh, and that's the amount of thinking I'm good at.
2: Just a little bit.
14: This guy, this is Jordan. He goes, I set a goal to read 100 books this year.
0: Hmm.
14: I'm well on my way.
0: Oh, good for you.
14: That is amazing. That's great. Especially if you've noticed lately, there was a really interesting article about the number of people who still read books.
25: Yeah.
14: Is plummeting.
0: Apparently it's Tom, me, and this guy.
14: Yeah. he goes, a few books on my to-read list were added after hearing you guys mention them on the show. Into Thin Air, which is a great book about climbing Mount Everest.
25: Right. Yes.
14: Just a terrific read.
0: And you'll read that one in a day. You won't want to stop.
14: Yeah. I've read it twice. It's so good. And then Where the Crawdads Sing.
25: Yeah.
0: Oh, I loved that book. And that's, especially for popular lit, that's a really good book.
14: Yeah. And then I feel like Oprah here for a second because she has her book club. He's asking what books we would recommend to add to his list.
0: Oh, geez.
14: There's a lot of them. I'll tell you one. The book I've read twice in the last year is John Green's book. It's got an odd title, The Anthropocene Revisited.
25: Okay.
14: It's kind of a bio. It's really cool. It's a nonfiction. Really good.
2: Sounds a bit snooty to me.
14: No, not at all.
2: Oh.
14: He's a real, it's really down to earth. It's terrific. Did you ever read that book On Writing by?
2: I did actually. Stephen King.
14: By Stephen King.
2: Yeah.
25: Oh, okay.
14: Where it's not an autobiography, but it kind of is.
25: All right.
14: Where he writes about some, and it's great. It doesn't matter if you like, and it's not a horror thing. It's a nonfiction.
25: Okay.
14: This thing with John Green's the same. I'd recommend that. How about this one, Chuck? I think you read it. Dropped Names by Frank Langella.
2: Yep, I love that book. Oh, well, I listened to it. Yeah.
14: Frank Langella. He's the guy that was
2: great
14: famous
2: stories.
14: In the 70s for playing Dracula. Terrific actor. The opening chapter of that book is one of the coolest. I don't want to spoil. There's an unbelievable story.
25: Okay.
14: He's like 20 years old, and something happens to him that is just absolutely staggering.
25: Yeah.
14: Funny and amazing.
26: right off the bat. Josh, any come to mind if you had to recommend something?
0: Oh,
26: I'd
0: just throw out some authors. Anything by Dennis Lehane, Tim O'Brien. I mean, I could go.
26: Tim O'Brien, he wrote the, was going after.
0: Cacciato was one of his books, yeah. Yeah.
25: Did you guys read Griffin Dunn's?
0: Yes.
2: I did. Oh, that was good. Yeah.
25: I loved that.
2: I read that, yeah.
26: Yeah, and another good one is Michael McDonald's book.
25: Yeah. Oh, I want to read that, yeah. Yep,
2: that's really good.
26: And then Donald Fagen has a book called Eminent Hipsters. Donald Fagen from Steely Dan. The first half of that book is great, then it turns awful. Mm. You can tell he's bored, but the first half is great.
2: Dick Cavett has, I found it on iBooks. It's called Brief Encounters, and it's just a little bunch of essays. It's really,
26: there you go.
2: Really
26: so great. There's our book review section.
2: Yes.
26: Something new from the Bob and Tom Show.
2: Your book review.
26: And good luck with all that.
2: And here's something for Tom, dear Bob and Tom Show. I saw this at the Model A National Meet up at French Lick, Indiana, the West Baden Resort. This is a Model A, and on the front of it, as you'll see, Tom, it says DeLand, Florida, Athens of Florida. I don't know what that means. I've never heard that slogan. Had you?
26: No, there's a really good college there.
2: Oh, okay.
26: Stetson.
2: Oh, the Hatters.
26: Sure. Yeah. Mm-hmm. But
0: that's
26: I've
0: a
26: never,
0: cool car, huh?
2: Yeah.
26: Yeah. Look at the car is amazing.
0: Looks like it's out of Sinners.
26: Yeah, and it's beautiful. Well, thank you very much. DeLand, Florida, of course. I used to work on the air there. I don't know if you knew that, Miss Hooker.
2: That's an odd name, though, DeLand. I wonder where they came up with that that name.
26: Well, it's actually very simple. It's quite close to DeSea.
0: Hey!
26: Oh, thank you. I didn't know.
0: That was a hearty hon.
26: I didn't know you had him here. Right?
2: That was amazing.
26: Did you see the story a couple weeks ago about the lady that got eaten by an alligator? That was right near DeLand.
25: Oh, no.
2: Yeah. Oh, well, because they had a hot day hiking, and they saw a little pond, so they just got into the pond and thought they'd cool themselves off in Florida.
25: That's what the woman said?
2: Yeah.
26: Her friends did.
0: Her friends must have,
25: yeah. Oh, yeah, she
2: cool. I'm just going to jump into the pond.
26: Okay. Now, we
2: chomp,
26: have...
2: Chomp.
26: We do have alligators in the news today, interestingly enough.
25: Oh, we do, yeah.
26: We have a lost alligator that has been found.
2: Oh, good.
26: In a place one typically does not find alligators. 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Now, coming up, we're going to talk with a guy who makes pizzas with python meat on them, among other things. Dusty Crum will be our guest. And we're going to have comedian Lucas Waterfield joining us a little bit later today. So thank you for joining us. We're in the O'Reilly Auto Parts studios. 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
26: in the
25: week.
26: Everglades,
25: yeah.
26: This week. You swear you're going to do it.
0: Yeah, at some point I really do want to do it.
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0: Oscar said he would do it too. Noah, our cameraman, doesn't know he's going to do it.
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2: Hey, welcome back to the Bob and Tom Show. We're in the O'Reilly Auto Parts studios. Jess Hooker at the news desk.
25: Hello.
2: There's Josh Arnold.
0: Hi.
2: There's Ace Cosby.
8: Howdy.
2: I'm Chick McGee. Tom has chosen this time to feverishly search his area for
26: getting
2: something.
26: Getting a straw.
2: Ah, yeah. And he's found a straw.
0: You got to sip that drink with
26: but
0: a straw.
26: I got to cut. Hang on a second. I got to cut.
0: What do you cut on the straw?
25: The straw's too long.
0: Oh, okay.
25: We all do that. We can't. No. I've watched you cut your straw,
2: I
25: too.
2: I cut my straw.
0: Oh, I haven't, but I should try it.
2: I am down. I will admit this easily, that I am alarmed at how much I'm becoming like Tom. I don't care for it, but there's nothing I can do about it.
26: Ladies and gentlemen.
0: Oh, I see.
26: Bendable.
0: That. Yeah.
2: Oh, I like the elbow.
26: I'm a big fan.
0: Now, you don't want to accidentally cut that end, do you?
26: No.
0: Yeah.
2: I'm surprised you don't insist on all straws with elbows, with the bendable straws, and then cut that part off when you get them. That's what I'm surprised you don't do.
26: Well, but then the part I cut off, I used to snort heroin.
0: Oh, I see.
2: That's where you go, huh? White Palace. Have you? Dear Bob and Tom Show.
0: The albino stallion.
2: This is from Ed in Wilmore, Kentucky. I wore a full beard for years, streaked with salt and pepper. One day I decided to shave it. I found 3 chicken feathers within the beard.
0: No way.
2: Not quite sure how they got there, but my best guess, I love an actual real feather pillow.
0: That's got to be it.
26: Oh, okay. Oh, yeah.
2: I must have been somehow intimate with said feather pillow.
26: Well, that happens.
2: You guys rock. Incidentally, I think Chick McGee and I are twin sons from different mothers. I hope you got a different mother, dude. It's amazing how much he and I are alike. I'm sorry about that, Ed, but keep on keeping on there, brother.
26: We're talking beards because Mr. Oskay has a very huge, bushy, thick beard.
2: And from what Tom and I can understand, he promised to shave last night and did not come through.
26: Well, apparently he's waiting for, he ordered a new, what did he call it? What's the name of that thing?
0: He got a wall, yeah, WAHL.
25: A trimmer?
0: Which is good. I get the wall peanut, yeah.
25: Yeah.
26: What does that mean?
0: It's a make and model.
26: Oh, I see. The peanut.
0: Yeah.
26: It's an odd name for a shaver.
25: It's just little.
0: It's kind of shaped like a peanut. A little, for ergonomic reasons.
25: Oh, okay.
26: Makes sense. So we'll see what he looks like. He has not shaved yet. I just saw him in the hallway.
25: Did you guys talk about urinals yesterday?
0: Probably.
25: Aiming at the drain reduces splashback. A hot tip from AJ.
0: What does? What reduces?
25: Aiming at the drain.
0: Oh, aiming at the drain.
26: No. You aim at the side. You aim at the side of the urinal, you know, to not.
0: But I do agree with AJ. When you do hit the drain dead on, you get what much less splashback typically.
26: Yeah, but if you miss even by a little bit, you're getting it right back at you.
0: Well,
26: don't you notice in the summer, because you wear shorts all the time?
0: Yeah,
26: I don't care. I prefer not wearing shorts.
2: See, that's my big problem with flip flops. Men don't. If you're going to a public restroom, don't wear flip flops. That drives me crazy. I see that going in.
26: But don't you feel the blowback when you urinate on your shorts, on your legs?
0: Depends on if I have to use one of the shorter urinals. Yes, that it's like, well, I guess I'm washing my hands and my shins.
2: Yeah,
0: which is infuriating. But I don't know about this chick. There's a joke in an episode of Friends.
2: All right,
0: where Rachel has. Taught Ross's son some pranks, and one of the pranks is putting saran wrap over the toilet.
2: Right.
0: You pee on it, the pee gets everywhere.
2: Right.
0: And he complains to Rachel about this, and then she goes, well, it's not that big of a deal. And he goes, I was wearing shoes I was barefoot at the time. And then she goes, oh, I'm so sorry. I think being barefoot and peeing all over your feet is way better than if you're wearing shoes and accidentally getting pee all over your feet, because you can just wash your feet, whereas shoes are harder to, it's harder to deal with the pee.
26: What is the movie?
2: Your solution would be not to wear shoes.
0: If I'm getting pee on me, I just want it on my bare feet.
26: Okay. So if you're at the airport.
0: Plus it's hotter.
26: You've already taken your shoes off once. So after you go through security, you just carry them with you because I got to take a leak.
0: Yeah.
26: Can you hold my socks?
2: So there should be a sock and shoe station and when you go into a men's room.
0: That's right.
2: All right.
26: I think, was the movie called Wolf? I think it was Jack Nicholson maybe.
0: Yeah, Michelle Pfeiffer.
26: Mike Nichols. Yeah.
0: James Spader.
26: Do you remember this isn't really spoiling. Remember there's a scene in that movie?
2: He marks his territory,
26: And it gets all he's all over the shoes.
25: Okay.
26: The urine.
25: Okay.
26: I remember when I saw that.
2: He turns and pees on the guy's shoe.
26: Yeah.
2: Right on. It's not splashback from the urinal. Yeah.
26: When I saw that movie, the lady behind me, I'll never forget this. It was the highlight of the movie for me. She goes, and they're suede. That guy totally remember that. Don't go peeing on my
2: brown
26: suede shoes.
2: They would ruin suede.
26: Not a fan.
2: Suede shoes?
26: Suede anything.
2: No kidding.
26: Although I did. I recently bought a pair.
2: I want to die in suede. I want to be bathed in suede.
26: I recently bought under protest a pair of suede loafers. I hate loafers. I hate suede.
0: Oh, gosh.
25: Like boat shoes?
26: No, they're just kind of like loafers.
24: Do I have to tell you?
25: Okay.
24: I have to tell you what my dad told me.
26: What's that?
24: It's nowhere to live, boy. Okay? Get out of
26: they
24: there.
26: They look nice with apparently those linen pants that...
25: I'm seeing the outfit now that you say it.
26: Yeah,
25: but it looks really nice.
26: And linen's great for 10 minutes.
24: You look like... I bet you're down there in the sunny climes. You look like Edward James Olmos from the Miami Vice, walking around with your linen and your suede shoes, no socks.
26: I got some of those socks you were telling me about.
24: What socks was I telling you about?
26: The ones that don't...
24: Oh, the no-shows. Yeah,
26: like,
24: yeah.
26: See that? They kind of barely are there.
24: Yeah, right.
26: So we'll see how they do.
0: How are you feeling about them so far?
26: Feel kind of airy down there.
0: It was about a 3 or 4 day adjustment for me when I went to those, and now I won't go back.
26: Yeah, okay. Well, good to know. Now, coming up, comedian Lucas Waterfield will be joining us, and we're going to talk with Dusty Crumb.
24: Let me tell you something. As unaware as Tom is of most things, nothing makes you feel better than telling him about something like no-show socks and thinking, you're amazing for knowing about this unbelievable invention, because he has no idea. Oh. I walked around.
26: They're brand new. This is the first time I've ever worn them.
25: Oh, there that feels so good.
24: Oh, yeah. New socks.
0: New socks are fun. Yeah.
24: See, you didn't wash them, though, did you? You put them right on your feet. That's what I do.
26: No, I washed.
0: Yeah, socks are one of those. It's like the only clothing I don't wash before I wear for the first time.
24: Oh, yeah.
0: You know,
24: my dream is I go to stores and buy new shirts and put them on in the car. You know, that's how I operate.
26: Okay, you got to help me here. I was trying to remember who this was.
24: I'm here to help.
26: It was either, I don't know if it was a Major League Baseball guy or an NBA guy or an NFL guy, but there was somebody, you were telling me about this, that doesn't travel with a bag.
24: Yeah. He doesn't take anything with him anywhere on the road because he hates the feeling of forgetting something in a hotel.
26: So he just goes and buys new stuff.
24: All the new stuff at like an affordable store. He was, I want to say Ty Detmer. I'm not sure if that's right. He was a quarterback at BYU, I think. I'm not sure.
26: I was talking to some friends of mine that are actually serious people, unlike, say, me. Through a series of circumstances, they were talking about they were going on a business trip, and for a bunch of reasons, they suddenly they had to get on a plane with nothing.
25: Yeah.
26: And no hand luggage, no anything.
25: Right.
26: They just had to get in the plane and fly. They said it was just liberating.
25: It is.
0: It's amazing.
26: Because these guys travel all the time, and they've always got, they're schlepping a briefcase.
24: Yeah.
26: Everyone's taking all carry-on now anyway.
25: Mm-hmm.
26: But it was just so funny to see these two guys kind of, God, it was so liberating.
0: Yeah.
25: Yeah.
0: I've only been able to do that once.
25: Yeah.
0: Yeah.
25: I did it one time, too, but it was just on a road gig with us.
26: Mm-hmm.
25: And I was like, no, I know I'm passing a mall. I'm going to buy a new outfit. I bought new everything.
26: Well, I don't know if you know this. I know a guy that cannot pass an outlet mall.
0: Mm.
26: His name is Chick McGee.
25: I was going to say,
24: what are you talking about?
25: He's in the room.
24: That's exactly right.
26: He's got outlet mall detection.
24: Now, get a load of this. Gardner Minshew, actually, a rookie year with the Jaguars, he famously arrived at a Houston road game bringing only the outfit he was wearing. He carried tradition to the rest of his, in the NFL, he doesn't take clothes with him on the road.
26: There
24: you go. And you love Tim Wilson Minshew. Did
26: that. And I love Gardner Minshew.
24: And Tim Wilson would take a t-shirt and his guitar case.
25: Yeah.
24: That was it.
26: Oh, Tim Wilson did many a show wearing my clothes.
24: Oh, yeah.
26: Oh, no, I'm serious.
24: Oh, yeah.
26: He'd stay over at my house and I'd go, Tim, that's the same shirt you've had on for 3 days. Take this one.
24: Tom, let me tell you something about these perfumey deodorants we have to wear.
26: Oh, yeah. Okay, good. Yeah. And he was not a big deodorant guy, which actually is in the news today.
25: It is.
26: It's one of those new internet crazes, not wearing deodorant.
24: Hmm.
26: Oh, thanks,
24: really?
26: Internet. Thanks, Internet. We'll find out what that's about, and we're going to find out about having a pizza with python meat on it and more when we return to the O'Reilly Auto Parts studios. 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
17: Off return kickoff. The Cowboys! The Cowboys score again. Mm-hmm. Oh, they cover the spread, which never hurts.
18: Damn, you've been on a high streak, Tony. You've been on a roll.
17: Like I said, it's been a pretty good week for me.
18: Yeah, plus your face is everywhere, Tony. Seen last week on the NFL on Fox, Frank Caliendo did a thing on you, imitating you, just like back in your Soprano days. Hilarious.
17: Whoa, boy, take it easy. What are we talking about? Frankie who?
18: You know, Tony, the John Madden dude. Uh-oh. Imitate everybody. Imitate me, everybody. Do John Madden to a T. Got you down, too.
17: Oh, yeah? In what ways?
18: All right, Tony, I go into the details. I don't want you getting upset. You're already making that face. All I know is it's on YouTube. If you want to see...
17: Oh, Jesus. YouTube? Oh, Jesus Christ.
18: Easy, Tony. Here, let me bring it up. It's all in good fun. See, look, there you are right there in front of the pork store like boy. You used to be on your show.
17: Oh, Jesus. Look at my hair. Look how he parted my hair across. I look like Jason Alexander. Look like a little Danny DeVito.
18: No, you don't.
17: Oh, Jesus.
18: No.
17: Nerve. What's this prick's name? What's this prick's name?
18: Caliendo.
17: I don't know his name. On YouTube? No wonder why I'm typecast. I can't get any work. Because I'm on a service along with every other prick that's got a camera and a cell phone. Take the screen at the guild. Jesus. No wonder why I was passed over to play Johnny Cash. Because of pricks like him.
18: You take it easy, Tony. This is on YouTube. Everybody's on YouTube. I'm on YouTube.
17: Oh, yeah? Well, there's going to be a new movie tomorrow. Uh-huh. It's going to star James Gandolfini. Kick a Frank Caliendo's ass. Make me look like a little chubby prick with Bill Tannenbaum.
18: Tony, see, you got to chill. I was on TV getting a colonoscopy, Tony. I had a colonoscopy on TV. Uh-huh. So now we both got something in common. You need to calm down.
17: Yeah, something in common. You got a colonoscopy on TV. I'm married. Newlywed. Now we both got something up our ass.
18: Well, I brought you something, Tony, to get your mind off of things. Belated wedding gift. New from Nature Valley. Sweet and salty nuts. Granola bar. It's a bomb.
17: Granola bar.

0: swung around and hit him in the face with the heel of her shoe. He suffered what court papers describe as serious injuries when the heel hit him in the eye. The accident occurred during a paid lap dance last November at the Hot Lap Dance Club near Madison Square Garden in New York City.
1: That's the name of the club?
2: I just pulled a muscle trying to get my foot over the microphone.
0: Hot Lap Dance.
2: Wow.
0: No comment.
2: That's quite a trick.
3: What's the name of the club?
0: The Hot Lap Dance Club.
2: Well, that goes
0: you know exactly
2: saying.
0: What you're getting, I guess.
3: Well, they put it right out there, huh?
0: Right. Uh-huh. The club's website calls the place the Playboy Mansion of Manhattan Party Lofts. Admission, $50. Lap dances go for around another 40.
1: So how bad was the eye injury?
0: Pretty serious. It just says serious.
3: It's $50 to get in?
0: Yeah, $50 cover.
2: How much is a beer?
0: I don't know. It
3: $50 to get in?
2: $50?
1: I think you're missing the point. This guy may not. He may lose this eye.
0: It's serious injuries.
1: And you don't
3: it's $50 to get in?
0: Yes, wow. Chick.
1: You don't want to be in a strip club with only one eye. I mean, you could, with no depth perception, all those huge boobs flying around, you could lose the other one.
2: You could end up grabbing them. And
1: this guy's going to need goggles if he goes back in there. Last time I was here, I lost my eye.
0: You need eye protection now.
2: I could see Tom in a strip club wearing safety goggles.
0: Sure.
2: I could see that.
1: I wouldn't be in the one.
2: Well, I mean, we forced you.
3: I've seen Tom in
1: a lap dance. Aren't they supposed to be down at your level?
0: I don't know. I've never.
2: They're supposed to be on your lap.
1: Well, so what are her feet doing up there?
3: No, she was swinging around. Probably, I've seen that. I mean, not to me, but
2: I've had that done.
3: Sure.
2: Where a woman's on your lap, and the next thing you know, she's whipping her leg over your
3: head.
2: Whipping
3: her leg around.
2: Uh huh. Oh, they're very limber.
3: I always have them take their shoes
2: off. Oh yeah.
0: Do you?
3: Oh yeah.
2: He likes to look at their toes.
3: Yeah.
2: Oh yeah. Ugh. There, you know what? You've never had a lap dance, Tom?
1: No, I...
3: No, he's not going to, so let's not even... he's all squirmy over there even thinking of it.
1: I know.
3: Remember, the only way we got him into the strip club that one morning is to take the whole damn show there.
2: Yeah, that's true. Really nice, we had a bachelor party.
3: And that was before his whole germ thing was in full bloom like it is now.
2: Oh, can you imagine? Oh, my God. Tom in a hazmat
4: suit. Yeah, no. Welcome back to the Bill and Tom Show.
2: These poles don't look very sanitary.
1: So tell me about your cesarean scar. How are the kids doing? So, but you're a lesbian.
2: All,
1: you're a lesbian
2: she's
1: now.
2: She's earning money for those kids.
3: First of all, don't you slam my adult entertainment complex. Second of all,
2: my
3: if
2: fantasy.
3: I want to go there,
1: that's fine. Go ahead. Mm-mm. Just keep holding on to that
2: dream.
1: That dream that they really do like you.
3: I was doing very well.
5: Good morning, sunshine.
6: Bob and Tom Radio.
1: Now, Todd Berry, was Todd, are you any...
2: You don't look like a thrill seeker, Todd.
7: You don't think...
2: It's like, well, I just don't see thrill seeker, you know.
7: What do you say, man?
2: Well, you seem like mild-mannered.
7: I am mild-mannered. Mm-hmm. I've never skied. I don't watch sports.
0: Listen to his voice.
7: Mm-hmm. I have a beautiful voice.
1: You do have a great speaking voice.
3: You have a
2: soothing voice. It's like,
3: you have a hypnotist voice.
2: Sure, we're going to be doing monkey voices here in a minute. I know we are.
1: Do you do a lot of voiceover stuff?
7: I do some cartoons, yeah.
2: Oh, do you
7: I've
2: right?
7: been on some cartoons. Mm-hmm. Aqua Teen Hunger Force.
2: Nice.
7: Dr. Katz.
1: Oh, no. Do you do character voices or just use your... Because you have a great speaking voice. Just
7: you know, it's weird. Every time I get a cartoon voice, I'm all excited because I'm like, oh, what character? And they go, oh, just talk like yourself.
1: Well, I can see that.
7: I'm going, really? All can you get really? A guy just walking around the studio and do this?
1: So no need thrill, a regular guy no voice? Thrill sports? Do you have any hobbies of any kind?
7: Hobbies? I just like to go on the road and tour.
2: Really?
7: And I stare into space and I refresh my Twitter account.
1: Mm-hmm. Oh, international traveler?
7: Yeah, I did a show in Scotland actually, and after my show, a woman came up to me and she goes, "Todd, can I ask you a question?" I was like, "What's that?" She goes, "Todd, are you gay?
2: Are you gay?"
7: I was like, "What's that?" She goes, "Are you gay?" I was like, "Oh, am I gay?" And I'm not gay. Why do you ask? She goes, "Oh, I was watching on stage. I'm thinking, this guy's gay."
2: Yeah.
7: I said, "What about my act? Did you think I was gay?" And she looks at me. She goes, "Your timing." My timing.
2: Wow.
7: I was like, I have gay timing? What a bizarre comment. But then I started thinking about my timing, and I do speak slowly, and I guess in the space between my jokes, I could meet a man. Fall beautifully in love. Catch a flight to Iowa, have a nice wedding, you know?
2: Oh.
7: Yeah. But I was in Australia.
2: Mm-hmm.
7: Oh, yeah. You've been

0: Australia?
1: No.
2: I have not.
0: Yeah, I was down there during daylight savings time, and they slid a little note under my hotel room door. It said, daylight savings time stops tomorrow. Set your clocks back an hour, for example. If you're going to bed at 10 o'clock, set them for 9 o'clock. I was like, come on, Australia, just one example. Who goes to bed at 10 o'clock?
2: Yeah.
0: I need to see that whole chart.
2: I do, too.
0: Help me crack this code. But I was just in Dublin, Ireland also, and they have something great. They put me up in like a flat, which I guess that's Irish for apartment.
2: Mm-hmm.
0: And,
2: yeah.
0: They had something there that you don't really see in the States. It's a washer and dryer, but it's in one unit.
2: Right.
0: It's amazing because you throw your clothes in, push about 34 buttons, and four and a half hours later, you have a nice load of soaking wet clothes definitely aren't clean.
2: Right.
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5: Hey, welcome back to the Bob and Tom Show. We're at the O'Reilly Auto Parts Studios. Jess Hooker at the news desk.
6: Hello.
5: There's Josh Arnold.
7: Hi.
5: There's Ace Cosby.
8: Hello.
5: I'm Chick McGee. Hello, Tom. I'm supposed to remind you about the heat.
7: So I'm walking the dogs.
5: Sweltering in the USA.
7: Yeah, it's hot.
6: It's summer. It's July. Yeah, it's supposed to be hot.
7: We're going
6: to
7: be okay.
6: Everybody calm down.
5: It's so hot.
7: So, I walk my dogs. I take them out a lot. I like to walk with them. And I typically walk through a pretty quiet neighborhood. Mm-hmm. But there's one street I have to cross. It's a two-way, but it's kind of busy.
6: Okay.
7: So, I'm crossing the street, and it's not a four-way stop. So the people are coming by. They can come by fairly quickly. And I've got my two dogs with me, and it's, 11:30 or something in the morning. And this lady slams on her brakes, opens up her window. I've already crossed the street. I'm about to head down the dead end. And opens our window and, "Get those dogs off the pavement." Well, ma'am, if the dogs didn't want to be in the pavement, the grass is right there.
9: Yeah, the dogs will let you know.
6: They know.
7: They're okay.
9: Yeah.
7: It's not fry an egg in the pavement hot.
5: Oh, okay.
7: But I was really surprised. Why would you mind your own business? The dogs are fine.
5: Did you at any point use the word bitty while you were talking with us?
7: I was just so stunned. What is wrong with you? I mean, it's one thing if someone leaves a dog in their car.
9: Right.
7: I'm sure there are circumstances where certain dogs' paws are a problem. But the dogs are on the grass 99% of the time.
9: Yeah, no, they were fine.
6: Yeah, there's a certain type of woman who thinks that she knows what animals need more than the animals know what they need.
9: Right.
6: Like, that's a whole group of ladies.
9: Yes.
6: Ugh.
7: So, anyway.
9: Animals know more.
6: Yes.
9: Yeah, I did you say anything?
7: No. I just, I'm thinking, Jesus, mind your own.
6: Kept walking, yeah.
7: And I'm sure there are places where it's bad for the dogs. And I've been places where I've seen, in Colorado in the summer, in the winter, rather, you'll see dogs with booties on it. And it depends on the dog and everything.
9: But, yeah, of course.
7: But the dogs, the grass is right there.
9: They're going to let you know by stepping into the grass.
7: Yeah, they'll walk over to the grass. They're not idiots. Well, wait a minute.
5: Well, I got one.
7: Wait a minute. Now that I think about it, one of my dogs is an idiot. He thinks he's Eeyore. Well, that was a 30-yard walk. I need a nap.
6: Oh.
7: Okay, let's sit down. Now, are we moving on to the sports page, or did you have another letter you wanted to go to?
5: I can't find another letter, so I guess that means sports time.
7: Well, I got a quick one.
5: Okay, go ahead.
7: Now, this is kind of a profound one.
6: Okay.
5: Uh-oh.
7: I mean, a lot of the things we talk about here are frivolous.
6: Okay.
7: They're kind of light.
5: We deal in frivolous. Okay.
7: Yeah. But every once in a while, we will get into the realm of which one might call philosophy.
6: Uh-huh.
7: Deeper thinking. I can't think of the last profound thing that was ever said on this show, but I'm sure there have been some. This comes to us from, we'll just call him BB. This is a male.
6: Okay.
7: A male BB. He goes, "I saw a picket sign that read, 'What do we want? Time travel.
5: Oh.
7: When do we want it?
5: Ah.
7: That's irrelevant.'" I'll repeat that for you.
5: There you go.
9: No, you don't have to. Yeah, no, we got it.
7: What do we want? Time travel. When do we want it? That's irrelevant.
6: All right.
7: That's a thinker right there. I was hoping more of a chuckler, but it's a thinker.
9: That's all right.
6: Not yeah.
7: Give that some thought. Now, we have Chick McGee over there at the sports desk, and it's a special sports desk, ladies and gentlemen.
5: Yeah. Oh, it's, yes. Brought to you by NHTSA.
7: That's right, NHTSA.
5: Slow down. Defending champion Argentina rallied to beat England 2-1 and reached the World Cup final yesterday. Trailing 1-0 into the last 5 minutes of regulation time, Enzo Fernandez and substitute Lautaro Martinez scored for Argentina. Aided the assists from Messi. You have to see them to believe them. He's a left-footed. He's left-handed, left-footed, and he kicked an assist with his right foot, and it on a dime. I don't know how they do this, but here's what it sounded like. The Argentina announcer,
7: all right,
5: and it starts off with a miss. So here we go.
1: Macalister libre, Macalister Paul otra vez, iba Messi, primero Spence, Maca, Messi, engancha y va, tiró con la derecha.
5: There it is.
7: I have a question.
6: They sound like they're in pain.
5: And what's this guy's name? Andres Galarraga? What is it?
7: Do you remember we were reading that book about, remember the writer for MASH that becomes a announcer?
5: Ken Levine.
7: Yeah. And he was talking about, he was a really great comedy writer.
6: Sure.
7: And he decided he loved baseball. The book is about, I think it's, what is the book? It's got a great title.
5: Oh, my, there it goes. It's out of here. Wait a minute. Or something like that.
7: Anyway, in any event, he talks about how when you become a baseball announcer, you want to develop your home run call.
6: Gotcha.
7: You want to have one that's just yours.
6: Yeah, signature.
7: Yeah. In the world of soccer, every one of these I've heard is essentially the same. It's a long, extended, goes on forever. I mean, I'm sure in the world of soccer, there are probably some world-class famous announcers. I don't know who they are, but
5: Andre Cantor.
7: Yeah, the theme seems to be the extended.
6: Right.
5: Go, go, go.
7: They're either saying the word goal.
5: Yeah.
7: Is the word goal the same in Spanish as it is in English?
5: I don't know. I don't speak a foreign tongue.
7: El goal. Maybe.
6: I don't think so.
7: In French, le goal. Anyone?
6: No.
5: So, coming up on Sunday, we've got Spain and Argentina, 3 o'clock Eastern time from beautiful New Jersey at MetLife.
6: Okay.
5: Of course, FIFA's not going to let them say MetLife. It's the New Jersey Stadium, I think.
7: Yeah, a friend of mine went to the game in Atlanta a week ago, and I think maybe you mentioned this. All the seats where the Mercedes logos are,
5: yeah,
7: they taped them over.
5: They took black electrical tape and covered the Mercedes.
6: I don't think
5: logo.
6: It was electrical tape.
5: I'm pretty sure it was electrical tape.
7: He said his seat was kind of
6: crappy.
5: And you know what? I don't know if we have that picture from yesterday. Erling Haaland, the striking Viking of Norway. He was getting off his plane with his treasures purchased in the United States.
7: Have you seen this?
6: No.
5: He had a raccoon.
7: Have you seen the guy?
6: I had a raccoon.
5: He had a taxidermied raccoon under his arm with a drinking a bottle of booze. It was gorgeous.
6: That's hilarious.
5: Well, evidently, he bought it at a place called Wild Bill's Western Store in Dallas, Texas. The raccoon was holding an empty bottle of Greenall's Wild Berry Gin. The raccoon currently sold out at Wild Bill's website.
7: Well, you can see why they'd sell out.
5: $750 a copy for that.
7: Wow.
5: Who wouldn't
7: want one?
6: Right.
5: Haaland wasn't done. He also purchased 2 taxidermied squirrels. One wearing a sheriff hat.
9: Oh, that's nice.
5: And other downing a Budweiser.
9: All right.
5: $450 a piece.
7: Have you seen this guy? He's super handsome.
6: I actually just watched the bag that he is carrying is roughly $75,000. Maybe $100,000. And he has, I don't know, 20 or 30 different versions of this bag. It's insane.
7: What?
6: I'm not joking.
7: What's so special about it?
6: It's the brand.
5: You guys know me in bags.
6: It might be a Prada. One of these might be. I don't know. And then he has
7: how many thousands?
6: Up to $75,000 is some of these bags. Jeez. It's crazy.
7: Wow.
6: Yeah.
7: Well, he this says he racked up a $10,000 tab at that store.
6: Okay.
5: Now, Wild Bill's Western Store
6: spit in the ocean for that guy
5: in Dallas. They They closed the store and let everybody. They taught them the Norwegian team to line dance, and they had a great time.
9: Cool.
5: Yeah,
7: that's cool.
5: Yeah, nice.
7: Would that be hard to get through customs?
5: I think you'd have to explain. Probably.
7: Dead raccoon carrying a whiskey bottle.
5: Probably.
7: Is that on the Texas flag?
5: It should be. Let's see. WNBA last night. Golden State, Minnesota, and Chicago all win. In that Golden State game, they beat Indiana 88-75, and Caitlin Clark had an incident with a couple of the referees. That's becoming a thing. We'll keep an eye on that for you. An Australian city gathered more than... Oh, hang on a second.
8: Stupid world record.
5: An Australian city gathered more than 600 musicians to play trombones together to break the Guinness World Record.
9: Oh, yeah?
5: The city of Ipswich, Queensland, hosted the attempt to break the record for the largest trombone ensemble as part of the Spark Ipswich Arts Festival. The trombonist performed 76 trombones.
9: Oh, all right.
7: Now, think about this for a second. 600 trombone players. That's serious. That's
6: a lot
7: of them. I wonder if they were any good.
5: I would say that's too many.
7: That's a tough instrument to play. We got a little picture of it.
9: Yeah, I played it for 2 years.
6: You did?
9: I liked it. Yeah.
7: Because you got to know where that position is. There are no frets like on a guitar. Right. You got to know where to hold your arm. It's tough. So congratulations.
5: Huh.
7: I don't know. Does it say that they played a song? Just that music? Okay, that was the only one? Okay.
5: That's all it says in the story. Yeah.
7: Okay, all right. Because there are some pretty young guys. I hope they were able to do it. Hmm. I heard the organizers didn't really care if you were any good. They just let it slide if you couldn't really play well.
9: Mm-hmm. Naturally.
7: Coming up, we're going to talk with Dusty Crum. We found out about this guy yesterday. He runs a store. What was it called? Everglade City or something?
9: In Everglades City, yeah.
7: The store is Wild Man's Pizza, Pasta, and Pythons. Right. They do have a python pizza, and you can bring in a python, and they'll trade you a pizza for a python. They've got a cool store where you can get, among other things, I was quite impressed with the licensed Converse All-Star made of snakeskin shoes.
5: And they have Hey Dudes made of snakeskin.
6: Really?
5: Yeah, the slip-on. Wow.
7: I could see you with snakeskin.
6: Oh, yeah, I would. I would sport snakeskin.
7: Yeah, that,
9: these look cool.
6: I love a good Converse. I'd take a pair.
7: Yeah, that would work for you, I think. It'd be very nice. Anyways, we're going to talk with Mr. Crum. I'm excited about that. Also today, comedian Lucas Waterfill. Willie G should be here shortly. He's got a special gig with Mr. Oskey this week, and I'll tell you about that coming up. Right now, we have an interesting story coming up about weight loss in the news. 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
7: How long is that?
6: Your little routine.
17: Okay, why don't you stop being like a jerk so I can do my joke?
6: Okay.
17: I do. That's what I.
13: I'm sorry, Daniel, they're interrupting.
17: My skit.
13: I'm just curious.
17: My sketch. I call it my act.
13: It is. I'm sorry. I didn't mean to imply that.
17: You didn't imply anything. No, but like, how long do I perform? Usually an hour to an hour and a half, but I tell you whatever I'm feeling, I tell the crowd within the first 3 minutes of being on stage how long I'm going to do to the minute. Huh. Because I think it's nice. No performer does this. I do it.
13: Mm-hmm.
17: You ever been at church? And you're like, hey, when's this guy going to wrap it up? Oh, let's go. We got kickoff. We get it. We're sinners needing a new parking lot. Okay. I wish God would have rested on a Wednesday.
2: Yeah, me too.
17: Thanks for ruining our weekend. No. I really wanted to wake up early one more day. I mean, the whole concept behind the Sabbath is that God worked 6 days and rested on the seventh.
6: Right.
17: Well, according to my calendar, he hasn't worked a day since. You know, no wonder there's war. He spent a week on us and was like, all right, you guys go figure stuff out. I'm going to chill. And then Everybody prays on the Sabbath. That's God's day off. He's probably like, oh, you guys are greedy. Do not disturb. I'm trying to watch Tiger. In HD.
2: Hey, yeah.
18: HD Tiger. Uh-huh.
13: Now, are you an active churchgoer? Your dad's a preacher, right?
17: He's
2: retired.
17: Did
13: you retire also?
17: Yeah, I have. I try to go all the time, but I never go.
2: You always on Saturday going, I think I'll go tomorrow, and you never do, right?
17: Mm-hmm. Yeah. I mean, it's just Sunday morning. It's like West Coast time zone. You have to understand that our sports come on so early.
2: Yeah.
17: So what are you going to do?
2: You got to stay home.
17: You have to have chicken wings at 10 a.m.
9: Yeah. The 1 o'clock game kicks off at 10.
6: True. Being Catholic, you can go Saturday evening.
2: That's right. Saturday
6: morning. Get it out of the way.
13: Yeah, by the way, how'd they squeeze that in?
6: I don't know.
13: I've always wondered about
6: that. I don't know, but it's great.
13: So you tend to go on Sunday? I would think.
6: No, I actually tend to go Sunday morning. But if I'm out of town on the tour, I go Saturday night.
13: Don't you think you'd meet a better class of man on a Saturday
17: they
13: night?
17: They say church is the best place to meet women.
9: Yep.
17: And I think that's true because I think women are a lot less likely to act like a bitch in the Lord's house.
2: Really?
17: I mean, statistically.
2: Okay. I see.
13: This isn't just anecdotal. You base this on a stat. Okay.
17: Sometimes when I see a group of women, I like to walk up to them and pretend that I'm a judge at a dog show. And I just go, third, second, first.
9: That's the way I want it.
17: And then I walk away. And when I look back, one of them is always sad.
2: Uh-huh.
17: And her friends are like, there's nothing you can do. Your spine's not straight. If I see a really beautiful girl, I just grab her by the crotch and the throat, and I'm like, best in show. Whoa, she's kind of heavy. I should have picked one from the toy group.
2: Yeah.
13: What's your opening line with these ladies? What do you say to them?
17: Usually,
13: do you come off with the goofy skateboarder guy, or do you come off sophisticated showbiz?
17: You have to come across confident. So usually it's something like, hey, let's get a look at that crotch.
2: That's always good.
17: And they're like, wow, you're so confident. How does this look? And I'm like, a bit gamey, but I'm in a pinch. Saddle up, Seabiscuit.
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6: Hello.
5: There's Josh Arnold.
9: Hi.
5: There's Ace Cosby.
9: Hey, Chick.
5: Hi. I'm Chick. And hello, Tom.
7: Hello, Chick McGee. Coming up, we've got a very exciting guest, Dusty Crum from Wild Man's Pizza, Pasta, and Pythons, where you can actually get python pizza. He's got a cool store down there in the Everglades.
6: So if you take your snake in there, he'll chop it up and put it on a pizza?
7: Oh, he's already got, they've already got pythons to cook.
6: Oh, okay.
5: Yeah.
6: So what do they do with the ones you trade?
5: They take it money off your pizza, don't they?
7: Yeah. Oh,
5: we can ask him, I guess.
9: Yeah, it's not like an even trade, but then they probably use those for later pizzas.
6: Oh, okay, okay.
9: And goods.
6: Yeah.
9: That he sells in a store. Yeah.
7: They've got snake everything. Belt buckles, boots, shoes.
6: I love all of it.
7: Including the Converse All-Stars made of snakeskin. Very cool.
6: Yes.
7: I know, we last left you, we were at the... at the NHTSA Sports Desk with Chick McGee. Are we still there?
5: Well, kind of the sports desk, because I came across this morning. I wanted to share it. When I was a kid, I wanted this toy. It was called Super Toe, and Alex Karras, former Detroit Lion and former member of the Monday Night Football team on ABC, he was the spokesperson. Okay.
7: Alex Karras
5: certainly was acting. Yes.
7: He gets punched. Doesn't he punch the horse in the face in Blazing Saddles?
5: Mongo. Life of Regret or something.
6: That's
9: Mongo only pawn in Game of Life.
5: That's exactly right.
7: Yeah, that's that. And you did a nice job delivering that.
5: That's exactly how we said it.
7: Mm-hmm.
5: But it was called Super Toe, and it was a plastic guy you hit on the head with your hand, and it would kick a football through a plastic goalpost.
6: Well, that's fine.
9: Oh, cool.
5: And I wanted to show it to you guys. And there he is. We need the audio on this, too. So.
20: Oh, hi. Super Jock here. Watch this. Super Toe. Still the only field goal kicker I ever liked.
5: Watch this. Boom!
20: Yep, he did it again. Okay, the kick is from the 50. Let the old pro try.
5: That's his dad kicking it.
20: He missed it with the right wrap on the head. Super Toe scores again. Super Toe comes with everything you see here. Super Toe, another fun-filled Super Jock action game from Shopper. Hey!
7: That is really kind of cool.
9: So you would spin spinner and it would tell you how many yards you'd kick it from.
5: Right, and then, of course, you could make fun of your parents, which was exciting. Right?
9: Yeah.
5: At the time. Yeah.
7: Of course, now it's been replaced by video games.
6: Mm.
7: we had photoelectric football.
5: Yes, that was kind of...
7: That was cool.
5: The longer I think about that, a little lame.
9: Had to have been lame.
5: Real photoelectric
7: football, you'd have these sheets... And you could pick a play.
6: Yeah.
5: You had like seven defenses.
7: And you'd put it on this elect bed of light bulbs, kind of.
6: Okay.
7: And then the offense, whoever was playing offense, would put theirs on there.
6: Yeah.
7: And, you know, so then with the light on them, you could see through and you could see if you got tackled or not.
6: Okay, so it light right meets battleship
9: a little bit.
6: Yeah. Okay.
7: But, I mean, it's a strategy game. It was fun.
6: That is fun. That
7: now, of course,
6: okay.
7: You can get a game that looks like the actual players are in the room with you.
6: Yeah.
7: It's a little more sophisticated.
5: Yeah, you can't tell an NFL game on Fox from... the video game being played. It looks exactly
7: and Chick and I got into a huge argument a few years ago.
5: No.
7: When a certain play happened in the NFL and the announcer said, that guy obviously plays video games because he did a video game move.
6: Okay.
7: Where he deliberately didn't cross. He waited to score a touchdown. I forget the circumstance again, but the guy goes, yeah, that's what you do. That guy learned that by playing video games.
6: Oh, okay.
7: So.
5: And now virtual reality is a big deal.
7: So
5: they let him practice in virtual reality.
7: Now, has that completed our sports broadcast?
5: No, one more. Oh. Calm down.
8: Stupid world.
5: I will get out of your way as soon as
7: I
5: can.
7: No, no, no. I just wanted to make sure. I didn't want to get... You
5: know. A dinosaur-loving boy from Illinois. That sounds like a Jim Croce song.
9: Yeah, right? Yeah.
5: He was a dinosaur-loving boy from Illinois.
9: Did Joel Silverstein write that?
5: Rapid Roy, that stock car boy. He's become the world's youngest person to curate a museum.
6: Okay.
5: Guinness World Records report, Anderson Taylor, just 9 years and 340 days old when he opened Cambridge Natural History Museum. Anderson is its sole owner and curator.
7: Wow. Wasn't even 10 years old yet.
5: When asked about why people should visit his museum, the now 11-year-old said, there's a lot of interactive stuff, and people usually get a souvenir to take home with them.
9: Okay.
6: That's nice.
5: There you go.
6: Okay.
7: Now, yesterday...
5: Oh, there he is.
7: Good-looking kid. Looks like fun. Oh, look at those skulls behind him.
5: Oh, yeah.
6: That's sweet.
9: Where's I like all that stuff? I like any entrepreneurial kid.
6: Yeah.
5: I like the hat. I hope he never gives up that hat.
7: He's got kind of a Indiana Jones look.
6: Yeah.
7: Looks nice.
6: I wonder what you need to be a museum.
9: Right.
6: To be classified.
9: To be actually a museum.
6: Because there's this thing on the internet right now about you only need 100 books in your house to register as a library or something crazy like that. Maybe 1,000 books. Maybe
7: do you get a tax write-off?
6: Yeah, something like that.
7: What?
6: And so people are counting their books and seeing what they can do to be considered a library.
7: And the way things are going in the world of reading, that's not going to be too many people.
6: Yeah.
7: Were you here when we found out how much the guy, somebody paid for the Gus, the skeleton of one of the most complete T-Rex skeletons? Was it $50 million?
6: Oh, my gosh.
5: Yeah.
7: Yeah.
5: It was only 56% complete.
6: It wasn't all of it, right?
5: Yeah.
7: Yeah. So it does. It set a record. Here, I got it right here. It was, I don't know why they nicknamed him Gus, but $50.1 million to a mystery bidder over the weekend. A T-Rex fossil that's, they say it's 61% of the bones are there.
6: Okay.
7: It has 183 fossil bone components. But it'd be cool if this kid got Gus for a couple weeks.
6: Yeah.
5: Probably I still say they don't know for sure how the bones go back together. They just guess. Best guess.
6: Well, I think it's a good guess what they're doing.
9: I don't think it's much guessing at all.
5: Give you the Tyrannosaurus Rex.
9: Study.
5: Though the Tyrannosaurus Rex front arms or someone else, another
7: you
5: dinosaur.
7: You have to wonder.
5: They're not so saying, obvious, it makes my head hurt.
7: They're not saying who it is. You have to wonder where it's going to be.
6: Right. Oh, we don't know.
7: They're not saying.
6: Oh, okay. Okay.
7: It would be appropriate, I would think, for someone to donate it to a museum.
6: Right.
7: Rather than have it on the Lido deck of Bezos's yacht.
6: I don't know. That'd be cool, too.
7: Mm-hmm. Yeah, but share it with no one. Yeah, that'd be real nice.
9: And that Lido deck could use some...
6: Right.
9: If you haven't been on yet.
5: It needs a wow piece.
9: Yeah, yeah.
7: Did you go down there? Because I couldn't believe it was a cash bar.
9: I was shocked.
7: what a prick.
9: Yeah.
7: You don't get enough of my money yet.
5: And Boss Skaggs on the Lido. That's a lot of money.
9: Okay. I told Bezos it was a little on the nose to have him performing Lido the whole time.
5: Lido shuffle.
7: I wonder if Boz has ever been hired to do that. Because
5: I'm hoping he would say no.
7: Almost every band is available for private gigs.
6: Oh, yeah.
7: If you want to pay them a lot of money.
6: Yeah.
7: But they do it all the time. Mm-hmm. Well, if we ever talk to Boz again, I'll ask him. Okay. I remain a huge fan.
5: Let me leave the room first.
7: We have Ms. Hooker back in the fold today. Christy Lee is on vacation. Mm-hmm. Jess Hooker sitting in this week. She had a little issue yesterday.
5: Yes, Christy's having her feet shaved. And I think her elbows refreshed is what I heard.
9: Oh, yes. Yeah.
7: Now,
5: sort of spa.
7: You were in the middle of the process of having some tattoos removed.
6: I am, and they're exposed today. And I'm so conscious about it.
7: They are?
6: Yeah. They're right here, this part.
9: Don't even worry about
7: your lower part of your arm. What was that?
6: What was it? This is the Blessed Mother right here. And that's...
7: Is that a parachute?
6: What is that's it? A lobster. And this is a cover-up, actually. So, yeah.
7: A lobster?
6: A lobster. Yeah.
7: Wow. I've had the crabs.
9: As in you are my lobster?
6: Yes.
9: Ah.
6: Yeah. It's a Friends reference. Yeah. Mm-hmm.
7: Oh, so, I never watched that show. What does that mean?
6: Lobsters mate for life, and when you say you're my lobster, that's your person forever. Yeah, and it wasn't for
9: with
6: anybody.
9: The claws.
6: With the claws. They just stuck the claws.
7: And again, if you say you've got the crabs,
6: I don't. What's the other? Like, what's the medical term for crabs?
9: Body lice or scabies.
6: Lice, okay.
9: Scabies, I don't think, and crabs are the same. But.
6: Okay.
7: I think there's a difference.
9: Yeah, there is.
7: Between head lice and body lice.
9: Right.
7: I know that several of my kids, when they went to camp and played baseball and shared a helmet and all that, head lice is everywhere. Willie had to shave his head one summer.
6: Yeah.
7: We'll ask him about it when he gets here.
6: Okay.
5: Yeah,
7: He got the. He
5: might have heard that and is not coming in now.
7: No, he's talking.
6: No, he'll tell you.
7: Okay. So, what do you got over there in the world of news?
6: The bison that attacked a grandfather at Yellowstone National Park will not be euthanized. I didn't know this was even up for debate.
9: I know.
6: Yeah.
9: Why would it be?
6: Yeah, park officials told TMZ that no management action will be taken against the wild animal.
9: And it shouldn't be.
6: No, absolutely not.
7: It's bison being a bison.
5: All the other bisons are having a big party with him. You're not going to the joint. All right. Yeah.
9: You broke your cherry.
5: That's right. Hey, yeah.
7: That video.
5: I'm going to flip the next guy I see into this county. Yeah.
7: That video was on the national news two nights in a row.
6: Yeah.
7: Because we should point out that the bison is not going to be killed. And the guy that, if you haven't seen it, this guy gets flipped. His arms are spread out. It's so funny.
6: Yeah, full circle in the air.
7: But he's okay. I think he broke his femur in four places. But,
9: why would this be on the news two nights in a row?
7: I know, but why?
6: I think it's to warn people. They don't listen. They don't read the signs, and they get too close.
9: I don't feel like these two people were too close at all.
7: Yeah, they were interviewing. I think it was the photographer, and he said, I don't think the guy was too close.
6: Well, we saw the video, and Josh made a good point that it looks like the car that goes by kind of irritates
9: him. It looks like it sort of revs, it gets the bison all worked up.
6: Yeah.
9: And then the car leaves, and now that guy's just standing there.
5: Hey, well, how's it going? And the bison thinks that the guy made the noise.
9: Yeah.
6: He doesn't know.
7: And they were...
5: that bison don't know.
7: They weren't like in the middle of nowhere. They were in a campground.
6: Yes. So, yeah, there were other people around.
7: It flips the guy 8 feet in the air, but it's a tremendous video. We actually have posted our commentary about the video.
6: Yes,
7: and it's quite exciting because the guy just happens to be filming them, and he gets the beginning, the middle, and the end.
6: Yeah. Yes,
9: he gets the whole thing.
7: Yeah. And this guy's with his grandson. He's an older guy, real long beard, and he's wearing kind of old-timey suspenders.
5: Old-timey suspenders.
7: Wouldn't you agree, though?
9: The grandson had to have been terrified.
6: Yeah.
7: And the thing starts coming at him, and I've read that they can run 35 miles an hour.
6: That's too fast.
7: And the thing weighs 2,000 pounds.
5: That seems too fast.
7: Well, but then they kind of run into this sort of little wooded area, and then you see the guy come out, then go back in. It really is, you know, you're kind of singing, little yakety sax. But, I mean, like I said before, if you were trying to film this for a movie, you couldn't get a better angle.
6: Great shot.
7: With a stunt man, you'd have to do it 25 times.
5: They've taken his logo. They're like memes are rampant, obviously, and they put it on a Jordan high top. If you can think in your mind the Air Jordan logo.
6: Yeah,
5: it's kind of spread out, so they replaced the Air Jordan.
9: Well, how do these things capture the
6: imaginations
9: of the country?
5: And then,
9: I look at that video, I'm like, that is mildly amusing at best.
7: Oh, I get it over
6: Watch
7: and over
6: it one
7: again.
6: One time, and it's over.
7: Every time.
9: But I'm like that with all these things that get popular. I don't, none of it's that interesting.
6: No.
7: I find it hilarious.
6: Makes me sad.
7: Sorry. Maybe it's just me.
9: No, it isn't just you. What I'm saying is I'm way in the minority. I don't know what chip I'm missing in my brain to really love that stuff.
7: What's coming up in the news over there?
6: We have Ozempic in the news still, a racy license plate, and a new bill passed.
7: Yeah, this is going to be really controversial.
6: Yes.
5: A new bill?
7: In the United States, in the House, not the Senate.
5: Right. Oh,
7: yet,
5: okay.
7: Yet. But, I mean, it's a really controversial topic, although it's not necessarily political.
6: No.
7: I don't think this falls on left or right or Democrat, Republican.
9: No, it kind of falls on lifestyle.
6: And, yeah, I think so. Yeah.
7: Yeah, it's so, but we'll talk about it. And it's I don't know. I don't even know where to come down on it myself. Now, we'll look forward to that. Also, we're going to talk with Dusty Crum, the proprietor of a place that serves Python on your pizza in the Everglades, and they've got a bunch of cool stuff at their store.
9: Dusty.
7: Including the aforementioned snake skin sneakers,
5: right?
7: And they're Converse All Stars. They're very cool looking, but they're snakeskin. Also, comedian Lucas Waterfield will be joining us. I hope you can hang out with us. We're going to remain in the O'Reilly Auto Parts studios. This is the Bob and Tom Show.
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9: Right now, this is the Bob and Tom All Day Replay. 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
6: Hello.
5: There's Josh Arnold.
9: Hi.
5: There's Ace Cosby.
24: Howdy.
5: I'm Chick McGee doing the best I can. I can't even say McGee now for some reason. Hello, Tom. How are you?
24: Hello, Chick McGee.
5: Yes, sir.
24: A quick update. We had the story about the dude in the suspenders, the grandpa that got heaved in the air by the bison.
9: Thank goodness he's okay.
24: Yeah, his name is Carl McDaniel, and he was interviewed by CNN.
9: Irish
24: fellow. And he says he broke his femur in four places near his hip and suffered some bruises, but he's up and walking apparently. And his quote is, it was not as catastrophic as it could have been.
9: Yeah, no, man.
24: Boy. Apparently when he landed, the bison then walked over and was right on top of him or something. So,
9: oh, jeez.
6: No, we don't see that part of the video.
24: Yeah, pretty rough. So.
5: Wow.
24: On a lighter note, yesterday was National Hot Dog Day. So,
9: well, that guy did look pretty light.
24: I think, again, we have on our social media a nice clip. We have that clip with our commentary. So you can see how we feel about it.
9: Oh, is it sort of a reaction video?
24: Yes. Yeah. One of those. No, on the same note, rather, do they make bison hot dogs?
9: Oh, gosh. I've never seen them. Have you, Jess?
6: Hold on. I feel like they do.
9: Nice.
24: I've had a bison burger, and they are really good.
6: I had one Saturday. It was so good. So good.
24: And
9: That's a flavorful meat.
24: And to be clear, when we grew up, what they called a buffalo, that's actually a bison. Right?
6: Right.
24: Yeah, okay.
6: Yes. Buffalo sauce comes from a...
5: Buffalo. What the hell's a buffalo, then?
9: I think the buffalo were gone... By the time
24: they have like the huge stretched out horns.
9: Are there any buffalo anymore?
6: They have wings.
5: I thought Ted Turner brought back he brought back the bison.
24: Right.
9: No, he just colorized them.
24: Oh,
9: yeah. Okay. All bison were in black and white. And then
5: Montana Ted.
24: So coming up, Dusty Crum will be our guest from Wild Man's Pizza, Pasta, and Pythons in the Everglades.
9: I hope it's not a stage name.
6: Okay.
9: But even if it is, it's cool. He doesn't spell it like R. Crum. He spells it.
24: When you were a kid, did they have a TV show that had Jungle Larry on it or one of those guys?
5: Jungle Larry?
6: No, who was it? The guy that came on and wore the hat and did it?
24: Yeah,
6: I'm thinking of the guy that came on Letterman. Who was that?
24: Oh.
6: Do you know what I'm talking about?
24: Yes.
5: Jim from...
6: Jack?
5: Oh, Jack Hanna from the Columbus
6: Zoo. Thank you.
5: Sure.
6: Yeah. That's who I think
5: of. No, but my cartoon host was Flippo the Clown.
24: Did he have the animal guy come on?
5: No, he would just host the cartoon.
9: Yeah, Flip off the clown.
24: Yeah, we had
5: Flip-O the clown. he's a legend.
24: We had Jungle Larry.
6: Okay.
24: He had the safari hat, you know, with like the real zebra.
6: Sure.
24: Headband.
5: Zebra headband. I'm sure. I mean,
24: in those days, they weren't quite as sensitive about stuff like that. They would have, he'd have monkeys and stuff. And like I said, there's a new monkey. I've got to do more research on this.
6: Okay.
24: They've discovered a new species of monkey.
6: Oh.
5: You know, I'm kind of irritated now because I grew up in Central Ohio, it was like 20 miles from Columbus, Ohio, and Jack Hanna from the Columbus Zoo went everywhere and was on TV shows, but maybe I was just too early for him, and he wasn't on TV yet, I guess.
9: He never, did he never go to your school?
5: No, he never showed up any, but I,
6: you guys are like the same age.
5: Oh, that might be it.
9: No.
6: Yeah. Well,
9: no,
6: yes.
9: Hannah's got 30 years on
5: no
9: you.
5: No way.
6: No, not that much. We've had
24: him on here. Now, that actually,
5: I'm
24: brings us to a news story.
5: I'm looking up Hannah's age. He's 79. He's a little older than I am.
24: About a guy that is not kind much. Of like Jungle Larry. This guy, he's one of these guys that takes animals around, shows them to kids, et cetera, et cetera. You may recall this story. The guy, his alligator.
6: I'm looking.
24: His alligator crawled out of a cooler a month or so ago. Remember this?
9: Yes.
24: And so there was a loose alligator in the state of Indiana. Typically.
6: Don't see those there.
24: You don't see those there. Can you imagine? Can you imagine if you were skiing and water skiing you're water skiing in an inland lake and you go by an alligator?
9: When did this start?
6: Alligator that was on the loose in Indiana for an entire month has been found. The 20-year-old alligator, is that old for alligators?
5: I don't know what the life expectancy is for an alligator.
9: Teenager.
6: Teenager, okay.
9: I'll look it up.
6: Okay. The 20-year-old gator named Irwin escaped from a cooler on June 5th while his owner, Mark Kohlhorst, was unloading his van in DeKalb County after putting a wildlife show on.
5: Josh is correct. Alligators typically live to 50 years old in the wild.
6: Okay, so there you go.
24: In the world of evolution, they're like the last of the dinosaurs.
6: Yeah.
24: I mean, they're...
6: Are they hard?
24: They're primitive.
6: To touch?
5: Oh, they're hard. They're hard.
9: They're not like this,
6: right.
9: A solid surface, but like a tire.
6: Oh, okay.
5: Have you touched an alligator?
9: I have, yeah.
24: A couple weeks ago, God. I touched stingrays, and it's like touching rubber.
6: I don't like it.
9: I like those.
6: Yeah.
24: I pretend that I wasn't really terrified.
5: Stingrays are, they got it in for us, man. Remember?
24: When you're walking around the stingrays, you have to shuffle. You don't want to step on them. They make that real clear. So shuffle across.
6: Oh, you were in the wild.
24: Yeah.
6: Oh, you were talking about the zoo.
24: When I was in the Bahamas.
5: You were in the water with a stingray.
24: Yeah.
9: A bunch of them.
5: Are you kidding me?
24: And snapping turtles and dolphins.
6: You weren't scared?
24: I just said I was terrified.
6: Oh, sorry.
24: I was trying to be cool.
5: Whoa. It's not fear.
24: One of my daughters she's brave and thought it was great. I was terrified.
9: Yeah, I always loved it.
5: How self-obsessed am I when I hear this story? I'm going, my workload's going to double if anything happens down there. I can't understand.
9: At some point, I want to dive with great whites, like get in the cage and Dreyfus it.
6: Have you watched the video where the great white gets in the cage?
9: Yeah, I'm not too worried about it.
6: I don't know, man.
24: Did you by chance watch the news last night?
9: I didn't.
24: They're tracking a great white. They've got, what do you call it, transponders? Whatever the gizmo is.
5: No, it's an Apple tag.
24: Yeah, essentially it is.
5: Yeah.
6: Okay.
24: And they've got a great white. I think they spotted it off South Carolina, maybe. And it's on its way, they think, up to sort of Nantucket.
9: I saw something over the weekend.
24: They're tracking it.
9: It's the largest one that they have ever tagged. Is that the one?
24: Could be.
9: Because that one recently pinged.
5: You know.
6: Oh, wow.
24: And they showed them, these guys, and it's kind of semi-lashed to the side of a boat.
9: Yeah, exactly.
24: And this guy's leaning over, touching it.
9: Right.
5: We went to Fort Myers one year with the show and did like a week in Florida, and it was scuba diving at the time, and I went down like 80 feet onto a wreck of a ship, and there were barracuda and just swimming around. It was terrifying.
9: Yeah.
5: And I look back on it, and I go, there's no way I'd do that.
9: I was scared of the barracuda I saw while snorkeling.
5: Yeah.
9: Because it was gigantic.
5: Huge.
24: And as soon as you see one, you go, barracuda.
5: They just look like they're waiting for you to do something.
9: They do. Yeah. Yes.
5: Go ahead. Make a move.
24: I don't get some credit for that incredible.
9: It was great.
24: Scat
9: was
24: of that terrific riff.
9: You did nail it.
24: Isn't that one of the best riffs out there?
9: I think so.
24: Oh, that's just awesome.
6: Who is that?
24: Barracuda Heart. That's
5: that was whose boyfriend at the time? Like Roger Fossoff or something? Weren't they all?
24: I don't know.
5: They make rumors look like a bunch of high school
24: kids.
5: I don't.
24: I hope they're having fun wherever they are.
5: A lot of fighting.
24: I hope they're very happy. Great singer. Great guitar player. There you go. This is it.
5: Or this might be Nancy. I don't know. I don't know who's playing. But isn't there a Fisher? Roger Fisher?
24: I don't know who's playing this. But...
5: I think it's me. Yeah, it's me. That's what it is.
1: Yeah, that's the ticket.
5: Yeah, yeah.
1: Me.
11: Jealous?
9: I wrote this for my girlfriend, Morgan Fairchild.
24: You get it. It's, no. Okay. Now, I was just handed an importance.
5: This just in.
24: We're sort of semi-half right. The Atlantic Ocean's largest tagged great white, the largest tagged in history, according to this news account, resurfaced off the coast of North Carolina near the Outer Banks.
9: That's the story I saw, yeah.
24: Okay. 14 feet long, the large shark has been named Contender. That's weak. Heading toward Cape Cod. And the eastern coast of Canada. So,
5: not near
6: is
5: the
6: Cape. Is that abnormal? Like, is that not something they do? Or
9: it's exciting that they pinged it and they can learn more about it.
24: This is the visit comes at a time when great white sharks start migrating north to warmer waters for a larger food supply.
6: Okay.
24: This is where they go to Amity Island and start eating the tourists.
9: Right.
5: You can't close the beach. You know how much money that'll cost our community?
24: What a great movie.
9: They're looking for Kittner boys.
24: Yeah.
5: Oh, Roger Fisher, original lead guitarist.
24: Oh, he played that lick? Okay. Let's
9: I didn't want to know that. I always assumed it was abroad.
5: I think it was Nancy's boyfriend, though. I don't know.
24: Well, Nancy's also a fine guitar player.
5: Yeah.
24: Coming up, we're going to have a couple cool things, including a chat with Dusty Crumb, speaking of animals.
5: Dreamboat Annie.
24: He's a guy that serves python on pizza. It's a place you can take a python and trade it for a pizza. And
9: I like to think the python is the crust.
6: Would that
9: just
6: be cool?
9: Just a tube that goes around.
5: That would be amazing.
24: I can't believe you said that.
5: Right. Can you eat the skin? Pizza. Can you eat python skin?
6: Oh,
9: it's like chicken skin, baby.
5: Is that right?
9: That's the best part.
5: Ugh. All the goodness.
24: Are you serious?
9: No, I have no idea.
24: Okay, I can't. I would assume it's cut up like pepperoni.
9: Oh!
6: I like that.
9: I don't think so. Then you're going to get backbone and stuff.
24: Oh.
9: I think they're chunks.
6: Yeah, for sure.
24: It's not like a snake around the rim.
9: We'll talk to Dusty about it.
24: Okay.
9: Maybe he's done that.
24: All right. And if I'm not mistaken, the what do they call it? The Great Python Hunt is happening as we speak.
6: I think it is this week.
24: In the Everglades this week. Okay. So that's...
9: Heroes all.
24: Yeah. You swear you're going to do it.
9: Yeah, at some point I really do want to do it.
5: I find this interesting because I've said I want to go with Josh to do this, but he's forgotten that there's no way I'm going to do it, which is true. But he's just skipped right over to Josh, yeah.
24: I say next year.
9: All right.
24: We can make this happen.
9: We'll remember this time of year.
24: We'll be broadcasting.
6: I'll put it on the calendar.
24: Because you do it at night, right?
9: Yeah.
24: So you could come on the air with us
5: early.
24: That's
5: when the python are sleeping.
9: Oscar said he would do it too. Noah, our cameraman, doesn't know he's going to do it.
5: Good luck, Noah.
24: Wow.
9: What if he's the one that gets gatored?
24: Well, because he's holding the camera and not looking around.
9: Right.
24: And all of a sudden, hey, fellas, why are you running that way all of a sudden?
9: You know what I'm the most worried about, oddly? Mosquitoes.
6: I would be.
9: Just how bitten up we're going to get.
5: And how big the mosquitoes are.
9: Yeah.
5: Ride them and rope them, probably.
9: But I'm probably afraid of the wrong thing.
24: I think the mosquitoes wouldn't get near me.
9: No?
24: Because I'd have crapped my pants, and all of the flies would come over. The mosquitoes don't want any part of it. These are the O'Reilly Auto Parts Studios. 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
2: on Days of Our Lives, by the way.
10: Thanks. But it's interesting. When you look at the women's profiles on that thing, you know, you look at the, and what the women are looking for, you're going, I mean, you're going, it's amazing. It's like they're shopping for a new car. You take the human element off, it's like, well, he's got to be good looking. So if you had 100 guys and you put him in the funnel, you know, maybe 58 come out.
24: Okay.
10: So now he's going to be good looking. Now he's got to be, you know, have his own job. All right. Now you're down to 48. Mm-hmm. Now he's got to be wealthy. And then you're down to 12. And now he's going to be in really good shape. And then there's four guys left. Mm-hmm. And he's got to be good with kids. And, you know, the one guy, you know, he's got to be in good shape. Then, yeah, there's four left, you know, and he's got to be good with kids. And he has three of his own. He's married. And the guy you're looking for doesn't exist, is what I'm saying. There's nobody there.
24: You know. So how is it for a guy looking for a woman, then? Can you, have you asked your friends about that?
10: Well, you know, if you can find one that's not, if you can find one that's not nuttier than a squirrel turd, you know what I mean?
2: Squirrel turd.
10: I mean,
13: yeah. Yes, he is a word.
6: Come on,
10: you live in Los Angeles. Uh-huh. You know, you gotta have like a no headshot policy. You know, hey, save it for acting class, okay?
13: Okay.
10: You know, all the self created drama.
24: Wow, but you really did do the date.
10: Yeah.
24: Did you tell him right away that you were a comedian?
10: No, because
24: is that on your profile?
6: What do you put on your profile? Self-employed?
10: Well, yeah, you tell them you're self-employed, but once you tell them you're a comedian, they lose interest.
13: No, right? I thought a woman's looking for a guy with a sense of humor.
10: Yeah,
2: that's a load. That's
10: a load.
13: Big load. Yeah. Okay.
6: I have some advice. My girlfriend and I were just
16: having
6: some
16: advice.
13: Yes, fill the room with your advice.
2: Here comes.
24: What?
6: We were looking at profiles yesterday, as a matter of fact. Uh-huh. There were a couple of guys, you know, if you're going to be stoned when you take, you might want to wait to take your picture until you're...
2: No.
13: Oh, or is their eyes closed or what?
6: Or don't take your picture with sunglasses on. That's always a bad sign.
13: Or with your pants off. Look how big I am.
6: A couple of guys with no shirts on. Come on.
13: Oh, that's a good look. Oh,
10: one for the ladies.
13: Giving you the gun show.
24: Hey, the guys call me Man Boobs because they like me.
6: There's another
10: hint. That's right, Man Boobs. See, they love me.
17: The Detroit Pistons, former champs of basketball. I have so many souvenirs, it's hard to list them all. I have piston pants, I have piston shorts, I have piston beer mugs. Sometimes people don't even notice. I have piston ashtrays, I have piston shoes, I have piston basketballs. When I dribble, they do too.
24: Oh yeah.

0: say what gives.
1: And now, from the Bob and Tom Archives, we dust off another classic. classic. A moment of frivolity.
2: James P. Connolly, world traveler.
3: I consider Southern California is the place where I started. Uh-huh. It's where it all began.
4: Yeah.
3: Now, just for the record, I know there's a lot of negative stereotypes associated sometimes with the Southern California.
4: True.
3: For the listeners out there, I am not your typical Southern Californian.
4: No.
3: These breasts are real. Uh-huh. These are mine.
4: Incredible. Uh-huh.
3: But what I do, particularly when I come here, and I don't know how you felt, but every time people find out that I'm originally from Southern California out here, particularly, they immediately try to intimidate me with the weather.
4: Mm.
3: As if somehow the gift of wearing a jacket was not handed down to me by my forefathers, the warmth concept.
4: Yes.
3: And it's always the same. It's like, oh, you're from Southern California. Well, huh? What do you think of the weather?
4: Uh-huh.
3: Like, I think I'm going to be, okay, well, you should have been here in February, man. Yeah. The whole city froze over completely, and everybody died. Even the dead people froze to death. Now, I know why they do it. They assume that we have the perfect weather. And, you know, for the most part, we do. Because sometimes during a mudslide or an earthquake or a raging wildfire that mm-hmm. scorches the hillside and forces me to evacuate my home only to get stuck in bumper-to-bumper traffic, I look up at the sky and I go, my God, this weather's perfect.
4: Yep.
3: And I don't even care. I mean, I don't know about you, Bob. I don't care about earthquakes.
4: No.
3: In California. I mean, that state was shaking and baking before I was created.
4: That's true.
3: And my father always had an earthquake disaster preparedness kit in the garage. Our kit was 2 gallons of water and a bucket of raw oats. So at a minimum, if disaster struck, I knew that our family of five could compete for enough resources to keep one of us alive for about 2 days, living comfortably as a horse. So we had always had that.
4: I'm a man who's prepared.
3: Exactly.
4: Always.
3: I personally enjoy the earthquake. And I don't know about you, but I have certain milestones in an earthquake to set my panic level, basically. You know, it's like, it's shaking, no big deal. I can handle shaking. I'm not worried until I hear a car alarm. Then the car alarm went off. I'm like, no big deal. Car alarm goes off. I'm not worried until I start hearing things falling and breaking. Mm-hmm. Things are falling and breaking. I'm like, you know what? I'm okay. As long as the power goes out, people are screaming. I'm like, okay, I think this is it. I think this is my moment to panic, everybody. And right at the moment, I thought my heart was going to explode. It stopped. And I was like, you know, I'm cool. But that night, it was shaking so bad, the furniture moved over, blocked by doorway. I couldn't get out.
5: Uh-huh.
3: And books were falling off the shelf and hitting me.
5: Oh, yeah.
3: And it was a lot of fun. But even given that, I still enjoy them. And
4: there's nothing like them. In fact, the song, 26 Miles Across the Sea, you know that song?

0: Think you're the most sizable dwarf in the world. I love that tag. No, we went to Reno, and I'm a big fan of the greater Reno Sparks area.
1: Mm-hmm.
0: And when you say it like that, it sounds much bigger
1: it does.
0: Than it actually is.
1: Mm-hmm.
0: But the audiences there were a little, how shall I put this, a little wrinkly.
1: Mm-hmm. Okay.
0: Midweek, a little of the older set.
1: Sure.
0: One night, a matter of fact, if they'd been any older, I think I would have opened with a eulogy. Dearly beloved, we're gathered here today to mourn the passing of somebody in this room before the end of the show, I'm pretty sure.
2: So, anybody celebrating anything tonight? Oh, your death. Oh,
0: hey, okay. I don't want to jump the gun, but I guess some seats at a funeral I think you guys would be hanging out at. And the best part is when you say that to people who are that old, they look at you like, well, he's obviously not talking about me.
1: No,
0: the guy wheezing in the iron lung behind you. That's the guy I'm going after.
3: James, interesting background. You're a former Marine.
0: Yes, I am.
3: A Marine, always a Marine.
0: Thank you very much. Well, you know, I appreciate that you say that with kind of a subdued tone, because some people get a little too animated when they find out that I have been in the Marine Corps.
1: Mm-hmm.
0: It's just a little, I'm not gung-ho anymore in my life. I'm gung-lo. I think I've taken it down a couple of notches.
1: Sure.
0: But some people get a little too excited. They're like, you in the Marine Corps, well, you know how to kill. Once a Marine, always a Marine. I'm like, whoa, that's a motto, not a mafia-style obligation for the rest of my life.
1: No.
0: I mean, I get up every morning and I kill somebody just to keep the skill set sharp. That's what I do. It drops a property value in my neighborhood, but the street parking is amazing.
1: Oh, yes.
3: I think you'd put the fear in men and women in your command.
0: As long as they didn't see me.
1: Ah.
0: If I could hide behind something and project.
3: You're not a real big man.
1: Like the Wizard of Oz.
0: Exactly. I am the Marine Corps version of the Wizard of Oz. Who dares to talk to Lieutenant Conway? Bring me your shaved head and tattooed body before the wizard and bow.
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5: 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Welcome back to the O'Reilly Auto Parts Studios. 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That's Jess Hooker at the news desk.
7: Hello.
5: There's Joshua Arnold.
8: Hello.
5: I don't want to be the one to tell you, but Josh is irritated with all of you and these love of memes and the fellow being flipped into the air by the bison.
8: Oh, not irritated. I just wish I...
5: It certainly is out of control. I will give you that.
9: I mean, if I wanted a good laugh, I'd go watch it right now.
8: Okay, I'm glad.
9: I find it hilarious.
8: I wish I had that.
5: See, now, I'm not laughing at that. I'm going, oh my gosh.
8: I didn't think it was all that funny.
5: See this poor old man get flipped in the air and you're laughing?
9: Yeah.
8: To me, I would have laughed way harder if it was some 24-year-old trying to get a selfie with the bison, and he got his just desserts.
5: Okay.
9: The reason, it's the outfit. The guy's got those old-timey suspenders, and he's got this huge beard. He looks like he walked out of a...
8: He looks like a great, and I don't mean age, I mean looks like an awesome grandpa.
7: Yeah, could be. Yeah.
9: I don't know. I'm sorry. I find it hilarious. He's going to be okay. He broke his femur, but...
5: That's Ace Cosby.
10: I'm with you, Josh.
9: You don't have my empathy. Blah, blah, blah, blah. All right.
11: There's something wrong with you. You're dead inside.
9: Okay.
5: Possibly.
9: No, we our commentary about the event is posted. And you're right, though, because there are people whose last move in this earth has been taking a selfie.
7: Yeah.
9: I mean, that is, in fact, a real thing.
5: Well, they get up on top of those radio towers and take pictures of themselves.
9: Like fall off.
5: Like 1,500 feet in the air.
7: Isn't that a website, Last Photo?
5: Yeah.
8: I think you guys mentioned that before. I won't look at it.
5: Good Lord.
9: Yesterday,
5: makes my butt pucker.
9: We were doing Today in History yesterday, and if I'm not mistaken, it was the birthday of Rembrandt.
5: Yes. Yeah. And his last name's Ron, wasn't it?
9: His full name is like Rembrandt Van Ring or something.
5: Yeah, Rembrandt's his first name.
9: Yeah, I didn't either. So he's kind of like Elvis or Cher.
7: I didn't know that.
5: Yeah. Or Chick.
9: But
5: okay, fine. Yes, everybody.
9: When when I was reading it, it said that he did something like 70 self-portraits or 80 self-portraits.
8: Well, get over yourself, Rembrandt.
5: Egomania.
7: Yeah. Too many.
9: I think he kind of invented the selfie.
7: Mm.
9: Doesn't get credit for it.
8: He should.
9: I mean, you're of course familiar with the fact that he wrote the theme to Friends.
7: Right. Of course, right, yeah. Yes.
9: And he's got a fine line of toothpaste. So on that note, I'll tell you that coming up in a few minutes, we're

0: to talk with a guy named Dusty Crum. Have you spoken to Dusty yet, by the way?
1: Okay. Well, how do you think we arranged it, Tom?
0: Maybe Dusty has people. I don't know.
1: I bet he does.
0: But Dusty runs a business called Wild Man's Pizza, Pasta, and Python. And they serve, among other things, pizza with python on it. They got a store that has snakeskin everything.
2: I want to know if they have pasta, python pasta.
3: Oh. The babies?
2: Yeah. No.
3: Whoa.
1: What pasta could you take and say, yeah, this is python?
3: Cannoli?
1: Pasta. Yeah, right? Something like that?
2: Yeah.
0: I don't understand. You mean in shape?
3: Cannelloni.
1: Yeah, like a tube or something? Yeah.
2: No,
1: yeah.
2: I meant like the way you would have scallops or lobster with your pasta. If you could serve that as your meat portion.
0: So you'd have a python sauce on.
2: Yeah.
3: Kind of a Tudo de swamp.
2: Right.
3: Yeah.
2: With a vodka sauce.
1: Yeah. I don't think I could eat snake meat. I don't think I would.
3: I would try it.
2: I've had nugs. Yeah.
4: What if it's ground?
3: Right? What? Ground up? Oh, so it's sort of like a bolognese?
2: Yeah. Oh, maybe. Yeah, that would be okay.
1: Although I had gator, but it was breaded.
0: Yeah, all the old thing joke is it tastes like chicken because they bread it and fry it. We'll find out when we talk to Dusty. I'm looking forward to it.
1: Dear Bob and Tom Show, heard you guys talking about urinal splash. Apparently, they have conducted extensive studies on the exact situation to find the best spot on a urinal to minimize splash. The real problem is how to get everyone to pee at that spot. Apparently, they have done other studies and found men will aim at objects placed in the said urinal.
3: Oh, I'll always pee at a cigarette butt.
1: Absolutely.
3: A wad of gum.
1: The end result is an attached photo. Men will aim at a fly or spider painted on the porcelain.
2: Yeah.
1: And therefore reduce the spray and minimize cleaning and optimize sanitation. So maybe, Tom, you need to have someone etch or paint something on your porcelain, a little spider or a little fly.
0: The key is you want to pee on the side of the urinal so as the fluid hits it, it doesn't splash.
3: That's not what studies show.
0: Yeah, I bet they paint it on the side. You don't paint it on the bottom. And this is another reason I don't wear shorts.
1: Well, it is.
0: Josh was saying he's got to wash his ankles when he comes out of the bathroom here because he's just peed all over his legs.
1: If you're standing in front of the urinal, they have this fly. I think we have a picture of it. Off to the left and just in the curve of the urinal.
3: So back to the left.
1: Back into the left is where you're supposed to pee. There, see, that little dark spot is the
3: fly.
1: That's
3: the perfect spot to pee. Isn't that funny? Right. So is that far enough to the side for you, Tom?
0: I try to go into, that's a different type of urinal than I have. But yeah, I try to go to the side wall. Mm. Yeah, that's probably, I think you'd be better off a little bit more to the left.
3: See, I'm going right down into the hole.
1: No kidding.
3: Yeah.
0: No, you're getting a lot of splashback.
1: You're married.
3: I'm getting no splashback.
0: And the thing, if you go right into the hole, you're getting the last guy that peed his urine on your legs,
2: too.
3: I hope so.
0: Oh, yeah?
3: That is the goal.
0: Yeah.
1: Oh, boy.
2: You guys, my husband sent me a picture of the urinal yesterday from the government center. He was there for a meeting, and the biggest cockroach you have ever seen in your life was crawling across the top of the urinal.
3: Yeah.
2: It was.
3: That's government center for you. How awful.
0: He just came in to get his check.
2: I'm going to send the picture to Jason at the break, but it is.
3: Ugh.
2: Oh, my gosh. It's so
3: That's
2: gross.
3: My number. You guys know that's my number one creep out. Cockroaches.
2: Oh, really?
1: Yeah. I did not know
3: Put 10 tarantulas on my face. Okay. Put one cockroach 2 feet from me.
2: Yeah.
1: I'm out of here.
3: Yeah.
2: Oh, so gross.
0: You ever seen a palmetto bug?
3: Yes, I have.
2: Oh, I don't know what those are.
0: It's like a cockroach emerged with a gerbil.
3: Yeah.
1: Yeah. Kind of. A cockroach has been working out.
3: Yeah, I saw one with an I Heart Mom tattoo.
0: Dusty Crum coming up in just a couple minutes. We have time to squeeze in one quick news story. What do you got over there?
2: Sure. A South Florida woman was appalled to receive a new license plate that she feels carries an inappropriate message.
0: Now, I'm skeptical of this. When I first saw this, I thought, this is a vanity plate they ordered.
3: But she was given this plate.
0: So this is just at random.
2: Says, yes. Okay. So get your pencils out. After renewing her registration.
3: Is that a euphemism?
2: Nancy Delno Strito opened her mail to find a license plate reading. Okay, ready? SQZ.
1: Yep.
2: Space A55.
1: I think we have that picture. Yeah,
3: there it is. So sex Z ass?
2: No, squeeze ass.
1: Squeeze ass.
3: Oh. Yes. But you can see where I got sec
2: I
3: Z
2: do.
3: Ass.
2: Yeah, that's true too.
0: SQZ, To me, that's a squeeze. And then it's a Florida plate, so it's got the Oranges logo. Then the next word is A55, and it does look like ass.
3: Squeeze ass.
0: And she's complaining about it. She shouldn't. She should sell it.
1: Yeah, she should go out and get her ass squeezed. What she should do?
3: Why not? What do you? Come on, go get that ass squeezed.
1: Yes.
3: You prude.
1: Go squeeze an ass. Get your squeeze.
4: I'm going to trade it in. I want one that says N-O. T E E T H. I can lop onto that thing and
1: I want one that
4: suck
1: says,
4: the chrome off a Harley. I'll
1: I
4: tell
1: want
4: you
1: one
4: what.
1: That says SXDVL, sex devil.
3: I'm the sex devil, you sons of
4: BK space D O O R. That's me. Give it to me hard, Clem.
1: I don't know what that is.
2: The 76-year-old told CBS News, "When I saw that, I went ballistic. How could that pass inspection?"
3: Because it was innocent. They weren't trying to do anything, so it didn't occur to...
2: Though she's upset, she says that her son and her son's friends have encouraged her to keep it.
3: Oh, yeah. Do we think she's a MILF?
2: I don't know.
1: No, she's older.
5: 71?
0: GILF? GILF?
2: Yeah,
0: the term?
2: She's 76.
1: No, she's much older.
3: Is that so she's a good GILF?
1: She looks a little bit like Art Carney.
3: Well, what Art Carney? Are we talking honeymooners? Or are we talking,
1: we're talking
3: Harry and Tonto?
1: Harry and Tonto.
0: Okay, well, thank you very much. Coming up, we're going to talk with Dusty Crumb about the pythons.
1: And we're going to...
0: And eating them.
1: We're going to have Josh face his cockroach fear.
3: Oh, okay.
1: Not an actual physical cockroach in here, but by the means of video.
3: All right.
1: It's unbelievable.
0: Okay. Right now, it's money time. Money talk. We're going to talk a little bit about some cash. Let's see.
1: Moolah, Geach, Scratch.
0: You got some credit card debt right now. Prices are getting pricier, if that's possible.
1: You know, that reminds me. Closed circuit to American Express. Payment is on the way. Just a common courtesy. I appreciate it. Thank you very much.
0: It's in the mail.
1: That's right.
0: Well, if you're... kind of struggling right now. 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
13: Anyways, this restroom is different now. They took the cologne machine out, which sucks because now I have to buy my polo from that guy in the parking lot outside of Dillard's. And I wish they'd put the baby changing station back up, too, because there ain't no place to play cards in here anymore. And I've noticed there's less traffic in here lately, too, man. Actually, I know a lot of guys who are actually afraid to drop a deuce at work. I swear to God they are. For whatever reason, they can't play road games. I call them road games. I mean, I get it. I'd rather be at home where I got my magazine and Rubik's Cube, but I've learned to adapt, and I figure at least I'm still on the clock, so there ain't no rush, which puts me at ease. I really don't mind it. Hell, it beats walking around carrying low like you're in your third trimester. Oh, man, our grade school didn't even have stall doors till I was in the fourth grade. So I'm used to the FaceTime. Mm-hmm. So imagine being 12 years old in the fourth grade like I was, trying to pull off a hit and run before the bell rings. Now that was pressure. But man, now that we got stall doors at work, it's hard to tell who's hanging out while you're hanging out. And why some people don't give a courtesy flush drives me nuts. You have to give a courtesy flush. I know what you're thinking. State law. But it ain't. And everybody knows it should be. I mean, who would oppose that, man? Nobody. Hell, that would sail right through Congress. The Republicans, Democrats, hell, even the liberalitarians would vote for it. And stop knocking on the door if the door's shut, man. What are you, Jehovah's Witness? Wait your turn. And I know it was you, Randy, because you're the only one that still puts pennies in your penny loafers, and I'd say it right your face. Anyways, the storm's about over, man. They didn't do a very good job on this grout work at all. Hell, my Uncle Sonny's probably the best grout man I know, and he...
17: Donnie, what are you doing in there?
13: Shut up, Randy. Same thing you do all day on the computer. I'm trying to log in. I swear to God I am. I gotta go.
18: You know, I found out that I'm left-handed.
19: Yeah?
18: All these years, I didn't even know, man.
19: Didn't know.
18: Didn't know. It was Saturday. I was brushing my teeth, and I looked in the mirror. I gotta get a new baseball glove. Mm-hmm. Yeah. That don't make sense. Mm-hmm. But you gotta know yourself, though.
2: Yeah.
18: You know, I found out I can't eat rat poison either.
19: No? Yeah. I'll be damned. After all these years,
18: I'm rat poison intolerant.
20: It's handy to know.
18: Paramedic told me. Uh-huh. He said, stop eating rat poison.
19: Uh-huh.
18: So, you know, I quit. Good. It was tough, though. It was tough. I had to go on the patch. You know, but thank God for the patch, man. Saved my life, man. Yep. They got patches for everything these days, Chicky. They got patches for us. You want to quit smoking?
19: Mm-hmm.
18: Birth control, they got a patch for that.
19: Yep. Mm-hmm.
18: If you got an eye missing.
19: They have a patch
18: yes,
19: for that?
18: Yes, they do. Yeah,
20: and
18: they
20: on
18: do.
20: That note, we're taking off. This is the Bob and Tom Show.
21: My most recent marriage was a disaster. It made the wreck of the Edmunds Fitzgerald look like a fender bender.
19: Wow. Hello.
22: And you remember Lord's famous line about gun control, more or
21: less. Yes. It, the relationship taught me a lot. It taught me they won't sell you a handgun if you're crying.
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1: 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We are in the O'Reilly Auto Parts Studios. There's Jess Hooker at the news desk.
2: Hello.
1: There's Josh Arnold.
24: Hi.
1: There's Ace Cosby. I'm Chick McGee, and Tom, we kind of have a special pseudo guest son in the studio. Here he is.
0: Willie G is here with us, and do we have Mr. Crum?
2: No, not yet.
0: Okay, we're
2: oh, we do?
0: We're working on getting Dusty Crum.
3: Oh, we're holding. Yeah, okay.
19: Dusty Crum.
0: Yeah. Dusty Crum.
1: Who the hell put us on hold?
3: This guy's awesome, Willie.
19: Hell yeah, man. It's a cool name.
2: That's what I, yeah.
0: And we're trying to find out if...
1: when I was a kid, the sports guy in Central Ohio, Jimmy Crum.
2: Okay.
1: He was he was wonderful. Channel 4.
3: Now, this guy is the proprietor of...
0: Wild Man's Pizza, Pasta, and Pythons. This is in Everglades...
3: City.
0: Everglades City, Florida.
3: Way down in Florida.
0: And what's happening this week in the Everglades? Something special?
2: Oh, the Python hunting contest. Is that right?
3: Oh, yes.
2: Yeah.
3: $10,000 at stake, my friends.
2: I think it's more than that.
3: They may give away more, but the winner gets $10,000, I believe.
2: Oh, okay. Huh. Okay.
3: I hope it's more, because that's what I'll take.
0: Dusty's establishment, besides serving a Python pizza, apparently you can take a Python in there and trade it in for a free pizza.
3: Yeah.
0: Or I guess it's not a free, it's a swap.
2: It's a swap.
0: And also they have a lot of products. I was particularly impressed with the official Converse All-Star snakeskin sneakers.
3: They look, they're awesome.
2: I need to see
3: these. I'm tempted.
2: I need to see these.
0: And it's at Wild Man's. If you go Wild Man's Pizza, et cetera, you'll find it on the internet. We're trying to hook up with Dusty.
3: They have clutches. They have belts and wallets.
2: I love a good clutch.
0: Oh, man.
2: Yeah. Love a good clutch.
0: What exactly is a clutch?
2: A clutch is there's no strap, and it's usually it can fit in your hand, and you just hold it. It looks like a giant envelope most of the time.
3: Yes.
2: It looks, or it looks like an envelope. Okay,
0: I certainly have seen those. I didn't realize that's what you called it.
2: You called it a clutch.
1: Your clutch.
0: So if you're putting a lot of stuff in it, you've got your cargo in your clutch.
2: Usually a clutch can fit a phone, some lipstick.
1: This is what we deal with.
2: Your wallet.
1: Right. If you say clutch, Tom thinks clutch cargo.
3: He doesn't think the badass band.
1: No.
3: He doesn't think. Right. Yeah.
1: Nothing but clutch cargo. A bad kids cartoon show-ish.
0: By the way, speaking of
1: yes, honey.
0: Pot calling the kettle black,
1: what are
0: I believe
1: talking about?
0: You mentioned clutch cargo yesterday.
1: I sure did.
3: Not
1: guilty
3: true.
1: Guilty as charged.
3: I remember it clearly.
1: Did he use mind control on me just now?
3: Yes, he did.
0: No, he did.
3: No,
0: he mentioned Mary Madeline.
3: Right, and then you went, she talks like clutch cargo. He did not mention clutch cargo.
1: There you go.
0: You said she moves her mouth funny. Okay, do we have, on the phone, I believe we have
1: That's
0: Dusty
1: how he
0: Crum.
1: Works. Here we go.
0: Mr. Crum.
1: Hello.
4: Hey, what's up?
0: Hey, Dusty. It's a great pleasure.
4: Is.
0: We found out about you yesterday and about Wild Man's Pizza, Pasta, and Pythons. And then when I saw your online store, I lost my mind. Snake everything.
4: Mind-boggling.
0: It's amazing. Do you make, for example, those Converse All-Star shoes?
4: I have a Russian, a Ukrainian guy that is a sew master. He's sewing them together for me.
0: Wow.
3: Nice.
0: So how does it work? You just take snake skins and make all this stuff?
4: Yep. We recycle them.
0: Yeah. And now I noticed the reason you were in the news is your establishment, apparently, if you walk in, you can trade a python for a pizza. Is that a dead python?
4: Yeah. You got it. You know what I mean? I don't want it to bite me.
3: No.
0: Yeah, I was just curious.
1: No, you don't need that.
0: I was wondering, because remember those places when you were a kid you'd go to that have the lobsters in the tank at the restaurant? You'd pick one out and eat it?
4: Yeah, red lobster.
0: Yeah, that'd be cool. Yeah. Well, Dusty, are you...
1: It's a great time to be alive.
0: Dusty, are you the kind of person that handles a snake when they're alive?
4: Yeah, unfortunately, I am. I'm the test dummy.
0: Okay, because I saw the photograph of you and you're holding a gigantic snake.
4: Mm-hmm. Yeah, it's a big one.
1: Have you ever been out there on the hunt collecting pythons with the guys who do this?
4: I'm the guy that does this.
3: Whoa. Oh, so you actually are on the hunt?
1: Oh, okay, all right.
4: Yeah.
1: Which came first, the Wild Man's Pizza and Pasta and Pythons, or you hunting for pythons?
4: Well, I hunted pizza before pythons.
1: Uh-huh. Yeah.
3: That can be tricky. You
0: know. I've got a t-shirt. It says pizza before pythons.
4: I have a pizza oven in my hunting truck so I can cook pizzas while we're hunting. That's where it all started.
3: No way.
1: That's amazing.
0: Wow.
3: That is amazing. Dusty, do you, is the python for a pizza deal year-round or only during the hunt?
4: No, year-round, every day.
3: Okay.
0: Okay. Now I'm not familiar with how to eat a python meat. Can you explain the process? Is it like ground beef? Do you strip the meat off of it? How do you get the bones out, et cetera, et cetera? Are there bones in a snake?
3: Right. Yeah.
4: Yeah. Of course there are. Yeah. you know, you're the consumer, so we prepare it how you like it. We can make tacos, pizza, whatever you want.
0: So how do you get the how do you get the meat? Do you have to fillet it?
4: Yeah, I'll fillet it off.
0: Hmm. Is it easy, or is it like cleaning fish?
1: I bet you have it down, right?
4: Yeah, I'm the fastest snake skinner in the South, son.
1: The wow. fastest snake skinner in the South.
2: Wow. I believe it.
1: What do you think of that?
0: So what? Now, does Python
4: that's
0: have
4: a fact? That's a fact.
0: Mm-hmm. I'm sorry. We're speaking with Dusty Crum from Wild Man's Pizza, Pasta, and Pythons, and I recommend the website, especially the store where you can buy cool stuff. And he's in Everglades City. Does Python have a peculiar or a particular taste?
4: It's good. It's got a gamey flavor. It's a good meat.
0: Huh. Yeah. And do you, once you, what, how, well, I know you put it on a pizza, so do you, like, put it in little sort of globs, like sausage?
4: Well, it's kind of like a taco consistency meat, you know?
1: Yeah, okay. Gotcha. Yeah, sure.
0: Yeah. Now, what is the most popular way to eat Python?
4: I mean, it's your imagination. It's your wildest dreams,
0: so,
4: you know?
0: So you can do tacos and...
4: Yeah. Popsicles. I mean, popsicles.
2: What?
3: Is that right? A Python popsicle.
0: So is that wow. frozen?
1: Well, it's like a kebab, I mean, right? Yeah, like a chicken kebab, only it's Python.
0: That's odd.
4: It could be. I mean, you know.
1: All right.
4: We might be onto something there.
0: Okay. Now, what is the largest selling item from your store?
4: Everybody wants a Python wallet from Python Wildman.
1: Yeah.
4: They want the Python Wildman wallet.
0: Yeah. I noticed you have Python belt buckles.
4: Yeah, boots, belt, seat covers. I'm building a 69 Charger, doing the seats in it.
3: Oh, sweet.
4: Python seats.
1: Wow.
4: Oh, yeah, baby.
0: What is
4: that's
0: it again?
4: How we do it.
3: A 69 Charger, and the seats are going to be Python.
0: Oh,
3: seats.
0: My God.
1: Yeah, that's badass. Yeah.
4: It's incredible.
0: Yeah. Now, do you ever wear Python trousers?
4: You seen I have some snake boots.
0: Oh, snake boots.
1: All right. Okay.
0: Nice. I just bring it up because Jim Morrison, the late Jim Morrison of the Doors, famously wore snakeskin pants for quite some time before his bandmates made him get them cleaned.
4: I can make you some, Tom, you know, no problem.
1: Wow.
0: I'm not sure I could pull off snakeskin.
1: Yeah, you could.
0: I give a certain hip vibe, but I'm not sure it's the snakeskin hip.
3: Dusty, go ahead, Jess.
2: What about a snakeskin strap for your cowboy hat? That's what you need.
3: He has them. He has the hat bands.
0: Oh, you do?
2: That's awesome.
0: Oh, I got two really nice cowboy hats.
3: Yeah.
4: I got those, too.
1: He got it all.
0: Okay, now, I want to tell everybody how to find Dusty's website. It's Wild Man's Pizza, Pasta, and Pythons. And it's a great, you got a whole bunch of cool stuff in your store. And do you make some of this stuff on your own? I mean, I know you said you stripped the skin off.
4: Yeah, we process all here. My wife's here with me. She helps me make stuff and make jewelry, make necklaces out of the vertebrae. You know, we use every piece of the snake.
3: Yeah, I saw the vertebrae earrings.
2: Nice.
0: Really?
4: Yeah.
3: How
4: many vertebrae are in a snake?
3: How many vertebrae?
4: What? Oh, man, there's a ton.
3: Yeah. Boy.
1: Yeah, that's...
0: Yeah, I put that in my SATs, and I think I got a check mark.
1: And the website is Wild Man's Pizza and Wild Man's...
4: Python's and it's pythonwildman.com for my alert.
1: Yeah. Wild Man's Pizza and pythons.com.
0: Yeah, and you can click over. I'm looking at the store right now. It's just terrific.
3: Dusty, my name's Josh, and I've always wanted to do the Python hunt, and I may be doing it next year. May I join your team, or...
4: Well, come on, son. I'll make you a pizza, you know?
3: Well, can I hunt with you if you go on it?
4: Yeah, come on. Let's go. Let's roll.
3: All right.
1: Let's roll.
0: And now,
4: I'm just now going to bed. You guys are waking up. I'm going to bed.
3: Yeah.
0: So you hunt them at night?
4: Yeah.
0: Yeah, I mean, I know I sound like an idiot because I am, but the so how does this work? Are you in the water?
4: Yeah.
0: Like in the swamps, walking around?
4: Yeah.
1: So do you walk without shoes into the swamp and you can feel them with your feet and that's when you grab them?
4: That's it. You know, you got toes in the ground.
1: Yeah.
0: Are you kidding?
1: I don't think so, Tom. No. That's the process.
4: No. Watch on TV.
1: Wow.
3: Yeah, I've got to do it.
1: Well, you're insane.
3: How was last night? What kind of bag did you have?
4: Well, you can see Discovery Channel from the History Channel, the Guardians of Glades, Secret Invasion. Watch on TV. I'll show you how to do it.
3: All right.
0: Okay. Well, we gotta get Josh down there. Dusty Crumb, thank you very much, sir. Once again, it's Wild Man's Pizza, Pasta, and Pythons. Check out the store and make sure you check out. I cannot get over the custom Python sneakers with that look just like Converse All-Stars.
4: I got a question. 1 minute. There's Snakers.
3: Snakers. Yeah, Snakers. Please, Tom. Yeah. Oh. Show the proper respect.
0: Sorry. You know, I grew up in a place called Shaker Heights, Ohio. Mm-hmm. Maybe you should change the name of your town to Snaker Heights.
3: Oh, that's good.
0: Isn't that nice? Okay, thanks, Dusty. Great talking to you, Dusty. Yep. Appreciate it.
4: Y'all come down. I'll get y'all on the swamp buggy, and we'll get out, catch a big snake.
3: I got to do it.
7: you got it.
0: The swamp buggy. Awesome. We'll thanks, Dusty. What a great guy.
3: Hey, Dusty. Boy, oh, boy.
0: Oh, my God. I didn't know you did it barefoot.
7: What Wild Man was talking about, Guardians of the Glades on Discovery Channel. He's evidently
2: a big
7: star on the Discovery Channel. Yeah.
0: God. Okay.
2: Yeah. Look him up. He looks like a lot of fun.
7: Yep.
3: Nice.
2: Yeah. I actually want to go now, too.
7: Yeah.
0: And you could take pictures of 50 people and said, which guy is the... There he is.
2: Yeah.
3: Oh, no kidding. Yeah,
0: he's got the look.
9: Beard, maybe, I'm imagining.
2: Yeah.
7: Oh, yeah.
2: Yep.
0: He looks kind of like Oscar.
3: All right.
2: Okay. Yeah.
0: You know, Oscar's got that look like a CEO that was
3: trapped. He does look sweet.
2: Sweet as can be.
3: Yeah.
9: Oh, my goodness. Look at that guy.
2: Yeah. Just a great smile and kind eyes.
3: Well, I'm glad we have an in now.
2: Yeah.
0: So. And he was obviously tired. He'd been up all night hunting the snakes.
2: Yeah.
7: Oh, there's more. Guardians of the Glades is Dusty's show, and then he's made appearances on the History Channel's Swamp People, Serpent. He shows up for those.
2: So. Nice.
3: Okay.
7: Hey, this guy's a mogul, Tom.
3: Because I want to go with somebody who really knows what he's doing here and can get me.
7: You should see the swamp buggy.
3: And who, as they would say, put me on some snakes.
7: Oh, yeah.
0: Yeah. I'm looking at the wallets and the, they got a snake belt.
3: Sure.
0: I don't know.
3: It's just a snake. He just put a tail in its mouth.
7: A snake belt kit. just hand you a snake.
0: Snake belt buckles. Oh my gosh. Did you see the picture of the beagle with the python dog collar?
3: Nice.
2: Oh, that's awesome.
0: That's sweet.
9: This might sound dumb. If you cut up a snake like every 6 inches and you roasted it low and slow, could you eat it like corn on the cob?
2: I don't know. I would try it.
0: Yes, I couldn't understand. I was hoping he'd kind of explain it. I don't understand if it's like a fish where you pull the backbone and the ribs come out too.
3: I bet he hangs them, peels all the skin off like a catfish, and then he can take the meat, he can grind it up, he can make strips.
2: But yeah. I see you could cook it the way you cook salmon, and the skin would become crispy and good. Don't you think that's...
3: Yeah, maybe.
2: Yeah.
3: But the skin is worth its...
2: Oh,
3: you know,
2: that's true.
3: Yeah,
2: you really
3: they're
2: don't
3: using the skin
2: it.
3: For
2: yeah.
3: the
0: now,
3: thing.
0: The place locally, there's a place that has everything.
2: Yeah, I could go... Do you want to go check?
0: Do you want to see if they have snake?
2: I can try.
3: Okay. Are we talking Long John Silver's? No.
0: No, it's one of those grocery stores that has...
2: Grocery store has the hairy croissant seaweed.
3: Oh, it does?
2: It does.
3: The pubes?
2: Yes. I'm going to go get some.
7: Oh.
2: And I'm going to make something, and you guys aren't going to know if it's inside or not.
0: No, we have to give a little... By way of background, we had a news story about a place... Was it in Thailand?
3: It was.
2: Yes.
0: And they called them hairy tacos.
2: Hairy croissants.
3: I want to say
0: hairy croissants, rather.
3: Yeah, I think they used the word pubic.
2: They did?
3: Yeah.
0: That's right. Because it looks, it's a super fine
2: seaweed. Yeah, it's a beautiful croissant, and then it looks like there is cream inside as well as the pubic seaweed.
0: It looks like Penthouse Magazine about 1978 when Bob Guccione was really
7: big. Josh said, it's as horrifying as you think it was.
0: Yeah. Yeah.
3: Boy.
0: To a quote from a novel I read recently, it looks like Larry Zonka down there.
3: Mm. That's no way that's recent.
9: What are you eating?
7: Last century.
0: Yeah, sure. But you can imagine Larry Zonka's pubes would be massive.
9: Should I know who Larry Zonka is?
2: I know, same, Willie. I didn't know who it is until I started
3: Number
7: 39, Miami Dolphins with one of the Syracuse running backs.
3: He was a lot of hair.
9: Okay, cool. Just curious.
7: I remember him being in here. I remember Zonka.
0: Dolphins. He was in the cover with Jim Kick, whatever his name was.
7: Yeah, and Kick is flipping off the photographer.
0: Yeah, nice. famous of Miami Dolphin, but just incredibly hairy. And there's a novel I was reading, and the guy makes a reference to his pubic hair. I'll remember what it was later. I want to remind you, we've got some history coming up, but something special going on this week.
7: And don't
0: forget, only is there a python hunt,
7: we're gonna Josh should face his fears with cockroaches. We're coming up.
0: Get into the Hyundai getaway sales event. 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Coming up, a little bit of history. We're going to hang out with Willie G. Hey. He is on the road. We'll find out about some of that stuff. And we'll return here, the O'Reilly Auto Parts Studios. 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
6: Ladies and gentlemen, Bob and Tom.
0: You do have cerebral palsy. What was your favorite form of alcohol?
10: Oh, tequila, baby.
3: Yeah, man, that's my favorite hard alcohol.
0: Were you using a straw, or were you throwing?
10: No, I was using Willie.
0: So you, is that what you
3: body shots?
10: Yeah.
9: And it's weird. It's very hard to get my belly button up there.
10: Yeah. You ever seen the movie Coyote Ugly? I was John Goodman.
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2: Oh, no.
7: Hey, welcome back to the Bob and Tom Show. We're in the O'Reilly Auto Parts Studios. Get one-tenth of that attention and enthusiasm to the show that he does to posters. We would be... There's Jess Hooker at the news desk.
2: Here I am.
7: There's Willie Griswold.
0: Hey, man.
7: There's Josh Arnold.
3: Hello.
7: Ace Cosby.
24: Howdy.
7: Howdy do. I'm Chick. Hello, Tom.
0: Hello, Chick McGee. It is now time to check into the world of history. And
7: well, there's only one event on today, Tom. July 16th, 1945. The sun rose twice that day, my friends. 5:30:45 a.m.
3: You ever want to go out there?
7: Every year I say I'm going out there.
0: That was the test of the atomic
3: bomb. Would you go horseback like Oppenheimer would?
7: Oh, God. Horse.
2: Can you see him on a horse?
7: Horses doesn't think.
0: He was an expert horseman.
2: No. Can you see him
0: Chick?
2: On a horse?
0: Oh, Chick. I thought you meant, no, Oppenheimer was.
7: Not. Chick, a nice Jeep out there?
3: Oh, that'd be cool, too.
7: A nice
3: yeah.
7: Jeep? Go see the Trinity site?
9: You could have an equestrian summer. You could get on a horse.
2: No, he can barely get down the hallway.
7: Get my jodhpurs. I can barely get down the hallway.
0: The first atomic weapon, it was known as the Fat Man.
7: That's right.
0: And that's the same one that was dropped on Nagasaki.
7: Hiroshima. Oh, Fat Man, yes.
0: No, Fat Man was on
7: Nagasaki. Little boy went first, yes.
3: Right.
0: And then they mentioned this in the movie. There was some speculation. I forget what the percentage was, the percent chance that it was going to ignite the atmosphere.
2: Yeah.
7: Yeah, they didn't know.
0: Would have been bad.
2: Who played him in the movie?
7: Cillian Murphy.
2: Oh, I get he's an amazing actor, obviously, but don't you think Dax Shepard would have been the better cast in for appearance?
3: I don't.
0: I don't either. That guy looks just like him.
3: I mean, because Dax would have had to have lost 75 pounds of muscle.
2: Yeah, probably. But I think they look a lot alike. Oppenheimer
3: is a skeleton.
2: Yeah.
9: And Dax seems like such a bro.
2: He is. I'm just saying, like, just based on appearance.
3: I get what I
2: Yeah.
0: And instead of riding a horse out there, Dax would pull up in a 72 GTO that is in part of his car collection. Let's get back to the important thing. And his happy birthday, Roald Amundsen. You know who that is, Miss Hooker?
2: I don't.
7: Oh, I do, but when you say it, I'll go, that's right.
9: There's another Roald? Roald Dahl is kind of the big guy for that
0: yeah,
9: name, right?
0: Yeah, he's the only other Roald. I think he's like the second tier of the Roalds.
2: Okay.
0: He was the first man to explore the South Pole.
2: Okay.
0: So that wouldn't have gone. I think he was trying to do like an alternate Santa Claus thing.
9: Yeah. Oh.
0: You know, come up with a different version. Is he one of the guys that froze to death?
2: Oh.
0: I can't
7: remember. Oh, no, that's the terror, that ship.
0: Oh, yeah.
7: I don't know.
0: I guess he lost his tongue when he stuck it on the actual pole.
3: Yeah, yeah.
7: Is that right?
3: Well, he was double dog dared.
0: Okay. happy birthday, 1907, Orville Redenbacher. Mm. The popcorn
3: fruit.
0: Popcorn king famously wore a bow tie.
2: Wait a second.
0: Orville Redenbacher, he looked like Don Knotts in a lab coat kind
3: of. He did.
0: Bow tie.
3: And then his son got involved in the Ed campaign too for a while.
7: Oh, yeah.
2: Are one of the plane guys Orville?
3: Yep. Yeah.
2: Okay. That's where I thought.
0: You're thinking of Orville and Wilbur Wright.
2: Yeah.
0: They're from Dayton.
2: But I think planes, I think popcorn. It's just, they go hand in hand.
3: Yes. Yes, they do.
0: And Mr. Redenbacher, he lived quite a long life, but he died a few years ago. And
2: oh, okay.
0: Famously was cremated in a bag in a microwave oven. Mm.
3: Yes. It was a very touching ceremony.
7: Is that right?
0: Born in 1911, the great dancer Ginger Rogers. You ever seen any of those old Ginger Rogers movies?
9: No.
2: No, Fred Rogers.
3: Yes, I have.
9: No. You have?
7: Yeah, Ginger.
3: Oh, yeah, yeah, sure.
7: How long were Ginger and Fred Rogers married?
3: No, it was Fred Astaire.
0: Yeah, Fred Astaire.
3: And I don't know if they're right. Were they actually married?
7: No, I don't
3: think. Yeah,
7: I don't
0: know. And they never really gave her credit because not only was she dancing with the greatest dancer, Fred Astaire, she was doing it all backwards.
2: Right.
0: Yeah, she was amazing.
7: In heels. That's the quote.
0: Yeah. And then she later became famous. She was paired after he quit. She was paired with Wasabi. Typically, one gets Wasabi with ginger on the side. Okay. Happy birthday.
9: Wow. Sushi joke.
0: Here's someone who's still alive. Jimmy Johnson, the NFL Jimmy Johnson.
2: Right.
0: You gotta distinguish that.
2: Yes.
7: Oh, not the stock card?
0: No.
7: Yeah.
0: And he's coming out. I just saw this.
3: He's coming out.
0: Yeah. No, he's coming
7: Jimmy
0: out.
7: Jimmy Johnson's gay?
0: No.
9: Yes, he is.
0: He's coming out with a line of shampoo.
7: No, he's not.
3: Oh, really?
0: He's hooked up with the Johnson people. It's going to be
7: Jimmy Johnson.
0: And then, of course, he's hooked up with Jimmy Johnson.
3: Now with more Johnson.
0: And that's impressive.
7: Do you know what you missed yesterday?
0: Hmm.
7: And I can't believe you missed it.
0: What was it?
7: July 15th, 2012. This was released.
5: Open Gangnam Style.
2: Oh, no.
0: God, I love that video.
7: Tom loves this so much. Have you seen the video where it's taken from underneath the stage and he's like, there's, I don't know, 90,000 people and he gives him and they shoot him up onto the stage and he starts dancing.
2: That's cool.
7: Good God.
0: I wonder what he's doing.
2: I do too.
9: He's like the biggest guy over there.
2: Still?
9: He's the most famous guy there is over there. Oh, no. Yeah. He's moving it. He's doing that same dance. That guy can groove, man.
7: Psy, PSY. Officially released July 15th, 2012. Gangnam Style.
9: Remember that week? That took over everything. That one week. That guy was huge.
3: Oh, yeah. Every sporting event they played.
0: He showed up on Saturday Night Live and didn't show up at an NFL game?
7: I don't know.
0: I don't know.
7: Evidently, the Gangnam District in Seoul is very wealthy section of the country. And they invented more or less the horse, as you would call it, the horsey dance.
0: Oh, it's
7: they
0: great.
7: Call it the horse riding dance.
0: Mm-hmm. I like the horsey dance. like the horsey sauce.
7: Once again, we're here. Tom and I are in the home. I love that horsey dance. I tell you.
3: Still do it. Watch this. There goes my hip.
7: Some bitches could dance. Oh, I tell God. You.
0: You know, this is Miss Hooker, born in 1958, so it's not too ancient.
2: Right.
0: Michael Flatley. Do you know who that is?
2: Yes, he's Lord of the Dance.
7: He talks like this. Very flat. Everything is flat.
0: They call that soccer dancing.
2: Soccer dancing?
3: They don't.
0: Because you can't use your arms.
2: Oh.
0: Yeah. They used to say that the Irish perfected that so they could hold their drinks. little.
3: That is a good joke.
0: A laugh would have been nice. But a compliment.
3: I laughed 20 years ago.
0: A compliment is just good. 20?
3: Yeah.
0: Oh, no, that joke goes back more than 150 years. Okay, here we go. This is one I don't think Miss Hooker will get. None of the boys are allowed to answer.
2: Okay.
0: More or less retired, I think. Actress Phoebe Cates.
2: Yes.
0: Married to another great actor, Kevin Klein.
2: Yes.
0: Ms. Cates, I don't think she has worked much. I think maybe she does some stuff for some friends. I think she's pretty much... Yeah. You know what her most famous scene is for boys?
2: I do. It's Fast Times at Ridgemont High in the red bikini. Yeah. No? Is that not her?
0: Yeah, that's it. Slow-mo.
7: Yeah. We're all seeing it in our minds. Yep.
3: I can hear the song and everything. Yep.
2: I just saw a picture of her and Kevin recently and just still in love. And
3: I
2: so
3: love
2: sweet.
3: That.
2: I
3: yeah.
2: love that story. Yeah.
0: I also love it when actors say that they're done and go.
2: Yeah, she did. She said, I'm going to raise a family and be a wife. And,
3: I hope she comes back for Gremlins 3, though.
2: Oh, that'd be cool. Yeah.
0: Happy birthday, Will Ferrell. Very funny.
7: Mm-hmm. I had enough of Will Ferrell. I made that decision yesterday.
19: Really?
7: He's got another series on Netflix.
2: Yeah, it's because he's
7: the Hawk or
2: he's
7: something.
2: Everywhere right now.
7: Hard Pass.
2: Yeah.
7: Oh,
19: that's all right.
0: Is it a comedy series? What is it?
7: Is he golfing in it? He's a golf pro.
19: He's got a visor on.
2: Yes, because he's wearing the visor.
19: A press run where he's got the visor on all the time.
2: Yeah.
0: I like Will. He's very funny.
7: Well, good for you.
0: That'd be a good name for a cat.
7: Will?
0: Will Ferrell. Feral cat.
7: Anyone? Yeah, that's right.
19: Hey, you're on fire.
3: Well, what responses do you want from these?
0: I want to get a letter tomorrow going, yes, we have feral cats, and one of them is named Will.
7: You want us to laugh and scream and carry on here with every line?
19: He wants you to walk over and kiss him on the mouth. Hey, it's amazing. Good job, Tommy.
0: I don't know much about this guy. I don't know much about this guy. Corey Feldman, didn't he have some issues?
19: Stand by me.
2: Yeah.
0: Yeah, good kid. Is he still out there? Is he okay?
3: He is, and he's a musician.
0: Okay, good, because I get worried about some of these kid actors.
3: He's had some issues.
2: Yeah.
3: But he is on the Stand By Me tour that's going around.
2: Oh, fun.
19: I like that he's had his issues, but the boys are still hanging out with him, taking him on the road. I think that's very nice.
3: Yeah, why wouldn't they? I mean, he was a huge part of that.
19: They're standing by their friends. And, like, nice.
3: He's genuinely good in that movie.
19: Oh, he's incredible in that movie.
3: Great in that movie.
0: The world's first parking meter was installed on this date in 1935.
19: And we should all protest. We should rip them out of the ground
3: and
19: today.
3: And then Cool Hand Luke knocked it over.
7: Cutting heads off parking meter.
0: That's a weird beginning to that movie.
7: Oh, it's wonderful.
3: Yeah. It is. It works really well.
0: As Chick mentioned, it was on this date in 1945 that the test,
7: Alamogordo, New Mexico.
0: It was the bomb was called Trinity, right?
7: Right.
0: And it was technically part of the Manhattan Project with J. Robert Oppenheimer, big movie made a couple years ago about that.
7: The explosion and the heat turned the sand in the desert to glass.
0: Wow.
7: And it's called Trinitite, I think.
0: Mm-hmm. Now, we were talking about books earlier today on the show. I can't believe it's this old. In 1951, Catcher in the Rye by J.D. Salinger was published.
7: And then he was press secretary for John F. Kennedy.
3: That's right.
0: Who was?
7: J.D. Salinger.
0: That was Peter Salinger.
19: I don't know.
0: Or Pierre Salinger, actually.
7: No, it might have been Peter Salinger.
0: It was Pierre Salinger.
3: I think it was
0: Peter Salinger. Sounds like something you get at the free clinic. Sorry there, Josh. You got Pierre Salinger.
3: Well, he pulled a Phoebe Cates, didn't he? He's like, you know what? I'm done.
7: Yeah.
3: I may still write, but you'll never see any of it.
7: Yeah.
0: Okay. Yeah. Great book still.
3: Yeah, I liked it a lot.
0: And then this is a famous thing in the world. Apollo 11 launched on this date in 1969, and Chick and I disagree on this. I love that movie.
19: Apollo 13?
0: Apollo 13, yeah.
7: Well,
0: Apollo 11, of
7: course.
0: That's
7: a whole different Apollo.
3: I was talking about Rocky.
0: But I mean, sorry.
7: What the hell's wrong with you?
0: I apologize. Well, if I weren't being harassed, I could read the stuff.
7: I wasn't being harassed.
3: We do give you a hard time.
7: You started harassing with a laugh would be nice. You started it.
19: You're very fun to mess with. You get scared. It's a good time.
7: That is true. Yeah.
0: Sorry. Martha Stewart was sentenced to 5 months in prison on this date in 2004.
7: I'd like to think her staff calls her Stewie. Maybe. Mm-hmm.
3: Why not?
2: I don't think so.
7: No?
2: No. Watch
3: Marty Stewballs, they call her.
0: Yeah. Did she come out of that? Did she, like, do a show and do Pruno Sangria or something?
2: She did. I just, there's a clip that circulates of her showing her pottery that she learned to do while she was in the clink. Cool. And she's
1: very erotic pottery.
3: She loved it. She's on record as saying, I loved jail. Scene. I got so much black.

0: I think we're about done.
1: Hey, I think you don't need to hear about the 12 new moons discovered in Jupiter in 2018.
0: No.
1: They got enough moons. Okay. All right. Thank you very much. We're coming right back. These are the O'Reilly Auto Parts Studios. 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
3: That's awful.
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0: So, Moody, is your apartment, is it tidy?
1: It is tidy. It's small. It's tidy. It's a basement.
0: Oh,
2: even better.
1: I thought.
3: Looks like we made it.
1: And I thought, I knew the ceilings are low. I thought I had 7-foot ceilings.
0: Oh, my God.
1: Until my 6'6" buddy came over and had about an inch of clearance.
4: Your ceilings are that low?
1: They're low.
4: You can't even get happy.
1: Low. I think my apartment's illegal, to tell you the truth. It's a basement with only one exit.
2: The
1: exit
2: door
1: is blocked by my meth lab. So I think the whole thing
2: is illegal.
0: Never stay there.
1: Beautiful neighborhood, though. I live in a great neighborhood.
2: Uh-huh.
1: A little, it's in New York City, Astoria, Queens. It's very peaceful. My neighborhood is so quiet. If there's any yelling at night, that means Ecuador scored a goal. I love it. It's a little rowdy. World Cup's a little rowdy. Other than
2: I'll bet.
5: Oh, you got to come over during World Cup time.
2: Oh, yeah.
6: Our guest is comedian Mike Ciccone, and Mike is touring comedian, but you do have a family. You were telling us you take care of your daughter a lot.
7: Yeah.
6: She's 4 years old now?
7: She's 4 years old. I take care of her in the daytime, pretty much. As you know, I work evenings, and therefore I'm the Mr. Mom guy, and I'm pretty good at it, except for laundry. I've noticed I'm not. I still have the bachelor tendency with laundry.
8: Mm-hmm. That throw everything in at once.
7: No, when you're out of clothes, you do laundry.
8: Right.
7: Know, which is fine when you're single, but now that I have the kid, I'm down in the laundry room. I'm in my bathrobe. She's in her Halloween costume.
9: That doesn't really work ever.
6: Thousands of people in their cars going, I've been there.
7: Yeah.
6: Thousands of guys going, yeah.
7: Yeah. Yeah.
2: Okay.
7: I look like Hugh Hefner with Casper.
10: It's time for Oliver's Cliff Notes Hits of the 70s. This week, Timothy by the Boys from May 1971. Now here's your host, Oliver Lang.
11: Okay, let's see. Lyrics are kind of hard to understand here. I'm just reading them off the album cover. Three guys are trapped in a mine. Let's see, Joe was looking at Tim.
12: Oh, what the f***? They ate him! Oh, my God! Oh, I'm gonna be sick.
10: This has been Oliver's Cliff Notes Hits of the 70s.
6: Okay.
0: Wow.
13: And now, from the Bob and Tom Archives, we dust off another classic. classic. A moment of frivolity.
6: Dear Bob and Tom, my dad is coming to stay with us for a few days, and I have to work late hours. My husband and I disagree on something. I think we should leave porn in the guest room for my dad. My husband says no porn.
0: What?
6: I know my dad, and he likes his porn. I say as good hosts, we should provide my father with pornography. My husband disagrees. Can any of you?
0: I'm with the husband on
6: anybody want to take this?
0: I think grandpa can spend a couple days with his grandson and not have to worry about the porn thing.
14: I say leave him his porn.
2: I agree.
15: Let
2: the old man have his son.
6: No.
2: You two are wrong.
14: Well, we're split.
2: You're wrong.
0: There should be no porn in the house with little kids.
2: You're wrong.
6: I don't want him coming down to breakfast and saying to his daughter, wow, I'll tell you what, that girl next door this month is... that's just wrong.
14: No. I'm talking videos. No lame magazines.
2: Yeah, you don't leave the magazines there.
6: Well, okay, Grandpa, here's the fire extinguisher if you have any problems with the stove, and here are the emergency phone numbers, and then your copy
0: porn's
6: of...
0: upstairs.
2: He's coming to visit. They're not leaving.
6: Your copy of Fourth Man In.
14: No. Leave him ass blasters. That's what he likes.
6: I mean, what's he going to say? Is he going to be more specific next time?
2: He might be.
14: You know what? Guests in your home to be comfortable. Is that
0: I
14: what
0: don't
14: I'm
0: want him cranking off in my guest room.
2: Well, here's the thing about it.
14: Why
2: you
14: not?
2: Can't invite anyone over to your house ever again because people do that.
14: They're all doing it.
6: We're going over there with the black light right now.
2: Yes, they are. If you took a black light into your guest room, you'd be shocked.
15: And I go home now.
14: You know, I want to
15: go home.
14: I agree with you guys. It's sick and wrong. I want to go home.
2: Loving daughter, I might add.
6: Here we go. Dear Bob and Tom, just because you drink milk out of the carton at home does not mean you have the right to assume you can do it at your relative's house. There's an analogy.
2: Yes, but what if the relatives say it's okay to drink out of the carton? like Susan.
0: No, it's wrong.
6: Well, I hope he doesn't. I hope that he doesn't do the other thing into the carton. We have a
2: what?
6: We have a.
14: Let's yell go at him again.
6: Line seven. We
14: what
6: have
14: about
6: an
14: the
6: extra,
14: mayonnaise.
6: An we have opinion.
2: Okay. All right. Morning, Bob and Tom show.
15: Good morning, you guys rock.
2: Thank you. Who's this?
15: This is Andy.
0: Hi, Andy.
6: Andy, your thoughts?
15: I was thinking if he's a real porno trooper, he's more than likely going to have his own.
2: You're not helping, Andy.
14: Attaboy, Andy.
2: You know, he's probably
0: okay,
2: right.
0: So you want to yeah. Pack your okay. Porn? Is that
2: absolutely.
14: Right.
2: Yeah,
6: I just, and I just don't think...
15: He brings two suitcases, one's full of salt.
14: That's right. Actually, yeah, that's towels. A title, I think. Porn Packers.
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6: Welcome back to the Bob and Tom Show.
2: Bueno.
6: Right now we...
2: Hola.
6: Right now we have Christy Lee.
0: Are we going to do the rest of the show in Spanish?
14: I hope so, because he's got that look on his face like he's going to kill us.
6: In case he didn't hate Spanish class enough. High school.
2: It really was tough. Although I had a great teacher.
0: Now it's going to be your first language.
14: Did you not take any foreign language? Or did
6: yeah. Oh, yeah.
2: Spanish. What was your foreign language?
6: Spanish.
14: Spanish. Did you say Spanish?
6: B? High school and college.
14: Huh?
0: What'd you take?
14: I took Latin.
2: Latin?
14: Latin freshman year, yeah.
6: That's
2: Latin?
6: It?
2: Latin?
6: One year of Latin.
14: Yeah.
2: And? Word origins, right, for the most part?
14: Yeah. Mm-hmm. Pegasus yeah. Et Anna.
2: You know what that says? That means. Horse in the house.
14: That's right.
6: But I think
14: Pegasus Casa Labia.
6: I think that means seize the taco. Yes. I'm not sure.
14: On horseback. On horseback.
6: Speaking of which, I don't want to go any farther. Am I the only one very uncomfortable with the commercial that keeps talking about black taco? That's all I'm saying. Let's move forward.
2: Blackjack taco?
6: Am I the only one? They keep calling it the black taco. They forget the word.
2: I know.
6: A man missed the birth of his child after he was arrested for groping one of the nurses assisting in the birth.
2: Really?
6: This is near Salt Lake City.
2: Jeez.
0: Why are you reading that?
2: Because these are things you shouldn't do in the birthing room.
0: We're on the air in Salt Lake. There's a woman right now who's sitting in a room crying because her husband's such a dick.
6: Hey! Alleged dick.
14: Yeah.
2: What the heck's this?
0: Love on the Rocks.
2: Love on the Rocks.
14: Oh, you're squeezing the nurse.
2: It's a big surprise.
14: Big surprise. Pour me a drink. Would that break somebody up? Could they come back from that?
2: No.
0: Ooh, I don't think so.
2: No, I don't think so.
14: You don't
2: so.
14: Come back from
0: no,
14: that.
0: No, you don't no. Come, you back can't come back from that.
6: You never know.
2: No. That's not one you forgive on.
0: You
2: no.
0: never know.
2: You know, here I was.
6: I don't know these people.
0: Groping a nurse.
2: You don't know these people.
14: I'm just
2: people.
14: Reading this story.
6: How hot was the nurse? I don't know.
14: Check this out. I don't know these people. I don't want to know these people.
6: Here's an interesting story. This came out of southern Indiana over the weekend. A great horned owl.
0: Mm-hmm. Beautiful flew
6: into,
0: animal.
6: Flew into the front of a Ford F-250 pickup truck.
14: No, beautiful
6: hang
14: animal.
6: On.
2: Even more beautiful.

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2: 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Thanks for joining us. We are here in the Napa Auto Parts Studios. We are gathered here today with our guest.
3: Smell Pat McAfee. He smells delightful.
2: Oh, really? We're just chopped liver?
4: I think you guys smell fantastic, too.
2: Thank
4: it means
2: you
4: I walked
2: much.
4: In here and I said, great smelling.
5: Good air, huh?
4: Good air.
2: Do we smell good today?
4: Yeah, you guys look good, smell good.
5: Did you start the day with a splash on? Do you put
2: did
5: a
2: you bathe, or is this just a...
4: This is my particular...
3: scent? Hello?
5: Natural scent, or is this something that you
4: this
5: have to add?
4: This is my McAfee
5: add?
4: Musk. If you no, yeah. This is just a soap that I use. I don't use cologne.
5: Okay,
4: my dad.
5: Dad's still a high karate man.
4: Yeah, my dad told me. If
2: thought it was ambush.
4: If I used,
2: thought he used ambush.
4: My dad told me if I used cologne as a child, he would stop talking to me.
5: Oh, okay.
4: He said, you know, women use them down there.
5: Mm-hmm.
2: And I said, is that why your mom? Is that why?
4: Said, all right. Well, what were you going to say about Sally?
2: No, I was not going to.
4: Sally's an angel.
2: I know.
5: She is an angel.
2: My joke was going to be he said he would stop talking to you, so that's why your mom started wearing cologne so she could get some silence.
4: That
2: but I didn't say that
4: case.
2: Because you switched the location
5: you
2: of the cologne.
5: Yep. Mm-hmm.
2: Yeah, sorry. So that joke never happened.
5: Hi,
4: did
5: Pat.
4: You see this?
5: What do you got?
6: I wondered what the heck that is.
3: It's a mason jar or something.
4: So I go to, last week, I went to a beach. A very comfortable one,
3: right?
4: Mm-hmm. For the bye week. It was very nice. Had my shirt off around my girlfriend for
2: nice
4: 6-7 days.
3: Yeah,
4: we come back and she implements a diet immediately. I think she was calling me overweight.
6: Really?
4: No, we're gonna get healthy. We found out.
3: So what is that?
5: We found out. What do you mean? Huh? We found out. Did are you rolling over the top of your bathing suit?
4: This is a cranberry pudding.
6: That smells pretty good, actually.
4: You should try it. It's really impressive.
3: Why are you
2: putting the mic
3: your
2: between
3: groin.
2: Your legs?
4: I brought in a mason jar.
2: Oh, okay.
4: No, we're going to get healthy now.
2: Okay,
4: that's what we're
2: going
4: to do. So I got this whole new healthy plan. She was last night meal planning, cooking all these food for all week and getting ready.
5: So do you have a goal? Are you trying to lose X amount of pounds or what?
4: I think, I don't know, there's this 8-week plan we heard about while we were on the beach with the people we were with. They were telling this whole story about this 8-week plan.
3: Were they very cut? Were they very fit?
4: They appear to be people that I would definitely have sex with.
3: Okay.
4: The guy, for sure, was a very attractive
6: guy. Did you mention that
2: you
6: to your girlfriend at any
2: you
6: point?
4: The guy.
2: Uh-huh. But, not to suggest that you want to have. Never mind.
4: No, I would never. So you're
5: on this 8-week plan, and what will happen at the end of 8 weeks? Will you?
4: If I look like that guy, I'm real excited.
2: Yeah, except his punts will go 10 yards shorter. So.
4: No, Tom, let's not talk crazy. Let's hope that doesn't
5: happen.
4: The
5: last thing you want to do is lose any muscle or weight in the
4: boom
5: stick,
4: this is all muscle-building stuff. So
5: I
4: this
5: see.
4: Is a
2: at what point?
4: Chia seed cranberry.
5: I'm sorry, what seed?
6: Chia.
5: Like the chia pet?
6: Yes. Is there anything more uncomfortable, by the way, than the Obama chia pet? I don't think so.
5: I have to agree with
2: you. I eat chia seed every morning.
4: Is that real?
5: Yeah. Uh-huh. It's hilarious. Yes,
4: what does it grow?
5: An afro.
6: Yeah,
2: it's very
4: the best.
5: Oh, yeah.
4: The best.
2: Can we get off that topic? I put chia seed in my shakes every morning.
4: Yeah, so I guess they're very healthy
2: now,
4: for you.
2: When you meet some random person on the beach, I'm sure you don't say who you are or what you do, but do they pick up on that?
4: No, absolutely not.
2: They don't say, you look like you're really athletic. I bet you were in the NFL.
4: No, we were at the pool, the same pool that Julio Jones and Roddy White were at, who played for the Falcons, who were playing next week. So they were enjoying their bye week, too.
5: I see.
4: And this one particular couple next to me just kept talking to me about how athletic and freaky they are because they're in the NFL.
5: I
4: just rolled with the computer salesman bit and just kept it going. This guy,
5: is that right?
4: This guy had no idea.
5: By the way, this gal who was talking, did she have an 8-week plan?
4: No, it was the guy.
5: Oh, okay.
4: It was a guy, right. And he was on he looked like a 9-month plan. That guy was gigantic.
5: Really? Okay. No.
4: But
3: about to deliver.
4: Yeah, he was about to pop something out.
6: Oh,
4: it was.
6: Oh no!
4: I like to play the who's the professional athlete at this place game.
2: Mm-hmm.
4: It's so much fun because I'm usually number 99 or 100 on the list.
5: Yeah. I don't, okay. So you're the last person anyone would think is a professional sportsman.
4: Yeah, I mean, I got the upper body of an adolescent. I got some biceps because I like to wear tight T-shirts. The chest is kind of bird chest.
5: Got to show those off.
4: Uh-huh. Yeah.

0: The gun show, right?
1: The gut's an interesting keg, and then these legs, you hide them with a with a bathing suit. Nobody has any idea the cannons that are happening underneath that.
2: They don't see the boomstick.
3: Yeah. You got a bird chest, you think?
1: Yeah, I can't get, I just, the way my body, I got
4: can't
1: a big rib cage.
3: Oh, okay.
1: I got a big rib cage, chick.
4: So. You get pec implants, you know.
1: Don't think that has not crossed my mind a few times on the internet. Bought another great thing off the internet. By
0: what'd
1: the way,
0: you, what'd wait, you wait, buy?
4: Another wrestling ring?
0: The last big thing you bought off the internet was a wrestling ring, right?
1: Yeah, which was a solid purchase.
3: There's no question.
2: Are you gonna re-gift that?
0: What is the
1: I lost three of the
0: screws
1: in my moving.
0: I lost the bolts and nuts. You can't put it together.
1: No, the wood, like three pieces of wood. So literally, I can't. Like, it's hard to find the wood.
0: Can't you call up the ring guy and have him send you the three pieces?
4: Remember how hard it was to get the actual ring?
0: I know.
1: Yeah, remember the ring guy.
3: I was aware of at least five phone calls. Yeah. Taking
0: so
3: place.
0: What is the new purchase?
1: So what had happened was...
3: What had happened?
0: Did you buy this while you were vacationing or when you got home?
1: The thought came while on the beach talking to the eight-week plan guy.
0: I see.
4: Right.
1: So last week, I was representing America in a ping pong challenge against Bjorn Werner, who was representing Germany.
0: Uh-huh. Uh-huh.
1: And,
0: how'd you do?
1: Well, the Germans are pretty damn good at ping pong.
3: Turns out.
0: Is that right?
1: Turns out.
0: Uh-huh.
1: And
3: I will break you.
1: Yeah, that's what happened.
4: You still have the pecs.
0: So you bought a new ping pong table?
1: No. We went one step further. Uh-oh. So he
4: bought your own ping pong trainer?
1: Yep, that is right. And his name is the Throw To Robot. If you guys look him up on the internet.
3: Wait a minute. It is you bought a ping pong robot.
1: Yeah, it's a robot that you play against. And I told him that I'm not going to lose to him ever again. And I'm not playing until I get a good four or five training sessions in with my robot.
0: So your robot actually plays ping pong with you?
1: Yeah.
2: How does he hit it back?
0: How does that work?
1: So he just has a never-ending supply of balls.
2: I see. So you just hit it wherever you want, and he just keeps firing
0: away. Oh, so he serves you, and you just fire back. He can't return your...
3: Do you have the robo-pong?
1: I didn't buy all the accessories yet.
3: 2050?
1: But they're calling me today to see how I like it. To follow up with any accessories that I would like to add.
0: I see.
1: They're very nice.
0: So
2: walk me through this. You put 50 ping pong balls in this thing.
1: I think like 100.
2: And then does it stay stationary on the...
1: It's right in the middle.
4: Robo pong.
2: And then it starts feeding you at random places the ball.
1: Yeah, with different speed and spin and all that stuff. And
4: it just, there you go. It's like a tennis. It's like the tennis equivalent.
1: That's not mine.
3: That's not yours?
0: Yeah, I'm going to say, that looks like it's shooting... Cheetos,
1: actually. Well, also could be used as that.
3: That's right.
1: I'm going to try this thing out in beer pong, see how it goes.
3: But
1: The Throw To Robot is an actual...
4: Throw To Robot.
1: It's the actual name.
4: Throws to you?
1: No, it's just that's the title.
0: It shoots out ping pong ball.
1: No, the number two.
2: Then you have to...
0: Return them.
2: Obviously return them all.
1: Yeah. And it goes into a net that then collects into a bin.
0: Oh, so you don't have to go around picking up all the ping pong balls.
1: It's like a golf simulator. You don't have to search for anything. You don't have to do anything.
2: Have you installed it yet?
1: It arrives today.
0: Ah, okay.
1: So they called me last night.
0: Asking?
1: I think I'm the only person that has ever ordered one of these. That's what the conversation seemed like.
2: That's why you're getting such personal service.
3: Like the scene in Ghostbusters. We got one!
1: Yeah, that's exactly right. I got two voicemails while I was at work yesterday.
2: Is this from the same company that gave you the boxing ring?
4: Is it the Killer Spin?
1: Yeah, that's it.
4: Yeah.
1: That's it. I had a nice conversation with Lena there.
4: Yeah, there you go.
1: That's it there.
3: It.
1: That's the machine. Yeah.
3: There you go.
1: What a deal, too. Look at that price. Just
0: did you have to buy the table?
1: Oh, no, I have a table.
0: Okay.
4: Here's the video.
1: Oh, the video is what sold.
0: So the
1: video is
0: so this thing
1: sold.
0: Fires ping pong balls and you return. And
1: the video?
3: I'm online with someone at Killer Spin right now.
0: Lena.
1: That's probably my lady, Lena. I talked to her a couple times
3: Thanks
1: yesterday.
3: For visiting Killer Spin. Can we help you with anything?
1: Oh, they're already? The best.
3: Mm-hmm. Should we order one for the Bob and Tom?
0: No.
1: What? Yeah, you already got one. His name's Jason.
2: We have a ping pong table in the back.
4: You probably could have hired Jason cheaper than the robot.
1: I know. But I don't, then the embarrassment is
0: not
1: present.
0: Yeah, but you have to feed Jason. That's
1: machine.
0: The problem.
1: Yeah, you're right. Yeah.
3: Or you can choose a serving speed, spin modes, ball hopper capacity.
4: That,
1: guys, I'm not losing to Germany ever again.
0: Nice. I see. Now, so this guy, really upset you.
2: When you play a guy from Germany, does he put English on the ball? Or what is the technical?
1: Good joke there.
0: Yes,
2: what do you,
0: he does.
1: Good
2: How does that work?
1: That's a good
2: start. Mine.
5: News. More idiotic jokes than you can handle. This is Bob and Tom 24/7 Radio.
2: These are my buddies from the Black Moods.
1: They don't know you.
2: They're going to be...
3: You're the last person they want to talk to. Believe me.
2: Josh.
3: Anybody hip and cool?
2: They're going to be coming and doing our house band thing.
3: It goes
2: soon.
3: Like this. Who wants to talk to Tom? Not it! That's what happens.
2: Today is, what is it, Be Kind to Everyone Day?
4: World Kindness Day.
6: World Kindness Day.
2: Chick's not participating.
1: He is actively not participating.
2: Can we look up National Jackass Day?
4: I don't know when that is.
2: If there isn't one, we should declare
4: it. Oh, I bet there is.
2: Let's see. I look around the Napa Auto Parts Studios. I see my friend Ace Cosby.
7: Hello, everyone.
2: Hello, Ace. I see Chick McGee.
3: Cram it.
2: There we go. Lovely sentiment. Josh, I'm liking the beard. I didn't think I would.
7: Put a sock in it.
2: I think it may be your look.
4: What is wrong with all of you?
2: Well,
3: you're stealing my anger? Is that what you're doing? You're stealing my bit?
1: I thought I would just go along. Yes, and? Yeah.
2: Okay, fine. There's Christy Lee putting up with all of this. How do you do it, Christy? I don't know. We are continuing.
6: Christy brought spaghetti in for Josh.
1: Man, boy, do I have a lunch ready. I'm having a lunch today.
3: Well, okay. Do you or have you checked?
1: Oh, I could see it through the glass bowl. It looks amazing.
2: No, don't forget to give the bowl back.
4: What, did you eat it?
3: Why would I eat it? Why would I eat it when I have the choice of dumping it down the toilet?
4: Oh, my God.
1: I have not checked on the spaghetti.
3: Well,
4: please don't do that.
2: It's a spaghetti.
4: I worked all night on that.
1: A little late now.
7: Did you bring me some grated Parmesan to go with it?
4: I thought about it. You don't have that at home?
1: I do.
4: Okay, thank you.
3: In the can or?
4: A tub.
2: In a barrel.
1: That's right.
4: Speaking of food.
1: My barrel of Parmesan was delivered yesterday, along with my pallet of garlic bread.
7: One of the baddest things I've ever done.
3: When I order cheese.
1: When I order cheese.
3: Any food, really.
1: International economy shift.
3: Your house is cluttered with barrels of food.
1: That's right, yeah.
3: You got pickles, barrels, cheese.
1: Pallets, kegs.
3: Sausages.
4: Good thing you only have the one car, so the half of the garage can fit all your stuff, right?
1: Oh, man, I hear the rumbling inside my house. I step outside and see that tanker truck rolling down the street.
2: Gravy.
3: Full of gravy and chocolate sauce. That's the only question. Is it gravy or is it chocolate sauce?
1: Right.
4: Speaking of food, this Thanksgiving, one tool you need to keep out of your kitchen in order to cook the perfect turkey, according to the Huffington Post, is...
2: I don't know, Stalin.
4: The pop-up turkey timer. The kind that comes pre-inserted in your store-bought turkey.
3: Please. And remember, when saying turkey, please finish the word, because if you start
4: It's probably one of the most unreliable kitchen gadgets, because it's set to pop at 180 to 185 degrees, which would mean... Your turkey's overcooked. That's right, Chick. Exactly. Oh.
2: So they're saying just get a regular meat thermometer?
4: Use the digital probe thermometer. Take it out when it reaches 160 degrees. Let it sit on the counter till it rises to 165.
3: You know, they have a probe that Bluetooths to your phone app, and you can set your app and your phone.
4: Or there are a couple of turkey timers they do recommend.
3: No, temperature.
2: Rectal or...
4: Yeah, you put the thermometer up the turkey's ass. What the hell's wrong with you?
8: I shoved the thermometer up the turkey's face. Happy Thanksgiving.
4: Everyone knows it goes between the breast and the thigh. Okay. Come on.
8: Thankful for boof food.
2: Christy, what else is happening?
4: A couple in South Carolina lost their pet tamarin monkey while traveling in North Carolina last week.
1: Hey, Mr. Tamarin Monkey, play a song for me.
4: According to a Facebook post by Carrie NC, Lost Dogs, Cats, and Pets, the couple lost their pet monkey named Willow at the La Quinta Inn in Morrisville on November 8th. They were reportedly leaving the hotel.
2: I can smell La Quinta.
1: La Quinta is Spanish for bloody sheet, I believe.
3: I don't know which is worse, that or I can smell your La Quinta.
2: What? First of all, this is disturbing to me, because now I know that if I ever go to the next La Quinta Inn, I'm going to have to worry about monkey fleas.
4: I didn't even finish. Reportedly, they were leaving the hotel when a passing plane.
3: Expect us to believe
4: that you'll stay at a La Quinta Inn.
3: You make a reservation at a La Quinta. Is that yours?
2: It's a nice place.
1: You would sleep in really? Your car. I've stayed at some
4: you
1: very.
4: You would sleep in your car.
1: Yes. I've stayed at some and didn't mind them, but
3: you'd go.
2: No, I'm just saying. I'm sure they're very nice. I've been to one. I'm just saying. Can you have a loose monkey in a hotel room?
1: No, you shouldn't be able to. But
2: who has a pet monkey anyway?
1: Lunatics.
6: Monkey.
2: So I'm
4: they
2: sorry.
4: Were asking residents to help them find their baby and offering $1,000 reward. The description of the monkey, black with white crest, arms, legs, and chest.
3: Yep, I've got it. I got Willow. The description.
2: Wait a second. That's
3: I'm on it.
2: That's a skunk. What is it? Black with a white chest?
1: Is this one of those monkeys that Ross had on Friends?
4: I don't know. I don't remember.
3: A rare misstep from the cast of writers of Friends
1: giving
3: to incorporate the monkey.
1: They got rid of that after like 1.5 seasons.
3: Maybe the duck was also a problem.
4: Let's see. They sound lovely.
2: Maybe they should look on Grindr.
1: What's a monkey doing on Grindr?
2: You ever heard of a monkey grinder? What the hell's wrong with you?
1: I was just sort of inflating the setup a little bit.
3: We now have this important message.
9: There was some question as to whether the beggar or his minky was breaking the law.
10: Minky.
9: What?
10: You said minky.
9: That is correct, yes. Chimpanzee monkey.
2: Which is, by the way, that's now illegal in France. Remember, it's illegal to make fun of accents in France.
1: Oh, that's right, yeah.
4: This monkey is, look how cute that is.
2: Well.
1: Yeah, very wide-eyed, very.
4: Look how cute. Aww.
2: It does look like a skunk.
4: I have one.
2: Looks like a skunk.
1: Its fur kind of does.
2: And it's got like a pompadour, a white pompadour.
3: Oh, my.
2: It's the king of monkeys.
4: Oh, my. Okay,
3: what's going on?
2: So the monkey, they're saying the monkey ran away. The monkey escaped.
3: Monkey see, monkey do.
4: The monkey got scared by a passing plane and ran away, yes.
2: So what's it doing now?
4: What? They don't know.
3: Monkeying around.
4: That's why he's lost.
3: Looking for a barrel?
2: There's a reward, right?
4: $1,000, yes.
2: So it truly is monkey business. There's money involved.
3: Okay, monkeying around, looking for a barrel.
1: Right.
3: Nothing.
4: Monkey business.
3: He comes back with monkey business.
1: I heard he's actually working at the airport now.
4: Oh, is he?
1: Yeah, he's polishing shoes. You know, monkey shines.
3: Hey!
2: It's a monkey joke. He didn't give me Grindr. Now I'm going to give him that. Okay, fine.
3: Evidently.
1: I helped with Grindr.
3: Okay. Maybe I'm invisible. Okay. I don't know.
4: Why did a Maine animal...
2: I know where to find... Oh, I just thought of it.
4: What?
2: You know where to find him?
4: Where?
2: Starbucks.
1: Yeah, what's he doing there?
2: He's a cappuccino monkey.
3: Hey! It's
4: Capuchin. It's Capuchin and it's cappuccino, not cappuccino.
1: You know what? I apologize. If Monkey Shines was anywhere near that, I apologize.
2: Have they checked any nearby barrels?
1: Chick already peed you to it.
4: Chick said that.
3: And you, it went into a vacuum.
4: He hear you.
3: Looking for a barrel. I said that exact. Let's go to the tape. You did nothing. And now you're laughing so hard you're crying.
2: Say it again.
3: No.
4: He knows.
3: I refuse.
2: I remember when Chick said, look in the nearest barrel.
4: Man, you don't get any respect, do you, Chick?
3: God.
2: Wow.
3: Pay attention.
2: You know what? He ran away, don't you? You know what he said to himself as he was going away? He's leaving looking for cigarettes.
1: What's that?
2: He said, the next person that asks me to jump on the bed, I am out of here. Maybe if they have a 5-year-old. No more monkeys jumping on the bed. Oh, God.
4: Why did the main animal control officer cross a lot of roads?
1: To capture the animals that got loose.
4: To catch a loose chicken that had been roaming the area
3: Nailed
4: for weeks.
3: It. The animal
4: this
3: fair.
4: Story baffles me a little bit. You have a chicken that's just wandering around.
1: Right.
4: Who is he hurting? But the Kennebunkport Journal reports animal control officer Paul Fry had been on the trail of this wayward chicken for a while.
1: This chicken was captured by a man named Fry.
4: F-R-Y-E.
2: Once they caught him, they grilled him.
1: Ironically. You would have thought they would have.
3: It seems like you do that
2: Grinder.
3: One. It seems like that one gets done a lot.
2: Turducken.
3: Fried and grilled.
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2: Christy, I've got to stop reading the mail. Terrible letters here.
4: Well, then quit reading the mail.
1: We get plenty of good letters, but every now and again you get one that...
2: We were talking about, Josh, my little chart here of animal collectives.
1: Yes.
2: A pack of wolves, a flock of birds.
4: Right.
2: A shiver of sharks.
1: Mm. Oh, I didn't know that.
2: I didn't know that one.
3: A shiver of sharks.
2: A prickle of porcupines.
4: That makes sense.
2: A parliament of owls. Mm-hmm. Some of these are great. A cast of crabs. Got this one in.
3: We don't have crabs. Don't talk about your cast.
2: From Cade. He and his wife have one that they use. A bitch of Karens.
1: Oh.
3: All right.
2: All right. Subtle.
4: I'm sorry for anyone named Karen.
2: It's rough. You've gone your whole life being Karen. Yes. All of a sudden, it becomes one of those things.
4: Right.
2: Yeah. You know how I feel? Peeping Tom, Uncle Tom.
1: Sure.
2: Tom is not a big winning name.
1: Griswold making hotel reservations.
2: Yes.
1: I'm sure.
2: Yes.
11: Oh, yeah. I'm sorry. Your whole life, you had to deal with having an unfortunate name, and then you named your son after a penis.
1: Yeah.
11: You named me Willie.
3: Yeah, and what Willie and
11: no, just the me.
2: Your mom wanted to go with Dick, but I said no. Let's be more subtle.
11: Let's be more subtle. Yeah.
3: Right, give her the old Sam. Yeah. What do they call it, say that?
1: Now your brother, Purple Helmeted Rod. He's got it wrong.
2: It's Purple Helmeted Warrior. Don't you get that wrong?
3: Yeah, by the way, how is Shafty doing? Is he
1: okay. Yeah,
3: such a cute kid.
4: I thought it was RDC.
2: I just talked to Throbber yesterday.
3: Throbber!
1: How's Turgid doing?
3: Throbber.
11: I forget how big my family is.
4: Yes.
1: John Thomas still living in England?
4: These are just the kids we know about, Willie.
2: Yeah. Hey, okay, quick quiz question.
1: Yeah.
2: The movie Animal House.
1: Yeah.
2: Which guy in the frat was actually named after an animal? Go.
1: Oh, what is that guy's name?
3: Oh, Otter.
2: Yes.
1: Otter.
2: Very good. Yeah. Very good.
1: Alsman, have you... Jessica Alsman's with us.
2: Hi. I didn't even see her over there.
1: Hi. Have you seen Animal House?
12: A long time ago, like when I was really young, I can't remember anything except the crazy end scene.
1: Oh, yeah.
12: Just
1: the parade.
12: The chaos.
1: Yeah.
12: That
2: probably will be withdrawn from culture soon.
3: Could I have 12,000 marbles, please?
12: In the shout scene, like everyone does it at the weddings. Yeah. So.
1: May I ask, who saw that in the theater?
2: I did.
1: I think I did, yeah.
3: I did.
1: The chick, Tom, Pat? Wow.
4: I don't think I did.
1: I saw it in the theater, but it was like in 1994. They had a midnight showing. But
2: yes, yeah, so oh. I think a lot of the satire has been lost and embraced by certain fraternities. That think, yeah, that's the way to do it. You mean these guys were kidding? Okay. We have been joined by Ms. Alsman.
12: Hello.
2: Good to see you, Jess. And we'll be meeting the king over there, the draft king, momentarily with his crown and his special robe.
3: Animal House. Oh, what did you say?
4: Animal House.
2: Oh, there's the... Have you seen this, Jessica?
12: Oh, that's awesome.
2: It's the draft king sports desk with the king of sports.
3: There's also a
12: so
3: robe.
12: Prestigious.
1: Indeed.
2: He's got a nice purple robe, which he'll put on later. Okay.
1: Purple robe.
3: It gets hot.
1: Purple robe.
3: Animal House came out in 78. I thought it was in the 83. Whoa. Man, 78.
2: Well, the guy that, one of the main guys that wrote it was in college in the early 60s.
3: Yeah.
2: Hence Jackie Kennedy scene at the end.
1: the float.
2: Utterly tasteless.
3: Man, remember when they're looking at pledges and they say Stephen first for the
2: great scene.
1: Was it a raucous viewing when you were there? Or
2: I think so.
1: Yeah,
4: I think I was shocked because I saw it at home and they edited it, obviously. And then when it came out on Netflix or HBO or whatever, I saw the full unedited version.
2: Oh, when Belushi's on the ladder.
4: Whoa.
1: Yeah. Some of those car scenes at the point.
4: Yeah.
3: Well, if you're not going to try.
2: Again, and I've been saying this for a while because I am, of course, very paranoid. You may want to start getting DVDs and CDs again of your favorite movies and records because pretty soon they're all going to be pulled by the cancel culture. So get them while you still can.
4: Aren't we a country of free speech?
2: To a degree. Not really.
3: I want to say I saw this at the Beaver Creek Cinema.
2: Wow. In Colorado?
3: In Beaver Creek, Ohio, in 1978 when it came out.
4: Must have. Wow.
2: And then what happened?
3: Well, I think I got married after that. Yeah, because nice. I was an idiot. Not like now.
2: Do we have wedding pictures of that?
3: Well, you want to shut your hole.
12: I want to see all of your wedding photos.
3: Okay.
12: The hair, the style.
2: Speaking of hairstyles.
4: Yes. A school in Australia is banning mullets, according to news.com.au.
3: Huh.
4: Trinity College, an
3: AU.
4: Private boys' school nice. In Perth, called the hairstyle, quote, untidy.
7: He called my Perth.
4: Untidy, non-conventional, and not acceptable.
2: So no more mullets.
4: Yeah, okay. The school wrote, it is without reservation that the college sets clear requirements that ensure health and safety, as well as setting a high standard for personal presentation.
2: Sounds like the guy at my school wrote this.
4: The rule states that students are not permitted to have mullets, rat tails, Josh,
7: yep.
4: top knots, mohawks, extra long bangs, or any other non-conventional style cut.
2: Is a top knot, I assume, a man bun?
4: Yes. Mm. Students who do not meet the school standards would have to be picked up by their parents in order to get a haircut.
1: This is stupid.
7: You think there's one angry samurai? Like, I can't wear my top knot?
2: Oh, is that what that's
4: Yeah, they wear a top knot.
2: Is that what a top knot is?
4: Yeah, but the man bun, too, they can do
7: sure,
4: that.
7: Sure, yeah.
1: Yeah, this isn't a great look.
3: That's no. some oh, sign no, of virility in the samurai world, I think.
4: Somebody on Twitter told me they're called Kentucky Waterfalls. I've never
7: heard of that. Gosh, that's a good one, too. I love
11: it. Yeah. So funny.
4: Yeah. Yes.
2: Pretty good. You can make it classy if you don't pronounce the last T. Make it kind of French.
4: Mole.
7: Mole?
2: Oh, I like your mole, yes. Pierre.
4: Mole.
2: Oui, oui. I always considered the mullet birth control for your head.
4: And there are some ladies who are very attracted to the mullet. Ask Donnie Baker.
7: I think it's a bold look. I like when guys stick with it.
2: You do now.
7: I honestly do. Good for you, man. Yeah. You like the hair?
2: I was going to say I'd have you get one, but that would be
7: I could impossible. Do it. It would be.
2: You
7: it would
2: could
7: be,
2: do a mullet?
7: Oh, yeah. It could be closer to a skullet.
11: We got to do it. We got it.
7: The back of my head grows real long. And
3: I had a mullet for... When I worked here, I sort of had a mullet. Well, you kind of did too.
2: Yeah, but it was, if you want to see, I think the mullet breakthrough was from the NHL, Josh.
3: Yeah, yeah.
7: Oh, yeah.
2: About
7: yeah,
2: 1985 yeah. or 6.
7: Yeah. Right.
4: Really?
2: All those guys all had huge mullets.
3: Well, Jerry had a mullet for a lot of Seinfeld.
2: Yeah. Yep. And then Billy Ray Cyrus really made it famous because he had, I mean, serious. Yeah. Really short in the front, really long.
4: Well, right. And then Joe Dirt, that I think. Really...
7: Yeah, but at that point, it'd kind of become a punchline.
4: Right.
7: Yeah.
4: I think it kind of really ruined the mullet for everybody.
2: Right. So this school doesn't allow mullets. I'm seeing kind of a Australian version of Footloose.
4: Ah, yeah. Yes, sure.
2: Footloose for mullets.
12: I hope every guy wears a top bun. They all just wear the hairstyles are not allowed to. You know what I mean? Like, because they're going to say you can't wear cornrows or do braids or something,
7: little
12: too.
7: Protest?
11: Yeah, exactly.
2: The man bun does not work for me. I couldn't do it, but I mean...
11: But do you remember how hard it was to be a kid... And now you're going to have the people at school tell you what to do with your hair? That sucks. Being a kid is so tough.
2: Should have gone to school when I did.
7: I would imagine this is a private academy.
11: Sure, yeah.
4: Yes, it is a private school.
7: There you go. I mean, yeah.
3: Did you just say you can't wear a man bun?
2: Yes, I did, yes.
3: Do you know you're bald? Do you have any idea that you don't have any hair to put on?
11: He combs his hair everywhere.
2: When I had a lot of hair, I couldn't wear it. Mean,
7: the only way you're wearing a man bun is if we take you to Charlie's and staple a dinner roll to your head. Yeah.
3: Those are the best buns.
2: Those
7: are the best.
2: Don't you go knocking those Charlie's rolls.
3: Man, those are good.
2: I could go and do nothing but eat those all day. They're so good.
3: Yes, those in the frozen food case, those should be available.
2: Oh, they're good. They're good. No. Okay. Wait a minute, Pat, you got a little tune about mullets?
1: I'd like to dedicate this song to Mr. Donnie Baker.
4: Okay.
2: Oh, nice.
1: If you cut it in the front, it's a mullet. Keep it long and party in the back.
3: Oh, yeah.
1: Business in the front, all you do is tuck it

0: Uh-oh. You're going to hear about that.
1: There you are.
2: Oh, man.
3: Booger eating hick jackass. That's serious.
2: Fat finger, right? Man, yeah. Oh, man.
4: Great band.
2: Yes.
4: Thank you very
2: Baby
4: much.
2: Baby Blue, Pat. Right? Isn't that Bad Finger?
0: Yeah.
4: What else is happening over there?
1: Should we do it now?
4: I guess. We could. I mean, unless we have a... Wait a second.
0: What's...
4: Did I hear the phone?
5: What a mess.
2: I'm in the room, and I don't know what's going on. Okay. Hello, Bob and Tom Show.
6: Hi, Bob and Tom. It's Donnie Baker.
4: Oh,
1: hi,
4: okay.
1: Donnie.
4: X-Nay on the mullete.
6: Chrissy, you said you're looking for a Navy uniform?
1: Yeah.
6: How's Kim? You want to hang out with a bunch of semen?
4: Very good, Don.
0: Right to your face.
4: Very good. You got it.
1: You did say it right to my face.
6: That's how babies are made. Take notes.
1: Uh-huh.
6: So be honest with me. Everybody looking forward to another good old-fashioned quarantine Easter?
4: Yeah, I hope it's not too quarantined this year.
6: Well, last year, you know, me and Whiffy had a great time. We ordered some random eggs online from Snake and Pet World.
2: Yes. Oh, that sounds fun.
6: Well, the traditional Easter egg hunt, you know, they all got canceled.
4: Sure.
6: Then, I swear to God, we let the eggs incubate for like 3 weeks to see what we got.
1: What'd you get?
6: Well, the rain hit Christy, and we never seen them hatch.
4: Oh.
6: Nothing but soup. Whiffy was hoping one of the eggs was going to be a puppy, which I thought was cute.
4: Yeah.
1: What?
6: But I had my money on hatching out a possum because we're overrun with them.
4: I don't think possums...
1: Nor puppies come from eggs.
4: Come from eggs. I think
1: not
4: possums are what?
1: Eggs.
4: They're marsupials. They raise their babies in pouches like
1: pouch.
4: Kangaroos, right?
1: Mm-hmm.
4: Okay.
6: Yeah, I forgot. My cousin, Possum Dan. You guys know Possum Dan, right?
4: No,
1: I don't.
6: Sometimes he goes by the gremlin.
4: Does he drive a gremlin?
6: Oh, no. You just couldn't feed him after midnight time or he'd go nuts and eat you out of house and home.
0: Oh, man.
4: Oh, okay.
6: He could tear up some party mix. It goes crazy. Well, the best part of our quarantine Easter last year is getting to talk to my cousin, Sammy the Hippie. He's upstate doing a bid for another 6 months.
4: Oh. What's he in for?
6: He got busted last year for using real grass in the Easter basket he donated to the FOP rifle.
4: Oh, police.
6: You say what you want. I hear you chuckling, Christy, but that basket raised almost $800.
1: Somebody went home happy.
6: I better go home school and start here in about 20 minutes. Today I'm teaching Whiffy how to tie shoes good.
1: Oh, okay.
6: I hope he does better than Friday's lesson on not eating paste, you know. That didn't go so good. You know, they shouldn't make paste look so much like Hidden Valley Ranch.
0: Yeah, true.
4: You raise a good point, Donnie.
1: With its own dipping stick.
2: Hey, welcome back to the Bob and Tom Show. We're in the O'Reilly Auto Parts Studios. There's Jess Hooker at the news desk.
7: Hello.
2: There's Willie Griswold.
8: My man.
2: There's Josh Arnold.
0: Hey.
2: Sure and ask Josh about Martha Stewart time in prison. There's Ace Cosby.
9: Hello.
2: I'm Chick McGee. And Tom, we have a special guest in the studio.
8: And I'll tell you what, I got to right off the bat say something is weird. Look at how many tattoos this guy's got.
0: Oh, yeah, he is.
10: Yeah. That's the most noticeable thing about me.
0: That's right.
10: My tattoos.
0: Dude, one is a badass scorpion, Tom.
10: Yeah.
2: Oh, yeah.
10: I'm a Scorpio.
8: Our guest is Lucas Waterfall.
2: And he's a Scorpio.
8: I didn't know you were a Scorpio. For those that can see you, they can see your tattoos. They're very inky.
0: And if you're just listening, he's not drunk. He's just got something wrong.
10: Yeah. Yeah.
8: Lucas is a...
2: We're desperately trying to ignore it.
8: Yes, I feel like such a dick, but
0: why?
8: Then again, why wouldn't I? Because I was going to say, Lucas is a stand-up comedian, but he's sitting because he's in a chair. You really, can you stand at all?
10: Oh, my. Can I stand at all? Well... not soon, no.
8: Okay, all right. I just was asking.
10: Not one bit.
8: I knew. Maybe if
10: not,
8: we don't.
10: Not.
8: What if we just.
2: Zero. Not even a little bit.
8: So if you wanted to feel more like a stand-up, what if I got to.
10: If I think about it, I start falling.
8: Okay. Could we lash you to a pole? How about that? Tie you to a pole and you'd be like, oh, no, oh boy.
10: I in my college days, I was. That's how I made money. Last to a pole.
0: Hey, you gotta pay for tuition.
10: We gotta make it.
8: You have a situation in your life. What's the proper description?
10: Cerebral palsy is my situation.
8: Okay.
10: I have cerebral palsy. It's a lack of oxygen to the brain. When I was in my mother's womb, do you need me to get more descriptive?
2: No, I'm wondering why I don't really have medical. It, because I'm sure my brain has never gotten enough oxygen. So, yeah.
8: Well, your mom smoke during her pregnancy?
2: Let's not talk about mom.
8: That explains crack. A lot.
10: She smoked crack. She did meth. It was before meth was cool, though.
1: Oh.
10: My mom was a bit of a hipster.
0: She was a trendsetter.
10: Before Breaking Bad and everything.
8: Our guest is Lucas Waterfall. He is a comedian. And I have not met you before. You were here before. Yeah. I was on vacation.
10: Yeah, but, you didn't want to get the CP.
8: You'll notice I am sitting the farthest away from you.
10: Yeah. You were trying to get that oxygen to your brain.
8: But it didn't affect your brain. You're very witty and Now I mentioned the fact that you have a physical issue that you're dealing with. I understand, recently had yet another strike that kind of hit you hard. You busted your leg, is that correct?
10: Yeah, I got hit by a car.
0: Oh, jeez. Oh,
10: no. I got hit by a car and I broke my leg, CP and a broken leg, you know? It's like cancer on your tumor. It's kind of redundant.
8: Were you driving your chair at the time?
10: Yeah, I was. See, the problem was I boycott everything with walks. So I don't do crosswalks. I don't do sidewalks. I don't do walkie-talkies. I hate Walkmans.
0: You don't watch Walker Texas Ranger?
10: I don't know. Yeah. You know, Christopher Walken movies are just okay.
8: Okay, that's close. But no. So I'm curious. You're in the chair, I noticed you have a little electric gizmo thing that you push to make that move. You're quite a nice driver. Joystick, thank you.
10: Yeah.
8: But were you on that thing when you got hit by the car?
10: Yeah, I was on. They were they stopped, which is good. Yeah. Which nowadays you never know. It's a crapshoot whether they're going to stop. But they stopped, and they were arguing. One person was arguing with another whether she was going too fast, and I just wanted an ambulance. and they were arguing.
0: Like, were they standing kind of over you and arguing you were just...
10: they were like, you were going too fast, and I'm like, could we just call?
8: No, I'm sorry about the broken leg, but that looks like a rather expensive contraption you're using. Did that thing get busted up?
10: This is a rental, actually.
0: Oh, okay.
8: Oh, nothing parties like a rental.
10: Yeah. I'm gonna wreck it again. I went to the ER room and the doctors were great, the surgeons were great, but you know these residents, they're kids. This resident suggested that they just chop my leg off because I don't use it.
8: Yeah.
0: Wow.
10: You know.
8: Are you kidding me?
10: Just because you don't use something doesn't mean you chop it off.
0: Yeah.
1: Right?
10: Yeah, that's where I'm at.
8: I thought you were going to say there are a lot of guys that would be dickless if that were the case. our guest.
10: That was the joke.
8: Oh, were you heading that way? Okay, sorry. I don't know. I didn't. I just figured Lucas Waterfall is our guest, and what you call it, CP? Cerebral palsy, that's the parlance.
10: I don't call it, doctors do.
8: Okay. you're doing great. You're doing great. I'm glad you are okay. What's the rental fee for one of those? What do you call that? Is that like a...
10: you guys are paying for it.
8: Oh, okay. Wouldn't surprise
0: me. Do you have to be 25 to rent one of those?
10: Yeah.
2: Oh, yeah.
8: I bet those are pretty steep. So is yours being repaired, the one that you got hit in?
10: Yeah. It's, you know, going through insurance, which could be tomorrow or it could be 5 years from now.
8: Yeah. Right? They never show that in the commercials.
5: And you take them to the shop, they try to give you a new air filter on it. It's always, you know, just a nightmare.
7: Always the upsell.
10: They're testing it through the Grand Canyon.
7: Right? Oh, okay.
0: Oh, wow. Well, at least you know it's going to be.
10: Yeah.
8: Now, is that one as good as yours?
10: No, this one can't. You got to push it to get up the ramps and down the ramps.
0: Oh, it's not as powerful?
10: I'm like sliding everywhere.
7: Oh, no.
10: It's like Tokyo Drift.
8: And I want to go back to your getting hit by the car.
10: Yes.
8: Was it your fault at all?
10: Yeah. Okay. Yeah. Yeah. Yes. I've been sober for about 2.5 years now, and I told my mom, I'm like, if I'm getting hit by cars, I might as well drink. Why am I sober if I'm still getting hit by cars?
8: I got a story for you.
10: Yeah.
8: I was in Nashville, Tennessee, walking down the street, and a guy walked by me, and he was walking in a very odd manner. And then I realized, oh my gosh, it's a comedian. Do anybody know who it was?
5: Josh Blue?
8: It was Josh Blue.
7: Oh, yeah.
8: And Josh had been in here a bunch. And he also, I believe, has cerebral palsy, right?
5: Yes. Yeah. Maybe Bell's palsy? Is that?
8: No, I think
10: he has cerebral palsy.
8: You say cerebral palsy? In any event.
0: That explains why he didn't say anything to you.
8: He walked by and then I turned around and went, Josh? And he turned around and he recognized me. We talked for a while. The smell of marijuana was profound.
10: He's a big partaker.
0: Yeah, he enjoys it.
8: And I'm not being critical in any way. That's but
0: I would imagine it's helpful in some.
8: Sure.
0: Some of that.
10: I get too paranoid.
7: Yeah.
10: I start thinking, am I mentally handicapped? Did my parents raise me to believe that I'm not when I am?
8: I feel the same way. My brain's too weird now to get affected by marijuana.
10: It's too good nowadays.
7: Yeah,
0: it's strong.
10: We need crappy weed.
0: Yeah, what happened to the crappy weed?
8: Let's go back to the 70s. Our guest is a comedian, Lucas Waterfill, and we're going to talk more with Lucas. We're going to talk more with Willie G, who's back.
5: Hey, Pop.
8: Willie G is on the road with Jeff Oskey this weekend. We'll find out where Lucas is going to be. When we return, we are in the O'Reilly Auto Parts studios. But first.
0: Yes, but first, Tom, let me tell you about watching where you're driving. What you were just talking about. Don't speed while you're driving. A sharp turn could take you by surprise, causing you to veer off the road. Another car could turn in front of you. A truck could brake suddenly. A cyclist could enter the road ahead. A pedestrian could be walking their dog, and your foot on the gas might lead to a tragedy. You may not think any of these things could happen to you, but you won't see them coming until they do. And when you're speeding, you don't have time to course correct. You don't have time to stop. It only takes an instant for disaster to strike. 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
8: Thank you very much, NHTSA. When we come back, we're going to hang out with these guys. We are in the O'Reilly Auto Parts studios. 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
4: A story in my stand-up act about how my mom came to visit the set and ended up hitting on Jack Nicholson during the shooting the courtroom stuff. And he saw me squirming at the legal table there in the courtroom as I'm watching this. And then that became fuel for his fire, you know. And he came over to where I was sitting and said, "Hey, Kev, how's it going? Listen, I was wondering if you could do me a favor." Yeah. I was hoping you might be able to get your mom off my butt.
20: Oh, but he didn't say butt.
4: No, he didn't. She's hitting on me. What the hell is that? What am I supposed to do? Take your mom back to my trailer? Is that what you want?
21: Comedian Dan St. Paul is here with us.
22: You know, bowling was an Olympic sport this last year?
21: Yeah, I saw that.
22: Bowling,
21: that's right.
22: Olympic, aren't we deviating from the ancient Greeks just a
21: sure
22: tad
21: we are.
22: Now?
21: Oh, I mean, yeah.
22: The javelin, the discus, but no one ever said, "Ulysses, Telemachus, put on your shirts, it's league night." What are we supposed to bowl against anyway? You know? You're going to have Olympic bowling, let's go all the way. Let's have Olympic drag racing. Wouldn't that be great?
21: Sure.
22: Hello, racing fans. This is Jackie Stewart at the Olympic Raceway. Today, America's big hope for the gold medal, Shirley, Cha-Cha, Muldooney, goes up against the People's Republic of China's Wang, the Terminator Hong Wen. Wang, of course, a member of Mao Zedong's pit crew in the 1972 Olympics in Munich and five-time winner of the Peking Funny Car Championships. But both drivers will be hard-pressed to beat the time of this man, Pakistan's Big Daddy, Abdul Faisal Mohamed, in his souped-up Ford Festiva, the pride of Karachi.
20: Stocky Economopoulos joins us on the telephone.
23: It ain't over till the fat lady sings. That's something you hear a lot,
21: sure.
23: Right?
21: Uh-huh.
23: Now, it's definitely true, but if you're at a meeting for bulimics, you just have no idea when it's over. No man is an island. That's a phrase you hear.
21: Sure.
23: What if you drop Michael Moore into a shallow lake? Then maybe.
20: Even mocking your liberal brethren, yeah, I admire you for that.
23: Yeah. Try not to put your foot in your mouth, unless you're a stripper and it's part of your show.
20: Yeah.
23: Continue.
20: Hey. where are you hanging out?
23: The way to a man's heart is through his stomach. I guess, you know, if you're born without a vagina.
2: How are ya? Hey, we're back in the O'Reilly Auto Parts studios. It's the Bob and Tom Show. Jess Hooker at the news desk.
7: Hello.
2: Willie Griswold in the house.
7: Hey. Really struggling.
2: Josh Arnold.
24: Hi.
2: Ace Cosby.
25: Hello.
2: I'm Chick, and Tom, looking for his keys. We have a special guest in the studio, Tom.
7: What do you guys guess that he's looking for right now?
24: I'm going to guess a
0: stir.
7: Okay.
2: A straw or a stir.
1: I touched his mouth, so hand sanitizer.
7: Okay. Okay. That's fair. You were in his space.
2: What do you got? What do you need? Can Josh help? He's the closest.
8: I lost my straw.
0: Straw.
8: Okay. All right. I got another one.
0: Okay. Is it in your drink?
2: Our long national nightmare is finally over. Okay.
8: But we are joined in the studio by our special guest. He is Lucas Waterfill. He is a comedian. And if you're just joining us, Lucas is dealing with a handful of issues and doing a great job. He's super funny, and he's recovering from a broken leg.
7: Yeah.
8: Which he,
10: you know,
8: he, and he busted
10: I didn't
8: up his...
10: have a complex before this.
0: Yeah.
2: He does that to all of us, whether you have some problem or not. Yeah.
0: You sure are doing great, buddy.
2: Hey, you got that yourself this time. Good.
10: You start questioning, am I?
0: You're right.
2: Yeah.
0: Tom's heart is always in the right place.
8: It's just you don't want people to think that you're drunk.
10: Yeah, well, that was a problem for a while.
8: That must be interesting.
10: Me and Willie have had that problem.
1: Yeah.
7: Yeah.
1: Lucas is very fun to drink. He doesn't drink anymore, and I'm very glad that he doesn't. I mean, just whatever you need. I'm not trying to say anything. But Lucas is fun to get drunk with because you have to help him out sometimes.
7: Yeah.
1: So you're at the bar, you're holding the drink for him. People look at you like you're a hero.
10: Yeah.
1: It's the best.
2: Nice.
10: You know? I never paid for a drink in my life.
8: Do you have to wear a diaper?
10: No, I don't.
8: Just asking.
10: Willie actually helped me.
1: I've literally helped Lucas pee before. Me and Lucas are boys.
7: Yeah.
8: Okay, good.
10: We tried out for Netflix, didn't get on, but
2: no.
1: Lucas did a set at Zany's in Chicago, and they didn't know Lucas was in a chair, and he couldn't get physically on the stage, and that sucked. But he had to perform from the crowd, and Lucas is doing this incredible joke, and he just goes, maybe one day I'll be able to perform on the actual stage at Zany's. I'm not going to ruin the setup for it, but the place went crazy. He burned the roof off this place. And boy, oh boy, Netflix did not care at all.
7: Oh.
1: But it was a great set, man.
10: Maybe one day.
1: He's the best.
8: Lucas Waterfill is a comedian. And you go with CP? Is that the...
10: Cerebral palsy.
8: Cerebral palsy. But you're dealing with it. Doing a great job. I can't help but notice.
2: There it is.
8: Let me finish. I can't help but notice you're doing a great job on the skin. You are... how many tattoos do you have?
10: I can't say about 25 probably.
8: Now I'm trying to figure this out. Is that a tattoo underneath on your chest there?
10: Yeah, it's an eagle that says "Too Tough to Die."
7: Awesome.
10: It's a Ramones reference.
7: Yeah.
10: Now it's gonna be really embarrassing if I die. Big if.
8: Well, you can have him put one of those circle line things through it. Ask for that.
10: The mortician.
8: Now, what's that on your left arm there?
10: Left arm.
8: Is that the scorpion?
2: No.
10: Left arm is, it's an hourglass that says, so it goes. Little Kurt Vonnegut.
7: Oh, right? Sure. Yeah.
10: I read. I can read.
0: You're doing great.
10: Yeah. Thank you.
8: What's on the right arm?
10: You
8: have to look? I would think you would have seen him enough.
10: Oh, you'll like this. I have idle, as in idle hand, tattooed on my right hand because it's the crazy one. That doesn't do much.
8: That right hand is kind of giving up.
2: Kind of on some.
10: Kind of, you know.
8: No, do you still have the cast on from the broken leg?
10: No, I got the stables out, got my tibia, got a metal rod in my leg.
2: Holy heck.
10: Yeah, that was a month ago, and I'm here.
7: Good.
10: So, yeah.
0: At least now with a broken leg, you can board airplanes early.
10: Yeah. I think that, you know, next time I board an airplane, I think what I'm going to do is I'm going to dress up like a pilot. And they board me early because, you know, and so I know you guys know because you all get pissed at us. They get everything.
0: Look at how good they've got it.
10: Yeah. So group A will know it's a bit, but group B and C will be like, is he flying the plane? Is he flying the plane? And I'm going to be up front shaking everybody's hand. There's going to be some turbulence, but once we get above the clouds, it'll be good.
8: Our guest, Lucas Waterfield. Do you have one of those... I met the young lady helping you, but do you have one of those special dogs, the helper dogs?
10: Yeah, he's in prison right now.
0: Oh, no.
10: Yeah, he's getting trained.
7: Oh, no, awesome.
10: In prison.
0: Nice.
10: So he's part of ICANN, Indiana Canine Assistance Network.
8: Well, that's cool.
10: And they train dogs. Great organization.
0: What if he comes out with a teardrop tattoo? Yeah.
8: What kind of dog is it?
10: Black lab. He was afraid of my cat, so they had to train him.
8: You kept the cat?
10: I'm trying to get rid of the cat. I'm trying to find the cat a home. This was a big elaborate. I'm not actually a comedian. I'm just trying to get rid of my cat. So,
8: what's your cat's name?
10: Serotonin. All right, pretty good.
8: What's your dog's name?
10: Clifford.
0: Clifford.
10: Yeah. So, Clifford's a good guy. He helps me a lot. He helps me have a dog mostly. That's the main and get laid. helps with that.
7: Always good.
8: You mentioned that you were in an accident, but you said that you've been sober for a couple of years.
10: Yeah, I've been sober for a while. I think since Netflix.
1: I'm pretty sure that I was the last person to ever drink with Lucas. I got Lucas. We were in Chicago. We finish up at Zany's. We go to Old Town Ale House. And Lucas, we call him a cab for him. A cab. What do you call those? Cabs for disabled folks? What do you call those?
10: Cabs.
1: Perfect. Got it. Nailed it. Okay. We call this old, like, Greek, Polish, like, looks like John Belushi's dad pulls up to pick us up. And we're like, hey, man, this is Lucas, trying to get him in the cab. He's like, I cannot take him. I cannot take him. And I'm just like, hey, man, that's offensive. Like, you legally have to do this, man. That's the ADA. And he goes, no, it's not because wheelchair. I do this all day. It's because he's too drunk. I go, what if I just ride in the back and I hold his neck? And he goes, yeah, come on in. So then I got in the back and I'm holding his neck, talking to this old man. It was a blast, man.
10: I don't remember any of that.
1: Wow. So Lucas is learning about this for the first time. Yeah. But it was a nice night. We had a good time.
10: Yeah.
8: Wow. Now, tell me more about your life as a kid.
10: My parents raising me. We got in a lot of awkward situations. Like a couple years back, I was trying to get a shower, and there was no one there to give me a shower. You know, as you do. there was no one there to give me a shower. So my mom, of all people, had to give me a shower. So there I was, about 20 years old, soap all around me, naked. And my mom looks at me and she goes, Lucas, what did you do to yourself? And I go, Mom, this is awkward. I have no idea what you're talking about. And she goes, you know exactly what I'm talking about. And she calls for my dad, Mark, get in here. Look what your son did to himself. And my dad walks in, takes one look, and he goes, well, it looks like he shaved his pubes.
8: Oh.
10: And then my mom goes, me and your father have never done anything like that in our lives. So there I am, 20 years old, just staring at my parents in their eyeballs, and all I can think of is their gnarly, untamed pubic hair. And my mom goes on, she goes, that's awful, that's sick. How did you do that? I know that you can't do that. How did you do that? I go, Mom, a friend did this for me. She goes, that's awful. That's terrible. That's a terrible friend. I go, no, Mom, that's a great friend. Great friend shaved their friend's pubes.
8: Yeah, that's a T-shirt.
10: It's very inspirational.
8: Oh, wow.
10: And I don't know. I mean, I think you know, it's hard raising a kid in a wheelchair. It really is challenging. But I always thought it was tougher raising, like, a douchebag as a kid. Because other parents go up to you and they're like, you know your kid, he really sucks. And you have to be like, I know we're trying. We told him to stop wearing Affliction, stop watching the UFC. You know, we're trying. You know, I feel bad for these parents, man. These parents of douchebags. I'm going to start a charity. It's going to be Support Parents of Douchebags. It's going to have the ribbons and halftime shows, everything.
8: Teach the kids to wear their hats. Yeah. The brim out front. Right. Yeah. Now, Lucas Waterfill is our guest, and you're in a very elaborate wheelchair.
10: Yes.
8: Which you mentioned, that's currently your rental.
10: Rental.
8: Did you, the one that you had, did you go to the store to buy it and try it out like you would an automobile?
10: The National Seating. I do National Seating. Those are my people. They got the hookup.
8: Now, does the sales guy come up to you and say, what's it going to take to put you in this wheelchair today?
10: I go, Medicaid approval.
4: That's all it takes.
10: That's what it'll take. As long as they approve it, I'm good. No, it's good. It's got an advance. I've been in a chair since I was three.

0: Exactly.
1: Yeah.
2: That's a direct. Now, we're going to continue to talk with the fellas. Before we do that, I wanted to ask Willie. You saw the band The Strokes last night. How was that show?
3: It was incredible. With my older brother. He showed me that band when I was a kid.
4: Aww.
3: We got to like go together. It was very hot.
4: Did you cry?
3: I didn't cry.
4: Oh, good job.
3: I cry. You guys know this. I cry constantly all the time. I'm always crying. I hear a bird chirp the wrong way, I cry.
2: I'm trying to remember. Were you with me when I saw The Strokes?
3: I was in fifth grade.
2: Remember that's the time that the lead singer got so drunk that the roadies had to come out with flashlights because they couldn't find the microphone?
3: Yeah.
2: He was doing a handheld mic thing, wireless.
3: I think Julian had some issues, but I'm pretty sure he's all good now, and he killed it last night.
2: Yeah, he's great. Good. It was one of my favorite shows ever.
3: It was incredible.
2: But it was pretty funny when halfway through, with all these roadies are out there, where's the microphone? He kind of heaved it. It was great. Mm-hmm. Well, we're going to take a little bit of a break. We're going to come back. I'll remind you that Willie is doing a special show with Mr. Oskay at a place called Nashville, Indiana, this Saturday night. I'll give you some details coming up on that. And I know Lucas is going to be part of a special event called the Let's Fest coming up Labor Day weekend.
1: Yeah.
2: And I'll tell you more about that coming up. Right now, I want to talk to you a little bit about the diet movement is out there. And we have a story. We'll probably get to it tomorrow about something unusual in the world of weight loss. This is from the doctors at Brickhouse Nutrition. 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It's a weight loss supplement, and it's designed for those that want to lose some serious weight, not a pound or two, but 10 pounds or more. And the ingredients in Lean have been shown to help lower blood sugar, burn fat by converting it into energy, and curb your appetite and curb those cravings so you're not as hungry. 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We're in the O'Reilly Auto Parts studios. 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
2: Saturday.
0: Hey, welcome back to the Bob and Tom Show. We're in the O'Reilly Auto Parts Studios. Jess Hooker at the news desk.
10: Hello.
0: There's Willie Griswold.
11: Hey.
0: There's Josh Arnold.
11: Hi there.
0: Ace Cosby.
12: Hello.
0: I'm Chick McGee, and Tom, we have a special guest.
2: Comedian. Yep. He's right there. Yep. I can see him. He's Lucas Waterfill.
1: Hey.
2: And Lucas is an old friend of Willie's, actually. Willie's here, too. Willie G.
11: Hey.
2: Back in the studio. And we were talking about Lucas, your entrance into the world of sobriety.
1: Yeah.
2: Now, you do have cerebral palsy. Were you advised not to drink alcohol, or is it just like everybody else?
1: They advised me not to have 5 shots a day, which is.
10: Yeah.
1: Is that for everybody else?
10: Yeah. Oh, okay.
2: Was that what was your favorite form of alcohol?
1: Oh, tequila, baby.
12: Yeah, yeah. Man, that's my favorite hard alcohol. Yeah.
1: Oh yeah.
2: And now
1: I'm not high end. I can go mid shelf and be fine.
12: Yep.
1: That's how you know you're drinking. You're like, I don't need that high end stuff.
2: Now, were you using a straw, or were you throwing?
1: No, I was using Willie.
2: So is that what you
12: body shots?
1: Yeah.
3: And it's weird. It's very hard to get my belly button up there.
1: Yeah. You ever seen the movie Coyote Ugly?

0: I was John Goodman.
1: I have both used a straw to give Lucas like a whiskey ginger or whatever, but I also have just thrown a shot right down his mouth.
2: Yeah.
1: People look at you funny when you do that. It looks like either I'm forcing it on him or like I'm some sort of hero helping him.
0: I love to go, no, stop. The same with tattoos. I'm like, no, please stop.
2: Why are you doing this to me?
0: They took me off the street.
2: Once again, Lucas has a number of tattoos.
0: Yes.
2: Hands, finger, wrists, the chest, on the back too?
0: On the back, I have a Meyer Threat and Black Flag tattoo. I'm a bit of a punk rocker.
3: Okay. Nice.
2: Black Flag, the band, not the pest control product.
0: No.
2: Right.
0: Yeah. I think they were named after them, maybe. I don't know. I was good at drinking and I was good at being crippled. I just wasn't good at both.
2: Not a multitasker.
0: Yeah. And one's easier a kick than the other.
2: Now, prior to your sobriety, were you a fan of the gummies or any of the THC infused products?
0: No.
2: You said it makes you
0: makes me too paranoid. Makes me too.
3: Yeah.
0: Like I said, they're too good. You know.
2: Well, today's marijuana apparently extraordinarily strong.
0: Apparently.
2: Now, ever drink wine?
0: Wine?
2: Or beer?
0: I've had them all. I did not cross alcohol. I did not like. Beer is always weird through straw because it's like very like fizzy and you know a lot of.
2: It's not great.
0: It comes out the other end too frequently.
2: I mean, obviously, it's a fairly elaborate production, you to pee.
1: I notice the same thing. Whenever I wear my double beer helmet with the big straw that goes around, it's never the same. It's never
3: good.
1: No.
0: Yeah, on 500 day, you're like...
1: chugging two IPAs through a straw?
0: Yeah, not for me.
2: Did you ever smoke cigarettes?
0: I smoke cigars on occasion.
2: Oh, still?
0: There you go. Yeah, that's my one thing. That and caffeine is like my one thing. I like cigars.
2: Do you have to have someone hold it up to your mouth?
0: No, I do. I burn myself.
4: That's how good the cigars are.
0: It keeps me alive, baby.
2: Yeah, you deserve it.
0: Like, yeah.
2: Isn't that a Black Flag song?
5: I want to feel.
2: I burn myself.
4: The pain is exquisite.
0: Yeah, but I don't know if I'm alcoholic. Like, I think the definition is too loose. Like, I think anybody could be considered an alcoholic. Like, I think Jesus Christ himself was an alcoholic.
2: Really?
0: Like, yeah.
2: Could tell us and piss people off.
0: Could you imagine Jesus in AA like, hello, my name is Jesus Christ of Nazareth. I'm the King of Kings, the Lord of Lords, the Alpha and Omega. And yes, I'm an alcoholic. I first realized I had a problem when I would go to weddings. And instead of just leaving when the wedding was over, I would turn all the water into wine. And then I got into prostitutes and I didn't have anything. You know, I don't make much on a carpenter's salary, so I had to pay with them whatever I had, which at the time was eternal life. Then I started doing some weird washing random women's feet. And then my father forsaked me, and I had a hangover that lasted like 3 days. So I do what every sober person does now. I've been sober for 2,026 years now. I do what every sober person does. I just sit around and judge people all day. I'm going to hell for that joke. Little known secret, all crippled people go to hell. It's true.
4: What a crazy thing.
0: Because there's too many steps to get to heaven. And we're trying to get it changed, but heaven's a historical landmark.
1: They're exempt. A lot of paperwork.
2: That'd be ironic if you're doing that joke and you walked the crowd.
0: Yeah. Never happened.
2: That is That is a brilliant piece of comedy. Really, that is really funny.
0: Thank you.
2: And I'm sure someone won't get it. We'll get the letter.
0: Thank my Sunday school teacher.
2: Well, that's very good. Once again, Lucas Waterfield is our guest. We certainly appreciate your coming here. Probably glad we got the ramp at least, huh?
0: Yeah, yeah. That's a.
2: You know, we got two ramps. We got a ramp in the back.
0: Look at you. You got
1: He's doing great, isn't he? Yeah.
4: You're doing real good, Tom. Yeah.
0: You got a tax break for each ramp?
2: If we just wanted to know next time, we'll have to go to that back ramp.
0: Yeah.
2: All right. Well, now, I suppose we have time to get one more news story. And do you have one over there that you think is especially interesting?
3: The House passed a bill that would make daylight savings time permanent.
1: You know, this seemed like kind of a no-brainer, and then the more you look at why people are against it, you go, oh, maybe we shouldn't.
3: It's really not necessary, right. Yeah.
2: People get so angry when they have to change the clocks. But if they keep daylight savings times permanent, it'll be really dark in the morning in the winter.
3: Yeah.
2: Your kids will be going to school. You'll be watching the sunrise.
3: I just feel like we should trust nature on this one, you know?
1: So you're saying let's eliminate
3: the changes. Yes, I think so.
1: It gets really tough in the winter when the sun sets at like 3:30 and you're just like, you know what? Let's just call it a day tomorrow.
3: But that's what you're supposed to be doing. You're supposed to be resting
4: in the winter. That's my favorite time of the year.
3: Yeah, I love
4: it. When the sun sets at 5:30, I'm a happy guy. Yes, sir.
2: But it's very it's very controversial.
4: That's right.
2: They want us the idea to keep with daylight savings time the whole year so that nighttime activities, golf courses, and everybody, they can stay open.
3: Yeah, it provides more daylight during the times when Americans are most active.
1: Right.
3: Right.
2: And what was that? Well, I forget the, it passed.
3: The vote was 308 to 117.
2: But that's the House.
3: That's the House, yes.
2: Who knows if it'll go to
4: the Senate. Well, that depends on what they decide in the Senate.
0: That's right.
4: My fellow Senator Aloysius Bostitch.
5: Oh, yes. I do not want to have a nice romantic... I'm not going to watch a nice romantic sunrise while I'm having my lunch.
4: That's right. It's not natural.
5: Completely against nature.
4: Thank you.
0: All the senators are going to have sundowning earlier.
4: Yes.
2: We'll see what happens.
0: What's a pass.
2: Hey, Lucas, thanks for coming in. We appreciate it. Willie, we're going to see you tomorrow.
1: Yeah, see you again.
2: All right. Thanks for joining us. And I'll remind you of a couple things. We got a great video of that guy getting hit by the bison and flying with our commentary. It's kind of a play-by-play thing. It's like Peyton Manning and his brother watching the NFL. It's well worth checking out on our social media. And we'll have some of the stuff with Lucas on the TV. So we check all of our social media for that stuff and check us out on YouTube. We are in the O'Reilly Auto Parts studios. 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
13: You broke your nose. He's almost a doctor. He's worse than a crook. He's the lawyer on the back of your telephone book. He can cry on cue and he can lie to your face. And he can probably get you a bigger neck brace. That made anybody that he won't sue. He'll get the radio station you was listening to. And if picking up your sisters in the police report, he can probably take that boop to court. Dick Weasel, attorney at law. If you're in the body cast, he's the man to call. He'll sue your boss and your mama and them. He can make a preacher want to injure him. He'll take him to court. He'll get you the cash. He's the Johnny Cochran of the bull whiplash. He's the slickest lawyer that you ever

leg. We could get a fake cash put on your hand that might be worth another $2,000 or $3,000. He'll take him to court and get the money real quick. He'll tell the judge that he's worried sick and find the sawbones to claim that your vertebra's bent, but you'll have to cough up another 10%. Dick Weasel, attorney at law, he's F. Lee Bailey.

0: Our guest in the studio, Tommy Jernigan.
1: Before that, my grandparents got an accident. They hit a beauty salon.
2: Wow. I swear to God.
3: How did they do that?
1: Not a mobile one, a freestanding building. Yeah. Uh-huh. My grandpa hit it with his car.
4: Oh, wow.
1: He said what happened was he thought the car was in park, that thing, and it was drive, and he hit the brakes, but he hit the gas. And then he goes, and then my foot went numb. How many excuses? Was there also a tornado? Just say I'm old. You know, I'll drive wherever I want. That building wasn't there when I started. I fought in a war, buddy.
0: Were there people in the beauty salon when he hit it?
1: My grandma was in it.
4: Oh. That says
3: motive.
4: A lot.
3: Okay. Motive.
0: All wait a minute.
3: Automotive.
0: Suddenly this has turned into CSI.
3: Opportunity.
1: He was in the parking lot just sitting there with his, my grandma's never driven. She's just kind of been a burden at parties her entire life.
4: Someone take me home.
1: Mm-hmm. I love her, but she lives 20 miles out of town. Anybody going that way? No one is ever going that way. Move.
5: Hello?
0: Yeah, we have Dr. David Wolf, American astronaut.
5: Hello, Dr. Wolf.
0: He's about to join you guys up in space.
5: Oh, we're looking forward to him getting here.
6: Здравствуйте.
5: No, you're telling me.
0: Hang on a second. What does Strasvitsia mean, David?
6: That's hello.
0: Oh, okay. That just means hello, you moron.
5: Yeah, listen. Hold on. Yeah, boy. Yeah.
4: What was that?
5: Russian wolfhound. He's very hungry.
0: Russian wolfhounds get really big, don't they?
5: Who knew? Seen him. He was cute little puppy when we bring him up.
4: Wow.
0: What is the name of your doggy?
5: Our dog?
4: Yes.
5: Well, now we call him Foamy.
0: Foamy.
1: Foamy the Russian wolfhound.
7: And Jesus said, take this bread and eat it. It is my body. And the disciples said, Jesus, we're all on low-carb diet. We appreciate you dying for our sins, but we're all trying to slim down. We want to look good in the painting.
8: 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This has been Chick McGee speaking. Are you a successful entrepreneur or business person who appreciates all the perks that come with success? Lavish homes, flashy cars, generous expense accounts? Well, isn't it time you attain the ultimate status symbol? Your very own personal announcer. Your friends and colleagues will be impressed when they meet this dapper gentleman with the commanding voice. He's the announcer guy.
9: Hi, Phil. Thanks for coming to my party. Who's this?
10: Hey, Cindy. Check this out. This is my very own announcer guy. Hey, announcer guy, say something.
11: Hello, Cindy. It's time to meet your very special party guest. Say hello to Phil Mundor. This is Larry Morgan speaking.
9: Well, thank you. Of course, I know Phil. And nice to meet you, Mr. Announcer Guy. By the way, Phil, you look great.
10: Oh, thanks. I got this new suit.
11: Tonight, Phil is dressed for success in a fashionable hand-tailored Armani suit. 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
10: Ooh, I wish you hadn't given the price on this.
9: That's great. Phil, let me get you a drink. 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
10: What?
11: 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And as always, we remind you to please drink responsibly. This is Larry Morgan speaking.
10: I guess a scotch would be okay. Thanks, announcer guy.
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2: Bless me, Father, for I have sinned. It's been
3: 3 months since his last confession. Good morning, Father O'Malley. Say hello to Phil Mundor. Recently, Phil has embezzled from the office football pool, run over the neighbor's cat, and has had some extraordinarily erotic dreams starring his 18-year-old neighbor, Caitlin Kravitz. Caitlin's appearance is brought to you by Nikon. Nikon, maker of the world's finest binoculars. This is Larry Morgan speaking.
1: Jesus H. Christ, Phil Mundor. That's one hell of a confession, or my name's not Father Mark O'Malley. Now, here to present your penance is my announcer guy.
4: Thanks, Mark. For Phil's penance, Father O'Malley orders 10 Hail Marys and 20 Our Fathers. Now go and sin no more. And thanks for visiting Father O'Malley's confessional. And please accept these fabulous parting gifts. A case of Rice-A-Roni, the San Francisco treat, and the hot new CD recording, Larry Morgan Reads the New Testament. This is Tony Lamont speaking.

0: Producer Guy, only from Bob and Tom Enterprises. This is Larry Morgan speaking.
1: 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They put the F in professional.
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3: Hello.
2: And with us in the studio, comedian Etta May is here with us. Etta, looking great today. I can tell you're on your new exercise program. It looks good. we are also joined by Mike Toomey. Mike is new to the show. Mike's a veteran stand-up comedian. Mike, nice to see you.
4: Nice to see you. Thanks for having me.
2: And I'm looking at your website, and you look just like your picture.
3: That's good.
4: Yeah, one of them. I still have that one out there that people look at and go, "What is that? Your high school picture?" You
2: know, no, because that's the, a lot of the people who come through. I don't want to name any names.
3: Right.
2: There's a particular woman who passed through not too long ago. I am not kidding.
4: She's just using somebody else's picture.
2: Her picture,
5: no, is from 70 something.
2: Yeah,
5: 79.
2: It has to be.
3: Yeah. Yeah,
6: it has
2: to be.
6: It
2: has to be from like 78.
3: Mm-hmm.
4: Well, what happens with those is you never get better looking. So you're like, well, I guess I'll just keep the one from 66 because that was me.
2: I think it's the club. I think the club owners are the ones that get the pictures and keep them. But
3: there's no reason to send out a new one. I look good in that.
4: That's right. With the picture too. If you look on the wall of a comedy club, there's like pictures everywhere. And it's like those puzzles that you got in the Sugar Crisp where you had to like slide. You can't, if your picture's like in the middle, you're not going to get it out. So just leave the 81 with the class ring, with your hand on the football and the class ring is showing.
2: I love that reference because whatever kind of intelligence everybody has or may not have, those games where you have to move the squares,
5: the slidey puzzles,
2: and the Rubik's cube.
6: Yes,
2: I could never do even the simplest one.
5: There's a trick to the Rubik's cube, and I learned it, and I don't know if I can remember it, but I can do one of those real quick.
2: But really? The slidey game that came with the Sugar Crisps.
4: I can't do the I can't get Sugar Bear's face back together, and I still have it from 70.
2: I remember being in the hospital as a little kid, and there's nothing worse in the world than being in a hospital, no matter how old you are.
5: What were you in for?
6: It's not a prison sentence.
4: 3-4 days.
2: You know something?
3: Depression.
2: I'll tell you what.
3: It was the year after you signed on with us.
2: You know, when you go down.
5: He said as a little kid.
3: Oh, I'm sorry.
2: You know, when you go down the comedy road, you got your hunk on airline travel. Uh-huh. You know, you got your hunk on the
5: cats
2: South.
5: Cats and dogs.
2: Got your hunk on Canada. Yeah, your piece on. My piece on hospital diseases for kids, not real funny.
6: Why didn't you just say I had my tonsils out or something?
5: I was saying you.
3: Mm-hmm.
5: Could have been tonsils.
6: Just say your tonsils were out. Mm.
5: I truly doubt. Do you still have your tonsils?
2: Yeah, I have my tonsils.
3: You don't. They've eroded away.
2: Or whatever, but I didn't have an operation.
3: I never had mine taken out.
6: Well,
3: no.
6: I did.
2: I was in the hospital. It doesn't matter what I was in there for, but I was in the hospital. And I had that game you were talking about.
4: Somebody brought that in as a gift?
2: Yeah, and then I was feeling worse than sick. Now I was depressed because I felt so stupid. You know, the burn victim. My friend Johnny, the burn victim in the next bed, who every night I would sit there smelling his flesh rotting.
6: Oh, my God.
3: Okay.
2: And the
3: your airplane hunk. And then, of course, your traveling hunk. And, of course, the burn victim hunk.
5: He's going to blame me for this.
6: Right.
5: Somehow.
3: Oh, man.
2: John did. I still know the guy. He's fine now.
3: That's good.
6: You know what? That's exactly why I don't like to eat at the Cracker Barrel. Because they got that little triangle thing.
3: Oh, I hate that.
6: You know, I walked in here feeling pretty good, but now I realize I'm a dumbass.
2: See? Yeah. I don't want to test. I just want to have lunch.
4: And then the waiter comes over with burning flesh on his face, and that's not good at all.
6: We love Cracker Barrel.
3: Oh, my God.
2: Well, let's talk with Mike. Mike Toomey is our guest. We have a link to Mike's website at bobandtom.com. So how'd you get here? Did you drive? Fly, take
5: pitch
2: the bus.
5: Gas money.
4: Yeah, we pitched in. I've had to take a Greyhound which is, to me, still the worst experience of my life was doing it because the drivers tend to not want to shut up. I don't know if you've ever been on one or if you blocked it out of your mind completely, but you're pulling out and this is 3 o'clock in the morning, home from Cleveland, just goes like, "Welcome aboard Greyhound bus number 1117. We should be arriving in Chicago approximately 10:30 a.m. The bathrooms are located in the far rear of the bus if you have to use them for any reason. Also, the smoking mug, would you shut up?" You know, you think you can fall asleep. Like 45 minutes later, you do that thing where you're not sure sure if you slept or not. And you wake up and he's like, because marriage is a big step.
5: That's right.
4: Uh-huh. Yes, that's how that.
5: That's right.
4: And six hours later, still talking. You know, you wake up. Trick or treating was always fun by my house. Except we all never seemed to get none of the candy we wanted. We was always hoping for stuff like Snicker bars and peanut butter cups, Whoppers and Junior Mints, Snow Cap, Raisinette, Goober, Slowpoke, Milk Dud, Butterfinger, Baby Ruth, Kit Kat, Lemon Head, Red Hot, Smarties, Sweet Tart, Ike and Mike, Good and Plenty, Good and Prudy, Starburst, Now and Later, Tangy Taffy, Wacky Wafer, Bottle Cap, Big Bud, Bubs, Teddy, Sour Bar, Jolly Rancher,
3: yet?
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2: Comedian Mike Toomey.
4: Pretty much.
3: I don't even remember half of it.
2: Oh, God, that's so funny.
4: And you know what's funny? In that, I'll say that and people go, you know what you didn't say?
5: Charleston Chew.
4: Yeah, and be like, well, there's thousands. I mean, how much time you got?
3: Oh, I know.
4: You
3: know? Yeah. How many candy bars have come and gone?
2: Hey, yeah. Hang on a second. What did you just say?
5: Charleston Chew. Remember those? They were like a foot long.
4: Yeah, they were huge. Thin and a foot long. They had like a white center. Right. And people would freeze them, which was the most ridiculous thing. Which
6: they were taffy.
4: Easiest way to
6: they
4: crack like a molar.
6: Well, mm-hmm. Those people stopped making those and opened burrito the size of your face.
5: Because they had candy bars.
3: Hey.
4: Do you think if a guy like Ted Kennedy goes into the burrito the size of your head that they actually have to
2: get a new pan?
4: Somehow say, no, we can't do this for you, sir.
5: I can tell you, they better gear up if he wants.
4: We go out of business.
5: All right, fellas, time to cowboy up. Kennedy's here.
2: Yeah, so it's all you can eat, but not all you can eat. Yeah.
4: It's like the fat guy at the buffet. You know, sorry, we can't do this for you. We have to.
3: Quick, put on the clothes sign.
2: Wow. Mike Toomey is our guest, and I got to point out, you must be a sports guy because you've got an ESPN jacket on.
4: Yes. I got that free from my cable company. Don't get too excited.
3: Really?
4: Yeah.
3: So, you got the platinum package.
4: I had the same cable for 5 years. They're like, give the guy a jacket or something. Yeah.
2: Now, is that a retro?
5: It's a Cubs hat.
4: It's a new one. It's
2: a new, yeah, I've never seen that one before.
4: They're trying to shed that loser blue image, so they've darkened it up a little bit.
2: Because it's a different color. It's a darker blue, and it's got the little cub inside the
4: sea. The more ferocious-looking bear.
3: Mm-hmm.
2: Yeah.
6: It's a little cubby.
2: This weekend, I went over to Hat World. It's a world of hats.
5: It's a world of hats.
6: Opening 200 stores in China. I just turned that
5: By the way, hatworld.com.
6: Yes.
2: I got among other things, have you ever seen those hat washers?
4: This is like you put it in the dishwasher. Yeah. It looks like a cap.
3: I have one of those.
2: It looks like it's made of plastic tubing, and it's sort of like a big hat, and you take a cap, baseball cap, you put it in this thing, click it shut, and then you put it in your dishwasher, and it washes your hat. Works great.
4: See, it scares me to do that. Yeah, but if I have a really good hat, I never want to do that.
2: No, it works really well. And then you can get a thing.
4: The dishwasher.
2: You can get a dry. Well, you don't put dishes in with it, idiot. You wash it by
5: itself.
2: I was going to
5: say, you get hat matter and dandruff on your plates.
6: SpaghettiOs.
3: No, I'm more worried about peas in my hat.
4: Do you then dry it in the broiler? Is that how that works?
5: Never pissed in your hat.
2: Then you I'm sorry, I had a fantasy where I was going to say, you know, I'd like to in your mouth, but
3: wow.
2: just to get you to shut
5: come on,
2: up.
5: Big boy.
2: Where
5: Whatever
2: was
5: you
2: I?
5: Want, honey.
2: So there I am in the hat store.
3: Yeah, so you're in the hat store.
2: And you can also get a special drying. I mean, they've got this thought out. You get a special clip that you can stick on it so it dries with the right arc on the brim.
3: Yeah, you can do that. It's just training it. You can do that overnight.
2: Yeah, but anyway, to make a long...
4: Or you can just get a new hat.
3: Uh-huh. You know, all that time.
2: What's wrong with you?
4: No, that's great.
5: Mike, this is your first time here. You might want to agree with Psycho has to say.
3: Well, I'm sorry, but, you know.
4: I'm just, you know, suggesting.
2: There are certain articles...
3: I'd have to go.
2: I have issues. One of them is parting with clothing.
5: Really?
7: Yeah.
2: Is an issue that I have.
4: That's the name of my album, by the way, Parted With Clothing.
5: CNN, they had a special report last night that I paid extra close attention to. It was called Hoarders.
7: Mm-hmm. I'm sorry.
5: And it's a psychological condition.
6: There's a big article in USA Today this morning on this, if you would like to take a picture of it.
5: And there's a fine line between collectors and hoarders. Yes. And hoarders are if it interferes with your life. And there were these two brothers named Collier in New York City, and they had hoarded so many newspapers and everything that the material crushed them. And they died in their apartment. And to this day, when the police go to, they have cluttered apartments and wackos all the time, they call it a collier.
4: They got crushed by their own garbage.
6: Yes.
5: They were crushed by their own
7: garbage. They had what, stacks of newspapers
5: that fell on top of them? Newspapers and cereal boxes.
4: Don't you see that coming?
6: It happened at
4: what point? One more newspaper, and I'm not going to be able to breathe.
5: It'd be like getting smothered by a glacier. Right. Wouldn't you see it coming?
4: Let's get out of here.
6: There it is. It's in. There's a big article.
2: Here it is in USA Today, and it shows
6: morning.
2: A guy in a hazmat suit climbing over a bunch of stuff. Yeah, that looks
5: the danger of hoarding. Yes. And I thought Tom Griswold.
6: Yep.
2: No, I've gotten much much better.
7: Really? In what respect?
2: Do
7: you throw away your newspapers and magazines now?
6: So you only have them from 1995 now? Or?
2: That's really funny, Christy. No, I have...
6: she had a 1980. He's got articles with the Lindbergh baby.
2: I have no more than 4 feet of newspaper stacked up.
7: That's all right. That's 4 feet high. How about wide?
2: No, that's just... I mean, if you know, I have three spots I keep newspapers, and I've got these special holders, and when they get to the top, I have someone...
5: And that sounds reasonable to him. See how reasonable he is? He's saying that to you as if he's proud of it. Mm-hmm. I only have 4 feet of things.
7: Now, this was, 20 years ago. Tom and I were actually roommates.
5: Oh, I know.
7: Okay. And he came home every day with the newspaper. It would be like the New York Times and locally the Petoskey News Review.
5: Sure.
7: Okay. And these things stacked up where I would have to rearrange the furniture.
5: Oh, sure.
7: In order to accommodate the newspapers.
2: When he
7: said, you know what? I'm going to read these. I guarantee I'll read these. When we moved and moved here, we had to hide the newspapers.
2: We found a crawl space.
7: It was full to the brim of newspapers. Never threw away one.
2: I'm much better now.
7: Really?
4: So you're like a borderline collier now.
6: They're called border hoarders.
5: Border hoarders.
7: You're a border hoarder.
6: You're a border hoarder.
2: Hmm. Well,
7: that's all right.
2: Maybe we can get a link.
7: It'd be nice if you collected stuff that was shiny.
2: I get rid of them now. I go through them and get rid of them.
5: 54.
7: Mm-hmm.
2: What's 54?
7: Oh.
2: Oh.
7: That's all right. Okay. Hey, we're having a good time here. We have to take a break.
2: Code. Okay, we'll take all a break. Right. We've got great guests in the studio. Mike Toomey is here. Comedian Etta May is here. Be right back. 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
16: Milk.
17: Latte means with milk.
16: What's concept.
17: What you said is the same as saying I'll have a cafe milk with milk.
16: Right, yeah, you got to have it with milk. That's the only way they're good.
17: Okay, please continue.
16: Yeah, so I have my cafe latte with milk.
17: Mm-hmm.
16: I go to pay for it, and I realize I forgot my wallet back at the hotel.
17: Oh.
16: Right. So I says to myself, what would I do if I was back at home?
17: Uh-huh.
16: Well, I decide I'll hitchhike. So I go out on the street there, and I stick my hand up, and pardon my French, Mr. O, but dang it if somebody doesn't stop on a dime.
17: Huh.
16: Right then, just came by and picked me up right there.
17: Yeah?
16: Yeah, it was pretty cool. It was a race car driver to boot.
17: Did you say a race car driver?
16: Yeah, he had those checkered flags, the race car flags all over the car.
17: Mm-hmm.
16: And, real fancy car, had all kinds of electronic accessories and junk inside.
17: Right.
16: Well, I kind of felt sorry for him.
17: Sorry? Why is that?
16: He had this big old bandage on his head.
17: Uh-huh.
16: His head was all wrapped up.
17: Yeah.
16: I got kind of worried and thought, well, you know, maybe he's had some kind of head injury or something.
17: Mm-hmm. Should I get in the car?
16: Right, exactly.
17: Yeah. Mm-hmm.
16: Well, Mr. Obviously seemed to drive fine.
17: Mm-hmm.
16: And he took me right where I was going back to the hotel there, and it was great and everything, but I think that head injury turned him mean.
17: How so, caller?
16: Well, Mr. O, he tried to rob me.
17: He tried? You mean he asked for money at the end of the ride?
16: Exactly. I go to get out of the car, and I said, you know, thanks a bunch.
17: Uh-huh.
16: Well, hold on, where's my money, you know? And it's really weird. He was real specific about it.
17: Oh, really?
16: Yeah, he was robbing me for $12.56.
17: Hmm. You know, caller, sounds to me like
16: like a robbery, yeah.
17: No, well, no. I think what you got a hold of there is a taxi cab.
16: A taxi cab?
17: Yeah, they charge people money when they drive you wherever you want to go, and you pay the fee for whatever the trip costs. It's a service in the big cities.
16: Oh.
17: Mm-hmm. It's a cab.
16: Oh, well, now that's making sense, because I thought he had a misspelling on his paint job there. I thought it was supposed to say car. Cab, huh?
17: It's C-A-R, but it said C-A-B.
16: B, right.
17: Ah, yeah.
16: We made the connection.
17: Join us again next time on the Mr. Obvious Show.
16: Mr. Obvious?
17: Yeah.
16: That whole cab theory is kind of making sense now. They have a lot of people riding around in them.
17: Mm-hmm.
16: Yeah, that explains it. Cab smelled like an old whore.
17: Yeah.
18: 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All day and all night.
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2: Mike Zaconius, our guest.
3: That money's gone, by the way.
2: Star Search winner, yeah.
3: Just history, that $100,000.
2: Sure.
6: Well,
3: for 97, my resolution is to sue someone.
7: Really?
3: That's all I'm looking for.
7: Cool.
3: Don't bump into me in the hallway. I'll fall down and start screaming. Bob stepped on my ankle. Oh, I'm suing. I go to McDonald's every day dumping coffee on my crotch. Nothing's happening back there. I'm looking for that action. Was that the best?
7: Oh, yeah.
2: Yeah, that was a good one.
3: Not only did she win the money, but they had to reprint all their cups.
7: I noticed that.
3: The cups?
7: Mm-hmm. Hot.
3: It says hot on the... How pissed do you think McDonald's... Don't you think they wanted to write on there, don't spill us in your lap. It may burn your vagina.
5: Yes.
2: She didn't just spill it in her lap. It's my understanding she actually took the cup and stuck it between her legs in in a car, and then the car was driven off. Right. So.
3: Yeah. Yeah. She was... 78 years old.
2: Mm-hmm. So
3: $2.5 million for a 78-year-old vagina.
2: Wow. Yeah.
3: I don't want to sound insensitive, but that's more than she ever thought she'd get for that baby. Don't you think?
2: With that kind of mileage,
7: she could have worked on her back all her life and never made that.
3: What's the blue book on a 78 vagina?
2: You know, sure. If it's a Range Rover, maybe.
3: It's one owner, low mileage, leather interior.
18: Bob and Tom. Geniuses in France.
2: Full cast of idiots.
5: Thank you.
7: He looked right at me.
2: With the exception of?
5: Me.
6: Me.
20: Me.
7: Oh.
2: I'll take that. That would be Ace Cosby, Christy Lee, Jess Hooker. Also, we have trying out for his role in The Village People as the biker. It's Dave Dyer. That's a That is a nice mustache.
20: Thank
6: so you're
20: going to
6: keep that?
21: I am going to keep it, Christy.
22: It's glorious.
21: Not going
22: we are married.
21: Thank you, Josh.
2: So you're married. So
21: I am married.
2: You don't have to worry about that. Because
22: so all
21: no, I don't
22: law.
21: Have to worry about that.
23: Does she like it?
21: For anyone, no, she does not like it. But here's what I think.
2: That's because she's a woman. That particular style is known as VP.
21: Right.
2: Vagina protector. Right. Because that won't get near one.
21: I took the stats of my sexual activity before the mustache and after.
22: Uh-huh.
21: No change. The mustache is staying.
2: The old math problem is 0 + 0.
21: Yes. It stays.
22: Wouldn't you like to see Dave in a monocle?
21: I'd love it.
22: I think you'd look great.
2: And with a nice tuxedo, you'd look good. Mm-hmm. That you could pull off that character.
21: Thank you very much.
22: Good evening.
2: Yeah. Now,
21: Mr. Bond.
2: We've also been joined by Jess Hooker. Hello, Jess. Good to see you.
24: Hi, Tom.
2: Now, do you do this thing at the dinner table? Do you say to the kids, what was the highlight of your day?
24: Sometimes. Yeah, if we're not talking much, then I'll bring that up. Yeah, and
2: it, oh, really? You don't have a ritual? You do it every night?
20: I always did that, yeah.
24: Yeah, but they do like high, low, like
20: yeah,
24: the
20: we
24: high
20: do
24: part
20: best
24: of
20: part of your day,
24: yeah.
20: Worst part of your day. Yeah, we did that.
24: Yeah.
2: Yeah.
24: Do you guys do that at your house?
2: Oh, absolutely.
24: Yeah.
22: Is there any time left after you get done with all your for anybody else? Or?
2: Is there any time left?
20: Do you allow them to speak?
2: They go first.
22: You hate it that I know you so well. I can feel it.
2: They go first. Then I say, relax. Yeah. Here it comes.
21: Every one of their sentences is, nobody cares.
2: Highlight of the week.
22: You don't understand the size of these deer. I nearly died. Giant. Did you see the text? He goes,
20: 352 this morning.
22: They barely missed me.
20: Yes.
22: I missed them.
2: Okay.
22: They barely missed me.
2: I hope we're recording this because when you hit one of these guys.
22: I'm just saying.
2: I can do. Oh,
22: Tom
25: is nice enough to text us in the morning things like, hey, there are deer on the road.
22: Right.
25: Be careful.
22: Roads are bad. Yada,
25: but
22: yada.
25: This
22: yada.
25: Morning at 4:30, when I read the text, hey, there are deer on the road, I went, Tom thinks deer are statues.
20: Yeah.
25: They don't move.
21: They'll still be
23: By
21: there.
23: The way, my deer text came at 2:45 a.m.
20: Mine came at 3:52, and
22: they're
20: I'm thinking,
22: still gonna, I wonder
20: so
22: what
20: by
25: thinks,
20: the time we get there at 5, they're not going to
25: be there.
2: You think the deer are going to be moving?
25: Yes. You think deer are just hanging out at that part of the...
2: there's one.
22: 3:51.
23: There's one under the bridge.
2: There's a bridge over here.
23: Same
2: that,
23: deer.
2: That guy's there every morning.
22: This, I swear to you, this is the exact text.
2: If you hit that deer...
22: This is the exact text. Watch out, ... Three deer in the road on the way here, ... Two of them, huge, ...
2: I wanna...
22: Just, and my favorite, just missed me. Yeah. I didn't miss them. They missed me, okay?
2: Fine.
22: What if a there, psycho.
2: If there is a God, you're going to come call one day, I can't get in, I hit the big deer.
22: If I hit a deer and you see my car dented, I ran into the garage.
20: Yeah.
22: Yeah. I'm not telling you that.
2: This one would have taken your car out.
22: Oh,
24: that's true.
22: It's going to be in my lap if I hit a deer. Yeah.
2: Now, check local listings. There are deer in all 50 states.
23: Of course.
22: but ours are people. Now,
20: but ours are huge.
22: I need to explain to you what deer are.
2: We have deer. We have deer in the news. I'm kind of fond of saying deers, don't you think?
22: Deer? Yeah.
2: Who determined that deer was the plural of deer? I don't agree.
22: You think Mama Deer calls the baby deers deers?
20: Somebody windbagged me on that and said you can't say deers certain times.
22: Okay. Hello, Bob and Tom Show.
26: Hey, Bob and Tom. It's Donnie. Baker.
2: Oh, hey, Donnie. How are you?
26: Don't you know it's still bow season? You bow up and bump them to the side. They'll play with you. I swear to God. Slow down. But they will total a car if they're the size of cattle, like Tom says. So it ain't something to be messed with.
2: Yeah, I agree. But
26: first off, I want to start off by wishing all our veterans a happy Veterans Day.
2: Very good. We agree.
26: And we appreciate them keeping us safe and thank them for their service and support. Mm-hmm. But that being said, I don't know if you know this, but I tried joining the military right after high school.
2: Really?
26: I swear to God, I figured it'd be a good way for me to spread my wings and see the world on Uncle Sam's time for a change.
2: How did it go?
26: Well, you know them old Uncle Sam posters, the Uncle Sam Wants You posters?
2: Sure.
26: They made posters out of them. Well, come to find out, them posters don't just pertain to everybody. Because I went down to that recruiting office, sign up, the first thing the guy tells me is they're going to have to cut off all my hair.
2: Oh, the mullet?
26: I said, that ain't happening. I've been working on this rear-end spoiler since the early 80s. Of course, God. I mean, since they put spandex on stage. There ain't no way I'm letting Uncle Sam come at me with clippers. And I don't understand why I couldn't just tuck it in the back of my helmet. Plus, it'll help me read the wind when it comes time to throwing hand grenades.
2: Sure.
26: Next, they give me a physical, and come to find out, I'm hard of hearing in both ears.
2: Hmm.
26: And that makes me unintelligible to join. They said not being able to hear good is a weakness during war.
2: Really?
26: I swear to God, I said, I hate to counterpunch, but if that's the case, how did Def Leppard win Battle of the Bands? I swear to God.
25: Fair point.
26: Eventually, when it came down to you, I wasn't allowed to join the Army.
2: Oh, yeah.
26: Right. Oh, and something about my massive pork sword being a detriment to blocking bunkers.
25: Oh, sure.
26: I swear to God, even though it's qualified to buckle a tank, they's afraid if it came untouched from a sock, some comrades could trip over it during an ambush.
25: Yeah.
26: Not to mention, it's been well documented, Angel Skinner's took friendly fire from it before, and she's still got 1,000-yard stare. So, hey, Ace, is it too late for me to join the Kiss Army?
25: You're welcome to join.
26: I appreciate it. Well, see, I got that as a backup. But anyways, we want to thank all our veteran men and women out there putting their lives on the line so jackasses like me and Chick can continue to do what we do.
2: Good point.
22: Thank you, Donnie.
26: They're all badasses and true American heroes. And I hate to admit this on the radio, but I never even made it out of basic training neither, because that manager at Wendy's was a dick. All because I refused to wear an apron, you know? I ain't doing that covering my black belt on the clock. I swear to God. Second Amendment. I'm going to go.
2: Thank you, Donnie.
20: Oh, Donnie.
2: That was enlightening. No mullets in the U.S. Army. Then that makes sense. We've got some important words coming up about Veterans Day, as a matter of fact, a little bit later on. Did you want to finish today in history, Christy, before we talk to our guest? What have we missed here?
20: Born on this date in 1922, Kurt Vonnegut.
2: Great American.
20: Yes.
2: And veteran. Got a great book about Dresden, Slaughterhouse mm-hmm. 5.
25: Yeah.
20: Born on November 11th, 1925, Jonathan Winters.
25: What a treasure.
21: My favorite.
20: I loved him.
21: In many ways.
20: Mm-hmm.
2: By the way, off topic, did you happen to see, I believe it was either NBC or CBS. It was NBC that Harry Smith interviewed Bob Newhart yesterday morning.
21: Yes. Mm-hmm.
2: The great Bob Newhart is now 90.
20: Yep.
25: Isn't that amazing?
24: Wow.
2: And his first album, he was completely unknown, and that ended up being the album of the year. Did it say it sold 1 million copies?
21: Yeah. Yep.
2: And I have a little editor's note here. For those that produce the CBS Saturday morning program, which is excellent.
25: Mm-hmm.
2: At the end of the show, they always have a band on, which is very cool. And then they'll always come back and they'll go, for those of you still watching, here's more music from the name of the band. Has someone pointed out to the producers that if they're not watching, they can't hear the announcement? Who are they announcing that for?
25: Yeah, shouldn't they say, for those of you no longer watching, go screw yourselves.
2: Because they're not there.
25: No longer watching. Yeah.
2: It makes no sense.
20: Yeah.
2: Just say, here's the band again. You don't have to say, if you're not here anymore, you're not.
25: Or just say, thank you for joining us. Yeah. Here's more.
2: Yeah.
22: That smell like a consultant to me.
2: They do it every week. I think this. Are they just reading the same thing some idiot wrote 6 years ago and they forgot to just clean up the.
20: But anybody reading that would know it makes no sense, wouldn't they?
2: Weird. They do it every week.
25: That's weird.
2: And by the way, if you watch NBC News, every night now begins with the words breaking news.
22: It's true.
2: For the last.
22: I didn't believe him and I started listening to it every night. Breaking news.
2: The problem is, what if there isn't any breaking news?
22: They make it.
21: Well, make no, some.
22: They had breaking news the other night when it wasn't breaking news. It happened that morning, and they said it was breaking news.
2: Breaking news. Type on mayonnaise jar, slightly bigger.
22: 12 hours ago. Wait a minute. What? Mayonnaise jars? What are you talking about?
2: I'm back to today in history. I'm sorry, Christy.
20: Born on this date, November 11th, 1960, the great actor Stanley Tucci.
25: Oh, yes.
20: He's adorable.
25: Oh,
20: that's great.
2: God, I hope he doesn't get in trouble for that Me Too thing.
20: What are you talking about?
2: The headline, obviously. Tucci, too touchy.
25: Tucci, too touchy.
21: I like it.
2: It sounds like something in Latin and Shakespeare.
25: It does.
21: Me Tucci.
22: So help me, God. This mutates into Tucci denies touching claims.
20: Oh, man.
22: You're going to have to step up and explain yourself.
2: No, I said I'm glad he hasn't gotten caught up in this.
25: Your Honor, Tucci, touchy, my tushy.
21: You Tucci?
2: Et tu, Tucci. Sorry. by an actor.
20: November 11th, 1962, Demi Moore was born. Demi.
2: Now, which is which now?
25: Huh.
2: You got Demi Lovato, mm-hmm. or is she Demi?
24: No, she's Demi.
20: Demi Lovato and Demi Moore.
24: Yeah.
2: Okay. It's awfully
25: Demi Moore.
2: Complicated.
25: I remember when I was an usher at a movie theater and Disclosure was out.
20: Mm-hmm.
25: Me and some of the other ushers would always
20: sneak
25: stand
20: in
25: at the back of the theater during right. a particular scene.
2: Nude scene, was it?
25: Yeah. Well, almost nude, yeah, where she's really
2: did you
25: going sta- after Michael
2: did you
25: Douglas.
2: Stanley or did you Tucci or Stanley?
25: Stanley.
2: Give me that book, Stanley.
20: And wrapping up our birthdays today, born on the state November 11th, 1974, the handsome Leonardo DiCaprio.
25: Never heard of him.
20: Watched him last night. You know,
25: he's a good actor.
2: Great.
25: Yeah, never forget, no matter how pompous and important he is, he was on Growing Pains, okay?
0: And he was in Critters 3.
25: That's right.
20: Oh, I don't remember that.
25: Yes. Oh, you don't remember Critters 3?
20: I didn't see Critters 3. Sorry. I missed 1 and 2,
2: I'm
20: so
2: sure
20: I didn't want
2: to
20: jump ahead.
2: Chuck along with you, but he's on a private jet with a recently turned 18-year-old.
25: Oh, I'm not making fun. Everybody starts somewhere.
2: But, yeah. In fact, probably as a friend that makes really good fake IDs. Okay, back to you. Christy.
25: Okay. No, that guy died
2: Christy,
25: in jail.
2: Christy, could we? I wanted to get a new song out of Pat was sick last week, so we never got a chance to get to this.
25: What? He was under the weather?
2: Yeah, we had a fun story about I believe it was in Germany, a swingers club.
20: Oh, yeah, there were like 300 people at the swingers club, and there was a carbon monoxide scare. So when the police firefighters arrived, they had to evacuate the premises.
2: 300 people.
20: Many of them dressed in bathrobes. Oh. Yes. Some were treated, some were taken to the hospital, but no major injuries. Yeah, 300.
2: And I just, are you ready for this tune here?
23: You want to do it now?
2: Sure. No, I just introducing it so we can.
23: I thought you were teasing it.
20: No, Pat.
2: Later, we. Didn't we just say that just
23: you couldn't give me
2: just
23: some
2: before
23: kind of
2: the break?
23: Up.
2: Just before the break,
24: the
2: didn't
24: heck
2: I say
24: up
2: something?
24: Was, you're going to sing then, the song.
25: I'm never on your side. I'm on your side with this.
2: And then when
25: we're doing the song.
2: When we started this break, you mentioned the fact that I just mentioned it
25: yes.
2: to you.
23: My cold medication's made me a little slow.
25: Oh, stop.
24: While
25: we're doing the song, he just took a big bite of a turkey sandwich.
23: I have to get into character, too.
2: Okay, so is this going to be. Now, once again, this
20: Can
2: is literally a swingers club, is how it's described in English. I don't know what the German word is.
25: But das swingers club.
2: 300 people. And they're rushing out of the building. Now, right. We should point out that our guest, Dave Dyer, is also a
25: swinger.
2: Firefighter. And
25: he's got a swinger's mustache.
2: Now, have you ever arrived at a fire and there are people standing there in their pajamas or bathrobes, presumably?
21: No. Well, no. But with the family outside, it was a daytime fire, but not in their pajamas.
25: That's sad.
21: Yeah.
2: Wow.
21: Tom, what did you want?
25: Pardon me, I'm with Dave on this.
1: I'm on Dave's side.
24: No, Dave should have lied.
25: He should have.
1: You should have just left it at no.
2: Could you get a job where our arsonists actually know what they're doing? I was talking to my firefighter buddy over the weekend.
1: Oh,
2: I said, what's the number one cause of fires? And he goes, in this town, he goes, arson.
21: Yeah. Oh, is it really?
2: Oh, yeah. I'm sorry. Back to you, Pat. So we got a bunch of nudists.
23: No. They're swingers.
2: Okay.
23: Oh, and they're in Germany, hence the Vivaldi.
20: Yeah.
23: That we're
20: okay.
25: Nice.
23: So go. It's a German swingers club.
2: Okay. Go.
23: I think, and here we go.
2: Now.
23: There's a little club in our neighborhood. I begged my wife to go there. She finally said she would. We gave the secret password. They opened up the door. Naked people everywhere, rolling on the floor. And they were swinging. Yeah, you guys do the swinging back at me, okay?
25: Okay.
23: And they were swinging.
25: Swinging.
23: Yeah, they were swinging.
25: Swinging.
23: We stepped inside. Next thing I know, my wife's completely bare in a pile of people, mit her legs up in the air, just a swinging.
25: Swinging.
23: Yes, she was swinging.
25: Swinging.
23: Just then, my neighbor's wife shot me a wink. She stood there by the cake, Man's that frog could drink. We guzzled down our beers. My speech was getting slurred. Then she took off her top and unleashed her Hindenburgs and said,
4: Schwingen.
23: Mein Gott, sie war schwingen.
4: Schwingen.
23: I looked down at my schwanz, but it wouldn't do a thing. Too much St. Pauli girl, and it will not go schwing.
25: It wasn't schwingen.
23: I just killed myself. It wasn't schwingen.
4: Schwingen.
23: My wife's still schwingen.
4: Singing.
23: Her Farfignugan must be stinging. She's still swinging.
21: Oh,
4: wunderbar. Best ever. Best ever.
25: Nonsense.
2: Those Hindenburgs versus Vingen. I apologize to those of German heritage. Any actual German words were a total mistake. Thank you very much.
25: Well, let's be honest. You owe us the apology first.
2: Okay. coming up, Christy, the teaser, please.
20: Well, we have text messages delivered to customers really late. We have a gender reveal going horribly wrong.
2: Again.
20: We have wild turkeys attacking a community.
2: Oh, and Pat Sajak on the
20: menu. Oh, yeah. Pat Sajak had to have surgery. Yeah.
22: Kink in his colon.
2: We'll find out what that's all about.
25: Is to buy a bowel.
2: When we come...
24: I liked it, Pat.
2: Eraser, please.
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2: Josh Arnold with the DoorDash sidekick chair.
3: Hello.
2: Oh, I ordered DoorDash this weekend.
3: Yes, I did too.
4: I did too.
2: I had cupcakes delivered like a king.
3: Wow.
2: What do you think of that? What'd you have?
4: Kimchi fried rice. That's the new thing at our house.
2: What the hell is with
3: you? I've never heard of that.
2: You and the pad thai?
4: I know. I love pad thai.
3: I had fried rice delivered yesterday as well.
4: Did you?
3: From DoorDash, yes.
4: Yeah. What flavor did you go with?
3: The combo. So it had shrimp, chicken, and beef.
4: Oh, nice.
3: Right. Man likes to spoil himself.
2: Would that be a Zucker Brothers, like airplane movie? You order a combo and
3: a tree, like
2: a drum and a bass. Show up at your. Hi, Ace Cosby.
5: Hi, Chick.
2: Hi, Willie.
6: Hey, Chick.
2: Hey, there's Jess Hooker. Don't touch anything over there.
7: I'm actually supposed to touch one thing, just my mic. Yeah. Whoops. Yeah. I did fried rice on the Blackstone yesterday.
3: You did it yourself?
7: Yeah.
3: How about that?
7: Chicken fried rice with the hibachi sauce.
4: Mm.
7: Yum sauce.
2: You put that up on the Instagram?
7: Yeah. Turned out to be crap. It was gross.
3: Oh.
6: It was gross? Really?
7: Oh, well, so gross.
4: So you made
3: good thing you had DoorDash.
7: Yeah,
3: get
7: that's
3: a meal.
7: True.
3: Yeah.
2: How big a bag of rice was that?
7: I think that was 15, 20 pounds. I bought it before COVID. I didn't know if we were going to run out of food.
3: Right.
7: Yeah. And people were really worried that the rice had gone bad.
4: What are you feeding 15 pounds of rice to?
7: I didn't know what was going to happen. I was very nervous about running out of food. And so I bought this big thing of rice, and I'd gone through all the normal size bags of rice. So I opened this one. And rice can stay good forever as long as it's in an airtight, dark area. Yeah, you're good.
3: Right, yeah, you're
4: good.
3: That's
4: what I thought.
3: Do you have a rice cooker?
7: I don't have a rice cooker. I just do it on the stovetop.
3: Oh, okay.
7: Yeah.
3: Man, rice cookers are incredible. Especially
4: nice.
3: If you eat a lot of rice.
4: Yeah.
3: They're great.
2: Do you have a ricer?
7: No. What's a ricer do?
2: You put the...
3: Like cauliflower in?
2: No, you put what I've seen on my cooking show on TikTok that I watch. He puts... He puts mashed potatoes in the ricer, and it makes them really creamy.
7: Yeah, I don't think that's associated with rice.
2: Crank it through there?
7: Yeah.
2: No, I'm pretty sure you take the wheat in there, and you crank it, and it chops up the wheat into little rice.
3: Nope.
2: I made all that up.
3: Yeah,
7: No, it looks like a giant juicer, is what he's saying, and that's how you get a very consistent mashed potato.
2: That's exactly right.
3: Yeah. I got you. But it's called a ricer, not a mashed potatoer.
7: No.
2: No, because mashed potatoer would be silly.
3: All right. But there's no rice involved with that.
4: Conversation is silly.
7: Yeah.
3: You're telling me you can't put cauliflower in this thing and make cauliflower rice?
4: Of course you could.
3: Well, Chick said no.
7: Oh. No, you would have mashed cauliflower, actually.
2: Hang on a second. Yeah. Is this where you're going to plant your flag?
3: That's right. I'm dying on this hill, baby.
2: You and I and the things we've disagreed about. Now the cauliflower hill, you're dying right here.
4: Just buy cauliflower rice at the store. It's a lot easier.
7: Mm-hmm.
2: I got the air fryer going again.
4: Yeah.
2: Oh, man.
4: Yeah.
6: What you doing now?
2: Right now, and the last time I started something like this, it was the great T-shirt experiment. It was saying which T-shirt I would find that would stay flat up here.
6: Yeah.
2: And after 6 months and $250,000, I landed on this brand of T-shirt.
6: Okay. Mm-hmm.
2: And now I'm in what frozen French fries taste the best in the air fryer.
7: Oh.
2: So far, it's Orida is still way ahead.
7: Okay.
3: They are the workhorse.
5: I did some chicken thighs yesterday in the air fryer.
3: Oh, that's delicious. They crisp up and stay tender.
5: Yep.
2: You like those big thighs, Ace?
5: Yeah.
3: Thick thighs save lives.
7: You know what? The oldest email that I could find in the stack was from May of last year, and it was from someone saying, reheat your pizza in the air fryer.
3: Yes. Yeah. That's what I've heard that, too. I've not done it. Not done it, but I've heard that's terrific.
4: Baked potatoes, oh my gosh, it's so good.
3: Did you know that air fryers have become so popular that there's a prison in Texas that has gotten rid of the electric chair? They now air fry some of their
7: comments. Really?
3: Yes.
7: It's a big air fryer.
3: Yeah. Mm-hmm.
7: Yeah.
8: It's more humane, I've heard.
3: Yeah, it is.
8: And quicker.
2: Huh. And, speaking of air fryers, remind me tomorrow, I'll bring that air fryer in for you that I bought.
4: Oh, you finally found the one that you like?
2: That didn't have Wi-Fi.
7: How many do you have?

0: Huh?
1: How many air fryers do you have?
0: I don't think this needs to be.
2: Thank you, Chick.
0: I got the second one that has Wi-Fi.
1: Yep. Are you serious?
0: And the third one that's at my daughter's house. Yes, they took my air fryer. It's not my fault.
2: You know what else I'm going to get?
0: What?
2: One of those green egg mini Macs.
1: Those are so cool.
2: They are super cool.
0: You go right now to, thank you, Josh, bobandtom.com.
2: Oh, I'm definitely getting one.
0: / contest, and you make your picks in the Bob and Tom Show's Pigskin Pick'em for this season's NFL games. And you could win, somebody's going to win each and every week, a big green egg mini Mac.
2: Oh, dude. They're very cool. Phenomenal.
1: Can we play?
3: No, we can't play. We are
2: ineligible.
1: But we can play.
3: You can play.
0: Yeah, sure.
1: Okay.
0: Yeah, so it doesn't matter if you win or not. It's only if you...
3: How you play the game. Isn't that right?
0: That's right. Or if you've been nominated. Or if you...
2: A lot of losers say that, don't they?
3: Yes.
4: How funny would it be if one afternoon you showed up and there's just Josh wearing Groucho glasses. Josh, what are you doing here? I'm not Josh. I'm here to grab an air fryer.
2: Hello.
4: My name is Eric Fake Namerson.
2: My name is Blosh Blarnold. I am here for my...
0: I think I'm going to start checking into hotels as Eric Fake Namerson.
4: Is that good?
0: That's pretty good.
4: It went under the radar.
2: When Homer Simpson walks up to the mail, the post office, because he wants to intercede Mr. Burns' mail, and he goes, "Hello, my name is Mr. Burns. Yeah. I believe you have a letter for me." Okay, what's your first name, Mr. Burns? I don't know.
0: So they found him out. Is that right?
2: But he was still using a fake voice, even though he didn't have to at all.
3: Hey, researchers out there have found that female octopuses will hurl objects at males that are harassing them.
2: So funny.
3: Yeah, maybe I should start doing that to you guys. Start throwing stuff.
0: Whoa, whoa, whoa, whoa.
1: Here, Christy, take this stapler.
3: According to New Scientist Peter Godfrey Smith at the University of Sydney, and his colleagues, they filmed several common Sydney octopuses at a site in Jervis Bay dubbed Octopolis. Oh, I'd love to go
0: Octopopolis?
3: There.
2: Is it like Octopolis? Or?
3: Octopolis. Octopolis.
0: Like Metropolis, only octopus.
3: With octopus.
0: Octopolis.
2: Now, octopus is something
3: different. The footage
0: like
3: showed...
0: look at octopus. That'd
3: the be... footage showed fights, mating, and behavior scientists called
0: like
3: throwing...
0: On, Willie?
1: Oh, my God.
4: Chick, don't be rude. And secondly, yes. Christy, keep going.
0: Christy, go ahead.
3: Like what? What were you doing? What are you talking about?
4: No, we're just being silly. I don't like getting peed on.
0: Christy likes getting peed on.
3: No, what the hell is happening here?
0: What?
3: With octopuses holding silt, algae, or objects such as shells under their bodies with their tentacles.
2: Funny.
0: First
3: then
0: of all,
3: they angle
0: congratulations for getting through silt, algae, and what was the other one?
3: Tentacles.
0: Tentacles. Okay.
3: Yes.
0: Go ahead.
3: Then they angle their siphons and shoot a jet of water to launch a given object.
2: Hilarious.
3: Throwing was generally known to be used for getting rid of leftovers from meals or for excavating dens.
0: So they're just doing the dishes then.
3: This video shows them actually hitting one another. In one instance, a female octopus threw silt 10 times at a male from a nearby den who was attempting to mate with her.
2: No thanks, pal.
3: Get away from me.
2: Boy, that's funny.
1: Have you ever thrown something at someone in a fight?
2: I've not.
1: No?
0: I have never had anyone throw anything
2: Same
0: at me
2: here.
0: In a fight.
1: Really?
5: I've had something thrown at me, yeah.
1: Yeah, well, I would guess so.
5: Yeah. It's me.
0: I've had the remote. I've had things thrown away. The famous story is my
3: grill.
0: Washington football team
3: grill
0: was placed out at the curb for the trash man to come get.
3: Somebody took that grill. That
0: living in San
3: trash
0: Diego.
3: Man didn't
0: I
3: that.
0: Know they did.
1: Bastard. Oh, speaking of things that were previously yours, my brother-in-law just sent me a Facebook post where someone is selling a black Jeep Cherokee and it says, previous owner Chick McGee from the Bob and Tom Show.
3: You owned a black Sprint.
0: I don't think I ever owned.
1: I know,
0: I don't
1: so I'm just
0: that.
1: Yeah. And I was like, what? And, and he said, has he ever? I said, I don't know.
2: Hilarious.
3: Never owned a black Jeep.
0: He and I texted back and forth about it too, and he sent the picture, and I do not recognize.
1: Yeah, but it is in the description. Like it's 4x4.
2: So funny.
1: 2000.
2: I love that.
1: Yeah,
2: it's one of those facts that nobody would bother checking up on. Just go, hey,
1: no. Yeah, like Seinfeld.
2: Yeah, John Voight.
1: John Voight, yeah.
4: That would be cool if so many people were doing it. You just go on Facebook Marketplace, and there's like a filter for things that were previously owned by Chick McGee. Oh, I got a statement by Chick.
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7: You do have cerebral palsy. 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
8: Oh, tequila, baby.
2: Yeah, man. That's my favorite hard alcohol.
7: Were you using a straw or were you throwing
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7: So you, is that what you
2: body shots?
8: Yeah.
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8: Yeah. You ever seen the movie Coyote Ugly? I was John Goodman.
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16: Vagina Way is the amazing new scientific way to fight off pesky gals trying to hit on your guy. 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
1: I don't smell anything.
16: 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We use pheromones found in the perspiration of men who women find most repulsive, like Star Wars geeks.
17: May the Force be with you.
16: Civil War reenactors.
18: Captain, I have spotted the enemy right over there by that cell phone tower. Jim.
16: Trekkies.
19: Beam me up, Scotty.
16: And comedian Greg Warren.
20: Wow, I mean, that's, it's not that funny.
1: That sounds good, but how do I know it really works?
16: Glad you asked. I have $35 million in the bank. I'm better looking than George Clooney, and I'm hung like a donkey.
21: Oh.
16: But are you sexually attracted to me right now?
1: Ugh, I'd rather make out with a homeless leper.
16: That's the power of Vagina Way.
1: Amazing. Oh. But, hey, what happens when my husband comes home? Won't I be repulsed by him?
16: You sure would, unless you're wearing one of these. Just slip the discreet and comfortable Bob and Tom Labs pheromone neutralizer over your nose and watch what happens.
1: Okay, let's see. Like this?
22: Oh, my God. I want to your brains out. Come to mama, baby.
16: All right. Now pull that thing off your nose and stop humping my leg.
1: Sorry, mister.
16: Order your Vagina Way today and never worry about your husband having the slightest chance for infidelity again. 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
3: Pizza Hut, apparently, Pizza Hut is going to start delivering cold beer along with their food.
2: No kidding.
3: What? They started the testing beer delivery program in Phoenix, Arizona.
2: And it passed with flying colors.
21: Yeah, everyone did.
2: Yeah.
21: So how do you prove that you're of illegal age?
3: The company told Fortune magazine it plans to expand
23: I'd
3: that.
23: Like a large pizza, please.
21: And 40 beers.
24: Right now, Killer Bees joins us in the studio.
25: Bees, how you doing?
26: Real good, man. Up a shopping list over here. My wife's eating in bed now. She's at that part of the pregnancy where they crave all this food.
24: Mm-hmm.
26: Some people have mirrors over the bed. We got a sneeze guard. Sleeping on those Posturepedic Sealamil, man. Hey, you ain't lifting. You're making love. And your wife says, go slow. I'm spilling my chili.
27: But I can't stand endorsements that come after that because everybody's going to have their own shoe and selling shoes and telling these kids to buy shoes because honestly, I don't care what kind of shoe an athlete wears, and neither should you. My question is, what kind of shoe does a black surgeon or lawyer wear? Yeah. What is Johnny Cochran wearing? That should be the commercial. Mm-hmm. When you can get a brother off a double homicide the whole world knows he's guilty of, that's a bad shoe.
0: Good morning, sunshine!
4: Bob and Tom Radio.

You know you're their good little dressmaker. Oh, Amish. Yeah. And you know you're their good little pie baker. Oh, Amish. Listen now. I want to take you home. Yeah. I'll let you work my farm. Yeah. I've got their big old plow. And how? Yeah, Amish lady.

0: their life. See, you don't own no TV. Amish. So I guess that makes you Amish, like me. Amish. Ya gotta listen now. You make the meals I crave. You ain't got no microwave. Got no extension cord. Good Lord. Amish lady.
1: Here comes Carl, baby. I'm coming to court you. Amish lady, yeah, yeah. Ooh, those are nice boots.
0: Amish.
1: Ooh, Amish. Ooh, Amish. You make me feel like a Mennonite.
2: Uh-oh, Carl. I think that cider Greta gave us has turned hard. I'm seeing colors. There's white, there's black, ooh, there's gray. Hey, their dirt road is closed, man.
3: Bob and Tom.
4: For your information, these are two of the worst kids I have ever encountered in my life, and I worked the state fair.
3: We were stupid before stupid was cool.
5: Welcome back to the Bob and Tom Show.
6: Hello.
5: Thanks for joining us in the studio. We have... comedian Jesse Joyce has just joined us. Jesse, it's always a pleasure to see you, sir.
7: Good day, everyone. How are you?
5: Good.
6: Excellent. Excellent. Excellent. Good
5: to see you. You're looking good. Couple additions since I saw you last time, I think. I can't tell if these are new or not.
6: Such as? What a shirt.
5: Did you have the big earring before? I can't. We've got the headphones.
7: Yeah, that I've had since seventh grade.
5: Oh, so really?
7: I'm still rocking the earring. I'm waiting for it to come back.
5: We'll take off your headphones for one
7: second.
5: Oh, yeah?
7: Okay. Yeah.
8: Big.
7: See that?
8: Yeah.
5: Okay. It's, it's the pirate ring.
7: Yeah, yeah, yeah.
1: Yeah, that's the big earring.
6: That's all right.
7: Well, it's like classic. You know, 16th
5: ring.
7: Century romantic pirate, not...
5: It's a ring. It's not a...
7: Smiley,
8: stud.
7: Smiley diamond or a stud. In dirty MC Hammer pants. Not that kind of pirate.
6: No, okay. No.
1: A hoop.
5: So. Yeah. It's a hoop. Okay, whatever. Yeah.
7: Yeah. You get it when you cross the equator. That's technically why pirates got it. So...
1: Oh,
7: I did.
1: Really?
7: So I got one.
1: That. Yeah.
5: Oh, that's cool.
8: You think you're a pirate?
5: So it actually has meaning.
7: No, but, you know, I thought, you know, I'm kind of a history dork, so I kind of...
5: No, but I'm saying I like that, though. You're there's a history to it.
7: Yeah.
5: It's got some, it's not like, because as
6: yeah, the pirates didn't put earrings on just because they were pirates.
7: Yeah, it's not because they hated their parents.
6: It's kind of like earning your stripes.
5: Yeah, but that's what I've always said. You see these people with the tattoos with some kind of Asian
7: and they have no
5: calligraphy.
7: Idea
5: they have no idea what it means. And it used to mean they'd been to Singapore or Hong Kong. Now it means you've been to the mall.
7: Right, exactly.
5: Yeah. So you have the history and to justify having the hoop ring.
7: My brother, you know, my brother is kind of a badass.
5: Military, yeah.
7: Yeah, yeah. He you know, he's fluent in Mandarin and he's an Army Ranger. He's a black belt in Kali. He's a tough dude. Well, because he speaks Mandarin fluently, he can read it. His favorite thing to do is to translate dumb, slutty 15-year-old girls' Chinese symbols and, tell them, break the news to them what it really says. You know? It's really pretty entertaining. He'll just go up to them and he'll go, what does that say? And they'll say, it means dance. Huh? He's like, does it? Really? That's the article for the when only used in reference to horses. That's what that means. It's pretty great.
5: It means the center of my being is at one with the universe. No, it means there's a ketchup on your underwear.
7: Yeah, yeah.
5: Okay, good. That's nice. Well, so you're perfectly justified in having the earring. I hadn't noticed that before.
7: Oh, okay. Well, you know.
5: Okay. And is that some kind of Chinese shirt? What's going on over there?
7: No, I got this in Texas.
6: Those are vines.
7: It's busy.
5: I couldn't see. Okay.
1: It's for TV. It's
7: yeah,
1: nice.
7: Yeah. You know, I got the email that said hey, you know, spruce yourself up. It's
1: spruce
7: TV.
1: It
7: so I did, you know.
1: Up.
7: I thought.
5: I couldn't
6: do we
5: see
6: have
5: it.
6: That email?
7: There's even
6: I've
7: texture.
6: Never seen that.
8: I'd like to see that.
7: Well, you guys are regulars, you know.
6: Are we?
7: Yeah.
8: Nobody's told us to spruce ourselves up.
6: He's all spruced up.
7: I actually feel a little overdressed, to be honest with you.
5: Now, last time you
8: today in honor of our guest.
5: Our guest is comedian Jesse Joyce. Last time you were here, you were discussing the fact that you and drinking parted ways a few years back.
7: Yeah, actually, you guys never even knew me when I did drink, but because I met you guys pretty much right after I got. Actually, if all goes well, next Friday will be 4 years. So there you go. So,
6: is that right?
7: Yeah. So it's been a while. Yeah. But you know, it goes well. You know, the interesting thing is once you've been sober long enough. You start getting the same dumb questions and people, you know, kind of treat you like you notice trends in it, you know, and, and most of the time, like, you guys are interested in it. Like, you guys will talk to me about it pretty consistently. I kind of knew that would come
6: up. We want to know what it's like to be sober. That's
8: yeah,
6: all.
8: We've yeah, never yeah. experienced that.
9: Right. That would be nice. That would be really nice.
6: You're our voice.
7: Just wake yourself up at 4 a.m. for a couple of minutes.
8: We do that every day. Oh, it's not a barometer for
7: nice.
8: Us.
7: Okay.
6: Yeah.
7: But anyway, yeah, but so one of the things that'll keep happening is, like, most of the time people are just flat out cool with it when you tell them. But every now and again, people are, like, intrigued, but, like, in this weird, dark way where they immediately want, like, they want me to start divulging stuff that I ruined in my life right away.
6: Oh, know? I see. Okay.
7: It's like a weird
6: what
7: phenomenon.
6: What made you go? I
7: mean, yeah, yeah. It's
9: what,
7: like.
9: What horrible event brought this about?
7: Yeah, yeah, right away, yeah, which
5: you,
7: is
5: when,
7: weird.
5: When,
7: like,
5: when you hit bottom, who was there with you?
7: Uh-huh. Yeah. It's to the point, you know, like, I'll just be at a party and somebody will go, oh, you want a drink? It's like, oh, no, thanks. I'm recovering alcoholic. And then, really?
6: Really?
7: Recovery? What? Did you wreck your car? Did you kill someone? Did you kick your wife down the stairs? What could have happened to you? Which is so weird because it's a disease. Like, you wouldn't be that invasive with other people's diseases, you know?
6: Right. Oh, sure.
7: You'd be like, oh, what happened there? Did you have Haitian mouth sex? Did you end up, you know, did you get your blood transfused in Mogadishu? What could have been the story that happened to you? We need to hear what that would be.
5: Oh, well, wait a minute. Hold on. I'm writing these down.
7: Yeah, yeah. And then the other thing, too, is, like, because I'll do, like, I'm pretty open about it in my act as well. I get, like, people in the industry who, you know, who are kind of shallow and whatever to begin with, who will say, you know what, you're not really an alcoholic. You don't seem like one.
6: Really?
7: Yeah, and it's like, well, I am. Like, I don't know what you want me to tell you. Like, yeah, there's a lot of, I can introduce you to some New Jersey State troopers who think otherwise. Like, I don't know how I can possibly. And so, like, it comes to a point.
5: Now we're getting somewhere. Yeah, so it happened in New Jersey.
7: Okay. Yeah, yeah, yeah.
5: There was a monkey in a boat involved.
6: 4 years ago, I think we can look that up on the internet.
7: Yeah, yeah.
5: The police were called.
7: Yeah, it was a big story. Yeah. No, but like, people will, and this is just a small fraction of the population. Most people are just great with it. But those people, they'll just keep pressing you, like, you know, like, come on, do a shot. Like, you can still drink beer, right? You know, or whatever, yeah. You know, or they'll have some weird, and you're like, no, I can't. So finally, you just have to, they're like, come on, pussy, do a shot with us. And you're like, I can't do this. So finally, you have to divulge. So I have to tell them something like, you know what? I once blackout drunk drove across 5 states, which is 100% true. And then they'll respond, so that's when you quit drinking? Weirdly, no. It didn't even occur to me. That's my point. That's why we shouldn't do this. Yeah. That's all.
6: Hello.
5: Well, congratulations.
6: Yeah.
7: Thanks. Yeah, I'm excited. 4 years coming up.
5: Jesse Joyce is our guest. He has retired from the drinking life. Mm-hmm. Let me ask you this. Are you a person that attends meetings, or do you not like to talk about that, or is that a secret?
7: Well, you know, I am familiar with their work, and okay. I approve of it.
6: Is that really? You have a coin in your pocket?
7: No, I don't necessarily right now, but I like what they do, you know? So
6: sure,
7: I'm a
6: sure.
7: fan of them as an organization.
5: Okay, so let's get to the bottom of what the hell actually happened.
8: No, right. Let's don't. That's
7: no, but I've told you that. I did it last time. I told you this before, but about how I got a DUI in New Jersey, and they wouldn't let me drive in Jersey.
6: Right.
7: So for an entire year, I had to drive around New Jersey.
9: Oh, that's right.
7: Because I live in New York City, so I had to drive. I had to circumnavigate New Jersey in this dumb route all the way up into Pennsylvania or into upstate New York, and it adds 4 hours to every trip that I took. And the very first time that I did it, I got lost. I had to ask directions at this gas station, and I stopped in to ask, like, the kid working, and I said, hey, can you just get me to this highway? And he goes, where are you going? It's like, Virginia, weirdly enough. And he's like, why don't you just drive through Jersey? And then I have to, well, I can't drive through Jersey. He's like, what does that mean? You can't.
6: I'm wanted. Yeah.
7: I'm like, I don't want to get into it. I just can't drive through. And he said to me, you know, it's not that bad. Yeah. And I gotta be like, no, legally can't drive in Jersey.
6: It is that bad.
7: Yeah. Uh-huh. But then he won't let it go. He's like, what'd you do? It's like, I killed a gas station attendant. Tell me how to get to the highway. So.
5: Jesse, you, we were talking earlier about your life change. You, mm-hmm. you quit drinking about 4 years ago.
7: I did.
5: But prior to that, may I ask, what was your beverage of choice? Were you
7: Jack. I was a Jack drinker.
6: Like, oh, yeah.
7: Maybe 5 bottles a week. I was doing a lot of it.
6: Mm-hmm.
5: Wow.
7: Yeah. Yeah. Not good.
5: I don't know why I thought you were a wine guy for some reason.
7: Oh, no.
8: Really? Yeah.
7: No, I am not. Mm-hmm. I used to think of myself as a wine guy, but...
6: Oh, okay. Wasn't it 4 years ago that the Lynchburg economy went down a little bit?
8: A little bit.
7: Yeah. Yeah. No, but that's how it would turn out, is that I would then end up waxing about wine. But I didn't. It just was whatever got me drunk, you know, mm-hmm. but that's what I would end up doing. Like, oh, yes, that's... The 78 Cabernet that is a light insouciance of autumn that'll It goes great with salmon and fist fights with state troopers. That's delightful. Mm.
6: Yummy.
7: An oaky finish.
6: Mm.
7: Yeah. Helps you to... it's playful and whimsical. Goes great with knocking up waffle waitresses. Like, that's kind of the direction that would go.
6: Uh-huh.
7: Yeah, I don't know what I'm talking about.
5: I knew there was a wine connection somewhere.
7: Yeah.
2: Oh, God, that's funny.
5: Okay. Are you a computer guy?
7: You know what? I am, because I have to be. Like you know, I'm on Twitter begrudgingly. Like, I don't care, but I have to, because I'm terrified of being that old guy who has no idea what's going on, you know?
5: Right.
7: Like, I feel like I got a visit from the ghost of technological ignorance future, and it terrified me. This is a true story. I was in a Verizon store, like, about a month or two ago, and this old guy walked in. He was just old. He was, like, 150, and he's, like, dusty, and he's flaking off, you know, while he's walking to the... And he's from Transylvania, or whatever. He sounds exactly like Count Chocula when he talked, right? And he came up to the counter, and I swear to God, like, I was standing right next to him. This is what he asked for. He said, do you sell typewriter ribbon? He wanted a typewriter ribbon in a cell phone store. And
5: yikes.
6: You don't want to be that guy.
7: Oh, my God. And the 15-year-old Puerto Rican girl who worked behind the counter wasn't even alive when that machine was ever used. Yeah. So she didn't even know what he's talking about. She's just like blankly like, what? We sell cell phones. And he's like, I need typewriter. And they just kept like smashing heads. And they're never going to figure out each other's technology.
6: Right.
7: So then the second beat of the, this is what he then thinks to do. He goes, maybe manager in back has extra typewriter ribbon, which is like even worse, because he thinks that's how Verizon functions, you know, like in the back of every store, there's some 24-year-old kid going, we got to get this paperwork to corporate. Tick, tick, tick, tick, zing. So then he looks to us, the other customers in the store, because he's like wild-eyed and he's panicked now, because he's like, I need one. I don't. And he just asks us, he goes, where can I get typewriter ribbon? I'm like, I don't know, 1901. That's the only place I can think of.
6: That's it. Yeah.
7: And it bothered me. Mm. And I went home. Like, I couldn't stop thinking about that guy. I was like, what is he going to do? Where is that going to, how's he going to? And
6: lost.
7: This is the worst part of that whole story. Do you know where the only place that you can get a typewriter is anymore?
5: Online.
7: On the internet. That is how screwed he is.
6: You can't get them in like a Staples or something?
7: No.
6: Wow.
7: Those technologies cancel each other out. Like, that letter won't go to Transylvania.
6: Wow.
7: Like, that's like, oh, Amish guy, your wagon wheel broke. You need a new one? They got a bunch of them on the space station. Good luck with that. Like, it's not.
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11: If pigs had wings, away they'd fly. Up into heaven, oh so high. If pigs had wings, away they'd soar. Up in through heaven's golden door. Oh, look up yonder, I'm a telephone line, just snorting and a grunting. It's a flock of swine. If pigs had wings and birds had none, my windshield wipers could barely run. Everybody. Just almost done. Okay, here we go. One. Oink, oink, oink. Oink, oink. When it's hunting season on flying hogs, it's such a strain on my retriever dog. Above. You're messing up my timing. Will you put that... Above the lake, I shot one down. That hog swam off, my puppy drowned. 'Cause if pigs had wings, away they'd fly.
12: Away they'd fly.
11: Up into heaven.
12: Up into heaven.
11: Oh, so high. Sing like Dudley Do-Right. Here we go.
13: If pigs had wings, away they'd soar. Up into heaven's golden door. Up into heaven's golden door. If pigs had a way.
6: It was
14: Wynwood Banks. Beautifully done, Haywood.
6: Bravo,
14: Banks.
6: Bravo.
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5: Welcome back to the Bob and Tom Show.
6: Hello.
5: Thanks very much for joining us. Christy Lee is at the news desk over there. Chick McGee at Sports Control. Bob at Master Control. This is Tom speaking, and our guest is comedian Augie Smith. We just established a little bit about Augie's life. He's originally from Montana, now living in Oregon. Your girlfriend is a lawyer of the Jewish faith, you said?
7: Yes.
5: And
7: yes,
5: you're living in the
7: Jewish
5: same house?
7: Persuasion. Yes, we have been cohabitating, breaking all of God's laws.
5: Mm-hmm. Now, let me ask you this.
6: I'm guessing since you're a comic and she's a lawyer, it's her place.
7: Wow, that's amazing that you knew that.
5: See, my question wasn't that mean. I was just going to ask, are you on her health insurance?
7: Okay, here's the thing is that she's a public defender. And in Portland, Oregon, we're one of the few cities that let the gay people marry now, mm-hmm, right? Mm-hmm. And all I know is you let the gay people marry, pretty soon they'll be voting. But I owe a lot to the gay, and I don't want the gay people to be married because of the fact that I am on her insurance because I'm a domestic partner.
6: Ah.
7: And if you let the gay people marry, then I won't be a domestic partner, and then we have to get married.
6: Uh-huh.
7: So I'm way against these laws, people. Do away with them. Uh-huh.
6: Yeah. You see?
7: Yeah. Do you see what I'm getting at?
6: They'll eliminate the whole domestic partner program.
7: Right now, I get to be on her insurance even though we're not married because we're cohabitating.
5: Mm-hmm. So the,
7: and we're both gay.
5: So the city... the city's paying for your health insurance?
7: Yes. Yes. Mm-hmm. Yeah. Isn't that great?
5: Well, it's great for you.
7: USA.
5: If I'm a taxpayer,
9: which you are,
5: and I'm sitting back thinking, "Hey, I'm paying for Augie's Wellbutrin."
6: Uh-huh.
7: Yeah, as a matter of fact, you are. As a matter of fact, that's exactly what they're paying.
6: I'm glad
9: that's
6: to contribute.
9: That's not the way it is everywhere. No. That's just Portland.
7: And my pectoral implants.
9: I had to get those. Your self-esteem.
7: Exactly. It's a business.
9: Yeah, I'm a little depressed, right, but look at these pegs.
6: Yeah.
5: Now, does your girlfriend have a good sense of humor? Has she ever seen your show? Does she like your show?
7: She was doing stand-up when we started, and she's dirty. She's really, really dirty.
6: Oh.
7: And so I liked that about her. And when we met, I actually thought she was a lesbian at first. That was the original attraction.
6: Mm-hmm.
7: And
6: trying to deprogram? Is that what
7: yes.
6: it is?
9: Have you thought of that?
7: To switch sides, yeah.
9: Have you thought that her being a lawyer, you guys might already be married, but you don't know it?
6: Oh.
7: I was signing some stuff.
9: There you go.
7: So,
6: you thought there were health insurance forms.
9: There you go. Mm-hmm.
7: I don't know. But, you know, being a public defender, I don't really look at that as like a lawyer because she fights the good fight for justice.
6: Mm-hmm.
7: It's like she spends all the time being a lawyer but doesn't make any of the money. Awesome. Jackpot. There we go.
9: Cha-ching.
5: Now, are you still, are you allowed to drink when you're on the Wellbutrin medication?
7: I hope so.
6: Because he's drunk now.
7: Mm-hmm.
9: He's loaded
6: right now. Come on.
7: Yeah, I would never give that up. Come on, are you kidding me?
9: You're not supposed to.
6: You're not. Why not? Does that give you high enough?
9: As Steve Poltz told us, alcohol may intensify effects.
6: Ah, okay.
5: Hmm.
9: Of all the antidepressants, I don't think you're supposed to drink.
6: Isn't an antidepressant supposed to make you happy? Wouldn't alcohol make you happier?
7: Yeah.
9: Well, I don't think anyone wants that.
6: Oh, okay.
7: I've always found that alcohol makes me happier whether I'm on the Wellbutrin
9: or
7: not.
9: Too. Mm-hmm.
7: Yeah,
9: me too.
7: Yeah, so.
5: Mm-hmm. Are you a big drinker?
7: I've continued to. I'm not going to stop. You're just not going to stop me, and you can pass all the laws you want to on it. And you guys know that I'm not a huge fan of our drinking laws. We call them if you want to tax wine, beer, liquor, we call them of course sin taxes.
5: Sin taxes
7: is what we
5: right.
7: call them.
6: Mm-hmm.
7: And go ahead. I'm not sure exactly where this sin came from. I've looked through the Bible, and I didn't learn about that particular sin while I was at Catholic school guzzling wine every morning at Mass. All I know is that sin taxes are to sin what the Patriot Act is to patriotism.
15: My point is this. Is that you look at what our government makes their money on now. I mean, it's like we pass all these casino laws. Okay, government wants to make money, they pass a casino law, which is great because then the money just falls from the sky. We plant the money seeds and then the money tree grows. We pick the money off the leaves of the trees because obviously the money's only coming from people that can afford it. I mean, poor people would never gamble. They're great with money. That's why they're poor. Instead of passing these casino laws, just go straight to the trailer park, hit some guy in the knee with a tire iron, and empty his Velcro wallet out of all the money he made working the swing shift at the rendering plant, and eliminate the middleman, okay? But I guess if you don't like the casino, don't go.
6: Mm-hmm.
15: Yeah. Yeah.
9: There you go.
5: You talk about all these taxes. They say if they were to make cigarettes illegal,
6: mm-hmm.
5: Think of all the tobacco farmers they put out of business. They got to be careful. Plus, all the money they're making.
9: Think of all the tax money we lose.
5: Yeah, they're making so much money on tobacco tax right now. It's kind of all this posturing about we got to get rid of this. At the same time, they're going, boy, this revenue sure is.
6: Yeah, if we get rid of this, we're going to lose a great deal of revenue. Yeah.
15: I think okay, not only is liquor a sin, because that's a sin tax, smoking cigarettes is a sin, because that's a sin tax, even though Sir Walter Raleigh didn't bring tobacco back to Europe until the 1600s. So apparently that was the part of the Bible written during the 18th century. But that doesn't matter. That's definitely a sin, because they call it chewing tobacco is definitely a sin, because that's a sin tax. You can't call these things sins. I mean, Jesus did not turn the water into Mr. Pibb, okay?
5: Although we remember, you do love Mr. Pibb.
15: Yeah, but if he did, there would have been a lot more Krishna's lot earlier, because that is a delicious beverage.
6: Sir.
5: Augie Smith is our guest. Augie has a lot of opinions, and they're all pretty good, I think. Now, I'm still interested in this personal relationship you've got going here. Is this your first long-time live-in...
15: No, I've actually, I lived with a girl when I was younger, in my early 20s, when I first started in comedy. And then we broke up, then I moved to L.A., and then I moved back to Portland to be with her, which is always a good idea. Hey, guys, leave town to go be with a woman, because then there's no pressure on her at all.
6: No.
15: Oh, yeah, when you go, oh, man, that just never works. Yeah, if you're in a long-distance relationship, just break up with the person right now. Just call me Dr. Phil. Yeah, I'm your relationship specialist. I don't know. These things, they can't work, because when you're single, it's a completely... obviously a different thing in life. I mean, like, when I was single, I would go to the bars and you're trying to meet girls, and the whole thing is apparently there's a couple different mindsets. Hey, women. Hey, ladies. Hey, girls. Listen up. It's Og talking to you here. If there's a guy in a bar and he's talking to you and buying you drinks, okay, there's a very specific reason that he's doing that, okay? He doesn't want to be your friend. He doesn't want to eat with you. He doesn't want you on his bowling team. I mean... This guy, you just get so tired of 2 hours into the negotiation of pouring gin down some girl's throat to hear, well, my fiancé says, your fiancé? That's fraud. That's bait and switch. You can't do that. Men never do this. I'm telling you that right now.
9: Right.
15: If we have a wife or a girlfriend, we won't tell you about her for months, lady. We will keep it for as long as possible. It's because we got a big heart and we don't want to hurt your feelings.
9: That's right.
15: Yeah. We hurt. We feel. It hurts to be Og. You don't understand that.
6: No. That's why he's taking the Wellbutrin.
15: Yeah.
6: There.
5: Augie Smith is nervous. Could you say there is a type? If you look back in your history with ladies, could you say there's a type that the Ogster dates?
15: Whoever was interested in me at all. That was the thing. When you're raised like feeling bad about yourself, which most comics and most entertainers are, because comedy is a beautiful thing, but it comes from a very dark place. Normal people don't need to get love from strangers every night. I mean, there has to be something really wrong with you. And, you know, I was raised in a weird environment. Last time I was here talking about it, I did have alcoholic parents. And so the point is that you get raised with this in fact, here's a little story from my childhood. May explain things. Okay, I'm 9 years old. My older brother's 13. My dad's passed out at the Elks Club bar in Ventura, California. Okay. It's about 10 o'clock at night, and we need to get him home, but he's out of cash. I know he's out of cash because I went through his wallet like I always did when he was passed out. But he couldn't afford a cab. So we say, what the hell? All drive made sense at the time. All right. So we all jump into his Fiat Super Bravo, me sitting on a book so I can see over the dash, my drunk-ass dad riding shotgun, my older brother in the back seat in the fetal position crying. Now, as I said, this is Southern California, and we had to take the freeway home. Okay. At 9 years old, I don't know a lot about driving. I'll give you that right now.
6: Uh-huh.
15: But I know from the video games those walls on the side are a bad, bad thing.
6: Right.
15: So
6: right.
15: I'm in the middle lane doing about 25 of the hazards on. Now, at this point, I should mention, hey, everybody, road rage has been around for some time. Okay, yeah. I realize people talk about it these days, but people have been angry on the highways for many years, and you guys have never seen anything quite as funny as a road rager changing expressions in the middle of a rant when they realize exactly what's going on. Oh, sure. People cruising down the I-5 at 90 miles an hour got a little bit upset when they came across the Fiat Super Bravo doing 25 and the hazards on in the middle lane. But then they saw what was going on, and it was cool. It was like, hey, what are you doing over there? Get out of the road. I'm going to kill your whole family. Oh, my God. Godspeed, brave soldier. Okay. So I get us all the way down the freeway.
6: Uh-huh.
15: We are one block from the house.
6: Mm-hmm.
15: That's when we get pulled over.
6: Oh.
15: Yeah. Yeah, where was Eric Estrada and I were going to meet him right now? We got pulled over by some Columbo super cop because he knew there was something wrong right away when he asked for my ID and it said Fisher Price. He's like, hey, get out of the car, bub. So at one point this actually happens. The cop wakes up, my dad is yelling at him, looks to my older brother in the backseat, who let's remember is all of 13, and actually poses the question, well, he's older, why isn't he driving? I swear to God. Quick as that, my dad goes, well, he can't drive a stick.
5: So, that explains a lot.
15: Yeah. To let you
6: That's
15: into my
6: best.
15: Head a little bit.
6: Oh, wow.
15: Yeah.
6: Welcome to the
16: stick.
6: World of Oz.
16: Don't be stupid.
15: Yeah, what are you, nuts? Come on, people.
6: Oh, my God.
15: Yeah, so he's actually going back and forth with a cop about how in Montana, and this used to be a law, that if you're 12 years old, you could drive as long as it was on a ranch doing ranch work.
6: Sure.
15: I'm not kidding. That was actually a law.
5: Sure.
15: So he's trying to explain, first of all, I'm 9. Secondly, we're not exactly on a ranch. You know? Yeah. We're on the I-5.
6: Uh-huh. Wow.
15: But, yeah. So you get to a, so then when you're older, you say, well, okay, I need somebody else to accept me that I don't know. So you go around, and so I go to clubs, and then afterwards, there are girls there that will like you just because you're on stage. Yeah, yeah, no kidding. Can you imagine such a thing?
6: No,
15: yeah.
6: I can't.
15: You don't have to be great looking. You just have to be on stage. Mm. Wow, who knew this? I just figured Mick Jagger got all those girls because he was so charming, right?
6: What a good looking.
5: Man. And you've taken advantage of that over your career. We'll find out more about that when we come back.
6: We have to take a break.
5: This is the Bob and Tom Show.
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11: Hi, Jim.
9: There's Ace Cosby, manning the track phone hotline hot phone. There's Willie Griswold.
12: Pie time.
9: You want pie?
12: Everybody wants pie.
9: I'm Chick McGee, and here's Tom.
13: And it's pie time. We made it. And it's pie time.
9: I am not familiar with that.
10: Not familiar with that either.
12: Is it high time we made it? Is
13: that... You know that great song?
12: No.
14: Pie.
12: Is it pie?
13: Do you know anybody?
10: No, what is...
9: Have you heard this song by...
13: Joe Cocker, right?
9: I just finished watching Sex Education on Netflix, and the soundtrack...
10: Yeah, we had nerves.
15: Yeah,
10: really
15: no kidding.
9: Good.
15: Talk
9: about it.
13: Yeah, tell us more about it.
10: Jesus.
13: Blah, blah, blah, blah, blah.
16: That was a two-hour fight.
9: Have you
16: fight.
9: Heard of the
10: two-hour fight?
9: Yeah, evidently you got in trouble because the girl was topless and...
16: Yeah, and prettier and weighed less than my current girlfriend.
10: Oh,
16: thanks for the recommendation, Chickie.
12: Anyway. Jeff, I like that you said current girlfriend, and you're getting another fight for that.
16: Yeah. Well, she's listening.
9: I asked Willie about this earlier, and he'd heard of it. It's a song called F the Pain Away by Peaches.
16: Oh, yeah.
10: Oh, yeah.
9: It's a great song. It's a great song.
12: You can't say any of the words.
9: No.
16: You can say sucking on my...
9: Ah!
10: No. Easy.
13: Like you chili want. Dog?
9: No.
13: Down by the tasty freeze?
10: Outside the tasty freeze.
9: It rhymes with biddies.
13: Okay.
10: All right. How about pie?
13: Here we go. Here we go. Wait a minute.
9: This is not it.
12: This is the his song.
10: This is not it.
12: Pie time. I made it.
13: You heard this?
9: Is that Joe Cocker?
13: Yeah.
9: Oh.
13: It's a great song.
10: No, never.
13: The good part's coming up.
9: Yeah, it would have to be.
10: Yeah.
9: Thank you very much.
13: Here we hear it.
10: I can't understand what he's saying.
12: It sounds sick.
13: Ain't it pie time we've waited?
9: See now, that,
13: ain't
9: that's
13: it pie time we've waited?
9: This is why Joe Cocker did the song and not Tom.
10: Yeah.
13: Well, no, of course Joe Cocker's going to be.
10: He sounds like he has a mouthful of pebbles.
12: Yeah.
13: Joe Cocker is brilliant.
9: Wouldn't you like to see Christy producing
13: Joe Cocker? I will make this argument for you, Christy, and I'll make it brief and simple.
12: Joe.
13: How many covers of Beatles songs are better than the original? And the answer is not very many, and Joe Cocker certainly did one of them, if not two.
16: Yes.
10: I honestly thought he had a problem when I first saw him.
13: Well, there's the famous
10: I'm not kidding.
13: There's the
10: I
13: famous
10: did.
13: Sketch
9: that
13: from,
9: young
13: the,
9: man has
13: from the off-Broadway show Lemmings, in which John Belushi said he did his famous Joe Cocker impression that he would later do on SNL with Joe Cocker.
10: Right.
13: But he said something like, I'm making musical history and I'm working for muscular dystrophy. Somewhat offensive, certainly. And we're not trying to offend
10: you. I had a friend that, never mind. I just always thought he was not
2: I thought he had a condition.
9: Belushi said he was embarrassed because Joe wasn't in very good voice and he was just coming back from all sorts of trials and tribulations.
13: Yeah, there's a good documentary about Joe Cocker.
2: I'm not saying he's not a bad man. I just, you can't understand a word he's saying.
13: Oh, well, of course, I think in the world of hip-hop and rock and roll, we all understand that you can never understand almost any lyric.
2: No, that's not necessary.
9: So that brings us to pie.
2: Yeah.
13: Mm. Ain't it pie
16: time? What kind of pie is this?
10: This is donut pie. So it's a Bavarian cream donut pie.
9: Oh.
10: I chopped it up into bite-sized pieces.
13: So I'm sorry. So you start with used donuts.
10: Not used. They're just a day old. Nobody ate them and spit them out, Tom.
9: This isn't a This is a baby birdie pie.
12: That looks so good.
10: No, I chopped up. I chopped up the donuts.
13: How big are the pieces when you chop them up?
10: They're bite-sized, Tom.
13: Well, people have to know. I mean,
9: when you say you chop up a donut, I think people can visualize. Oh, okay.
12: Now,
9: you don't have to come in and go, oh, they're about a quarter inch by a quarter inch.
12: Are you using kitchen scissors or a knife?
10: I used a knife. And so the recipe is up on bobandtom.com if you would like to.
13: What kind of donuts were they in the beginning?
10: Bavarian cream. They also had chocolate on top, but the chocolate melts down once you cook it. We added 4 eggs, some sugar. You need vinegar to level it out.
13: And you're putting Ready Whip on top?
10: We're going to. You could put ice cream or Ready Whip, or you could put more chocolate syrup on it. You could do whatever you wanted.
9: There you go.
10: But I didn't test this recipe before I did it. I usually test them.
13: So you haven't eaten this yet?
10: I haven't.
13: And should point out you're using a giant isotceles knife.
2: Isosceles knife?
13: It looks like one of those triangles from math class. It's so huge you could eviscerate a large animal with it.
9: And all I thought of, I could be on the evening news tonight right now. I take that knife. clear the room. I'll let a couple of you go. I haven't decided yet. And then...
13: Okay, so now she's cutting a slice of the pie. See how convenient it is when you use that knife. You can use it as a spatula there.
10: Yeah.
2: Mm-hmm.
13: Okay, who's going to be our tester?
2: Chick.
9: I think Tom should.
13: No. You try it. And she's getting the Ready Whip out.
10: I want Oskay to do it.
13: Okay. Have you ever taken a bowl of that Cool Whip stuff and just eaten the whole thing?
2: Yes.
10: Oh, yeah.
2: Hell yes, I have.
10: Kids walk up and you just...
2: Now, make fun of me now. Yeah. Yes, I have done that.
9: I don't believe you.
13: Wait a minute.
9: Have you ever gone into a grocery store and picked up a can of Ready Whip, shot it in your mouth, and put it back and walked
2: out? No!
16: Every time!
12: You don't do that. You just take the deodorant, use it, and then put it back.
9: Then you go in the bathroom and can wash up, and then you...
13: Jeff is trying the...
9: Here's a bite. Here comes a bite. Okay.
13: What do you think, Jeff?
16: It looks good. Oh, that's good.
10: Yeah. All right.
13: Yummy, good.
9: What's a... You taste donut right away? Is that right?
16: Mm-hmm.
9: All right.
10: Can you?
16: I think one bite's enough.
10: Oh, boy.
16: It's pretty rich.
10: Is it rich?
16: Pretty rich.
2: I have a little teeny piece.
9: Yes. Oh, boy.
12: Wait, I have a birdie piece. With the Bavarian cream, is the filling, is it kind of mixed in with everything?
10: Yeah, so you want that, you want the cream, you want the...
9: Oh, my God.
10: You want that wet from the Bavarian cream.
2: Because it'd be really dry.
12: Oh, yeah, I like it wet.
9: There we go.
10: All
9: right.
10: Yeah. We'll pass the pie around.
13: Okay, let's, in the meantime...
9: You're not going to believe it, Tom. It's amazing.
13: Okay.
2: Hit the intro.
13: Okay, ready? This is our new intro for our new feature. Willie, pay attention. Here it comes.
4: Time now for international weed news.
2: Germany is moving forward with plans to legalize recreational cannabis sales. The German health ministry said it will start holding expert hearings on various aspects of the issue.
9: Yeah.
2: Said more than 200 representatives from the medical...
9: Representatives.
2: Yes, legal and other fields are going to participate.
13: This is in Germany.
2: Yeah.
13: I was thinking of a better headline for this. Would be Mein Hemp.
2: All right.
13: Uh-huh. Do you
2: see
13: some nice hazy tents at Oktoberfest?
2: Mm-hmm.
13: The Germans are known for being blunt. I think that's certainly a fair thing. And now that they'll be rolling blunts in the beer garden.
9: What about Zig High?
2: Yeah, where's our Zig Zagler guy?
13: Well, I thought I'd stay away from.
9: You don't want to go back
13: Hitler.
9: To Zig Zag.
13: Now,
16: well, they had recently, I don't know if you saw this, I don't know about the weed, but they recently legalized beer for dogs over in Germany.
2: They have.
16: Yeah, it's called Warsteiner Weinerheimer. It's absolutely delicious.
2: So I dare you to say that three times.
16: Warsteiner Weinerheimer, Warsteiner Weinerheimer, Warsteiner Weinerheimer.
13: Not bad. Wait a minute, Pat, you got a song for us?
11: What if they had the pot 80 years ago, right?
2: Yeah.
13: That'd be a different Germany 80 years ago.
4: I was going to invade Poland until I got high. I was going to get those tanks rolling, but I got high. I just sat there in the war room laughing, and I know why. I know why. Because I got high. Because I got high. Because I got high. I was going to speak at a rally. Before I got high. I was going to pound my fist and scream. Then I got high. Now I'm going to chill, make love, eat strudel. And no, no, I know why. Why? Cause I got high. Cause I got high. Cause I got high. Let's close this whole war off.
13: Thank you very much.
4: Peace out.
11: Make edibles, not war.
13: Mine hemp.
9: There's a sign, make edibles, not war. Yeah.
16: I'd wear that t-shirt.
9: Nice.
13: And once again,
4: time now for international weed news.
11: Yeah.
14: I think the cops
15: Dave's not here. Dave's not here. Dave's not here.
2: Dave's not here.
13: Oh, Dave's not here, man.
2: We do have another marijuana story.
9: Do you know
2: though.
9: What that's from,
14: Jess? Kind of, maybe, like a Cheech and Chong thing?
13: Yes.
14: Okay. Yeah.
12: Up in Smoke, maybe?
9: Yeah. Oh, it's an album.
13: One of their early albums.
9: Big Bamboo or
13: Big Bamboo.
2: Big Bamboo, that's right. Remember, I had rolling papers in it?
9: Yeah. Man, oh,
13: gigantic
9: man.
13: Ones. When Cheech and Chong were in the studio, they said that people would actually make gigantic joints out of those. We had the story about, Germany is apparently about to legalize marijuana.
2: They're looking into it, yep.
13: So we had a fine song from Pat Godwin on that topic. You see, you have more marijuana.
2: Well,
13: news.
2: Lawmakers in Michigan are seeking to outlaw fake urine that could be used to cheat drug screening tests. According to M Live, legislators have put forth two bills that would make it a misdemeanor, punishable by up to a year in jail.

0: illegal at their...
1: Yeah, I mean, if you're operating a crane or something, they probably don't want you.
2: Well, and also other drugs, like... Yes. There's other things that they can buy.
3: What about alcohol? That's okay, right? That's all right. Let's get to work, fellas.
1: I know the brand I always use. It's called I Can't Believe It's Not Urine. from the do you remember this, Jess? There was a shampoo. Remember the shampoo?
3: Yes.
1: What was it called?
3: Your hair smells terrific.
4: Right.
3: Yeah.
1: Your hair smells terrific.
3: And you had...
1: the problem was the Your Hair Smells Terrific did great, and then they came out with some feminine hygiene products, and that took them under.
3: Mm. Well, it's like I use this the lotion. It's called Fresh Balls. And you can get it, and there's Fresh Pits, Fresh Balls. There's some from ladies with the name. It's just Fresh. Mm. Bang, there it is.
4: Fresh what?
3: Fresh like crotch, stuff like that. Yes! I mean, they
1: it
3: get
1: starts
3: right
1: with a C or a T?
4: Uh-oh.
3: Did you hear her?
1: I didn't.
3: Why don't you come down on her like you do me?
1: I didn't hear what you said.
5: I said, does it rhyme with Ussie?
1: Does it rhyme with Ussie?
6: Christy?
1: No, Christy, actually.
3: You don't want a stale one. You want a fresh one.
1: If you're mispronouncing it, you would say it's pussy. That's ruined. An unfortunate, what is that, a
5: that
1: homonym?
5: Is unfortunate.
1: What is that? I forget what those are called. So I'm sorry. So they're going to put you in jail for selling fake pee?
5: Yeah, if you're trying to fake a drug test.
1: Yeah, what's the old joke where they, was it they get it from nuns or something? Remember that? They get the urine from nuns. And
3: no, they don't. That's an urban.
5: Didn't they use that for pregnancy tests? I thought that's what it was for. Or
1: what?
5: Something.
1: The fake pee?
5: No. The urine from nuns. There was a thing.
1: That's a very specific fetish.
5: It's not a fetish.
1: And I know that if you go to urinefromnuns.com, I like a golden shower with fake pee, this synthetic.
3: Okay, on the page.
1: U-piss?
3: On the
1: page. What's it called? Like U-Haul? U-Wiz? Whatever?
3: U-piss. On the Fresh Balls page for sale, they also have Happy Nuts. Mm-hmm. And
4: does it have flavor?
3: No, that's
6: happy nuts.
3: You don't want monkey butt, so they have anti monkey butt cream.
4: All right,
1: what's cream. Monkey butt?
3: It's swamp? Like swamp ass. Yeah.
6: Is there no nuance in marketing anymore?
3: No. Nope.
6: Usually just fresh down there, and now it's like mint balls, perfect for your girl.
3: Yeah. Are you tired of sticking? Well.
5: It's just nice to have good hygiene,
3: don't
5: though.
3: Don't you use foot powder? You overdose on it sometimes?
1: No, I use foot powder on my feet.
3: What about your area?
1: They also make the same company makes a body powder. One is in a greenish thing.
3: The other is in an orangey
4: one. Is it menthol?
3: Yeah.
4: Is it
7: Bond? Gold Bond?
3: You don't want the menthol on your daddy
4: yeah,
3: parts.
4: I mean, just the green makes me think menthol, no?
3: Yeah. No, it is. It's menthol.
1: I get up early. Right? Nothing like nothing
3: it'll
1: like
3: wake
1: that,
3: you up. Yeah.
1: 3 a.m. Ball spritz to get you going.
5: Nice.
1: Yeah. Remember the commercial where the guy goes, they slap him in the face. Thanks, I need
7: it.
1: Try doing the same thing to your issue.
6: So much powder. He looks like Pacino in that last scene in Scarface.
4: Oh, yeah. Just everywhere. Yeah.
5: Does it make you feel better?
1: Just especially when it's in hot weather, it's just kind of.
3: That's an interesting point. It's not what you're doing.
4: It's his routine.
3: You have busy work that keeps your mind busy.
1: So I have an absolute routine.
3: Think
7: don't
3: about
7: you get the powder.
5: Absolute routine.
1: Absolutely,
5: it never changes.
1: It changes occasionally, but
4: he
1: probably has
4: like a cordless vac to do the powder.
7: The powder
4: clean
7: must go
4: up.
7: Everywhere.
4: Yeah.
6: They have a cordless vac in every room in his house.
4: See, yeah, exactly.
6: There's one in every bathroom, one in the laundry room.
3: Is it hanging on the wall?
1: No, it's in the closet right there. Though I can cordless vac it if I want.
5: What are you vacuuming up?
1: The powder.
4: See,
3: there's.
1: Weren't you paying attention?
3: There's so much.
4: Yeah.
3: See if you use
5: pubic hair. What do you got going on?
3: Use the
5: there?
3: Lotion. It dries. The
1: you put on your underwear. Then
3: am
1: you
3: I
1: take,
3: invisible?
1: You take the thing. The powder, and you go poof down there, and then you shake it up.
6: Looks like LeBron warming up during a playoff game.
7: Yeah, right. Playing pool.
5: Chalking up like you're a gymnast?
1: You're chalking up, exactly.
3: If I buy you some fresh balls, will you use it?
1: I'll try it.
3: All right. We could be ball brothers.
1: Is that a powder or is that a cream?
5: It's a cream. It's a lotion.
3: Cream. It's a cream that dries to a powder.
1: So then you have to wash your hands afterwards.
3: Well, yeah, but you should anyway. Well,
1: no, but that's not part of my routine.
3: Well, add it to your routine. How about that?
5: Isn't it easier to wash your hands than to vacuum?
6: Wait a second. Wait.

0: put your ball powder on, and then you come into work, and the first thing you do is you go into that fridge, and you mess with the cream, and you mess with the sparkling waters.
1: He touches everything.
0: And you don't wash your hands prior to that?
1: No, I wash my hands, absolutely.
0: You just said you didn't wash your hands. It's not in your routine.
1: Oh, no, it's in my routine, but not if you apply.
2: Walk us through what you do. You get up in the morning.
1: You get up.
2: First thing.
1: Talk to the dog.
2: Okay.
1: Give a little conference.
2: Yeah. Take them outside, or do you go? Well, you go with them.
1: She goes outside.
3: Do you go outside naked?
1: No, I wear pajama bottoms, at least.
3: Oh, really? Showing the guns off?
1: Yeah. Yeah. And then I've pre-made my smoothie.
3: This is what I got to put
2: up with. What do you mean
3: you've
2: pre-made it?
1: I mean, the kale and everything's all in there. It's in a blender in the fridge, but there's no liquid in it. Then I add the liquid.
2: Okay.
1: Make the smoothie.
2: So you drink your smoothie while you're getting ready?
1: It depends. If I'm running late, I drink it in the car. Right now, there's a disgusting plastic cup with smoothie scum sitting in my
3: car. Yeah, and it's stinking up your car.
2: Oh, it's hot
3: probably.
2: Out right
3: and
2: now.
3: And then you stand there, I am the very model of a modern major general, and you're drinking your smoothie. And
1: I threw some laundry in. I've got things,
2: that,
1: things
2: where,
1: going
2: where
1: on.
2: Do you shower? Is that last on the list?
1: No, that's first.
2: Well, you just took
3: you
2: the
3: just
2: dog
3: said
2: out. That was first.
1: No, sorry.
2: Then you did the smoothie. You don't even know your own routine.
1: No, first thing I do is the shower.
3: Here's the thing. Let's start again. You wake up and you go to the shower.
1: Correct.
3: Okay.
2: First thing.
1: First thing, shower.
3: So, but yeah, I wouldn't imagine the shower takes very long. I mean, you don't have to wash your hair.
1: As a matter of fact, I washed my hair this morning.
0: Do you still use the horse shampoo? When I was a kid, you always had mane and tail.
4: Yeah.
1: No,
4: I used that when I was a kid.
1: I used the Johnson's baby shampoo.
2: Okay. Of course you do. And Ivory soap,
3: because
2: right?
3: It's
1: and Ivory
3: years
1: soap.
3: Old.
1: Any other soap causes testicular cancer.
3: Can you just...
0: That's not true. You're crazy.
1: Ivory soap is the way to go.
3: Let's get some thoughts and feelings about your sideburns. Jess, take a look at Tom's sideburns.
4: I like his sideburns. I'm a big fan of sideburns. Yeah. They look great. They look great.
3: They're down there.
4: It doesn't matter. Does Kelly like them?
1: I can't tell.
4: Oh, well, then that's a no. Then that's a no.
0: Kelly does not.
3: Did you hear that? She said he wants her to notice.
0: No, he's...
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2: 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Yeah.
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3: And I look at the track phone hotline and I see there he is on screen. It's comedian Reno Collier.
4: Hi, Reno.
5: Good morning.
3: Hey, Reno. How are you, sir?
5: I'm good, man. How are y'all doing?
4: Good. Thank you.
3: I just found a news story that reminded me of you. Christy, I just handed you this breaking news story about a special test that's coming out. Listen to this.
4: Spit and scan. That's all you have to do. And in less than an hour, you can not only find out if you have COVID-19, but what variant you have, all without leaving the privacy of your own home. This is the hope and promise of a new saliva-based COVID-19 test that is currently under development.
3: So would that be kind of cool? You don't have to get
5: that
3: thing.
5: Yeah, smells like Copenhagen.
3: You shove it up your nose.
6: It smells like Copenhagen.
3: Yeah, well, you'd spit. You'd get a false positive for the Copenhagen variant. And are you still dipping and snorting and chewing?
5: Not snorting. I dip a little bit. Sometimes, yeah, I mean, not if my health insurance company's watching this, absolutely not. I mean, I'm against anything that would possibly harm me to cause any kind of deal. Yeah, I'm good. No, I quit all that stuff. I don't drink. I only eat carrots and I'm good.
3: Okay. Is your wife?
5: When you watch Law and Order, they always bring back some video where some idiot's like, "Yeah, I was drunk last night," and then they're in court like, "I never drink," and they're like, "Well, we got you here, idiot."
4: Yeah.
5: You know.
3: Okay, sorry.
7: So your legal advice is from Law and Order, is that right?
5: Unfortunately, yeah. The name of my law firm is Dun Dun. Yeah, that's it.
3: Okay, now I thought you'd like this next story. Do you have the one about the cobra, Christy?
4: A venomous pet cobra is on the loose in Houston, Texas. The Grand Prairie Police Department reports Animal Services responded to a residence on August 3rd, and the owner noticed his venomous West African banded cobra snake had gone missing from its enclosure. Both the owner and Animal Service officials searched the property throughout the night but were unable to locate the reptile. Police warned residents that if they see the snake, they should not attempt to approach or capture it, but call 911 immediately.
3: Come on. A deadly cobra.
4: Mm-hmm.
3: Hey, honey, I was going to mow the lawn, but you know, the cobra thing.
4: I don't want to run over a cobra.
6: You can you legally own a venomous snake as a pet?
4: Apparently in Houston.
6: That's wild.
3: Well, I don't know if it's legal, but...
8: they can have my venomous snake when they pry it out of my cold, dead hand. Okay.
3: I mean, shouldn't you need to be a licensed, whatever it is, herpetologist or something?
4: Well, maybe the guy is. We don't know.
7: Not judging his sex pattern.
4: We don't have any.
7: We don't care what he's had.
3: I mean, at least you have to have a couple... Do you have to have, like, a pet mongoose just in case?
4: I don't have all the information.
7: Have you ever seen a mongoose snake fight? Boy, those mongooses are badass. Mm-hmm. They don't care, man. They taunt that snake. They're quick. They're too fast.
4: Do they have like the anti-venom or something in their bodies? Is that what happens with those guys?
3: Apparently, I guess the anti-venom for this particular cobra doesn't exist.
4: So
3: if you live in this guy's neighborhood, property, this might get a good deal right now.
8: Here's some anti-venom.
3: Now, they did find the other snake that was missing.
4: Yeah, a boa constrictor that went missing in Utah last month was found. He was missing, reported July 2nd, after accidentally freed from its container in Thule, according to KSL-TV.
7: Thule, Thule, Thule, do you love me?
4: The snake's owner told police last week the 8-foot-long reptile was found near a deep freezer in his home.
3: So how can you have an 8-foot-long snake disappear in your house for a month?
4: Thule Police Detective Colby Bentley... That's a name. Colby Bentley said the owner believed the boa may have been there for a while. In other words, it was hungry.
3: But, I mean, how would you go to sleep at night knowing there's an 8-foot boa constrictor?
4: It's a boa constrictor. He's not going to kill you.
6: He does his own thing. I do my thing. He does his thing. You know,
8: he's
6: you
8: more scared of me than I am of him.
3: How do you know?
8: That's
4: You just have an unreasonable fear of snakes.
6: Wow, perfectly reasonable.
7: Would you ever wear a feather boa, Tom?
3: No.
7: Why not?
3: Why would I wear
7: it? It's like
3: a
7: for a fun
3: boa.
7: Photo.
4: A feather boa.
7: You know, like Jesse Ventura, big feather boa.
6: That could be fun.
7: Walking around.
3: But you know, actually, I did. I forgot about that. We had that poster where we were.
7: I thought you had a feather boa.
3: Yeah, I forgot about that.
4: Probably were you wearing the tutu? Was that a different one?
3: That was a different poster.
4: Oh.
3: No, I was very busty, though.
4: I had a
6: It's a special day in every boy's life when his father calls and says, "Hey, can you check your closet for a sequins blazer?" And then I tell him that I found one. He goes, "No, it's my other sequins blazer."
3: Right. A lot of stage gear. We have a whole closet full of it.
4: Uh-huh.
3: Now, Reno, it was Tim Wilson's birthday.
5: Yeah.
3: Last week. And Tim would have been, what, 60?
4: 60, yeah.
5: 60, yeah. And he was, to me and a lot of comedians, the GOAT, man. Like, I mean, I used to watch him over and over again. And he was most famous for his uncle BS about his uncle who just lied to him all the time. And I wrote one. I don't claim to be as funny as Tim, but just in honor of him, you know. And and the coach from FSU died.
6: Bobby Bowden, yeah.
5: Also. You know, and he had that famous bit. So I wrote an Uncle BS that I'd love to do just as a tribute to him. I don't think I'm as funny as Tim. I don't need to hear it on Twitter. You're no Tim. I know. I just, this is because I love the dude.
3: It's a nice tribute. Let's go ahead. Feel free.
5: That's right. All right. Uncle BS, where were you July 20th, 2021? Well, let me think there. You're July 20, 2021. Hanging in outer space, flying in a jetpack my nephew kept bitching about not having. Damned if while I'm up there, a ship shaped like a wiener being driven by a guy who looked like a wiener didn't come flying by. Name was Bezos or something. Guess he's up there looking for a tall woman. Had Amazon written on the side of his ship. Had a bumper sticker on the back that said, "Elon Musk can suck my ship." He pulls up to ask me a question, but I couldn't hear the question. All I heard was his brother bitching, "Why do I have to sit in the metal seat? Why do I have to sit in the metal seat?" Bezos yells back, "Because you didn't start a $1 billion company in the garage and our mom didn't love you." I'd have FedEx your ass back to Applebee's where I found you. And as quick as he yelled that out, the ship headed right back for Earth. And I figure that it looks like billionaires are just going into space trying to pick up women, because a week later, a guy came with a totally different approach. His ship just said virgin on it.
3: All right.
5: That was all out of love to Tim.
3: Tim would have been proud of you.
4: Yes.
3: That was very nice. Reno Collier doing his interpretation of what it might be like for a contemporary version of Uncle BS. Reno, you'll have to check out our social media platform. Someone sent us a photograph, some guy driving down the street, and the car in front of him had the license plate, the vanity plate, Uncle BS.
5: Oh, I love it, man.
3: So it's out there. A nice tribute to Tim. And now, you're on the road again, right?
5: I'm doing a fair in Webster, South Dakota.
3: Wow.
5: And, yeah, man.
3: Are you driving?
5: Plugging away. I don't know. What's crazy, dude, is they call me and they're like, "Look, is there any chance you'd come in a day early?" And I'm like, what's going on? He goes, "We have an alumni wrestling match at our fair." And I'm like, "What are you talking about?" And he goes, "I'm not kidding, man. Like, people put on the onesie and get on a mat. And if they have a beef with somebody or whatever in the town," I'm like, "like 60-year-olds? He's like, "Yeah." I'm like, "Dude, I will be there." He's like, "Will you ref it?" I'm like, "Ref it? Damn right I'll ref it." So I'm going in a day early. I'm like, "Is there an ambulance?" He's like, on site. Every year. We use it every year. I'm like, "Dude, I am there."
4: Wow.
5: Sure. So I may go early. I'm trying to figure it out, but I cannot wait. I want to do the show, but I really want to watch old guys wrestle.
6: Are they trying to settle old issues? Like, in one corner we have Jerry, and in the other corner Bob, who borrowed Jerry's riding mower 2 years ago.
5: Yeah, dude, it sounds like what it started as. South Dakota's known for having really good wrestling, and so they have a few state champions and stuff. But there's no age differential, so like a 30-year-old can wrestle a 50-year-old. And I think a long time ago it was for the competition, and gradually it turned into you talk smack and you think you were better in 1964 than the team of 89. So we're going at it.
3: Is that like some guy was banging the other guy's wife?
5: well that could have happened.
4: Yeah.
3: They're real close. He reaches down. Here's what she liked. Did you see the picture of this fish that they caught off a pier in South Carolina? Apparently they're delicious.
4: They're quite common. It's called a sheep's head.
3: And they have, it looks like they swallowed a set of human dentures.
5: Yeah.
3: Their teeth look just like you. It's so creepy looking.
4: Yeah, they are creepy.
3: Do they bite? I mean, can you, if you put your
4: finger. I'm sure they would. Look at all those teeth. Why wouldn't they bite?
3: Right. I mean, I've been bitten by a fish before, but that would be just, they're just so
7: tell
3: weird.
7: Me everything. What kind of fish was it?
0: It was a bluegill.
4: Catfish.
3: Sunfish.
4: Probably a cat.
3: Bluegill,
4: sunfish. You got bit by a sunfish. Are you
7: kidding? No one gets bit by a sunfish. Oh, my God.
6: This is so rare.
4: You are such a wuss.
7: At what point did you At God. What point did you say, yeah, this will make a good story? You know I got bit by a fish once.
1: No, I was just... Bob and Tom.
2: For your information, these are two of the worst kids I have ever encountered in my life, and I work the state fair.
1: We were stupid before stupid was cool.
9: All right, folks, let's hear it for Flossie and her amazing five-legged donkey. Boy, what an ass. And the donkey looked good, too. Will you please put your hands together and give a big Kit Kat Club welcome to Tommy G and the Tom Tones. Yeah.

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2: Good morning. Good morning. Thanks very much for joining us. With us in the studio, comedian Fred Klett. We'll get back to Fred in just a second. I don't know how this came up. Chick mentioned something about Robert Byrd.
3: Oh, the senator from West Virginia.
4: Who plays the West library Virginia, or something?
3: Who plays the fiddle to get elected. People dig that.
2: I think you were saying... I know,
4: a highway named after
2: Yeah, we were talking about...
3: yeah, there could be.
2: We were talking about how the members of Congress and the Senate, once they get in, they've managed to vote themselves incredible retirement funds.
5: Pretty sweet.
2: They have health care forever. It's a real sweet deal.
5: Mm-hmm.
2: Much sweeter than the deal that the citizens who pay for it all get, I might add. But you mentioned that there might be a road named after him and how.
3: Mm-hmm.
2: It's interesting that all these people who do this get all this stuff named after them.
4: Mm-hmm.
5: Right.
2: Dear Bob and Tom, you mentioned earlier on the air this morning if Robert Byrd had anything named after him in West Virginia. Well, he does, probably because he secured the federal funding for it. If you travel down a major highway in West Virginia, which happens to be called the Robert C. Byrd Memorial Highway, you can pass Robert C. Byrd High School in Clarksburg, or you can pass over the Robert C. Byrd Memorial Bridge, or you can get off the highway and take a stroll through the Robert C. Byrd Center for Hardwood Studies. Yes, West Virginia has a multimillion dollar center in which we pay people to watch oak trees grow. One other fact is that West Virginia is totally landlocked, yet has somehow secured a Coast Guard station.
3: Oh, that's true. I've driven past that Coast Guard station many times.
5: Really?
2: Guess what the name of it is?
5: The Robert C.
3: Byrd Memorial Coast Guard. No, not Memorial.
2: The other interesting point is that these items and countless others are called the Robert C. Byrd Memorial whatever. The man is still alive.
5: Yeah.
4: Well, they're just looking ahead.
2: When he dies, I suppose that West Virginia will probably be renamed as the Robert C. Byrd Memorial State.
3: The Memorial.
2: That's a fine letter. And it reminded me of something a little bit out of date, but I wanted to revisit this if you don't mind. This is from January of 03.
5: Okay.
2: And we were talking about Saddam. Saddam Hussein.
5: Oh, yeah.
3: Saddam.
2: And so, obviously, the nature of this is a little bit dated, but as you'll see...
5: It's very similar.
2: It kind of reminds me of this Robert C. Byrd Road, freeway, highway, rest stop. Mm-hmm. You'll see. Dan St. Paul is here with us. Getting a little political there at the end. I'm real worried right now about this whole scene in Iraq, and I don't know. I think we're going to be perceived as being aggressors here. It really worries me.
6: No, you don't want to see a war go on, but this Saddam guy, there's just so much. I mean, everything's... The country is, like, named after Saddam. Why don't they just call it Saddam? I mean, Saddam National Airport. If you're a tourist there, it must be hell getting directions anywhere, you know. Okay, you go down Saddam Road until you get to Saddam Highway.
5: It's like Atlanta.
6: Yeah.
4: Peachtree.
5: Everything's Peachtree.
6: Get off at Saddam Boulevard. You're going to go by a bunch of streets. Saddam Way, Saddam Court, Via Saddam, Strasse Saddam, Rue Saddam, Saddam Piazza. Then you get to Saddam Shopping Center. Big stores. Abercrombie and Saddam. Bed Bath and Saddam.
5: Bravo.
6: Hussein's Big and Tall. Then you see billboard. Big billboard has advertising for television shows. Everybody loves Saddam. Saddam the Vampire Slayer. CSI Baghdad. And Saddam's favorite show, Just Shoot Them. Then you go by a big field. That's where we keep weapons of mass destruction. I mean, we have big plans for construction. Yes, we're going to make a daycare center. The smallpox. Tots, not smallpox. I'm sorry, I meant the small, you know, because you need the small tots, you have to have a daycare center because otherwise it's plutonium. I mean, pandemonium. Pandemonium, what am I talking about? They give you anthrax. I mean, heart attacks. I mean, oh my God, I'm sorry, sir, but you know too much now. I'm going to have to kill you.
3: Bravo.
2: Dan St. Paul. A while back, talking about
5: Bird,
2: Saddam.
5: Bath, and Beyond, yeah.
2: Everything named after...
3: Bird, Bath, and Beyond.
2: Everything's named after Saddam over there, or was, anyway.
4: Nicely done.
2: But everything in West Virginia named after Robert Byrd. Man, I don't get that.
3: He's the man.
2: Yeah, Okay. Mm-hmm. All right. Maybe you name stuff after great scientists and doctors and humanitarians. And well, I managed to score a bunch of dough for you in the Senate. How about that?
5: How about that?
2: Okay.
4: Well, that's how they get reelected, honey.
5: Sure.
2: Once again, you know my new idea.
4: And what would that be?
3: Here we go.
2: Every tax return, you just have like 15 boxes you get to check where you want your money to go. Mm-hmm.
5: That'd be nice.
2: You know, that'd be democracy.
5: Mm-hmm.
2: So I'm going to check that box. Do I give a rat's ass about Korea? No.
5: No.
2: How about the Middle East? No.
5: Mm-hmm.
2: Food for poor people?
4: Yes.
2: Nice highways? Yes. Mm-hmm. Everybody else in the world? No.
4: No.
2: To build some weapons, shoot them at them from a distance? Yes.
5: Mm-hmm.
2: Take care of our boys, shoot at them from a distance.
5: Build the Great Wall of America, all the way around America.
2: That's me. That's mm-hmm. me. I know I'm old-fashioned. Yeah, well, we have a fine guest in the studio. He's comedian Fred Klett. Fred, a family man. We've established the fact that one of 10 children.
7: Yeah.
2: Mm-hmm. Now, then you have three of your own.
7: Yeah.
2: All boys.
7: Yep.
2: Now, your boys they've gone through the teen period, so you can maybe help us here because some of us have teenagers to work with, teenage boys in my case. And
7: well, let me ask you this. Maybe you guys are already where I'm at or have passed it a while back like I did, but did you ever think that your sons or daughters would lie to you?
2: Oh, yeah.
5: Oh, yeah.
7: I mean, look you right in the eye and lie. I'm talking about really lying.
2: Yeah.
5: Mm-hmm.
7: See, at one time I thought, no, my boys never will because
5: mm-hmm.
7: I've talked to them from day one. You know, you got that trust going.
5: Yeah.
7: they won't lie. And then you have the first lie that where you're just confronted with the fact that my sons are liars. They're really good at lying.
5: Yeah.
7: They can look you right in the eye and lie.
5: Mm-hmm.
7: When my son Eric was in ninth grade, we sent him back from Denver. We were out there skiing because he had a high school hockey game.
5: Right.
7: So we sent him back, lined up a place for him to stay with one of his friends. And then apparently he organized a little sleepover at another friend's house, and then there were a lot of kids that were telling their parents that they're sleeping over at so-and-so's house, that old scam.
5: Mm-hmm. Sure.
7: And, of course, our house was empty,
4: mm-hmm.
7: and that's where they all ended up staying, including some girls.
5: Aha. Mm-hmm. Uh-huh.
7: Some girls in ninth grade. That's pretty that's pretty good.
5: That's, yeah. mm-hmm.
7: You got some girls mm-hmm. that are staying over. You know, we're just thinking, well, what a great son we've got.
5: Yeah. Uh-huh.
7: You know, and then the next morning, apparently, some dads going to pick up their children at houses they were supposed to be at, and then when they're not there, oh. and the people that they were supposed to be at were confused. What do you mean? I thought he was sleeping over at so-and-so's house. And then they quickly narrowed it down to our house. And I was told that when they pulled into the driveway, it was like a drug bust with all the kids pouring out of every door window we have.
5: Oh, my God.
7: Scattering to the wind.
5: Mm.
7: And then, you know, my son, Eric, you know, with, you know, I think sometimes they reach a point where they go, you know what, this is such a good idea, I'm going to take the punishment,
5: mm-hmm.
7: whatever it is. But so then you learn that they do lie, that they're not the innocent children that you know, you thought you were going to avoid situations that other parents were in. So now let me tell you this story, because this is interesting how we made this purchase. When I'm in Cozumel, Mexico, I have to pick up a Don Julio tequila for my wife. She loves Don Julio tequila. You guys ever had it?
3: No, is it good?
7: It's really good.
5: Mm-hmm.
7: And she loves serving it to guests, kind of, you know, bringing out the high-class stuff. And, you know, we get a good price for it in Cozumel. And that's a whole nother story, me shopping for stuff that she wants in Cozumel. You think you can get away from shopping with the list with your wife.
2: Thousands of miles from Milwaukee.
7: I'm in Cozumel, Mexico, all by myself with the list. And I know there's pressure to get everything on that list.
5: Oh, yeah.
7: If I don't get it, I'm in trouble.
4: Yeah, because mm-hmm. you can't go back.
7: And you know what? I don't drink. I know nothing about alcohol. And there was one particular time where, for some reason, I thought it was Don Juan tequila. And I went from place to place to place. And I called home from Mexico telling her, I can't find Don Juan tequila anywhere. And that's when she used the idiot word. No, it's Don Julio, and you've bought it many times, you'd think you'd remember.
5: Mm-hmm.
7: So I bring, so she's got Don Julio tequila, and then there was one particular time where she had some guests over, and she served the Don Julio tequila, and everyone had a nice sip of the freshest water they've ever had.
2: Uh-oh. Eric?
5: Oops.
7: Oh, who knows? Because you know what? At that point, it could be any one of them. All I know is that they're liars.
3: Right.
7: And you know what? You know what? They're just so. I mean, they will look you in the eye, and you want to kill one of them. But they will look in your eye and go, I have no idea how that water got in it. Three of them. I've got three sons.
5: All three.
7: None of them did anything, and they're looking you dead in the eye. And so you're telling me someone snuck in our house and took the Don Julio tequila and filled it up with water. And then you're just like, yeah, I have no idea.
5: Uh-huh.
7: And then you just want to kill all of them. So what do we do?
5: What
7: would you do?
4: I don't know.
7: I'll tell you what we did. We went to Sam's Club and we bought a big safe.
5: Yeah?
7: And I'm not making that. We have a big safe in our house with nothing but Don Julio tequila in it. I would love to be there when a criminal breaks into that safe.
5: Yeah.
7: We got some serious alcoholics living in this house.
4: That's a good idea, though.
7: A safe with the combination that they don't know. And you know what? There have been times when we've backed out of the driveway, and you can look in the window, and they're just looking at that safe. And I know if they could blow that door off, they would.
5: They would.
7: And you know what they tell me? We have no idea how that door got blown off that safe.
2: Fred Plett is our guest.
0: They don't say we didn't warn you.
5: Oh, my God!
0: There's laughter ahead. 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
16: City tour, you gotta be excited to be back on the road.
17: Oh, sure I am. I love the road. The road loves me. And it's just wonderful to see all of my little fans again. Super de doofers.
16: Can't believe I'm talking to a Muppet.
17: I'm not a Muppet.
16: Shut up, you wanker. Who'd I piss off this time? Just tell me and I'll fix it. If I gotta kiss some bloody ass, I'll kiss it. Just don't make me interview Muppets.
17: I have an idea.
16: Yeah, what's that, wanker?
17: Since I make millions and millions and millions of dollars, it would be no trouble at all to hire someone to snuff your limey ass while you sleep. Pop, pop, pop. Three slugs from a .22 into your brain pan. You'll be worm food and no one would ever suspect me. So lose the attitude and do the interview.
16: Right. I could do that.
17: Good manners are very important.
16: Right. Hasn't it been a while since you've been on the road? Wasn't there a spot of nastiness out there last time?
17: That's true. My last couple of tours have ended in disaster. On the Jurassic Jerk tour, I tried to capture some of the raw visual energy of a Kiss concert. I use lots of flash pots, exploding amps, flame geysers, and firewalls.
16: The audience must have loved it.
17: Actually, they wet themselves, then pelted the stage with pacifiers. And I had to cut my Extinct as I Want to Be tour short because of a drug scandal. Two roadies and my entire horn section were busted.
16: Really? Was it, what, heroin?
17: No, they were eating paste.
16: Right, that's it. I'm not listening to this crap. I don't need this job.
17: Pop, pop, pop. You'll never see it coming.
16: I mean, too bad. I know paste is a real bastard habit to kick. It's like having a monkey stuck to your back.
17: Yes, but we put it all behind us. Rehearsals have been awesome.
16: Right. Who's your opening act?
17: Butthole Surfers!
16: Well, I think we're just about out of time. Thank bloody Christ.
17: Would you like to hear my set list?
16: No!
17: We'll open with snacking on healthy food, followed with brushing my teeth, me and my teddy, and a reggae version of Hippity Hop to the Barbershop.
16: Sounds great. How do you know if they want an encore? These little rugrats can't be packing lighters.
17: No! Fire is dangerous. To call us back out, the kids just hold up their finger with a booger on the end of it.
16: That's it. Time's up. Get out of here,
17: Micah. I love you. You love me.
16: Right, knock it off. No singing.
17: Bye-bye, boys and girls.
16: Ah, piss off.
18: This has been Rock Minute.
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20: It's a nasty song about a nasty man. I wrote it about myself. Talks about the trials and tribulations of having red hair everywhere. It's called Red on the Head, like the wee-wee of a big old dog blues. Hope you like it.

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0: 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That's right.
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2: This looks like we have a dash cam shot. Oh, there we go. That's a little bit better. It's a comedian, Greg Warren, a man with gorgeous blue eyes. And this is called the Warren Report.
3: Hey, Greggy.
2: And behind him, he usually has a picture of someone named Warren. Is that...
4: Who is that?
5: Is that Diane
6: That's
5: Warren?
6: That's Diane Warren, I think.
2: The songwriter?
3: No, that's it's actually Jennifer Warnes.
5: Warnes?
2: Oh. Oh, yeah. She had a couple hits.
3: She had three.
5: Yes, Greg, but what did the New York Times say about her work? Because they say Olivia Rodrigo is just the unbelievable.
2: One of the bee's knees. The year last year.
5: The most amazing.
6: Voice of the generation, Greg.
2: Crack open
3: she had a couple of duets with Joe Cocker. Love Lift Us Up.
2: Great song.
3: Yep.
2: Great song.
3: I Had the Time of My Life with Bill Medley.
2: That was huge. Great song. Yep.
5: She does not look like she has the time of her life ever, but go ahead.
7: Looks a little frosty.
3: Jennifer Warren's a lot of fun.
5: Looks like someone I could have been married to. Actually, I don't know if I like that at all. Take that picture down. Right?
2: But this is called the Warren Report.
3: Yeah.
2: Because we're trying to name it after something joyful, like the incredibly sad story of, but not Warren's. But are you running? I guess the point is, are you running out of people named Warren?
3: Well, I mean, it's getting a little slim.
2: How about next week, Warren Spahn?
4: Who the hell is that?
5: It was
3: a pitcher.
5: pitcher for the, the Braves, Milwaukee Braves. So they used, he used to say Spahn insane and pray for rain. Because they only had
3: Tom, that's a good idea. I'm going to see if I can get
2: And his
3: get
2: kids, of course, were the Spahn of Spahn.
3: That's right.
5: That's right, Tom.
2: Which sounds like a superhero's nemesis. So we'll look forward to Warren Spahn next week.
3: Well, it takes a while to get these pictures.
7: You know, Greg, it was only a matter of time before Tom started telling you.
4: Yep.
3: Sorry.
4: Pretty soon he'll be writing your scripts for you.
2: What's today's topic?
3: Today's topic is the history of the potato chip.
7: I love this. Yeah. Never had one.
3: The story takes place.
5: Would anyone like to guess Tom Griswold's favorite brand and flavor of potato chip?
4: I know this.
7: I know it as well.
6: I know.
5: It's very, very, very
6: classic
5: very,
6: Lay's, I'd imagine.
5: Classic Lay's.
4: Yeah, potatoes. With added salt.
5: And he likes to salt them. That's right.
2: Those are delicious.
3: Yeah, you know, Chick, do you know who did the first commercial for Lay's?
2: I do.
5: I do, and I can't remember the guy's name. Daggone
3: it. Bert Lahr.
5: Bert Lahr. That's right.
2: You want to take this, Pat? Bert Lahr did the first commercials for Lay's potato chip.
3: Pat, can you do a Bert Lahr impression?
4: Yes.
7: Talk me out of it.
3: Pat, do Bet You Can't Eat One as Bert Lahr.
7: Bet you can't eat just one.
3: that was the commercial.
5: Pretty much.
3: A lot of these potato chip companies sort of make light of overeating. It's a bet you can't eat just one. Once you pop, you can't stop.
7: Yeah.
4: All Pringles.
3: Jay's was can't stop eating them. The less popular, we're going to give you type 2 diabetes and there's not a damn thing you can do about it.
7: Oh, yeah, that's that was a bold
2: campaign.
7: Oh,
2: somebody protested, you know.
3: So the story takes place in Saratoga Springs, New York. That's just about an hour or so outside of New York City, near Albany. In 1853, there are two central characters, George Crumb. George was a cook at a place called Moon's Lake House. and Cornelius Vanderbilt. Now, he was, of course, a railroad and shipping mogul. Mm-hmm. His family, you know, descendants are Gloria Vanderbilt, Anderson Cooper, Timothy Oliphant. And his nickname was the Commodore.
7: Oh, that's a good nickname.
3: Yeah, yeah, it's a great nickname. Several years later, he teamed up with Lionel Richie, Mylon Williams, Thomas McClary, and Ronald Lapree to form one of the greatest American
6: Funk
3: bands.
6: Are you sure about that?
2: The Vanderbilts.
5: Yeah. Where's Walter Orange?
3: The Commodores.
5: Yeah, where's Walter Orange? Do your research. Walter Orange is
3: Chick.
5: In the Commodores.
3: Well, I wanted to leave some... I got it.
2: So I'm confused. Cornelius Vanderbilt invented the potato chip? I thought...
3: No, what happened... again, this is the story, Tom. Cornelius Vanderbilt was eating at Moon's Lake House, and he ordered some French fries, and they brought him steak fries, and he was like, no, make them thinner. I'm rich. I'm the Commodore. Make them thinner. So he sends them back, and Crumb is like, okay. So he cuts some new fries and fries them up, sends them out, and Vanderbilt is like, nope. Thinner. At this point, Crumb gets angry and is like, I'll show this guy.
7: Yeah.
3: And he slices the thinnest slice of potato he can slice, throws them in oil to try to make them as hard as he can, and oversalts them, sends them out, and Vanderbilt's like, yep, these are good.
2: I mean, and I'd be remiss if I didn't mention that I hate steak fries, as Bob put it many years ago. Too much potato.
7: Sure. Yeah, I disagree. I think they absolutely have their place.
2: Yes, in the wastebasket.
3: I do too, Josh.
2: Well, I guess now, Mr. Vanderbilt and I win.
3: You and Vandy have a lot in common.
5: Yeah. I would think you and the Commodore would have long, wistful conversations.
2: Maybe about, I should
5: remember when we used to own people.
7: Hell yeah!
2: I should switch. Get one of those. Remember how toward the end of his life, Hugh Hefner always wore the Commodore cap?
5: Sure. It wasn't. It was a captain's hat. It wasn't necessarily a Commodore.
2: Well, he promoted himself.
3: A couple more things about George Crumb. His real name was George Speck. There are two theories as to why he was called George Crumb. The first is his father was a horse jockey, and his horse jockey name was Crumb.
7: Oh, okay.
3: Yeah, I didn't know horse jockeys had stage names. Where it's like,
7: oh yeah,
3: hey Willie, how you doing? I told you, Fred, down here on the track, it's the lightning rod.
7: lightning. I'm sorry, man.
3: Yes, the lightning rod. Yeah. All right, the lightning rod. And then the other theory, and this is very Tom Griswoldian, they said Vanderbilt just couldn't think of his name, so he called him Crumb, and Crumb was like, all right, I'll just be Crumb.
5: That's how Chick was named, I can tell you that. All right, I'm Chick. Yeah, that's fine.
3: So... here's the thing about all this stuff is it's none of it is probably true. None of it is probably true. This is the pervasive theory, but with some research, Vanderbilt was not in Saratoga Springs in 1853. He was in Europe that summer with his family.
7: Yeah.
3: And Crumb, in his obituary, they don't mention anything about potato chips. He was he was probably the first celebrity chef. He was known for making a really good brook trout and woodcock.
7: I love a fine.
2: And you see the picture. He's got those. He's got those frosted tips on his hair.
7: He was the first to do that.
2: Wears his sunglasses. Sunglasses backwards in his neck. Oh yeah.
5: Oh yeah. Really cool guy too, huh?
7: Christy, when was the last time you had a nice helping of woodcock? Wrap your mouth around one of those.
5: Yeah,
7: huh?
5: Wrap your mouth around
4: about
5: some
4: that.
5: Woodcock.
4: I could say something now that would be
2: splinters. You're not aware of the.
4: Yeah, you're
2: name
4: not aware of
2: the,
4: my history.
7: Oh
3: boy,
2: that's a little closer to home than you think.
7: I see.
3: So who did invent the potato chips? So there's a lot of competing.
5: We're just glad it got invented. Thanks, Greg. You know.
2: Now, Greg.
3: That was the Warren Report.
2: Now, Greg, do you have the part coming up in your report about how this all ended up in court?
5: Oh, my Lord. Do you hear what he's doing now, Greg?
4: Oh,
7: he's producing.
3: Is he taking over my report?
2: Yep. No, I'm just saying. When Pringles came out,
5: Oh, that
2: a court ruled they cannot be called potato chips.
3: Yes, and it's hard for me to talk about this, Tom. There's probably some legal ramifications. As you know, I did sell Pringles.
4: That's
3: for
4: right.
7: 10 years. Oh, yeah. Yeah,
5: sure.
3: In 1975, the, you know, whatever, the FDA ruled that they had to be called, like, something made with potato, parts of potato.
5: Extruded.
3: Or it's an extrusion. It's right. An extrusion process.
7: Sure.
3: We borrowed some of the technology from Charmin. Which we also made.
4: Okay.
3: We did.
5: I'm sorry, I'm sorry, Greg. Isn't that toilet paper, Greg? Charmin?
3: It is, chick.
5: Okay.
3: It is,
4: yeah. So now you're saying Pringles are like toilet paper?
3: No.
7: Not at all. That's exactly what Greg was trying to avoid.
3: Yeah, it's just, you know, see, guys, you're acting like children, okay?
4: Did you expect something
2: once
4: more?
2: Once again? Now, no, because I think a court ruled that they found out the origin of the potato chip, and they say there's a specific recipe that, and Pringles is something different. I'm a big fan.
7: Right, that's why they have to call them crisps.
6: Yep, that's
3: they have to call them potato chips made from dried potatoes, which is too long, so they call them crisps.
7: Right. Yeah.
2: Okay.
7: Yeah. And they're wonderful. And
2: they're delicious.
3: They're fantastic. They're fantastic. I sold them for 10 years. I was part of some pretty big stuff over there. One particular failure was I helped introduce fat-free Pringles with Olestra.
4: Oh,
3: and,
4: yeah.
2: I can remember. I remember the ads.
7: Speaking of toilet paper,
2: Do you remember the phrase they had to use in the ads? Chip?
3: Yes, anal leakage.
2: Yes, yeah.
5: That's the
2: phrase.
5: The one.
2: You don't want anal leakage in your commercial.
3: No, this guy from the Center of Science or whatever. He's a zealot, Tom. He's a zealot.
7: Yes, he is. Yeah,
5: sounds like a zealot.
3: You know. So yeah, what are the top potato chip brands, Chick?
5: Number one's got to be Lay's.
4: Got
5: they're
4: it.
5: The,
4: sure.
5: They're titans. It. They're yeah. I'm gonna go Lay's. I'm gonna go. Oh gosh,
6: you got to get some of the Eatos family in there. Doritos.
2: There's a lot of regional chips.
7: Doritos. Doesn't that count? Yeah, not tortilla. Chips.
6: What?
5: Yeah. All of that is Frito Lay.
6: Oh my.
5: Yeah.
6: God.
7: I'm gonna say Ruffles.
5: That's
6: Frito-Lay. They have ridges.
2: They're good.
3: That's number four, Josh.
7: You know, my favorite there, I like the kettle cooked. So I like a Crunchers and I like a...
3: Man, Josh, it's interesting you brought up Crunchers. I think Crunchers is one of the best chips out there. It's a regional chip.
7: Oh, it is.
3: K-R-U-N-C-H-E-R. It was originally introduced by Jay's, which is a chip company out of Chicago. They were bought up. Jay's started... A guy named Leonard Japp, J-A-P-P,
7: mm-hmm.
3: And he had to change his name after Pearl Harbor because there was a lot of anti-Japanese sentiment.
7: Yeah.
3: A lot of that was going on back then. You know, Kraft mac and cheese?
7: Yeah.
3: Originally Mussolini mac and cheese.
7: Oh, yeah. Yeah. So they went, hey, yeah, that's the best to...
2: and I'll tell you what, Hitler ham didn't have a prayer.
3: Exactly. Yeah. And Josh, you know that that character on Happy Days, Potsy?
7: Sure.
3: Yeah. Yeah, he was Nazi.
7: Yeah, I know, man. Yeah. Yeah. A few places. I remember Altoids had to... They went with Altoids after the failed Ho Chi Minhs.
5: Wait a minute.
2: And even worse.
5: Oh, God.
4: No.
3: Oh, no. Here we go.
2: Yeah,
3: no,
2: the, no. The Pol Pot.
6: This is a tightrope.
2: The Pol Pots had to, you know, Cambodia
5: one.
2: Thing.
5: Wait a minute. Yeah. Greg, I'm confused. The number one brand of potato chip or the number one flavor?
3: It's brand.
5: Okay, so Ruffles isn't in the because Ruffles is
3: no. That's actually that is a brand. It's not a flavor. It's Lay's is number one.
4: What about Mike Sells? They make a good chip.
7: What about Charles Chips?
4: Charles Chips.
5: Okay, so these are flavors.
3: Now Mike Sells. These are regional. It's a regional company. It's out of Dayton, Ohio. Now, Christy, Mike Sells is the oldest existing potato chip company.
4: Really,
3: 1910, Dayton, Ohio.
5: Yep.
3: They were the second ever and the oldest existing, and that's a good chip. You talk about a kettle chip.
4: That is
3: Mike
4: a good
3: Sells
4: chip.
3: Kettle chip. A very good chip.
7: Greg,
3: but
7: do you know if Charles Chips were the only chips to be served in a can, or if other companies tried it?
3: They were in a can. I know for a long time they were served like in barrels in grocery stores.
7: Yeah. Yeah.
3: You'd like scoop out the
2: chips.
3: Do
2: you prefer it in the can?
7: You prefer...
8: Don't listen to him.
3: No, I know. I know what he's saying.
4: Yeah.
5: I hear what he's saying.
6: He's got the gas leak.
5: Where is the fabulous Grippo's chip there anywhere? The Grippo's?
3: Grippo's, again, a regional chip out of Cincinnati.
5: Yes, sir.
3: And chip, I'd say probably... Sorry.
8: Is there a Wise on that list? from my area?
3: That's a Pennsylvania. Yeah. A lot of chips coming
4: What's
3: out of Pennsylvania.
4: What's number two on the list?
3: Pringles. Pringles is the number two brand. Wavy Lay's, number three. Ruffles, number four. Private Label is number five.
7: Okay.
3: Then you get Lay's Kettle, Cape Cod, Utz.
2: Do we know when did someone get the idea of taking potato chips and dipping them?
3: What?
4: That in is... like French? In
7: you,
4: like
7: yeah, do you know the first French case of somebody
5: the
7: dipping?
5: Way you, the way you phrased that Greg. Question, Greg. I thought you were going to enlighten us.
3: Greg looks so disappointed.
2: It's a fair question.
5: What?
2: I bet it probably made the paper when.
5: It made the paper.
2: Yes, Cornelius right. Vanderbilt's home last evening. They had potato chips with dip.
4: French onion.
2: See
4: dip.
2: Page six.
8: You think Winchell at one point talked about how somebody dipped a chip?
2: We had to start
9: Flash,
2: somewhere.
9: Mr. and Mrs. North America and all the ships at sea. Last night at the Vanderbilt compound, they dipped chips.
7: Yes, Greg.
3: Chom, I can't tell you when the first flavored potato chip came out.
2: When was that?
3: That was 1954. They were plain until 1954.
7: May I guess the first
4: I'll
7: flavor?
4: Guess.
7: Oh, go ahead, Chris.
4: Go ahead. You go ahead.
7: Barbecue.
4: Barbecue. Yeah.
2: I would guess onion.
3: No.
2: Salt, onion?
6: Salt and vin?
3: Tom is closer. It was in the UK. It was in Ireland.
7: Oh, vinegar.
2: Ireland. Beer. Booze.
5: Mackerel.
2: Gin.
5: Is it mackerel?
3: Joe Spud Murphy over at Tato, he invented a process to season chips, and it was cheese and onion was the first.
4: Really?
3: And salt and vinegar came out right around the same time.
2: Oh, those are good.
3: So you guys were kind of right. Cheese and onion. Pringles, we tried a cheese and onion over here in the States. Failed miserably.
5: Were you in
3: that
5: charge?
3: Was when I tried to sell that with the old, they teach you those sales techniques. I tried the old assumptive close. Don't ask the guy if he wants it.
7: Yeah,
3: ask
7: how many?
3: Him when he wants it.
7: Yes.
3: Bob, these are the new Pringles cheese and onion. Would you like these delivered on Monday or Friday? I don't want that crap on Monday or Friday. I don't like you. I don't like your company. I think I might get rid of the whole product line. You want me to do that on Monday or Friday?
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11: You don't say we didn't warn you. 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

0: Oh, man, I can't believe it. All right, birthdays today. Born on this date, September 9th, 1828.
1: Oh.
2: Joan Collins. Am I right?
1: Yeah.
0: Oh, but you know who died? We'll get to this in a minute. Oh, you know who died?
3: Who died?
0: Michael Constantine. Do you remember him?
1: Oh, no kidding.
0: From Room 94. He passed away. Yeah. He was in My Big Fat Greek Wedding.
1: Sure, he's
4: thinner.
5: Oh, he's thinner.
1: Yes.
0: I loved him. He was in a lot of great shows back when I was growing up.
1: Yeah, it's a fine character.
2: Lloyd Haynes. Yeah. I loved Karen Valentine.
0: Yes.
2: Room 222.
0: Yeah.
2: You guys were, you have no idea what Room 222
1: is. I am aware of it.
0: I never saw that show.
1: Never saw it.
0: Born on this date in 1828, Leo Tolstoy.
2: Joe Collins' boyfriend. Yeah, okay.
1: You ever read any Tolstoy?
0: Yes.
1: Anna Karenina?
0: Yes.
1: I liked it. You didn't like it, did you?
0: I liked it, but I expected more from it because everyone had said how great it was, and it was okay.
2: I'm still trying to read the original Russian.
0: Oh, really?
1: Oh, yeah, that'll
2: take slow going. Yeah,
3: I love Tolstoy. I like all the fellas like Woody and Buzz and Andy.
0: Tolstoy's story.
1: No, that's Tolstoy.
3: Oh, sorry. Yeah, excuse me. That's Tolstoy. Sorry.
0: What's another good Tolstoy novel? Is there another one that's good?
1: War and Peace.
0: Well, okay.
1: So, yes.
2: Ladies and gentlemen.
0: That's a pretty thick book, though, isn't it?
1: It is.
0: Well, Anna Karenina was a big one.
1: Yeah.
0: The Count of Monte Cristo is a thick one, too, but
1: I love that sandwich. Alexander Dumas. Yeah, that is a good sandwich. Oh, yeah. Oh, look. And speaking of sandwiches, we've just been handed our butter and radish sandwiches.
0: There's no mayonnaise on this, right, Jessica? Okay.
1: Wait a minute. Mine's mayonnaise. I wanted butter.
6: Got to have it with butter.
0: Yeah. It's butter. They're not mayonnaise.
2: Like my mom. No, it is butter.
1: This is clearly mayonnaise.
3: How do you know they're mayonnaise?
6: Mine's mayonnaise.
1: Yeah.
2: You can't tell mayonnaise from butter.
0: I am not eating it if it's
1: mayonnaise. Trust me. I can tell mayonnaise.
2: Well, I'm biting into it. I don't care. Are you eating? Willie's
3: eating.
0: Oh, yeah. That looks like mayonnaise.
6: Still good.
1: I'm just excited about having Wonder Bread, I'll be honest.
6: Delicious. It's like a dessert.
3: It's like a salty.
1: Oh, my gosh. Oh, this is butter.
0: Is it butter?
1: This is great.
6: Yeah.
1: Yeah.
6: Wonderful.
1: Big fan.
2: Okay.
0: You're not lying to me just so I take a bite of mayonnaise.
2: Oh, I mean, yeah, it's really good. Take a big bite out.
6: Close your eyes, baby.
7: It's butter.
1: Yeah.
3: Mm-hmm. I mean, did we run out of food?
6: Willie, this is so good.
0: Look at Pat just wolfing them down.
3: Pat, I'm so glad that you love it, and I sincerely am very sorry about the Elvis issue. I'm also sorry for saying my half birthday, October 8th.
2: Never mind.
6: Washington
2: football team remark. Take that back.
3: I take it. Uncle Chick, I am so sorry. And if I could, I'll repay you back. Me and you this Sunday, we can watch football together all day. Wouldn't you love that?
2: Man, I can't do that.
1: Are we eating radish sandwiches in celebration of Tolstoy's birthday?
2: Just the way the little Tolstoy's did it.
0: What a coincidence, huh?
1: Yeah.
2: No, it's Anna Karenina.
0: That is some white bread, isn't it?
6: The grapes of wrath.
1: Yeah, yeah. Mm,
2: you can almost feel it dissolving the sugar in your mouth.
4: That bread is so white. It shops at the Gap. That is a white bread.
6: Thank you, Mama. That's my mama's
2: recipe. This bread sings Dave Matthews as it's going down.
1: Oh, that is white.
2: It's white.
1: Yes.
7: Chick, you must really like it, dude. You're devouring.
2: I scraped off the radishes.
0: You just ate butter?
2: Bread and butter?
6: It can't be that.
5: Bread and butter sandwiches, that's all we had. Dickie Dick and I, that's all we had to have.
0: Oh, did you put a little sugar on that?
6: Well, for dessert, you put sugar on it.
2: No, sure.
0: Yeah, exactly.
2: Yeah, we saved those for dessert.
0: Yeah.
4: Oh, yeah, a little possum pie.
5: You slice possum real thin, you think it's filet.
4: Yeah, you sure do. Mm-hmm. Lean meat.
0: Born on this date in 1941, Otis Redding.
6: Oh, man.
0: Oh, he's good.
2: You haven't put anything new out lately.
0: Chick,
6: do you like the creativity in the beginning?
3: Off that Jay-Z Kanye West project, they have a song called Otis where they sample him. It's a lot of fun. Do you guys heard that song before?
0: No, but it sounds like I'd love it.
3: I think you dig it. It samples him, and then they sort of reference him in their lyrics.
0: Play that off your phone, Chick. Show us your new technology.
2: I don't have it.
1: That's rare that that hip hop artists would use the music of others.
0: Yeah, isn't it?
1: Yeah. I don't often sample.
0: Yeah. Born in the state in 1960, a very handsome fella by the name of Hugh Grant.
1: That's sort of every Hugh Grant.
0: That's
6: Woody Allen.
0: No, that's Woody Allen.
1: I'm quite nervous, you see.
2: Hugh Grant gets a pass.
1: I love Hugh Grant.
2: Hugh Grant forever gets a pass. He can do no wrong. Love Actually. There you go.
0: He's great.
1: That's one of his least performances. He's way better in other things.
6: Paddington 2.

0: In your opinion.
1: That's right.
2: Oh, and Paddington 2, he should have gotten a nomination for that. 1966, Adam Sandler was born.
3: I love these no-word impressions of Josh Arnold.
4: Happy birthday to me.
0: Man, that's funny.
2: Born on this date in 1971, Cam on Modern Family, Eric Stone Street.
3: Oh, he's terrific. Incredible.
2: Yeah, he is good.
3: Trained at the I.O.?
2: Ladies
0: and gentlemen, if you're just,
5: very good.
0: Just
5: you.
0: Walking in, Josh is doing everyone's birthday, their voice, and how you hear them, I guess.
2: I can't wait for the next one.
6: Can you do Elvis?
5: Okay, yeah, who's the next
6: one? Let me hear your Elvis.
3: That's the best one yet.
0: Pretty good.
2: Well, it's not Elvis's birthday, but born on this date in 1975, someone who I think can really belt a tune, Michael Bublé. Go ahead.
6: Yeah, he can sing.
5: every Michael Bublé.
0: I've never even heard Michael Bublé speak until those bubbly commercials or whatever he was doing.
2: Oh yeah, he is wonderful in concert. If you get a chance to see his live show,
0: I'm a Bublé.
2: He makes
0: free.
2: It a point of going to like local restaurants in your town, and then he'll talk about him on stage, and he's so likable.
5: And he has young children. Do you guys know that they wrote a song about it?
2: Really?
5: Tiny Bublé.
0: Okay.
6: Damn, I wish I thought of that.
0: She actually thinks that Michael Bublé comes early to your home, finds out about local restaurants, and then mentions them on stage.
2: He does. I've seen it.
0: Not that they have a form backstage with blanks where...
5: Give me a peek behind the curtain there. That's every performer. Hey, what's the busiest road in town? Madison. All right. Oh, I was on Madison today.
6: It's an old Sinatra trick. That was a Mama Leone's earlier.
0: Nothing like being here in Indianapolis, Ohio. Boo!
5: He was asleep on the bus 10 seconds before he hit the
2: stage. I do not believe any of what you're saying.
6: It's all true.
0: I applaud your innocence.
2: God.
7: He starts making fun of the football team and the county over.
2: Anything.
6: Behind the wings.
0: Oh,
5: yep.
6: Little peek.
2: Born on this date.
5: Tiny boobies.
2: Wrapping up our birthdays. Born on this date in 1980. Michelle Williams. We're going to make fun of.
5: No,
2: how
5: I
2: does
5: love
2: she
5: her.
2: Sound?
0: Former first lady.
5: Oh,
7: Dawson's Creek.
2: That's good. No, she's
0: Michelle Williams.
2: Obama. Not it's Michelle Williams.
0: Right, her maiden name was Williams. It's Michelle Williams.
5: Here's my impression of Michelle Obama.
7: I hate fat people.
5: We know, Michelle. We know.
7: I ruined school lunch.
5: Yeah, we get it. We know what you did.
7: Ruined school lunch, you contend.
2: Well, ketchup's a vegetable. All right.
0: You know, I'm being told back in the day when Jess Hooker ran our comedy tour, Michael Bublé, where Christy thinks he actually comes and spends time in your hometown.
2: Yes. Mm-hmm.
0: Jess said that she used to do that for us when we were on the road. She did it for you, Christy. But you believe that Michael Bublé does it himself.
2: I do.
0: I'm not making fun of you. I like it.
2: No, I really do.
0: I think it's nice.
2: Okay. Never mind.
0: All right.
3: I want to go to a Michael Bublé concert, pick up chicks. Oh, my gosh.
2: Yeah, it'd be easy to do.
3: Girls with health insurance and careers just dancing to the Bublé.
2: They love him.
0: Do you ever go, hey, nice boobies here at the Bublé?
5: You can say that.
0: No, I think
5: you're allowed
0: can.
5: To say it. Michael Bublé opens every show with it.
6: Yeah, he brings his children.
0: He's got some nice Bublé.
5: He does a thing called Boobies for Bublé. And you can yell out a request, but you have to flash him at the same time.
7: Yeah. Michael Bublé?
5: Yes. Yeah. Mm-hmm.
7: Christmas album, Michael Bublé?
5: That's right.
2: Oh, I'm sure his wife loves that.
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17: To a man in need of a penis.
3: Wow.
18: We're all really sad that Frank is gone, but it's nice to know that part of him lives on.
19: Yeah, his penis. And we even met the guy who got the transplant. Nice fella. And lucky, too. Frank had a lot to give.
3: Oh, really?
19: If you know what I mean.
20: Oh, I sure do. You know, just going by looks, most girls thought Frank was about a 5. But I can tell you, he was an 11 in my book.
3: Wow.
19: Oh, I'd say at least 11 and a half.
18: It's pretty cool that Frank's penis is still out there getting busy.
19: Mm-hmm. Especially on Monday nights right after wrestling.
3: Oh,
18: and of course, every year on his birthday.
19: Ouch. Don't remind us.
17: So please, please fill out a penis donor card at work, at the mall, or at church.
3: Wow.
17: There are a lot of organs that can be donated.
0: Oh, yeah.
17: But there's only one organ that men really care about.
18: Kidneys are fine and all, but what I could really use is a new d***.
19: You can say that again.
18: Oh, man.
17: A public service message from the Bob and Tom Show.
21: This magician's on stage and he invites this guy from the audience to give him a sledgehammer. The magician says, I want you to hit me in the temple as hard as you can with a sledgehammer. The guy goes, all right. So the magician lays his head down on this block of wood and this guy hauls back, bam, pops this guy in the temple. 10 years later, the magician wakes up out of a coma in the hospital and goes, ta-da!

0: Now, we've got a couple of heads in here that have a lot of skin on them. One would be mine. The other would belong to Clint Howard, actor. Now, are you in every one of your brother Ron Howard's movies?
1: Oh, no. There's been a lot. Actually, the one that stopped the streak was Ransom. And then I wasn't in Beautiful Mind, and I wasn't in any of the Da Vinci Code movies.
2: Did that hurt your feelings?
1: Can I say it pisses me off?
2: Yeah, of course you can.
3: Sure. Your honesty is wonderful and refreshing.
4: Yes.
0: Comedian Dave Dugan. Right, comedian David, David Dugan. Dave Dugan joins us
5: David
0: in the studio.
5: Dugan. David Dugan.
3: My formal name.
6: You sound like a grand wizard.
3: David Dugan, grand wizard. Stop.
0: You have a couple young children. A
3: couple young kids. Raising kids at that age is sort of like being hazed into a fraternity.
5: Yeah.
3: There was like a 2-minute time period the other day when I changed a dirty diaper, grounded up fruit chews out of the carpet while chocolate milk was being spilled down my back. Geez, if I could de-pants myself, I'd be a Fidel right now.
0: So, Mark, you're a single guy.
7: Yeah, I tell you though, it's tough because... I got these neighbors behind me.
0: Really?
7: My neighbor Gail, very...
5: Gail?
7: Gail is a woman who just moved. Her bedroom wall is right behind mine, and she has a new boyfriend.
5: Mm-hmm.
7: And I found this out. His name is... Tom!
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8: Bob and Tom. They put the F in professional.
3: There's Josh Arnold.
15: Chicken.
16: You like that?
3: I do. The double finger point. There's Jess Hooker.
17: Hi.
3: There's Ace Cosby.
0: What was that? Sparky threw the mic on.
3: There's Willie Griswold.
18: Good morning, man.
3: I'm Chick McGee, and here's Tom.
0: Thank you very much. Now, we have a number of things happening all at the same time, including Mr. Godwin is back. Wearing a crisp new shirt.
3: He's back, baby.
17: Look at that tan.
16: Look at as good as he's ever looked.
17: Look great.
16: Oh, I'm still a little chunky, but thank you very much. Yeah, a little more pushing for the cushion. Ain't nothing wrong with that.
18: Yeah.
17: That's right.
16: Yeah, I got some color down in Florida.
13: Mm-hmm. Good.
0: Okay. Now,
16: top of my head.
0: Well, we should point out that we were. You have a song apparently about one of our news stories.
4: Apparently,
0: we'll have to go back in time here for just a moment.
13: I have it.
0: We have the story, Christy. Can you give me the short version?
13: Yeah, in Texas, a crashed 18-wheeler spilled nearly 40 pounds of pineapple onto Interstate 45 in Montgomery County. There you go. That's the gist of the story. When did that happen? When?
4: Yeah.
0: It happened in the news, you see.
4: Oh, did we do that story before?
13: Yeah, we did. Were you not listening?
0: So, in other words, the freeway's been shut down by a large amount of pineapple. Apparently no one was badly hurt, no. So it's okay.
16: On the road again. Poor trucker spilled something on the road again. This time it's pineapple, the coconut's best friend. The pina colada needs that juicy blend. A trucker lost his load again. Last week it was pigs that flew out of their pens. Now it's pineapples that sweeten up semen. Now the men have bitter spunk again. Yeah. Right, am I right?
4: So they say.

0: today.
1: Shut up. Who cares anyway? I made a mistake again. Some poor bastard's getting towed again. Pineapples, turkeys, pigs, and all our furry friends are splattered all over the road again.
2: Ah, yeah. That was nice.
3: The sunburn-headed stranger.
2: Ah, yeah, very nice. Yeah, I'm so glad it wasn't a Pina Colada song knockoff.
3: You like that tune, though?
2: No.
3: Oh, you
4: I don't
3: either.
4: Mm-mm.
3: Well,
2: no.
3: It's a bad story.
2: That? You like that one?
3: I do, yeah.
4: Not exactly rock and roll, is it?
3: No, but I think it's a catchy, fun
5: party song.
3: Yeah.
1: Hello, Al.
2: Oh, look,
1: hello.
2: There we go. It's Al Jackson live.
6: Oh. Sorry, I look like I'm coming to you from heaven.
5: Yeah, you kind of do.
6: My iPad, somebody's using my computer because I'm fixing up my studio. So now I'm just talking to you like I'm on the street in New York. How are you guys?
3: All right.
2: It looks like you're in a garden. And we're only getting like part of your face. There we go. Now we can see you.
6: I have soundproofing back here.
3: Mm-hmm. Who's holding your camera? Michael J. Fox?
6: I have a setup here. I swear to God. Look at all
4: what
6: that.
4: What is going on? Now, I got a question. What camera are you looking to? It's like where you're
6: I don't
4: off
6: know how
4: right.
6: to use an I.
3: You know, call us next week.
1: You're in front of a house.
4: Be nice to Al.
6: I hate that analogy. I don't know what to do. If anybody out there is listening to me, I realized yesterday at IKEA, I've turned into my dad. I was walking around IKEA at 8:30 last night drinking a black coffee, and I was like, oh, my God, I'm my father. Mm-hmm. I hate technology, and I was looking at a house in the mountains to buy because I'm becoming a recluse.
4: So, yeah.
6: It's happening. I used to be like, how could somebody not live in the city? It's where the party. And now I'm looking at a house an hour away from my job, and I couldn't be happier.
3: Cool, man. Good.
2: Well, Al Jackson is our guest. Al is a distinguished stand-up comedian. He is also part of the Daily Blast Live.
6: Yes.
2: On a television near you or on the internet. It's kind of a, how would you describe, for those who've never seen it, it's sort of like The View, but with...
3: tolerable people?
2: Yeah, I was going to...
1: People that communicate.
2: That's kinder than what I was going to say. Al, I just want to say right now, for those that are watching the Bob and Tom Show feed, it looks like you're on one of those doorbell security cameras.
6: It looks like I've been knocked to the ground.
2: Yeah. Because it looks like, because behind you, it looks like grass, like you're lying down.
3: Or you're playing outfield at Wrigley and you've got your camera on your GoPro on your glove.
6: I hate this so much. I just, you know what it is? It's because I have to look at it too, guys.
3: I see.
6: And that's the problem.
4: What a mess.
2: We're okay. We're focusing on the radio aspect of this. First of all, we're glad you're better. I know you had the COVID.
5: Yeah.
6: I was going to say, Tom, I don't know if I'm allowed to disclose on radio that I had COVID. I'll just say that I'm fully prepared to discuss Friday Night Lights now. That's the way that you just tell people you had COVID. Like, yes, I watched, I rewatched The Sopranos. So, oh, okay, right. I'm glad you're feeling good.
2: Yeah. When I was recovering from heart surgery, Better Call Saul, watched the whole thing.
6: Now,
2: Al, we have been talking about phrases that grandma and grandpa may have said to you, or mom or dad. We've been getting just these tremendous letters from people.
6: This is my kind of thing.
2: Some of them terribly politically incorrect. Let me just give you a couple of examples. One of my favorites, I love this one. This dad would say, this is a guy, Joe writes, when looking at a curvaceous, attractive woman, he'd say, I'll bet she wears that skirt out from the inside. I'm not exactly sure what that means, but I get it. You know, I think that's just kind of
3: her curves are wearing it out from the inside, as opposed to the stuff, you know, where you sit on the outside.
5: Thanks, Josh.
2: Yeah,
6: but aren't curves smooth?
2: Yeah, but
3: they're stretching the fabric from the inside.
2: Yeah. How about this? Let me try this one. This is a World War II guy was working, an old Navy veteran was working with this guy, and he said one of his coworkers was being picked up by a flat-chested, chubby girlfriend. This guy saw her and said, she's all meat and no potatoes.
5: There's one that Tom liked earlier. Scott writes, guy at work, when he sees a pretty lady, always says, I'd wear that like a gas mask.
2: I love that one.
3: So some of them are rather crass, but wonderfully so.
2: And some of them get a little scatological. This one, this guy's dad would say when someone wasn't too bright, he's as useful as a fart in a mitten.
5: I've never heard that. No.
6: You know, my dad used to call women foxes.
1: Yes.
6: And I think that needs to come back. Like, just like, because it's not, it's, I'm sure in today's culture there would be people that had a problem with it, but I always thought foxes were smart. I don't know why.
5: Yeah.
6: And I just such an old school way to describe a way, like, man, that woman, she is a fox.
3: We said she's a fox when we were kids all the time. Yeah. Like, oh, man, she's a fox. Yeah.
2: Did your dad read Playboy, or was there a particular men's magazine that he gravitated toward?
6: No, you know, it's there. And I don't mind talking about this. My dad was definitely, like, looking back on it, I think my dad was 1,000% on the spectrum, like, definitely. And so, like, he didn't have any interest in that kind of stuff. One of my favorite stories about my dad, you guys, that he was a lawyer. And one of his clients wanted to, like, sign some contract at a strip club, which my dad would never be caught dead in. I know people are like, whatever. Yeah, my dad never.
1: Yeah.
6: He would never. And so famous story is, like, you know, they're about to sign the contract and the stripper came over and sat on my dad's knee. Like, you know, like, hey, daddy, want to go to champagne? And my dad famously just looked at her and pointed his finger and goes, no, no. Can you imagine what a mood killer that was? Like, he was so stern that people have to understand, like, my dad, I never saw him take a bite of food at a restaurant. We would go out to eat, but he would just sit there and drink coffee. My dad never wore any clothing. He's like Jim Harbaugh. He just wore one outfit his whole life, like just a V-neck T-shirt when he went in court, V-neck T-shirt, jeans, and loafers with no socks. It was like his uniform, like G.I. Joe.
2: Have you noticed that this story is sounding more and more like me?
5: Yes.
4: No.
0: Tom in a strip club going,
6: Tom, and my dad are extremely similar. You both did not drink. You guys are both up at around 3:40 in the morning every day. Like, you guys are like the same dude, bro.
2: Well, Al Jackson helps us with our language. A couple more of these, Al, and I don't know if you remember any from your grandparents or whatever. Some of these are a bit, what's the word I'm looking for? Sexy.
6: Racy.
5: Oh, okay.
3: Okay.
2: Yeah. The language used can't be used on radio or television, but the essence of it is this fellow would see a hot woman and he'd say, I'd blank her shadow on a gravel driveway.
3: I love it.
0: That's good.
5: That's crazy.
0: That's good, though.
2: Wow. We've received almost 2,000 of these in the last 48 hours. So they're
6: all these, like, phrases floating around. And I think, like, some people still use them, but you can only use them with certain people. I think that's where, like, you know, you and I do the slang, but I have friends of mine that, like, slang used to be especially, like, very regional.
1: Mm-hmm.
6: So, like, some people would just get what you meant, and other people would have no clue. So I definitely appreciate that. That gravel driveway.
1: Yeah.
6: I'm going to take that with me. I'm like Andy Dufresne taking that opera music to the hole. Like, I'm going to take that phrase with me.
2: I like this one. This guy's grandpa would say, beauty is only a light switch away.
6: Or you could just up your standards, bro.
5: Yeah, right.
7: You don't have to settle every time.
8: Yeah, join a bowling league.
2: A lot of these are kind of about corporal punishment or the threat.
0: Yeah.
2: This guy writes, if I was misbehaving, my dad would say, we're both going to end up down at the hospital. You to get my boot removed from your ass and me to get my boot back.
4: So, see, that's that one. No, that one's too wordy.
0: Yeah,
4: that would take too long.
6: Not that you shouldn't do that.
4: No, there should be like a rhythm to them.
0: We were little and we would be really wound up and hyper, my mother would say, "You need to take the wind out of your sails."
5: Yes, I've heard that.
2: Here's one I don't
6: get. That's a very pleasant saying, though. Did you grow up on a boat?
0: No, not at all. It's the most pleasant thing she said.
2: This guy writes, my dad would say, that guy is so dumb he doesn't know if his ass was drilled or punched.
3: Hilarious. So funny.
2: What does that mean?
5: I don't know, but Al, do you have a word for Tom?
2: Oh, I'm sorry, Al. Let's go move
6: I over. Do, and I think, you know, Christy, we're talking about the sayings. And did I tell you about that saying that I saw on a license plate and I've thought about it for probably 17 years because I don't get it? It's the weirdest thing I've ever said. It said, grandma's the name, teasing is the game.
3: What's the game?
6: It was like
0: teasing.
5: Teasing's the game. Grandma's the name.
6: It was like one of those things that goes around your license plate, and I was like, "What the hell does that mean?"
5: Is she a sexy grandma? Is she?
2: She must Grandma's just tease the grandkids. I don't know.
3: Yeah, it could
6: That's
3: be either.
6: That's what I was like, who are you teasing? I thought about that for almost 20. Like, what? I wanted to, like, run them off the road. Like, what does that mean?
5: That can mean a lot of things. Yeah. That's kind of creepy.
6: Yeah, it's just a weird thing to have on your car. Like, how many people are like, I need this on my car every day? It's a very weird thing.
2: It's like a lot of bumper stickers. Like, really? You want to have that on your car?
6: Ugh. I don't know if I've ever seen one where I'm like, I would like that on my car, and I want that to destroy the paint on my car. It would have to be something very, like, you know, benefit breast cancer or something to put on your car forever.
2: But
5: it's like a tattoo.
2: They're kind of like tattoos, and there are people that would get one tattoo, then get 20.
5: Yeah, mm-hmm.
2: And you we're all got behind that car that's got the 40 bumper stickers. Mm-hmm. I like it when they're opposing points of view.
3: Yeah, coexist next to F you.
2: That's a more dramatic telling of the way. Al, what have you got for me today?
6: Tom, let's get back into the swing of things. It's been a month. COVID knocked us off balance. Look at me. I'm talking to you like I snuck a phone into jail. But you know what? We can still get these words done. Tom, let's get right back into it. What's the difference between a rack and a dub?
2: A rack and a duck?
3: Dub.
0: Dub.
6: Dub. I wish it was duck now.
2: Okay, wait a minute. I know this one.
5: A rack and a dub.
2: We were just talking about a dub.
3: Say about six ribs. Thank you very much. Thank you.
6: Is it
2: a food thing? Like two ribs versus a rack?
3: I'm sure it's
2: okay.
3: Not.
0: No, it's not.
2: Now, a dub, I know what a dab is.
4: No, you don't.
2: Yes,
4: no.
2: I do.
4: You think you do, but you don't.
6: Please tell everybody what a dab is.
4: Yeah, go ahead.
2: A dab is a drug reference of some sort, right?
6: Yes.
3: Dabs, right?
0: That was vague
6: but
0: enough.
6: You don't know what to what extent?
2: I forget exactly what kind of dab is.
4: Go ahead, say what you want to say about a dab.
2: Mm-hmm. Well, is that the one that we had the portmanteau with dab and something else? And
0: Vabbing.
2: Vabbing.
0: Vabing.
3: Yeah.
0: Vabing?
3: No, it was vabbing.
0: Vabbing,
3: yeah.
0: Okay.
2: Yeah, this was a thing, Al, I don't know if you guys talked about it on your show, but there's a thing running around the world of TikTok and the internet suggesting that ladies, instead of using perfume, they use their own natural juices, if you will, from the most intimate of their areas, and they put them in
0: juices.
2: they put them in their so-called pressure points, and it's called vabbing.
4: He's trying to be delicate, but he says
3: somehow makes it so much grosser.
4: Worst thing you could ever say.
2: But that would be
4: a little dab will do you.
2: It's Brill Cream. Okay,
4: that's what you want to say.
2: Yeah, a rack and dub. Okay, boy, this is tough.
4: Is a rack money, Al?
6: It is, my friend.
4: Mm-hmm.
6: And there was also a song called Rack City, Tom, which you are a resident.
4: Rack City.
3: I already like that song.
2: So a rack is an amount of money. Is dubbed, dubbed.
6: It's also an amount of money.
2: But is it twice as much as a rack?
6: No.
2: Two racks don't make a dub?
4: Okay. I don't know what a dub is.
6: That would be a bumper sticker I buy.
3: Is a rack
6: don't make a dub.
3: Is a rack a $100 bill and a dub is a $20 bill?
6: You got half of it right. It's weird. You got the harder one right, I think. The dub is 20. The rack is 1,000. You go with 1,000 on that one?
2: Why is a rack 1,000?
4: It just is.
0: The same reason a box of ziti is 1,000. Like, yeah, that's just
4: that's
0: what it is.
4: Sopranos call it a box of ziti.
6: Rack. Oh, Tom, now you're going to send me down a rabbit hole of why is a rack $1,000? What would that be? Rack.
2: What would you? Is there a rack for money at a bank?
6: You know what I'm.
0: They wrap.
6: You know what I'm going to guess. You guys, you know how, like, almost like with the Chinese abacus thing, the string with the circle around it, mm-hmm. You kind of move it over, kind of for old school gambling. Is that called a rack?
5: Well, according,
6: like that little circle.
5: According to the World Wide Web, originally a rack was a stack of $100 bills that totaled $10,000, but due to the frequency of the use of rack in songs like Racks on the Racks and Rack City, most people refer to $1,000 as a rack now.
2: I don't. I refer to it as every maintenance issue at my house.
3: Yes.
2: A rack. And the dub,
6: or just everything now. Everything.
2: Yes. Is the dub 20 because dub is 2?
0: 2, yeah.
2: Okay, but this is really confusing.
5: And I guess 10,000 is now a stack.
8: Yep.
2: Okay.
3: So 10 racks equals a stack.
5: Yeah.
8: Yep.
3: All right.
2: But now 10,000 used to be called a king grand.
3: It did?
5: What?
3: Wow.
4: When was that?
2: Anybody?
8: This, no. This was some guy was
6: that
8: messing
6: with
8: you.
6: That sounds like an old biker gang.
5: Mm-hmm.
2: That's
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11: Here, boy. Come on. Come on. Come on.

acted as a sweet but loyal mute. Now he's turned into a speechifying yakety-galoot. And I gotta tell you, folks, I don't know what it was I expected, but his choice of subjects is what really stinks. The way he talks about cats and squirrels would set your ears to ring. And don't you get him started on that spay and neuter thing. You know, you can only just hear so much about marking territory technique and such. Hey, quit looking at me, buddy. 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

0: sit. 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I said, sit.
1: Now, if you're taking the time to examine your doggy's lips, you find the sides are floppy and serrated. And right up under his nose, why his lips, they barely meet. And his tongue is way too big for proper enunciation in his speech. So consequently, his F's and M's and P's and B's are less than perfect in their execution. And what's worse, they are accompanied by a string saliva breeze that anoints the conversation like a crystal clear pizza cheese. And when that dog is in my automobile, he's always messing with my radio station. And if he leaves that seat moved up again, I'm taking away his keys because my dog's been talking to me. Oh, yeah, I said,

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1: This is Bob and Tom 24/7.
2: There's Pat Godwin in the guitar room.
3: Hey, chick.
2: There's Josh Arnold in the comment chair.
3: Hello.
2: There's Jessica Alsman.
4: Hi there.
2: There's Ace Cosby.
5: Hey.
2: Manning the track phone hotline hot phone. There's Willie Griswold.
3: Yo.
2: I'm Chick McGee. Here's Tom.
6: Got something to cheer you up there before we get to Allie Breen and Sexy Time.
4: Mm-hmm.
6: Pat, you know, you're nervous about your son being at camp.
3: A little bit.
6: It's his first time he's been away from camp. Someone who's a very bright man. Mark.
2: You told him about ticks yet? Ticks? He could have a tick? His son could get a tick?
4: Oh, he'll come back with lice or something.
6: Mark writes,
3: leeches.
6: Pat, think differently about Jimmy. Think of Jimmy as one of your guitars.
2: Oh.
6: He's at the pawn shop. He'll be gone for a while, but he'll be coming back someday.
2: Sure. Funny. And when he comes back, he'll have a tick. Digging into him, he'll get Lyme disease.
6: In the meantime,
2: horrible.
6: I look at the screen. There she is. It's Allie Breen, and of course the game is Guess Where Allie
4: Where's
6: Is.
4: Where's Allie?
6: Is Sisters. That a hotel room?
7: A cottage. Cape Cod.
6: Of course.
3: Wow, that feature money.
4: Oh, wow. I love it.
2: Once again, I'm not going to ask if, but what bank are you going to rob next? Good God.
4: My Lord.
3: Looks lovely.
6: It looks really nice,
7: Thank
6: Allie.
7: You.
6: Now, the way this
7: it is cute. It's
6: the,
7: very
6: the show is called Sexy Time, where we try to take your love
7: yes.
6: troubles and fix everything up. What have we got, Allie?
7: Dear Allie, my boyfriend is 16 years older than me, and we have to go to his social and work events a lot. Everyone always brings up my age, which is uncomfortable, and the events are just boring in general. Is it rude to tell him his friends and colleagues suck and I don't want to go to these anymore?
3: No.
7: My friends are way more fun to hang out with. Why do I have to get dragged along?
8: You signed up for this when you started dating an old man.
4: That's exactly
8: if
4: right.
8: If you don't want to date an old man, don't want to do old man stuff, don't date an old guy.
4: Right. Yeah.
6: You're lucky he can still go out. Pretty soon he's just going to be changing his diapers. Believe me, I've been reading about this.
8: Me too.
6: No, really, he's right. You signed up for it.
3: No, I don't think you have to go.
6: Yeah, but you don't have to go to everything.
3: Tell me you don't want to go.
7: Well, maybe not work events, but social events for sure. Right?
8: I don't know. Yeah, he can go do his work stuff, and then you can go to Claire's with your buddies at the mall or whatever.
2: Yeah, whatever.
4: Surely she's
3: Spencer's
4: of age.
3: Gifts.
6: Yeah, Claire's might be shooting a little low, Willie. Yeah. I think every couple has this, and age is not necessarily the primary
3: right.
6: component
2: yeah,
6: to this.
2: Absolutely not.
7: Right. True.
6: People have different...
2: You know, hey, where's that gargoyle you're married to, Phil? Well, you know how she is. She's tired of everything, including me.
6: Oh, no. She said, if Phil's there, don't say I said hello.
2: Okay.
9: It's a compliment. They're probably just jealous that he's with you. And so they always make a comment about your age, and you're like, uh-huh, I'm going to go home and play with my Barbies, whatever. But just, I don't know. Yeah, go with it. Roll with it. Who cares?
6: Yeah, maybe you don't wear the pigtails and the...
9: yeah, that would help.
2: The outfit from the Britney Spears video.
6: Yeah.
3: Right. Oops, I did it again.
6: Let's move forward. We've solved this problem.
7: Dear Allie, my boyfriend and I were walking home from dinner and we passed a strip club. Jokingly, he asked if I wanted to go in. He said he'd never been in one. So we went in and had a drink. Since then, he's repeatedly tried to get me to go hang out at other strip clubs and goes to them a couple times a month with his friends. He seems obsessed with them. What do I do to stop this? And was that really his first time in a strip club?
6: Absolutely not.
7: Not a chance.
3: No, I really don't think there is a chance.
2: Same thing happened to Josh. He walked in with his girlfriend and they went, Josh!
3: Sometimes you wanna go. Wait, fellas.
6: Ladies. Yeah, see, Chick had a clever...
2: There's something I need to tell you.
6: Chick had a clever notion, which was that when Josh walked into the strip club, all the women recognized him.
2: Had is the key word.
7: Oh, yeah.
6: Yeah, okay. Yeah. No, this goes into it. Yeah, I had a friend. A buddy of mine was like this. Buddy of mine was just every paycheck, boom, right across the street to Club Wanna.
7: Oh, wow.
4: Club Wanna?
6: Yeah, you want to not get laid?
4: Oh, God, please. Want to lose your money?
6: Yeah. famous.
7: Yeah, I don't get the obsession with strip clubs. You never get to, you don't like hook up with any of the strippers, right?
3: That, you know, that argument doesn't hold up for me. You still get to look at naked chicks dancing around. Sometimes
6: no, but it's like going to a restaurant going, God, that roast beef looks great. What do you mean I can't have it?
3: Go on Instagram sometime. Yeah. Look at all the food that people look at. Yeah. It's the same thing. It's not.
7: It's true.
2: I've seen you take pictures of your food, so hush.
3: Yeah, exactly.
6: It was spectacularly delicious.
3: They sit on your lap. You get to touch their boobs sometimes. It's
7: Oh, yeah, I guess that's true.
3: Right. Pretty awesome. You get a good lap dance, it changes your life.
6: I think the answer to this question is this guy's obsessed with this, and it's not going
3: to
6: change.
3: No, there's nothing you can do to stop him. Mm-hmm. You ever been to one, Allie?
7: I have been to a strip club.
3: It's been
7: I was in college.
3: Oh, okay.
7: I went to one at with a group of friends.
6: Have you ever thought of not? You know, don't take this the wrong way. I'm not suggesting that you should become a stripper. Have you ever thought of a good stripper name for yourself, though, in the unlikely event that you did?
7: No, but what is it? Are those one of those like this? You know, your first pet in the street you grew up on, which would be Kizzy Churchill.
9: Kizzy.
6: Nice. See, that's a porn.
7: Kizzy.
6: That's the formula for a porno name.
2: Wasn't that a name of one of the characters on? Color Purple, Kizzy, isn't that right?
4: Well, there's not much difference between strippers and, you know.
6: I think there is.
3: I think Allie is a good stripper name, and people would assume it's a fake name. Yeah. I think you could totally get away with your actual name.
6: Yeah, I had a real dilemma. I knew a couple that were born in a foreign country, but they're now Americans and living here, and they're great people. But
3: great people.
6: Let me just make I just want to say
2: they're great people, even though they're not American.
0: Are you going to call the guy a gentleman soon?
6: No, the guy. The problem was the situation was very simple, and I've mentioned this before.
2: Here we go.
6: She
2: at last. It's been a long road, but it's the point of the cassette.
6: She was pregnant, and she told me the name of the child, which would be perceived by many folks as being a stripper name.
2: Oh yeah, Mercedes. Right?
4: Did they go with it?
6: Yes, they have gone with it. I have actually seen
2: Escalade.
6: Baby Noah, but I'm just saying.
4: I know
3: what's the worst that's going to happen? She's going to become a stripper and make $2,000 a week. Good for her.
4: Mm-hmm. Is this her name?
6: Yep.
3: I have not been to a strip club in I'm not lying. It's probably been 8 years.
0: Oh, really?
3: Not a little longer. Yeah.
0: Last summer.
3: But the last time I went, it was. I was 60% women and 40% men.
7: Oh, wow.
3: Because a lot of them are open.
6: On stage or?
3: No.
4: No,
3: in the crowd.
6: Oh.
3: Yeah.
7: It's kind of a fun group.
6: After your NAMBA remark earlier.
3: Yes.
0: Fellas.
3: I go to Buys. You know, that's where I go.
2: Let's mention that again.
6: Sorry.
7: Okay. I don't get why women still strip if there's OnlyFans. Wouldn't that be a way better route? You can do that, make a lot more money, and not have to be in public.
4: Right. You can do it from your own home.
7: Hmm. Yeah, completely.
6: I believe we did have a news story saying that strip club revenue nationally was significantly down.
4: Yeah, some girls really like to dance, though.
3: Also, a big killer virus out there.
6: Okay, sure. Okay, well, let's move on. What else we got?
7: Dear Allie, my fiance just broke up with me because she caught me cheating with one of her friends.
4: Oh.
7: I stayed with the friend, but now I realize what a mistake I made.
4: Well,
7: I tried breaking up with the friend and begging my fiance to take me back, but now the friend has allied with her and is telling her a bunch of lies, like that I pursued her for months before we hooked up and that I talked trash about my fiance to her, both of which aren't true. Can I argue these points even though I got caught cheating?
4: No.
7: I don't know what to do.
3: You can argue them, but just know they'll fall on deaf ears.
4: Right.
3: They'll be moot.
7: Totally.
4: You need to move on.
0: Dude, you might even need to move.
4: Yeah.
0: Like,
4: no
0: you might
4: jokes.
0: Need to change cities.
7: This is going to follow you.
6: Yeah, when the two of them
7: are going to know
6: when the
7: past.
6: Two of them get together, you know what I'm talking about. Right?
3: Scissoring?
6: Yikes. No.
3: Oh. I guess I don't know what you're talking about.
6: They're both attacking you.
4: Yeah, that's
6: and they both have inside knowledge.
4: Yeah.
6: You're dead.
3: This is
4: a stupid letter. This is just a stupid letter.
6: Why?
4: Because he cheated. You're done. It's done.
6: Hmm.
4: She's lying.
7: Yeah.
4: Well,
6: he wants
4: first.
6: Her back.
4: Well, it sucks for you. Go, move on.
6: Wow.
4: He's not getting her back.
3: Sorry to bother you. Just
6: going
3: to
6: scorch earth.
4: He's like, no, the girl I cheated on her with is talking, so now, poor me.
6: Okay, let's move on. What else have you got, Allie?
7: Yeah, I don't know why that makes a difference. If he's like, she pursued me. I didn't pursue her. You still cheated.
3: Yeah.
7: It doesn't matter
3: in that case.
4: Yeah,
3: I see his point a little bit. I do, because she gets to still be friends with her.
4: Which is still kind of weird.
3: So, yeah.
7: That's
3: true. So how come she gets the benefit of the doubt and I don't? I kind of see his point, but you did cheat and it's over.
5: And you cheated with one of her friends.
3: So yeah, but she's still friends with the friend. That's insane.
9: Well, that's is she really?
6: How much booze would it take
9: for... It's like a frenemy thing.
6: How much booze would it take to get them into a three-way, then problem solved?
3: Write back and ask that, will you?
9: Yeah.
3: But in the meantime, what's the next letter?
6: Okay, we're moving on.
7: Maybe that's the solution. You can suggest it. Dear Allie, my girlfriend is really close to her family, and they all go on vacation together once a year. I don't mind doing that every few years, but I hate wasting my vacation time and money on this every year. It's not like we can get freaky with the whole family around.
3: I see.
7: How can I explain this to her without ending up in the doghouse?
5: Boy, this is a toughie.
9: You get freaky with the family around, and then there you go. You won't be invited back on the family vacation.
5: Maybe go every other year. Maybe let her go every year, and you go every other year.
6: This is a variation on the holiday problem.
5: Right.
6: And your best bet is to maybe set up, okay, we do Thanksgiving here this year, then we do Christmas there, and then...
2: It raises Josh's ugly head about, well, you need to talk to her.
3: No, in this case, I say, tell her how you feel, and then just... Yeah. Why are you so afraid of being in the doghouse? Who cares?
5: Or maybe you could get a separate place, like stay in a separate, where you can get freaky.
6: Country.
8: Dude, let her go with her family. You just do a six Flags tour. Roller coaster.
2: He's not going to love it. Six Flags. Yeah.
3: No, come on. I'd say how you feel and then just put up with her being mad at you. I don't understand why guys are so afraid to be put in the doghouse. What's wrong with that? She doesn't talk to you for 3 days?
6: No, they get cut off.
3: Gee, how dare I? Oh, you get cut off and then you get to watch porn for a week? What a bummer.
6: Thank you, Josh. Josh is extra angry since that NAMBA thing didn't go over.
2: Mother, would you like me to show you what's going on?
5: I'm
3: not angry at all.
6: Stop. First break this morning, no Son one can a... take a joke anymore.
3: Oh, no. I'm not angry at all about anything. It's just, an angry woman doesn't want to speak to me? Woe is me.
6: It's off to the strip. Okay. I'm sorry. Back, Allie, we have time for a couple more. What do you got?
7: Dear Allie, my boyfriend loves morning sex. Like, immediately. He likes to roll over and start up first thing after waking up.
2: Start it up.
7: I want us to at least wash up and brush our teeth, but when I try to do that, he says he likes all the morning smells. Oh. Gross, right? How do I stop this from happening and get him to wash up?
3: I don't think you can. I mean, he doesn't want to lose the images of that dream of your sister he just had.
6: Well, we've solved that one.
7: There you go.
6: I didn't think this joke could get any worse. I was wrong.
3: Her image is fading, honey. No, we have to do it now.
6: That's a weird situation.
10: From this angle,
7: I've heard of when guys like the smell of someone after they come back from the gym, like sweat or something, but morning breath?
5: That's a pheromone thing, probably.
6: Yeah, I think Christy's right. That's unnatural. Yeah.
3: What are you going to do? The guy likes it.
5: The guy likes it. If you don't like it, you're going to have to live with it or leave it.
6: Josh may be closer to the truth than we'd like to think. It may be, okay, I've got this going. Better hurry. This is not going to last for long.
3: This guy must be kind of young. I'm 44, and if I wake up and... don't pee before I have sex. I mean, there was a time where I could do it. Not anymore.
2: You better be into something.
6: I had to set up what's the equivalent to parallel bars in my bathroom. Because sometimes I'll wake up and in between gravity and everything else. Wait a minute. I can't shoot it up.
10: That is so gross.
6: I think we've done good work here today. But we do have time for one more, Allie, if you can favor us with one more letter, please.
7: Absolutely. Dear Allie, I ran into my husband's friend's wife at the grocery store. They were in a fantasy league together for the last few years, the husband and friend. As we were saying goodbye, I said something about the league starting up again. And she said, what? My husband hasn't been in the league for the last 2 years.
5: Oh.
7: I was super shocked and I was going to furiously confront him. But now I think it's better to wait and actually snoop and see what he's doing without him knowing. It's so hard to sit on this info. What's the better plan?
5: Sit.
3: What?
8: Wait, no, hold up.
6: Yep. I'm confused.
8: Yeah. There's a chance.
2: None of your business.
5: None of your business. I think stay that out of this.
8: There's a chance that her husband might be lying to her and that he is saying that he's not in the league even though he is.
3: Exactly.
5: Why wouldn't you
3: just,
5: what he's doing.
3: Just ask your husband. Just go, hey, I ran into so-and-so. She said that what's-his-face hasn't been in the league for 2 years. What's that about?
5: That means he's having an affair.
3: Husband.
2: And if the husband says, what?
5: What?
2: He's lying. Yeah. Okay. Yeah.
6: So is this? So this is a fantasy football. They meet
3: two
6: every
3: wives.
6: Week?
3: Two wives.
6: Okay,
3: meet.
6: All right.
3: The one says, "Hey, my husband."
6: Oh, but so he's not really good. So he's going somewhere else.
5: He's going somewhere else. He's having an affair.
3: No. We don't know that.
7: Absolutely.
5: Where
7: I
5: else
7: think
5: so.
3: You're projecting.
5: Yeah.
3: We don't know that. Why he is. Really could be right. The other wife might not know about the
6: He's going to the chick from the first letter.
2: Yeah. He's cheating.
3: The answer is talk to your husband.
2: No, the answer is shoot him while he's sleeping. No, everyone answer.
8: Allie, can you please have your husband write me, is Jonathan Taylor a safe first pick in the draft? Because I think he's going to deliver this season, but I'm not really sure.
6: Let's get down to the important thing.
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2: Anything you like, boy?
6: I you get
2: that.
6: Free psychiatry for life. I think you would. I think you'd get a psychiatrist. I'm sorry. Your mother bit her toenails naked in front of you as a child. Here. You have free psychiatry for life. Free Prozac, whatever you want.
18: Government program for that.
6: We are going to fix you.
2: How about it, boy? Anything you like?
18: I mean, Lord, help us. Help us, Lord.
6: You can imagine the twisting that would be involved.
5: There's a lot of people who can't even do that.
2: Okay. She was very
19: Show's
2: limber.
19: Show's over.
20: It's very, to me, see, the thing is, I'm a superhero, and I don't tell a lot of people.
6: Ah.
5: I didn't know that.
20: Yeah, here's my ability. This is it served me well in my lifetime. I just acquired it. I can walk into any room, any social setting, and I can pick out the girl that I can get. I'm going to say that again to the girl that I can get. Not the girl I want. You know, that's different.
6: Completely different, I see.
20: Mm-hmm. Everyone has this ability. I'm quick. I go into the club. I'm in and out. You know, I survey the room. Too good. Not drunk enough. Bingo. I get the girl I want.
6: Got her.
20: And I'm out. And everyone has this ability, but, you know, some people, they don't exercise it. Mm-hmm. Like, especially men, we're too, like, picky. Some of them. I know you know what you want, but some guys, it's like, who are you? You know, some guys don't look in the mirror and like, well, this is what I got. You know, I'm broke. I got halitosis. I guess I should be with her. Now, every guy thinks.
6: Yeah.
20: Every guy thinks he can put on some, you know, his best shirt, spray some tag spray on his neck, and get with her. Mm-hmm. And women, same thing. Women, they know who they should be with. That guy, you know, the one who says pull my finger all the time. That's the one you should be with. But they don't want him. They want a guy who speaks three languages, cooks, goes horseback riding, does volunteer work on the weekends, wears a beret, plays a flute, bench presses 350, makes his own spices. And it's a bit much. It's a lot of stuff to do.
5: I like that guy.
20: Yeah,
6: see?
20: Of course.
6: See?
20: And just because I can do all those things, I don't think every other man should be judged.
2: Yeah. Come on in here, baby. I'm making some pepper.
6: Well played, son.
20: I make a good nutmeg. Really good nutmeg. Yeah. You should try it out.
6: Dwayne Perkins, you had me.
18: Happy, man.
6: Didn't see it coming.
14: Sean Morey is here with us. Sean, nice to see you.
21: I get annoyed by certain things. You know. People who use the word friggin'.
6: Friggin'?
21: What the hell is that? Make a stand. Either say the F word or say golly gosh darn. Right. What does friggin' mean anyway? I'm almost mad enough to cuss. Don't push me. I'll say friggin'. I don't give a shooby-dooby.
14: Ha ha ha ha!
21: I heard a funny word the other day. Cripes.
0: Cripes? Cripes.
21: Some guy said, for cripes' sake. Who would that be? Jesus Cripes? The son of gosh?
19: 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All day and all night. This is Bob and Tom Radio.
0: Barry Whiskey. Barry Whiskey. Okay.
22: You knew Barry, didn't you?
0: No, can't say I knew Barry.
22: Yeah, he was the Undertaker. You know, he was always saying the wrong thing. And, oh, we were out there at the funeral one day, and Barry Whiskey, Frontier Undertaker, walked up to a very old lady.
0: Mm-hmm.
22: Thelma Whiskey.
0: Thelma.
22: They were burying her husband.
0: Oh.
23: Poor Thelma.
22: And Barry Whiskey said, Madam, how old was your husband? She said, well, he was 104 years old.
0: Wow.
22: 4 years older than me.
0: Wow.
23: Very long life.
22: Barry Whiskey said to her, so you're 100 years old? Wow. Hardly worth going home, is it?

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2: I'm Chick McGee at the sports desk, and here's Tom.
3: Didn't you for a while go by Sportsosaurus Rex?
4: Yes, he did.
2: That was Josh's idea.
4: Well, I think it captured America's imagination.
2: That collapsed.
3: Okay, and, so you don't want to use that as the name of your fantasy football team?
4: I love the Sportsosaurus Rex.
2: Here's one I think that you'll like, Tom.
3: Okay,
2: you'll
3: go ahead.
2: Immediately get a fantasy team for Chick, the Dunder Chiefs. What do you think?
3: Yeah, that was mine.
2: And that's because you...
4: Mistook a lyric.
3: The AC/DC song, Dirty Deeds and They're Done Dirt Cheap.
2: Right.
5: Right.
3: I'd never seen the album. I thought it was the Dunder Chief. I thought it was some kind of aboriginal tribe leader in Australia before the white folk got there. the Dunder Chief.
5: Oh, boy.
3: Apparently, it's not.
2: However, nope. I will always be in awe of you for many reasons. But the number one that I can think of, you found a way to pronounce Superman's enemy in the Superman.
3: Oh, Mr. McClixapix.
2: Amazing. I would just see it, and I would read right over it.
3: Remember how that worked?
5: Don't you make up words when you see words
4: you
5: don't
4: know? Yeah, you set it backwards and send him back.
3: Send him back to the fifth dimension.
4: Yeah.
3: What a band, though.
2: Three times.
3: The fifth dimension.
2: One more fantasy team name. How about the... Nasty Muffs.
4: Nasty Muffs.
3: No, because your theme song, your theme song is this nasty stuff. You tell them, girls.
6: Nasty stuff.
7: Nasty stuff.
6: Nasty stuff.
7: Nasty stuff.
6: Nasty stuff. I'm a sex machine.
7: Stanky.
6: That's right. I am bad.
3: Oh, isn't that nice?
4: Very.
3: A little
4: very
3: bit of nasty funny stuff. Thank you, ladies. I'm sorry. We have to get back to the sports page.
2: Yes, we have to. Contractually.
6: Stupid world record.
2: Schreiber Foods Incorporated has achieved the Guinness World Record title for the... Oh, man. Now I'm going to want this. Largest macaroni and cheese. Mm-mm-mm. The company cooked up a vat of macaroni and cheese weighing in at 4,742 pounds and 2.29 ounces.
5: Wow.
4: How about that?
2: That's well over 2 tons.
3: Yes, sir.
2: The record attempt was undertaken to celebrate Schreiber Foods' 50th anniversary.

0: A macaroni and cheese, do
1: you? Sounds kind of bland to me.
0: Well, you put Tabasco sauce on it or something?
2: What do you put in your mac and cheese?
1: A little something to make it.
3: Yeah, sometimes they do. It's not bad.
0: Like jalapeno?
3: Oh, I love jalapeno mac and cheese.
1: Yeah, give it a little something there.
0: I got three words for you. Lobster mac and cheese.
1: Oh, delightful.
3: I mean, it is good, but it's also... hey, we got this wonderful... How can we white trash this up?
2: By putting lobster in it, white trash?
3: No, by putting macaroni and cheese in a lobster.
2: Oh, I see.
0: Is that right? Well.
1: Thank you very much.
0: And look what we've got, another one, Tom.
4: Stupid world around.
1: I love this one, kind of.
2: Okay.
0: A fitness YouTuber has broken the Guinness World Record for doing the most pull-ups from a helicopter in 1 minute.
1: Whoa.
2: From a helicopter? The guy's on
1: the landing bar.
2: Oh, okay.
1: Which is hard because those landing bars are, that's a pretty big pipe there.
2: It's a wide grip.
1: But the problem with, did you watch this thing?
2: No.
0: How high up is it?
1: That's the thing.
0: Well, how high up is it?
1: Not very.
0: Okay.
1: I want to see it 10 stories up.
0: So if he falls, he's not going to perish.
1: No, that's, you want him to be perishable.
0: Exactly.
1: That's the first time that word has been used in that sense. I apologize.
0: The gentleman's name is Stan Bruininick, known as Stan Brownie online.
3: Stan Brownie.
2: Stan Brownie?
0: The Stan Brownie?
1: Well, you've got an air name, so does he.
0: He earned the title after performing 25 pull-ups on a helicopter landing bar while it hovered off the ground. 25? That's it?
3: Can't be easy.
1: But again, remember how thick the landing bar of a helicopter
3: is. Plus, the helicopter's not necessarily stationary. It's kind of waving.
1: She should at least be five stories up over water.
0: You know those...
1: I mean, come on.
0: Those amazing athletes that's on the best TV show in the history of the world.
3: American Ninja Warrior.
0: Ninja Warrior.
1: Same show every night.
0: Those guys could do more than 25 pull-ups in a minute off a helicopter.
1: I bet they could.
0: This successful attempt was witnessed by a Guinness World Records adjudicator at the Heveningen Airfield in Antwerp.
1: How much?
0: All the twerps are.
1: How much do you suppose the helicopter fuel is for that stunt?
3: Yeah, exactly. I don't like this one.
0: Just hovering?
3: No, but anything could go wrong.
1: Yeah, but I think they should be over water, at least.
3: All right. I don't think you have to put the driver of a helicopter in peril just for this sort of vanity type.
1: For a record. Well, I'm sure there's probably some, advertisement on the side of the copter.
3: Oh, well, that makes up for any potential decaps happen.
1: Any Vic Morrowing of the... Okay. But no, they should at least be 10 stories in the air over something over water. Because they're over water in Ninja Warrior. They fall all the time.
2: They do, you're right.
1: I've always wondered, is that water freezing cold?
2: Well, you can tell us.
3: It's freezing, yes.
1: Okay.
3: Mm-hmm.
1: So that makes it that
0: Remember, way. He took one step, right?
3: I got onto the one, and then as I was jumping over to the other, I...
1: Josh, I know that you wanted to do this when you saw the world record most pull-ups on a helicopter. By the way, these are not the diaper-like pants. Pull-ups. This is the exercise like a chin-up.
3: Well, then I'm out. We need to make these stories more clear, please.
0: You know, this is bearing down on us.
3: What do you mean?
0: You're going to make that decision, Tom. Are you going to wear pull-ups?
2: Oh, my gosh.
0: You got to decide right now.
3: Yeah. Got a couple decades yet, I think, but I hope.
2: What are you talking about?
3: I don't know how
0: you lose control slack
3: your sphincters are.
1: Have you seen the new, they have the commercials for those really trim ones. I could be wearing them right now.
2: Yeah, we don't know.
1: Have you noticed? I have not gotten up and gone to the bathroom since this show started.
3: I have noticed that.
1: Yet I have that feeling of relief in my eyes.
0: Well, this has been Pull Up for Adults.
5: You would lose your mind.
2: Yeah, there's no way you would do that.
1: Yeah, I don't think I want to be swimming in my own poop.
0: Here we go.
1: Hey, it's funny until you have to do it, so we'll see.
0: Exactly. Another name for my fantasy football team. How about the 10-0-1ers?
3: Oh.
0: Actually, it's more like 9:57 or whatever.
1: Oh, I mean, you're out the door?
0: Out the door.
1: Oh. Maybe just go with 4 and out the door.
0: 4 and out the door. And I think this might be the one. I don't think there's anything we can do about it. This team is what we farted for.
2: Oh, there you go.
0: How about that?
2: That's pretty good.
3: That's good.
6: Hey, Roger. This is what you farted for.

0: Sports. Christy.
1: Missouri voters are set to decide whether to legalize recreational marijuana this coming election.
0: Really?
1: Secretary of State Jay Ashcroft announced that the campaign gathered enough signatures to make it on the November ballot.
2: Well, I know how my brother Joe is going to vote.
1: If voters approve the constitutional amendment on marijuana, those aged 21 and older could buy and grow it for personal consumption as early as this year. Marijuana sales would be taxed at 6% under the Missouri measure. The tax is estimated to bring in more than $46 million during the first full year the amendment is in effect, and close to $70 million the following year. Missouri voters approved medical marijuana back in 2018.
3: In a joint session.
2: I like the grow your own law. I do.
3: But no, you could. But this is full-blown recreational marijuana for sale, though.
1: Right.
3: And grow your own, it sounds like to me.
2: I like when people can have their own little, they convert a closet into their own.
0: A cottage industry, if you will.
2: Yeah, hey, why not?
0: You know, speaking of that, Christy and I got a box from Canada.
1: Oh, so yeah, what did we get?
0: This could be anything. Let's open it up.
3: What are you? They could change the license plates.
1: Two.
3: Show me your bong.
2: The grow me state?
3: Yeah. Oh, I like that even better, yeah.
0: Oh,
3: yeah.
0: My Lord.
2: Show me your bong.
1: Uh-oh.
0: It's a whole box of barbecue Fritos.
1: Oh.
2: Not easy to find.
0: Evidently, you can find them in Canada, by gosh.
2: That
1: Who
2: is wonderful.
1: Who do we owe some money to?
0: Tony and Andy's Candies, I guess.
1: Thank you.
2: So, about that.
3: How do they get those across the border?
0: I don't know.
1: Put them in a box?
3: Do they have to be smuggled? Does some kind of inspector look over them?
0: This is from Amherst View, Canada. There you go.
2: Okay.
0: UPS.
1: If they have them in Canada, why can't we have them here?
0: I don't know.
3: It's complicated, Christy. It involves health insurance and prescription prices.
0: That's right.
3: The cost of Fritos.
0: It's best you don't ask.
3: Yeah, yeah. You can.
2: Oh, it's
3: you can get insulin a lot cheaper, but the Fritos they just jack them up in Canada.
2: It's right there, Windsor area, Detroit.
0: Oh, Windsor Ballet. Yeah.
2: Oh,
0: you ever been to the Windsor Ballet, Tom?
3: I've never been to Windsor. I've been to Canada many times. Never to Windsor.
0: You didn't go up there and get your broadcast license in Detroit and drive over to Windsor?
3: No, I did not.
2: You could swim over to Grosse Lay or however you say that.
3: Gross Point?
2: Gross L-L-E.
3: Gross Eel?
2: Eel. It's I-L-E for Isle. Sorry.
3: Okay, you got me.
0: That couldn't have gone more wrong.
2: Idiots looking at maps.
3: So I'm sorry. Back to the story. I'm not. So apparently recreational marijuana could be legalized in Missouri, but not just grow your own.
2: Right, right.
3: Okay, all right.
2: But I like the grow your own aspect. I think that's cool.
3: Yeah. Now, we're hovering at what, about half the states have legal marijuana now? It's getting fairly confusing.
4: Is it half?
2: Maybe. It's got to be close.
3: I think it's getting close.
1: Yeah.
2: In some form or another.
3: Yeah, well.
1: This will never be a federal issue?
2: Who knows?
3: Yeah, who knows? They're too busy crapping on everything else right now. Right now in Washington.
0: Hey, get away from that. Stop crapping on it.
2: Can we go back to fist fights in Congress? Remember, apparently, like in the 1800s, that would happen.
0: You know, the BBC shows the Parliament all the time, and they're yelling.
2: They are
1: and
2: nuts.
1: They stand up and getting each other's
0: face.
3: I'm kind of in favor of the fact that this is going in front of the voters.
2: Of course,
3: the voters of Missouri get to decide if they want legal marijuana, as opposed to a bunch of douchebags who voted. Who, if you look at some of the polls these days, let's see, 75% of the people want this. Nope, sorry. No, this is not a democracy. You can't do what you want to do. Gosh, I wish I'd thought of this, Christy. Can you do the story again?
5: Time now for international weed news.
1: Missouri voters are set to decide whether to legalize
3: they can tape that, put that together.
1: This coming election.
3: Okay, we'll have to play one of our weed songs coming up in a few minutes.
2: And that's going to get voters out, isn't it? These weed...
1: Hell yeah, it will.
2: Or at least you think. I mean, I guess the joke is they're too stoned to get out and vote.
1: They'll rally for this.
2: Right.
3: It'll be interesting to see what happens.
2: Yeah.
0: Bro, you voting today. Yeah, right.
3: Ask your brother if there's a lot. I wonder if there are a lot of TV ads for this.
2: I will, yeah. I'm sure he's starring in a couple.
3: I imagine the ads would be fairly, you know, kind of emphasizing the tax dollars.
2: Of course,
3: safety issues. I doubt if they're going to have some hardcore stoner.
2: Standing outside of a Jack in the Box.
3: Hey. You know, we're going to bring a lot more money to this food place, dude.
2: I tell you what.
0: Hardcore
3: stoner. As soon as Jack gets here. Where is he, man? We're looking for a name. Because Chick is a lifelong fan of the Washington Football Club, formerly known as the Redskins, now called, Josh?
2: The Commanders.
3: The Commanders.
2: No, you did not hear me?
1: I love how you say that.
2: The Commanders.
1: Yeah.
3: The Commanders.
1: I commend you.
3: But we're trying to think of a name that somehow cites that heritage.
0: Well, you don't have to. I mean, you'd
3: be fun. I enjoyed Hey, Hey, We're the Art Monks. How Great Thou Art, Monk, once again referencing Mr. Monk, but Chick doesn't seem to like that. I've got another one for you.
0: Number 81 from Syracuse University. Oh, go ahead, sorry.
3: You're familiar with rap music, of course.
0: Ladies and gentlemen, this setup.
3: I'm not all that familiar with it, but I do know that there is there's the Ice-T rapper, Mr. T. No, that's not just Ice-T, I guess.
2: Yeah.
0: God, uh-huh. He's going to qualify himself out of existence.
3: Then there's, of course, Ice Cube.
2: That's right.
1: Yeah. Yeah.
3: And then Vanilla Ice.
2: Sure.
3: Now, by way of background, Chick McGee famously ran off with a bag of ice. Remember the story?
2: Yes.
3: He stole a bag of ice from one of those machines.
0: I've never felt more alive.
3: You could be Ice Thief.
1: Ice Thief?
3: I like that.
1: Oh, come
0: Let me
1: on.
0: Tell you something, Tom. Totally worth it. Wow.
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12: It's off policy. No physical contact whatsoever. I swear to God that's what they're doing. Which means if you touch anybody, you'll probably do detention, probably have to write sentences on the board, which never made sense to me anyways. I, Donald Baker, won't never speak unless my hand is raised or unless I have an emergency situation 200 times, Mr. Repass. Yeah, leave it to a grammar teacher to assign me a run-on sentence, you dick. You was never qualified to teach English anyways. Hell, I probably knew more about conjugation and verbs and you'll never know, and I'll say it right to your face. Anyways, man, the day that schools start outlawing physical contact with other students is the day I'll go to D.C. and march in front of the Empire State Building. Don't think I won't do it. Hell, I'll probably get 500 or 600 more people to join me in the same cause. This whole thing is just stupid, man. I mean, I know the difference. I'm like most of you guys. I've been on probation. I passed the good touch, bad touch course. But this school says there's no exceptions to the rule.
1: Right.
12: Well, if that's the case, who's going to wrestle for you? You may as well kill the whole wrestling program. Good luck getting a grip on a half Nelson if you have to approach it like a street mime. And what about the baseball team? Say you win a game, or say you lose a game. Game's over and you have to shake hands after the game. Your own school policy won't permit it now. You have to shake hands after a baseball game. It's state law. So right there's a pigeonhole in the whole judicial system. I study this stuff, man. Uh-huh. I had prepaid attorney fees for like 7 years, and my Uncle Sonny represented himself in a bogus propositional prostitution charge and beat the old judge in court 7 about 4 years ago. Didn't have a single briefcase or a sheet of paper. He made a good point to the judge's face. I mean, once the cop showed up and flashed a spotlight on her, technically what she was doing became art. Anything under a spotlight is protected by the arts. I swear to God that's true. And thank God. I mean, that's how strip clubs beat the system every day. To this day, that's why we still don't have open-air strip clubs. Anyways, man, this new hands-off policy means no more fun under the bleachers. Hell, that's where most kids learn the circle of life. So thank God, man, we still have hay rides. It means no more pull my finger, which has been a staple in every school system since teachers were getting free apples. It means no more high fives from your buddies when you beat a pregnancy test. It means the end of turn and cough. Hell, for some kids, that's the only action they ever got anyways. Now, don't get me wrong, man. I ain't condoning violence or nothing. I ain't even that much of a violent person. It's just that sometimes this day and age...
13: Come on, Donnie. Enough with the speech. Get back to work.
12: Shut up, Randy, before I bitch slap you. Don't touch me. Don't never touch me. I gotta go.
3: Comedian Geechee Guy has joined us in the interview loft.
14: Geech.
15: Hi.
14: Hey.
15: Hey.
3: Geech is a tall man. You are originally a guy that gained a little bit of fame on Star Search back in the day.
15: Yes, a little bit.
3: You did not win, but you came very close.
15: I don't want to get too famous. I don't want to get so famous that the guy who shoots me gets famous.
1: That's good famous. Point. That's
14: yeah.
1: right.
14: That's very. Amen. I'm with you there. I got you.
1: Uh-huh.
14: Well put.
15: Yeah.
16: So that is interesting. Agree. Yeah, we don't want to see you get shot
14: no.
16: either.
14: No.
1: No.
3: That would be bad. What else is new in your life? You still married?
15: Yeah. Although my wife's on a cruise right now.
14: Oh, yeah?
15: Yeah.
1: Without you?
15: Without me. Yeah, so that's okay. But I used to go
14: out and
15: bunch with her.
14: Yeah,
15: well. But she was with her girlfriend from high school.
1: Mm. Uh-huh.
3: Well, that's nice.
14: Steve.
15: Okay. Yeah.
1: And I'm uncomfortable.
14: Yeah, I know. Wow. Hello. We all are. Okay. All right.
3: His name isn't Steve Licker. They just called him that.
17: 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Comedy, guests, Bob and Tom exclusives. And it's here on the internet. 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

just left a big party. Now I'm driving really slow.

2. 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I would have said 10 and a half, but I don't want to brag.

0: This is the sound of Lucy, staying on top of her spending. You see, even though she's buying a new pair of jeans, she knows that it fits within her monthly budget. Because Wells Fargo will send an alert if her balance drops below her set amount. 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
8: Comedian What's Dan up? Cummins is here with us.
9: Now, did your kids all go through the question, the why? Why?
10: Oh,
9: why?
10: Yeah. Absolutely.
9: Oh, he never, like, for like a year, it's been a nonstop barrage of questions. And it's a question and it's the opposite. Why are we going to the park? Well, because it'd be fun to go to the park.
10: No. You know why? You know your answer? What? Because.
11: I said so.
9: You know, because. I found myself saying that. I'm like, I'm not going to say that. And now I'm like, because Daddy said so. That's why we're going there. And they're the worst know-it-alls because their knowledge base is almost zero. He doesn't know anything. Okay. And he questions everything. Like, I'll be reading him a story. Everything's a challenge. Just like, and then the jaguar walked through the forest. That's a tiger. says jaguar.
12: Uh-huh. Nope, it's a tiger.
9: Yeah, they're like, you're wrong. And I'm like, okay, let's play a little game. Raise your hand if you have a degree. Oh, this is embarrassing. I graduated on the dean's list. You can't wipe your own butt. That's a jaguar. This is a winner. Next story.
13: Eyebrow dandruff. That's disgusting. Is that a thing?
14: I'm not proud of it.
13: Why would you bring that up on the air?
14: I didn't. It was Christy did. Yeah, it was said in confidence off the air.
13: Yeah. Don't ever say eyebrow dandruff in front of a potential lover.
11: Oh, okay.
14: Hey, look, ladies. If I'm on top, you might get sprinkled on it.
9: Well, let it snow.
13: If you're on top, I'll just let everybody else finish that.
14: Oh, I see. If you're on top, you got about eight seconds to live. Is that it?
13: I wouldn't say eight.
14: If you're on top, Godspeed to your ribs, ladies. Is that what we're getting at?
15: All day, all night, all Bob and Tom. This is Bob and Tom 24/7. It's our way of making sure you haven't missed anything. This is Bob and Tom Extra.
13: Trying to get some over here. I don't know if I can get this to work.
14: Oh.
13: There you go. Ace, you recognize this?
16: Except Balls to the Wall.
13: Balls to the Wall. The band is Except.

0: '80s. Why are we playing this?
1: Because we just had that story about the guy who cut off his own balls and set them on fire.
0: Yeah.
1: Our balls on the floor, balls on the ground. It's a great song.
2: Boy, listen to the vocals.
3: It sounds like Lemmy.
2: Gymnastics of that.
3: Udo. Who's that?
2: Udo.
3: Udo?
0: I don't remember this.
1: Oh, yeah, it was cool. I know Ace is the one that
0: How
1: turned me on.
0: How did you know that?
2: Not 83.
3: 83.
0: Okay.
3: Except.
1: Wow.
3: Okay, radio yep. play and all that?
2: Oh, yeah.
3: All right.
1: But you got to say it like you can't say it's except.
0: It's oh, here's
3: except.
0: You can't say, oh, here's except. On
1: you can, but you'll be fired.
3: Except. I think I would give it the accept people didn't think it was except.
1: Once again, we're playing balls to the wall in honor of the story about the guy that cut off his own nuts and then set him on fire. Boy, that's commitment.

0: I'm going in. I have some daddy things to do. So stay here in the car, or else the monsters will eat you.
1: So daddy grabbed some singles, and he went inside the door.

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2: Good morning. Thanks for getting up early and starting your Friday off with us here. It's July 17th. Guest comedian appearances on the Bob and Tom Show, sponsored by Lee's Famous Recipe Chicken. Famous for a reason. Hope you caught the show late in the day yesterday, the 9 o'clock hour. We had comedian Lucas Waterfill, who stopped by. Great catching up with Lucas. Very funny comedian. And we certainly enjoyed him stopping by to see us here in the Bob and Tom studios. Coming up later this morning, Jeff Oskey wrapping up the week with news we failed to mention on Bob and Tom Radio.
3: I'm Chick McGee with your Bob and Tom sports update. Jackson Suber, the surprise 18-hole leader in the British Open, trying to hold his own going in to the second round. He's 26 years old from America, and a surprise because he's yet to win as a professional, has never played Lynx Golf. LeBron James remains undecided about where he'll play this season. The NBA's all-time scoring leader and current free agent spoke yesterday afternoon on a podcast but did not reveal his next team choice. Major League Soccer yesterday, Vancouver and Chicago postponed because of air quality concerns. Toronto and Montreal tied at zero. St. Louis beat Kansas City 3-2 and Portland over Seattle 5-1. In the WNBA, New York at Dallas also postponed, and Portland beat Washington 75-56. Just one Major League Baseball game yesterday, the Mets over the Phillies in Philadelphia with smoky skies. It was New York 4, Philadelphia 1. I'm Chick McGee, and that's your Bob and Tom sports update.
4: Bob and Tom.
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6: Now, we have Lord Corrette with us in the studio. How are you, sir?
7: I'm good.
6: Well, good. You're, let's see, last time we checked, you were a single man?
7: Yeah.
8: Still single, I gather?
7: Still single.
6: Are you officially divorced? Did that go
7: away? I'm annulled, which is like it never happened.
9: Oh, that's even better.
7: Yeah.
9: Really?
7: The judge said in 30 years he'd never done an annulment. He said, but if you kids want one, I'll give you one.
8: So, how about that?
7: Nice. Yeah, we went for it. Because as you know, my...
6: Did you go there
8: so
6: together?
8: So an annulment means you get to keep your stuff.
7: Kind of, yeah.
8: Oh.
7: Yeah, but as you know, my most recent marriage was a disaster. It made the wreck of the Edmunds Fitzgerald look like a fender bender.
8: Wow.
6: Hello.
10: And you remember Lord's famous line about gun control, more or
7: less. Yes. The relationship taught me a lot. It mm-hmm. taught me they won't sell you a handgun if you're crying.
8: Really?
10: And it's, they won't. They just won't do it.
7: And it's only a rule of thumb. Uh-huh. They don't have it written down anywhere. See. They spring it out at the last minute. You're like, well, if I'd have known that, I'd have pulled myself together out front.

0: 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Well-meaning, but...
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2: Bob and Tom Radio. I'm Mark Allison with your Bob and Tom News headlines. Authorities in Texas have rescued hundreds of stranded drivers and people trapped in homes. At least two people have died in the catastrophic flooding. The region's still recovering from devastating floods just a year ago. Texas governor said Thursday the hardest hit areas are expecting more rain and are not out of danger yet. National Weather Service says deadly flood waters churned down the Guadalupe River that runs alongside Camp Mystic. That's where two dozen children and two counselors were killed last July. Governor Greg Abbott says more than 2,000 first responders had been deployed and that some evacuations began before the worst of the flooding in Texas. Be careful out there. Meanwhile, the United States has expanded its airstrike campaign against Iran by hitting more bridges and collapsing a tower at a key Iranian port. The latest strikes early Friday, part of U.S. President Donald Trump's threat to start striking infrastructure to pressure Tehran to ease its chokehold on the Strait of Hormuz. Iran also launched new missile attacks against U.S.

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5: I'm a stepfather, too, which I've been for a few years now. And if you're not a step-parent, you know, you don't realize the warmth and rewards that you get, the warm, loving feeling. And it's, I hate you. Okay, here's some more money. You know, you're not like my real dad. You know, that's right, you can find me. Yeah. Thank
4: you. Hey, track down your real deadbeat dad and have him pay for these Barbie accessories. You know, and,
6: you can't get a regular cheeseburger in L.A. Like, if you get a cheeseburger at a restaurant in L.A., it's always a burger that was happily raised by the owner's barber, Jeff. Spelled G-E-O-F.
7: Of course, yeah.
6: I just want a cheeseburger. I want a burger made from a cow that was born and raised to be a burger. All right? I don't want a burger with dreams or hope. I want a burger that knew the deal. And I want a cheese that is 40% plastic. All right? I want a cheese that when I poop it out, I poop out a keychain.
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10: Hello.
11: There's Willie Griswold.
14: Good morning.
11: Good morning. There's Josh Arnold.
7: Hi.
11: Hi. There's Ace Cosby.
15: Hello.
11: Hello. I'm Chick. Hello, Tom.
9: We've been talking about obscure stuff a lot today.
7: Mm-hmm.
9: My idea to do an obscure-a-con.
7: Yeah, that'd
9: be
7: fun.
9: Like a Comic-Con, but you get, you could get, Fawn Hall, Donna Rice, Monica Lewinsky. Jennifer Flowers, who's the one most recently what's her name? Stormy Daniels.
11: Oh, yeah. There you go.
9: And then you combine it with, the Hawk Tua girl. Would people line up to get those autographs, do you think?
7: Probably. Yeah, I'm sure there's an audience out there.
9: Yeah. In any event, we'll work on our obscure references today. But right now, we're going to get back to the sports page.
11: Yes. LeBron James remains undecided about where he'll play this season. The all-time scoring leader and current free agent talked yesterday on a podcast at something called Fans at Fanatics Fest in New York. James recorded an episode of Mind the Game podcast with Tyrese Haliburton.
15: Go Blazers.
11: Talking, and he still has not decided yet. Could be the Heat, could be the Cavaliers, could be Golden State's also being mentioned, could be the Timberwolves. Team up with Ant.
15: That'd be so fun to watch.
11: That'd be crazy, right? The start time for the Major League Baseball game between the Mets and the Phillies yesterday moved up an hour due to air quality concerns. That wildfire smoke from Canada and northern Minnesota. Mets win 4-1.
7: Thankfully, Mets and Philly fans are very patient and understanding. The time change didn't bother them at all.
9: They were singing, exactly right. Wildfire.

0: Oh, they all, it was heartbreaking, wasn't it?
1: Yeah.
0: It was very sweet how they all just, the whole state.
1: Yeah, because they're soft. Right. They like that soft rock.
2: Damn horse busted down its stall.
1: That's a
2: The World Cup is set to have its first halftime show, it says here. The 11-minute halftime performance, curated by Coldplay's Chris Martin.
0: I'm out. I'll be watching the Kid Rock one.
1: the alternate, but I did the halftime. That's they only have 11 minutes for the music part, but the halftime is going to be longer than that.
2: Okay,
1: longer than they normally do it.
2: So. Okay, the championship game for the World Cup this Sunday, 3 o'clock Eastern Daylight Time from Jets Giants Stadium in the Meadowlands. Artists on the roster include Madonna, Shakira, BTS, Burna Boy, Gustavo Dudamel, the PS22 Chorus, and Justin Bieber. Josh, are you a believer?
0: I've only heard that one, baby, baby, baby.
2: I kind of like
3: that. It's a fun
2: one. Yeah. That's the only one I've heard.
0: So. And I didn't care for the snippet of that I heard, but I have not given him a fair shake. Mm. So maybe I should listen to some Biebs.
2: I don't know about singing in my underwear either, but that sounds like a nightmare, right?
0: Singing in your underwear?
2: What? Justin Bieber sang in his underwear.
3: Echo Shella, he was wearing shorts, kind of.
0: Oh, okay, yeah,
3: he did
0: yeah.
3: A very stripped down set.
0: Yes, that's right. He kind of played videos and stuff.
3: Yeah,
0: or something,
3: stripped down. Truly.
0: But the more we looked into that, the more it sounded like he was actually kind of doing, like it wasn't
4: Yeah.
3: It was pretty cool. I think that he was doing it. A lot of people discovered him on YouTube. So he was watching his old videos, watching them live with people.
4: Yeah.
3: At first I thought he was kind of a jerk. And then I heard his explanation and I was like, oh man, that is kind of cool. And
0: yeah,
3: also,
0: sometimes you try things as an artist and it doesn't work, but.
3: Yeah. And also he's like, not for me, but I don't care. You know, it's not going to make me angry that he had if Justin Bieber's Coachella set makes you angry, take a walk. Right.
0: Yeah. I mean, come on.
2: It just reminded me of all the nightmares I've had, like being in study hall and wearing your underwear, stuff like that.
0: But you yourself in your house,
2: yes.
0: If it's just you and your boxers and you got good songs playing, will you sing?
2: Oh, gosh, yeah.
0: Yeah.
2: Oh,
0: yeah.
3: I'm moving in my underwear, too. I've been dancing a lot to One Direction in my underwear. Oh, yeah, man. Things are getting weird for old Will.
1: Hope the direction is up.
2: The World Cup halftime show will feature Sesame Street characters.
3: Good. About time. About time.
2: Like Kermit and Miss Piggy.
4: Okay.
0: Well, that's kind of fun.
1: But it says that the standard for a halftime is 15 minutes. This will be 25 to 30 minutes. And again, this is kind of like the NFL where they were complaining about the length of the halftime for the players.
2: However, I am in love with the semifinal games, both starting at 3 o'clock Eastern Daylight.
0: Yeah, man.
2: In the East, you could watch, no problem. They're done at like 6, right? Hit the rack and you're ready for 5 in the morning. But forget about the Super Bowl that starts at quarter to 9 and not over till 1:30 in the morning.
1: I did hear that at the halftime of the final game on Sunday, they're going to please the international fans, they're going to have a T-shirt cannon filled with ranch dressing.
4: Nice.
1: Because that's been...
0: They can't get enough of it.
1: Oh, that's just absolutely delicious.
0: It says here Miss Piggy will be performing with Madonna a very special Papa Don't Preach.
2: That's not right.
0: Yes.
2: And what is green and smells? What is it?
0: What's green and smells like?
2: Pork.
0: Yeah.
2: Yeah. Kermit's finger,
0: Kermit's
2: right?
0: Finger.
1: Oh, thank you. That's classic.
2: A soccer fan.
4: Don't do that again.
2: Who was so convinced. If you're not watching on the YouTube, you really missed Josh's.
0: Because Kermit has that clumsy.
2: Oh yeah,
0: you're right.
2: He doesn't have
1: Bieber,
2: very much upper body strength.
1: One more time, it's Bieber,
3: BTS, those boys,
0: Shakira, Madonna.
2: Hips don't lie, huh?
0: Gosh darn it,
1: because Madonna is old.
3: You've been.
1: That's my goal. That's my soccer call.
4: Okay.
3: I think you've been making fun of Madonna longer than I've been alive. It's impressive, your vendetta against Madonna. You've been making fun of this woman for decades.
2: You know what? Yeah, he brings up a good point. It is a vendetta. That's exactly right.
0: Were you ever once attracted to Madonna?
1: Oh, God, not at all.
0: Not at all?
3: Really? No. I think you were in the early days. She did something wrong. She wronged you. She grew her armpit hair out.
1: She is a friend of a friend of mine, actually.
3: Oh, really?
1: A friend of mine went to high school with her.
0: Nice.
1: In Romeo, Michigan. Seriously.
3: Glad to see that didn't stop you from criticizing her for 4 decades.
0: Wherefore art thou that city?
1: Detroit.
0: Oh, okay.
1: Metro, whatever.
2: A soccer fan who was so convinced England would win the World Cup got a celebratory England tattoo before the team's semifinal defeat. Now trying to figure out what to do with the design. Sean Carrington got the footlong $740 design. That's a little pricey for... Anyway, of the FIFA trophy with the words England World Cup winner 2026, below the World Cup trophy. Of course, this after the team beat Democratic Republic of Congo on July 1st. England has been booted from the tournament. They lost to Argentina.
0: And which is it, Congo, a Democratic or a Republic? Please decide.
2: He might add.
0: That's why I'm not going.
2: The words only joking under the World
0: Cup. Oh, he might.
4: I
3: think this damn redcoat has to get an American flag tattooed over that thing. All right, I'll say that right now, buddy.
2: I don't know what's going on here, but I like the dark socks, the short no-show dark socks. That's nice.
4: What? Yeah.
0: That's what I wear.
2: See the socks there?
0: Yeah.
1: So,
0: boys.
4: I know.
1: What's your suggestion that this guy do with the tattoo?
0: The guy's suggestion is
2: leave it alone.
0: To write "just joking" underneath.
2: Yeah.
0: Willie wants to see an American flag put over it.
3: Yeah, 250th anniversary of the USA and this damn red coat tried to have some fun on American soil.
2: Try it on
3: today,
2: me,
3: pal.
0: Yeah.
2: Oh, look what we're
0: take
2: up to.
0: Take it back to the Shire, punk.
3: I'm tired of these guys treading on me, dude.
2: You know what? We're coming back with a world record. How about that?
1: Okay, we'll certainly look forward to that. Let's see. Also coming up today in the world of news, you want to give me the teaser over there?
4: We have a new species of monkey.
0: Oh, boy.
2: A brand new monkey?
1: Cool. It's a really cool thing.
3: I hope it's big.
1: They've only discovered like 5 new monkeys in the last
2: five
0: years. It makes me nervous, though, because it's called the Tahitian knife wielder.
2: And I've also heard your excitement about things, so I'm going to couch my enthusiasm. Until we get back.
1: They don't find new species every day.
2: Well, there's going to be.
1: One of these
2: sure.
1: days, we're going to get into the deepest parts of China and we're going to find Bigfoot.
2: Oh, boy.
1: Okay. They got stuff in the Chinese forest that they're not telling anybody about. Oh, they've probably got the grenade slinging Borneo chimp.
0: Vicious.
1: Yeah. Oh, they got the China. I'll never know. We are in the O'Reilly Auto Parts studios. 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
2: Noon on a podcast, but did not reveal his next team choice. Major League Soccer yesterday, Vancouver and Chicago postponed because of air quality concerns. Toronto and Montreal tied at zero. St. Louis beat Kansas City 3-2 and Portland over Seattle 5-1. In the WNBA, New York at Dallas also postponed, and Portland beat Washington 75-56. Just one Major League Baseball game yesterday. The Mets over the Phillies in Philadelphia with smoky skies. It was New York 4, Philadelphia 1. I'm Chick McGee, and that's your Bob and Tom Sports Update.
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17: I used to be married, but I'm divorced now. Yeah, my marriage wasn't working out. I was driving down the road one day, and my wife ripped the rearview mirror out of the windshield and beat me in the head with it.
4: What? Why?
17: You'd have thought nobody had ever made love to her sister. But I'm fine. She was just as bad. Yeah. She used to brag, I can count the number of men I've been to bed with on one hand, and then she'd do it, too. 5, 10, 15, 20, 20.
18: John Evans is here with us. Anything else we need to know about your life?
19: Well, the last time I was here, I just picked up those Learn How to Scat audio tapes. I don't know if you remember that.
20: I did not know that.
19: You don't remember that? They send you a new band each month. So the first one I got was AC/DC, and I've pretty much got that one down. It's like
20: The guy in the airplane is like, can I move away from this jackass? Did I get it right? Is it Wayana?
21: I think it's Wayana.
20: Wayana.
18: Got a phone call here.
20: Wow. Morning, Bob and Tom Show.
22: Hey, fellas.
20: Hey, Floyd.
22: I enjoyed you scatting.
20: Hey.
18: Thanks, Floyd. That was comedian John Evans.
22: You got a lot of songs, I bet, don't you?
20: Oh, yeah. I got, you want to hear Cat Scratch Fever?
22: I sure would enjoy it.
20: We,

0: And then I figured that's I didn't need to write anymore.
1: It's very, it's to me, see, the thing is, I'm a superhero, and I don't tell a lot of people.
2: Ah.
3: I didn't know that.
1: Yeah, here's my ability. This is it served me well in my lifetime. I just acquired it. I can walk into any room, any social setting, and I can pick out the girl that I can get.
2: Ah.
1: I'm going to say that again to the girl that I can get, not the girl I want. You know, that's different.
2: Completely different, I see.
1: Mm-hmm. Everyone has this ability. I'm quick. I go into the club. I'm in and out. You mm-hmm. know, I survey the room. Too good. Not drunk enough. Bingo. I get the girl I want.
2: Got her.
1: And I'm out. And everyone has this ability, but, you know, some people, they don't exercise it. Mm. Like, especially men, we're too, like, picky, some of them. I know you know what you want, but some guys... It's like, who are you? You know, some guys don't look in the mirror and like, well, this is what I got. You know, I'm broke. I got halitosis. I guess I should be with her. Now, every guy thinks.
2: Yeah.
1: Every guy thinks he can put on some, you know, his best shirt, spray some.

0: 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And later today at 1 p.m. Eastern, the Bob and Tom All Day Replay.
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0: Hey, welcome back to the Bob.
2: Nice.
0: Bob and Tom Show.
2: Hello, there we go.
0: I'm suppressing a cough while I was... Never mind. We're in the O'Reilly Auto Parts Studios. There's Jess Hooker.
7: Hello.
0: She's at the news desk. There's Willie Griswold.
8: Hey, man.
0: Hey, there's Josh Arnold.
9: Hi.
0: Ace Cosby.
10: Hello.
0: I'm Chick McGee. Hello, Tom. I apologize. I'm non-professional.
2: I'm sorry. I apologize. I'm reading this letter. People send us a lot of email. This one's about why you shouldn't get into an accident in a foreign country.
8: And car accident or bathroom accident?
2: A motorbike accident. There's a lot of broken bones here in this letter. I'll get back to it later. Right now we're talking with Ms. Hooker about the news, but it is time to look back into the world of history.
0: Oh.
2: Which we do.
0: It's Christy Lee's birthday.
9: Happy birthday, Christy Lee. She chooses to spend it elsewhere.
0: Yes.
7: Smart move.
2: And what were you going to do in honor of her birthday?
9: Oh, every year she begs me to send her a birthday dick pic.
7: So. You do that for all the staff?
9: No, only...
0: I hope so.
7: I didn't know if Tom was going to get one.
9: He did not get one this year, no.
8: Oh. I just wish that you only sent me dick pics on my birthday.
0: We need to coordinate this somehow, but we need... You and I send him one of those, like, right after, and somehow record his face looking at his phone.
9: Yes.
0: When they come up.
9: We do have to do that.
0: Pop up.
9: Yeah.
2: That might be actionable.
0: What the hell is this?
2: Let's see. Happy birthday, Phyllis Diller. Great comedian.
7: Oh, yeah.
2: She was always funny.
0: Her husband's name?
2: Fang.
0: Fang.
2: Yeah.
0: That's right.
2: Okay, this is a tough one. Born in 1920, Gordon Gould. His biggest fans are cats.
7: Oh.
0: Chester Gould?
8: And then a catnip.
7: Elliot's dad.
2: Invented the laser.
7: Oh.
0: Oh, yeah, cats. Light, can't play with a laser.
2: Light amplification by stimulated emission of radiation. Laser.
0: Laser.
2: Gave us cool birthday parties. What else?
0: Bowling, cosmic bowling. Don't they use laser?
2: Yeah. Great light shows at concerts.
0: Pink Floyd show, sure.
2: Happy birthday, 1921. Tony Stone, a lady. T-O-N-I.
0: The Tony Stone?
2: Great. She was famous.
0: There we go. She was my father's secretary when he worked in the Supreme Court.
2: Tony broke a lot of barriers in baseball.
0: Everyone knows Tony. Who is it?
2: She was one of the first ladies ever to play professional baseball.
9: Oh, okay.
2: Yeah, so
0: not on a Major League Baseball team.
9: Well, during the league of their own years.
7: Well, that's back. There's Major League Women's Baseball now. There's like... The six teams.
9: Yeah, awesome.
0: And softball. Yeah, baseball and softball.
2: And they've asked the announcers, don't say batter's box. Sorry.
0: If there's any more clear that you would think we're children, that comment probably.
2: Donald Sutherland, the actor, was born on this date in 1935.
0: Go on, right?
9: Always excellent.
0: YouTube search JFK Donald Sutherland. That's the finest bit of acting you're going to see in your lifetime.
9: I don't know how he did it. He apparently memorized it.
0: Yeah, he apparently memorized it, and it gives me chills thinking about it.
9: It's like 30 pages.
0: It's amazing.
8: He's the best.
0: Whatever they paid him wasn't enough.
2: MASH.
0: M-star, A-star, S-star, H?
2: He was in the remake of Invasion of the Body Snatchers.
9: Yeah.
8: Ordinary People. He's great in that.
2: I assume they made a porno out of, like, Invasion of the Booty Snatchers or something.
9: Probably.
2: I would hope.
9: Probably. Yeah,
0: what about Invasion of the Snatch?
7: All right.
2: Invasion of the Booty Snatchers. Okay. Or the Snatch. Never mind. The Snatch is already there.
0: Children.
2: He's got a kid named Kiefer, right?
8: Yeah. Stand By Me, 24.
0: Never get that time back.

0: I watched 24.
1: The kids, kefir, sour cream, and cottage cheese.
0: I don't think there's anything I've regretted more in television viewing than watching 24.
2: Really?
0: Oh, yeah. I look back and I said, why was I watching
2: that?
0: That
2: was a huge show.
0: Why was I watching that?
3: I just wanted to know why I didn't watch it. He was always calling headquarters to get the schematics so he could walk around in the HVAC.
2: Yeah, he used to call in here, remember?
0: Oh, yeah. Yeah, yeah.
3: Let's see now. Happy birthday, Camilla Parker Bowles. I doubt if she bowls. I can't see her.
0: I love that. People have sentences as names. I love that.
3: This is a good one. 1949, Geezer Butler. Do you know who that is?
2: No.
3: Oh, come on.
2: No, it's okay
1: that you don't know who this is.
0: Of course.
2: You Geezer come Butler. On.
3: Yeah. Geezer Butler
4: like
3: is...
4: Like Alfred and Batman?
3: Yes. A good guess. No, he's from Black Sabbath.
2: He wrote
3: most of the lyrics for Black Sabbath, not Ozzy.
2: Okay.
3: He wrote them. Great bass player.
4: Ozzy couldn't handle the poetry of, I'm going off the rails on this crazy train.
2: Right.
4: I mean, who could write that?
1: He did write that.
3: David Hasselhoff, born in 1952.
2: Is he still with us?
0: Yeah, he's still alive.
2: Okay.
3: Although I guess
0: huge in Germany.
3: I guess Kit, his car asked him to stop driving. Getting too old there, David.
1: I'm tired of having my blinker on.
3: Okay, you'll know this one.
0: That's cute.
3: Miss Hooker, 1965. Happy birthday, Alex Winter.
2: You're wrong. I don't know.
3: Your hint is not Keanu.
2: I don't know.
4: In The Matrix, maybe?
2: I don't.
1: He's the other Bill and Ted guy.
3: Bill and Ted.
1: And it's, again, totally okay. You don't know who Alex Winter is.
2: No, I shouldn't know. He did one movie.
3: No need to be
2: movie.
3: Up on contemporary culture.
2: He did one movie.
3: There was a sequel.
2: 45 years ago.
1: There were three of them.
2: Shut up.
0: Something has changed for this break. I'm not sure what's going on.
4: Those movies are great.
3: How about this one? In 1945, it was the final meeting of the so-called Big Three.
4: LeBron, Chris Bosh.
2: No, the automakers, right?
3: No.
2: Oh. Well,
1: that's a good guess because they did have
3: the Big Three.
0: Stalin, Truman, and Churchill.
3: Very good.
2: I didn't listen to these.
3: And it was the Potsdam Conference. Yeah. And damn it, that pot was good. Huh?
0: Truman was.
4: What are you talking about?
0: Truman was slipped a note about the Trinity test, and it was gone very well. And Truman decided to tell Stalin, but not very much. And Stalin pretty much knew about it before Truman told him, so.
1: There are some who say bombing Japan really was just a, you see what we did there, Stalin?
0: It was only weeks before Russia would have invaded Manchuria and then all hell would have broken loose.
3: The movie North by Northwest.
2: History channel over here?
3: Miss Hooker. North by Northwest. Do you remember anything about that movie?
2: No, I didn't know it was a movie. I thought it was a festival.
1: That plane's crop dusting over there where there ain't no crops.
0: Hang on, that's South by Southwest, but that's very close.
3: You know something? That's a perfectly valid answer.
4: Yeah.
3: I will accept.
4: North by Northwest sounds like the South by they do in Portland every year.
0: Yeah. Yeah. Why isn't there a North by Northwest?
4: It'd be a good idea.
0: There's a South by Southwest.
4: Get Fred Armisen hosting something up there.
3: It's a pretty cool Hitchcock movie.
2: Okay.
3: And Cary Grant ends up a guy in a crop duster is trying to kill him. And he's running around in these fields. Am I right saying he was wearing a really nice suit?
1: He is wearing a suit.
0: Very nice suit, yeah.
2: Huh. Okay.
3: Did you ever see The Saboteur from Hitchcock?
2: No.
3: Oh, God.
2: It ends on the That's the only one I think I've seen.
3: Oh, The Saboteur ends up on the Statue of Liberty.
2: Mm-hmm.
3: Oh, God, it's great. Really cool.
0: It's painfully slow if you watch it now.
3: The great Robert Cummings. In 2019, El Chapo was sentenced to life in prison.
2: Oh,
4: poor guy.
3: He's still there, right? He's still around.
0: They had a tunnel you could drive cars in.
4: Yeah, a tunnel and a mini bike for a while.
0: Yeah.
3: One of the lesser moments for the Beatles on this date in '68, Yellow Submarine was premiered.
2: Mm.
1: The movie?
3: Yeah, not great.
2: Was it a cartoon first?
0: Mm,
2: or was it only a cartoon?
3: It was a cartoon. Yeah.
2: Oh, okay.
1: Yeah, I never saw
2: They didn't do a live action of that?
3: Now, the great Bob Marley and the Wailers recorded their live album in London on this date in 1975. That's a good one.
1: There's no way it's that good. The studio stuff is fine.
0: Here's my impression of the second song at any reggae concert. You just played that one.
3: Okay, sorry.
0: Okay, go ahead.
3: And lastly, this is a good one. 87, Guns N' Roses releases Appetite for Destruction.
2: Yeah.
1: Huge.
3: Yeah. That was the biggest.
2: Big one.
3: Okay. Well, there you go. Now, when we come back, we're going to do this phone thing that I'm very excited about.
2: Okay.
3: I understand we're going to have news we failed to mention, too. I look forward to that, of course. These are the O'Reilly Auto Parts Studios. 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
4: 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Man versus Bison, the guy that got thrown in the air by that bison in Yellowstone. He's doing okay. He's had surgery on his leg, but man, that was a scary video. He's protecting his grandson when the bison decided he just didn't like either of them, chased him down, and the guy got flipped in the air. At any rate, the play-by-play of them describing the video is right there at bobandtom.com. I'm Mark Allison with your Bob and Tom News headlines. Authorities in Texas have rescued hundreds of stranded drivers and people trapped in homes. At least two people have died in the catastrophic flooding. The region's still recovering from devastating floods just a year ago. Texas governor said Thursday the hardest hit areas are expecting more rain and are not out of danger yet. National Weather Service says deadly flood waters churned down the Guadalupe River that runs alongside Camp Mystic. That's where two dozen children and two counselors were killed last July. Governor Greg Abbott says more than 2,000 first responders had been deployed and that some evacuations began before the worst of the flooding in Texas. Be careful out there. Meanwhile, the United States has expanded its airstrike campaign against Iran by hitting more bridges and collapsing a tower at a key Iranian port. The latest strikes early Friday, part of U.S. President Donald Trump's threat to start striking infrastructure to pressure Tehran to ease its chokehold on the Strait of Hormuz. Iran also launched new missile attacks against U.S. allied nations in the Middle East.
11: And that's a look at your news headlines. 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
12: Jim, we mentioned that you are a tall man.
13: Yes. 6'6",
12: six, six, six,
13: huh?
12: 6'6". Are you a single guy or married guy?
13: I just got married.
12: Oh, congratulations.
13: Yes.
12: How's that going?
13: First timer?
14: Yeah, first timer.
13: Wow.
14: Yeah.
13: How about that?
14: I'm learning, you know, very slowly I'm learning, you know. Like, you know, when women get married, they take the guy's name, and I'm learning that us guys are also given. My married name is Somebody. Somebody's got to take the trash out. At first, I was like, is she talking to somebody else? Is there somebody else here?
13: Somebody.
14: Shouldn't we be on a first name basis by now?
15: Well, someone's going to have to go to the hardware store. Somebody's going to have to put this table together.
12: Lowell Sanders is here with us.
16: I'm on the road.
12: Now, Lowell, are you a single man?
16: Yeah, I left a wife in Detroit.
2: Oh, okay.
12: Uh-huh. Well, I see how it works.
16: Police should have found her by now. I'm kidding. They won't find her.
13: Ain't no way. You're that good, aren't you?
17: Wow. I'm doing a CNN interview at 10, or else I'd go with him. I'm doing Larry King. First time. I'm very
12: Larry.
17: Excited. Yeah, I just want him to go, Saskatchewan, hello! Can you turn down the electric blanket? I can't turn off the fan above the oven. I go, you know what I'm going to do, Larry? We're going to try to get your shoulders a little higher. Can you do that?
15: Why are my suspenders so tight?
17: Because they don't go around your Larry. See, if you let them go, the shoulders will do that. You won't look like you look like a vulture in heat.
15: Muncie, hello. Question for the skinhead.
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0: Hey, welcome back to the Bob and Tom Show in the O'Reilly Auto Parts Studios. Yes, you've guessed it. It's Friday.
13: Woo-hoo! Party!
0: There's Jess Hooker at the news desk.
2: Hello.
0: There's Willie Griswold.
20: Party!
0: Yes, sir. There's Josh Arnold. There's Ace Crosby.
21: Hello.
0: I'm Chick McGee, captain of Fry-yay.
12: God, that's douchey.
2: Woo-hoo! Friday.
1: You don't like Fry-yay?
12: Put your cap on backwards. Join the moron club.
1: The moron.
20: It's Fry-yay. I'm hangry.
13: You hate joy.
20: I am a sheep.
0: Hangry. You don't like sheep. Hangry either.
12: Oh, no.
0: All right.
12: Calm down. You're lucky to have food.
13: What are you talking about? You sound like Stalin.
0: Say what you want about Stalin. Magnificent mustache.
4: Yeah.
0: Absolutely. No,
1: speaking of Stalin, are we Stalin to wait for somebody to...
4: Yes.
12: How did you know?
1: No, there he is.
4: There he is. Now,
0: speaking of bushy
4: now,
0: facial
4: now, wait a second.
0: Hair.
4: There had been a promise earlier this week that Mr. Jeff Oskey...
0: A promise. Here we go with the mutated things he hears.
4: Was going to shave his beard this week. Now, Jeff has a very, very bushy, thick beard. Goes down to the his chest. It's huge. It's like Santa Claus as a middle-aged man. But what happened to you? I thought you ordered the trimmer and you were going to use it. What happened?
21: I got the trimmer, and then I remembered that I have a show tomorrow night with Willie, and all of my comedy comes from my facial hair. So
4: yes.
21: I didn't want to get rid
4: sort
21: of that.
4: Samson type thing.
2: Right.
4: Oh.
21: Yeah. So, and you were talking to Fry-yay, and I'm not making this up. I am no longer friends with a guy because he asked me if I wanted to go get Froyo.
0: Oh,
1: really?
0: All right. It's kind of along the same lines.
21: I'm like, yeah. No, we're okay. No longer friends.
12: What's the best Friday song?
1: I like Friday I'm in Love by The Cure.
2: Yeah, that's good.
12: I think Friday on My Mind.
0: What about Thank God It's Friday? that one.
1: I don't think I know either of those.
12: Oh, you know Friday on my mind.
1: I do. I know Georgia on my mind.
6: I know Jeff's on the
12: topic's not on my mind. The topic is Friday.
1: What?
0: It's one of those 60s clang songs that he likes. You know? Clang, clang, clang, clang, and aggressive vocals.
1: I like jokes about news.
21: Well, then you're in the wrong place.
7: Oskay. He's on the Bob and Tom Show every week, usually Fridays.
21: Jeff Oskay. We give you a lot of the news. We don't give you all the news, so I'm here to give you the news that we failed to mention. An artist in New York is taking garbage from around the city, encasing it in epoxy cubes, and selling it as art to the public.
1: Mm.
21: What you failed to mention, the artwork is so authentic that each cube is certified to be at least 32% rat droppings.
6: Oh!
0: Mm. All right.
6: That's yucky.
21: We learned this week that chick hates raspberries.
0: Yes. Yes. Absolutely true.
21: Yeah, and what you failed to mention, while writing this joke, I learned that for 52 years, I've been spelling raspberries wrong.
0: Yes.
21: So now I, too, hate raspberries.
0: Where did that pee come from?
12: Yeah, what is that pee doing in there?
21: Yeah, get out of here. The World Santa Claus Congress was held in Denmark this past weekend. What you failed to mention, how disappointing to be a child in Denmark that week. Yeah. Hey, look, Mom, there's Santa with a hooker. Oh, and you guys were just talking about this. In Indiana, an exotic animal show had the alligator that escaped 2 weeks ago returned to him this week.
1: Cool.
21: The owner, Mark Colhorst, said that over the years, he's had emus, pot-bellied pigs, tortoises, and a peacock all escape from his show. What you failed to mention, so the next time you're passing through Indiana, be sure to check out Mark's Menagerie of Mayhem before he runs out of animals.
12: The guy's a cool guy.
21: And finally, we had the story. We didn't cover the story, and I understand why, but I'm going to do it. I'm on vacation next week, so I'm going to get this in.
1: All right.
21: A man was discovered to have a dead fish in his anus.
1: Oh, my gosh.
21: What? You failed to mention, don't be alarmed, everything is okay. The man identifies as a can of sardines. I'm Jeff Oskay, and this has been the news of me.
1: Failed to mention.
13: Jeff Oskay.
12: It comes usually to us on a Friday. Did you say Friday?
22: Morning feels so bad.
12: Remember the song?
1: I do remember it now.
22: Everybody seems to nag me.
1: This is your favorite Friday song?
12: Yes. You know who's playing? You know who's playing that rhythm guitar?
22: Even my old man looks
1: good.
12: I'll give you a hint. AC/DC.
1: All right, turn it down for a second.
12: Okay.
1: Yeah, I mean, right. It was.
12: That's the famous George Young.
1: Ah, gotcha.
0: Not Angus or Malcolm.
12: No, their brother.
6: Geezer?
12: That's the easy beat.
0: You got any Cooper Manning stories either? I mean, what else are we doing over here? Yeah, what are you doing?
12: Want to talk about the ugly Wilson brother? I mean, what are we doing today? Oh, that's great. That's a good one.
0: Yep. You hear him chuckling after all that and go, that's great.
12: Yeah. No, that's a great. I think you got your Cooper Manning and you got your George. They're exactly in the same class. You nailed it. I should point this out. Willie and Jeff Oskay are going to be doing that special show he just referenced at the Old Mill and the Story Inn, which is haunted, in Nashville, coming up tomorrow night.
0: Story Inn's very fun, man. It's cool. They're going to have some barbecue food going.
1: Great. Oh, they do?
0: Yeah, like pulled pork sandwiches usually.
1: Nice.
0: Man, I really hope they do. If they don't tomorrow night, I'm screwed.
1: No, you'll be all right.
0: No, it's awesome.
1: Hey, do you want coleslaw on your pulled pork sandwich?
0: You know what, man? I didn't want to, and I can't. It's a boring answer. I just got into it, and I'm so thrilled to tell you that yes, I do.
12: Yeah.
0: A fun little tangy treat.
1: I also like what it does to the bun.
0: It's nice.
1: Yeah.
0: And I know what you're thinking. When I go to Raising Cane's, I'm also getting the coleslaw, buddy. I used to get rid of it and go double toast, and now I get double toast and the slaw.
12: Yeah.
0: I turned 30. I'm getting so boring, you wouldn't believe it.
6: That's
1: no, I think that's exciting.
0: I'm buying hats from every restaurant I go to. I go, God, I got to get the hat from that place. Don't know why.
12: Do you collect matches from places?
0: I do.
6: Oh, my dad has my whole life. He has huge boxes of matchbooks.
1: Oh, he doesn't have like the big glass vase, the clear, full of matchbooks?
12: Does he still have them?
6: Yeah.
0: Please tell me they're wrapped in asbestos.
12: You can sell those for big money on eBay.
6: Oh, really? Okay. I'll let him know. I didn't know that.
12: I know someone would buy them from you.
6: Oh, okay.
12: Okay, I just found this.
0: He doesn't know anybody.
4: He doesn't know anybody.
12: Oh, no, I do.
6: Okay.
12: I just found this story that Jeff just referenced. The man was in China, had a dead fish in his rectum. He underwent a series of CT and X-ray scans revealing the fish inside his body. By the way, the fish is a Mozambique tilapia. Health workers.
1: Well, it is a bottom feeder.
12: Oh! He told health workers he had an intense abdominal pain. When the nurse questioned him as to how the fish ended up in his rectum, he said he accidentally sat on it.
1: Oh, my gosh.
12: The nurse replied, "Do you think I'm an idiot?"
1: Right.
12: It says, this is from Metro UK. At first, medics tried to remove the fish with an endoscopy, but found it was too large.
1: Wouldn't you come up with a water-related lie?
12: Yeah.
1: Like anything. It was a cannonball gone wrong?
6: Right.
12: They had to open his abdomen up.
1: Oh.
12: Because the animal's spiny fins had caused ruptured in his large intestines.
0: Ooh. Ah, the spiny fins.
12: Wow. Mm.
13: Go eel next time. It could have been worse. It was a tilapia. Could have been a swordfish.
6: Yeah.
0: You think in this area of insertion, aren't eels the workhorse of the industry? Wouldn't you think they'd be the most popular insertable?
1: Probably.
0: Yeah.
1: It seems like it would naturally sort of.
0: And plus you got a little electricity jolt there.
12: Yes. Don't a fish's, the what's that called? The dorsal fin?
1: Right.
12: Mm-hmm. Isn't that like those things you hold shelves up with? You know, when you put those.
1: Oh, drywall.
12: Those
1: anchors?
12: Drywall, yeah. Anchors.
0: Like so
1: mowing in, that would push that dorsal fin back so you're not going to feel
12: but
1: the spine.
12: Right. You can't pull them back out. Right.
0: Right.
4: And I imagine he'd want to, maybe the fish is frozen, so that way you can still kind of deal with it.
1: Yeah, not too floppy. And
4: but then once it goes in, then it's going to come up to temp, and then those spiny, yeah, oof.
12: You give that a lot of thought. So this guy's got to catch the fish.
4: You know, if you're making cheesesteak at home, you want to put it in the freezer for 10 minutes so it's easier to cut the meat. Right.
12: It's not going to be a time for butt fun till this thing freezes.
0: It's time
4: so
0: for
4: close.
0: Butt fun.
4: It was so close.
0: Who wants to have butt fun?
1: My heart leapt into my skull.
0: You know that I did not think you were going to say fun.
12: That's one of my favorite Henry Lee Summer songs.
1: Who would use
12: time
1: a fish?
12: For butt fun?
6: I don't know.
4: It's because you got tired of the other stuff you were putting back there. You know, you can only put so much stuff until you got to up it to the fish.
12: Yeah. I think it's the situation is what's around.
0: It's like anything.
6: Right.
12: At
6: what's
12: any
6: available?
12: Given moment, yeah. Any given
1: he
12: moment.
1: He was alone on a boat.
4: Ran out of eggs.
12: Yeah. Who knows where? Yeah. I think that's what it is. Well, yeah. I'm bored. I can do it. It's my favorite thing. What can I fit in there?
4: It's my favorite thing. It's
12: like I said, it could have been worse. It could have been a swordfish. That would have been really.
1: Oh.
12: Although, probably couldn't get the whole thing in.
1: No.
12: Unless it was a baby one. But they got it out. I bet getting that hook out was rough.
1: Yeah. That's bad.
12: Those also are kind of one way, aren't they?
0: So this is yet another segment. We're not going to tell everyone what our wallpaper is on our iPhones. Is that right?
6: Why are you so excited?
0: Well, I'm so excited.
12: We're going to do that next, my friend.
0: Okay.
12: Very nice happy to do that.
0: All right, go ahead.
12: Now,
1: mine, coincidentally, is a guy with a fish in his ass.
0: I did not
1: expect
0: that.
1: So it does tie together.
0: No, okay. All right.
4: The X-ray.
12: Is it a Mozambique tilapia?
1: No, it's a halibut.
12: Oh, nice.
0: Mine is Jeff Hoskay shaving his beard.
12: Because if you're going to have butt fun, you want to go with a halibut.
4: Careful over there.
0: That is Henry Lee. Time for Big Fun was an album, right?
12: Yeah, it's a great song from Henry Lee. I love that song. Right now, I want to talk to you about things that rhyme, like Sunday and Hyundai.
0: And you know what else rhymes with Hyundai?
12: Fun Day.
0: Fun Day and Fry-yay.
12: Well, I wouldn't have put Fry-yay in there. That's not a word.
0: Hyundai.
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0: I'm Chick McGee with your Bob and Tom Sports Update. Jackson Suber, the surprise 18-hole leader in the British Open, trying to hold his own going in to the second round. He's 26 years old from America, and a surprise because he's yet to win as a professional, has never played Lynx Golf. LeBron James remains undecided about where he'll play this season. The NBA's all-time scoring leader and current free agent spoke yesterday afternoon on a podcast but did not reveal his next team choice. Major League Soccer yesterday, Vancouver and Chicago postponed because of air quality concerns. Toronto and Montreal tied at 0. St. Louis beat Kansas City 3-2 and Portland over Seattle 5-1. In the WNBA, New York at Dallas also postponed, and Portland beat Washington 75-56. Just one Major League Baseball game yesterday. The Mets over the Phillies in Philadelphia with smoky skies. It was New York 4, Philadelphia 1. I'm Chick McGee, and that's your Bob and Tom Sports Update.
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30: Kid Rock here with us in the studio. And
31: we apologize for Mr. McGee.
30: We also have the Twisted Brown Trucker Band through the glass. Thanks again, ladies and gentlemen, for getting up. And they are going to share their great artistry with us this morning. You're just back from Iraq. We spoke about that, and I think it's great that you're doing that. Oh, you also were involved in the auto show. Mm-hmm. Can you talk a little bit about that?
13: Detroit Auto Show?
32: Mm-hmm. Yeah, we did a thing for General Motors. And, I love to do as much as I can there with the car companies, especially because Michigan, that's where I grew up. Mm-hmm. My father was an auto dealer.
30: Did your dad do his own commercials?
32: No.
13: Okay. No.
33: Come on down to Rock Motors. That's Rock Motors. Nobody deals like Rock Motors. I'll stand on my head or eat this car.
19: Here's my son to sing about it.
33: Sing about it.
19: Kid.
33: What? You bad, bad daddy rock.
32: Free lap dance with new tires.
33: There you go.
13: There you go.
30: Wow, I think Mr. Rock will never do another interview with us.
34: Mm-hmm. And a fresh version of the New Testament Bible aims to appeal to girls by being designed to look like a teen magazine.
0: Here we go.
34: Revolve from Nelson Bibles is made up of 400 glossy color pages and contains the entire New Testament,
13: Oh, look, here's another chapter. No more fun.
34: Contains articles written in the style of teen magazines.
0: Mary's lip gloss.
34: Including quizzes like, are you dating a godly guy?
13: How to suck the fun out of life.
34: Answers to questions such as, if God made pot, why can't I smoke it?
1: Was it a Bible or just a religious magazine?
34: No, it's a Bible.
0: It's a Bible.
34: It's got the entire New Testament in it.
2: Okay.
34: Written around these articles.
0: No, headlines, Jesus resurrected, stuff like that.
1: Oh, I see. Okay, well, thank you very much, Christy. Sounds
2: seven deadly sins. Yeah, I've seen that.
0: Yeah. No more Ten Commandments. Six you can handle, you know, stuff like that. Just the six that you can get by on.
1: Six for now.
0: That's right. Worry about the other four later.
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0: Hey, welcome back to the Bob and Tom Show. We're in the O'Reilly Auto Parts Studios. There's Jess Hooker at the news desk.
14: Hi.
0: There's Willie Griswold. There's Josh Arnold.
15: Hello.
0: There's Ace Cosby.
16: Hey.
0: I'm Chick McGee at the NHTSA Sports Desk. And remember, when you speed, you have less time to react. Follow the speed limit to keep other road users safe. 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Paid for by NHTSA. Tom has honestly turned his back to me.
15: Sorry.
0: I'm just going to introduce him, and he turns his back.
15: Sorry.
0: Hello, Tom.
15: I want to say a special hello, closed circuit, to Susan Humes.
14: Oh, okay.
15: Okay, sorry.
0: Oh, Britt's
15: about
0: wife.
15: Yeah, yeah. Sorry about that.
0: Great newscast.
15: I'm just preparing my tea.
0: Britt the Clipper. Okay.
14: What? Can you see that?
15: A Clipper fan. Yeah.
0: Don't forget, yes. It's Friday.
17: It's Friday. Gotta get down on Friday.
15: I feel so, I always felt bad for her.
14: Yeah, I know.
15: Did she ever have a career after this?
18: I think she's got like a DJ thing going on right now.
0: No kidding?
18: Yeah, she's around.
0: Becky Black, Rebecca Black?
15: That I am convinced this song was not her fault.
14: No.
0: I don't think I've ever heard this.
14: You can turn it off.
7: This was a flash in the pan. We were talking about people who get famous very briefly, like Fannie Fox and... whoever in the, we were talking about some of the political people who get famous briefly, or
15: William Hung on American Idol, that kind.
14: The kid that yodeled in the Walmart.
15: Sure.
18: That kid, Mason Ramsey, I'm a pretty big.
14: Have you seen him now?
18: I like listening to his music. I'm a big fan of his.
14: Yeah, he goes, turns out that wasn't a great idea. That didn't work out for me.
15: Well, yeah, I'm sure
14: Yeah, now he's like 20 years old. And,
15: wow, yeah.
7: I didn't know that he'd recovered.
14: Yeah.
7: That's great.
14: Handsome young man, yeah.
7: Okay. We promised to get to this news story. Do you have the actual source on this?
14: I do. A new survey from Talker Research shows what your phone background says about you and who might be judging you for it.
15: Okay. Huh. I don't care who judges me for it, but I wonder what they say about it.
14: A poll of 2,000 Americans found that 30% of Gen Zers admit to judging someone based on their phone wallpaper. So that's your lock screen, just so everybody's on the same page.
15: Okay.
7: Okay, now, mine right now is a white golden retriever.
14: Nope. Hit the button.
0: Oh, yep, hit a button there.
7: With a one of those...
14: cone.
7: The cones.
14: Yeah.
15: It's cute and funny.
14: Yes.
0: I would have bet anything it was one of the kids.
7: Well, I got it on rotation.
0: Oh,
7: so okay. it rotates throughout the day and it goes through my entire.
15: Well, I wonder what that says about somebody if they have it on.
14: Yeah, yeah. It's a different picture that pops up every hour or so.
7: Yeah, and I think if we wait, I think the next one coming up is the dick pic that Josh sent me.
15: Oh yeah. Good. And I too have it. I have a cone around it.
7: Yeah. Okay.
0: Can I go next? I want to go next. Can I go next? Well, this week NASA. Released brand new pictures, the clearest ever that they've had of the planets, and this is an actual picture of Venus now.
15: That's
14: cool.
0: And that's how
7: it doesn't rotate.
0: No, I just have Venus up there. And also, it kind of makes me giggle because Venus rhymes with penis.
15: It does.
34: Oh. Yeah.
15: How often do you change yours?
0: Once or twice a week, probably.
34: Whoa. Really?
0: Yeah.
34: Oh,
0: I'll,
34: wow.
0: That's cool. I'll get in a mood and I'll change.
15: Mine hasn't changed for my last 6 to 8 phones.
0: No kidding.
14: Yeah, I think it's been that since I've known you. Since you've worked here?
15: Yeah.
14: Yeah.
15: I think so.
0: You haven't changed your wallpaper since you worked here.
15: Mine is a fall creek.
14: Oh, it's very pretty.
15: A creek and fall.
0: I am judging you.
15: Okay, so what? And why? Why?
7: I didn't know you like hotel art that much.
14: I think it's pretty.
15: This is real.
0: No,
15: that's
0: nice. I the sameness of it, I think.
14: The top phone background was revealed.
7: Is that calm and is it serenity for you? Did it bring you peace in
0: what
7: a troubled world?
0: Is Tom Griswold as a therapist?
18: And by the way, if you get rid of the snarky tone that he just used, if he just says, "Oh, is that calming for you? Does that give it you peace in a troubled world?" That's just a nice thing to say to your friend.
14: Yeah, right. It is.
15: It's where I would go. You know what? It absolutely does.
7: Except you know what's happening. That beauty, those are dying leaves. Oh. Did you come to talk about death today?
15: They are dying leaves.
0: Can't argue with that.
14: Well, nature or landscape was the second most popular phone background.
15: Okay.
14: Josh.
15: What does it say about me?
14: I haven't got that far in the article. The top phone background was revealed to be family members or children, with 20% of respondents using most, family photos.
0: Second most popular is huge jugs.
7: I'm sorry. So they were talking. Which is the most popular? The most popular is what now?
14: Family members and children.
18: Okay. And your own family members and children.
14: Yeah, your own.
18: Not this like is... a picture of Jonathan Taylor Thomas in the 80s. That'd be
14: no,
18: weird.
14: No, mine is. Mine's a picture of my kids. I change it out seasonally. So this is them when they were babies, their first time on the beach in the summer. Yeah.
7: That's nice.
15: Oh, I mean, that's not neat.
14: Yeah.
7: I think it'd be cool, but it'd be really hip would be to have a family, but it's the family that comes in when you buy a photograph Target. I mean, a frame at Target, and there's some generic family. Have that as your
14: just put it up.
0: Can I guess what Aces is real quick?
7: Go ahead.
0: A really big ass.
7: I know what it is. I guarantee I know what
15: fat
7: it is.
15: Fat blonde woman.
14: A Raiders.
7: It has to be the Raiders. Yeah. Yeah. Okay. That's very predictable.
18: Do you guys know that you can rotate? Like you can have multiple. You can pick between what it is. My sister showed me this.
14: Yeah.
15: What do you mean?
18: Your phone background, depending on what phone you have. If you hold down on the lock screen, you can like change really quickly. And so I've had my stand-up sets as my lock screen.
14: Yeah.
18: The Colts. As soon as the Colts start playing, I'll have their schedule as my lock screen.
15: What's the funniest word in your stand-up set? I always love looking at set lists.
18: Sun on my stretch marks. That's kind of a funny. few words tied together. Right.
7: That's just the setup line, so you know what to go to.
18: No, it's just in the summertime. I said, pop my shirt off, get some sun on my stretch marks. Oh yes, that's sorry. I
15: right. Didn't
18: know what you
15: were
18: saying.
15: It's just what reminds.
7: Oh, I see.
15: You.
7: I did. I missed.
18: That's exactly what it is. But I have my sisters on there, so when I see them, because they get mad if they're not the background, I can always. I can go right to them. Yeah.
14: That's cute.
15: Huh. Cheating. Cheating. Living a lie. Right?
0: That's the most elaborate lie I've ever heard.
18: Mm-hmm. Yeah. Josh, if you think that's the worst cheating I'm doing, you got no clue.
7: I'm sorry. So we're talking about what is on your, whatever it's called. What do they call it?
14: Your lock screen.
7: Lock screen. Okay. Yeah. So it's number one is family.
15: Mine's my poppin' lock screen.
18: Whoa. Look at him move.
7: So, number two is what?
14: Landscapes and nature.
7: Okay.
14: Photos of pets were found to be twice as popular phone background than photos of partners and spouses.
7: That's interesting.
14: Is it interesting? I don't know.
7: Do you have a picture of your man on there?
14: No, I don't. It's my kids.
7: Do you have any pictures of your pets?
14: Yeah, I have pictures of my pets. Yeah, sometimes. If they do something,
15: what if
14: real
15: she said
14: cute?
15: That and showed us, and it was her husband in a leash
7: and a lot of leather.
14: It's I change it seasonally, so I think that's normal. 1 in 10 Americans. Let me see. Oh, she's an old lady.
0: That's
14: oh,
0: Mrs. Monks.
15: Hers gorgeous. She's the Helen Mirren of dogs.
14: She really is. She's so pretty. Look at that. Yeah,
18: ages very well.
0: She's never been happier.
14: Very dumb, but very pretty.
7: Really, I wonder what Godwin has.
18: Has his phone
15: he showed
18: on?
15: Me. It was his,
14: it's a picture of him.
7: Is it a picture of him? Is it a picture of him that's been AI'd so he looks like he's 35?
15: I want to say the last time I saw it was his son.
14: Yeah, it's usually Jimmy.
15: But
7: okay.
14: Yeah,
15: it's not a current photo because Jimmy's not flicking the camera off. Sort of a he's a tough young man.
18: Can you see his tattoos in the picture? Or
15: yeah, right. Just what? Smoking a cigarette.
0: If I were you, I'd fear for my life.
18: Nothing better than being a child ripping a cigarette.
0: All right. Kids coming after you.
14: 1 in 10 Americans reported using the built-in default backgrounds for the phones.
7: I don't care for those. No. Who's that lazy?
15: No. Mine might be.
14: Oh, yours? Yeah.
15: I did not take this photo. I don't think.
7: Oh, you're kidding. The one that it came with?
15: Yeah.
7: That's like getting the frame with the random family in it at Target and putting it up in your living room.
18: No, day to day, I just use a boring black, gray.
14: A plane, yeah.
18: It's easier on my eyes. When you
7: am
18: get
7: I
18: a message.
7: The one that has the
18: it?
7: Rotator?
14: Yeah, I think so.
18: Yeah. Are.
15: Who did that for you?
7: Finn. But thank you for asking. Now there's another one. That is Finn right
18: but
7: there.
18: But you have aww. To use the rotator. You, most people, you know, their families aren't so big. They all fit in one photo.
15: Yeah.
18: That is a kind of a U issue.
14: Apparently, the default background elicits a negative reaction from other people. They judge you negatively if you use
15: good.
14: The default.
15: I like this. Eliminate more people who want to talk to me.
18: If you're judging me based on my phone background, I'll judge that I don't want to be friends with you.
14: Yeah.
7: That's fair.
18: That's a good indicator of friendship.
15: I really don't remember if I took this picture or not. Well, do you guys ever have?
14: I don't remember that one ever being an option.
15: I may have taken this photo.
7: Would you like me to send you a nice real picture that I took of a beautiful creek?
0: Oh, God, would you take that and shut up?
7: It's in Vail, Colorado, and I happen to be in it. It's a selfie, so it's mostly me and then a little bit of the creek. That's fascinating.
0: We should all have pictures.
7: Do you think the 10% of the people that don't change it is because they don't know how?
15: For me, it's just I don't.
0: It's so easy now, though.
15: Do like this photo, but I all honestly just do not care at all.
14: See, no, I felt like maybe in the past you had a girlfriend and you had her picture up and then you took it down and she got upset, so you switched it to this and never looked back.
15: No? Never had.
14: Okay.
15: Nothing like that.
14: Okay.
7: Well, that's a good cover, though.
15: But I bet that happened. Yeah.
7: Yeah, that's a smart move.
15: Right.
7: Yeah.
15: Just keeping it neutral so you never have to worry about such a thing.
14: Yeah.
15: No.
7: Yeah, that is.
14: If you use the default background, people assume that you're uninspired, unengaged, and lack creativity.
15: You know, which is funny because maybe somebody uses the because they're living their life,
14: yes,
15: and they're being creative on their own, and they're doing.
18: If you're living a beautiful full life, you don't have time to analyze your phone background,
15: right.
18: all the time.
0: What if your life is your phone?
14: Yeah.
7: Well, that would be 90%.
14: Yeah, that's bad.
18: Dude, I'm getting close. My screen time. Oh, my. I look at that thing. That little graph.
14: I turned it off.
18: Hey, graphs. Yeah. Get that out of here. Yeah. I don't need graphs anymore. I'm not seventh grade.
15: What's it showing?
18: Oh, it's bad. I had like a 7-hour day a couple weeks ago.
15: I mean, isn't that incredible?
7: And how much of that was a Philippine basketball betting?
18: You know what? Get off my case. I wasn't betting. I was also watching it. So it's 2-3.
7: Okay.
0: And by the way, I like to speak on behalf of, if you know what's going to happen, it's not gambling.
18: No.
0: There you go.
14: Oh, okay. Uh-huh.
18: I'm sorry. There's no more whimsy in the world. I can't have.
0: I love whimsy.
7: What else is going on over there?
14: Buffalo Wild Wings is
18: everyone
14: adding...
18: shut up. We got to listen now. This is important stuff.
7: I think this strikes me as being something that is very original, but I could be wrong.
14: I don't know. They're adding an all-new menu item that may turn some heads. It's called Poppin' Ranch. The powdered, shakeable ranch additive is made with popping candy. Think Pop Rocks.
0: Oh. Whoa. Okay.
14: Yeah, a burst of ranch flavor followed by an audible pop and crackle with every bite.
7: I think this, I want to try this.
15: Sick.
14: I'm curious too.
7: I think it sounds great.
18: Yeah, I want to try this, but I don't think I'm going to like it.
14: Yeah.
18: I think this is
14: I
18: one
14: love
18: done.
14: Pop Rocks. I did as a
7: don't
14: kid.
7: You,
14: I
7: don't
14: had
7: you love
14: in
7: getting
14: years.
7: A burst of a different flavor? Like you're eating a sandwich and all of a sudden, oh, there's that, that
14: oh,
7: I got
14: yeah,
7: that little
14: sure.
7: burst of pickle or whatever it is.
14: Yeah, I'm with you. Poppin' Ranch can be mixed into ranch or sprinkled directly onto your wings.
0: Don't mess with my ranch. Period.
7: I think this is interesting. I want to try it. I'm not going to prejudge it the way I normally do. It could be really good.
14: Yeah, they're 99 cents a packet, and they'll launch on July 20th, just in time for National Chicken Wing Day. Wilbur, it's a religious holiday for you.
18: July 20th?
14: July 29th is the holiday.
18: Huh. I have time to celebrate. I have to get ready.
7: Yeah. And you can't try this. You don't take Pop Rocks and throw them in a bucket of ranch. That's not going to work. This has got the ranch flavor.
14: Yeah.
7: Odd. Well, I'm sorry. And when is it being released?
14: You can get those at BW3's on July 20th. and then Chicken Wing Day is the 29th.
7: So some of the World Cup people will still be here.
14: Yeah.
7: So they can take them home, because the ranch dressing was one of the big, big things that people from other countries were enjoying here in the USA.
14: Yeah, and the bottles were too big and liquid, and you can't take it on the plane, so
7: there we go.
14: Get the Pop Rocks ranch.
18: Get that ranch seasoning.
14: There you go.
18: I don't think you can find buttermilk sour cream over there to make it with the good way, but
14: yeah,
18: that ranch seasoning, that can get you pretty far.
14: Yeah.
7: Sounds good.
14: Yeah.
7: When we come back, what have you got over there?
14: We're going to learn a lesson in periods. Things you guys didn't know about periods.
7: This is actually kind of interesting.
0: The female
14: it's not,
0: cycle.
14: It's not new. It's not new information. You boys are so dumb.
15: Well, don't say that. I have not seen the story. I am so dumb, but yeah, not when it comes to periods.
7: Huh. I don't know.
15: You're talking to a Red Wing.
7: This might be particularly interesting to Josh. Because I think two of the elements of this story would apply to Josh's life. Now, I don't know if he's flowing this week. I know Chick was flowing earlier this week, but he's fine now.
0: Jiminy Christmas on my mother's grave.
14: That close?
0: Oh, what the hell?
15: I don't have a day where I flow. I have 10 minutes every morning where I and you guys just don't know what segment it's going to be.
14: That's fair. Yeah.
15: I know it's not fun for anybody.
18: Yesterday I was walking around and I go, I'm being such a bitch right now. I got to take it easy.
14: You know, people say that. They're like, oh, you work in an office. It's dominated by men. And they're like, it must be so cool and chill. No, it's actually the exact opposite. It's worse than working with women.
15: A bunch of little girls.
14: Yes.
7: Yeah, I like to sometimes, you'll go to lunch and you'll see a group and you can tell it's 8 women that work together.
14: Yeah.
7: Yeah, and they're actually, they're just talking about how much they hate all the men that they work with.
15: The only difference between working with us and a bunch of women is occasionally we do accomplish something.
14: Occasionally.
7: Well stated. Once again, the single Josh Arnold. Let's talk about your money, huh? Put gas in your car lately?
15: Yikes.
7: You may be relying on those credit cards these days, and if you've looked carefully, when those credit card bills come, the interest they charge is, it's legal. I don't know how. I'm not sure who's getting rich on that. But the idea may be to help you out by paying those cards off. One of the ways to do that is to take advantage of the equity you've got in your house. If you own your home and you've owned it for a while, it's probably worth more than you paid for it. A lot more. If you've owned it for 10 years, it's probably doubled in value on the market. It depends, obviously, on your situation. It's worth looking into. If you've owned it for like 5 years, I think the average is 30 to 40% increase in equity. So what you can do is you can refinance it, grab some of that cash, perhaps pay off some credit card debt, knock that out, or do whatever you want. It's your money. And it's going on right now at American Financing. 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
24: For being with us today. I'm Mark Allison with your entertainment news headlines. Christopher Nolan has taken on the epic challenge of adapting The Odyssey into a large-scale Hollywood film. Known for pushing cinematic boundaries, Nolan aimed to create something both accessible and realistic. This involved filming in real locations and using real ships on the open waters to bring the mythic tale to life. Despite the grueling shoot, the production finished early. Nolan's approach rejects typical Hollywood tropes, using unique musical elements and colorful language. Matt Damon led the massive ensemble as Odysseus alongside Anne Hathaway and Tom Holland. The movie, the first to be shot entirely on IMAX film, opens worldwide today. Meanwhile, Netflix said Thursday its second quarter profit grew thanks to new membership signups and price increases, but the company's shares declined sharply in after-hours trading. As the video streaming company's forecast for the current quarter fell below Wall Street expectations, Netflix earned $3.4 billion or 80 cents per share in the March through June period. That's up 9% or 72 cents per share in the same period a year ago. And that's a look at your entertainment news. More of the Bob and Tom Show coming up.
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25: You ever seen a person complain in a fast food restaurant? That's amazing to me. What's taking this kid so long? Why is he going so slow? Well, he's rethinking every bad decision he's ever made in his life. They got him to this horrible offer price.
26: Shut up, your fries are coming.
0: Oh, and they seem a little irritable, too.
25: He has to summon all his energy to keep from turning around and stabbing you in the eyeball with the spork, you fat jackass. Just got an entire meal for $3. And never got out of the car. And you're complaining.
27: Oh, my God.
28: What? I can't hear. Give me the headset.
27: Shh, I'm getting something. Oh, my God.
29: It's the most terrifying sound you'll ever hear.
28: What? What is it?
27: I don't know. Would you shut up? This is a matter of life or death. Years and years of civilization could be rocked by this.
28: Give me the headset. I want to hear.
27: Oh, my God.
29: Forget about the Da Vinci Code. Bob and Tom Pictures presents the Morse Code.
27: Oh, no. I can't believe it.
28: What? What's the message say?
27: It says, greetings. Stop. I knocked up Mary Magdalene. Stop. Don't tell anyone. Stop.
29: The Morse Code. Eastern Orthodox religion meets Western Union. Don't miss Morse Code, the movie. Only from Bob and Tom Pictures. Morse Code. 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
10: Ladies and gentlemen, Bob and Tom.
7: You do have cerebral palsy. What was your favorite form of alcohol?
6: Oh, tequila, baby.
15: Yeah, man, that's my favorite hard alcohol.
7: Were you using a straw or were you throwing
6: I was using Willie.
7: So is that what you
15: body shots?
6: Yeah.
8: And it's weird. It's very hard to get my belly button up there.
6: Yeah. You ever seen the movie Coyote Ugly? It was like,

0: Zero.
1: Yeah. I mean,
2: zero.
1: This is not his
3: I'll
1: fault.
3: Tell you what, if you walk, let's just say you were walking around here and unbeknownst to you, they had done something where when you were going down the steps,
0: right,
3: the last step was an extra 3 inches.
1: Oh, yeah.
3: You ever had that happen?
1: Yes.
0: Yes.
3: Or you go like, for example, if you go to another country where they don't have standards.
0: Or it's just an ancient piece of architecture where the steps were not.
3: Yeah. Yeah, I was just in the Bahamas and almost killed myself. Because your brain's going, step, step, step, step.
0: Ah! You know what? We take that for granted as Americans with modern architecture.
3: Yeah.
4: All the wires are in fuse boxes and everything.
3: Stuff like that.
0: Steps that match.
3: One of my favorite moments, my good friend Mark and I were in the Bahamas, and he and I were just the two of us were having lunch. And we, what was the other place we'd go to? Not Nassau.
4: Compass Point.
3: No, the other place. Freeport. Is that what it was? Anyway, so we're in this restaurant. It's kind of this indoor-outdoor restaurant, and we're sitting in the sort of indoor part, and he looks up, and he's a builder. And the system of joists that they had.
1: Yeah.
3: Do you remember this? They have these sort of clamps that hold them on. They were upside down.
1: Oh.
3: So I'm not sure if I'm explaining this correctly.
1: No, I understand.
3: This was like we're waiting for the floor above to fall on top of us. Their building inspector apparently couldn't come that day, Mom.
4: or maybe he came and it looked right fine to him. You know?
3: Yeah. They were upside down. We lived through it. I'm happy to say that was the casino that had a gigantic sports book that you couldn't bet.
0: No kidding.
3: Yeah, it was completely.
4: What was the name of that hotel that we used to stay in?
3: They had a giant sports book.
4: They had a beautiful casino,
3: and you weren't allowed to bet in it.
0: Weird.
3: Yeah, I don't know who didn't get paid off that week, but that's what was going on there. Well, thanks for joining us. Great job this week, Jess Hooker. We appreciate your sitting in for Miss Lee. I think you'll be back here next week for part of the week.
1: You're welcome. Yeah, I'll be back Thursday and Friday for Christmas.
3: All right. Willie G, we'll see you again soon. And Willie G and Mr. Oskay tomorrow night in Nashville, Indiana. It's a special live comedy night at the Old Mill, down by the Old Mill Stream in the haunted Story, Indiana Hotel.
2: The Story Inn.
3: Thank you very much. These are the O'Reilly Auto Parts Studios. 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
14: That's going to do it for our Friday show. Thanks to Jeff Oskey with the news we failed to mention and Willie Griswold. Catch those two Saturday night at the Story Inn near Nashville, Indiana. That's south of Indianapolis, just outside of Bloomington. Hope you can join them there for a great night of comedy. 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Christy Lee back at the news desk come Monday, back off of her vacation. We wish her a happy birthday today. And allegedly, Pat Godwin also going to be back in studio, recovering from his shoulder surgery, but back and ready to bring the funny, the sniper, as we call him, on Monday. Christy Lee and Pat Godwin returning in studio. We hope you'll return to the studio with us via the radio here on Bob and Tom Radio. Bye-bye. Quick look at things you may have missed. Andy Burnham about to become Britain's 59th prime minister following the sudden downfall of Labour Prime Minister Keir Starmer. Burnham has risen through a mix of patience and risk-taking. A decade ago, he left a 20-year climb up the Labour Party ladder to run for mayor of Greater Manchester. He returned to Parliament a month ago by winning a risky special election. Known for his Manchesterism approach, he promises to apply place before politics strategy to run the country. Critics question his experience, but supporters highlight his persuasive storytelling, empathy, and determination. And that's a look at things you may have missed on a Friday. More of the Bob and Tom Show coming up.
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4: Thanks for listening to Bob and Tom Radio. All Bob and Tom. All day and all the night. This is Bob and Tom Radio.
6: There's a lot of pain in this room.
24: Yeah, there is.
6: I was dumped, too.
24: This is therapy.
25: You were dumped?
6: Yeah. I'm over it now. When she first dumped me, I just completely overreacted. Oh, really? I just follow her around on dates and go, slut, look at the slut. Slut over here. Following to restaurants. We'd like a table for two. The whore would like a table. Table for whore. We're friends now.
26: Sure.
27: I bet.
6: There's no coming back from whore.
27: No.
6: There's no Hallmark card you can buy. You know? Sorry, I called you whore. But now I love you even more. Don't even look at her.
3: Bob and Tom.
28: If you irradiate poop, it will be sterile, but it's still poop.
3: You can pick your morning radio show, but you can't wipe Bob and Tom on the couch.
25: This is the Bob and Tom Show.
6: Good morning.
25: And thanks once again for joining. A special edition of the show. If we sound a little bit different, it's because we're...
16: got a new attitude.
25: We're on the road.
16: Oh.
25: Yeah, we have a new attitude. Well,
27: it's been forced upon us, but...
25: Yeah, so did Colonel Hogan once he went into the clink. But, we have a great guest with us. Rodney Carrington is here celebrating the release of his new project. It's called Rodney Carrington's Greatest Hits, and Rodney's featured on almost every cut.
6: Oh, really?
27: I
6: would hope he'd be on all of them.
25: Rodney is... is he plugged in over there? Okay, I was
29: Rodney, how are you?
30: I'm really good.
25: And Rodney's in the... He's got a lot going on right now. He's in the process of touring around, and we've got his complete tour schedule posted on our website.
31: If you haven't had a chance to see Rodney live, I had the opportunity to MC one of his shows, which means... I go out and say hi, and they, oh, that's Jig. And then I would go off.
6: Then you leave. And,
31: It's like, it's a carnival atmosphere is what it is. It's
6: carnival? Really?
31: Yeah. I mean, it's the bus and...
6: can you win goldfish and stuff?
31: The catering.
30: It's a crew.
31: It's
30: fun.
31: There are people helping people helping people. It's
25: it's an adult show.
30: In a car.
31: It's an adult.
25: Rodney's live show is
6: completely different.
25: Yeah, it's more like the party they have just before they open the gates of hell.
31: Right. It's kind of the last days of the Twin Cities, Sodom and Gomorrah. Remember that?
6: Oh, sure. Yeah. Oh yeah.
25: But in a family kind of way.
30: Yeah, it is.
6: Yeah. Okay.
25: And I heard the band rehearsing, and I think this song you're going to do is the first song you ever recorded. In fact, it was recorded in this studio.
30: Yes, it was.
25: And this is the song that got Rodney the first record deal.
30: Mm-hmm.
25: And you wrote this baby.
30: Yeah.
25: And what's it about? I've been listening to it for years and can't quite figure out what it's about.
30: Well, you know, Tom, I can't either, really, to tell you the truth. This song was written in the dark after a long night of drinking.
6: Does that suit you?
30: Take it away.
6: Do you want

0: I don't remember the rest of that part, Tom. There you go.
1: I guess you don't have to.
0: All right.
2: Rodney Carrington.
1: We're surprised you remembered that much.
2: And the Bob and Tom background vocals would be Christy Lee, Bob, me, and Chick there. How about that, huh?
3: Oh, we were great.
2: I don't know if you really could hear. Great. Could you hear the live Fred vocals in there?
0: A little bit.
2: We were deep. Okay, well, cool. That's the various members of the Bob and Tom band. Steve Ali, music director. Dean Metcalf on guitar. Michael Clark on guitar. Bob the Destroyer Bailey on guitar.
4: I'll see you in Tulsa.
2: It's kind of visual, but twin sons of different mothers. Frank Smith on bass.
1: They almost are.
3: They look sort of alike. Yeah,
2: in a sort of biracial kind of way. And Chris Pyle, who looks nothing like them on drums. So why don't you come on in here and sit down and hang for a while? Unless, do you guys want to rehearse while we do a couple quick news stories? Do you need to do that? Or okay, well, Rodney's going to take his guitar off and venture forth to the room. Rodney Carrington is our guest. Rodney does have a new album out there. It's one of those greatest hits compilations, mm-hmm. a double CD. It's on the Capitol Records label. And the significance of that is it means you can buy it in lots of stores, including Best Buy. I understand they've got it. And I think if you go to our website, you can go directly to Rodney's and buy it there if you want to save yourself a trip to the record store. Rodney, a veteran stand-up comedian, a guy who started, I think it's interesting to note, just talking. And it's kind of funny because you became really well-known on the radio because of your songs, but that was sort of the second phase of your comedy.
0: Mm-hmm. I did.
2: You taught yourself to play guitar on the road.
0: I did. I bought a guitar at a pawn shop and somewhere in Georgia. I still can't remember where it was. It was a, and that guitar has since been
1: destroyed.
0: An actual drunk threw a table at a comedian one night that was on before me.
1: Mm-hmm.
0: I mean, I've
1: he was
0: heard
1: that
0: of popcorn
1: bad?
0: And cigarette butts and things like that, but this was a whole table.
5: Wow!
0: And he missed him, and he hit the guitar. And cracked it in half, and I still have that guitar. And
2: did you hurt yourself throwing the table at that guy?
0: I pulled a muscle in my back.
6: Bring Rodney on.
0: Yeah. So it was, I learned three chords out of a chord book, and then I took it on stage one night because I thought it was because I was so impressed with what
1: your play,
0: I learned but nobody else was. And then the club owner had said, if you're going to take that up there, word of advice, you might want to think about doing something funny with it. And then that's where all the little bitty ditties came from. That's where that song Fred came from.
3: And every time you're on, we always get faxes and emails about what a wonderful singing voice you
5: yes.
3: have.
0: Well,
3: there you
1: where?
3: Go.
1: Where? When do we get
3: those? I made it up, but it sounded good.
2: Rodney's a very fine,
3: fine
2: singer.
3: Yes, he is.
2: I recently described him in a, how did I word this? Rodney Carrington is Toby Keith on Spanish Fly.
1: Wow. Well,
0: I know Toby.
1: You can say that about Toby Keith.
2: Some of those tunes are good, yeah. I know you know Toby. He's
1: a good guy.
2: He's
0: done
2: the
0: really well. We were on the we were on Mercury Records together when we first oddly enough I got cut and he left, and so it was and I've gone on to sell over a million comedy albums, and of course he went on to do whatever. And
2: I think he sold a million albums in a week.
1: Yeah,
0: yeah, he did.
2: He may have one of the. I think he's.
0: Yeah,
2: got
0: he did. It took him a week. It took me 5 years.
6: But the results
1: doesn't
6: the same.
1: Matter. They both sold.
0: That's
1: sold true.
0: That's right. You know.
2: But you took more Spanish Fly. I think now that we've established.
0: I took a little
2: that,
0: more than he did.
2: We can move on. Rodney Carrington's our guest. Your big thing I wanted to say is your live touring stand up, which you're doing right now, and we have a link to all your tour schedules and stuff if you go to bobandtom.com.
0: Yeah, we I just got back. Actually, I spent a little time. My wife had come out to California.
3: Oh, that's no good.
0: Well, when we were out, she came out there during the shopping trip. And we were staying in a hotel. And, of course, we had the kids across the street in another hotel. And,
3: sure.
0: My wife decided she wanted to make a homemade porno movie up there in room 913. And that wasn't even our room.
1: And, wow.
0: We did it. Uh-huh. We ended up, but we won't do it again. Well. It looked like two pigs wrestling is what it looked like. You know, if you're going to make a movie like that, you need two things. One with a real nice body and a fellow with a real big... And there's this movie had neither one of those. The only thing big in that movie was my wife's rear end. Looked like a big boneless ham with a tiny little bone trying to make its way back.
3: Back into the can.
0: Yeah, you know, yeah. And I had the video camera set up for the first time. I was on the dresser, and apparently I had it zoomed all the way in.
1: Oh, that's bad.
0: The only thing you could see was the bottom of my foot tightening up. You know how you get?
5: Well.
0: Then you saw me get a cramp, and it just kind of wiggled out of the frame.
1: Oh, yeah, sure.
0: You know, so
1: that'll happen.
3: Kind of a Fellini porno film.
1: Oh, yeah.
0: You know, then I cut the cheese, and you can't do that.
1: No,
0: you can't do that in a porno movie.
1: No, you can't do that.
0: It goes from porno to comedy.
1: You can fix that in post, man.
5: You can dub in. I love you, Rodney, where you did.
1: Yeah,
5: that.
2: Rodney Carrington is our guest, and we're going to do a couple quick news stories with Christy Lee.
7: A 53-year-old woman was rescued from Niagara Falls Monday evening, pulled out from where she was clinging to ice along the shore just 40 yards from the brink of the Horseshoe Falls.
8: A little help.
7: Rescue workers were able to pull the woman out after she had apparently been in the icy water for more than an hour.
2: What was she doing?
7: A tourist said he saw the woman sitting on the ice.
3: Did her husband throw her in?
7: No. Oh. He says he saw her sitting on the ice with her feet in the water, and that when he yelled to her, she slid into the water and was hanging onto the ice, and that's when he called 911.
2: That's hilarious.
7: Yeah.
2: Why would you be?
1: Well, I originally saw a thing last night where it looked like she was in a kayak and then made it to the side.
3: Maybe they were trying to rescue her.
1: Maybe that's what it was. Yeah, but once they got her out, she was shaking like crazy.
3: Cold.
1: I think it was a little chilly.
2: But no explanation as to how she got there.
7: Hey, it pays to read labels, especially if you're trying to smuggle your dope. Police in Western New York say a pair of drug suspects mistakenly picked up two boxes of human organs at the Buffalo airport.
3: I got the stuff, man.
7: The boxes were clearly labeled, please rush human tissue for transplant.
3: Do you think there was anybody out there in their car or something when Christy said smuggle dope? They reached over and turned up the knob. I'm getting a tip here on smuggling my dope.
7: The two were busted when they returned the organs to the airport and tried to reclaim their packages.
2: So these guys are standing at a carousel.
7: It was a woman and a man, but go ahead.
2: And the cooler comes down the ramp.
7: Uh-huh.
2: And it's organs. They don't get a special seat for them?
1: That's not strapped to some doctor's wrist.
3: Isn't it a courier? Don't they send a courier with organs?
7: Not always.
2: Huh. You got a guy waiting 3 years for a heart transplant and it has to go his regular baggage next to some guy's shiatsu? Yeah.
1: There's some poor sap who's got a pound of cocaine in his chest cavity.
2: There's a dog in a cage and then a thing of live organs.
7: Airline workers called.
2: Hey, if I'm the guy waiting for the heart, it's, hey, look, I'll buy it a ticket.
1: Uh-huh. Jeez.
2: Well, yeah. Imagine
7: the surgeon who opened the box and instead of finding a heart, found marijuana.
1: Wow. Look at this. I can lose my car and my wife and everything now.
8: Lock the doors. This is the package I've been waiting for.
1: Look at it.
2: We're going to take a break. Be right back. This is the Bob and Tom Show.
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0: now. Andy Hendrickson is the other voice you're hearing in the studio. Andy is a stand-up comedian. You're a young guy.
1: Yeah.
0: He's a handsome guy. Are you married?
1: No, I'm single.
0: Girlfriend or anything?
1: No, none of that. It's, you know, it's
0: well,
1: tough
0: comedians
1: on the road.
0: Really know how to get the old, get the action.
2: Troubadours, Tom. They move from town to town. New woman in every port.
1: Yeah, all my friends are married. I got more weddings on the docket this year. I got a wedding on Memorial Day. Mm-hmm. Another one on Labor Day. Mm-hmm. You guys have the friends like that. You're like, oh, great. Your love's so special. You get to wreck my 3-day weekend.
3: That's right. Yeah. That's right.
1: Maybe I'll have my funeral on the Super Bowl. How about that?
2: I'll show you.
1: Bring a snack.
4: Good morning, sunshine.
5: Bob and Tom Radio.
0: I think the guys are ready. Paul and Storm, do you want to step in here? They've been working on their song. And,
6: for the news item that we've...
0: Yeah, I'm not sure which news item
7: they
0: picked.
8: Yeah, we picked the guy who rigged the sofa to go 92 miles an hour.
7: Oh, great.
0: Okay. Now, once again, this is from the UK.
6: Mm-hmm. A new land speed record for furniture.
0: Furniture. The guy has a sofa that he rigged to go 92 miles an hour, beating the old record of, I believe it was it 80...
3: 87,
0: 88, 87. 88 miles per hour.
8: Smashed the record.
0: Go ahead, fellas.
9: One, two, three...

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1: For your information, these are two of the worst kids I have ever encountered in my life, and I worked the state fair.
0: We were stupid before stupid was cool.
2: There's Jess Hooker.
3: Hi.
2: She's here. There's Ace Cosby. Hey. Getting ready to slide into sexy time. Here's Willie Griswold.
4: If I leave, will you guys tell my dad on me, or can we just...
3: No.
5: No, you're good, man.
3: But for all of those watching, the Pat Godwin camera is now called the sausage camera. Watched him deep throat a sausage.
2: I hope you got to see that, Allie. It was
5: You bit it?
6: I missed it. I can't believe that.
7: You did it wrong. Still,
8: what do you work for, HGTV right now? What are you doing? Are you flipping a house?
6: Right? Kind of. My sister and I are setting up an Airbnb.
8: Oh,
2: all right. That's exactly what you need.
5: I thought they did that for you when you stayed.
8: Yeah, I thought so too. I didn't think you had to build your own.
6: We're building our own. Yeah, it's in Orlando too, which is, we're going to miss Tom leaving today to go back to do shows in Pennsylvania. So I'll be missing Tom.
8: I don't know if missing is the correct word.
3: Escaping.
5: Boy, yeah.
3: Be escaping,
2: ain't
3: Tom.
2: Ain't that the truth?
8: Avoiding. Yeah.
4: Saving yourself the worst Starbucks hangout of your life.
5: Now, Allie, what does Tom refer to this segment as?
6: Sexy time.
2: There
6: How is that?
2: There it is.
5: We're going to try to do our best to help out with some letters of regarding love and relationships. What do you have for us?
6: Absolutely. Dear Allie, my boyfriend wants me to move in with him, and I really want to, but his ex lived with him for a few years before. I told him if we move in together, I want to get a new bed. He says we can get a new bed if I pay for it, but he doesn't want to buy it since he thinks it's crazy. I told him I could have asked for a whole new apartment, and he's being crazy, and now we're in a big fight. What should I do?
5: Boy.
3: I don't think either one of them are wrong, right?
5: I kind of don't either. I could see her being a little skeeved out, but I could also see him going, what's the big deal?
8: Is the big deal? It's just a bed.
5: Yeah.
8: It's not like he's sleeping in the dirty sheets that she was on.
3: That's true. Maybe just get new sheets, but what about what about all the other girls that have slept in that bed that you don't know about?
8: Yeah, exactly.
9: What about the nail marks?
5: Yeah. I mean, the wet spot's not there anymore.
6: If he brought that up in a fight,
3: right?
6: You're worried about my ex-girlfriend. Forget about all the other girls.
2: Well, don't you get all new underwear when you
8: get new underwear? But I don't get a new bed every time I.
5: And the new underwear thing's more of a mental, emotional refresher, right?
8: Yeah. It's I think it's just. I think it's just respectful. I don't know.
5: Oh, really?
3: I always thought it was like a reward.
5: Yeah, that's what I thought too.
3: New boyfriend, new underwear.
5: Treat myself.
8: No. I don't know. I just have always done that.
6: Do you tell the boyfriend that you're going to have new underwear?
8: They all know because of the stupid radio show.
2: It's a stupid radio show.
5: Yeah. Ideally, he would go, why not? Let's just get a new bed. But this doesn't really matter that much, ma'am.
8: No, it doesn't.
4: Also,
8: you need to let it go.
4: Expensive,
5: beds are
8: very expensive. I mean, you love your bed. I love my bed.
5: So
8: I mean, come on.
4: Get some new pillows. Get a mattress topper. Call it a day.
8: Exactly.
5: Yeah. Right.
6: That's a good compromise.
5: Meet in the middle. Mm-hmm. You're gonna have to learn to compromise if you're gonna move in together.
6: Yeah,
3: it's true.
2: It's true.
6: All right.
5: It's true.
8: Next letter.
2: Yep.
6: Dear Allie, my sister is getting married and I absolutely hate the guy that she's marrying.
8: Oh, Jesus.
6: And she won't listen to any of my warnings. Should I now just object at the wedding?
8: No. Keep your mouth shut.
4: I've always wanted someone. You have to do this.
5: I don't.
6: Me too. I've always wanted someone to.
5: Yeah. The chaotician in me says absolutely object at the wedding.
8: No. You know what? They don't ask that question anymore. I haven't been to a wedding where they've asked it.
5: Well, then stand up and go, I know nobody asked. But
4: yeah,
2: Have you seen the Lemu where the emu's getting married? And,
5: yes.
2: He goes, "Is there anybody here who wants to protest this marriage?" And emu in the crowd goes, and the guy goes, "Not today, Kevin.
5: Yes.
2: Not today." Yes. Evidently, Kevin does that a lot.
3: All does it all. Yeah.
6: Bring Kevin to this wedding.
2: Yeah.
8: Oh, man. This is your sister. You can't.
3: This is her day. This isn't for you.
5: No. The responsible answer is shut up.
8: Yeah. Right.
5: And
8: of course.
5: Just let them get married and
3: divorce.
5: But I really want you to cause a scene.
4: I think you should just go up to whoever's marrying them, the priest or their buddy, whatever it is, and just go, hey, are you going to do the thing where you ask if anyone opposes to this? And when are you going to do that?
3: Because
4: I want to see what his face looks like.
3: Right.
4: I want to know what happens when you even ask that question.
3: Yeah, make sure somebody's taping this. I want to see it.
8: They're not. No, stop it, you guys. No.
4: What if this guy's a real jerk, though?
8: She'll find out. Let her fight. It's
3: maybe
8: not
3: she
8: her
3: should
8: job.
3: Go to her future brother-in-law and go, what's your deal, pal? Like, knock it off.
2: Yeah, are you really this big of a jerk? Yeah, or?
5: There's a chance this guy's not a jerk at all, and she's out of her mind.
8: Yeah.
7: That's probably what's going on.
4: I hear you, but what if this guy's a jerk, though?
5: Huh? you know, what are you going to do? Object. That's what I say. Make a scene.
8: Keep your mouth shut.
6: I think so, too. I want to know if anyone's ever, does anyone we know, has anyone ever been to a wedding where someone objects?
8: No, I have never.
3: Pat?
5: Not verbally, my own.
3: Your own.
6: Yeah, do what everyone else does and just object behind their back. Just talk trash while they're getting married.
2: The closest I ever came was Tom and I were sitting in the crowd at a wedding.
8: Yes.
2: And they're getting married, and Tom leans over and goes, well, thank God these two people aren't going to be exposed to anybody else.
3: That's funny.
2: Yeah. So they, get them off the market. So, So, and it turned out that he was.
8: They didn't last,
2: right.
8: Did they?
2: No, they didn't last. No. Took a while.
6: Surprise, surprise.
2: Yep.
8: Yeah, these things usually work themselves out.
5: Sure. Usually in murder suicide, but still.
4: No.
8: Sometimes. Divorce. Everybody
4: it's
8: needs
4: quieter,
8: one.
4: You know, it's just like,
7: get one out of the way.
6: Well, if they're at the point of getting married, she's not going to listen anyway. So it's going to be a scene no matter what. No. It's going to happen. Yeah.
4: Go get drunk the day of. Enjoy some of those tiny little sandwiches they have at the before party. What are those called, the tiny little sandwiches?
8: Canapes?
6: Finger sandwiches.
4: The fingers. Thank you very much. Enjoy some finger sandwiches. Make out with his cousin. Whatever you want to do. Have fun.
3: There you go.
5: All right. What else, Sally?
6: Dear Allie, I have a guy that doesn't want to date me, but he calls me all the time to hook up. I think that's a good sign and that he'll come around to eventually liking me.
8: No,
6: my friends are saying it's the opposite and it shows he actually has no respect for me. Which one is it?
5: Now, wait a second.
3: Yeah, wear him down with sex.
5: He might have some respect for you, but he is not interested in dating you.
8: No, he's not.
5: And we're not laughing at you. It's just... everyone is aware of, everyone has either been in this situation or knows somebody who has.
8: Yeah.
5: So if you're fine with just hookups, cool. If you really want to date him, I don't think it's going to happen. You're already training him that he can just get away with having sex and not dating you.
4: Which is fun for a little bit.
5: Sure.
4: If that's what you're looking for, that'd be great.
5: But if you're looking for more, you need to it's not going to happen, put an end to the sex.
8: Yeah.
6: And then it might happen. That could be the way it happens. But by continuing to hook up, it's not going to happen.
5: That would be terrible, though. If the guy went, okay, I'll date you just because he wanted to have sex.
6: It might not be that. It might just be, I don't want you to leave. Don't you think?
8: No.
5: Again, you don't want to be, you don't get in a relationship with somebody because you don't want them to leave.
8: No.
6: Yeah.
8: He'll find somebody else to hook up with.
5: You get into a relationship with somebody because you want them to be with you.
3: Wait, hold on. Time out.
2: Well, what's the difference between wanting them to be with you and not leaving?
3: Yeah.
5: That's like I don't want anyone else to have that.
3: Oh, okay. Okay.
5: So I'm going to hold on to it even though I don't really like them.
8: Yeah. You always want what you can't have.
3: Yeah.
6: Mm-hmm. Yep.
8: Yep.
3: Okay.
8: That's an old saying. I don't know.
2: What do you got? What else you got?
6: Dear Allie, I met a super hot girl online and we have gone to dinner twice. Second date, we kissed. She is now telling me she needs money all the time. And at first, it was just a little.
5: Yeah.
6: Become progressively more. Now, I would not mind helping her out if we were actually being intimate. But right now, I feel like I need to put it to a stop or steer her in that direction. What should I do?
2: Pat, you want to take this one?
7: No comment.
5: Are you willing to fork over some... Are you willing to be a sugar daddy?
8: Mm-hmm. If you are. Who asks for money? I've never done that in my life.
4: There are thousands of men that are
6: especially
4: happy
6: after a second date.
4: Right. In this kind of relationship.
8: Are you serious?
4: Oh, yeah.
3: There's something. There's an erotic component to it.
5: It can be.
3: Of giving money. Yeah.
4: You got a good job, a little bit of cash, and a gut.
8: Where are those guys?
4: They're all around. I'm telling you. A bunch of my pals in Chicago that are girls, they have like sugar daddies that are 45, 50, and they go to these dates to like
8: hotels
4: and stuff.
8: Well, you're talking about 22-year-olds dating old guys. Yeah, that's a whole different ballgame.
5: I think you have every right to go.
6: Yeah.
5: Hey, look, I'm okay with paying some of your stuff, but you're going to have to start putting
8: We're going to be in a relationship.
5: Or going...
3: This is a business transaction.
6: He has to turn her out.
8: Well, no, I mean...
5: No, for himself, not for other people.
8: I mean, if you're in a relationship, sure, if this is a long-term thing, but just to give some girl money?
5: Yeah, knock it off. God, he doesn't like that. He doesn't want to.
2: Did you use the term, you're going to have to start putting out?
5: That's right.
2: Yeah. Okay.
5: I mean, I'm not saying it's a situation for me, but for this guy, that's what he wants.
8: Huh? Yeah.
4: What if he doesn't even want the action? She's just really good at smooching him.
5: He said he does.
8: He okay, wants, my
5: yeah.
4: Was not.
8: She's super hot, remember?
4: Mm-hmm.
9: What if she says, well, if you give me money, I'll eventually sleep with you, but if you don't, it's never going to happen.
8: Well, then
3: no.
5: Then I would go, no. Make it I need a little taste right now.
3: Yeah, make it transactional.
4: Yeah, when you lease a car, you pay him a little bit every month, but you're still going to drive the car.
5: Well, that's the thing. She can be a whore without actually being one. You know what I mean?
3: Right. Oh, yeah, I guess.
8: Yeah, I guess so.
3: All right.
5: Why aren't all women doing this?
3: We do. It's just that we do it for a certain amount of time.
8: No, we don't.
3: I thought we were talking about being a whore.
5: No. I mean, why aren't all women kind of extorting men?
3: Oh,
5: no.
3: That's not what I meant at all.
5: No.
3: That's
5: you can
3: not
5: do
3: what
5: it.
3: I meant at all.
8: No.
5: Men
8: no,
5: will
8: no,
5: pay.
8: No.
2: Men will pay. You're leaving money on the counter.
5: All right.
8: God, I guess that's why OnlyFans is so popular.
3: That's true.
8: Yeah.
9: And seeking arrangements. There's a lot of stuff, yeah, where people are doing that. It's become fairly normal, I think.
5: I forgot about seeking arrangements. I had a buddy who swore by that.
8: Are you serious?
5: So
8: you
5: just loved it.
3: So what's the premise? You post what you want and see
5: if a girl would be like, hey, I'm looking for somebody to pay for my car and half my rent, and you know, we can hook up every now and again.
8: I know people that do it that don't even hook up. That people just pay for their expenses.
5: Right.
8: Just to have a hot young girl to take to dinner every now and then.
5: Yeah, exactly. Some guys just want that.
8: Some of the older guys.
9: Oh, so this girl should join that site.
3: Yeah.
9: That's perfect. That's what she's looking for.
8: Maybe she has, and we don't know about it.
3: Yeah, get rid of this whiner.
4: This whiner?
3: He's whining about it.
8: Yeah, sir. Stop paying her or,
5: Yeah, or get some.
8: Yeah.
2: Or, put out, right?
5: That's right, ladies. Put out.
9: Okay.
5: For meals, whatever.
3: Oh, boy.
5: Allie, do you have another one?
9: Dear Allie, I've been with my girlfriend for 2 years and I love her to death. She is very religious and I'm not.
2: Oh.
9: She will not move in with me before marriage and I want to get married. So I'll either have to become religious and start going to church or break up with her. I suppose I can fake it and just go through the motions, but are there any other options you guys can think of?
5: Yes, you don't have to go to church when she does.
8: Yeah.
5: Why is there...
8: If you want to get married and don't go to church.
5: Is she telling you you're going to have to become religious and go to church
9: with me? That's what it sounds like, I think.
8: Sounds like to me she won't get she won't live with him before marriage, which is cool. I get that. But there's no reason why you can't... I mean, even if you have to go through the, because some religions make you, you know, go through some.
9: Convert.
8: Well, not even convert, but
3: pre marriage counseling.
8: Yeah, and you have to take some classes, do all that.
5: Right,
8: it doesn't
5: right.
8: mean you have to become a member of her church.
2: No, you can lie. You can say, yeah, I'm very active in the church. How about putting out? You know, stuff.
8: But if she's real religious.
3: Maybe she's not for you.
8: Yeah, because a lot of people that are really religious like to be with people that are really religious. Does that make sense?
5: Yeah, it does.
2: They sit around. And
3: like attracts like in this situation.
2: They sit around and talk about Jesus, whoever.
8: Well, I mean, they get involved in church. There's a lot of stuff going on in the church. Yeah. It's really fun.
2: Bingo party.
5: Oh, a church will have a fish fry.
4: Oh, yeah. Sticking around Friday nights and summer?
5: Man, there's a church right across the street from me. Tomorrow, they're having a big barbecue. I'm excited.
3: Heck yeah.
5: Oh, yeah.
3: Have you ever been there before?
5: I'm going to turn that thing into a super spreader.
2: Everybody,
8: you don't have to belong there to go to their food thing,
5: right?
2: You don't mind if I take my mask off.
4: Josh just walks up the church steps, and then one of the like oil things falls over, and everything lights on fire.
5: Yeah, heathen.
8: Yeah, I think that's a conversation they need to sit down and talk about. And just
5: what are you talking to us for?
8: I respect the fact that you don't want to live with me before marriage. I really want to marry you, but I will not become very active in your church or something.
4: Are these people,
9: I bet it's one of those things. She wants her kids to be brought up with a religion.
8: But that's fine.
9: So she'll want him to be. Right.
3: But I know lots of people who it's just the mom or just the dad that takes the kids to church and the other one doesn't participate.
4: Hmm. Yeah. I would love that arrangement.
2: Remember when Homer Simpson, the best day of his life was when he didn't go to church on Sunday?
8: Yeah.
2: And everything was happening for him. His favorite football team won. And
4: that's so good. Yeah, they're gone. I get to watch football. They still get to go into heaven. I like knowing that.
3: Right.
9: Yeah.
3: Yeah.
5: I used to, I love going to, you could eat donuts after church.
8: Sure you do. Donuts and coffee.
5: Yeah.
8: Hmm. 9 o'clock mass. Go. All right. Next.
2: One more.
9: Dear Allie, I have been dating a guy for over a year and we've never talked about being exclusive, but we talk every day and we see each other 4 or 5 times a week. So I just figured it didn't need to be said.
8: Right.
9: My friend saw him kissing a girl at a party last week. And when I flipped out, he said, we never said we were exclusive. I'm 42. Do I really need to have the going steady talk still with my boyfriend?
3: No, apparently.
5: It sounds to me like you're dating a boy and not a man.
3: Oh. There you go.
4: Can I tell you something? I am totally on this guy's side.
5: Oh, dude. No. I mean, it's a total guy loophole.
3: You're
5: this
3: 29.
5: Is,
3: it
4: have
3: makes
4: the conversation.
3: Sense.
8: 4 days a week and you talk every day.
3: For
8: and
3: a year?
8: No.
5: Willie, that part of me is on his side, too.
4: You're spending a lot of time together. Have the damn conversation.
5: You know what? Actually, at your age, I would have totally, I would have been 100% on his side.
3: Yeah.
5: But now I'm like 30% on his side. There's a little part of me that's like, you have to have the talk.
3: So that's the thing. It's not, if you're not exclusive, then you have to reiterate that. At our age, you have to revisit and say, hey, we're still not exclusive, right?
5: Right, exactly.
3: I think that's what you have to say.
5: Mm-hmm. Yeah.
3: Not, will you be my boyfriend?
5: He knows. But, he knows.
8: He knows exactly what he's doing. He's a jerk.
2: That's the thing. Yep. He knows exactly what he's doing.
8: He doesn't want to have that conversation because he knows
5: he can't kiss
8: she
5: other girls.
9: A loophole.
8: Yes, and she knows, he knows she wants that.
5: Bang his best friend.
4: Yes.
8: Yes. There you go.
9: Like, we weren't exclusive.
8: Right.
5: Sleep with his dad.
4: Yeah. It's time to get it's time to get real inclusive. You know what I'm talking about.
2: Love it.
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12: You do have cerebral palsy. What was your favorite form of alcohol?
13: Oh, tequila, baby.
5: Yeah, man, that's my favorite hard alcohol.
12: Were you using a straw or were you throwing
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12: So is that what you
5: body shots?
13: Yeah.
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15: Look, Dad, you're going to like Fading Acres Retirement Home.
16: But I will. Dad, can I stay at your house?
15: Look, we've gone through this before. You're going to like Fading Acres. You get 3 square meals a day. You got a lot of people to talk to. You get lots of rest. Sunshine. You got crafts. And look, you can watch TV from 6 to 8 every Monday through Friday.
16: Yeah, I suppose you're right, Tommy. Well,
15: look, Dad, I got to go. I got to catch a plane.
16: Well, wait a minute.
15: The cab will take you back to the home.
16: All right. Well, here's a little something for you.
15: Dad, that's great. I mean, a gift for me. It's all nicely wrapped. What is it?
16: It's just a box of prunes. You can enjoy them on the plane.
15: What?
16: Prunes.
15: Prunes?
16: Yeah, prunes.
15: Gee, Dad, thanks for the gift.
16: No problem.
17: Sir, leave your bags on the X-ray counter and step through the security metal detector.
15: It's just a box of prunes for my dad.
17: Mm-hmm. Hold it. There's a gun in that gift box.
16: Hey, spread them, buddy.
15: Hey, look, this is some kind of a joke. It's a gift from my father.
16: Oh, smart ass. What do you call this little bag here in the envelope? What's this? White powder? Probably cocaine?
4: I'm against the wall.
14: A few days later.
16: Dear Sean, I'm writing you this letter while you're in prison from our lakeside home. I escaped from the old retirement home. I hope you're enjoying your 3 square meals a day, all the TV you want, lots of sunshine and crafts. Oh, by the way, I saw your wife the other day in a real nice bikini with your best friend Bill. I'm pretty sure she's sleeping with him. Say hi to Bubba, your boyfriend, for me. Love, Dad.
14: Your dad. He's never too old to... with you.
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2: There's Willie Griswold.
8: Hey, man. I don't care.
2: There's Tom Griswold.
15: I'm in a good mood. I'm not the one bitching right now.
2: No!
5: Who is? Who's bitching?
8: I am.
15: Oh, Christy and Chigger having some kind of.
5: I guarantee fight. Christy Spat. Is.
15: Is right. I guarantee Christy's yeah.
2: No,
15: in the right.
2: No, no.
8: Exactly. He said girls can't drive go karts.
2: I didn't say that.
8: Yes, you did.
2: Okay, I said that.
8: Tell Danica Patrick that.
2: I said I would pay for Josh to go drive a go kart if he wore a fez and someone pissing on my fun.
8: He said it first.
19: Well, that's because
15: the local go kart tracks are world class and you're going so fast. Yeah. You would be insane. They, of course, would make you wear a helmet.
5: Why okay, I want to go to one of the lesser go-kart tracks.
2: Yes. Yep. Yes. I don't wear a fez.
4: Let's go to, like, Danny's dirt track.
5: Right.
15: Yeah. So you want one that's got, like, a Briggs & Stratton lawnmower engine in the back.
2: Sure, yeah. Well,
8: actually,
15: his dad bolted on.
4: All the go-karts have truck nuts on them. That's where we're going.
5: Oh, yeah.
2: Actually, left, all the go-karts they have are better than your car, probably.
15: Oh, yeah. That's my whole point. They're incredibly fast and super cool.
2: Did you have a mini bike when you were a kid? I bet you did.
15: I did not. Oh, God, I wanted one.
4: Do you know that we had mini bikes until he crashed our mini bike.
15: And I did not crash.
4: Mini bikes were taken away from us because he crashed on it.
8: Well, a little 50cc one.
4: Oh, we had like 150cc Yamaha two-stroke. Yeah,
8: get
4: we were
8: the heck out. Lord.
15: Yeah.
8: Wow.
15: Broke, no, I had a really nice dirt bike, and then one of the neighbor kids ran me off the road in like a golf cart coming out of the woods, nearly killing me.
5: Oh, you and golf cart.
8: You had a dirt bike when you were a kid?
15: No.
2: That was 10 years ago. That was a shoulder deal.
15: That's how I broke my arm in 62 places, remember?
8: Oh, I thought you were in the golf cart.
15: No, I was on the motorcycle.
2: 63. No.
20: Did you use your golf cart during your vacation?
15: No.
2: When you were out down on the Bahamas?
15: I'm not allowed to drive.
20: Not a good point.
15: That's why I have to get a ride.
2: Going on vacation and laying in a hammock, you can still drive. Yeah. I don't know what you're talking
21: about. You're on an island that didn't have cars?
2: Man. No, you got a heart surgery. Sure you do.
15: Want to see my scar?
5: Yeah, it's a red Sharpie line. We can tell.
2: I took pictures on the internet. See, this is me on the table. I can't see your face, Tom. Could be anybody.
5: Deep fakes.
15: Look, he's on a heart-lung machine, and the doctor's got his heart in his hand.
2: Fake.
5: And do they really take the heart out?
15: I don't know.
8: Wouldn't you love to have pictures from that?
15: No, I don't want to know what they did.
2: Do you know when they have the paddles and they start you again? Actually, they stop you, and then your heart kicks. Mm-hmm. But they have little, they look like salad tongs. And on the end, they have circles, and they reach, when your chest is open, they reach in and with the little, little circle on your heart.
8: Like Operation?
15: When I feel, when I'm 100% better, I will look into what they did to me. Right now.
5: Don't want to know.
15: I don't know. I don't want to. Fortunately, I had a genius lead physician, one of the world authorities, thank God.
5: So you don't want to see the video.
15: Thank you, doctor. I don't want to see the video of them doing what they did.
5: Of them letting us in and us throwing your heart, playing hot potato with your heart.
21: Josh sneezed on you.
2: Did you see the movie Flatliners? You had no near-death experience. Nothing.
5: Did you?
15: No, a post-op, I did have, and I'll tell a very quick story. I had a vivid hallucination. At the time, I didn't know it was a hallucination. It was quite frightening. This was 2 days after the surgery. And then I was talking to one of my neighbors, Dave.
2: You're talking about when I came to visit?
15: No. My neighbor Dave had
5: Dave's been dead for 20 years.
15: I didn't use the word hallucination. All of a sudden, he's talked about, after I had mine, I had this whole massive hallucination. Said, oh, thank God, because I did too. But I think that's just just post
8: anesthesia thing, probably.
15: Yeah. It was terrifying.
8: What was it? Was it a monster? What were you doing?
15: In all truth, I was in a big video game.
8: Okay.
15: And there was a big wall of buttons, and it terrifying. Cool. The problem with all this is you've got tubes in your stomach, you've got tubes in your chest, you've got IVs in your neck and your hands, and you don't want to be pulling them out.
8: Sure.
5: Right.
15: And if you don't, and at the time I didn't understand where I was and what was happening.
8: Gotcha.
15: It was really scary.
5: Sure.
2: Wait a minute. You didn't know where you were or what was happening?
15: That would be me in a typical day anyway.
2: Yes. Yes.
4: That's you in any number of Starbucks.
15: But fortunately, I didn't pull out any of those tubes.
8: Yeah, fortunately.
15: They have lots of functions.
2: But full disclosure, you hallucinate when you get a bad cold, okay? When you run out a little bit of a fever.
15: Yes, I do.
2: Say, I'm hallucinating all week.
8: Never hallucinated. Have you?
2: Of course not. No, he doesn't either.
8: No.
15: I think those with lesser brain powers probably aren't able to make that great leap.
8: Do you hallucinate, Josh?
5: Fever dreams, I know exactly how that feels. You know, that kind of thing.
15: When you've got a really bad flu and you're...
5: Yeah.
8: No.
15: This was the most elaborate.
4: Sometimes when I'm sick, sometimes when I'm seeing a Fish concert in 2014.
8: Yeah.
4: Certain times.
21: Jamaica, a little
2: both
21: tea.
2: You eggheads kiss... never mind.
5: Oh.
15: Now, are we?

0: for the same reason I don't roll hot dogs down football fields. It's unnecessary and dumb, right?
1: I'd like for you to look at that, actually. A hot dog rolling down the field. You do it with your nose? Well, I think that was one of my fever dreams.
2: Now I guess
1: that
2: I'll think cancel about the hot dog race for this weekend.
1: So much for tickets. Surprise birthday parties.
0: Yeah. Frank's on the field could be a good name.
3: They're only 10 feet off the ground. He could land that plane at any minute.
4: No, but if any kind of wind or air motion, that thing is going to crash.
2: You're making it sound like the helicopter in Mission Impossible.
3: Yeah, it's
2: not. It's
3: not.
2: There's a wide berth.
4: How many people have done it? Oh, I know. One.
0: No, if this happened in a combat situation and he was getting away from somebody and he had to do this for
3: right.
0: a reason.
4: This does
3: if
4: look
3: we're
4: like,
3: in a Star Wars movie, different thing.
4: It does awesome. Look like the Star Wars thing, except it's real.
3: Yeah, but the reason no one else has done it is because you have to shut down a whole highway. And
0: yeah, people were late for work.
3: It's a stunt. It's not a world record.
1: If you would have been on this highway trying to get somewhere
3: yes.
1: and they stopped your car because some dumbass is trying to world record, you would have hit the ceiling.
4: Oh, no, I would have watched this.
2: Now, it's Turkey, so Christy, you wouldn't have been on the driveway. The highway.
3: Right. Well, that's true.
2: So,
3: right.
2: All of us would have. Mm-hmm.
0: I mean, do you know how many sheep herders were late to work that day?
3: Yeah. Just
0: terrible stuff happening.
4: Okay, fine. What have you got over there?
1: Toronto's Pickering Pedestrian Bridge has earned the Guinness World Record title for the longest enclosed pedestrian bridge.
2: Oh, how about that?
4: Oh, yeah, though, that's a record.
2: Sure.
1: The bridge crosses 14 highway lanes.
2: Wow.
1: Which is the same width as the guy flying the plane. 6 live rail tracks and a city road measuring 820 feet in length.
2: How about this?
1: Metrolink cool. spokesperson Anne Marie Aikens.
2: Is everybody named Anne Marie in Canada?
3: Apparently.
1: Anne Marie and Peter and
4: so this Anne isn't Marie. One of those this isn't one of those rickety things where you walk across a canyon
2: no.
4: that's 5,000 feet down.
1: No, it's not a rope bridge.
4: So this is just
1: you
4: some
1: think it
4: dumb...
1: is because it's Canada. You think all they have are rope bridges and huts.
4: No, I love those rope bridges. Those rope bridges, you're in Thailand and the only way to get across is this rickety thing missing half the steps. Those are cool.
3: I wouldn't do that.
4: This is a pedestrian bridge in a major city.
1: Metro,
4: this is a world record.
1: Shut up. Metrolink spokesperson Anne Marie Aiken said, We knew we had something special and we couldn't find another one around the world that was the same length. We thought it might be a world record and we were right.
2: How about that?
1: Sure enough.
4: It's a big tube.
0: Yeah, that
2: yeah, it
0: helps.
2: Saves, it helps a lot.
0: It helps
2: traffic.
0: People.
1: You mean like an enclosed water
2: they don't
1: slide?
2: Have to...
4: Yeah, that's essentially, it's just a giant tube people walk across the freeway.
2: Yeah, it's great.
3: So?
2: A lot of help.
3: Well, it's a world record.
4: We'll fly an airplane through it, then we'll talk.
3: Well, you can't.
4: That's, of course, because
1: the airplane won't fit to start. Christy, what's coming up with
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0: We have also a new to the show. His name is Ryan Belleville. And Ryan comes to us all the way from Calgary, Canada. See, we established the fact that you played a musical instrument in school, but you weren't real popular.
1: I to think I was popular in the mum club. I was not, yeah. I was not the coolest kid, really.
2: Mm-hmm.
1: I know that's hard to believe.
0: You look like a pretty
1: cool
0: guy.
1: It is hard to believe. That's the thing about comics. It's like I think a lot of comics are pretty cool because you hang out in clubs all the time and you get a little confidence. And you feel like you're doing something a little different.
2: Mm-hmm.
1: Right. When you go back to the reunions, people are like, what do you do? Well, I'm a manager of the regional Blockbuster. And I'm like, ha, ha, ha, I tell wiener jokes for a living, sucker. So, like, there's that sense of positivity.
2: That is do you have a card that says that?
1: That's right. I got a tattoo.
3: How do you spell sucker?
1: Suck on that,
3: sucker. I tried it, and it just, you know, I was doing impressions that nobody was doing at the time. I was doing stuff like Tony Danza, and you know, I was like Jonathan Sabato Motor, and then he would always get, you know, anytime somebody from the old neighborhood came around, he was always more Italian suddenly.
2: Yeah.
3: Like, you know, it was a Jonathan Sabato Motor, and then Mrs. Rossini. Tony, you turned on the Italian for that? Jerry, when he had his talk show, that's what I find amazing about this country is, you know, that Tony Danza had a talk show at one point, and his questions were like, you know, he'd have somebody on and be like, so, you guys do radio, huh? You talking to microphones? And people hear you in various places all over the country? That's amazing. He's like bewildered by the simplest of things. Yeah. Like, man, it's incredible. I had no idea there was such technology out there. What's that? A cell phone? Isn't that do the same thing but only with one other person? Radio is like a giant cell phone. Reaching millions and millions of people.
2: Uh-huh. Yeah.
3: But I was doing that.
4: Is his talk show over?
3: I think I got to believe so, Tom.
4: They put it to death.
5: Are the stars out tonight? I don't care if it's cloudy or bright. Because I'm blind.
6: Jeez. Essential Morning Radio. All day and all night.
7: Really? No, seriously. Really?
6: Bob and Tom Radio.

0: Robin.
1: Bravo, bravo. Bravo.
2: Satisfying.
3: They put the F in professional.
4: There's Willie Griswold.
5: Josh was in there talking to Cody, yes. And you guys all missed this, but Cody was making a coffee in the green room.
6: Yeah.
5: And my dad walks in and goes, "What's going on here?" and grabs the coffee and makes his own coffee.
4: He's famous for that.
7: That's not true.
6: Tom's world, we just live
7: no,
6: in.
7: No, the coffee that was being produced wasn't coming out of the squirter thing, so.
8: Squirter thing.
4: The Keurig, yeah. Actually, Josh Arnold is in the sidekick chair. Perhaps Josh could retell his fabulous Tom Griswold coffee story that he was the victim of you and you being oblivious to almost
8: The Keurig was pouring my coffee there into my mug, and Tom came in and just took it out. And as the coffee was spilling,
4: and then,
8: somebody made a mess. Somebody made a mess.
7: My mind must have been occupied. Have you introduced our guest? We have one of the legends of American comedy and possibly internationally.
4: Bobcat Goldthwait is here. Yes.
7: Bobcat Goldthwait is here. Have you ever done gigs overseas?
9: Oh, sure. Australia won't have me back. I've been in a lot. People think I caused a lot of trouble on the American television, but I went on a good run in Australia. I destroyed a couple talk shows. But I remember I was on the game show. It was a big deal. It was called Hey Hey, It's Saturday, and it was like this really long television show, and it just goes on and on. There's all different kinds of there's variety, and yeah. So I'm on with this woman. It was a live show, and I was like, I kept hitting her buzzer when the camera wasn't on us because I was watching it. And she's like, "He keeps hitting my buzzer." And she's almost in tears. I'm like, "If you're going to lose, just lose, lady. Don't drag me into your nightmare."
7: I thought we'd squeeze some news in, and then we'll get back to Mr. Goldthwait. Christy, what have you got over there?
6: There's a woman in Euclid, Ohio, who called 911. Claiming she was missing some of the chicken tenders she'd ordered.
7: Oh, boy.
6: 62-year-old Lisa Castro called the emergency number to report that she was, quote, upset because she only got 4 pieces of chicken instead of 8 in her order. She added that the manager of the KFC in Euclid would not give her the rest of her chicken. The woman asked for an officer to be dispatched to the restaurant, saying she would be waiting there in her Dodge SUV. The responding officer advised the woman that an incorrect drive-through order was not a police matter.
7: Yeah, no kidding.
6: Yeah.
7: I saw that episode.
6: You did?
8: Oh, cops?
4: Oh, yeah?
7: No, Law & Order KFC.
10: Oh, right
6: under our noses,
7: wasn't it? Wait a minute, Pat. What are you doing over there?
8: I got something for you.
7: You do?
6: Oh, good.
11: Chicken tenders, ordered 8. Bitch just gave me 4. I am caught.

0: Thank you very much.
1: It opens up for KFCs.
2: I had occasion a couple weeks ago to actually call 911. I'm not kidding.
3: What happened?
2: I got put on hold.
3: No, I mean, why'd you call?
1: Why did you call 911?
2: I can't tell the story.
4: So he went to get a coffee and somebody else.
5: Yeah. There's a line here.
2: It's a
5: someone made a mess.
3: Oh, okay. But you got put on hold?
2: I totally serious.
3: Well, I believe you. Yeah.
1: You got put on hold.
3: I'm sure they wouldn't have done it if it had been a true emergency.
1: Did they ask what your emergency was first before they put you on hold?
2: Uh-uh.
1: Oh.
3: Oh.
5: They didn't?
2: Nope.
6: Do they have like fun, cute music when you're on hold?
2: Or? I don't remember what the music was.
3: Don't worry.
1: Your call is important to us.
2: Never mind. I can't really discuss the nature of it. It ended up, everything was fine.
3: Okay, good.
4: Press one if you're bleeding out. Press two if the perpetrator is still in your home.
2: You can imagine, I mean, being in the defense of the 911 people, you can imagine they get morons like this calling for nothing that's...
1: Right.
2: You know, my chicken tender order got mixed up. Not really a matter for the police. Let's give them a break here. Coming up, we're going to get some more music out of Mr. Godwin. It was very good, Pat. Thank you very much. did you see that Priscilla Presley, I'm not kidding here, is being admitted to...
1: The Memphis Hall of... No.
2: Oh, yeah. It's one of the Hall of Fames.
1: Yeah, it's the Memphis Rock and Roll Hall of Fame. Rock and Roll and Soul Hall of Fame.
2: This is
1: something.
2: A new thing.
1: Yes, I did see that.
2: At first, I thought it was going to be the Rock and Roll Hall of Fame, which has jumped the shark years ago.
1: It's called the Memphis Rock and Soul Hall of Fame, and the reason they're inducting her is because she takes care of Graceland or something.
2: Oh, I thought it was because she took care of Elvis.
1: Well, either way.
3: Oh.
1: But, yeah.
2: Because they should have a groupies thing.
1: Oh, do they have a groupies
2: Hall of Fame? At the Rock and Roll Hall of Fame.
5: What's Plastercaster? She in there? She should be, right? What's her name?
3: Penny Lane?
2: They're probably not going to put
1: the
2: Plastercasters in there.
5: Sweet Connie. That's her name. Yeah.
2: Once again, the Rock and Roll Hall of Fame, it's not all that rock and roll. It closes at 5.
3: Yeah, that's it's time to eat.
1: Shouldn't that be time it opens?
2: And the big issue this year, Dolly Parton has said, "Please, no, I'm not really a rock and roll artist, and I respect it, but she's still on the ballot, so we'll see. We'll see what happens."
4: Oh, really? I love that she actually said, "You've heard me, right?" Good for Dolly.
1: Yeah, but now she's going to put out a rock and roll album. I bet a lot of people want her to do it.
3: Cool.
2: Anyone in this room?
5: I love Dolly Parton.
2: She's delightful.
5: I can't get past her vocal.
4: Steve Albini said, "Hey, I'll produce your rock album."
1: Yeah.
3: Oh.
2: Yeah. I just don't think, I don't know. Maybe
4: I've got like a photo of me and her. I was on her show. Remember she had a variety show? I taped a whole sketch with her and then they cut it out.
1: Because...
4: They said the studio audience, her fans thought I was going to hurt her. It was really uncomfortable.
3: They were just worried for her the whole time.
2: I can see that.
4: Yeah, Dolly, get out of there.
2: She was in here, and when people ask who's the nicest guest you've ever had, I always say it was Dolly Parton.
1: Yep,
3: I bet.
2: She was great. I'm glad that she acknowledged, hey, rock and roll isn't not what I do.
1: But they aren't going to let her take her name.
2: I just don't want to hear Ollie covers Ozzy or Dolly covers. It's just not going to work for me.
1: Okay.
7: Yeah. I am Iron Man.
2: Nope.
3: Oh, no, I've got to hear that.
1: Miley would do it. She's kind of a Dolly-like voice.
2: Okay, we'll see. We'll see. What else is happening in the news, Christy?
1: Well, speaking of Hollywood types, Anne Hathaway shared her party-stopping cupcake eating technique recently.
3: Check your thoughts on Anne Hathaway.
5: What is it, that Family Guy episode where they hear their... What is it? I don't do it justice.
3: It's Anne Hathaway's parents sitting in the living room, and a car pulls into the driveway, and the mom goes, "That's Anne's car." And the dad goes, "Ugh." Her own mom and dad.
5: Yeah.
3: Oh,
5: God.
1: She was on doing an appearance on the Kelly Clarkson show where she explained she'd never thought her cupcake eating method was that unusual.
5: Thank God this has been
1: until she was having one. So she was having one at a friend's birthday.
2: Now, wait a second. Now, we have
1: and her technique stopped the party.
2: We have a segment called Learn How to Eat.
1: Yes.
2: In which we help people with their eating techniques.
3: I have a guess as to what it is.
2: It's brilliant.
1: Guess.
3: Is she putting it on a plate upside down and eating it?
1: No.
6: I think I know.
1: Close.
6: She takes the bottom off, makes like a burger.
1: That's exactly right.
3: Really?
4: Yeah. Yep. I was going to say she sits in it. I was way off base. Yeah. I mean, if you're going to stop a party.
3: That's one way to do it.
2: Watch me pull a cupcake out of my...
5: Don't look over there. Yeah. Anne Hathaway's ass deep in the cupcake. Don't look over there. No, just don't.
1: Boy, this was a showstopper. Apparently, they brought out cupcakes and let her demonstrate on Kelly's show. Uh-huh. As Clarkson puts it, it's called, for her, a whoopie pie. So you weren't too far off.
2: Whoopie.
1: Pathy said.
2: By the way, you can write your own Whoopi Goldberg joke.
1: Yeah.
3: That was one of Ted Danson's favorite desserts, wasn't it?
2: That's a pretty good one.
3: It's all right.
1: Hathaway said the technique prevents frosting from getting up her nose.
3: Okay.
6: Who's having that issue?
3: I mean, the icing on cupcakes has gotten outrageous, hasn't it? It's very tall.
1: It's like twice the size of the cupcake sometimes.
3: Unwieldy.
2: But these are all good things, by the way.
1: No, I don't like icing.
3: I'm more of a cake.
2: Wait a second.
1: Me too.
5: There's too much flavor.
3: Less icing is more. Less is more when it comes to icing.
5: Christy doesn't like icing.
1: I don't.
2: Too much, too joyful?
1: Yes.
4: Well, like, it is very deep lately.
3: Yes.
4: It's hard to eat, but is it... The other night I watched this show. During the pandemic, I said, I'm going to get the Criterion Channel, which I did.
3: Yeah.
4: You know, didn't watch one thing on it, but I stayed up to 3 a.m. watching Is It Cake?
3: To hell with Wim Wenders.
5: Have you seen Is It Cake?
2: Yeah. No.
5: They have like everyday objects.
4: Is It Cake?
2: Yeah. I read about that.
3: And you have to guess if it's a cake or not.
4: Yeah.
3: So it'd be like an old telephone or something?
4: Yeah, and the money shot is they take a knife, you know, and you think you're looking at a bowling ball and then it slices.
3: Wow.
4: That's all it is. Is it
2: I read about the one where it was a baby, and unfortunately, the knife was poured.
3: Well, that's not a cake.
2: He's crying. Big deal.
5: Cut.
2: Suture.
4: Solomon, how many times?
2: I did watch the one where they do those super elaborate cakes, and I don't approve.
1: You don't?
5: Oh, Buddy, what's his name?
2: Yeah, the two guys' cake. And this guy's cake had planets and it was hanging. You can't eat it. It's just doing it. All that is sculpture.
3: Sure.
2: Just edible sculpture. It's pointless.
1: Well, that gets back to my point. Too much icing.
2: No, too much fondant.
3: That'll ruin it.
2: Whoever
3: cake.
2: Said fondant was edible.
1: Lied.
4: There's a lot of fondant on. Yeah. Is It Cake?
5: Yeah. I bet. Yeah.
2: Yeah. No. I don't approve of fondant. Is Anne Hathaway? I don't know much about her. What
1: you don't know much about Anne Hathaway?
3: I think she's a pretty good actress. I know she just annoys the hell out of Chick.
2: Did she ruin that space movie? You
3: know, her? I don't know that she ruined any movie.
6: That space movie? What space movie?
2: Wasn't she the one?
3: She in Interstellar or
2: is
3: one
2: that
3: of those?
2: The one?
3: Which one is she in? She is in one of those.
5: She's Interstellar.
2: Yeah, that's
3: yeah.
5: Okay. I turn away. It's one of my favorite movies.
4: Why is she your kryptonite, Chick?
5: I don't know.
3: Now,
4: a lot of people really don't like her, and she hasn't done anything.
3: Yeah, exactly.
6: No.
5: I don't. I think she kind of got lumped in my brain together with Anna Kendrick.
3: Do you despise more?
5: Anna Kendrick.
3: Okay.
2: She's lovely. Really? Why don't you like her?
5: I don't think she's attractive at all. I don't know why. She's the biggest hoax in the American public.
1: Do you have a kryptonite actress?
4: Stop candy coating.
1: Who's your kryptonite actress? Mine's Nicole Kidman. She's great.
2: I think she's terrific.
1: She's terrific, but there's something about her.
3: Does anybody buy those AMC ads that she's a part of?
1: No.
3: When I go to the theater. Right.
6: She's holding a large soda.
1: Exactly.
3: Yeah.
6: She hasn't drank soda in 20 years.
1: That's exactly
6: what I
1: said, Willie.
6: Seen.
1: Yeah.
5: It's true.
2: Did anybody ever associate Anne Hathaway with the great television show The Hathaways?
3: No one has ever done. No, I don't think so.
2: Jack Weston and Peggy Cass.
5: Sure.
3: Didn't
5: they own monkeys?
2: Yeah, they had the Marquee Chimps. You remember that one, Bobcat?
4: Wow. No, I can't believe you had me at monkey.
3: I love Jack Weston.
5: You know, it never fails. Every time Bobcat's here, you're extra weird. Yeah. You know, I don't know what it is.
4: Hey, we could go monkey talk.
1: Are you a fan of monkeys?
4: In general. I just saw the other day... I've got a buddy in Atlanta, and I thought he was lying, but I saw a poster for it. It seems legit now. Monkey boxing?
3: What?
4: Yeah. And so it was like at a sideshow, you know, and they had this monkey like outside, you know, on the sideshow paintings, and he's like standing like fighting Irish.
2: He's in the John L. Sullivan position.
4: Yeah, yeah.
6: He's wearing little shorts too.
4: Yeah, and it's like, it's $5,000 if you can last something like 10 minutes or no, I think it's like even short, like 5 minutes or whatever.
2: Human versus human? Monkey?
4: Yeah, yeah. You get to box this monkey. So they go in and there's this orangutan just sitting.
2: Oh, jeez.
4: It's like it's a cage, but they put ropes around it to make it look like there's a ring. And there's this orangutan, and he's just sitting there, and he's just in his corner with his gloves on. And this, my friend George's buddy's going, "I'm gonna rope a dope. You know, if I could just tire him out." And he's thinking about what he's gonna do with the $5,000. He's gonna get his mama a trailer, and he's got this whole thing worked out. Right. You know, because he's got the distance, the arm. But if I get inside there, like sure. He's got, you know, I just, and he gets in, they go, ding. And he said, you didn't even see the orangutan. It just shot across the cage. It's like a blur. And it wrapped itself around this guy, bit him in the face, and started pissing all over him.
2: That's a TKO, isn't it?
4: Yeah. He's like, they scream and they take him out in a stretcher.
5: Where's the ref?
6: What's
5: the ref doing?
6: Yeah. I think they're
4: the my buddy's like, as he's wheeling him out, he's like, how'd the rope-a-dope work? I'll just tire him out. You know, that's the thing. I don't have to get any clean shots in.
3: He's got the reach, but I can tire him out.
4: Yeah, yeah.
2: It's monkey boxing.
4: Ding!
2: Monkey boxing. Wow. And we know they're not monkeys. They're anthropoid apes or something. Bob, you are a director.
4: Yeah.
2: And you've directed many, many things. In the course of your career, have you ever done any commercials? And have you ever, in other words, as a director, they said, we want...
4: Yeah, I've directed a few commercials, but I really, I'm pretty chill on a set, but man, I'm not cut out for that work at all. You know what I mean? Like, look, there's only so many ways you can shoot a Klondike bar. And getting notes about how I'm shooting the Klondike bar. And I'm like, I thought it was like, wow, this is a nice scratch. I'll just go in and do it. But it's very... You know, I was in a Snickers commercial.
5: Oh, yeah, that's right. Yeah.
4: With Robin Williams. He's like, I needed some cash, you know? And he was doing the Snickers commercials, like a Super Bowl kind of thing. And he's like, I'm doing a Snickers commercial. And I told him that you have to be in it. And I was like, oh, okay. Like, he goes, they're going to call you. And just say no when they call you. They're going to just turn it down. I was like, got it. So they call and I go, I'm not doing it. Snickers commercial. I'm an artist, and then they called back with more money. I go, tell these people no. And then he calls me and goes, what are you doing? I go, you told me to say no. He goes, no, you take the second money. I go, oh no, call Snickers back. By the way, it's a hell of a candy bar. I should say that. I had to sign a thing that said, but yeah, it's funny because when we shot the commercial, I had to wear this like unit. Hard thing because I was suspended on cables. I was on a cheerleader pyramid. I was on the top, and he gets wrapped and he's leaving and he's like, see you tomorrow, B, you know, goodbye. And and I'm in this white unitard, and then he calls me the next day and he goes why did they have you in a fat suit? And I was like, I wasn't in a fat suit. And then he goes to his assistant, Rebecca, you're right. It wasn't a fat suit.
2: What are friends for? Yeah, I asked that because, what's the guy's name? Oh, Christopher Guest, the famous comedian and singer.
4: He directs a lot of those.
2: He directs tons of commercials. Yeah. He likes to keep active, but
4: I did a couple, and I just said, you know, I'm gonna go on the road. No, I did a couple, but yeah, I've directed a ton of things. I don't know if people are aware of that, but yeah, I've directed my movies make hundreds of dollars. I've directed 8 movies that I wrote.
2: Which has been the most, strictly from a commercial standpoint, the most successful?
4: It's funny, the most successful commercially successful movie I made was Willow Creek, my Bigfoot movie.
2: Oh,
3: yeah, okay. It's wonderful.
4: A lot of people, like, that's like having a country hit. You can play state fairs for the rest of your life. having a Bigfoot hit, you know, I could do Bigfoot conventions the rest of my life. They, you know, I'm kind of big in the Bigfoot circles. I don't know if you know that. I don't want to brag, but I was at this one convention, And because most of the Squatchers believe that Bigfoot has a flat head, and this guy had a cardboard cut out of a pointy-headed Bigfoot, and this guy comes over to the guy and he goes, "You disgust me." And he's like, he goes, look at that head. And he's like, "Really? Because I've seen Sasquatch three times because I don't smoke like you do." So it's a really weird conversation. So before the keynote speaker, there's like a couple of other people, and this one guy before the keynote, he goes up and he starts talking about UFOs, and about a third of the room goes, "Oh, oh boy!"
2: Yeah.
4: Who invited this kook?
0: Bob and Tom, 24/7.
1: Oh yeah, yeah.
7: You just ruined it.
8: Hi-dee ho, and welcome to the Mr. Obvious Show. I am your host, Mr. Obvious. Let's take a call. Hello, Mr. Obvious Show.
9: Hello, is this Mr. Obvious?
8: Speaking.
9: Hey, Mr. Obvious, a long-time listener, first-time caller.
8: Yes, sirree. Go right ahead, sir.
9: Well, first of all, good news. Uh-huh. I got a brand-new job with a brand-new company car.
8: Sweet, whoa, as the kids say. Way to go, caller.
9: It's awesome. I spent a lot of time on the road.
8: Okay.
9: So, got me this really nice car, but Mr. Obvious, I think it's making me sick.
8: Oh, no.
9: I don't know if I got the flu or something, but I don't know. I got the air conditioner cranked, but I'm hot and cold.
8: Huh.
9: Kind of at the same time. It's like I got hot flashes or something.
8: No, caller. Hot flashes refer to menopause, as in a woman going through menopause, often called the change of life.
9: Mm-hmm. Yeah, I reckon I already been through that. I did that in junior high, Mr. Obvious.
8: No.
9: But I wonder if you think I got one of them STDs.
8: Well, now, caller, why would you say that? Have you been having indiscriminate sex with numerous partners?
9: No, mostly regular style with my wife.
8: Okay.
9: But the problem is I got this burning sensation, you know, down there.
8: Oh, my goodness.
9: Down low on my bottom, Mr. Ooh. Obvious. I got this shooting pain kind of from my bottom and up my back. I get all hot.
8: Oh, caller, it sounds like you might have hemorrhoids.
9: Hemorrhoids?
2: Ooh.
9: Are them like lice or like ringworm?
8: No, caller, it's an inflammation in your bottom, your backside.
9: Inflammation? Oh, you mean like piles? Yeah, I don't think I got piles, Mr. Obvious.
2: Yeah.
9: I mean, I'm fine when I'm sitting in other people's cars or sitting in a regular chair or whatever. There's no problem. I'm wondering if maybe I'm allergic to leather.
8: Oh, leather seats, eh?
9: Yeah, this car's got leather seats. It's real fancy. It's got a talking road map and everything.
8: Oh, the bells and whistles, huh?
9: No, it ain't got bells and whistles. It's just got a regular horn.
2: Uh-huh.
9: Regular car.
8: Bells and whistles, caller. It's a saying, like power windows, cruise control, sunroof, things like that.
9: Oh, it's got a sunroof, Mr. O.
8: Uh-huh.
9: Speaking of which, did you know that you got to shut those things before you go through the car wash?
2: Yeah.
9: They didn't even mention that in the TV commercial.
8: Yes, caller. Anyway, it sounds like you have a very nice car. Congratulations.
9: Oh, thanks. It is a nice ride, Mr. O. Makes me feel like a real big shot driving around. It is deluxe.
8: It has lots of safety equipment, warning lights telling you if there's a problem, check your oil light, things like that.
9: Oh, yeah. It's got all that stuff. It's even got a seat indicator.
8: Oh. I'm sorry, a what?
9: It's got a seat indicator. It's this little button that you push every time you get in the car to let it know that you're sitting down and ready to drive. It is fancy.
8: Yeah, caller, this seat indicator button that you push when you get into the car to tell the car that you're sitting in the car?
9: Mm-hmm.
8: Yeah. Is this when you notice your bottom getting hot?
9: I mean, I guess so. I always have it on. First thing I do when I get in the car, Mr. Mm-hmm. Rowe, I turn on my seat indicator and buckle myself in.
2: I see.
9: Safety first, Mr. Mm-hmm. Rowe.
8: Oh, caller, that's not a seat indicator switch. It's a control for the heated seats.
9: Heated seats?
8: Yes, caller.
9: It's hot out, Mr. Obvious. Why in the world would I want heated seats?
8: Why indeed?
9: That's the craziest thing I ever heard of. Mm-hmm.
8: Yes, well, it's made for using in the wintertime, caller. When it's cold out, it gives you a nice comfy ride, a nice warm seat to sit in on those cold mornings.
9: I'll tell you what, it also gives you a real sweaty ride on a hot August afternoon. I'm burning up, Mr. O.
8: Hey, here's a thought. Turn it off, caller.
9: how's the car going to know that I'm ready to go?
8: Yeah. Speaking of ready to go, I am. Thanks for listening. This has been.
9: Hey.
8: Yeah.
9: Mr. Obvious, I tried it.
8: Yeah.
9: I hit the switch and I am cooling down already.
8: Uh-huh.
9: You're brilliant. You are a real lifesaver, Mr. Obvious.
8: You're welcome, Colin.
9: I think I might go ahead and take the snow tires off, too.
8: This has been the Mr. Obvious Show.
10: If you're laughing, it's the Bob and Tom Show. If you're not, it's those other guys.
11: This is the Bob and Tom Show. Good morning.
2: Good morning. Thanks very much for joining us. With us in the studio, we have comedian Dave Dugan. Dave, good to see you again, sir.
12: Good seeing you guys.
2: Dave has one of the great speaking voices. You might have heard Dave. He does some national...
12: Are you talking about pear-shaped tones?
2: National commercials. it's always a pleasure to have you. Dave's a dad, father of two, young Max, who is six. And a boy, of course, and your daughter, who is a girl, of course, and is what is she, a year and a half?
1: Almost
12: her
1: a
12: name's
1: year.
12: Riley. She's about a year next month.
2: Okay.
12: Yep.
2: Very good.
1: And we got the big one-year birthday party coming up.
12: Uh-huh.
11: Those are always fun. The kids have no idea what's going on.
1: Yeah. You cram the cake in their face.
11: Yeah.
1: And...
12: $560 later.
1: Yep. Yep.
2: $560, that's the number?
12: I don't know.
2: Really, it's gone down since.
5: The parents try to outdo each other with renting rooms and things.
1: You know, birthday parties for kids has gotten out of
5: hand. Oh, yeah.
1: I agree
11: with
1: Chick on this.
11: Especially for a one-year-old, they have no idea.
5: Oh, yeah.
11: That it's, they're even alive. They really don't. Right.
5: When you think about it, it's kind of like your last birthday party, too. You know, your first one and your last one are about the same.
11: Yeah.
5: Mm-hmm. You've got no idea what's going on.
2: Sitting there in your own feces, wondering what's going on, looking at bright objects.
5: Putting your face in the cake.
11: Yeah. Kind of weird how it comes around, isn't it?
2: People walking by, sniffing you.
5: Right.
2: He's okay, don't change it.
5: I can't wait for you to do this.
2: I changed a lot of diapers in my day, but there's one thing I never did do, and this is there's sort of two kinds of people in this world: the people that do this, people that don't. That's the thing where you see the mom or the dad just take their finger, stick it down in there, then bring it up and take a sniff.
1: I've never seen anybody do that.
11: I never did that.
1: I've never witnessed that.
2: Because my thing is, okay, if it has to be changed.
1: You can tell.
2: What about that finger?
1: Yeah.
5: I will always pick my kids up and put their butt on my face. That's what I would do. Yeah. They were completely clothed, of course. You know, they can take a sniff.
2: That can go very wrong.
1: Just pull the diaper out and look down there. You can tell.
5: Thought it was Neverland for clothes. What if they were wearing clothes and stuff?
2: All I know is I have to put on a tux about once every 5 years. I just recall picking up my daughter once, wearing my dusty old tux, and there's nothing like the dusty shoulders of a tux has been hanging in a closet with puke all over it.
11: Oh, that's a good look.
1: Yeah.
2: So
1: yeah.
2: Back to being a parent. Mm-hmm. The topic today has somehow become parent-teacher night.
11: Well, last night we all experienced
2: it. Yeah, and I've got it again tonight. And, I love the teachers. They work really hard, and I certainly appreciate their hard work.
11: I actually had a very good time, yeah.
2: And my point is that the people who ask the stupid questions are the same people when they were students who asked the stupid questions. Mm-hmm. And I feel sorry for everyone, and I'm just putting notice out tonight that they better be good questions if you ask them. Dear Bob and Tom, I'm a teacher. I found it out that the parent of the student who was late to school every day drug themselves to my class 10 minutes after parent-teacher night had ended.
1: Mm-hmm. Yep.
11: After it had ended.
2: Yeah, yeah, yeah. It's over. They won't get 10 minutes.
11: Sure. So mm-hmm.
2: What
11: a surprise.
2: Acorn doesn't fall far from the tree. But I'm sure they had some really stupid questions like, what did I miss?
11: Curious, Dave, were you a tardy student?
12: You know, I was. We talked about this the other day.
2: You're known for being late all the time.
12: And that didn't kick in until late junior high, I'd say.
11: Late junior high?
12: Yeah.
11: Okay.
12: Maybe about ninth grade.
13: I just could not make it, Mr. Hand. I just could not make it.
11: Uh-huh.
2: Dave, you spend a lot of time on a phone. I know that I often see you...
11: As much as you, I would imagine.
2: Yeah, but I'm usually on a cell phone. Dave is the kind of person I'll...
12: No, it's a cell phone now, but
2: really
12: I was thinking you're thinking
2: you're always,
12: about,
2: you're
12: you
2: know, always, I'll walk
12: a phone,
2: by,
12: a dial
2: I'll
12: thing.
2: Walk by a room, because we tend to work in the same buildings occasionally, and I'll walk by a room, and he'll be...
5: Dave on the phone.
2: Dave on the phone. I'm on the phone a lot, too. I don't object to that. I just
12: no, it's
2: Dave,
12: all the front. It's all
2: but
12: Dave,
2: you do have a cell phone, though, now.
12: Yeah, I do.
5: Tom doesn't like talking on the phone in front of other people.
2: I won't.
12: Oh, really?
5: Yeah. He likes in a room by himself.
2: It's rude.
5: Where he does his best talk.
2: It's rude to talk to in the phone of other people. So.
11: Yeah. It's also rude to be having a conversation with someone and then all of a sudden you disappear to take a phone call, right?
2: Yeah, I very rarely do that.
5: I don't believe that.
11: You're on.
2: When have you seen
1: it's
2: me?
1: It's also
2: do
1: rude to be
5: you
1: in the
5: do
1: middle
5: it to me all the time
1: of a conversation
5: because whoever's on the phone is going to be more interesting important. Than me or yes. more important.
2: Well, that would wouldn't that pretty much define if the phone rings?
5: I know. That's what I'm saying.
2: You know, I'm sitting there with you having lunch. The phone rings. Really? You want to give me a better mortgage rate?
5: Timeshare? Absolutely. I'm taking this call. I got a better conversation on this phone, mister. You better start picking it up.
13: Yeah, it's awful. You're the same way at parties, though, too. Though, so.
1: As soon as somebody else walks up.
13: If you're not a doctor or an MBA, you won't talk to them.
11: What?
5: That's the truth. That's absolutely the truth.
2: Last party I went to, I spent the entire time talking to your friend who's a carpenter, who I thought was very interesting.
5: Rob the Nut?
2: Yeah.
5: Oh.
2: He's a very interesting guy.
13: Well, he's got his bachelor's.
2: Well, whatever. I don't
1: know. He's more than just a carpenter.
2: Well, no, I'm being accused of being some kind of elitist. Just because I would talk to virtually anyone instead of you.
5: And Tom always introduces really me. What it is. On the rare occasions we're at the same party, yes. He always introduces me like I'm his pet. Come here, chick.
13: Chick, of course, has an incredibly tiny. He also has a
11: shake, chick.
13: Shake, chick. All right, go ahead now.
2: Play dead.
13: This is Dr. Wamwa, and he's much smarter than you.
1: And, I put this treat on his nose, and he can.
13: And he went to college, and I'm really enjoying talking to him. Now go away.
11: Stay.
2: I'm sorry.
13: Every party.
2: Dave Dugan, sir. I guess let's find out more about Dave. What's your fitness regime?
1: Still running? You're a runner.
12: Well, I tried this. I did used to run in school. Oh. Yeah, I had school record actually.
11: Really?
12: For false starts, I'd rather not talk
5: about that. Weren't you a walker there at one point?
12: I'd be hauling ass around the track. There'd still be guys back there doing all that warming up. Sometimes I'd even lap them. But what'd you say, Chuck?
5: Don't you walk? I know we went to Disney World one time, and you like to walk.
12: Oh. I don't know if I like to walk. I know what he's talking about.
1: Oh, really? We all know what he's talking about.
5: Remember that? Yeah. We went to Disney World and Dave got lost.
1: Dave took the wrong turn.
5: Out in the marsh.
12: Got lost on the premises.
11: Well, it's a big area.
12: It's very big. There's so many things that are not Disney-like out there.
2: You decided to bushwhack it through the forest, did you?
5: Oh. He said he could see the hotel. You went right straight for the hotel.
12: For a while, I did. And then I involved buses. And a deer-filled swamp.
5: He walked through a swamp.
12: And this apartment was in complex where no one spoke English.
1: This was at like midnight, 1 a.m, wasn't it?
12: Well, it got to be.
5: No, I think it was the middle of the day. Wasn't it the middle of the day?
12: It was after our drink around the world.
11: Oh, well, that'll happen.
12: And that was about 6:30 or 7.
2: Why don't you explain the drink around the world
11: idea to people? Oh, it's a wonderful idea.
2: How does that work? This is Disney World. This is the Epcot Center.
5: Right? Epcot Center, where they have all the countries, and you have a beer in each country.
2: You know, they really don't have all the countries. They kind of...
11: No, there's a few that they've left out.
5: They don't
11: out.
5: Have Vietnam or anything.
2: Yeah. They got like 10 countries?
11: 13, to be exact.
2: Yeah. Really?
11: Yeah.
2: They avoid all the controversial ones.
5: Well, they've got Great Britain, Germany, Canada, Spain, Morocco.
11: Yeah, China, Japan.
2: Yeah. Like, they don't have, like, North Korea.
11: No.
1: You know, France.
2: Iraq. They've got France. Israel. They avoid all the ones with a lot of conflict. You know, Sudan. Hey, Iraq be careful. There's a lot of rape and pillage.
11: They just
2: you
11: use Iraq on
2: Sudan.
11: Occasion whenever they have something under construction.
2: Copters coming in. They're coming in on camels.
1: Honey, it's Disney World.
5: They're making the food drop in Sudan. Here it comes. Wow.
11: The Wellings family was crushed by a crate.
2: You know what my job in life is? Reality.
11: Yeah. Right.
2: Mister...
5: That's no,
11: it's,
5: right, man.
11: It's very nice.
2: So I'm sorry, Dave, you and your friends go to each country and imbibe in alcohol.
12: Some of you guys are the friends, but...
5: that's true.
1: We may be guilty of this.
11: Yeah, we've been guilty of this.
5: I only went once. But, they made me wear a fez, and I didn't go back.
12: Really? I thought you were there more than once.
5: I think I'd only went once.
2: You know, I'm very proud of my fez picture. You know,
14: I look a little bit like Sidney Greenstreet from...
11: The Maltese Falcon.
14: Yeah, Mr. Spade.
1: And we have the flag... The drunk flag.
5: It spells drunk, but there's an umlaut over the U.
11: Drunk.
2: I'm sure the Disney people must be thrilled about that.
5: They've cracked down on the drink around
11: the
5: world.
11: Yeah,
1: they follow us around. Yeah.
12: Oh, yeah, I have seen some of that. Yeah. I thought you meant they'd actually crack down.
1: No, they don't make you stop.
11: You start on one side of the lagoon, say, with...
1: Mexico, usually.
11: Mexico or Canada.
5: Goofy says you're causing a problem.
11: You pop up in your first beer, and once you... Then you move on to each country, and you have a beer from each country.
2: So if you're in Canada, then you have Molson, for example.
11: Right. Yes.
5: Yeah, or whatever they offer there.
2: In Australia, you have Foster. Is there an Australia? Do they have Australia?
11: No.
1: No, but they have... The German pavilion's great.
2: I'll bet.
1: Great German beer.
5: And at each stop, one person...
12: Norway.
5: One person in the party buys the round.
1: Right.
11: Yeah.
1: And then you get to Great Britain, and then you just crash there, and everybody
11: That's where
1: drinks.
11: You stop, because they serve half the yards of beer there.
1: Yes.
15: Now, have you ever been able to get a picture with Mickey?
1: No.
15: With the drunk flag?
1: No.
12: It usually happens after... I usually do a toast in Japan. That's usually my country that I buy in. Uh-huh. And somewhere after that, because there's only a couple countries left, somebody tries to get Pinocchio involved in a dirty skit. That's when the Disney cops come out.
5: The one year that caused the most trouble was that a friend of ours reenacted the student standing
11: Tiananmen.
5: In front of the tank.
11: The Tiananmen Square.
5: In China. It was a little toy tank, and they didn't take kindly to that.
1: Right. Then there was the year where we were all in Mexico and they had to bring the double-decker bus to come get us all to leave.
5: Right.
1: Do you remember that year?
5: Yeah, they were escorted out. Yeah. It's a good time.
12: It's a good time.
15: It's nice. I'm
11: glad. Yeah.
1: But anyway, the year that Dave was there, he left and couldn't make it back to the hotel. And our hotel actually kind of connects to Epcot. It's not
11: kind
1: very,
11: of. It does connect.
1: It's not very far.
12: Well, yeah. Sad. There's a lot of outdoors in between it.
15: Well, so much for that. Let's move on. Be right back. It's the Bob and Tom Show.
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19: 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Yes, it's Bob Kevoyan's most touching collection of love songs yet, lovingly titled, You Know You Want It, featuring such heartfelt classics as Cab Fare Home, Which Lips Should I Kiss Tonight, I Like My Chicken Jerked, and Bob's biggest hit of all time.
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22: Hi, I'm Bob Kevoyan. You know, I've been in love with hundreds of women, and each time, I knew it would be forever. And these songs will last forever. These are songs from my heart, written especially for you. Songs like I'm Not the Cheating Kind, But I'm Learning. Sorry I Rear-Ended You. You Promised. The Doctor Said You Gave Me More Than Lovin'. And My Biggest Hit of All Time.
21: I feel crazy when I'm with you. I want you to feel nuts when you're with me.
19: Yes, You Know You Want It is a glorious 24 CD collection. In the words of Bob himself,
22: holy mackerel, look at the size of that box.
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3: Hello.
4: And you remember Lord's famous line about gun control.
1: Yes. It, the relationship taught me a lot. It taught me they won't sell you a handgun if you're crying.
5: They don't say we didn't warn you. There's laughter ahead.
6: You guys want to grab lunch?
3: We can't go anymore.
6: Holy
4: That's
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7: Keavy Rogers is our guest. Keavy, having just met you, I can just guess you're obviously an athlete of some sort.
8: Yeah, I work out a little bit. They have the whole thing where you get you pump weights and all that stuff.
7: Yeah.
8: You got to have that cardiovascular, man.
7: Mm-hmm.
8: I didn't have that cardiovascular. I was playing basketball the other day. They made me guard the worst dude on the other team. It was a fat dude wearing thongs. Man. You know,
4: oh!
8: Standing on the court smoking a cigarette. You know I was in bad shape.
3: And you couldn't keep up with him.
8: I couldn't keep up with him. Got involved with that aerobics. Don't like aerobics, man. That's too much like sex.
3: It is.
9: Aerobics?
8: Yeah, you sweat, muscles hurt, and then you got a woman up there telling you you're not doing it right.
5: Bob and Tom, well-meaning, but...
10: Yeah, they're all messed up.
5: More than slightly confused.
4: There's Jessica Alsman.
11: Hi.
4: Ace Cosby here at the Track Phone Hotline Hot Phone. Willie Griswold.
12: Hey, man.
4: There he is. I'm Chick McGee. Here's... Tom Griswold.
7: Thank you very much.
4: And is it time? I think it might be time.
7: We're getting things in place.
4: It's time.
7: There she is right there. She's sweet, and she's sexy, and she's Allie Breen with Sexy Time. Hi,
11: yes.
7: Allie.
11: Hi, guys.
7: Okay, the question is, where are you? That looks like
11: definitely
7: a hotel
11: not
7: lamp.
11: Your house.
9: Tape.
11: That is not my house. It's not a hotel room either, though. It's a California. I'm at my friend's house. We're going to be horseback riding for a couple of days.
4: Yeah.
9: Oh,
4: nice.
9: Awesome.
7: Okay.
11: Yep.
9: I want to be you in my next life. Man.
7: Yeah, well,
4: that sounds fun.
11: Did you just get back from Paris?
9: Yeah. Yeah, but every week you're somewhere fun.
7: Now, wait a second. Excuse me for one second. Thank you, Allie.
8: Great.
7: Oh, well, where are you going horseback riding?
11: At Temecula, California. My friend's friend has a ranch out there. So, yeah, we're going to spend a couple days riding. It's like 100 degrees in New York. It's so hot. So it's much nicer out here.
4: That's great. I've actually spent a little time there. It was part of a softball tournament, believe it or not.
11: Oh, really?
4: Yeah,
7: what
4: yeah.
7: were you doing there?
4: Well, I was representing Rawlings.
7: I was going to say.
4: I play softball.
7: Really?
4: Yeah. Oh, I hit ropes.
11: It's nice. There's a lot of wine tastings and stuff. It's really, it's a weird named place, but it's a nice place.
7: Are you equestrian? Are you familiar with horseback riding?
9: Yeah, she is.
11: Yes. Oh, okay. Yeah. I grew up riding. Oh,
7: okay. So.
11: Yep. Love it.
4: Know your way around a crop?
11: I do.
7: Hymenless.
11: Yes, I do.
9: And we're not talking about a corn crop, I assume.
4: Hymenless. Right, right. Tom would like to know if you're hymenless.
9: Jeez. You're an awful human being.
11: I
9: sometimes.
11: Have not been hymenless for a long time.
4: Yeah, oh, you have? Oh, you got a re-implant?
13: Two negatives.
7: So. Yeah, it's very confusing. I've lost my own place.
11: I know, me too.
7: Well, it's always great to see you, Allie. The way the show works, you receive letters at Allie Breen at various social media platforms. And it's Alliberen. People ask questions about their love lives, and we try to fix them. What have you got today?
11: Dear Allie, I am sexually attracted to an old coworker from 3 years ago. We still hang out, her husband, her, my wife, and I. But since I can't have sex with her, because I'm sure she wouldn't want to, even though on my side, me and my wife are open, but I don't know what she thinks. So when we go to visit their house, I always take a pair of panties out of the hamper, which is in their bathroom, for later gratification.
4: Oof,
11: this happens every time we see them. It's fine. It seems like a good trade, right?
6: Well, you are stealing from her. So, I mean, I think you should every now and again replace, you know, sort of a take a panty, leave a panty.
7: You know, I think that's today's show. That is so dead on.
4: Not gonna get any better.
7: The right answer.
9: It has to be the same panty, though, because I'd be like, what are these panties doing here? I know which panties are mine.
7: Mm-hmm. So how does this guy, so how does he excuse himself?
6: He just uses the restroom.
9: Excuse me.
6: And the hamper's right, is in the bathroom.
9: God, I have a no upstairs policy because I don't want some guy rummaging through my drawer, eating potato chips, like, oh, these look good. We'll take these. Ruffles. Cool.
6: You think creeps just have snacks on them?
9: Anyone that's going through panty drawers without someone knowing is definitely eating the same time they're going through panty drawers.
12: That is a weird connection.
9: Green, that's cool.
11: I will say Jess is right that the only thing creepier than realizing you're missing a pair of panties is finding a pair of panties that aren't yours.
12: Yeah. No joke.
6: Wouldn't you immediately just blame your husband or whatever?
12: Yeah.
13: Yes. I've got it. So you steal the panties, then you go to the store, you get an exact copy of those panties, and then the next time you steal, you drop the old ones.
7: That's way too complicated.
6: Here's the thing.
9: Dressed and clean.
6: You're asking us if it's okay. The answer is ethically, probably not. But boy, I bet it's a thrill.
7: Well, it's stealing, a very specific. I think I've told you this story before. Many years ago, I was seeing this gal, and she told me the following story. She lived in a relatively small town in northern Ohio, and she came home to her apartment one day, and it had been broken into, and all of her panties were gone, except there was one pair of, shall we say, soiled panties in the middle of her bed.
9: No.
7: So that was it. End of story.
9: Oh.
7: And then years later, cops knock on her door and they say, they go through this whole thing. A guy from her high school had been systematically going through the high school yearbook and had done this to many of the women in her class.
6: Boy.
7: This guy would burglarize apartments and homes just to get their panties while he was there, would finish whatever.
6: And yeah, yeah.
9: Well, that's Cheetos creepy. The whole time, I bet.
7: And he was eventually caught.
6: Okay.
7: So in that case, it's sort of even more invasive.
6: That is what that guy
7: does. No, I think the ethics of this.
11: That's like
7: of
11: a
7: this,
11: Zodiac killer.
6: Yeah,
11: that's
6: wild.
7: Yeah.
11: High school classmate panty destroyer.
9: Yeah, but I mean, there's somebody didn't get laid in high school.
11: Yes.
9: And was
6: yeah, see, if those girls had just had sex with him, he wouldn't have to do that.
9: Exactly.
7: Thanks, Josh. That solves it all right there.
6: I like those girls.
9: You see the dark, moody kid? Just have sex with him.
6: No, this is a wild...
11: That guy held a grudge.
9: Yeah, he did.
11: A long time.
7: Now, would it be okay? God. Let me ask you this, Willie. Oh, would it be okay if the guy... Hang on one second. How much is a pair of panties?
9: Depends.
6: No, we don't know that.
7: Yes, just panties.
6: We were all rushing to get there, like seagulls searching for the last fry. We were so excited.
4: That was like one door open during a fire. Yeah, we were all running.
9: Four or five bucks, probably.
7: Yeah. So now, would this make it any better?
4: Nice panties.
7: Would this make it any better if every time he did this, if he left, say, a $20 bill at random somewhere in the house?
13: No, he's not the panty fairy. What? What are you doing? What's this weird?
6: You know, I think I met that guy once. He bought me a beer. I wasn't mad.
7: Yeah, you can't use that word anymore.
9: He was on RuPaul's Drag Race. He's a really great guy.
4: You're a bear.
6: Oh. Oh my God.
7: No, seriously, what do you think, Allie? Would that be fair if the guy left cash?
6: That'd be a giveaway, though.
11: Oh, that's even creepier. Yeah, that's so... Not only that, but when women sell their panties, I think they sell them for like hundreds of dollars.
6: Sure,
11: I think
6: sure.
11: It's a big... Yeah, big sale. I don't think $20 would cut it.
9: Right.
4: Would you
11: sell
4: your...
11: Yeah, I think he either has to keep doing it in secret or stop it.
4: Would you sell your underwear, Tom, if a guy or a girl wanted them? Wouldn't you sell them to her?
6: I did.
9: You did?
6: Yeah, I sold a pair of my boxers to a listener.
9: So how much did you get?
6: Way more than I should have.
4: And the husband was not happy.
9: Were they clean?
6: They were, okay. Yeah.
13: Mm-hmm. I want a game-worn jersey, dude.
11: But that defeats the point. Usually people want it worn.
6: She said she was going to put them in like a shadow box or whatever and hang them on the wall.
7: God, fandom is an odd thing, isn't it?
6: It's wonderful. I signed them and all.
7: Well, this is a fascinating letter. I think that there's some pretty serious ethical problems here. And is this guy going to go even farther and do something more than just take her?
6: I don't know.
9: If he leaves the dirty panties out at his own house, hoping that the woman will find them. Like, so she'll, you know what I mean? She'll figure it out.
12: that he's been taking.
6: I don't think
12: panties.
6: He wants to get caught.
12: Mm-hmm. You don't?
6: No.
9: His wife knows about it.
12: His wife knows.
6: His wife doesn't necessarily know about the panties. They have an open relationship.
9: That, yeah, but he know they yeah. would welcome well, her into their relationship.
14: I'd like him to keep us updated on this.
7: Yeah, I'd like to hear more. This is an interesting. This is a very interesting problem.
4: Let's not.
7: Mm-hmm. This is where a professional psychiatrist or therapist who's probably encountered something like this would have much more intelligent things to say about it. Although,
11: well, the lesson learned too is to not keep your hamper in the bathroom where people can get access.
6: Yeah,
11: to
6: that's interesting.
9: Where do you keep yours?
6: I keep my laundry baskets in my closet.
9: Oh, mm-hmm. Mine's in the bathroom.
13: This could be a boring answer. Some people have allergies and you can't.

0: We're looking this scientifically, like we have petri dishes with samples of Allie's panties.
1: Yeah,
0: look
1: exactly.
0: At these.
1: Yeah, probably once a week, but I'm hoping they're not festering in that time.
0: Yeah, I was.
2: Yeah, me
0: kidding.
2: Too. I mean, come on. Yeah.
3: Festering is a terrible verb, isn't it?
2: Yeah, it is.
1: It's really a horrible is.
0: Verb. Really is because, well, where I'm going with this is I do laundry every day.
2: Well, that's because you're weird.
3: Yeah, you're a psycho.
1: That is crazy.
4: You have to think that anything you do, no one else does.
0: Yeah, okay, just ask it.
2: Yes. Yeah.
3: We were on our vacation for an hour. I swear, I'm doing a quick load of laundry if anybody needs to throw
2: Are
3: anything in.
2: Are you serious?
3: I'm not even fresh from the airport. I haven't even gone to the beach yet.
4: Yep.
3: The old
2: you're
3: man's doing laundry.
2: I love the person. On vacation?
5: I love the person on vacation who does laundry because, and they go, do you have anything you want? Because I'll throw something in. I'm very happy to have that person along on the trip.
0: I did laundry every day. I ironed shirts a lot.
4: Good job.
2: Wow, what a great vacation.
0: I like ironing. I get to think about things.
2: Oh, Jesus.
0: Like, how do I get out of this?
2: I came home and did all the laundry from vacation. Yesterday.
1: I'll horrify you, Tom, because when I first moved to New York and I didn't have a washer dryer, did laundry once every 2 or 3 weeks, I think. Mm-hmm.
0: Yeah, I remember I was in college once. I remember those days. Oh, these jeans have been good for 3 months. I got another day in them.
5: Let's do another letter.
0: Okay, I'm sorry. Yeah, go ahead, Allie.
1: Dear Allie, I'm newly married, and for our honeymoon, we went to Hawaii.
5: Oh.
1: We had business seats on our flight to Los Angeles, then had one upgrade on the way to Hawaii, and my husband took the seat because he's over 6 feet, and coach is way less comfortable for him.
5: Okay.
1: Mm-hmm. He pays for everything, and I didn't want to ruin our honeymoon, but I'm still seething about it inside.
2: Oh,
5: seething.
2: My God. What a bitch.
3: Christy.
0: What would you say about that, Josh?
5: These bitches.
4: Seething, huh?
2: Your husband is uncomfortable. I just flew on a plane for 8.5 hours. I know what this is like. That poor guy.
5: What does she go on to say?
2: Go on.
1: Oh, she says, I don't know how to address this. Should we try therapy? Because I feel like he'll think I'm crazy if I just bring it up on my own weeks later.
2: Oh,
1: he will,
2: but
0: it's too early to need therapy. It's over.
2: This is crazy.
1: It's too early to get this angry about this, too.
6: Dude, Don would never take an upgrade seat and leave me behind. Like, if we both couldn't go, he'd be like, no, I'm not taking the upgraded seat. I'll just sit with you in the back. So that does kind of suck that he's like, well, I need to be comfortable. Peace. Honeymoon.
2: No,
6: you know what
2: if
6: I mean?
2: He's that tall and he's miserable and coach.
6: He could switch and get an exit row, I bet, with somebody.
2: Mm. No.
4: Either that or he doesn't.
1: Or he could do that fake offer thing where he's like, no, you take the seat.
4: He does want to put up with the static he's going to get if he takes the chair, probably.
5: Man, I don't know. I think I would do this on my honeymoon. First off, I think the guy was fine taking the seat. You are overreacting. But I think I would go, no, thank you. Neither of us need the upgrade. And just sit in my...
0: Yeah.
6: Yes.
5: Sit with my wife or whatever.
6: Yes.
5: So
3: take the points.
6: Yeah. Because now he's going to have to do therapy. I hope it was worth it.
5: But you got to relax, man.
2: Man.
5: This is
2: no
5: not
2: joke,
5: worth
2: lady.
5: Being so upset about.
2: God.
6: Just buy concert tickets and get a better seat for yourself.
5: And by the way, since he was up in first class, he was able to text his girlfriend.
2: There you go.
5: So that's one plus.
3: Yeah, and the complimentary champagne really got him loose to send some fun stuff to her.
5: Yeah, the old bags in the back.
4: Yeah. I don't know. I could talk. I could see if she comes up here. No, no.
3: Yeah. Exit row Erica, don't worry about her. Yeah. It's just us, sweetheart.
0: Yeah, that is a really interesting. This it sounds like an episode of a sitcom. It'd be a great.
5: It would. That would really be a good plot of an episode.
3: I do think she's overreacting.
1: Seinfeld would have done great.
5: They did it. Seinfeld, Jerry and Elaine, but they weren't together. But Jerry took the upgrade and was like, "I've already sat in first class. You never have, so you don't know what you're missing."
3: Yes.
5: I would.
3: Yes.
4: I can't go back. I will.
5: Yeah.
3: But I, on the honeymoon's a little brutal, I think.
5: Right. I think you just don't take the upgrade in that case. But, you know, he did, and you really do need to chill out about this, ma'am. It's not worth it.
2: It's totally not worth it. Oh, my gosh.
1: And as a new husband, I'd be less concerned if she brought up the seat thing and more concerned if she brought up therapy.
5: Absolutely.
2: Right.
5: Like, what?
1: I'd be like, what?
0: Okay, well, let's see now. We can squeeze in one more quick letter. You got a good one?
1: Yes. Dear Allie, I have been seeing my girlfriend for 3 years. This summer, we took a share with 5 other couples on a summer vacation house. After the first week there, the couples began to exchange partners.
5: Oh, my.
1: We went along with it and had fun for a while. The sex was actually really great, but I kept thinking about my girlfriend being with someone else.
5: Sure.
1: I suggested we stop, but she actually was really into it and says she loves me, but she wants to have some fun.

0: And what should I do?
1: Well, you Josh. Can't unring that bell.
2: No, you can't.
1: Boy, oh boy.
3: Well, get a book of baby names.
2: Yeah. Oh, boy. Yeah,
1: hit the road, Jack.
4: Careful what you wish for there.
3: Now, is this common when you do one of when you rent a house?
4: I've never heard of it before.
0: It used to be. Yeah.
3: Oh, I've heard of timeshare.
0: The 60s are coming back. Isn't that when they did those key parties? Or was that the 70s?
2: Yeah, boy. That's...
4: Oof. Mm. Yeah.
3: This is not a timeshare, really.
2: This happened once with me on a vacation. It was particularly awkward because we were at my brother's lake house. Nobody spoke to me for 2 days after I suggested it.
1: They just stare at you?
3: Oh, yeah. Well, thanks. Allie, have a great time riding those horses today.
0: Thanks so much. I'll talk to you guys next week.
2: Okay. See you, Allie.
0: Bye,
3: Allie. Oh, boy, that was interesting.
2: I haven't been horseback riding in a long time.
4: Do you enjoy it?
2: Oh, is that funny, Ace? Yes, yes. No. You know, ever since I broke the back of that one steed.
1: Slim thought it was hilarious.
5: You're a comedian.
6: He's on two horses, and he's laying down, horseback's riding.
2: Hey, is that a camel? No, I just bent this one's back. Yeah, yeah. Looks like two humps.
1: It's incapable of...
3: And they're off. Okay, fellas.
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3: Don't tell Christy you've done that. 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

wish my pubes. 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

0: Bob and Tom.
1: For your information, these are two of the worst kids I have ever encountered in my life, and I worked the state fair.
0: We were stupid before stupid was cool.
2: With us in the studio, well, the legend himself, it's Josh Arnold.
3: This is Tom speaking.
2: Thank you kindly. And, comedian DJ Dangler. Yes, that's his real name.
4: Hello.
2: Were you always DJ, or did you go by whatever your real name is?
4: No, that my real name is DJ. That's all I've ever had.
5: It doesn't stand for something.
4: Truth, justice, and the American way. What do you stand for, Christy?
6: That's right.
5: Guess you got me, didn't you?
2: Seems a little hostile.
4: Yeah, full name, though. Like, it's been my youngest of six kids. When I was born, my parents saw this forehead, and they were like, that idiot can't handle a vowel.
2: So it's not...
4: Nope.
2: David James?
4: I'll, DJ. I'll show you my license if you're laying out lines.
5: Hey,
2: 80s are gone, but sure, okay, whatever. Hey, I just got my license, so...
5: You just got your license. Congratulations. You've been driving all this time without one.
2: No, I mean the new one.
5: One
2: with the star on it so you can fly next year and all that
5: stuff. Yeah.
2: Yeah, it was hard to prove I was an American, but I finally did it.
5: How many trips did you
6: take? Not above the law. Sometimes they're going to have to ask you to prove you're an American, even though you have a golden retriever and nice German cars, okay? You're going to have to prove it.
2: Well, we do have Christy Lee at the Bob and Tom News Desk. What else is happening?
5: Authorities in North Carolina are saying a part of a giant hammer that was stolen last year has been returned.
3: Which part?
5: Thank Christ. According to the Press Democrat, Santa Rosa...
2: Wait. Now, you're the one making the cynical comments.
6: Yes. a little snotty, but you're right.
5: According to the Press Democrat, Santa Rosa attorney Isaac Schweiger told Healdsburg police Thursday that someone had left the hammerhead portion on a Sonoma County property owned by a client. The hammerhead, which disappeared last October, weighs more than 200 pounds and is 6 feet tall. So somebody had to have a trailer. They're not carrying that around.
2: First of all, why'd they make it? And B, why'd they steal it?
5: The 21-foot-long redwood handle is yet to be returned. The artwork by Doug Uncree is valued at $15,000, and the entire piece weighed about 800 pounds.
3: Man,
5: do the math, that means... The handle's 600 pounds.
7: Can you imagine the meetings they had to sit through to get this thing built and done and on display?
5: How do you steal an 800-pound hammer?
2: Again, the question is why?
7: I think the hammer should be 600 pounds.
2: It has to be a fraternity prank.
4: Yeah, that's a to see if you can do it thing. Yeah,
5: 800 pounds of
3: man,
2: and they're returning it like it's a mafia thing.
7: If we don't get the $50,000,
5: you're not going to see the body.
7: You're going to get part of the hammer back.
2: I remember.
3: Is the redwood part of it worth? Is that
5: the redwood's worth the one that's 600 pounds? So
2: what
5: maybe
2: are you going to do with it?
5: Maybe they're
2: going to
5: make tables out of
2: utility
5: it.
2: Utility pole. A hammer-shaped table?
3: Yeah, you cut that.
2: Saw it in half.
3: Yeah.
2: You slice two benches.
3: You slice it like a cucumber, and you have like 100 tabletops.
5: Exactly.
7: But,
5: what the hell are you thinking?
7: Your Honor, I think we should have...
4: like a Kansas City bagel?
7: We'll be known for this throughout the country. The hammer people. Lord.
2: Who was the guy that used to do the 20? What was his? Oh, I'm forgetting his name. Don't talk like this. I remember Walter Winchell.
8: Yeah. We got a stolen hammer. We have an APB for Paul Bunyan.
4: Frank Nitti and the
2: Untouchables. That's it. Wow. So, well, good to know that they're getting parts of it back. Thank you.
3: Oh, here he is.
9: Mr. North and South American, all ships at sea, let's go to press.
6: Flash. Tom Griswold still talking about Walter Winchell. Flash.
2: What happened? It must have been a slow news day. I just played the news wire sound effect.
3: He was looking for his paper.
5: Yeah. A small Danish town is planning to build the tallest skyscraper in Europe.
7: I think it should be the
5: The proposed 1,049-foot building in Brande, which
3: is that's a fine town.
5: Yeah.
3: What a good...
5: A town you would be.
2: Building you would be.
5: Of course. It has a population of 7,000, will beat London's Shard building for the distinction.
2: So 7,000 people live in the city, and they're going to put the giant...
6: The Shard building's gorgeous.
2: But who's going to live in this thing if it's... there's nobody there.
5: The Tower and Village Project is the brainchild of Andres Poulsen, Denmark's richest man. Poulsen said in a press release, quote,
2: he's tripling down in that.
6: He sure is.
2: Hasn't gotten a chuckle.
3: The lack of laughs has not deterred him.
2: Yes, it's the...
6: I'm tripling down on this concept.
2: Helen Keller audience.
6: It's not what they're doing. It's the meetings that they had to go through to get it done. I find that funny.
5: It will be this particular skyscraper will be a landmark that places Brandy on the map, according to Poulsen.
6: It will function as an
5: architectural attraction, benefiting hotel guests, students, and other users of the building.
6: Brandyites around the world.
5: According to the Washington Post,
2: so people who live in big cities are going to travel to a small town to see a building like they have back home.
5: Could begin as early as this year. The complex, designed by Dorte Mandrup Architects, will include offices for the brand, hotel facilities, educational spaces, and 30 retail shops.
6: We'll have an Arbon pain.
5: It's believed.
6: We'll have a Luca pizza.
3: I'm talking to Sparrow.
5: It's believed the tower will be visible for 40 miles.
2: So what?
6: We'll be the talk of a 50-mile radius.
2: All the cows will look up and go, big silo.
3: We're expecting suicides to rise 75% in our town.
2: Now, you know, in Chicago, they had that thing where you can stand there and the glass leans out.
3: Yes. Yeah.
2: What they could do, what if they put a fireman's pole? How many stories is it?
5: It doesn't say how many stories. It's 1,000 feet, so.
6: I think that's a wonderful idea.
2: What is the, that's a fair question. What's the longest fireman's pole in the world? And
5: they
2: would you go down it?
3: Shave yourself to death?
6: I don't care. And no, the heat generated
3: burst into flames half a mile
6: would down. Be prohibited.
2: I was
6: just
2: explaining the physics of the fireman's pole to my 6-year-old daughter over the weekend at the playground. Because when you first start it, you got to kind of, you got to sort of grip with your legs a little bit and then let your hands go, but there's a trick to it.
3: Yeah.
2: And then you can kind of start plummeting. But I mean, I wonder what the. Now, Chick and I experienced an actual legit fireman's pole.
6: Yep, I did.
2: At a firehouse.
3: You guys both did it?
6: Scared me to death.
2: But, I mean, they really do still have them in some. But I wonder what the tallest one is. At what point does it become unsafe?
5: I would say after 2 stories. Don't you think?
3: Yeah, there's a reason. Fire stations are no bigger than that.
6: I've got Britain's longest fireman's pole at 14 meters. So what is
2: that's
6: that?
2: That's pretty serious.
6: Like 4 stories, like 50 feet?
2: That's 15 yards.
6: Cuts through all 4 stories of a university.
5: Wow.
2: Okay, here we go. Here's one, 45 feet. The Victorian fireman's pole, 45 feet.
3: Okay. Yeah, well, this one says the tallest one in use is a 3-story pole in Williamson, West Virginia.
5: Oh, okay.
2: Which is if you slipped.
6: I used to work in Williamson, West Virginia.
3: No kidding. It's over 36 banks feet
6: of the,
3: tall.
6: Banks of the Tug River right there on the Kentucky border.
2: Sure, it's gorgeous.
6: By the way, firehouses have Dalmatians because...
3: Yes.
6: Dalmatians and horses are very compatible.
2: The horses, by the way, are no longer really used all that much. Because they'd like to get there. They want to get there before. We've never lost a foundation here at the Glumpot Firehouse.
6: I say we go back to horses.
2: Got a windbag.
3: Okay.
2: We were talking about, I haven't heard this one, but this is the new junior, I don't know if you're familiar with this, DJ, the Junior Windbag Society. You get to join by getting the Bob and Tom app, which is free, and then you can send us a message making a correction, perhaps advancing the discussion into a more reasonable area, perhaps.
6: Uh-huh.
2: The Junior Windbag theme, of course, performed by the great band, the Black Moods. They're going to be our house band again coming up soon. But here we go. I have not heard this, so let's give it a listen and see what's happening.
10: Why you gotta be such a windbag?
11: You guys were talking about dogs eating almost anything off the floor. One time, my dog was standing under me, as they normally do as I'm cooking, and he was picking up the scraps from the vegetables that were falling on the floor anyhow. I wasn't paying attention and caught the tip of my finger with the mandolin slicer and couldn't get to it in time before my dog did.
10: Here you go. Why you gotta be such a windbag?
5: Is that really a windbag or more of a story?
2: Yeah, it's more of a...
6: Well,
3: not so much a windbag.
6: I guess from now on, we'll listen to them. before we play.
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5: Oh, yeah. Yeah.
13: I pledge my devotion to Bob and Tom. Like sickness from motion, their memory lives on. I awake in the morning to the alarm's awful noise, but I cheer in a moment, that wonderful moment.

0: vomit on the knight's tarnished tongue. Oh, Thomas and Robert, sweet as mom's apple cobbler, like a long string of slobber on the morning's first kiss. I declare my affection to Bob and Tom like a viral infection. They just keep hanging on. Though I've never seen their faces, I still picture the pair. Bob's so handsome and strong, Tom's is so slim with a full head of hair. Am I right?
1: Hey.
0: Oh.

0: little. 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
1: Vamus. 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On the night's tarnished tongue. Oh, Thomas and Robert. Sweet as mom's apple cobblert. Like a long string of slobbert. On the morning's first kiss. Olay!
2: 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Good morning, sunshine!
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0: Hello.
4: And that's Christy Lee looking Hello. Very sexy in your little black
5: Very nice.
4: Shirt.
5: Very
4: and
5: nice. Thank you, thank you.
4: Sweatpants, kind of. There's something about that look you've got. It looks.
6: That, Tom is really hung up.
4: Mike,
5: I'm a wash and wear kind of girl. You can take me anywhere, whatever.
4: But doesn't that doesn't that shout out? Man, this stuff would come off quick. I mean, doesn't
6: Absolutely.
4: It just say?
6: Yeah. Doesn't anything that drapes?
4: Yeah.
5: Low maintenance, baby.
4: Doesn't that shirt and pants combination just say? You know, these are sweatsuits. I could throw this on the floor just like that. I don't have to get a hanger because I want you so bad.
6: Yeah.
4: I'm gonna just rip this stuff off, and we're probably not even gonna make it to the bed.
5: Wow.
4: That's what that
6: this
4: says
6: is
4: to
6: such
4: me.
6: Such a sexy.
5: I'm
6: conversation.
5: Turned on now.
7: Are you done with therapy,
4: Bob? Bob, I can't even get in the therapy door.
5: Chick.
4: Yes.
8: I have my hand raised.
7: Yeah. Yes, chick.
8: Did she just say she was low maintenance?
5: I am low maintenance.
8: Who here has eaten dinner with this woman?
5: Mm. Oh, when I eat, I'm not low maintenance.
9: How's that prepared? I'd like a potato.
5: I like
9: dry.
5: I
9: carry my own Molly McButter.
6: I find high maintenance with a girl is when she's doesn't have any opinion. It's like, I don't care.
5: Oh
4: I know, man.
6: That's the worst. Because she does care.
10: And she's a liar.
4: I've got an idea for you. Ever been like Friday night?
5: Driving around,
4: you get in the car, and you can't
5: you
4: decide.
5: Eat.
4: There should be a number you call,
5: yes.
4: And they decide for
5: yes.
4: you.
5: Yes.
6: Yep,
5: it's
6: great.
5: That's a
6: this
5: great idea.
6: Great.
4: Like it's a toll free number. Yeah, hi, this is Mike Birbiglia. I'm with, what's your name?
8: Christy.
4: Susie. We can't decide where to eat. And they take your location, and they've got the OnStar thing, and they go. Take the next right. Pretty soon you're at Applebee's or
5: so
4: ordering
5: good.
4: The Birbiglia sandwich.
6: Mike Birbiglia quesadilla.
5: Yeah.
4: Quesadilla, sorry.
6: Yeah, no, that's great.
5: That's great.
6: You know, I have a new theory about sex. It's tricky. It's like a sport, but it's not like a team sport. You know, it's more like tennis where you need to find someone of your own ability.
4: Because
6: if they're way better than you, it's just awkward. It's like they're wailing it at you and you're like, I'm not getting anything over here. Do you have like an underhand serve or a lob? You sure have taken a lot of lessons. Aren't you worried about tennis elbow?
4: That was a let. I just dribbled all over the court there. Mike Birbiglia is our guest. Mike is a distinguished stand-up comedian, veteran of the David Letterman show, and recently seen on VH1.
8: VH1, best week ever. Yeah. He does that quite often.
4: Now, I got to be honest with you. I don't watch much VH1.
6: Yeah.
4: Because I don't watch much TV, so.
6: Mm-hmm. Yeah, I do. On VH1, they basically have the same show with about 10 different names. You know, like best week. It's all talking heads, just people. People,
8: I
6: like
8: love the 80s.
6: Unfamous people talking about things they don't know about is what they should be called. But that's what they should be called. But, you know, just like, you know, you comment on video cliches and the countdown and all this crap. They just tell you what to say.
5: Oh, they tell you.
6: I went in for the countdown and they're like, will you say something nice about Three Doors Down? You know, the band.
4: Yeah.
6: You know,
4: yeah.
6: And I'm like, no, thank you. And they're like, oh, that's what everybody says. And I'm like, well, maybe if that's what everyone says,
7: maybe.
6: They shouldn't be on the countdown.
5: That's
6: how about that?
5: That is true.
4: That's a shame.
5: I could be wrong.
6: I don't know. I listen to rap music.
5: Do you?
4: On purpose?
6: Yeah, which might surprise you because I'm a cracker.
5: Yeah.
6: I use the word cracker in my act. Which, you know, because a lot of black comics use the N-word. I like to use the C-word.
4: Mm-hmm.
6: Like me and my cracker friends were driving down the street in my Volvo station wagon, and I said, hey, cracker, pass the sun chips. And he says, not till we get to the picnic, cracker. And I say, cracker, please. He's like, cracker, what? I do that joke at a show, and this black guy comes up to me after the show, and he's like, my cracker. I was like, actually, sir, I was like, you can't call me a cracker.
8: Right.
6: Only we can call each other cracker. You can say crack up, but not cracker. He was like, it's okay, I've got some white friends. We're all cool.
4: Cool. That is so profound. In the studio, comedian Mike Birbigli is hanging out with us. A chick has a question.
7: Now yes, what?
4: Now what?
8: Mike flipped me off.
7: Well, you probably deserved it.
6: You so deserved that.
8: Did you see his little computer?
7: Whose little computer?
11: Very
8: Mike's
11: cute.
8: Computer. It's white. Yeah, it's a little white computer.
7: Is that an iMac?
11: It's an Apple iMac.
4: That's nice.
6: Chick slipped me a little piece of paper that said, white computers are gay. And I took the piece of paper and I crossed out white computers and I put you. And I handed it back.
8: That's a professional. See,
4: there you go. See, see, so this show is much like the sixth grade.
7: It is. Yeah. Yes, it is. Very much.
4: Except
7: so.
4: Sixth graders would have.
6: And then
11: that?
6: He circled yes.
8: Yes. Uh-huh. How about it?
4: This is something. I went to. We've been talking a little bit about this. The parent teacher night. And trust me, I have nothing but respect for teachers everywhere. They're the hardest working people out there, and most of them are in class right now, so they can't hear me talking about them. But the parent-teacher night's a real special thing. And I mentioned earlier how the parents always try to ask these unimportant questions that are only
8: to spotlight their child.
4: To brag about their kids, which it just drives me nuts. You know, is it okay if Marlene... Can she take calculus in Spanish this year? And by the way, she's going to have 3 days off for the nuclear fusion thing where she's the lead speaker, the National Physics Association. And then you're thinking, what's the point of this? But the other thing was when you have to go sit in their classes, I start getting that horrible school feeling. Like I'm sitting there with Willie's math teacher, who's this amazing guy. And he's got this website. And I'm thinking, I didn't do my homework. God, I'm so screwed. And he's got formulas up there. I'm going, I have no idea.
7: Sitting there and they were showing examples of some of the stuff they'll be doing. And I'm going, there's just no way I can help him with his homework.
6: I
7: need a tutor.
4: Here's what I would do. If I were a teacher, when all the parents sit down, I would immediately do, for nostalgia's sake, I would have
11: quiz?
4: I would do a pop quiz, yes, and you know what I'm going to say?
11: What?
4: I would go find somewhere in this world a mimeograph machine.
11: And
4: I would pass out, you're probably too young to remember the old days. Remember in Fast Times at Ridgemont High, the scene where they pass out the paper and they all go,
7: they smell
4: the paper? Yeah. That was a ritual that's gone.
11: Sure.
4: Maybe someone should make like a spray-on mimeograph thing.
11: You could steal the mimeograph thing out of the trash and know what the test was going to be. Oh, yeah.
4: I beg your pardon?
11: Oh, yeah, because it's hard to describe, but I used to have to run that in the office.
4: Wouldn't that be a mirror image of it, though? Isn't it backwards?
11: No.
8: That's why you make
4: really? Oh, I don't know. Well, in any event, do you think we could make any money if we came out with Bob and Tom spray mimeograph smell?
7: I don't see any money being made whatsoever.
8: Why don't we just come up with a spray can with nitrous in it? That would probably sell.
4: Just asking.
8: You remember your parents being this involved in your school?
11: No.
4: Oh yeah, mine weren't.
11: No.
8: Mine weren't, man. Mine
7: well,
8: weren't.
7: Your mom was an educator.
11: Your mom was a teacher.
4: Yeah, my mom was a gym teacher. Oh, here it comes now. Chick's going to say my mom's a lesbian. That's fine. Go
8: Mike?
4: Ahead.
6: Mike? Hey, that was before the era of lesbian gym teachers.
8: I'm just telling you, no, I think that was right in the golden age of lesbian gym teachers. Hey, just saying.
7: Okay.
8: Not all female gym teachers are lesbian.
11: No.
8: Some
11: all.
8: Are.
6: Not all New Jersey governors are gay.
4: Some are.
6: But some of them are.
4: Mm-hmm. There you go. Okay.
7: Not all sportscasters.
4: Are gay.
8: But some are.
4: Mm-hmm. What's your name now, sir? What do you call him? Sir Plump? What's it? What is it?
7: Sardonic Plumper. I mean, sardonic.
6: Sardonic Plump Man?
8: Plump. Plumpity Plump Plump Plump.
4: Sardonic Plump sounds like either a horse or a band name.
7: Sounds like a rapper.
4: A rapper?
8: Yo, yo, yo.
7: For Sardonic Plump.
6: I will make a confession. I am a little gay.
7: Oh, really?
6: I think I like Tom Cruise a little too much.
7: Oh, really?
6: I realized recently, mm-hmm. I wouldn't have sex with him. But if my girlfriend came home and said that she had sex with him, I'd be like, details.
4: You mentioned rap, which I loathe, but that's beside. I'm open minded about it. I just think slightly less of people who like it. That's okay.
6: Mm-hmm. Rap.
4: My question is this: do you bring that up to women? Do chicks get into that? Is that the? You say, hey, I'm into, I don't even know who's a good rapper these days.
6: I don't know.
4: Who's big now?
6: Jay-Z is big. I like Jay-Z. The thing about rap is that rappers get aggressive in the wrong places. They'll be like, it's 2003, bitch. And I'm just like, what? You're mad about the date? You got to pick your battles, man. You get mad about that, no one's going to believe you when you're mad about real stuff. Uh-huh. Like, you crashed into my car, bitch. Yeah, but you're mad that it was 2003. You're like the boy who cried, bitch.
4: That should be the title of your next album.
6: Yeah, yeah.
7: Right, bitch.
4: That's a really nice title.
6: Well, that's why I like Busta Rhymes, because he'll have a real good rhyme. He'll say his name afterwards. He'll be like, Cat in the Hat, and that was that, Busta Rhymes. I'd like to do that with jokes. Like I like drinking coffee, but if I ever reach a point in my life where the best part of waking up is Folgers in my cup, I'm not sure I want to wake up. Mike Birbiglia.
4: That's called water. That's called watermarking your material.
6: Oh yeah,
4: that's very very Cracker good. What please. A cool idea, Cracker Please.
6: If I'd done that with Cracker Please,
4: it'd be cool. Know. It'd be cool. Yeah. Mike Birbiglia is our guest, a rap fan. See, I don't even know who the big ones are now. Is
6: Jay-Z? Is he black Buster or white? Rhymes. They're black.
4: Who are the big white rappers right now? Aren't there? Are
6: Beastie Boys have a new album. It's great.
4: They've been around for a long time.
6: Yeah.
4: They
6: have a great new album.
4: They're one of their
6: they're
4: pieces.
6: Sick, man.
4: Fight for Your Right to Party is a classic. Yeah.
8: Sick is good.
6: They're crackers. Right. They're cracker ass rappers. The actually, you know, my favorite new white slur is white bread. The other day, someone's like, "What's up, white bread?" I was like, "That's not even an insult. That's just my race plus a food." I was like, "I can do that too, black bean soup." You stay out of this, Asian chicken platter.
12: You don't say, we didn't warn you. There's laughter ahead. This is Bob and Tom Radio.
13: 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He's back. 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

pallet of thermometers at the Costco in Ohio. Have some pineapple pie apples, apple pie, and a pallet of thermometers on the Ohio, Idaho.

0: That's the end of the song. Oh, yeah.
1: We have just a few more minutes with Kid Rock, and do you have a pre-show ritual of any kind? That's something that would be like a sports guy might put his socks on a certain way. Do you have
2: two blondes and a sandwich?
3: Wow. Or a blonde sandwich.
2: Or a blonde sandwich.
1: I'm not going to put words in Mr. Rock's mouth.
4: Not really, but this tour, since we got Reverend Run on with us, we always say a prayer. Mm-hmm. Just kind of weird.
2: Yeah.
4: It's great. You know, we say a prayer, and then I go out and sing like Devil Without a Cause, and I want to, like, I'm never going to sing again.
3: Go forth and multiply.
0: Attendance at church would be a lot better if they did that.
2: Okay. Mm-hmm.
0: Is there often with bands, there'll be one particular country, one like oddball country, where they're gigantic. Do you have any particular spots where you're bigger than elsewhere?
4: Yep, Louisville.
2: It's right next to Liechtenstein, isn't it?
4: Yeah. Yeah. Mm-hmm. It's this weird country called Kentucky. Tennessee. Uh-huh.
5: And Jesus said, take this bread and eat it. It is my body. And the disciples said, Jesus, we're all on low-carb diet. We appreciate you dying for our sins, but we're all trying to slim down a little. We want to look good in the painting.
6: Bob and Tom, 24/7.
2: And then, did you ever do the toilet trick?
3: No.
2: You know the toilet trick, don't you?
3: Oh, with the saran wrap?
2: Put the saran wrap around the bottom portion of the toilet real tight so you can't see it. Then you put the regular seat down.
3: Uh-huh.
2: Why don't we do that here at the ladies' room today?
3: That's been done here at the ladies' room. And another kind of kooky thing to do at the toilet, you know how when the seat comes down and it's got those little rubber stoppers?
2: Yes. Yeah.
3: Well, what you do is you put the seat down it, but underneath it you place these ketchup packets you've gotten from a Wendy's. And of course, the pressure

0: There's some ideas for April Fool's Day.
1: That's a great one.
2: Yeah. The pressure, of course.
3: I'm bleeding.
2: My God, I'm bleeding.
4: Morning laughter just might be the best medicine.
5: I can hear you, oh no. You're talking out your ass again.
4: Bob and Tom Radio, 24/7.
6: There's Ace Cosby. Hey. I'm Chick McGee, and here's Tom Griswold.
7: That sounds great.
8: It's just three men. Once again, echoing the famous Robin Trower introduction to BBC Sessions.
6: I'm so glad you heard that.
8: Okay, you're welcome. That is the sound of the great band, the Black Moods. They are the house band today. Sounds like kind of a late night.
6: Yeah. Hey,
8: welcome to Midnight at Christie's. All right, I want to say hello to Roger Johnson, who won my panties from last week's show.
6: Congratulations, Rob.
8: Remember, just send in your entries. Every week, a winner. And these are game-worn panties. Last week, we gave away Josh's game-worn panties. I was surprised that we had 15,000 entries. A lot of folks are into that.
6: Sure. Wow.
8: This is such great music. The Black Moods, ladies and gentlemen.
7: I think that would hurt my feelings.
6: If what?
7: If you got more entries into your take my banny contest than I did.
8: Okay, so now I believe.
6: I know it would hurt your feelings.
8: But I believe we've opened the door to the panty contest. Is that exactly what's happening here?
9: Yeah, put up a poll.
7: No.
9: Whose underwear do you want? Mine or Christie's?
6: Well, I want to get, or mine, or Tom's.
7: Yeah.
6: Well, Ace is exempt. He has holes in his.
7: Yeah, nobody wants holy underwear. Well.
8: Yeah. We could do, we could make it some kind of a charity thing.
7: No, Tom, I was just.
9: I'm so sick of you and your charities. I want the money.
7: Yeah.
8: Let's say hi to the band, shall we? On that beautiful guitar, it's Josh Kennedy. Oh, yeah. That rock and roll hair. What's going on there? And is that a new tattoo, Josh, on your right shoulder there?
10: No, it's just a really terrible Les Paul tattoo that I got when I was, I don't know.
8: Is it a? Oh, it's the guitar, not Les himself.
3: It'd be awesome if it was Les Paul, like 90-year-old Les Paul.
8: Yeah, that'd be really truly hip. No one would get what it was, but it's Les Paul, man. Yeah, that'd be very good. And then I should introduce Chico Diaz on the shades and the drums, looking extraordinarily badass. I'd ask you about your tattoo, but I don't have all day. That looks like a very elaborate production over there. Now we have to move to the
7: what about
8: to,
7: Jordan
8: to the base. We're moving over to the base.
7: Okay.
8: I'm waiting for a wider angle. Yep, there's a tattoo there too. I see it on the underside of your right arm. What is it?
11: I'm from Ohio, so I got the biplane.
7: Oh yeah.
6: Wright Brothers, baby. Wright Brothers.
8: Good. That's cool.
7: Do you guys have a band tattoo? All three of you have the same one?
11: Yep. Yeah. Belladonna, that was our first song.
8: I'm sorry, I can't see it. Can you focus in on somebody there?
9: This is radio.
11: Okay. There you go.
8: You can watch. Oh, that's really nice.
7: That is nice.
8: Very colorful. You can watch this, by the way, on YouTube right now. Or watch it tonight.
9: Yeah.
8: And you seem to be frustrated, Josh. This is too visual
9: for any one of us did what you just did, the complaining would be just
6: as my father would say, there would be hell to pay.
8: I see. Well, okay. Now
9: it's the hypocrisy.
8: You can ask a question, Larry King. What do you got?
9: Wait, man, we heard your new single earlier, Hollywood. When is that available?
6: It's out now. I just downloaded it.
10: Oh, thank you. Yeah, the record's out. The record's called Into the Night. It came out in June. So
9: terrific, cool.
10: The
8: thing you were just playing, was that part of a song or what was that?
10: Yeah, it's a little something we're working on. You know.
9: Oh, all right.
10: We tried it out here.
8: Does it have a title?
10: I don't know. Star of Your Movie, maybe. I think that's what. It's an older song. We're just kind of going to bring back eventually.
8: I was hoping you'd say Christie's Underwear.
7: Oh, come on.
8: Seems to be
3: a theme. That's more of a ballad.
9: Oh, it's a very, very romantic song.
7: Well, that's a panty dropper. That's what that is. Yeah.
3: Exactly.
8: Mm-hmm. Panty dropper would be a good name for a rockin' tune.
7: That would be.
9: Have you guys ever had a pair of panties thrown at you? From while you're on stage,
10: yeah, they like covered us all three.
8: again, we get to the theme, Josh.
9: Yeah. Of
8: no.
9: Oh, I see what you're saying. The bus. Wait. They covered you because the panties themselves were large.
1: Yes. She didn't make it
3: on the
1: bus.
3: One pair.
1: Yeah, this wide to ride this ride.
9: So you need to open with your new song, No Fat Chicks.
8: There we go.
9: And let them know.
8: Okay.
12: What's that movie where Jack Black is dating the...
9: Shallow Hal.
12: And she throws her panties at
9: him. Get over here, Houdini.
12: And they're gigantic, but he sees Gwyneth Paltrow.
9: Yeah.
12: It's funny stuff, Tom. You should watch that. Maybe to cheer you up.
8: Okay, good. Good. Thank you very much. We have a request for the original song of yours called Smack Tom. If you remember how that goes, we'd love to hear it.
10: I think it's a co-write, actually. It's not just us. That was a team effort, right?
12: That's right. Josh wrote most of it, and I just jumped on for the ride.
9: Yeah, and the Black Moods wrote the music.
12: Yeah.
7: You think you guys can redo it?
9: Sure.

0: Rich, are you? Oh, thank you very much.
1: I'll be the first to admit the lyrics fall apart in the bridge.
0: Right? Okay.
2: You have to see the puppet rendition of that.
3: Oh, it's okay. Amazing.
2: Have you seen it?
0: Yeah. You've seen the puppets do it? Okay, very good. Very good. Well, check that out at bobandtom.com. We're going to take a break away from the guys for a moment. Right now, we go back to Christy Lee at the news desk. We have this
2: article from 1958, 129 Ways to Get a Husband from McCall's Magazine. Some of the suggestions include, ladies, have your car break down at strategic places. How do you do that?
1: That's not bad.
4: How do you do that?
2: I don't know.
4: Oh, my car broke down.
2: Pull a thing off your carburetor.
4: You lifted your foot off the gas.
5: I don't know how this works.
4: Yeah, boy, oh boy.
2: Be friendly to ugly men. Handsome is as handsome does.
0: I don't even get that.
2: I don't either. I have no idea what that
1: that's
2: means.
1: That's a Forrest Gump thing. Handsome is as handsome does. Stupid is as stupid does, isn't it? Yeah.
4: Yes,
2: yeah, I guess.
4: Yeah. Boy, oh boy.
2: Don't be afraid to associate with more attractive girls. They may have some leftovers.
4: Leftovers!
0: Do they have? Is there one get knocked up?
2: No, it's not on
4: I get knocked up.
2: I gotta get up again. Go back to your hometown for a visit. The wild kid next door may have become a very eligible bachelor.
4: Wild kid next door. I remember when you used to shoot me with Roman candles.
2: Yeah.
4: Well, I wanted to see how you were doing these days.
2: There's a great one. Carry a hat box.
4: Ladies, I hope a woman tries this today. Carry a hat box.
2: So
0: how is that going to work?
2: Walking down the street with a hat box, would you approach her?
4: I wouldn't assume there was a hat in it. I would be like, oh, what do you have, a cake?
1: A cake.
2: So,
4: because cake boxes look like hat boxes.
0: This is sort of your dream gal.
4: That's right.
0: She's looking for a man, and she's got a cake with her.
4: I was reading a 1962 issue of Fatties Need Love, Too, and it said, look for women with cake boxes.
2: Okay, here's another one I don't get at all. Get a sunburn.
0: Oh, because someone will comment.
2: They will?
0: Yeah. Oh, okay. Wow.
4: Or they'll aloe you up.
2: Yeah, you might get some skin cancer, but hey, go for it.
0: Well, I think they just mean one. I mean, they're, in other words, they walk up and they go, geez, you've been out in the sun. Then, see, it's a conversation starter.
2: Gotcha. No.
0: And then you go, you want to see my tan lines?
4: I've got you tan lines.
1: No, you get some sun, and then when you're getting chemotherapy, you go, hey, do you have...
4: He's a doctor.
2: Here's another one.
0: Not go that hard. No, do you see, Kristen, it's a conversation starter. And they'd be going,
4: okay.
2: I'd rather carry the hat box.
0: And then you'd go, well, you want to see my tan lines? I've got one right here leading to my gluteal cleft.
4: Just carry a hat box.
1: You have to stop saying that.
0: Okay, sorry.
2: Here's one.
1: Boom.
2: We're kind of keeping with our theme, unfortunately. If your mother is fat, tell him you take after your father. If he's if he's fat too, tell him you're adopted.
4: Wow. Good Lord!
0: So, in other words, start with a lie.
2: Oh,
4: I always do.
2: Wow. Bribe a Ferris wheel operator to get you stuck on the top of a Ferris wheel.
4: That's a great idea. Gotta get the guy fired. Bribe a Ferris wheel operator.
2: Yes. If he's rich, tell him you like his money. The honesty
1: You know what you have that I think's very attractive? Your money.
4: I kind of like
2: that. The honesty will intrigue him, it says.
4: I would not mind if a woman goes, so do you have money? I swear to you, what's wrong with me? I would think that was kind of hot.
2: Well, I kind of get it,
0: so
2: too.
0: Then would you lie and say yes?
2: But, I mean, I kind of get it. If you're rich, you want it out there. You don't want to think.
4: I like women that go, I just want to hook up with a rich guy.
2: Yeah. Here's an easy one. Get a dog and walk it. We all know that. Yeah. That kind of.
0: Once again, this is How to Get a Husband in 1958.
2: Yeah. Attend night school.
0: Is there a short one? Like put out?
4: Yeah, exactly.
2: Attend night school. Take courses men like. Oh, my God.
1: Like small engine repair?
4: Sure.
2: Oh, this is a sad one.
4: Oh.
2: Read the obituaries to find eligible widowers.
4: Oh, that's insanity.
1: I understand your wife just died.
2: Oh,
4: yeah.
1: Here I am.
2: Well, I mean, if you've watched, what is that? The Kamensky method. That was a big... And Margaret jumped right on that when his wife died.
1: Spoiler alert.
2: Well, whatever. You haven't seen it by now. take a bicycle trip through Europe.
4: Sure, any lady can go do that.
1: Yeah. One, two, three.
0: Now, once again, we are looking at an old magazine, How to Get a Husband.
2: 1958, 129 ways to get a husband.
4: Sound advice.
2: McCall's Magazine.
0: Get lost at a football game, girls.
2: Buy a convertible. Men like to ride them.
1: Oh, yeah.
2: Ride them. Ride in them.
1: That's not what you've got that he likes to ride. Yeah. Okay.
2: Here's another
4: one. I think
2: Jane
4: Mansfield tried that, didn't she?
2: If you look good in sweaters, wear one on every third date.
1: If you look good in sweaters.
2: Wear one every third date. Not every date.
4: No, you don't want to be a slut.
2: No.
0: Why? What is a sweater considered slutty?
4: No, I think they're hot.
2: Your, way hot. Assets.
1: Doesn't Priscilla Presley have a nightie in one of the Naked Guns where it has a red glowing arrow?
3: Yes, going down.
6: Now, back in the 60s, though, did the third date rule apply?
2: I don't think so.
1: Okay. It was probably 10 days.
4: It was whenever the man wanted. That's right. First date, second date.
0: Now, this one actually, some of these aren't bad. This is actually kind of a conversation starter. Uh-oh. If you want a guy to break the ice.
1: Here we go.
0: Wear a Band-Aid.
4: All right.
0: Josh, if you were somehow forced into a conversation with a woman in some situation, and all of a sudden you thought, hey, maybe this is, she's attractive. And, I noticed you're wearing a Band-Aid.
2: No! No one says that.
4: You know what I honestly know? If I see like a woman in a cast or a sling a Band-Aid or something, I just go, the first thing I say is, will you be more careful,
2: really?
4: Please? And it starts the conversation.
7: Lightens the mood,
4: yeah.
1: I say, where'd you get that herpes lesion?
0: Say, Josh? I'll be the lady.
4: Will you be more careful, please?
0: I just came from my infusion, you prick.
2: Well, that took a turn.
1: Chemotherapy. Or is that kidneys?
2: Invest in a walking boot. You can get them on Amazon. People ask you all kinds of questions.
0: Once again, these are tips from 1958 on how to meet a man, ladies.
2: Stumble when you walk into a room that he's in.
1: Hilarious.
2: What, he thinks you're drunk?
4: Well, men like clumsies.
0: First of all, what are you doing in the men's room? And secondly, okay, here's one. This is odd. This really dates this. I suppose there's a contemporary version of this. If you're at a resort, have the bellboy page you.
2: Yeah. That makes it look like you're wanted.
4: I do that move.
2: Mm-hmm.
0: You do?
4: Every department store I'm in, paging Josh Arnold. No, just throngs of people.
0: Mr. Josh Arnold, please report to the lost and found.
4: That's right.
0: We have found your butt plugs.
2: What does this one mean? European women use their eyes to good advantage. Practice in front of a mirror. What the hell does that mean?
0: Maybe
4: who knows?
0: Wink?
2: I wink a lot.
4: Stare at his junk? I know that gets my attention.
1: Oh boy. Now, Tom, you cannot wink. Is that correct?
0: I have to really focus, and it's like putting a window down in an old-fashioned car. It's like, okay, crank that. There we go.
2: I literally just winked at you, didn't I, about the Ace Cosby thing.
0: Yeah, there you go.
2: I went like that.
0: See, winking creeps me out.
4: Oh, really?
0: Never
2: really?
0: Liked it.
2: You don't think it's flirty?
1: No, what do you mean, Tom?
0: Mrs. Leffler, the librarian at Mercer School, used to do that. It always bugged me.
1: My God, he can't remember anything else but his teacher names from. Sure.
4: People say I look creepy when I wink. But
2: Let me see.
0: I think it's because you're sticking your tongue out and waving.
4: Oh.
2: Yeah.
0: Here you go. How to pick a man and how to get a husband from 1958 in McCall's Magazine. Dress differently from the other girls at the office.
2: Well, yeah, that's still too.
0: Well, Chrissy, I kind of noticed you've come in topless today.
4: No.
0: None of the other girls are doing that. But say, do you want to go for coffee right now?
2: Boy, here's one from 1958. Use the ashtray. Don't crush out your cigarettes in your coffee cup.
4: No, that's tacky.
2: Oh,
4: yeah.
2: Who would do
4: that? That's low class.
0: How about this one? Don't tell a man about your allergies.
2: Yeah.
4: That's right.
8: I'm allergic to semen.
4: First off, who is that lady?
8: I don't know. I just can't find it, Dad.
4: Oh, boy.
0: Oh, thanks.
8: People like me, though, immediately.
2: Send his mom a birthday card. That's creepy to me.
4: Hmm.
2: Don't you think?
0: Yeah. Here's one that dates it again, Christy. Change the shade of your stockings and be sure to keep the seams straight.
2: Yeah.
1: You know, I'm glad, don't get me wrong, I'm glad nylons went out or stockings, whatever you want, legs, whatever you want to call them. But how did that happen? I mean, they were everywhere and now
4: because
1: nobody,
4: here's the deal.
1: Nobody wears
4: them. The things with those were, they, if there was the slightest rip or run in them, you went
2: awful.
4: From, a power-broking businesswoman to the filthiest skank on the subway.
2: Yeah. On your first date, tell him you aren't thinking of getting married. Oh, that old goodie.
3: Oh, the old reverse psychology.
2: Yeah, reverse psychology.
4: I never want to get married.
2: Don't talk about how many children you want.
0: Now, here's a tip for it. This is from 1958. I'm going to read this one verbatim. How to Get a Husband from McCall's Magazine. Double date with a gay, happily married couple. Let them see what it's like.
2: I don't think they meant that.
4: They meant that in the old...
0: They meant gay as in...
4: happy.
0: Cheerful, yeah.
4: Yeah.
0: Upbeat.
2: Here's one. Learn to sew, ladies, and wear something you made yourself.
4: What is that, burlap? Lovely.
8: You like I made this hat myself.
4: Yeah.
6: You like my buttons?
4: Oh, maybe you did. I'm guessing that was your cat?
8: That's right.
0: Oh, that piece.
8: The eyeballs are right here in the front.
0: That piece you're wearing around your waist, is that from the Pocahontas collection? It looks rather like a...
8: Have I told you I'm allergic to semen?
4: You mentioned it.
7: 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They put the F in professional.
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0: Yes, Bob Kavoyan's Panties in the Glove Box will inspire lovers young and old with these songs about the good times, the bad times, the fun times, the sad times, and a lot of other times as well. Grab your current favorite guy or gal and sing along with Bob to such tearjerkers as Landing Strip of Love, I Can't Hear the Stereo, Let's Make a Movie, Tongue Lashing, and Bob's biggest hit of all time.
1: If you love the feel of precious stones, why don't you hold my family jewels?
0: That's Bob Kavoyan's Panties in the Glove Box. Now, let's hear from the maestro himself.
2: Hi, I'm Bob Kavoyan. You know, I've written love songs before, but when my honey found Panties in the Glove Box, I was inspired to write some more. Songs like I Love Your Sideways Smile, Birth Tunnel of Love, Tramp Stamp Boogie, and my biggest hit of all time.

That's Bob Kavoyan's Panties in the Glove Box. If you've ever been in love, lost at love, or known someone who has, you'll feel Bob is singing directly to you with such instant classics as Feel This, Love Me, Do Me, Let Me Be Your Barstool, Pretend I'm Your Husband, Permission to Come Aboard, and Bob's biggest hit of all.

ballads like There's Enough Here for Two, Reach Around, Blanket Drill, the hilarious tribute to an all-girl Navy, C-Word Serenade, and Bob's biggest hit of all time.

0: That's Bob Kevoyan's Panties in the Glove Box, available on Bob's own label, Nice Pair Records. 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
3: There's Willie Griswold.
4: Yeah.
3: And there's Tom Griswold over there in the Griswold corner.
5: Would you like some of this delicious cold-pressed cucumber juice?
6: No, thanks.
3: Yeah, you were shaking that up, and I thought, that looks like it's gone bad.
6: Yeah. Yeah. So kind of you to share.
5: Well, you're more than, I've got plenty more of it.
7: Brought to you by Linda Blair.
5: Yeah, it's delightful.
3: Oh, it does look like
5: Christy Lee is at the Navy Federal Credit Union News Desk. And before we get more trucker requests in, 10-4, this is the 4th of October. What have you got over there?
6: A man has created a guitar pedal that turns guitar tones into fart noises. Everybody wants one of these, I'm sure.
3: Okay.
6: Steve Gadlin launched a Kickstarter campaign to fund the fart pedal.
7: Fart pedal.
6: A switch on the pedal also allows musicians to switch between dry fart noises and wet ones.
7: Oh, how about that?
6: While the dial allows users to adjust.

0: the volume of the sound. Hmm. Within 22 days left, with rather 22 days left in the campaign, the fart pedal has already exceeded its $30,000 funding goal.
1: That's it.
2: What's wrong with people?
0: I don't know, but Mr. Gadlin previously appeared on Shark Tank. His "I want to draw a cat for you" idea, which received
1: guy.
0: Yeah, that guy. You know that guy?
1: Yes. Yeah.
0: Yeah. It received an investment from Mark Cuban. Gadlin closed the site in 2015 after creating nearly 19,000 drawings.
1: I got one of those. I got it for a buddy of mine who liked that concept.
0: Are you serious?
2: What was it exactly?
1: It was a business called "I Can Draw a Cat for You." And what you do is you write in and you say, "Hey, it's my friend's birthday. He likes." I said he likes hockey and golf, and he has his own business.
0: Yeah.
1: And so he drew a cat. He would just draw a picture with like crayons and send it to the person.
3: Huh.
1: That was it. For like $10 or whatever.
3: That's weird.
1: Yeah.
2: Yeah.
1: He made a lot of money.
2: Yeah. Well, this guy's a scam artist. Fart pedal is. I thought it was going to be. You know what an emulator is?
0: No. What is an emulator?
2: Well, you could put. Pat, help me here. You could put into a synth.
4: You could put any sound.
2: Like you could put burping in.
1: It's similar. It's what they did with those cats who sing Christmas carols and dogs who sing Christmas carols.
2: Right. Yeah. Exactly. Oh, okay.
4: They get the right note.
2: Yeah. So you get the actual note. So I assume this was.
1: Yeah.
2: I assume this was the same thing with flatulence, was fairly witless and had been done 100 times before.
3: Yeah.
2: No, this.
3: What
2: fart
3: kind
2: pedal,
3: of person would think that that was funny?
2: This does is it interrupts the guitar player and plays this, that it doesn't play the notes. Here, listen to this. Here we go, sir.
1: We'd love to.
2: This guy playing Stairway.
0: Sorry. Nice.
4: Well, that's
2: pretty lame, huh?
0: Whoa.
2: I mean, it doesn't play the notes. It's just...
1: It's trying to, though, isn't it?
2: No, it's just fart sound.
4: It is.
2: There's no melody. There's no
4: pitch. It'd be like a talk
2: pitch.
4: Box thing or
0: yeah,
4: something.
0: Yeah, so would I. That's what I was picturing. I thought
1: like Frampton Charts Alive.
2: Yeah, so
4: I love that album.
2: This guy's raised $30,000 to, in effect, produce just a little tiny sound effects thing like the $4 version you have over there, Josh.
1: Yeah, but this is... Unfortunately, I only have the...
2: See...
1: That's all you get with that.
2: See, you could create that, Pat. Just play any lick, and then you just break in with it, Josh. Mm-hmm.
4: Go ahead. Hey, Josh.
1: Yes, sir.
2: Yeah, see,
3: there it is.
2: You don't need to. You don't need to have a GoFundMe.
1: To his credit, some of them did sound wetter than others.
3: Yeah.
1: Yeah.
5: Sounds like the talking whale.
1: It did sound a little like the talking whale.
3: Oh, my Lord.
2: Whales. Now that's that piece.
3: You know what? Can I request the talking whale? Because it does put me in a good mood when Josh almost passes out from laughing so hard.
0: Yeah, it is pretty special.
3: Man, okay, that's something.
2: I think the fart pedal is... it's a scam.
1: Very silly.
2: Yeah. But again, it would be something if it actually hit the notes, which it doesn't do.
1: It sure doesn't.
2: Now, the famous whale talking. This is an interesting news story. This woman claimed that after quite a bit of research and training, she taught whales to talk. And here's the first one.
6: Hello. Hello. Hello. Hello. Hello.
2: See, those are pretty good.
1: Yeah, not bad.
2: Yeah, that was the first go around. Then listen to this one.
6: One, two.
1: I mean,
6: one, two.
2: not even.
6: One, two. One, two.
2: Now this is a 14-year-old whale named Wiki. Yeah, Wiki.
4: WikiLeaks.
2: This is a woman from France. You can hear her, but she's taught it several English words.
1: Well,
2: she claims the animal is capable of mimicking human speech.
0: Mm-hmm.
2: other primates, for example, are not generally capable of imitating human speech. interestingly enough. So she thinks this is very rare that a mammal besides a human can do this. This is legit.
3: Yeah, legit.
2: Here we go.
7: Let's... 1, 2, 3.
1: Whoops.
2: Yeah, 3. It was a little wet.
7: 3.
1: I don't know.
7: Bye-bye.
2: Bye-bye. I'll give her that one. Okay, here we go.
0: You'll give her that one.
2: A little Billy.
8: You say goodbye, and I say goodbye.
2: Pretty good.

0: Pretty close.
1: A man was attacked by a rooster on the streets of Queens, New York. Leon Susserson told NBC New York.
2: Leon Susserson.
1: Mm-hmm.
3: We're on your side.
1: That he was on his way to work when he felt a peck on his left hand.
2: Is that right?
1: Peck.
4: Buck, buck, buck. So what,
1: said,
4: was he
1: quote,
4: walking on his hands?
1: Could you...
5: He wants the details.
1: Yeah, well, if you just give me a minute. He said this thing kept coming, so vicious, almost evil. Blood was gushing. I was trying to apply pressure to it and kept charging at me.
2: My goodness.
1: Police helped corral the rooster after the incident, which left Susserin with a gash on his hand. The rooster, which locals say roams the area around 169th in Jamaica with a group of chickens, has a reputation for terrorizing people.
4: Oh, yeah. 169th Street chickens.
1: Yeah.
4: That's right. Yeah.
6: Well, in the police, they used to be able to handle these, but ever since they got rid of Cluck and Frisk, they just haven't been able to stop these roosters out there.
2: Cluck and Frisk.
4: Cluck and Frisk. Nobody would have tried that.
3: Wow. That's good. I like that.
1: Not sure if you're aware of this. Hens are allowed to be kept in the city, but roosters are not.
3: No cocks.
1: Susserson said he has filed a complaint with the city's Department of Health.
2: That's right, Tom.
3: Just like Barnard College.
1: It's an all-women school. Yeah, I mean, for those of you,
5: you are
1: who didn't grow up in New York City.
5: Child.
1: He wasn't where walking on his aren't. Hands.
4: Oh, wouldn't you? I have a question. If you're being attacked by a rooster, wouldn't you kick it rather than put your hands?
2: Boy, they've
4: out
2: got
4: there?
2: Those burrs and every. They're nasty.
6: Mm-hmm.
4: I mean, if a rooster comes at you, wouldn't you just, you know, soccer style it through the uprights?
1: You know what? I've never been in that position, so I don't know what I would do.
5: Yeah. Did you say you want to kick a rooster? Is that right?
2: He did say.
4: Lou Reed?
5: No, well.

0: douche called Quest.
1: Yeah. Douche called Quest.
2: Yeah, remember we had this huge argument?
0: Oh, that's right. There was a douche called Quest.
2: There was, in fact, a douche called Quest.
0: Yes.
3: Oh, God.
2: Well, I mean, just
0: Christy, have you ever douched? It's not necessary, right?
3: No, it's not necessary.
0: But have you ever done it?
3: No, I've never done it.
0: Oh, it must be your feet.
3: Come on.
2: You know, this, Josh, you this would not be the day for that. In fact, when the day for that comes, I'll ask you not to come in.
4: Hey, we'll be right back.
3: Yeah. You've been on my ass since I got here.
4: When did I become the voice of reason?
2: Coming up.
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1: We recently asked Bob and Tom Show listeners, do you want more Hello Dare? Or have you had enough? And the answer was a unanimous no, more.
2: Excuse me, I think you're reading that wrong. There's not a comma there. They said no more.
1: Shut up and mind your own business. Get out of here. It's the best of Hello Dare, Volume 2.
3: Oh.
1: With even more rock from legends like Pink Floyd.
4: Hello Dare. Hello Dare.
1: You too.
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1: We've even paired Marty Allen up with early rockers like Ricky Nelson.
5: Hello, Mary Lou.
6: Hello there.
1: The Big Bopper.
7: Hello, baby.
6: Hello there.
1: But the Hello Dare craze isn't limited to just one music genre.
3: Oh, no.
1: This Willie Nelson country classic just got a whole lot more classier.
8: Hello, all.
4: Hello there. Hello there.
1: And this catchy Broadway hit is even catchier with this catchy catchphrase.
9: Hello, darling.
4: Hello there.
1: Wow. Now what would you pay? 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It's not available in stores or anywhere else. 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
3: Oh.
1: And go. Oh, you little It's the best of Hello Dare, Volume 2, only from Bob and Tom Records.
10: Hello, my baby. Hello, my honey.
11: Hello.
12: My God, that was beautiful. Just say what's on your mind. We're in the O'Reilly Auto Parts Studios. This

0: There's Wilbur Griswold is here.
1: Good morning.
0: You know, my dad's name was Wilbur. My grandfather's name was Wilbur.
1: Huh.
0: I don't know how I dodged the Wilbur bullet.
1: No kidding.
0: Feel free to call me Wilbur.
1: Most famous Wilbur?
0: Wilbur Wright.
2: Mr. Ed.
0: Mr. Ed? You know, I can't help but notice, and I have my headphones on, he said that in a snarky manner. Mr. Ed.
1: Well, I mean, it's Mr. Ed's friend, buddy.
2: What's snarky?
1: I think Wilbur Wright may be slightly more famous, depending on your age.
0: Yeah. Wilbur Post, of course, is who you're talking about.
1: Are there any presidents that were named Wilbur?
0: Sure. Wilbur Henry Harrison?
1: Mm-hmm.
0: No?
1: All I remember is...
0: Does that sound right, though?
1: Wilbur Mills, some Washington guy that ended up with Fanny Fox.
0: Yeah.
1: Some whore.
0: F-A-N-N-E Fox with two X's.
1: Yeah.
0: Not her real name, by the way.
1: Yeah, no. Have you introduced everybody? I got lost.
0: There's Josh Arnold.
2: Okay. Hey, Wilbur.
0: There's the snarky Ace Cosby.
2: Wilbur.
0: Thank you very much. I'm Wilbur, and hello.
1: I don't like to... start the show in a negative way.
3: God bless.
2: That's not true.
0: Son of a...
4: You can't just lie on here.
0: You know, it's almost as if you do want to...
1: I'm going to put a positive spin on this.
0: All right.
1: And would you like it to be in the form of a quiz for Miss Hooker, or do you want to be just to tell you outright what I'm talking about?
0: I want you to do what you want to do, baby.
1: Okay, I'd like you to listen to something very carefully.
0: All right.
1: This is 36 seconds of quality cinema. This is the audio from a movie.
0: Now, is this actually a movie or one that we redid?
1: No, this is an actual movie.
0: All right.
1: Okay. Starring a couple of excellent actors, many excellent, including George C. Scott.
2: If we know what it is, would you rather us not just shout it out?
1: Yes.
2: Okay.
0: He just said it. I've been here 4 decades. I know exactly what he's going to play.
2: Yes, I do.
1: So we'll see.
0: But I don't think Jess has heard this or is aware of it. Maybe she is. I don't know.
1: Yeah. Now, the scene. I can set the scene for you. George C. Scott is looking for his daughter who has run away.
3: Okay.
1: She's a young adult.
3: Okay.
1: And he is posing as the producer of a pornographic movie, trying to see if he can find his daughter because apparently she has appeared in a porno.
0: Okay.
1: So he goes out to Los Angeles looking for his daughter, and he pretends he's a producer hosting a fake audition and a series of. Pornographic actors are coming in.
3: Okay, can you tell me what year it is?
1: in the movie?
2: Late 70s.
0: Okay. Yeah, maybe early 80s, but late 70s.
1: Yeah. This guy comes in for the audition with George C. Scott.
5: I'm Dick Black. You're doing a porno movie, right?
6: Right.
5: Then I'm the man for you.
6: Well, I'm glad to meet you, Mr. Black, but I'm afraid you're not exactly the type we're looking for.
5: You mean because I'm black?
6: No, just not the type.
5: What do you mean, not the type? Man, don't you know who I am? I'm Big Dick Black. I've done more porno movies than you ever saw. I work with Harry Reams, Johnny Wye. Not the type? I'm a woman's dream.
6: I'm sorry, Mr. Black. I'm sure you're very good, but at the moment, I just don't have anything for you. If something comes up, I'll be happy to give you a call.
5: I knew this was a scam. This is bull.
1: Oh, that's so great.
3: Okay.
1: Do you know who that is?
3: I don't.
1: It's a very fine actor. You perhaps would know him better from maybe Private Benjamin,
0: mm-hmm.
1: or he was the cop on.
0: He was in a lot of
1: Sanford
0: TV.
1: And Son.
0: Yeah.
3: Okay.
1: Hal Williams, the great actor Hal Williams. What now?
3: Oh yeah, 227. Okay, yeah. Thank you. Yes.
1: He died at the age of 91.
0: Oh no!
1: A couple days ago.
0: Yeah. Son of a gun.
1: Born in Columbus, Ohio.
0: Yes, sir. Yeah.
1: Now you're saying that right. He was born Halroy Candace Williams.
0: What's that middle name?
4: Candace.
1: C A N D I S.
4: I thought you said cannabis, like cannabis and Canada combined.
1: Yeah. Sorry. Mr. Williams, actually, an interesting guy. He was a corrections officer, a postal worker. Moved to Hollywood kind of late in life and was best known, I guess this says, Officer Smitty Smith on Sanford and Son, Harry Foster on The Waltons, and Sergeant Ted Ross and Private Benjamin. That was a big movie.
0: Yeah, Goldie Hawn.
3: Yeah.
1: And as you pointed out, NBC sitcom 227.
3: Mm-hmm.
1: And his film credits include The Rookie, Guess Who, and Hardcore. that is a great bit of acting.
0: To follow that up, go ahead, tell her the rest of the story.
1: Yeah,
0: and about that audio clip.
1: And I cut part of that out.
3: Yeah.
1: because he says, I've got a hung on me.
3: Oh, okay.
7: Bragging about that and bragging about how many completions in a day, if he was working a full day. How
3: oh,
7: many,
3: okay. Yeah. Okay. Yeah. Oh, well, you want to know what you're getting.
7: It's exactly
1: good.
7: Right.
1: It is yeah. good. In the early days of, well, when I can put almost put a date on this, Bob and I had a couple of really nice tape decks when we were up in Harbor Springs. They're still floating around somewhere, but we would take stuff and edit it. And we taped this that what you just heard off of a TV feed. And then this was the big day of the answering machine. Okay. I know they don't really exist now, but that was the coolest thing. If you had, and as a joke, we had a we'd be arrested for this now. We would be fired so fast. We had a receptionist at the radio station, which, by the way, for those of you that know radio, there hasn't been a receptionist at a radio station in 10 years. We had a receptionist. She was a very shy girl from Indiana.
3: Okay.
1: Very sweet girl. But we would put things on our answering machine and then ask her to call it to watch her response. So we put that, and we'd do something else the next day.
3: Yeah.
1: And we had this really cool 4-track, one-way TAC recorder, so we could do some cool stuff. So we put that on there one day. On the answering machine. So if you called, instead of saying, hi, you've reached Bob and Tom, blah, blah, yeah. blah, you got it, you got this, you got to hear this.
5: I'm Dick Black. You've done a porno movie, right? Right. Then I'm the man for you.
1: Bob. And then it would go on about big Dick Black's protruding
7: Tom, attribute. I'd like to leave a message. Your mother's in the hospital. I'm not sure what's
1: but
7: going
1: my,
7: on there.
1: My mom called.
3: Oh, yeah.
8: Yeah, novelty answering
7: machine.
8: You know
7: what? Your mom always got in the way of our fun pranks.
1: And she, I can remember. I wish I had the. She goes,
7: yeah, it's your grandma. She goes, boy, oh, boy.
1: She goes, well, I think I called the right number. If this is Tom. Poor mom.
3: Oh.
1: It's a classic. But
7: next to that, and when I labeled the TV in the office.
1: Yeah.
7: Instead of W, you know, whatever, I put up, instead of CNN.
1: Yeah, we never.
7: F you, yeah.
1: Remember? There used to be, there was another era. This would have been, what, 90s?
7: Yeah,
1: Not every station necessarily had a floating logo or whatever.
3: Oh, okay,
1: and you could put, what is it, a Chiron, they call it, or something?
7: Yeah, when you switch to the channel, it would show you the number and then what channel it
1: would light up what channel it was. Yeah. And he, of course.
3: Oh, nice.
1: Instead of CNBC, it was apparently Columbia University.
7: Naval Technology.
1: Of Northern Tennessee or something. Well, anyway, so sad news about Hal Williams, but had a great career.
7: Kind of breaks my heart.
1: Yeah. Big Dick Black. And by the way, I think, I'll have to check this, I think in the credits, they credit the character as being named Dick Black, B-L-A-Q-U-E.
8: Nice.
1: I think.
3: Okay.
1: Let me check that. I'm not sure, but I remember seeing that at some point. So, anyway, we'll move on. A little salute to Big Dick Black. We'll have more history coming up. Now, you want to give me a sports preview?
7: Sure. We've got the Southport, England. The British Open is underway, and a big-time surprise, your leader after the first round. LeBron has still not made up his mind. If you don't remember history, you're doomed to repeat it. I'm not sure where he's going to take his talents this time, but we're going to keep an eye on LeBron.
1: Your thoughts, Willie? You're the big NBA fan.
8: I don't know, man. It's
7: you know what they're saying? Bam, Giannis now, and LeBron in Miami.
8: That could be fun. I don't think I care. My whole life, LeBron has been taking the Pacers out in the East in the playoffs. We're finally going to be good again. If he comes back to the East, I will not like that. But yeah, he's going to have a little, you know, retirement tour.
1: Would, for nostalgic sake, would he go back to Cleveland?
7: That makes the most sense to me, but I'm from Ohio too, so I don't know.
8: I think Cleveland makes a lot of sense.
7: Yeah.
8: He would make a lot of people very happy.
7: A damn fine team right now.
1: Does he still have a house there?
7: Oh, I'm sure he does, in Akron or whatever. Yeah, I bet he does.
1: All right.
7: Well, what else was I saying before you interrupted me?
1: I was trying to get something interesting.
7: The Major League Baseball game between the Mets and the Phillies Thursday in Philadelphia moved up because... Smoky skies. That's right.
1: Did you see...
7: Smoky.
1: Yesterday we mentioned the Mackinac Bridge, which is the incredibly beautiful bridge that goes up to the UP.
7: Yeah.
1: And it looked like San Francisco. It looked like it was foggy. They had to slow down the speed limit because there was so much of that smoke. And then did you see any of the pictures of LaGuardia? There was a thing on the news last night. They show a plane landing and you can't see anything.
3: Ugh.
1: And the New York skyline is just amazing. And it's I guess they were saying, outside of Cleveland, Ohio, you walk around, it smells like you can smell someone's got a fire going.
3: Yeah.
1: So a lot of smoke.
7: The World Cup final this Sunday, 3 o'clock Eastern Daylight Time from Jets Giants Stadium in the Meadowlands. Halftime show has been announced. We'll talk about it. And a soccer fan who got a tattoo.
1: I have a question.
7: And I say keep that tattoo no matter what. It was for England winning, so, you know, that didn't happen. But whatever. If you're a fan, you're a fan.
1: During the Super Bowl, the halftime is longer, right? And there have been some complaints about that, actually. But that's
7: players have often said it's like two different games. Yeah.
1: Is the halftime in the final game of the World Cup the traditional time, or are they expanding it so they can?
7: No idea. But that would make sense.
1: I do understand that when they added those breaks for this tournament.
7: The hydration breaks?
1: Yeah, that it netted something like $700 million in commercial revenue. So
7: FIFA likes money.
1: Good idea. Makes sense to me. We'll get to that and some other delights, including your mail. You can get a hold of us, BobandTom@BobandTom.com. 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Couple of updates. I got an update on that great story we had about the dog. Remember the Labrador, the black lab that was...
7: Found something on a trail somewhere.
1: Apparently ate the marijuana. Yeah. I got a little bit of an update on that. I wanted to check and see how that doggy was doing. So we'll cover that this morning. Also, we have, it is a national day. It's National Tattoo Day.
7: Tattoos are filthy, and the people who get them are ne'er-do-wells. And
1: let's see, in this room we have 2.5 tattooers. Willie, Chick, and then... Miss Hooker, you are taking yours off, I understand.
3: I am, yeah.
1: Okay, so that's all to be two. Josh, you don't have a tattoo, do you?
2: No.
1: Ace?
7: No.
1: No. Okay, there we go. 2.5 tattooers. And we also have...
7: I tell you this, the last one I got, which was a band around my upper arm, hurt so bad, it's going to be a while before.
1: Really?
7: It really lit.
8: What band? The Who? Kiss? AC/DC?
7: A band around my arm.
1: Oh, okay.
7: Actually,
1: okay.
7: BTS is what I got. big fan.
1: That would be funny.
7: That is a band, right?
1: What BTS? Is the most embarrassing tattoo? We'll get Jeff Hoskey in here to tell us that.
7: Okay.
1: These are the O'Reilly Auto Parts Studios. 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

0: I said shh.
1: Oh, sorry.
0: It's a lot for a 5-year-old boy to take in, but we know that you're brave and you're tough. Brave and so we ask that you

0: Greg Hahn is our guest.
1: I went out with this one girl. Can I say this?
2: Yeah. Sure.
1: Get a load of this. I'm on a date. I was out with this girl. Right? Here's what she says. It's true. She says, oh, I did something she didn't like. She goes, oh, you just lost some points. Oh, there's points involved. That's a point system that the women have. It's a point system. Men, we don't know what's going on. All we know is it involves points, and all of a sudden, we're down. You know what I mean? I was doing my impression of her mother. She's like, oh, you just lost some points. I'm like, really? How many did I start out with? Don't ask any questions. You're just going to lose more points. Well, transfer my account to your younger sister.
3: 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All Bob and Tom. All day and all the night. 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
5: Hello.
4: There's Wilbur Griswold.
6: Hey, good morning.
7: Good morning, Willie.
4: There's Josh Arnold.
8: Hello.
4: Hello. Is that the most often used word for echoing? Hello.
7: Oh, yes. It's typically the first.
4: I bet it is. Hello.
8: Hello. Hello.
4: There's Ace Cosby.
8: Hey.
4: Hello.
9: Hello.
10: Is echo itself a close second? Echo.
4: Echo. I bet it is.
7: Yeah.
2: You think?
4: I bet it is. Yeah. And then third is penis. Penis.
8: And then now batting, Manny Mota.
4: Mota. Mota. On deck,
0: Pedro Barbón.
4: Barbón. That's for you Reds fans. Pedro Barbón. Hello, Tom.
0: Hello. Now, this is the segment of our program where we ask you, the listener, to write us. Email is the...
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0: And we started off yesterday with a letter from a woman that had a T-shirt that said, I can drive a stick.
5: Right.
0: And the question was, if you see this on a woman, do you think that there's kind of a... kind of a sexual, little hint there. This comes to us from Kristen. She writes, I was listening to your show. I heard the email from the lady wearing the shirt that said, I can drive a stick. I agree with Tom, which I find myself flabbergasted. I would read the shirt being a female as well as being sexual.
7: Even with a picture of a witch,
5: yeah, and I think a broom,
7: holding
5: yeah.
7: a broom,
5: yeah.
7: right.
8: oh,
7: which is what it was.
5: Yeah, right.
10: You really
5: was.
10: Have to put that context in there.
4: Yeah, yeah.
7: It changes everything.
4: Right.
7: Yeah. But you won't put that context
0: Your
7: in.
0: Your Honor, this evidence has not been reviewed by the defense and is therefore inadmissible.
10: Yeah, you know, I can understand why you didn't include that evidence, because you are a liar, so you don't want to put that in there.
4: He's an expander.
0: I
4: lies pretty harsh.
0: In my defense, I didn't know that until I got the other piece of paper that had the picture of the shirt on it.
5: She sent the picture later.
0: So
7: no, she didn't. It's on. It was on the same. It was on the bottom of the letter.
0: I read from top to bottom. I don't read right to left. You commie.
4: The term "jump to conclusion" was made for your father, Tom Griswold.
10: You got to stop calling people communists when you get caught in a lie.
8: He's Sorry. Right. I am a.
4: We could be. Hey, we could be commie any minute. Okay, yeah. So stop it.
0: Hey, the way things are going,
10: you don't want to be the old man that cried commie. Communist. Eventually, you have to call a guy a communist.
0: Although I am still pissed.
10: You?
0: That red used to mean left. Now it means right. How the hell did
7: that
0: happen?
7: That's not true. Red used to mean communist.
4: Absolutely.
7: But the red and blue for Republican Democrat were not related to
4: and
7: that.
4: And you thinking communist is left is an interesting look into your brain.
0: No. Left always meant red.
4: Right. Communist. I don't know if it went that far.
7: They're different.
4: And as
7: they're
4: I know,
7: different thing.
0: Did you ever see the movie Reds?
4: What am I doing?
7: Yeah, that's about communists.
4: What am I doing? Why am I arguing? Yes, it is lefty.
0: By the way, Kristen then writes, I am a 44-year-old female who's never grown up or grown out of the perverted stage in my life. Well, Kristen, you're our kind of people.
7: Yeah, we're glad to hear it. Well, but Kristen, were you to see the full shirt, I don't think you'd see anything sexual about
5: no.
7: it.
0: I still think that would be kind of saying I'm hot.
7: Saying I'm hot?
0: Now, if you...
4: What, do you want to grab a stick?
0: It says, I can handle a stick or whatever it says. Or drive a stick, rather. Can you drive a stick, Willie?
10: No, I can't.
7: It's a broom pun.
10: We've gone over this. But you should be the guy that knows if I can drive a stick, right?
0: I think I'm going to have to get another car.
10: Why is that?
0: Because I want to have a stick.
4: Mm. That is like, I don't know, 9 accidents waiting to happen, I think.
0: When I arrived here, I had a 280Z 5-speed, one of the best cars I've ever had.
10: You should get one just so you put your phone down while you drive. I'm all for this. This will actually keep you driving safe.
0: I think that's true for everybody.
5: Yeah.
0: If you're driving a stick, you're a better driver because you got to pay more attention. You got a clutch.
4: I drove a stick, but I never paid more attention.
5: Is your baby car a stick?
4: Uh-uh. I wanted to have them.
0: Do they make your baby car in a stick?
4: Oh, yeah.
0: They do?
4: You can't find them. Yeah, but then.
0: That'd be a good one. What did we find out?
4: I'm still trying. It's not over.
0: What was it? 6% of cars sold now are a stick?
4: Is that right?
0: Not very many.
5: Hmm.
0: In any event.
4: You have something over there?
0: I do.
4: All right.
0: I'd rather have you go.
4: Okay. Dear Bob and Tom Show, I have kept this tag from my recliner for over 40 years. Heard Chick talking about the Naga yesterday. That's right. This recliner is made of actual real-life Naga hide. That is the Naga hide animal.
0: Oh, wow. Yes.
4: I think Lazy Boy made that famous.
0: The Naga hide animal looks like kind of a fat kitty cat with weird teeth.
4: And red eyes.
0: Didn't it have a voice?
4: It would have to. Yeah, I would think so. That was the advertising lots of cartoons back then.
0: And Naga hide is fake leather, right?
4: Yeah.
0: Is it still out there?
4: I'm sure they call it something like PLU leather or something like that.
5: They call it vegan leather.
4: Vegan leather, that's another one.
5: Yes.
0: What?
5: They call fake leather vegan leather.
4: Yeah. Sure.
5: They charge you just as much.
0: Yeah. Oh, is this so if someone doesn't want to have animal products in their automobile?
5: Uh-huh.
0: I did not know that.
5: Yeah.
0: Wow. Hmm. Well, that's handy.
4: Dear Bob and Tom Show, hello, Tom. I don't know if you remember me, but about 15 years ago, I worked in Schoolcraft, Michigan. I waitressed at a small restaurant that served some of the best liver and onions in the area. I remember serving you and Bob on more than a few occasions while working there. I remember you both coming in, your significant others, and you'd always order the liver and onions with your onions cooked extra crispy or something like that. I can't remember exactly. I remember having a great experience serving you both, even though I knew nothing about you or the show at the time. My boss assured me you guys were big deals and told me to make sure you had a great experience.
0: Oh.
4: I guess I did because I was your server every time. Now, it's crazy to think 15 years later, I listen to your show every morning and reminisce about the times I got to serve you both liver and crispy onions. But I'm curious, do you remember, Tom, the name of the restaurant?
0: I don't.
4: I'll give you a hint. It was named after the owner's dogs. This is Cassandra.
0: Help me. What's the answer?
4: It doesn't say.
0: Oh, jeez.
4: What do you think of that? Cassandra, send us the name of them.
0: I hope the dogs didn't have those traditional dog names. Welcome to Fido's.
5: Right.
0: I
4: thought this was going a lot different direction.
5: Oh, I thought this was Miller Lite and Grapes.
10: Yeah.
7: There's not a picture of a 32-year-old man on there.
4: By the way, Chick Jr. And,
7: look at his eyes.
4: You know what Warren Zevon said? I took a waitress home like I always do. Yeah.
0: I have two friends that got to meet one of their children when the child was 18.
5: No kidding.
0: Oh, yeah. You know one of them.
5: That's, oh, I do?
4: Oh, yeah. That's got to be.
0: Oh, yeah.
5: Uh-oh.
0: I'll tell you off the air.
5: That's okay.
4: That's an afternoon.
5: I love these.
4: That's a weekend.
0: Yeah. Now, this is a letter from a frequent writer, good friend of the show, from Piedmont, South Carolina. Pat Lennon writes.
4: Where airlines were invented. Piedmont.
0: You suggested, Tom, to clean dog hair from your car, take a leaf blower. You open all the doors.
10: That's what you're doing nowadays?
0: Oh, among other things.
4: He's brought that technology into the studio. God. He has canned air that he does every morning. I'm not sure if he has it over there right now, but he'll blow it all over his work area, blowing dust all over our studio.
0: You mean
4: that's it.
0: That?
4: Yeah, and throws it just in the air, and we're coughing.
0: Yeah, you got to make sure that there's a nice breeze, and then you open the car, you blow everything out. But also, then you take one of these babies.
5: Yeah.
4: A lint roller? What do you got there, a lint roller?
0: Yeah.
5: You don't have the brush? The brush that you use on your interior to get all of the...
7: And those videos are convincing, aren't they?
5: It works. I have one.
7: Wow.
0: That may be what this letter is about.
5: Oh, okay.
4: I have a brush with arrows on the brush to tell you which direction to go to take out the lint. Oh, yeah.
0: He goes, the leaf blower works. I've had problems with dog hair sticking to the carpet. I go over it with a vacuum cleaner, but it just moves the hairs around. It's like Velcro. It's stuck there.
5: Mm-hmm.
0: Now, have you seen the work gloves that have rubber on the palms?
5: Yeah, that's what it is. Yeah.
4: Oh, yeah. Sure.
0: Get 3 pairs for $5. You brush the hairs with the rubber. It loosens it, and then you can vacuum it easily. I have a Golden Retriever and a Springer Spaniel. I can attest to you it works.
7: Yeah, but why would you ever try to change Tom's mind on how to do it?
0: No, I don't know. What is he talking about?
7: What are these gloves?
5: I don't have the rubber. They look like dishwashing gloves, but they have little bristles on them that are rubber.
0: I've got to get these.
5: But I don't have the gloves. I just have the brush. It's a really long brush like this.
0: Because I have two white dogs.
5: Yeah, I have a white dog too. Same.
0: That's what I got in my car all the time.
4: Well, can't you just blow a hose through the interior of yours? Because there's holes in the...
5: There is, but it's just for draining water.
4: Oh. Okay.
5: Yeah.
0: An obscure request. I'm not sure I can find it.
5: Uh-oh.
0: It's for a Pinkerton Bowden song that has the line, "Ain't no woman like a one-eyed goat." I'll do my best.
4: That's a great song. "Ain't no woman like the one I got." And I can't remember who did it, but...
0: Oh, but...
4: I forget that Pinkerton Bowden.
0: "Ain't the woman like a one-eyed goat" is not necessarily...
4: They're implying bestiality in there, are they
0: not?
4: Yeah,
0: I'm not just blind. I'm blind.
4: Okay.
0: Right. Very good. Back to you. What do you got?
4: Dear Bob and Tom Show, this is Tom Speak. My name is Missy. I live in West Virginia.
7: Hi, Missy.
4: Almost heaven. I've been listening to you guys since 1999.
7: Wow.
4: In 2001, I was a single parent of an amazing four-year-old boy. We were going to Captain D's, kind of a Long John Silver's place.
7: Sure.
4: On the way in, I asked him what he wanted, and he said, "Yes, I know what I want, and I'm going to order it." We go up to the counter. The cashier is waiting. She asks for our order, and with all the enthusiasm of a very confident four-year-old, he says, "I'd like dog biscuits."
7: I know what he means.
4: The cashier looks surprised, and of course, I'm laughing so hard I'm crying. I finally squeak out, "He means hush puppies."
0: Oh.
4: He's 29 now and will never live this down. P.S. The other day, I couldn't think of the word pants. I called him leg sleeves. Thanks a lot. It's Missy in West Virginia.
5: That's good.
7: Are you guys hush puppy fans?
5: Oh, gosh, yeah.
4: I love hush puppies. I love the bits of breading at the bottom of the... You can get those, right?
5: Oh, Long John Silver's.
7: At Long John Silver's, yeah. You can order just the crunchies.
4: I want to say cracked one, but that's not right. Yeah, it's crunchies or something, yeah.
0: Your Bob and Tom Show. This is for Miss Hooker.
5: Okay.
0: "Like you, I am an avid baker," writes John. "Knowing Christy's profound dislike of mayonnaise, I suggest she do the following. Make a chocolate cake with fudge cream and Miracle Whip frosting."
5: Yeah, we did that.
0: You used regular mayonnaise, right?
5: Yes. I used regular mayonnaise. Yeah, I used Hellman's.
0: But you put it in the actual cake mix, am I correct? Not the frosting.
5: Yeah, not the frosting.
0: And it was wonderful.
5: Yeah.
0: So what are you substituting in a recipe when you put mayonnaise in it?
5: That's your eggs and your oil. That's all mayonnaise is.
0: Yeah,
4: you can make your own mayonnaise.
0: Her point is, since Christy's not here, I'm reading.
5: Yeah,
0: this. Don't tell Christy you've done that. Have her try the cake, see what she says. Then tell her it's mayonnaise.
5: No, I'm on a good side. I'm not. We're not gonna test.
0: Well, it's not
5: that.
0: Like she's allergic to it. She's gonna.
5: No.
0: Not like she's gonna go into on air seizures because we dosed your cake.
4: You obviously never upset her in a serious way.
5: We're not even gonna test it. We're not gonna.
4: Let's just move along.
0: Okay. How about this?
4: How about
0: you make one of these mayonnaise infused chocolate cakes for me and Josh?
5: I could.
0: We'd like that.
7: Listeners don't believe us when we say Christy is the hallway bully.
4: Exactly right.
7: When these mics go off, she pushes us around and treats us.
4: Yeah.
7: So
4: I happen to be fortunate. I sit closest to the door, and I get up to go out. Sometimes she elbows me out of the way.
7: I've seen it.
4: To get to the hallway. She's awful.
7: She trips people.
4: Dear Bob and Tom Show, yesterday, July 16th, 1945, the sun rose twice that day, my friends. 5:30, 45 seconds. Trinity test, a successful atomic test.
0: That's
4: Alamogordo, New Mexico.
0: Mountain time?
4: Eastern Daylight Time.
0: That was Eastern Daylight Time?
4: 5:39, Mountain Time. So it would be 7:39:45 our time.
5: Oh, my God.
10: I wonder if you saw it from Arizona. What time zone were they on? Because they don't even celebrate daylight savings.
0: Oh, dear God. I forgot about that.
4: My name's Kristen. I listen in Atlanta. Hello, everyone. This story for Chick regarding the Trinity test. My father-in-law, and Tom's going to love this story. And I'm waiting. He was born in Midland, Texas, late in the morning of July 16th, 1945. His father, B-17 pilot, who completed 16 bombing runs over Germany on D-Day and the weeks after, was stationed in Alamogordo and what is now known as Holloman Air Force Base to train B-17 pilots. Around 3 a.m., their time, I guess, so mountain time, he received a call that his wife was going into labor in Midland. He hopped on his motorcycle, much like Top Gun, and headed east. About 2.5 hours later, near Carlsbad, New Mexico, he saw a bright white light and felt the ground shake.
7: Oh. Crazy.
4: He stopped, shook his head, wondered what those boys were up to, and continued on his journey.
7: Wow.
4: Kristen in Atlanta.
0: Wow. Yeah, that was the first detonation of an atomic bomb in 1945 on that yesterday's date. And it was the fat boy, right?
4: Yes.
0: That was the one that was dropped on Nagasaki, if not the same type.
4: Little man went to Hiroshima.
0: I've read the Oppenheimer book.
4: Little boy.
0: Which is amazing. He was... in that movie, they sort of get a lot of it right. Chain smoker, obviously super brilliant. Sailor, and an expert horseman.
5: Okay.
0: One of his favorite things to do was he would like to get his guests drunk, and he would famously make all these weird cocktails.
5: Really?
0: Yeah. Can you imagine going to the smartest guy in the world's house and he's whipping you up a margarita?
5: That's fun.
4: And this is from X. We had that email a couple of minutes ago about you and Bob being at a restaurant.
0: Right.
4: In Schoolcraft, Michigan. You got liver and onions. The waitress sent us an email. The name of the restaurant, Schnauzer's. Okay, do you remember that
0: rings
4: now?
0: A bell, yeah.
4: No?
0: Yeah, and...
5: Do you think it's possible that two guys went in there and said they were Bob and Tom?
0: Well, I mean, this many years ago, I don't know.
10: 15 years is not correct.
0: Could be.
4: It might be. It would have to be longer than that.
0: I don't know exactly.
4: I can't remember the last time we went up to him.
0: I do love liver and onions.
5: That's true. Yeah, I do too.
0: I'm a huge liver guy.
5: I'm with you.
0: Josh, you're into the liver, right?
7: Yeah.
0: Chicken or beef?
7: Both. I like both. If I'm making it at home, it's beef.
5: Yeah.
4: I could eat a river of liver and an ocean of fish.
7: And actually, I get calf.
5: Oh, okay.
4: No kidding.
7: Yeah.
5: I have lamb at home.
7: Lamb liver?
5: Yeah.
7: How's that?
5: So good.
4: Lamb, really? Liver, lover?
5: Yeah, cooked rare. Perfect.
0: Wait a second. Wow. I don't think I've ever tried that.
5: Oh, yeah. You'll like it.
0: We have electricity here. I think you could whip some of that up for us.
4: So much for iron, poor blood.
5: Liver and eggs?
7: Do you soak it in milk first?
5: I don't.
7: They say, because we like the liver flavor.
5: Right,
7: but
5: yeah,
7: if
5: I do
7: you
5: too.
7: Want it a little more mild, they say go ahead and soak it in milk for a little bit and then cook
5: it. Oh, okay. I did not know that.
0: Do you ever eat liver, Willie?
10: No, but growing up, you would have it around the house.
0: And it stinks up the house.
5: Yeah.
0: And it does have a very weird mouth feel.
5: Yes.
10: I think I would like it now, but I think that when I was a kid, it was so gross, and you kind of made a show out of liking it, and I think we made a show out of not liking it.
5: Yeah.
10: Maybe I could get into it now.
5: What about chicken gizzards?
7: Yeah, I don't get them often.
5: There's no health benefits.
7: Right.
0: My dogs get those.
5: Yeah.
0: Yeah, they love them.
5: Yeah.
0: They're very tasty.
4: How about that chicken egg? You like a chicken egg?
7: I feel on her neck like a cone cob.
4: That's right. I'll be out in the backyard whittling. I'll grab me a chicken
7: egg. Give me that yard bird now.
4: Chew it.
0: Coming up.
4: Teeth nice and white.
0: I know who these guys are.
7: Well.
0: Coming up, we have news from the world of anthropoid apes. No, of monkeys. Sorry. We have emus in the news.
10: You got monkey business?
0: We got monkey business. We got monkey story.
10: I found monkey business actually pretty serious business.
5: Yeah.
10: People are smuggling those things. Monkey business, not always funny, you guys.
7: Right.
10: It's very dangerous monkey business.
0: This is a happy...
4: Monkey business means faces getting torn off, doesn't it?
0: That's chimp.
4: Oh, they take
7: same with horsing around. That can be very serious.
4: You're kicked in the balls by a horse. Yeah, or the boy, face. Oh boy.
0: Let's see, where was he? A world record coming up in the world of basketball.
4: Someone's talking. Oh.
0: And we got, for the ladies, I'm going to mansplain some menstrual news for you.
5: Oh, good. I can't wait.
4: On behalf of everyone, we cannot wait. Yes.
0: It is a period piece. Okay, right now.
4: But you've gone in and you've done the walk, though, haven't you? You've gone in to the pharmacy or the grocery store and
0: are you
4: gotten
0: kidding?
4: Supplies.
5: Of
4: yeah.
5: course.
0: I have purchased tampons in the Bahamas.
4: Yeah.
0: At a store where...
4: Wow.
5: Is there anyone in this room that wouldn't do it?
7: Oh, I would. I have no problem doing it. There's zero embarrassment.
4: Yeah.
5: No, okay.
4: As a matter of fact, I would do it, walk up to the cashier and slap it down on the counter and I go... What do you think of that?
7: Yeah. I look at her and go, that's right.
4: That's right.
7: I'm a hero.
4: Yeah. Well, suck on that.
7: Yeah.
0: The problem was in the Bahamas, let's just say, they didn't have the variety. I've purchased them here in the recent past.
5: Yeah.
0: And I mean, they've got more tampon types than there are salad dressings. And I think there are 100 types of salad dressings.
5: There are a lot.
0: But yeah, in the Bahamas, it was like, I'd like the Bale O'Cotton. Yeah. Do they make those in a size smaller than a tennis can?
4: Okay. Oh. All right.
0: A lot of bleeders, I guess, in the Caribbean. Now, where was I? Oh, I know. Want to talk about money, money, money, money, money?
4: More than anything.
0: Maybe you're having some debt issues right now, credit cards. Everything's really expensive. We know. Shut up. I don't want to hear about how much money I owe. But if you'd like to maybe... Yeah, it's serious out there
4: right now.
0: It's
4: my business.
0: I put gas in my car yesterday. Do you know that some of the gas places, they cut off when you hit $100?
4: Oh, yeah.
0: Just, that's unbelievable. So if you've got some issues, maybe you'd like to grab some of the value of the home you live in. If you lived there for a few years, it's probably worth a lot more than it was when you first bought it. 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
0: I'll tell you what's wrong with basketball.
4: What's wrong with basketball?
0: If you sink a full court shot, only counts for 3 points.
7: Isn't that? Yes. It should be like seven.
10: You know, in the Filipino Basketball League, there is a 4-point line, and it's pretty electric.
7: Really?
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4: Hey, welcome back to the Bob and Tom Show. We're in the O'Reilly Auto Parts Studios. There's Jess Hooker at the news desk.
5: Hello.
4: There's Willie Griswold.
7: Good morning.
4: Good morning. There's Josh Arnold.
7: Hey, Chick.
4: Hello, Josh. There's Ace Cosby.
9: Howdy.
4: Howdy do. And I am Chick, or Wilbur McGee, whatever. And by the way, Wilbur McGee is available in a certain underscore fashion on Instagram and X. I might take a look at that.
7: All right.
0: And that's your dad's name.
4: And my grandfather's name, yes.
0: Yeah, wow. Wilbur and Wilbur Jr.
4: Wilbur Jr. I would have been Wilbur. Well, no. My grandfather was Wilbur Charles. That answers some questions. And then dad was Wilbur Eugene.
7: All right.
4: Call my grandfather Wib.
5: What is this? Find your roots?
4: That's right. And another
5: what
4: thing.
5: What are we doing?
4: I'm related to Estes Kefauver.
0: Really?
4: I'm not sure.
7: You don't say.
4: Yeah.
0: That's a name you don't hear much.
4: Nope. The one that popped into my head.
0: Little baby Estes.
4: That's right.
0: Where was I? I just lost my place in life. I don't know what I'm doing or why I'm sitting here. Although I think the name Wilbur Jr. would be a cool name for a band.
4: Oh, really? That's not bad.
5: Okay.
0: Oh, yeah. Wilbur Jr., I could see them opening for the Strokes.
7: Yeah?
0: Yeah. Nice. Speaking of Wilbur's, that's one of Willie's nicknames, and you're doing a special show with Jeff Oskey coming up in Nashville, Indiana at the Story Inn Saturday night, and I bring it up because... by all accounts, the Story Inn is haunted.
5: Yeah.
0: And do you have a letter about that?
5: I do. I have a letter from Indiana Jimmy. Does he write in often? Is this a friend of ours?
7: I don't know.
5: Oh, okay.
4: First time I've heard about Indiana Jimmy.
5: Okay. He says that he has stayed at the Story Inn. It's a beautiful place, and he'll never hesitate to return. But one of the three experiences that he's had there was a little scary. Let's see. So he was staying in the Story Inn, and as they were going to sleep, it sounded like people were ballroom dancing upstairs.
4: Oh.
5: The next morning, they go to breakfast. They're talking to the owner and said, hey, our upstairs neighbors were pretty noisy. And she said, actually, there was no one staying upstairs.
8: We haven't had someone upstairs in decades.
5: Mike Mark and his wife, Michelle, went and stayed at the Story Inn and had the exact same experience where it sounded like people were walking upstairs the entire time and there was no one upstairs.
7: Wow.
5: Yeah.
10: I hate this. You know what? I think I'm safe. I do think I'm safe because I've taken mushrooms at the Story Inn and nothing scary.

0: mirror.
1: And you see yourself in a mirror, yeah, and there's a ghost sitting between
2: oh,
1: you.
2: Oh, that's, yeah, that would scare
3: yeah, it's
2: me.
3: Cool.
1: Oh, it's fun. Great. Yeah.
4: And the narrator is like, make sure you don't take any visitors home with you.
2: Yeah.
1: I do it every time. I'm a semi-grown adult. I
4: no. So that's fun. That's a fun mm-hmm. ride.
1: Yeah. I'm planning my Disney trip for the fall right now.
2: Oh, nice.
1: As a matter of fact.
3: Don't know why we can't do a couple shows down there.
4: Make any sense, but hey, what are you going
1: to do? Okay.
3: Kiss my ass. What do I mean?
4: Yeah, I guess we'll just go grabbing our hats.
3: you hear that, Josh? He gave us the high hat. Did you see that? Someone wants to
1: fork over 80 grand for the sponsor of the trip. I'll be happy to
3: have to move some things around. But all right.
1: mention their name.
4: 4 or 5 days on that.
1: Dear Bob and Tom, I was visiting my 96-year-old dad. Oh, that's great. He was a huge music and comedy fan. I was out for a dry feeling, kind of nostalgic, knowing my time with him was limited. I put... what are you chuckling about?
3: Why would you read that part of the letter?
5: Yeah, because it is kind of a bummer.
3: It is kind of a bummer.
1: Well,
4: I would like to hear this guy's story. I think it's nice.
3: Yes, I would like to hear it without that sentence.
1: I put Spike Jones into Pandora in my car. What does that mean?
4: It's similar to a Spotify. It's a listening
3: Pandora,
4: app.
3: Spotify.
1: So this is one of those things. Is this like an algorithm?
5: Yeah.
1: That searches.
5: It'll create a genre around that idea.
1: Okay. After a few songs, the famous song Der Fuhrer's Face came on.
3: Oh, yeah.
1: The next song was but the Bob and Tom Band and Camel Toe. And then the Curly Shuffle.
4: Nice.
1: That's from Gary in Cedar Rapids.
4: All right.
1: Hey. Wow. Because I love the song, The Curly Shuffle. Are you familiar with that, Willie?
5: You know what? I am, and I'm not sure if I'm proud of that.
4: Mm-hmm. Oh, gosh, if you're not, then you need to leave. It's one of the finer one-hit wonders of the 80s.
1: And then Gary from Cedar Rapids is kind enough to write, P.S. I'm apologizing right now for mentioning this, because I know it'll ruin everyone's day except for Tom. Tom, after The Curly Shuffle, they played Hungarian Goulash by Alan Sherman. Again, I apologize to everyone for mentioning it.
3: All right.
1: I love Alan Sherman. This is the season. Hello, Mutta. Hello, Fada. A classic.
3: If there was ever an example of perfect timing in popular culture, it would be Alan Sherman. Yeah. He would not have been popular at any other time in the history of the world than when he was.
1: I
3: can't tell you.
1: Is there anybody
3: what
1: like that?
3: What a bunch of claptrap.
1: Is there anybody like that? I mean, the Weird Al peaked in the early 80s.
4: Well, he didn't peak in the early 80s. No. I think he peaked with Even Worse.
1: What was that?
4: His Bad.
2: Oh, yeah.
4: The album Bad.
1: Okay.
3: Remember, I'm Fat, or what was it? Was that Fat for Bad?
4: But he's continued to stay relevant.
1: Yeah, but I mean...
4: But Alan Sherman has.
1: Are there any... What's the last time a really silly song went to number one on the Billboard charts?
4: Oh, probably that Minecraft thing, that Chicken Shack.
3: Oh, yeah.
2: Baby Shark.
5: Chicken Jockey?
3: What about... Yeah. Was CeeLo the FU song? Was that considered?
1: But that's not
3: kind of a fun
1: Hello
3: song.
1: Mutta Hello Fada.
5: It's novelty-ish.
3: Well,
5: I don't
3: act
5: saying,
3: like
5: Hello.
4: No. The CeeLo song gets played.
3: Yeah.
1: Well, I
4: Hello
1: never.
4: Mutta Hello Fada just doesn't get the airtime.
1: That's because
3: you want to guess the percentage of our.
1: That's because the left-wing commies that run the.
4: Well, some of them are against Alan Sherman.
3: Oh, he was on a list. He was in front of Joe McCarthy. Damn right he was.
1: Okay.
3: Tell me something, Mr. Sherman. What am I holding in my hand?
1: And I still contend the band Lynyrd Skynyrd is named after that line in that song.
3: Nope.
1: You remember
3: Lynyrd
1: Skynyrd?
3: I've seen 4 documentaries about, and they all say it's the gym teacher,
5: gym coach,
3: Lynyrd
5: yeah.
3: Skynyrd.
1: My source on that is Tim Wilson. We are in the O'Reilly Auto Parts studios.
3: I love Tim, but he's... Now, see what you made.
1: Okay,
3: me do.
1: Sorry.
3: Start again.
1: This is the Bob and Tom Show.
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1: How they looked after game one.
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3: I'm Sabrina Tavernisi, and this is The Daily from inside the Democratic National Convention Hall.
0: And so much more. Whatever you love listening to, you can hear it all on TuneIn.

0: gonna dress in black, blue, and white. Hey, who's with me and work real hard?
1: Hey, all hey, Barry.
0: Day.
1: Barry.
0: What? Hey, hey.
1: Barry.
0: Hey, yo. Yo,
1: the,
0: buddy.
1: The song ended. Graber and I hit that pretty note. We went like this. We went, and the song was over.
2: That was our big finish, dude.
0: Well, I heard that, but this is such a rocking song that I just got so excited. I want to keep playing it.
2: Oh, I can understand that, to pressure live radio and all.
0: Well, sure.
2: I don't think we can really continue this song unless our audience here sings along with us.
0: Who's with me? Who's going to?

0: Now, from the Bob and Tom Archives, we dust off another classic. classic. A moment of frivolity.
1: Welcome back to the Bob and Tom Show.
2: Hello.
1: Thanks very much for joining us with us in the studio, comedian Gabriel Iglesias.
2: Yes.
1: And Gabriel, are you a cook? Do you cook your, do you like to cook?
2: I'm the king of drive-thrus.
1: Are you now?
2: Oh, yeah.
3: Are you really?
4: Oh.
1: I know. You're a big guy.
5: What the hell is that supposed to mean? I got this, Gabriel. What the hell is that supposed to mean?
4: Gabriel's a big guy.
5: Well, yeah, but so?
1: What? I was just asking if you were, what kind of food you like.
5: I wasn't talking to you, Tom. I was talking to your girlfriend. If you don't tell her, you don't tell her to shut up, we're going to have trouble. Okay?
4: Right. I am not. We're
2: having a moment.
4: His girlfriend.
6: Yeah, yeah.
1: So you're a drive-through guy.
6: Oh, yeah, sure. That's
2: okay. So I get bad sometimes. Sometimes I have to order extra sodas just so I can feel better when they hand over the food.
6: Mm-hmm. Oh, my.
5: Oh,
4: because you ordered so much.
6: It's like, oh, you must be ordering for a whole family. I see.
1: I am not reading this because...
5: Here we go again.
6: You're not reading another story?
1: Well, no, I'm going to read the story, but I don't want you to think I'm reading it because it takes place in Mexico, and you mentioned your father lives in Mexico.
2: Great segue.
1: Okay. I just thought this was a funny story.
2: Here we go, amigo.
1: Prosecutors in Western... This is the Associated Press, Dateline, Mexico City. Prosecutors in Western Mexico say they have filed robbery charges against two members of a gang of thieves blamed for the so-called clown jewels caper. Did you see this, Christy? Yes, exactly. The gang whose members dressed in clown costumes... Yep. Burst into a jewelry store in Guadalajara in July and made off with 1.2 million pesos, which is almost $1 million.
6: Wow.
1: Worth of...
6: Jewels?
1: Jewels, yeah. Mm-hmm.
2: Can you do the clown horn again?
4: A little breather.
2: That's funny. You know what?
6: Whenever Does it remind you of home?
2: You know what's funny? It doesn't make me think of clowns. Uh-huh. In my neighborhood, when you hear that horn, it's the corn lady. It's the lady pushing a cart with corn.
6: Really?
4: You didn't have an ice cream man? You had a corn lady?
2: We had a corn lady.
5: Did she yell anything? Like, corn!
4: Elotes!
2: Which is corn in Spanish.
4: What is it?
7: Elotes!
4: I thought it was maize.
6: That's
4: maize.
6: Indian. American maize. Indian.
1: That commercial maize. Hasn't been on for 40
5: you know
1: years.
2: Wow.
5: You don't get to say anything about anything 40 years.
6: Yeah. Why do you think they call it maize?
5: I thought it was mazo.
6: Mazo?
1: Wasn't that the woman who was stripping Marlon Brando? Wasn't that her?
4: What?
6: No.
5: No, she accepted the Academy Award.
6: And it wasn't stripping.
5: Was that George C. Scott?
4: Oh,
5: what?
6: That was George C. Scott.
1: No, it was Brando.
5: It was Brando for The Godfather. He wasn't there in the Indian lady.
6: Oh, the Indian lady.
5: Princess.
4: The award.
1: Was that the woman from the maize commercial?
6: No, it wasn't.
1: Sorry.
5: You know what?
6: She's the lady on the Land O'Lakes butter.
5: I think it was the woman from the commercial.
6: No, it's not.
1: We call it Maize and Blue for you Wolverine fans.
6: No. She was an Indian princess of some sort.
4: People tune in and listen to this.
2: Oh, yeah.
1: Maybe she was the lady from the butter. I don't know.
4: What
6: were you looking for?
1: I was looking for this. Well,
5: you people don't want me to kill myself.
1: We have...
6: We didn't say that.
5: Oh, okay.
1: Two of...
5: We didn't. It's not her.
1: Hey, the election's not over. All the votes aren't in.
0: Bob and Tom.
8: They're yucky and they look nasty and they stink.
0: Sanitized for your protection.
1: Kid was born with two penises in Russia.
6: No way.
1: Yeah. He's...
5: How many?
1: Two.
5: Two, okay.
1: You know, so you've heard
6: that's
1: the...
6: That's 1.5 more than yours, Jake.
5: You're exactly right.
1: Wow.
5: I was trying to do the math over here on my own.
1: Here, this will make you feel better. Dear
5: Thanks
1: Bob.
5: Thanks for jumping in, Bob.
1: Dear Bob and Tom.
6: All right.
1: There are 280, it's 287 days before Christmas, and Chick's Cat in the Christmas Tree story is being thought of already.
5: Yes.
6: Oh, my. Oh.
5: Go, baby, go.
1: Thank you, that Rob, for paying attention. Chick, your main man, Ryan Adams.
5: Yeah, I got married to Mandy Moore.
1: Got married to the actress Mandy Moore.
5: Pretty girl.
1: I understand at the reception, just to piss him off, the band played Cuts Like a Knife.
6: Oh, wow. Ouch.
1: From Brian Adams.
6: That pisses
1: Adams.
6: Him off. Well,
1: yeah,
6: yeah.
1: That sets him off, I understand,
6: really
1: every time.
6: Oh, yeah.
5: Heck yeah. Oh, yeah.
1: Anything by Brian Adams.
6: Oh, sure.
5: Oh, it'll upset him.
1: Just goes crazy. All right. Well, anyway.
5: Actually, her music is not, I mean, it's not bad.
6: I'm sorry, what?
5: In this reporter's opinion. Given my track record.
6: You hear a lot of stuff that...
5: It's true.
1: Yeah. You do perceive things as if you were a 15-year-old girl, I think is what he's trying to say.
6: No, that's not what I meant.
5: That's not true! Stop it! Stop it!
6: All right. right?
1: Okay. I suppose we should probably get to the story about this baby boy. A baby boy was born with two penises in Russia, has undergone complicated surgery to join...
5: Hey, Christy, that's 1.5 more than I have. Did you miss that?
4: I did miss that.
5: Did you miss that earlier? Bob nailed that one.
4: Aww.
6: Sorry. It's early.
1: The child...
5: We can't go. We can't continue until cleavage alert. Cleavage alert. Cleavage alert.
6: Oh yeah! Look at that. Boy, Mama came to play.
5: And here I am with.
1: I'm sorry.
5: Half a penis.
1: I'm sorry. I'm having trouble seeing.
6: Uh-huh.
1: Well,
5: Tom's
6: moving.
5: What's
6: rear view mirror over there?
4: Mirror for?
1: Pardon me?
6: You have a side mirror? What
1: just
6: is
1: in
6: it?
1: Case this is what it's for, I'll just let me just set this up over here. I hope this won't be. I hope
6: there?
1: This won't be at all distracting.
6: Wow. Uh-huh.
5: Sorry.
1: Where was I? Oh, I know the baby.
4: Stop.
1: The child, who was called by the Russian media Artyom G, was born 2 weeks ago after a normal pregnancy. He was rushed from his maternity hospital to St. Vladimir's Children's Clinical Hospital in Moscow, underwent the lengthy operation to join the two penises.
6: Join the two?
4: Sounds wait like a minute.
6: Usually you would say, oh, let's take one off and the other one will be fine. Join the two?
4: How do you do that?
1: Doctors say the surgery was a success. The boy will grow into be a normal man. So
6: oh, good for
5: him. You got to define
4: normal.
6: Yes.
1: Uh-huh. Well, no, I mean, I don't want to, you don't want to be in a freak show.
5: No.
6: No.
1: Mm-hmm.
5: Old double double.
1: Yeah, we can all build.
5: Here he comes now.
1: We can all name the porno. Don't worry.
5: Hey, Christy, that's 1.5 more than I have. Did you miss that?
4: I did miss that.
5: Did you miss that earlier?
0: They don't say we didn't warn you. There's laughter ahead.
3: You guys want to grab lunch?
6: We can't go anymore.
3: Holy
5: that's
3: cow.
5: A good day's work, everyone.
0: This is Bob and Tom Radio. If you missed a few minutes or just want to hear it again, the all-day replay, Bob and Tom Radio.
3: Starting at 9999.
5: Hey, welcome back to the Bob and Tom Show. We are in the O'Reilly Auto Parts studio. There's Jess Hooker at the news desk.
4: Hello.
5: There's Willie Griswold.
3: Hey.
5: There's Josh Arnold.
3: Hi there.
5: Hi there. There's Ace Cosby.
7: Hi.
5: Hi. I'm Chick. Hello, Tom. What's going on over there?
7: For your dining and dancing pleasure.
5: You've got half the room ready to dive at you if you play a certain thing.
7: Are you familiar with the 1876 opera La Gioconda?
4: It's my favorite one.
5: Yeah. I've got all the t-shirts.
7: Yeah, it's a dance of the hours from that great opera.
5: That's right off the top of your
7: head. It was actually adapted in the 1960s in the United States of America into this contemporary classic. Recognize this music?
5: Nope.
7: Oh, you know, so,
5: if this is playing here, what's playing in hell?
7: This was famously used in Fantasia. Did you ever see that Disney thing? And
4: Fantasia.
7: The whole deal was they re-released it in the 60s and everyone was supposed to get high on the bad marijuana.
4: Right.
7: Yeah. Ugh, boring.
5: This is boring.
3: You were just mad because no one invited you to the Fantasia party.
7: Okay. As you could, you'll remember the music, and then it was adapted by Mr. Alan Sherman and company. Here we go,
3: Mr.
7: So you think it's just
5: as Krusty would say,
9: this was funny for about 5 seconds.
10: Hello, mother. Hello, father. Here I am at Camp Granada.
7: Remember this?
4: Yeah,
10: camp
4: I do.
10: It is very entertaining. And they say we'll have some fun if it stops raining.
7: Oh, it's the greatest camp
11: when I was a
7: ever.
11: Kid, dude, I loved
4: it. I did,
11: it.
4: Too.
7: Really?
4: My mom would sing it would show
11: because we listened to oldies in the car all the time. That's what my parents had on. And this would come on, and I was overjoyed as a child.
7: Yeah. And let's say a special hello to all those great camp counselors out there.
5: Now we're full-grown people.
7: There are so many.
11: Yeah, exactly.
7: I love all those camps out there. You know, get the kids away from cell phone, no screens, having a great time.
3: Sure.
7: My girls have been to a bunch
11: you
7: of different camps.
11: You guys have
7: camps.
11: The weirdest camp fetish. It's so odd.
5: It is
11: people
5: odd.
11: People like camp, and I get it, but yeah. I mean, the way you guys just harp.
5: Both of you.
11: Harp,
5: you've somehow passed it on to your poor
11: exactly.
5: son.
3: Can I say, all I said was sure, by the way.
11: No,
3: I just agree.
11: You wanted to say more.
5: There's sense. I sense.
11: Yeah.
5: I
11: sense
5: a lot of
11: still.
5: Sensing going
3: of
5: on.
3: Of course
5: here.
3: I liked camp. Camp was how I could get away from him. I mean, what are you talking about? It's so a great vehicle for a kid out there.
7: My 10-year-old went to a...
3: Do some archery, get away from your crazy old man.
7: My 10-year-old went to a different camp last week. It was a sports camp she went to, and it was held at a nearby large university.
4: Yeah.
7: she got to live in a dorm with a friend of hers. They're both 10.
11: Oh, man, that must have been exciting.
7: So they've been there for like...
3: Hart did this?
7: Yeah, so...
3: Did she burn it down?
7: It was the greatest. So it was so funny because she'd been there for about 3 hours.
11: She was on a balcony yelling, nerds!
7: She was waving a Palestinian flag. She's getting into the whole college thing. Yeah.
11: She wants to go to Columbia like you do.
3: Yeah. I'm trying.
7: So she's, I call her and she's on her whatever it is iPad thing doing a visual FaceTime call.
11: Fun.
7: Whatever it is. And she's got the thing so I can see. She's kind of giving me a tour of her dorm room.
4: Yeah,
7: and she's already ecstatic.
4: Yeah,
7: because they've got their own room. They're 10.
4: Yeah,
7: 2 10-year-olds.
3: How fun!
11: Is it all sports?
7: It was a lacrosse thing.
11: Oh, fun!
7: But yeah. So anyway, so then she's walking around showing me stuff, and then I said, "Could you show me the floor?" Because all I'm seeing, here's the window.
4: Right.
7: You know, and here's the paintings. And
11: just beer cans.
3: Yeah. Oh, yeah.
7: But she's been there.
3: No, Josh, she's not 10. She's not going to drink for one more year.
7: She's been there 2 or 3 hours. And, of course, her entire suitcase looks like a bomb has exploded.
4: Right.
7: That's everything awesome. All over the floor.
4: That's fun. That's
7: what great. A blast, though. Now, when you were a kid, I'll ask you this. Did you ever get to stay in a hotel when you were a kid?
11: Yeah.
7: And it was
11: always just unbelievably exciting.
7: And mm-hmm. I think this, I'd like to find out if this is a worldwide thing. Whatever culture, you get into a hotel room when you're a kid, you get in the bed and jump up and down.
11: Yeah, yeah. Probably.
7: I always
11: yeah.
7: do that. I do it to this day just for
11: just be careful of the ceiling fans if there are.
7: Yeah, yes. Okay. But if you get a chance, hello mutta, hello fada.
3: If you get a chance, classic.
7: Give it a listen. It's fun. Now, I'm sorry. Do we have any more letters over there, Chick?
3: Maybe? I am fresh out.
7: Okay, I got a pretty good one here.
3: All right.
7: We had a news story a couple days ago. I want to say $50.1 million was the sale price for a T-Rex, and it was purchased by an anonymous buyer. I'm speculating. I think it was Jeff Bezos. I think he's going to put the T-Rex in the lobby of his boat. I hope whoever bought it puts it somewhere where kids and we all can see it.
3: That'd be cool.
7: This is a nice letter. Elizabeth writes, heard you guys talking about the T-Rex known as Gus. Gus is named after Gus Licking. That's his name, his real name. He was the landowner where the dinosaur was found.
11: Oh, okay.
7: He passed away before it was completely excavated, but he got to see them find some of the early bones. There's a great video on YouTube about Gus. In general, most dinosaurs are named after the people who find the fossils or who own the land where it's found. Stan was another T-Rex found in northwestern South Dakota. Sue the T-Rex was found about 100 miles from here. And now resides in the Field Museum in Chicago.
11: Yeah, I was going to say, Sue is one of the more famous.
3: Sue used to be in the Children's Museum in Indianapolis growing up. I love Sue.
7: Yeah. That's great that they put him where you can see him. When I was a kid, my favorite thing was going to the museum where they had a brontosaurus bones. And brontosaurus, my favorite dinosaur. And now they've renamed it something again.
3: I don't have a favorite dinosaur. Do you have a favorite dinosaur?
7: The left wing of our country renaming everything.
11: It certainly wouldn't be the brontosaurus. No. I like, you know, it was a thrill seeing them in Jurassic Park, but if I'm going favorite dinosaur, I'm going something ferocious.
7: Yeah. Oh, the brontosaurus was cool. And then on the Flintstones where they slide down and...
11: I did like that.
4: Yeah.
7: I think the brontosaurus was always portrayed as the friendliest of dinosaurs.
3: Speaking of Jurassic Park, did you see Sam Neill died a couple days ago?
7: Yeah, sad.
3: That's a bummer.
11: I know, dude. He's I've always admired him, his work a lot.
3: Yeah. He's wonderful.
11: Very understated.
7: And a lot of really good independent.
3: He was in Peaky Blinders. Great. Great actor.
7: Now, since we're doing obituaries.
3: Uh-huh.
7: And great actors. Once again, Hal Williams has passed away. For those of you not familiar with him.
11: You're probably not.
7: I'll play. Oh, he's incredibly famous.
11: I'm not saying he was a good actor, but not incredibly famous.
3: I guarantee you the word margins is in his obituary.
7: How dare you? He was, wasn't Private Benjamin one of the biggest movies of the year?
4: Also 40 years old.
3: But it was mostly about Goldie Hawn, you know, and the poster and her crying.
7: God. He was Harley Foster in The Waltons. He was.
11: No one remembers that.
7: Sanford and Son. He was Smitty Smith.
3: When he was in The Waltons, did he have a lot of friends?
11: Yeah, no kidding.
4: What?
11: Were there a lot of rifles pointed at him?
3: Did The Waltons, did Earl Hamner or whatever the hell that kid's name is?
11: Did people often say, what do we have here?
7: Okay, so Miss Hooker.
3: Welcome to the Waltons.
7: Excuse me, I'll talk to someone who's sane in the room. Miss Hooker, can you hum the theme to Sanford and Son?
4: Oh,
7: I rest my case. I rest my case.
4: Yeah.
7: Sanford and Son, great show.
4: But I don't know who you're talking about.
7: He was the cop, the black cop, and there was the dumb white cop and him, and they'd go and they'd try to explain to Mr. Sanford.
4: I'm so sorry, but no. I do not know that man.
3: He was big dummy.
7: He was also in the movie Hardcore.
11: 227. He was the father.
4: That's how I know him. It's 227.
7: The point is, fine actor, died at the age of 91. So I'm sad to see him go.
11: Isn't it though? What are we going to do?
7: One of my favorite movies.
11: Hollywood will never.
7: And he's in the movie Hardcore, where he's going to audition.
3: After Shutdown Production for George Dim C. Scott. The lights on Broadway. Hal Williams died.
7: I'll play this one more time. They're not going to play this like on ABC News tonight.
3: Well, I hope
7: when they do their tribute to Hal Williams, they're not going to play his portrayal of Dick Black.
3: I tell you what, if they do a tribute tonight on any ABC, CBS, or NBC, that's all I'm allowing. Right. It's Hal Williams. They even mention it. I will give you $50.
7: It was
3: Monday
7: on ABC
3: morning.
7: Last night.
3: I don't believe
7: it. Yeah, it was. David Muir wasn't there. It was some.
12: You were watching Turner Classic Movies last night.
3: God knows what you were watching. I thought it was ABC.
7: The great actor Hal Williams, who I'm the only one who has any respect for, died at the age of 91, and he's portraying Dick Black auditioning. George C. Scott's trying to find his daughter, so he's holding fake auditions for pornographic actors.
11: If you don't want to hear this, you've got time to get your oil changed.
7: Here it comes. This is
3: what's
7: once
3: the
7: again,
3: definition of hell?
12: Wait, give more
3: repetition.
7: Here
12: give
7: it comes.
12: More context. Give more.
13: I'm Dick Black. You're doing a porno movie, right?
14: Right.
13: Then I'm the man for you.
14: Uh-huh. I'm glad to meet you, Mr. Black, but I'm afraid you're not exactly the type we're looking for.
13: You mean because I'm black?
3: No.
14: No, just not the type.
13: What do you mean, not the type? Man, don't you know who I am? I'm Big Dick Black. I've done more porno movies than you ever saw. I work with Harry Reams, Johnny Wye. Not the type? I'm a woman's dream.
3: Here it is.
14: I'm sorry, Mr. Black. I'm sure you're very good. But at the moment, I just don't have anything for you. If something comes up, I'll be happy to give you a call.
13: I knew this was a scam. This is bull.
11: And George C. Scott is wearing a hilarious wig and mustache.
3: Yes, he is.
11: Yeah. Now, don't be fooled. That movie is dark as anything.
3: Oh, really?
11: Yeah.
3: Yeah, you don't want to watch that if you're not ready to cry for about a half hour.
7: And George C. Scott's obviously is such a great actor in that.
11: Yeah.
3: Well, I think this is pretty good in everything.
11: Top five theme song.
3: You think?
11: Of all time.
7: It's Quincy Jones, right?
3: Yeah.
7: This is awesome. And this was a great show.
3: I like this part, the funky part.
11: It really does break down.
3: Oh, yeah.
11: The bottom drops out.
9: And more cowbell. The funniest thing ever spoken in the history of the world. More cowbell.
12: Oh, man, I love Will Ferrell.
9: Shut up.
12: I can't get enough of that Will Ferrell, dude.
9: 11.
7: All right, thank you very much.
3: You're welcome.
11: Man, that's a good one.
7: Now, what's coming up in sports?
3: Bottom trust. From Southport, England, we've got the British Open. LeBron James still don't know where he's going to play. He might just go home and sit on the couch for the next season. Who knows? We got smoke interrupting sporting events up in the area where the air quality is not great. And the World Cup final halftime show has been announced.
7: Gigantic swath of the United States.
3: The artists for the World Cup final Sunday in New Jersey.
7: And the halftime show for the Sunday finals is a lot longer than it normally would be.
3: A lot longer.
7: Yes. Ah. So you may get some.
3: It would have to be.
11: Are there some good artists?
3: Yeah.
11: All right.
7: Couple.
11: People we know or?
4: Madonna. Oh, yeah. Madonna. Gotcha.
3: Justin Bieber, Madonna, Shakira, BTS.
11: Oh, I didn't mean for.
4: Oh.
11: I was just asking.
3: Yeah. Madonna.
7: I'm sorry. We're all confused. What are you doing?
3: Wait a minute.
11: I was just
3: Madonna, Shakira, BTS, Burna Boy, Gustavo Dudamel.
11: I was helping build the tees.
3: PS22 chorus.
7: So don't give away the Justin Bieber.
3: Bieber. He's trained a monkey to sing for him. It's amazing.
7: Okay.
11: Holy cow!
3: There's gonna be some sleight of hand, some close up magic.
11: Whoa! This will be really something.
3: Is this your card?
7: That'll be Sunday. Things that rhyme with Sunday. How about Hyundai?
3: Hey.
7: 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Why do they call it that? 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
7: 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Coming up, we've got all kinds of cool stuff. I don't think we have any more obituaries.
5: I'm going to give you a hint.
4: Well, we do.
7: We do?
4: Yeah.
7: We got more.
5: I'm going to give you a hint about sports.
7: Mm.
5: The Buffalo Bills have not officially done this, but a lot of people on the internet have decided the Buffalo Bills helmet should look like this for the coming season. Now, do a little addition in your head.
11: I know what it'll be.
5: That's exactly right.
7: Oh, yes.
5: We're coming back with that.
7: I think I know what it is. It's also National Tattoo Day. You could get that tattooed on your face.
5: Filthy humans who have tattoos.
7: Okay. These are the O'Reilly Auto Parts Studios, and this is the Bob and Tom Show.
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20: 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Imagine, 50% of people struggle with basic math. That's almost half. And when it comes to more complex mathematicals, it's estimated that 15/10 of Americans aren't no good at it. Well, with my new math learning system, we'll learn you how to add up numbers more faster. You'll get learned how to do takeaways, how to times things by each other, and we'll even teach you wrong division. Does my math learning system really work? Well, don't just take my word for it. Listen to these other people saying things.
21: I was always bad at math, and as a cashier at a diner, I almost lost my job. Man, if I had a nickel for every time my boss yelled at me, I'd probably have $1.37. Then I heard about the Jeff Jasper Math Learning System. It really works. You spend 1/3 of the time learning basic math, and the second half learning advanced arithmetic. 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
4: Ooh.
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22: 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That was a 20.
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22: Wait, no. 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
20: You're welcome. 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
4: Oh.
20: The Joe Jameson Math Learning System makes math as easy as 1 to 3.
1: Okay, that's a wrap, Mr. Johnson. Now, that's 2 hours of studio time at $200 an hour.
20: Wonderful, thanks. Here's
1: $40. $40? That's not right.
20: Oh, don't worry about it. Keep the change.
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8: Hey, welcome back to the Bob and Tom Show. We're in the O'Reilly Auto Parts Studios. Jess Hooker at the news desk.
4: Hello.
8: There's Willie Griswold.
18: Hey, man.
8: Hey, man. There's Josh Arnold.
24: Hi.
8: There's Ace Cosby.
25: Hello.
8: Hello, hello, hello. I'm Chick, and it's time for sports, Tom, from the NHTSA sports desk.
7: Yes.
8: Are you ready?
7: I certainly am. What have you got?
8: Apparently, bald eagles have built a nest in Patrick Mahomes' backyard.
24: Is that right?
8: Somehow, and has caught the World Wide Web, www.
24: They've built an airy, if you will.
8: Yes, they have. And I believe we have video of Mahomes' backyard. There's a majestic eagle in the backyard and just hanging out. Wow. There they are.
18: Who wow. beat the Chiefs in the Super Bowl 2 years ago?
8: Eagles? Was it the Eagles?
24: Yeah. I'm too fat to fly.
18: That's kind of tough, isn't it?
8: Nick Foles.
18: Isn't that kind of great?
8: I know how much Tom loves Eagles.
4: I like that.
7: Well, the thing is, a few years ago, in fact, it was during COVID. I used to live about 1,000 yards from here in kind of a wooded area, and we were pulling out of the driveway, and Kelly goes, "Look, there's a bald eagle." Well, you're thinking, right? And by God, there was one. And the funny thing about him is they look so much like the guy from the Muppets, the eagle and the Muppets.
4: Yeah.
8: Well, Sam?
24: They're not blue.
7: They have that really, that beak, that really serious look.
8: Well, yes.
7: But I mean, when you see them in person, it's almost comical.
8: Do you know that eagles, when they get old, their beaks become almost worthless and they have to go up and tear their beaks off so a new beak can grow?
7: Wow.
8: Into their old age.
24: Absolutely not true.
4: That's not true at all.
8: Look that up.
7: In any event, there was an eagle's nest right near here. It was on the news. It was very
8: The older
7: cool.
8: they get, the feathers become a comb over.
24: They call it a beakoplasty.
7: I see.
8: And speaking of the AFC and the NFL, the Buffalo Bills have released their latest helmet as a tribute to the gentleman at Yellowstone National Park that was flipped into the air by the bison. As you can see, there's... And I'm not sure what they call the bill. I'm sure he has a name. Buffalo fans could
7: God,
8: weigh in
7: funny.
8: On that.
24: But oh, God, isn't that just brilliantly humorous?
8: It is the bill.
7: You guys don't know here. Comedy. You're putting down Alan Sherman and Hello Mudda, Hello Fada. Now this guy with his ridiculous suspenders getting right. heaved into the air.
24: America, the world, it's over.
4: Yeah.
24: We don't. This is the bit's done.
18: Oh, yeah. Yeah,
7: no.
8: The guy getting flipped in the air in Yellowstone.
24: It's done.
18: We don't want to hawk two of this. We don't want this guy to have a podcast in 2 weeks. Let's let this one go away.
7: Is there like a museum of the short-lived,
18: like the 15 minutes?
24: Yeah, this
18: of fame?
24: Show. Anytime you talk, you are the museum of the short-lived.
8: You are the curator.
7: I mean, this morning we mentioned Fanny Fox.
18: You did.
7: And I'm just saying, there are these people who are famous for 10 minutes.
4: Yeah, Marty was like, that guy is probably, he probably listens to the show. He's a fan of the show. You should contact the hospital and try to get him on the show. I said, no, Marty, I'm not. I'm not contacting the hospital.
8: Marty's a homeless man who lives around here somewhere.
7: Yeah, okay.
24: Contacting a hospital is funny. Hey, would it be okay if we...
8: Hi, I'm Chick McGee from the Bob and Tom Show.
24: Go ahead and wake him up.
7: We have a segment we call HIPAA Schmippa.
24: Tell his family to get out of there so we can talk to him.
7: Now, by the way, no. Technically, they should be the Buffalo. I mean, Buffalo should be. I mean,
8: Buffalo Bisons, right?
7: Should be Bisonville.
24: Well, there weren't Buffalo then. There,
7: mm-hmm.
8: In Buffalo,
24: yeah,
8: Western New York.
7: Those are bison.
24: Not but historically, there have been buffalo and bison in the area.
7: No.
24: I don't know. I need to see the article you read. Gosh darn it.
18: It's just boring guy stuff. That's what it wants to do.
8: You know, there's facts. And then there's
24: I'll Google right now. Were there ever buffalo in the America?
4: You know there were.
24: I know there were.
7: We have John from Custer, South Dakota, weighing in.
8: Well,
6: what's John got to say?
8: What's Custer, South Dakota name for? And what's the high school? The Custer Losers? What's
7: that? Okay, probably not the Arrows.
8: Yeah, probably not.
7: The distinction between buffalo and bison. There are Cape and water buffalo, none of which are in North America or in Europe. Technically, we have American bison, but they are called incorrectly buffalo.
4: Okay.
7: So there you go.
6: Here's a question, though. If we're all incorrectly calling them buffalo, then after a certain amount of time, aren't we just correctly calling them buffalo?
7: I guess you can make that argument.
4: Yeah.
6: It's not like we talked to the buffalo and asked them what to name themselves.
24: That doesn't always work. Because right now, I could call what we're doing interesting, and I could continue to do that.
8: Uh-huh. Right.
24: But that doesn't make it so.
8: Yeah. That certainly doesn't make it
7: so. So you like to identify as someone who is intelligent.
24: That's right.
7: But not necessarily. I got it.
6: And we can call it interesting. Still definitely not funny by any means.
8: No, God, you know? No.
6: Still not the goal of the show.
24: Even if we accidentally stumble into interesting
7: but I think
24: comedies.
7: There should be.
8: Don't fool yourself is what I'm
7: concerned I just think
8: about.
7: At the end of the show, there should be the most obscure reference of the day.
6: Then you'd win every day.
7: No, I think Chick's going to win it with his letter about Alamogordo. Whatever.
8: Alamogordo, New Mexico, and the guy who got on his motorcycle for the birth of his child and saw
24: what,
8: the
24: but that's not
8: flash.
24: That doesn't count. That's,
4: yeah, that's
24: not obscure.
6: That was a cool story.
7: Well, the
6: I like
7: event.
6: That story.
7: I guess that's pretty significant for many.
4: No.
7: Never mind. I take it back.
24: Yeah, well, Fannie Fox or whatever has to be the most obscure that
7: was,
24: so far.
7: We were talking about the name Wilbur, because that's one of my nicknames for Willie.
6: Mm-hmm. Thank you.
7: And Chick's dad was named Wilbur, as was his grandfather.
8: My grandfather.
7: And I could remember what most famous Wilbur's. I said Wilbur Wright and Wilbur Mills. I forget what, was he a senator or something or congressman? I don't know. Some Washington guy, and he was.
8: No idea.
24: What era?
7: I don't, what was
8: I'm going to say
7: 70s maybe?
8: Yeah, had to be in the 70s. Had to be.
6: Wilbur, because it definitely sounds like it's like oil barony Wilbur, but it also sounds like, you know, like a cartoon bird Wilbur. Mm-hmm.
24: There was a cartoon bird named Wilbur on Garfield and Friends. Yeah, U.S. Acres, that part of Garfield and Friends.
6: Really?
24: Yes.
6: I was unfamiliar with him. I'll have to check out his work.
24: Honestly, wonderful.
7: but you get these, I'm trying to remember, what was the name of, we talked about Megan Marshak, the one that was
8: Nelson Rockefeller.
7: Trying to dress the dead body of Nelson Rockefeller during some.
24: Was Wilbur also the name of the pig in Charlotte's Web?
6: That's some pig.
4: Oh, yeah.
6: I hated that. That wasn't good for me. I was a chubby kid. I was already Wilbur. And then we read a book in school. There's a pig named Wilbur.
24: Yeah. Oh.
6: That was ammo on the plague.
24: There's an Arnold the pig as well.
6: I'll tell you that right now.
7: Well, here we go. Fannie Fox was an exotic dancer who became one of the most famous figures in political scandals of the 70s.
24: Wow.
7: Known as the Argentine firecracker and the Tidal Basin bombshell. And she's,
24: so she was the Fawn Hall of
7: her time? Yes. There's another good one. That Fawn Hall was what the Gary Hart.
8: And Fanny, she spelled it with two N's and an E, right? Fanny Fox?
7: Yeah. And that was her stage name. She was actually Argentina's own Annabelle Edith.
6: Oh, like Chuck E. Cheese.
24: Was Fawn Hall Oliver North's shredding secretary?
7: Wait a minute. Oh, you could be right.
24: Who was Gary Hart's?
8: Gary Hart was Fawn Hall, I think.
24: Okay. Well,
8: is that right?
7: See, this is why we need a museum.
24: Right.
7: Now you guys are actually.
8: We don't need to take up green space to make a museum.
7: Like you got the Hawk Tua girl, you've got this guy, and this.
6: Sure.
7: Wait a minute.
6: William Hung from American Idol, the lightsaber kid. We got it. I know.
24: Donna Rice.
4: The Walmart kid.
7: Donna Rice.
24: That was Gary.
7: Gary Hart. Yeah. Okay, yeah, Fawn Hall.
24: Yeah, Fawn Hall was Ollie North.
7: But again, it's in the same category.
24: Mm-hmm. Right.
7: This would be, what do they have? They have like Comic-Con?
4: Yeah. PopCon already.
7: Obscuro-com or just the people who are famous very briefly.
4: 15 minutes come.
6: You know, I hate to say it, this is actually a good idea. This actually is a pretty good idea.
4: Yeah, it could
24: that
4: be.
24: Kind of museum.
6: If you could, not a museum, but a con. If you could put this together, sort of pop up thing.
24: Yes,
6: people. But a brick and mortar place where you're paying rent 365 days a year.
7: Yeah,
6: that's for crazy people.
7: But I mean, would you? Would you want to go meet?
24: Dude, I'm gonna go get
7: the Hawk to a girl.
24: I'm gonna go get Fawn Hall's autograph. Oh, I'll be in line at William Hung's.
8: Yeah, right.
6: You're an idiot. I'll be over at Charlie Bit My Finger, dude.
24: Those kids are 40.
8: Johnny, he bit my finger.
7: Well, were you with me when we saw Robin from the 60s era Batman at the convention? Was that you?
24: No.
7: Okay, I forget what.
24: You saw Burt Ward?
7: Yeah, I saw Burt. It was kind of sad.
4: Yeah.
8: Well, wasn't that covered in that pizza movie that was just out? What am I thinking of?
6: I have no clue.
24: I don't know.
8: They went to a 70s convention.
24: Oh,
8: like
24: yeah.
8: That.
24: Yeah. They Licorice Pizza.
8: Licorice Pizza.
24: They do go to one of those, which were widespread back then.
8: Right. In California.
24: In LA, yeah.
7: Yeah. But
24: they'd meet Herman Munster. And
7: stuff. Yeah. The one I went to you with, you went to meet. Oh, you went to meet Elvira.
24: Yeah. Oh, we saw Eddie Munster.
7: Yeah. Well,
24: yeah.
7: Yeah. So that's exactly right. Eddie Munster, and there was no one at the table.
24: Yeah, poor guy.
4: But, I mean, aww.
7: But he cashed the check, I'm sure he did.
24: Oh, he still did fine, yeah.
4: Yeah.
7: But, I mean, you know, the guy's what, 78? Doesn't look like Eddie Munster. The only guy that could pull that off in my mind in AC/DC, I think that you can pull off the schoolboy uniform.
4: Right.
7: There's just something about it.
4: Yeah.
7: It's still funny. Well, now, is that sports?
8: No, I haven't even started.
7: Oh.
8: Jackson Suber is the surprise 18-hole leader at the British Open in Southport, England. He's trying to hold on his own going into the second round. 26-year-old American, a surprise. He's yet to win as a professional on the tour, right, and has never played links golf.
7: What? This is only his, what, third tournament, right?
8: Yep, he's never even been to Europe.
18: Hell yeah, this is good.
24: He's never played links golf?
7: How does he spell his last name?
8: S-U-B-E-R.
7: Oh, that's just... Waiting for Madison Avenue.
8: Super.
24: Now, do you prefer links golf, Willie, or paddy golf?
18: I actually prefer axe golf. Thank you very much. Axe golf. Super inside. It's the axe body spray, yeah. And over there they call it links. It was very inside.
8: No
18: I didn't even
8: kidding.
18: Want to make it.
7: I think he may have won the obscurity award.
18: Yeah, that's
24: maybe.
18: That was really bad.
4: Okay, this can't become a contest. It can't.
24: I was trying to talk sausage.
18: You were doing a sausage show.
8: Don't get me wrong. I'm having
18: and
8: fun.
18: I couldn't even let you have fun with it.
8: I think to stop.
7: I would have gone sausage too, I think. Yeah. I think that would be the way to go.
24: Now at breakfast, though, are you choosing patties or links?
4: It depends on what you're having it with.
7: Me, I'm always links.
24: Wow.
18: Brother, I'm a bacon man unless I'm having gravy. Then I want some sausage gravy.
24: Oh.
18: I'm always bacon over sausage, yeah. Yeah,
7: patties, no.
4: My daughter always gets sausage gravy and then links on the side and then cuts them up in pieces and calls them her sausage sprinkles and puts them on top of the gravy.
24: That's as brilliant a thing as I've ever
18: heard. How is your daughter not a 500-pound man?
8: That is awesome. My first stop is Bob
4: sausage
8: Evans.
4: Sprinkles?
8: The show.
4: Sausage sprinkles.
18: She's a genius.
7: Delicious. Okay, it is National Tattoo Day. We'll be covering that.
24: Deplane.
8: Yes, Tattoo. Shut up, will you?
7: I have a question.
8: More sports coming up.
7: Okay, we were talking about the late Hal Williams, fine actor.
8: You were talking about it. We are enduring it.
7: Played, of course, Big Dick Black in the movie Hardcore.
8: Right.
7: How come they always call him, and Josh, I know that you were at one point certainly a student of pornography.
24: Absolutely, yes. Proud of it, but it's an era of my life.
7: But they always refer to them, whenever there's anything going on, they always refer to them as a porn star.
24: Yeah, it can be overused.
7: But aren't there the equivalent of character actors in pornography?
24: Oftentimes, retired male porn stars would become the sort of character actor.
7: Mm. Quite literally the second banana, if you will.
8: is that what you were going for?
7: It's a double penetration scene. Where's the second banana?
24: They would be the father storming in at the end of the scene to see his son with his stepmom, that kind of thing.
4: Oh.
7: And you'd recognize, oh, that's John C. Holmes.
24: Like, oh, boy, John Leslie is getting older. Yeah.
7: So they're still in the biz.
8: Don't they direct sometimes? A lot of them become directors.
24: And a lot of the female porn stars become directors, too.
7: Oh, yeah. Wow. Well, I was just asking.
24: No, yeah, yeah.
7: They all say porn stars, never a high quality.
24: Right. Where are your M. Emmett Walshes of porn?
7: Yes, exactly. Do they have awards for that at those porno ceremonies?
24: I honestly don't know if they have like a best supporting actor or...
7: Do they do like set design?
24: I don't know how deep they go into them.
7: Because most of the set design is usually like a Holiday Inn off the freeway.
18: Are there any writing awards? Do they have adapted screenplays or is it all just original ideas? How does that work?
24: I don't know.
18: They have to give credit to
7: a book. Do they have, I dare ask, I assume that there's AI porn of some sort out there by now.
18: There is, and you know what? It's better than you think it's going to be. Let's just move on.
7: Okay. Do they have awards for special effects?
24: Probably. I mean, I'm sure. But I wonder if they have, like, you know how the Emmys have the creative Emmys?
18: Oh, that's so funny.
24: Like 2 weeks before?
18: That's so funny. During the daytime?
24: Yeah, they have the creative AVNs.
7: Best lighting in a penetration scene.
24: I like set design. And the award for best set design goes to Jeff's condo.
18: Do they give award speeches, and does anybody thank God or their parents? I can't imagine they do at that ceremony.
24: I don't know.
7: Did you see, we had the article, it was a couple years ago, some guy started getting phone calls that there was some highly circulated pornographic clip, and he realized it was his house.
4: Oh.
7: He'd Airbnb'd it, and you could see, like, pictures of his family.
4: Oh, no.
24: Oh, no.
7: You'd think that the set design person would go, hey, can you move the picture of, you know, the one that has the three kids and the golden retriever? It's getting in the way of the thrusting.
24: Hey, why are you watching that? I just want to see if they let the dog out at some point.
7: We're going to come right back. These are the O'Reilly Auto Parts Studios. 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
4: Hey, welcome back to the Bob and Tom Show in the O'Reilly Auto Parts Studios. At the news desk, it's Jess Hooker.
7: Hello.
4: There's Willie Griswold.
8: Good morning.
4: Good morning. There's Josh Arnold.
9: Hi.
4: Hi. There's Ace Cosby.
10: Hello.
4: Hello. I'm Chick. Hello, Tom.
8: We've been talking about obscure stuff a lot today.
4: Mm-hmm.
8: My idea to do an obscure-a-con.
9: Yeah, that'd
8: like
9: be fun.
8: Like a Comic-Con, but you get, I mean, you could get, I don't know, Fawn Hall, Donna Rice, Monica Lewinsky, Jennifer Flowers. Who's the one most recently that, what's her name? Stormy Daniels.
4: Oh, yeah. Yeah, there you go.
8: And then you combine it with, like, the Hawk Tua girl. And I mean, would people line up to get those autographs, do you think?
9: Probably. Yeah, I'm sure there's an audience out there.
8: Yeah. In any event, we'll work on our obscure references today. But right now, we're going to get back to the sports page.
4: Yes. LeBron James remains undecided about where he'll play this season. The all-time scoring leader and current free agent talked yesterday on a podcast at something called Fans at Fanatics Fest in New York. James recorded an episode of Mind the Game podcast with Tyrese Halliburton.
11: Go Pacers.
4: Talking. And he still has not decided yet. Could be the Heat, could be the Cavaliers, could be Golden State's also being mentioned. Could be the Timberwolves and team up with Ant.
11: That'd be so fun to watch.
4: That'd be crazy, right? The start time for the Major League Baseball game between the Mets and the Phillies yesterday moved up an hour due to air quality concerns. That wildfire smoke from Canada and northern Minnesota. Mets win 4-1.
9: Thankfully, Mets and Philly fans are very patient and understanding the time of... The time change didn't bother them at all.
8: They were singing wildfire.
9: Oh, it was heartbreaking, wasn't it?
8: Yeah.
9: It was very sweet how they all just, the whole stage.
8: Yeah, because they're soft.
9: Right.
8: They like that soft rock.
4: Damn horse busted down its stall.
8: That's a
4: The World Cup is set to have its first halftime show, it says here. The 11-minute halftime performance curated by Coldplay's Chris Martin.
9: I'm out. I'll be watching the Kid Rock one.
8: the alternate, but I did the halftime. That's they only have 11 minutes for the music part, but the halftime is going to be longer than that.
4: Okay,
8: longer than they normally do it.
4: So. Okay, the championship game for the World Cup this Sunday, 3:00 Eastern Daylight Time from Jets Giants Stadium in the Meadowlands. Artists on the roster include Madonna, Shakira, BTS, Burna Boy, Gustavo Dudamel. The PS22 chorus and Justin Bieber. Josh, are you a believer?
9: I've only heard that one.
11: Baby, baby, baby.
4: I kind of like that.
11: It's a fun one.
4: Yeah. That's the only ones I've heard.
9: So. And I didn't care for the snippet of that I heard, but I have not given him a fair shake. Mm. So maybe I should listen to some Biebs.
4: I don't know about singing in my underwear either, but that sounds like a nightmare, right?
9: Singing in your underwear?
4: What? Justin Bieber sang in his underwear.
11: At Coachella, he was wearing shorts, kind of.
9: Oh, okay, yeah.
11: A very stripped down set.
9: Yes, that's right. He kind of played videos and stuff.
11: Yeah,
9: or something,
11: stripped down, truly.
9: But the more we looked into that, the more it sounded like he was actually kind of doing, like it wasn't
7: Yeah.
11: It was pretty cool. I think that he was doing it. A lot of people discovered him on YouTube, so he was watching his old videos, watching them live with people.
7: Yeah.
11: At first, I thought he was kind of a jerk, and then I heard his explanation, and I was like, oh, man, that is kind of cool. And
9: yeah,
11: also,
9: sometimes you try things as an artist, and it doesn't work, but...
11: Yeah, and also, he's like, not for me, but I don't care, you know? It's not going to make me angry that he had a... If Justin Bieber's Coachella set makes you angry, take a walk, right?
9: Yeah, I mean, come on.
4: It just reminded me of all the nightmares I've had, like being in study hall and wearing your underwear, stuff like that.
9: But you yourself in your house,
4: yes.
9: If it's just you and your boxers and you got good songs playing, will you sing?
4: Oh, gosh, yeah.
9: Yeah.
11: I'm moving in my underwear, too. I've been dancing a lot to One Direction in my underwear. Oh, yeah, man. Things are getting weird for old Will.
8: Hope the direction is up.
4: Also, says, the World Cup halftime show will feature Sesame Street characters.
7: Good. About time. About time.
4: Like Kermit and Miss Piggy.
9: Okay. Well, that's kind of fun.
8: But yeah. it says that the standard for a halftime is 15 minutes. This will be 25 to 30 minutes. Ah. And again, this is kind of like the NFL where they were complaining about the length of the halftime for the players.
4: However, I am in love with the semifinal games, both starting at 3 o'clock Eastern Daylight.
9: Yeah, man.
4: In the East, you could watch, no problem. They're done at like 6, right? Hit the rack and you're ready for 5 in the morning. But forget about the Super Bowl that starts at 8:45 and not over till 1:30 in the morning.
8: I did hear that at the halftime of the final game on Sunday, they're going to please the international fans, they're going to have a T-shirt cannon filled with ranch dressing.
10: Nice.
8: Because mm-hmm. that's been...
9: They can't get enough of it.
8: Oh, that's just absolutely delicious.
9: It says here Miss Piggy will be performing with Madonna a very special Papa Don't Preach.
4: That's not right.
9: Yes.
4: And what is green and smells... What is it? Green
9: What's
4: and
9: green
4: smells
9: and smells like?
4: Pork.
9: Yeah.
4: Yeah. Kermit's finger, Kermit's right?
8: Oh, thank you. That'd be classic.
4: A soccer fan.
10: Don't do that again.
4: Who was so convinced. If you're not watching on the YouTube, you really missed Josh's...
9: because Kermit has that clumsy.
4: Oh yeah,
9: you're right.
4: He doesn't have Bieber, very much upper body strength.
8: One more time, it's Bieber,
7: BTS, those boys,
9: Shakira, Madonna.
4: Hips don't lie, Tom.
9: Gosh darn it, she's
8: because Madonna is old.
7: You've been
8: that's my goal. That's my soccer call.
10: Okay.
7: I think you've been making fun of Madonna longer than I've been alive. It's impressive, your vendetta against Madonna. You've been making fun of this woman for decades.
4: You know what? Yeah, he brings up a good point. It is a vendetta. That's exactly right.
9: Were you ever once attracted to Madonna?
8: Oh, God, not at all.
9: Not at all?
7: Really? I think you were in the early days. She did something wrong. She wronged you. She grew her armpit hair out.
8: She is a friend of a friend of mine, actually.
7: Oh, really?
8: A friend of mine went to high school with her.
9: Nice.
8: In Romeo, Michigan. Seriously.
7: Glad to see that didn't stop you from criticizing her for four decades.
9: Wherefore art thou that city?
8: Detroit.
9: Oh, okay.
8: Metro, whatever.
4: A soccer fan who was so convinced England would win the World Cup got a celebratory England tattoo before the team's semifinal defeat.
8: Don't.
4: Trying to figure out what to do with the design. Sean Carrington got the foot-long $740 design. That's a little pricey for... Anyway, of the FIFA trophy with the words England World Cup winner 2026 below the World Cup trophy. Of course, this after the team beat the Democratic Republic of Congo on July 1st. England has been booted from the tournament. They lost to Argentina.
9: And which is it, Congo, a democratic or a republic? Please decide.
4: He might add.
9: That's why I'm not going.
4: The words only joking under the world.
9: Oh, he might.
10: That's fine.
7: I think this damn red coat has to get an American flag tattooed over that thing. All right, I'll say that right now, buddy.
4: I don't know what's going on here, but I like the dark socks, the short no-show dark socks. That's nice.
10: What? Yeah.
9: That's what I wear.
4: See the socks there?
9: Yeah.
8: So,
9: boys.
10: I know.
8: What's your suggestion that this guy do with the tattoo?
9: The guy's suggestion is...
4: Leave it alone.
9: To write just joking underneath.
4: Yeah.
9: Willie wants to see an American flag put over it.
7: Yeah, 250th anniversary of the USA and this damn red coat tried to have some fun on American soil.
4: Try it on
7: today,
4: me.
7: Pal.
9: Yeah.
4: Oh, look what we're
9: Take
4: up
9: Take it back to.
4: For
9: the Shire, punk. I'm
7: tired of these guys treading on me, dude.
4: You know what? We're coming back with a world record. How about that?
8: Okay. We'll certainly look forward to that. Let's see. Also coming up today in the world of news, you want to give me the teaser over there?
10: We have a new species of monkey.
9: Oh, boy.
4: A brand new monkey?
8: Cool. It's a really cool thing.
7: I hope it's big.
8: They've only discovered like 5 new monkeys in the last
4: five
9: years. It makes me nervous, though, because it's called the Tahitian knife wielder.
4: And I've also heard your excitement about things, so I'm going to couch my enthusiasm. Until we get back.
8: They don't find new species every day.
4: Well, there's going to be.
8: One of these days, we're going to get into the deepest parts of China and we're going to find Bigfoot.
4: Oh, boy.
8: Okay. They got stuff in the Chinese forest that they're not telling anybody about. Oh, they've probably got the grenade slinging Borneo chimp.
9: Man, those are vicious.
8: Yeah. Oh, they got the China, I'll never know. We are in the O'Reilly Auto Parts Studios. This is the Bob and Tom Show.
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8: Don't tell Christy you've done that. Have her try the cake, see what she says, then tell her it's mayonnaise.
10: No.

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0: 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So you'll never miss a beat. Just sit back and listen.
2: Brownie, Bob. And like I said, I can't answer any questions about this. I'll read it as exactly as written.
3: Well, I'll respect your request just like you respect mine. Go ahead.
2: David Copperfield, who, by the way, I saw his show last summer. Yeah. I've seen him
4: You've seen him a few times.
2: I love magic shows, as you know. And I don't want to know how stuff works. I don't know why you guys always poo-poo it. I think he's great. Anyway, David Copperfield says he plans to impregnate a girl on stage without touching her.
5: Oh, come on.
2: Speaking to a German magazine called Galore, the illusionist rejected the theory that there were only 7 different kinds of magic tricks. There is a great deal of new territory to conquer. In my next show, I'm going to make a girl pregnant on stage.
4: Really?
2: He added, naturally, it will be without sex. Everyone will be happy about it, but I'm not telling you anymore.
5: If it were that easy,
2: but
5: I can see
2: how he could react, though, because every once in a while I'll get this from some idiot. They'll come up and go, you know, there are only 7 different jokes.
3: It's wrong. There are only 2 kinds of jokes.
2: Oh, really?
5: Funny and not funny.
2: Funny and not funny.
4: Yep.
2: And go ahead.
6: Yeah. What's the point of getting pregnant without sex?
5: Good point, Bob.
2: What about
5: where were you 5 years ago?
2: Christy,
3: well, down the hall, actually. But
2: Christy, I'm not known for much, but my fertility is legendary.
3: They call Tom the Fertile Turtle, you know?
6: Heck yeah.
2: My theory is if you deliver the seed far enough downtown.
4: Uh-huh. You're definitely the package will be delivered.
7: Instead of one of the branch offices.
2: Okay, well, lastly.
4: I can't wait to see this trick.
2: Yeah. Before you get to your news, hunters will be allowed to take aim at cattle.
5: In Hilo?
2: In an effort to protect the state's forest reserves, the state has worked with ranchers on the Big Island to fix their fences, but more than 100 cows are wandering the area that stretches along the Hakalua National Wild Refuge.
5: Can't you just walk up to them and take them by the neck? And
2: could I finish?
3: That's Hakalugi. There's not much hunting involved, is there?
4: No, there really
2: isn't. That's, if I could finish. State officials say the cows threaten forested land because they eat vegetation, which allows weeds to move in. Now, don't you think, rather than hunting a cow, you could just, as you say,
5: get a border collie. They'll get him.
2: Knock it out with a 2x4.
4: Yeah, you probably just put a rope around its neck and lead him wherever you want.
5: Right.
8: Hello, I'm Kurt Gowdy, this week's American Sportsman.
2: I mean, you don't...
3: We're hunting the elusive cow.
2: Could I give you an example?
9: There's the herd right over there.
2: You've never heard of a sport called lion tipping.
4: No, you haven't.
2: That's because the lions don't just stand there. They could eat you. The cows, stand there?
5: A good border collie will round all those up and you'll be done.
3: You know what Hawaiian cows wear, don't you?
5: Moo-moo.
7: Hello.
4: Is this on? Are you guys in the oil painting?
5: Not funny category.
2: Yeah, now we have the cat.
4: Thank you. Yeah, there you go.
2: Christy demonstrating that there are two kinds of jokes.
7: Funny. That was not funny.
2: Are you a single guy?
10: I used to be married, but I'm divorced now. Yeah, my marriage wasn't working out. I was driving down the road one day, and my wife ripped the rearview mirror out of the windshield and beat me in the head with it.
6: What?
10: Why? You'd have thought nobody'd ever made love to her sister. But I'm fine. She was just as bad. Yeah. She used to brag, I can count the number of men I've been to bed with on one hand, and then she'd do it too. 5, 10, 15, 20.
2: So, Mark, you're a single guy.
11: Yeah, I tell you though, it's tough because I got these neighbors behind me.
2: Really?
11: My neighbor Gail, very...
4: Gail
11: is a woman who just moved. Her bedroom wall is right behind mine, and she has a new boyfriend.
2: Mm-hmm.
11: And I found this out. His name is Tom!
12: And now, from the Bob and Tom Archives, we dust off another classic. classic. A moment of frivolity.
2: We have one of our favorite Canadians in the studio. He is Jeff Rothpan. Jeff was just discussing the fact that he has been married. Did you say 18 years?
3: 18 years.
4: I thought you were going to say times.
3: Yeah.
4: Right. It sure sounded like that for a second.
3: Wow. Just the one time.
4: Yeah, that's great.
3: And I knew I was too young to be getting married because, you know you're too young when you're at your own wedding reception looking around going, a lot of nice chicks here.
4: Yeah, that is bad, isn't it?
3: Man, I couldn't believe it.

0: I made a huge mistake. Look at this. Anyway, you do have to keep things interesting. After all these years, it's the same person. You're basically, the commitment of marriage is basically you're standing up in front of everybody at this wedding, basically saying, you know, you're promising not to cheat. That's basically mm-hmm. the big, you know, I promise yeah. she's the only one. And so I've found ways to make things interesting in the bedroom. Not filthy here. Don't worry. This sounds corny, but the role play. Doing the
1: oh,
0: role.
1: Really?
0: Yeah.
1: Oh,
0: yeah,
1: really?
0: Yeah, we do a little role play. It's the only way to keep things interesting. A couple of weeks ago, she dressed up like a cheerleader, which was kind of kinky. Mm-hmm. A couple of days ago, I played a guy who was interested in what she had to say. It's just
1: sort of sorts of... Wow. You know, really stretching it, huh?
0: Yeah,
1: wow.
0: Yeah. Yeah, she couldn't believe it. Yeah. It was like, wow, who is this guy?
2: So you dressed up like her boyfriend.
0: Yeah.
1: Yeah.
0: Yeah.
1: Wow.
2: Yeah. I hear he drives for UPS, right? That's what I read on the internet. Yeah. Yeah.
1: You should have taken that opportunity to find out what she does for a living.
0: Exactly.
1: Yeah. Yeah, that would have been nice.
0: Uh-huh. I know. Yeah. And it's something with social work,
1: yeah,
0: I think.
1: Okay.
2: Her you Facebook know. Page is willing. You ought to check it out.
0: Yeah.
2: She's very cute. Does she ever ask you not to bring her up in your act?
0: No, she's okay with it. The baby thing, we'll see. But but no, she's fine with it. Like, there's stuff like I probably discussed this on the show before, where like when we go grocery shopping, I just make fun of the fact that she just knows what she's doing, and I just sort of have to wander around like an idiot. You know, it's one of those idiot husband things.
1: Yeah,
0: yeah.
1: Mm-hmm.
0: I used to be able to push the cart till I had the accident. And
1: what?
2: Accident?
0: Yeah. Yeah, and you know, well, she kind of stopped suddenly, and her ankle. I hit her ankle.
1: Oh,
0: and, yeah, I hit her right in the ankles with the cart, and she was okay. There were plenty of people there to help her up. So, you know, what you should do is just make the carts big enough for the husbands to sit in. Just, you know, just sit there.
1: Oh, that would be so much fun.
0: Nice. Yeah, it'd be nice.
1: That'd
0: be bring
1: great.
0: The paper, have a coffee, maybe a coffee holder.
2: Go by your neighbor. Hey, Bill, how's it going?
0: Exactly. Hey, Bill.
1: Hey, Bill.
2: Hey, there's Horace in aisle 6.
0: All right. That's right. I'd love to stop, but she's in a hurry.
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2: We are 24/7. I have a technical question.
0: Sure.
2: You've been, now, for the first time in your life, you spent the better part of a year on cruise ships doing the comedy show. Did you meet any ladies? Because when you're on stage and you have to spend the rest of the week on the ship, right? So you're walking around, the people see you. I would imagine there's probably ladies that go on these trips with other ladies,
1: yeah,
2: looking for love. Because you're a single guy.
1: The love boat.
2: How's that going?
1: Yeah,
2: exactly. The love boat.
6: I would love to be able to tell you stories, but there are none.
2: So no dating at all, then?
6: But I don't date at all. You know I don't date because you know I'm 54 years old.
1: Yeah.
6: And you know what happens when you date?
1: What?
6: You want me to go through this again? What it's like to date in your 50s? Okay.
2: Sure.
6: Here's what it all comes down to. The women, they're not like you.
4: Oh, bless your heart.
6: Look at her. She's so beautiful. She's sweet.
1: There are some many beautiful
6: 54-year-old
1: women
6: out there. She's got those cheeks, those kind of cheeks you pinch them, you let go, and it reforms into its original shape. A lot of the women I meet, you pinch their cheek, you let it go, it kind of stays all scrunched up.
1: Yeah.
6: You could bring in a CSI team, take a plaster cast, and tell that I was the last one to pitch.
1: Wow.
6: Because I, you know, God bless them, but the women, they're monsters. They're People say, where do you meet these women? Under a bridge.
1: Yeah. Yeah.
6: I mean, they're trolls. I mean, God bless them. I wish them the best. Here's what it's like. Here's what it's like to date in your 50s. I'm walking across the bridge. Uh-huh. She reaches up, grabs my ankle, pulls me underneath. Uh-huh. I find myself tied to a boulder, and I'm unable to answer any of her riddles.
1: All right.
6: There's a bolt of lightning,
2: right.
6: And we find ourselves sitting across from each other at an Olive Garden.
2: Uh-huh.
6: Olive Gardens, and Christy, you will back me up on this, where Olive Gardens, where middle-aged people go on first dates to casually reveal themselves over a moderately priced Italian dinner.
4: Sure. Okay. Mm-hmm. Okay. That's a fair assumption. Yeah.
6: And when I say we casually reveal ourselves to each other, I'm being a bit disingenuous.
2: All right.
6: What we really do on a first date is you throw your whole life out on the table. It's like you vomit up
2: your life
6: story. Because in your 20s, you can let yourself reveal yourself slowly. You've got time. Yeah, in your 50s, it's like, you know, here's my whole life story. What do you think of that?
7: been married three times. Three times. I got four kids. Two of them won't talk to me. They change their names. Oh, God, I take medication.
8: They change their names.
7: Oh. I'm not allowed in Utah. I can't travel in the state of Utah.
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13: 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There's Jess Hooker at the news desk.
14: Hello.
13: There's Willie Griswold.
15: Hey.
13: There's Josh Arnold.
16: This may hurt me financially.
13: All right.
16: But I would like it if every 2 weeks... The way we got paid was Tom had his checkbook,
13: uh-huh,
16: and we all had to stand in line and walk up to him, and he had to assess the 2 weeks that you,
13: right,
16: and then just give us whatever amount he thinks we are.
15: That's how it'd be just like Christmas. That'd be great. The old Griswold lineup. You guys didn't have that?
16: I love that. Oh man.
13: There's Ace Cosby. I'm Chick. Hello, Tom. Go ahead.
17: Can I do a closed circuit for people that play Wordle?
13: I can't.
14: Oh, yeah. I saw this yesterday.
13: Stop you.
14: Was it yesterday or the day before?
13: The day before was, I got it. But
14: it's all over the internet.
17: Well, it should be.
14: People are upset.
13: It's a pain in the ass.
14: Real upset.
17: For those of you that play Wordle, it's five letters. I got it too, but only I got it because someone had said to me, have you played Wordle today? And I said, not yet. And they go, it's a ridiculous word.
14: Yeah.
17: That gave it away.
13: I just
14: write it. How many did you get it in?
13: Six.
17: I got in four.
14: Four? Okay.
13: Four?
17: It shouldn't have been. It's not legal.
15: This is yesterday's word?
17: Day before.
15: So yeah. can we just say it?
16: Is it one of those things you look at and you're just like, pshaw?
13: Oddly, that was the word.
16: What?
13: Yeah, isn't that weird?
17: You knew that, right?
16: Yes, I heard that.
17: Okay.
13: And it was my last guess, and I was running out of words, so I just put it in.
17: P-S-H-A-W. It's one of those things you see in old plays.
16: Absolutely.
15: Wait, say it again. How do you spell it?
13: P-S-H-A-W.
16: I mean, technically.
14: Yeah, it's a word.
16: But...
13: Well, and then they had Butte in one time.
17: Yesterday.
13: B-U-T-T-E, and that's like...
16: Ooh, that's slang.
17: No, Butte, no. Butte is a...
13: That's a proper name. Butte, Montana. Don't talk to me.
17: A Butte is one of those, rock mountain formation things.
16: I'm sorry. I always say butt because it's funny. But yes.
17: So you say butt, Montana?
16: Yeah, absolutely.
15: Butt, Colorado, yeah.
16: Mm-hmm. Yeah.
17: I see. Yeah.
13: Montana got that butt. Ta-da.
17: Baby got back. Oh, I'm sorry. So in any event, if you were playing Wordle, I hope that didn't trip you up, but that's not fair.
14: What makes it not fair?
17: Because they often will say, when you put an answer in, they'll go, that is not a word that is used in contemporary whatever. It's in our dictionary. Okay.
13: All it says is it's not.
17: If someone ever
13: list.
17: Came up to me and said, pshaw, pshaw, I'd go, God, I got to get away from this person. What a dick. So, in any
13: you hear that a lot?
17: No, I heard that, of course, and that makes me very happy.
13: Okay.
17: Another thing. I had occasion yesterday to be doing some stuff over at the shack, and Miss Hooker was there with the lights were on and there were cameras everywhere. What were you doing?
14: I was recording.
16: Feet.
14: No, that's next.
16: Oh.
13: Yeah. Money on the table.
14: Yep. When we get that paywall up, I was recording the Bob and Tom Test Kitchen.
16: Oh, what's this?
14: I'm doing some videos of food that I am going to prepare for you guys on the air. But I'm doing the how-to before I present it to you guys.
16: Oh, fun.
14: So we actually, Noah got one of them edited, and it's up right now on, if you go to YouTube and search Bob and Tom. Watch it there.
17: What are you cooking?
14: I didn't cook anything. This is a viral recipe. People are doing a lot of things with cottage cheese right now.
16: Oh,
14: because
16: yes.
14: It's high protein, right?
16: Right.
14: I know Tom knows. He buys a lot of cottage cheese.
17: And I'd name the brand I get, but it's always cleared in the shelves. I don't want to tell anybody.
14: That's the brand I used for this recipe.
16: Where'd you find it? It hasn't been in my store in 3 weeks.
14: Yeah. Oh, really?
16: Yeah, man.
14: Oh, okay.
17: I don't know who spilled the beans on this, but...
14: Yeah, well, it's everywhere. TikTok. So, essentially, it is a high protein cheesecake dupe. Okay, so I took that. I used your blender. Josh let me borrow his blender. I blended up the cottage cheese. I left it in the container, and then I shoved as many Biscoff cookies as I could in there.
16: I'm in.
14: So then you let it, So then you let it sit overnight and the cookies soften, and it's supposed to sweeten it and give it like that kind of texture of a cheesecake crust.
0: Wow.
14: But a lot less calories. And
17: eat it with a spoon?
14: Yeah, we eat it with spoons. What I'm going to do, I'm going to spoon out one bite for everybody. I'll bring it in here next break.
17: Oh, cool.
14: And we can taste it. I didn't know.
16: And you're going to serve it on your feet?
17: Yeah, that's what you
14: did. It'll only cost you $50.
16: Can you tell that I had a dream about your feet last night?
14: I think so.
16: I'm teasing.
17: It's your
16: Tom
17: recurring.
16: Tom looked at me like, you what?
17: Yeah. Are there foot fetishists who only want someone that has one foot? Like
16: there are amputee fetish. Yeah. Yes, yeah, sure. That's out there.
14: Well, I told you guys about the girl, her and her boyfriend just joking around. She has her feet on his lap. They're laying on the couch, and he's eating Doritos, and he starts sticking Doritos between her toes.
17: Yeah.
14: She records it thinking that it's funny. It blows up, and now she's like paying off her house, and whoa, I mean,
16: she's doing it constant, like she's making more and more of
14: it's
16: these.
14: It's just her, it's her boyfriend sticking food between her toes.
17: You know, different types of food.
14: Yeah,
13: America.
16: See, this is where, like, I kind of get the foot fetish. It's a lot of soft, smooth surface area.
17: Sure, yeah.
13: Yes,
16: but the food and the weird things with the feet, that's where I go, oh, no, that's not for me.
14: Yeah. I think this stuff between the toes is very specific, whether it's food or mud. Or those are some big ones. Yeah.
15: You know when you eat Cheetos or any of those chips and you have like the dust on your fingers, mm-hmm. It feels like all day long. Are you going to have that in between your toesies?
13: Well, yeah, sure.
14: Not if your boyfriend licks it off.
17: Oh, that's in the video too?
16: How many guys just wrecked their car?
15: I didn't mean to, but I liked it for some reason. Not even into that.
13: And remember, slow down out there. This message brought to you by NHTSA.
17: Now, are we back at the sports page?
13: An Egyptian basketball. Oh, yeah. Hang on just a second.
15: Why'd you shoot the Egyptian basketball player? What did he do?
17: Anti-Egypt?
13: My fault. An Egyptian basketball player has set 2 Guinness World Records in one day.
16: Isn't it ironic their cheerleaders have no idea how to do the pyramid? Anyway.
13: 21-year-old Ali Wessman. Wessam.
17: It's the dude.
13: First made the longest basketball hook shot ever recorded, 82 feet 10 inches away.
16: Now, what's half court?
14: 52 feet.
13: 52 feet 9 inches.
16: Okay, thank you.
13: That's under the other basket, 82 feet.
16: Oh.
13: And then he topped that by breaking the world record for the longest backwards basketball shot.
16: Amazing. Cool.
13: 90 feet, 6 inches.
16: Oh, my God.
13: That, of course, surpassed the old record. That's right. Harlem Globetrotter Corey Thunder Law had the backwards basketball shot. Not exactly your Curly Neal of nicknames.
16: Willie,
13: there.
16: Do you know the name of this song?
15: Sweet Georgia Brown?
17: Yes.
15: My band played this. High school band. Not my, like, band.
16: Oh. I would have loved it.
15: We weren't that big of nerds.
16: If you put like a Blink 182 spin on it, kind
15: of. You know what? I can hear it already. You can pop punk the hell out of that.
16: What was the name of your band?
15: Mezzo Static. Everyone in middle school called us the Metro F Slurs. Boy, did that catch on. Boy, did that catch on. You really want to make sure your band name doesn't run.
16: You thought you were safe.
15: We thought it was so cool.
17: I had bumper stickers made. You know, me.
16: It's not a terrible name, but you thought you were safe.
14: Yeah.
15: We thought we were so cool.
16: And why
15: cool.
16: wouldn't you think you were safe?
15: And you know what? By the way we were dressing, we did look like some Metro. I mean, I was wearing skinny jeans a lot, and I was chubby in the skinny jeans.
16: Ah, man.
15: I had a little lesbian haircut. Everyone called me Bobby one day because I looked like a girl. Bobby with an I. I mean, it was tough. It was some real intense bullying.
16: Now you're funny.
15: Thank you.
17: I appreciate that. As a result of...
13: kids are the worst.
15: There's nothing less cool than caring about something when you're 12. When you're 12 and you have a passion, get out of town.
13: Yeah. Keep it to yourself.
15: Unless you like soccer, that's it. You can't like things when you're a kid.
17: By the way, an NBA court is 94 feet long.
16: Okay.
17: So half court shots, about 47 feet.
16: Cool.
17: So this guy made a shot that was how long?
13: 82 feet.
16: And then 90 feet backwards.
17: I mean,
13: 90 feet nine.
17: If any one of us spent an all day in a gym, wouldn't we eventually get one?
16: Well, I don't think there's any reason to discount what this man did.
13: 90 feet 6 inches. You'd have to wait for me to get it there, I would think. It might take two efforts.
17: I mean, I think any average athlete with enough time at the gym could get one of these.
15: I think heaving a basketball the length of the court backwards, I think we would all struggle to do that.
17: I don't think we could get the length of the court.
16: I mean, this is fascinating that he is really, you're really playing this down.
17: Yeah, you could have.
16: I mean, I was convinced as soon as Chick started talking about it, we were going to be having this guy on the phone for the next 4 days.
13: Yeah.
15: You couldn't throw a pin at Josh if you wanted to.
13: You realize you are heckling yourself right now.
17: Yeah. I don't like seeing anyone put down the Harlem Globetrotters.
16: Oh.
17: As you know, I am a Globetrotters fan. I always go see them. I missed them this year because the schedule, I was out of town, but I love the Harlem Globetrotters. It's one of my earliest memories. My dad and I went to see the Harlem Globetrotters with a pre-Curly Neal, Meadowlark Lemon.
13: Handicap seating? Is that what that was?
14: Oh, my God. Yeah,
17: Jesus Christ. You know something?
15: He's actually mad. By the way,
16: I don't think he's today, mad.
15: By the way, you're about to get yelled at by the garage. Just letting you know. That's where emotions
13: go. You put
15: go.
13: Your head in that urinal until I'm done talking to you.
17: I'll tell you what's wrong with basketball.
13: What's wrong with basketball?
17: If you sink a full court shot, only counts for 3 points.
16: Isn't that? Yes. It should be like 7.
18: You know, in the Filipino Basketball League, there is a 4-point line, and it's pretty electric.
16: Really?
13: And by the way, this message brought to you by Gambling Anonymous.
15: No, okay, don't do that.
13: The Filipino basketball.
15: Watch a 5'6" guy launch and get 4 points.
17: Willie,
15: you got to watch a little Filipino basketball from time to time, boys.
16: Is it just all Journey songs at the arena?
18: That's a great show.
13: Oh, that guy. Oh, yes. How is that guy not president?
18: Do you know?
13: Right?
18: Do you know this is true? Do you know in Filipino basketball, every team is allowed to have one American guy, and he's not allowed to be over 6'6"? Do you know that? So it's four guys that are this big, and then just one guy that played at Auburn.
17: Really,
18: it is awesome. It wow. is a really good time.
16: Did you know watching... we have a filthy Filipino on our staff?
15: Don't talk about him.
17: He's Filipino? I know he's filthy, but I... okay, well, we've made some good stuff here with...
18: I think we did.
17: Respect to the world. What's this guy's name again?
13: Oh, my God. You Ali. And this story. Ali Wessam. Is it Wessam? Wessam?
17: Well, I'm going to get Jason in this.
13: Wessam.
17: If he speaks English, we're getting this dude in the air.
13: No, we're not.
17: What time is it in Egypt? Right
13: it's
17: now?
13: Last year. We can't. It's not possible.
14: I'll call the hospital before we have this guy.
13: Yeah. Let's call intensive care. So you want to wake up?
17: Okay. Well, now, what's coming? Is that the complete sportscast?
13: Yes. I'm
17: okay.
13: Going we're to go done out with... in the parking lot and cry.
17: Okay. Okay. You don't have to cry in the parking lot.
13: No.
16: You can please do it.
13: I'm
16: here.
13: I'm tired of doing it in the break room.
17: Let's see now.
18: Don't cry inside. It's not a good idea.
17: Miss Hooker, what's coming up in the news? You want to give me a tease here?
14: Yeah, we have a mystery emu on the loose.
16: Really?
14: Yes.
16: Why? Is he wearing a mask?
14: What your phone background says about you.
16: So, oh, yeah. That's I like oh. this.
14: You like that?
18: Mine says that I love Transformers.
13: So this is like that? The when you pick your phone up, that's the picture that's
14: the
13: on
14: lock
13: your phone.
14: Screen. Yeah, how about yeah. That? Okay. Is that helpful?
17: Yeah. I read this article, and apparently a lot of people will judge you.
14: Yeah.
16: Whoa.
14: Based on your
17: what comes up.
16: All right. Well, I'll show you guys mine.
14: And I think we all have very different lock screens.
13: Oh yeah.
14: If I have to guess.
13: I'm sure of
14: yeah.
13: it.
17: Yeah. That was an evil laugh face. What do you got over there?
14: You got a naked girl on yours.
18: I don't know. I know Jess has a picture of her husband and kids. I have a picture of Jess's husband and kids.
13: That's nice.
18: I don't know what you guys have. But.
13: I can tell you this. I don't have a picture of that.
17: What? How about
15: Addie and Max looks nice.
17: How about a scene in a movie where a guy goes to a business.
13: Hey, he started it.
17: A business lunch for the first time, and he sticks his phone down, and the other guy looks at it, and the photograph is
15: hey, what the hell's that?
17: What the hell? That's my wife.
13: What the hell's going on?
17: That's great, Willie.
13: It's a small world, isn't it?
17: Okay. Let's see. If you go to our website and various other social media platforms of ours, you can find some cool stuff. We've got a nice narration of the guy getting thrown into the air by the buffalo.
19: That's not funny. He's going to be broke. It's
17: hilarious.
16: I deserved it.
13: We've got that brick house, Tom. How about that?
17: Just 1 second. Then we got the poster for Willie G and Jeff Oskey, their comedy night Saturday at the Old Mill
13: posters.
17: In Nashville, Indiana, USA.
16: He really did not advertise the show just now. He advertised the poster.
14: The poster.
16: If you listen back,
13: he really did.
17: People want to see it.
13: If you listen closely,
16: it is a good poster.
18: Jeff's got a shirt off.
17: Okay. There's a comical element to it.
14: Topless.
17: Yeah, somewhat homoerotic, I think one might say.
13: Did you say homoerotic?
17: No, homoerotic.
16: My name's homoerotic.
13: That sounds dirtier than homoerotic.
16: Didn't you win RuPaul's Drag Race?
18: That's right.
17: Homoerotic sounds like a drug they advertise in the evening news. You take homoerotic, you'll start liking ladies again. Now,
16: if you were assigned female at birth, this may not be for you.
13: Tom, we're starting to get into Monday's show here.
17: Oh, sorry.
13: Can we do
17: sorry.
13: Something?
17: Okay. Everybody's talking about weight loss. Everybody. and a lot of the things out there right now involve getting a syringe and what's it called? 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
28: Yeah, man, for the pocket fisherman. I almost had it, man. I just couldn't figure out a way for the damn fish hook to stop snagging my nads.
29: We're in a gym today to find out what athletes need after they've had a big workout. Excuse me, sir?
30: Yeah.
29: You look pretty sweaty.
30: Yeah, I just jogged 5 miles, I did the weights, did some step aerobics. God, I'm dying.
29: What do you need after a big workout like that?
30: I use a big glass of water.
29: Water?
30: Yeah.
29: You don't want water. You need something to replace your bodily fluids. Get you back on your feet again.
30: Yeah, that makes sense. All right, what do you got?
29: Here, try this.
30: What is it?
29: Thirstpiration Plus.
30: Thirstpiration Plus, huh?
29: Replaces all your bodily fluids after a big workout.
30: All right, yeah, I'll try it.
31: Jesus, what is that?
29: It
31: tastes like sweat.
29: It is sweat. Well, it's a little coloring. We added some carbonation.
31: What are you trying to do to me?
29: Thirstpiration Plus replaces all your bodily fluids lost during a big workout. Thirstpiration Plus. Bodily sweat and icy cold jug.
31: Come here, you crazy
29: son of a...
31: You're sick.
29: Thirstpiration Plus. Lemon, lime, tropical punch.
1: punch or clear.
2: Or clear.
3: Can I borrow your shorts for later?
4: With us in the studio, comedian John Garrett. Do you have a straight job? I mean, like a normal day-to-day thing?
5: Yeah, I actually do. I'm actually a CPA, believe it or not.
4: Oh,
5: yeah,
4: and that spells party.
5: Yeah, it does. Most people find it, think CPAs are hysterical. Yeah. No, of course not. We're dorks, big dorks. But and honestly, on behalf of all accountants out there, I'd like to say that we don't all do taxes. Some of us prefer to embezzle. It's much more lucrative. I read recently Willie Nelson wrote a song called Whatever Happened to Peace on Earth, mm-hmm. as his little protest to the war in Iraq. Mm-hmm. And my immediate thought was, why does he care? It's not like it's his tax dollar being put to use. I mean, I think the U.S. government should write a song called Whatever Happened to Willie's 1040. That was a tax joke for the accountants. Woo!
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13: Hey, welcome back to the Bob and Tom Show. We're in the O'Reilly Auto Parts Studios. Jess Hooker at the news desk. There's Willie Griswold.
15: Hey, man.
13: There's Josh Arnold.
15: Hi there.
13: There's Ace Cosby.
15: Hey.
13: I'm Chick McGee. Hello, Tom. How are you, sir?
17: Hello, Chick McGee. We're going to apparently check in with a special food thing coming up.
15: All right.
17: We have Miss Hooker has started a series of videos, which you will find on our YouTube channel.
15: Oh, whoa.
17: And this is, I'm being handed the first one. This is something on a stick. Okay. Well, that's a spoon. Okay, sorry.
15: Thank you, Jess. This now,
17: what was this again? This is cottage cheese and
15: Biscoff cookies.
17: Biscoff cookies.
15: Together in a type of cheesecake filling.
17: They've just ate it overnight.
14: This is like a healthy version of cottage cheese. I don't, or cheesecake. It's not necessarily for me, but I thought let's try it. Everybody's turning cottage cheese into something different.
17: This is amazing.
14: Okay.
17: This tastes great.
14: You All like right. it. All right.
15: Let me give this a go.
17: It is really nice.
13: Hmm.
17: It tastes like cheesecake.
15: Did you add sugar to it?
13: But
14: no.
13: You know what? It's not as sweet as I thought it should be.
14: I agree. Yeah. I thought that the cookie would be mm-hmm. more incorporated. It would be sweeter. I mean, I'm sure if you're looking for a sweet fix and you're watching calories and protein.
15: Tastes good.
14: Yeah. Okay.
15: Yeah, the Biscoff's doing a lot of the heavy lifting here.
14: Yeah.
17: It's good.
14: Yeah.
15: Yeah, I don't mind it at all. If you wouldn't have told me it was cottage cheese, I wouldn't have thought it was.
7: I'll tell you this. Yeah. If I'm craving cheesecake and I have this, I'm going to go, I still need the cheesecake.
14: Yeah, I'm with you.
15: Oh, really?
14: I'm with you. Yeah, this is, that's not going to scratch my itch.
7: But it is tasty.
14: Yeah.
17: Yeah, it's very good. And the video of this, is it posted?
14: It is. It's posted. Go to YouTube and search Bob and Tom, and you can watch it there on our channel.
17: It's great, I think.
15: I have an idea for the man with the sweet tooth out there. I did this during COVID, during lockdown. We're all in our houses going crazy. I wanted a peanut butter pie really bad.
14: Okay.
15: And I didn't know how to do it, but it's just peanut butter and cream cheese and confectioner's sugar, powdered sugar.
14: Yeah.
15: And you use a hand mixer. You stir it all up. And I did that, but I didn't get a pie crust. So I put that all in a deli container, and then I put it in a piping bag. And I was going to get the pie crust, but they're out of pie crust. And then I just had the filling. And I would just eat the filling with a spoon, or I'd pipe it directly into my mouth.
14: It's pretty good.
15: Why aren't we doing that?
14: Yeah.
17: Well, I think that's an idea for a TV show.
14: Like a single
17: food
14: serving.
17: Food you eat halfway through a recipe.
14: Yeah.
17: be careful with beef.
15: But that's good enough. It's good enough as is. You don't need a pie crust, you guys. We're holding ourselves back. We can just eat pie filling with a spoon if we want to.
14: But don't you just love a good pie crust? I mean, I feel like that's 50% of it.
15: I show up for the filling. I'm like an 80-20 guy.
14: Oh, okay. Okay.
7: My appreciation of crust has grown over the years.
14: Yeah.
7: As a kid, I was like, just give me the goo.
14: Yeah.
17: Well, as Billy Joel saying, it's always been a matter of crust.
7: Indeed.
14: Right.
7: Yes.
17: Okay. Okay. Thank you, Patty G. By the way, we haven't seen Pat Godwin for a while.
13: Who's that? I'm sorry. What's the name again?
17: People are asking.
13: I got no idea who you're talking
17: Pat
13: about.
17: Has had a
15: legal troubles
17: shoulder. I can barely say shoulder surgery, and he's recovering, and it's taking a little longer than they thought.
14: It is. I think he came back to work a little too soon, and maybe worked out that shoulder a little faster.
17: Anyway,
14: than he should
17: so
14: have.
17: He's resting, and we'll
14: I'm sorry.
17: But you can see him this weekend on the TV. He's on his Dry Bar comedy special.
14: Yeah.
17: You can see that. It's great. And you'll find it at drybar.com. D-R-Y. Okay, now, it's time for us to, are we going to switch over and go over to the news desk?
13: It's about time, don't you think?
14: You want to. Yeah.
17: Bubba, this was delicious. Thank you for doing this. And once again, the video was posted on our web, on our YouTube channel.
14: It's a series, and so I'm going to be bringing in something different every week, and we'll have a video attached, and you can go to, so go and like and subscribe so you don't miss any of the episodes.
17: Are you going to make snake? We talked about eating python yesterday.
14: I'm working on it. I have some calls out.
13: Oh, no kidding.
14: So we're going to see if I can make, I want to make a snake ragu.
13: Okay.
14: That's what I'd like to do.
15: That sounds nice.
17: What does that mean exactly?
14: It's like a bolognese, like a red sauce, red meat sauce. So like marinara with meat sauce.
13: With snake as the meat.
14: Yeah, snake is the meat.
17: And is it a certain type of snake that is available? I assume it's...
14: I'm still learning. We're going to figure it out.
15: Yesterday with Dusty, we were eating python, right?
14: Yeah. I wonder if he could...
15: Is it kind of python
14: freeze it
15: or bust?
14: And ship it to us. Yeah.
13: Oh, I'm sure he could.
17: I'm wondering if that exotic... there's a couple of exotic places within a couple hundred miles of here that have... pretty much everything.
13: Knowing Dusty, we pay for his gas. He'd probably drive it up here.
15: That guy was awesome.
14: He might. He was really good.
17: Yeah, we have our interview with Dusty posted, by the way.
14: Yeah.
17: Down in the Everglades. Now, it is time to visit the news desk. I guess we haven't heard anything. What's going on?
14: There's a mystery emu on the loose. Mississippi officials are trying to find the owner of the emu on the loose in Pearl River County. Pearl River County Animal Control confirmed to WLOX that the emu is still on the
15: green
14: run.
15: Green lox, baby. Simmon. Cream cheese on your bagel. Sorry about that. My bad. Don't know what that was. A little tick there.
14: Freaked it does out. Sound good, though.
15: Yeah, you bet.
14: But nobody knows the origin of the emu.
17: How many people have an emu?
14: I don't know.
17: How could they? Whoever owns this thing, I would think they'd go, have you seen the paper lately?
15: Probably some old school farmer, got a bunch of weird animals through the years, and, you know, you forget.
14: You know what? I can't say anything because there is a farmer in my county who has emu.
17: That's fine. But the guy, if one of them were missing, he'd call the my emu.
15: No, but you forget. You go, do I have four emu? Do I have five emu? You know, you forget sometimes. You can't remember everything.
17: If I worked for Liberty Mutual, I would have a guy down there so fast.
14: Yeah.
17: Can you be the Liberty Mutual helps rescue emu?
14: Yeah.
17: Are emus the baby, are they the smaller ostriches?
15: Yeah, they're like the chipmunks of ostriches.
17: Okay.
14: Yeah, it's okay. They're so ugly.
17: And they can't fly, right?
14: I don't think so.
15: Not for long.
13: Unless you throw them.
17: I think this is like a wannabe pet zoo guy.
14: Oh.
17: As soon as this got away, he deleted his Facebook. I don't have any emu.
14: Yeah.
17: We had the guy yesterday that had did the kid shows with animals, which was great. But you know, one of his alligators got loose.
14: Yeah, and he had said that he'd had lots of animals get loose. He had had an emu get loose. Here's the story.
13: Oh, that guy, that reptile guy?
14: Yeah, admitted that an emu, a pig, a tortoise had all gotten loose over the years, but called them isolated incidents.
13: If this isn't Homeward Bound 3, I don't want to know about
0: a tortoise and an emu. That's
14: Yeah.
0: Will you hurry up?
17: You know what someone should do? Wait a minute.
13: Always taking time, aren't you?
17: Has someone already done this? Hire Emo Phillips.
14: Right.
17: And have an emu in a cartoon as a secondary character whose name is Philip.
0: I don't think that's been done.
17: Wouldn't that be funny?
0: Be kind of a fun inside joke.
17: Emo's voice, if you've ever heard Emo talk,
13: it's distinctive.
14: It lends itself to a cartoon.
17: He would be, he wouldn't even have to act.
14: Right.
17: Just read this emo. Do you do an Emo Phillips impression?
15: Josh has a great one.
17: Josh?
0: Oh, me?
17: Yeah.
0: I could possibly give it my best shot.
17: Oh, see what I'm saying? Isn't that how an emo would talk?
13: Yeah, now go out and wander around the parking lot, will you? Okay. I only say that because that happened. Okay.
17: It's my pet emo Phillips. It has to be done.
14: Yeah.
15: Okay. Like BoJack Horseman or something. They could get that.
0: Do you like the idea of an emo emu?
15: I love that idea.
14: Oh, that's perfect.
17: Oh, the weird dance thing?
0: Listening to The Cure. Mascara and such.
13: That's got to be my least favorite flightless bird is the emu.
0: Oh, really?
13: Yeah.
0: Yeah, you're right. Penguins.
17: Oh, no. Isn't there one that kills people?
14: What?
13: Oh, yeah. The shoebill stork.
0: But that doesn't kill people. It just looks like it wants to.
13: Yeah.
14: It might kill people.
17: I thought there was one that was really super deadly.
15: Flamingos.
0: That wasn't prehistoric?
17: Flamingos.
15: Yeah, they don't tell you that. They're very dangerous.
0: Absolutely.
13: No, the shoebill stork does something with its beak when it's about ready to attack. It clacks it together. That's terrifying.
14: It looks scary.
13: Yeah.
17: Hmm. Okay.
13: It looks like they found something on Neptune, and they shipped it back to the United States.
7: Okay, yeah. Those are shoebill stork.
17: Well, speaking of weird animals, did you find that monkey thing?
14: I did. Researchers have identified a new species of monkey. The monkey has distinctive orange lips and a deep roaring call.
17: Do we have a picture of the orange-lipped monkey? This is like the first new monkey they found.
7: Orange-lipped monkey.
14: Found
7: it. No, I see what happened.
17: That's silly.
13: That's Davy Jones from
17: the. Oh, that's Davy Jones with orange lipstick. No, there's actually an actual real monkey.
7: That is very silly.
1: Why did you bother to do that?
13: that took time.
14: The animal officially named Colobus congonensis is just the fifth new monkey species scientists have identified in Africa in the last 75 years.
17: Congonensis. Think about that. So it's super rare to find a new species.
14: Yeah.
17: And it's a monkey.
14: Known to locals as Like Willy.
17: I think it's probably Lick Welly.
14: I know, but I like... Oh, Lick Welly?
17: I think. L-I-K-W-E-L-I. Yeah, yeah,
1: hey, yeah, Lick Willy, right. Take me out to dinner first, ladies.
7: Okay. Come on, folks. I'll just jump right to Lick.
13: Yeah, buy him dinner first.
1: With my arm, sweetheart.
14: The primate has a striking orange cream facial marking, a glossy black coat, long fur, and a sweeping tail.
17: Imagine a regular monkey ate a bunch of Cheetos.
7: I want to see a picture.
17: Do we have a picture of the real monkey?
13: And the strength of 20
1: if
13: men.
1: You put up that Davy Jones picture again.
14: I really...
17: you can't really tell from the picture. It's too far away.
14: The glare. Idiots. That is real. That does not look like a monkey face.
17: But look at how long the tail is.
1: Yeah, long tail.
14: I don't like it.
17: Now, is that a prehensile tail?
7: We don't know.
17: That baby...
13: I know... You want us to be excited about this? But I'd like to speak on behalf of myself. Please. I don't care.
17: Dude, it says he's got like the super deep...
13: Unless they have some sort of, like, they can read minds or telekinesis. Please.
7: He can play the harmonica.
17: He's got, they say he's got the voice of Barry White, like the super deep voice.
13: Okay. That's fine. We're getting closer. Can he, like, pitch
17: and those lips look like he's... Look like Kim Kardashian after she's gone down on Mr. Snuffleupagus.
14: Oh, okay.
7: It's an interesting...
13: I don't know if Snuffleupagus is orange, but is he?
7: He was kind of rust-colored. Yeah. Did they find just one, or did they find a handful of them?
17: They got a bunch of them.
14: They think
17: it's already been declared an endangered species.
7: Oh, okay.
17: But it's in the middle of nowhere. I think it's kind of funny that the locals have a name for it. Hey, fellas. Why didn't you tell us about this orange-lipped monkey?
14: That they call Lick Willy.
1: Scientists like discovering stuff that's already been discovered, don't they?
17: Yeah,
1: these
17: well,
1: people knew about this thing forever.
17: That doesn't just apply to animals. It applies to, vast tracts of land.
1: Yeah. Oh.
17: I'll call it America. Get those guys out of here. I'll call it America. I told those people to get off that land. What else is coming up, Miss Hooker?
14: We have period news.
1: What's
14: in case you guys didn't know.
1: Did they change them?
13: Oh, you mean like the industrial age? Or
7: Yeah. Which period?
14: It's always very frustrating to read these stories.
7: Why?
14: About the menstrual cycle.
7: It's just the sloughing of the uterine wall.
14: Mm-hmm. But it's so.
13: if it
14: very
13: for
14: obvious
13: that,
17: that's my favorite Nirvana song.
14: Very obvious information.
17: The sloughing of the uterine wall.
13: If it wasn't for that, none of us would be here. Mm-hmm. Am I right?
14: It's National Tattoo Day.
13: Oh, cool. Well, of course, tattoo people are filthy and awful.
14: And we're going to talk about lock screens. Often jobless. Remember? Lock screens.
7: Lock.
17: The lock screen thing is super interesting.
14: And?
17: But we also have Today in History coming up.
14: And new food at Buffalo Wild Wings.
1: Oh, cool.
14: Yep.
1: I got way too excited, Jenny.
17: Have you heard what it is?
1: No, but the fellows over there do a lot of really great stuff.
17: This is, really good.
14: I'm very interested.
17: It's something
13: I can't imagine
17: one's done before.
13: Unless it's a bigger wing. That's the only thing that would get
14: But what's the best thing that goes with wings?
13: The sauce?
7: Beer?
14: The ranch.
7: Oh.
14: Yeah.
13: I do like ranch.
17: Yeah. Well, wait till you hear what this is. I don't know if this is going to work or not. It's a very odd application of science to ranch dressing.
14: I would try it.
17: Huh. He said kind of half wrong. Chick McGee?
13: Yes.
17: What's going on?
13: When you're driving, don't speed while you're driving. It takes you less time to react. Whatever comes across your path, you're asking for trouble. A sharp turn could take you by surprise. Another car could turn out in front of you. A truck could brake suddenly. A cyclist, maybe a pedestrian walking the dog. And your foot on the gas might lead to a tragedy. You may not think any of these things could happen to you, but you won't see them coming until they happen and it is too late. When you're speeding, you don't have time to course correct. You don't have time to stop and it only takes an instant for disaster to strike. The speed limit isn't just there to protect you. It's there to protect your passengers, other drivers, cyclists, pedestrians, and everyone sharing the roads. Slow down, obey the law, and help keep everyone around you safe. Speeding does catch up with you. Paid for by NHTSA.
17: Thank you, Reg. So when we come back, a little bit of history, and I'm very excited about this. What's on your cell phone wallpaper?
13: I was trying to cheat and remove what I had, but I went back to what I did have when the story started. So,
17: is it shoes?
13: It is not shoes, no.
17: Is it a coat?
13: And it's nothing to do with the atomic bomb either.
17: Really?
13: No.
17: Oh, well, we'll find out what it is. This is exciting. These are the O'Reilly Auto Parts Studios. This is the Bob and Tom Show.
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13: Hey, welcome back to the Bob.
17: Nice.
13: Bob and Tom Show.
17: Hello, there we go.
13: I'm suppressing a cough while I was... Never mind. We're in the O'Reilly Auto Parts Studios. There's Jess Hooker.
14: Hello.
13: She's at the news desk. There's Willie Griswold.
18: Hey, man.
13: Hey, there's Josh Arnold.
19: Hi.
13: Ace Cosby.
20: Hello.
13: I'm Chick McGee. Hello, Tom. I apologize. I'm non-professional.
17: I'm sorry. I apologize. I'm reading this letter. People send us a lot of email. This one's about why you shouldn't get into an accident in a foreign country.
18: And car accident or bathroom accident?
17: A motorbike accident. Mm. There's a lot of broken bones here in this letter. I'll get back to it later. Right now we're talking with Ms. Hooker about the news, but it is time to look back into the world of history.
13: Oh. Which we do. It's Christy Lee's birthday.
19: Happy birthday, Christy Lee. She chooses to spend it elsewhere.
13: Yes.
14: Smart move.
17: And what were you going to do in honor of her birthday?
19: Oh, every year she begs me to send her a birthday dick pic.
14: So. Do you do that for all the staff?
19: No, only...
13: I hope so.
14: I didn't know if Tom was going to get one.
19: He did not get one this year, no.
1: Oh. I just wish that you send me dick pics on my birthday. It's a lot.
13: We need to coordinate this somehow, but we need... You and I send him one of those, like, right after, and somehow record his face looking at his phone.
19: Yes.
13: When they come up.
19: We do have to do that.
13: Pop up.
17: That might be actionable.
13: What the hell is this?
17: Let's see. Happy birthday, Phyllis Diller. Great comedian.
14: Oh, yeah.
17: She was always funny.
13: Her husband's name?
17: Fang.
13: Yeah. That's right.
17: Okay, this is a tough one. Born in 1920, Gordon Gould. His biggest fans are cats.
14: Oh.
13: Chester Gould?
19: Invented catnip.
14: Elliot's dad.
17: Invented the laser.
14: Oh.
13: Oh, yeah, cats. Light. Can't play with a laser.
17: That's light so amplification by stimulated emission of radiation. Laser. Gave us cool birthday parties. What else?
13: Bowling, cosmic bowling. Don't they use laser?
17: Yeah. Great light shows at concerts.
13: Pink Floyd show, sure.
17: Happy birthday, 1921. Tony Stone, a lady. T-O-N-I.
13: The Tony Stone?
17: Great. She was famous.
13: There we go. She was my father's secretary when he worked in the Supreme Court.
17: Tony broke a lot of barriers in baseball.
13: Everyone knows Tony.
17: Is
13: it?
17: She was one of the first ladies ever to play professional baseball.
19: Oh, okay.
17: Yeah, so
13: not on a Major League Baseball team.
19: Well, during the league of their own years.
14: Well, that's back. There's Major League Women's Baseball now. There's like... Six teams. Awesome.
13: And softball. Yeah, baseball and softball.
17: And they've asked the announcers, don't say batter's box. Sorry.
13: Happy birthday. If there's any more clear that you would think we're children, that comment probably.
17: Donald Sutherland, the actor, was born on this date in 1935.
13: Go on, right?
19: Always excellent.
13: YouTube search JFK Donald Sutherland. That's the finest bit of acting you're going to see in your lifetime.
19: I don't know how he did it. He apparently memorized it.
13: Yeah, he apparently memorized it, and it gives me chills thinking about it.
19: It's like 30 pages.
13: It's amazing.
17: He's the best.
13: Whatever they paid him wasn't enough.
17: MASH.
13: M-star, A-star, S-star, H?
17: He was in the remake of Invasion of the Body Snatchers.
19: Yeah.
18: Hmm. Ordinary People. He's great in that.
17: I assume they made a porno out of, like, Invasion of the Booty Snatchers or something.
19: Probably.
17: I would hope.
19: Probably. Yeah,
13: what about Invasion of the Snatch?
14: All right.
17: Invasion of the Booty Snatchers. Okay. Or the Snatch. Never mind. The Snatch is already there.
13: We're children.
17: He's got a kid named Kiefer, right?
18: Yeah. Stand By Me, 24.
13: I'll never get that time back, though. I watched 24.
19: The kids, Kiefer, Sour Cream, and God is cheese.
13: I don't think there's anything I've regretted more in television viewing than watching 24.
14: Really?
13: Oh, yeah. I look back and I go, why was I watching
14: that?
13: That
14: was a huge show.
13: Why was I watching that?
17: I just wanted to know why I didn't watch it. He was always calling headquarters to get the schematics so he could walk around in the HVAC.
14: Yeah, he used to call in here, remember?
13: Oh, yeah.
17: Let's see now. Happy birthday, Camilla Parker Bowles. I doubt if she bowls. I can't see her.
13: I love that. People have sentences as names. I love that.
17: This is a good one. 1949, Geezer Butler. Do you know who that is?
14: No.
17: Oh, come on.
14: No, it's okay
19: that you don't know who this is.
13: Of course.
14: You Geezer come Butler. On.
17: Yeah. Geezer Butler.
18: Like
17: is,
18: Alfred and Batman?
17: Yes. Good guess. No, he's from Black Sabbath.
14: He wrote
17: most of the lyrics for Black Sabbath, not Ozzy.
14: Okay.
17: He wrote them. Great bass player.
18: Ozzy couldn't handle the poetry of, I'm going off the rails on this crazy train.
14: Right.
18: I mean, who could write that?
19: He did write that.
17: David Hasselhoff, born in 1952.
14: Is he still with us?
13: Yeah, he's still alive.
14: Okay.
17: Although I guess
13: huge in Germany.
17: I guess Kit, his car asked him to stop driving. Getting too old there, David.
19: I'm tired of having my blinker on.
17: Okay, you'll know this one.
13: That's cute.
17: Miss Hooker, 1965. Happy birthday, Alex Winter.
14: You're wrong. I don't know.
17: Your hint is not Keanu.
14: I don't know.
18: In The Matrix, maybe?
14: I don't.
19: He's the other Bill and Ted guy. Totally okay. You don't know who Alex Winter is.
14: No, I shouldn't know. He did one movie.
17: No need to be
14: movie.
17: Up on contemporary culture.
14: He did one movie.
17: There was a sequel.
14: 45 years ago.
19: There were three of them.
14: Shut up.
13: Something has changed for this break. I'm not sure what's going on.
18: Those movies are great.
17: How about this one? Neil, in 1945, it was the final meeting of the so-called Big Three.
18: LeBron, Chris Bosh.
14: No, the automakers, right?
17: No.
14: Oh. Well,
19: that's a good guess because they did have
17: the Big Three.
13: Stalin, Truman, and Churchill.
17: Very good.
14: I didn't listen to these.
17: And
14: years,
17: it was
14: sorry.
17: The Potsdam Conference.
13: Yeah.
17: And damn it, that pot was good. Huh?
13: Truman was.
18: What are you talking about?
13: Truman was slipped a note about the Trinity test, and it was gone very well. And Truman decided to tell Stalin, but not very much. And Stalin pretty much knew about it before Truman told him. So.
19: There are some who say bombing Japan really was just a, you see what we did there, Stalin?
13: It was only weeks before Russia would have invaded Manchuria and then all hell would have broken loose.
17: The movie North by Northwest.
14: It's a history channel over here.
17: Miss Hooker. North by Northwest. Do you remember anything about that movie?
14: No, I didn't know it was a movie. I thought it was a festival.
19: That plane's crop dusting over there where there ain't no crops.
13: Hang on, that's South by Southwest, but that's very close.
17: You know something? That's a perfectly valid answer.
18: Yeah.
17: I will accept.
18: North by Northwest sounds like the South by they do in Portland every year.
13: Yeah. Why isn't there a North by Northwest?
18: It'd be a good idea.
13: There's a South by Southwest.
18: Get Fred Armisen hosting something up there.
17: It's a pretty cool Hitchcock movie.
14: Okay.
17: And Cary Grant ends up a guy in a crop duster is trying to kill him. And he's running around in these fields. Am I right saying he was wearing a really nice suit?
19: He is wearing a suit.
13: Very nice suit, yeah.
14: Huh.
17: Okay. Did you ever see The Saboteur from Hitchcock?
14: No.
17: That's the only one I think I've seen. Oh, The Saboteur ends up on the Statue of Liberty.
14: Mm-hmm.
17: Oh, God, it's great. Really cool.
13: It's painfully slow if you watch it now.
17: The great Robert Cummings. In 2019, El Chapo was sentenced to life in prison.
14: Oh.
18: Poor guy.
17: Yeah. He's still there, right? He's still around?
13: They had
14: I don't know.
13: They had a tunnel you could drive cars in.
18: Yeah, there was a tunnel and a mini bike for a while.
13: Yeah.
17: One of the lesser moments for the Beatles on this date in 68, Yellow Submarine was premiered.
14: Mm.
7: The movie?
17: Yeah, not great.
14: Was it a cartoon first? Or was it only a cartoon?
17: It was a cartoon.
14: Yeah. Oh, okay.
7: Yeah, I never saw
14: it. They didn't do a live action of that?
17: Now, the great Bob Marley and the Wailers recorded their live album in London on this date in 1975. That's a good one.
7: There's no way it's that good. The studio stuff is fine.
13: Here's my impression of the second song at any reggae concert. You just played that one.
17: Okay, sorry.
13: Okay, go ahead.
17: And lastly, this is a good one. 87, Guns N' Roses releases Appetite for Destruction.
14: Yeah.
7: Huge.
17: Yeah, the biggest.
14: That was a big one.
17: Okay, well, there you go. Now, when we come back, we're going to do this phone thing that I'm very excited about.
14: Okay.
17: I understand we're going to have news we failed to mention, too. I look forward to that, of course. These are the O'Reilly Auto Parts Studios. 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
24: Mom makes this Boston baked beans casserole, and it's lethal. That's why me and Angel Skinner broke up. And my Uncle Sonny always brings Skull Bandits, and they're a big hit with the kids. I swear to God they are. And me? Well, I'm doing my part.
25: He's bringing rubbers to the family reunion.
24: And I have to be more careful this year. I swear to God I do. I'm bringing rubbers

0: the band's pretty good. But you know, my dad's never been to one of these things. Hell, I ain't seen him in over 20 years. Last time I seen him was at a Molly Hatchet concert. But man, neither of us spoke, though. You know, out of respect to the music.
1: He's bringing Robbie to the family reunion.
0: Hey, you see those two over there making out? I call them my cousins once removed.

0: Randy, because we aren't even related. I ain't your queer.
1: Frank Caliendo.
2: Some people don't like John Madden. I love John Madden because he makes me feel smart. Madden will say things in a game you don't need to hear. He'll say things like, hey, if the quarterback throws the ball and a receiver, if he catches it in the end zone, then that's gonna be a touchdown. John, what did you think the most important thing was? Well, the best game to win is the third game. And you can have the first game and you might have the fourth game, but the third game. If you're playing 25 games, then it's the 23rd game. If you're playing 75 games, 73rd. It's always a 3 because it looks like half an 8. And, when you realize that a half an 8, you can't figure 8. You can do a figure 8 while you're skating, but you can't do a figure 3. And if you could do a figure 3, that would probably be amazing. But back to what we're talking about. Great football is about great football. And when you're playing great football, hey, that's the best kind of football.
3: My most recent marriage was a disaster. It made the wreck of the Edmonds Fitzgerald look like a fender bender.
4: Wow.
5: Sorry to hear that.
4: Hello.
6: And you remember Lord's famous line about gun control more.
3: Yes. It, the relationship taught me a lot. It taught me they won't sell you a handgun if you're crying.
7: And now, from the Bob and Tom Archive.

0: the vandalism. Uh-huh. The proposal is designed to combat people who repeatedly change the first letter.
1: Right.
2: Oh, I'm sure.
0: It doesn't take much, as you
2: can
0: imagine.
2: No, just one line.
3: One little straight
2: line. One little line.
0: Remember, we're not going to fill that in now.
2: Gotcha.
0: Okay. The notion of changing the name of the town from Lunt to something else has been met with fury by some locals in the rural community.
2: The Luntites.
0: Near Sefton, Merseyside.
2: Luntians?
3: The Luntians.
2: Would they be Luntanese?
1: Maybe it's Lunt.
2: No, if it was Lunt.
0: It's Lunt.
2: Are they going to change it? Are they going to change it to this, Tom?
0: No,
2: to,
0: they're not going to change it to Lucy.
2: All right. Or, I'm just asking.
0: Or SWAT.
3: I know. We could do this all day.
2: I know we could.
3: I said that going in.
2: Uh-huh.
1: They're having a problem with the name of the new toothpaste in Malaysia.
2: Oh, yeah?
0: Okay.
4: Oh, please tell me.
1: It's been raising eyebrows as a major consumer.
2: Is it Crunt?
1: No.
4: Put a smile on your face with new
0: mint-flavored Crunt.
4: Flavored Crunt. Now with fluoride.
0: And a touch of retsin.
1: A major consumer group has slammed the brand as being pornographic.
2: Ah.
1: The toothpaste, which has just recently been released in the local market, this is in Malaysia, is named Oral-Me.
2: Oral me.
4: Would
2: oral
4: somebody me. Oral me, please?
0: Dear Bob and Tom.
1: Still naming.
4: Grab the bed. See, grab the bed.
0: Now the listeners are doing it.
1: Now what?
0: Dear Bob and Tom.
2: I don't know what happened.
0: I heard your story about the city of Lunt changing its name.
1: Yeah.
0: Did you know that Lunt is located right down the road from Lanus? And in between them, the fields are known as Laint. Okay. You know, we all know how this works.
5: Bob and Tom, 24/7.
0: Comedian Billy Gardell joins us in the interview loft. Well, you're kind of a big guy. You look like a football player.
6: I am. I was an offensive tackle, and they don't tell you after school that that's not going to matter. So, eat two lunches, fatty. Big game Friday night. Doesn't matter later in life. Now my wife's trying to get me to lose weight, and she's wrapping things in foil. Because it's loud. So I'm like a safe cracker at 2 in the morning trying to get cold pizza out of the fridge, you know?
0: Do you still have the dream one day of suiting up?
6: You know, every time I watch the draft, my wife catches me watching the combines, which will drive a woman insane. Really?
4: Heck yeah.
6: You're watching a man jump. Is that what we're doing? We're watching grown men run.
2: Is he
6: the
2: hopping?
6: 40?
2: Is that what he's doing?
6: Oh, honey, look at this guy.
2: Look at the guy, though. Yeah.
6: He's 300 pounds and he runs a 4.5.
4: I watch the every combine. Now and then, I watch the combine in high def.
0: Are you Billy Gardell? Are you a technology guy? Do you have a nice computer?
6: You know, I was at the mall not too long ago. And I saw a 9-year-old girl text messaging her friend. I'm from the time where you folded a piece of paper when you were 9 into a diamond.
1: Oh, yeah.
6: And then you went, okay, pick a color. B-L-U-E. Uh-huh. And then you flip it up. What's it say? You're a moron. Uh-huh. I got to go to class. That's as far as
2: I love those
6: technology.
2: Things.
6: I'm terrible with
1: my kids still
6: with
1: play with those.
2: What
1: though?
2: Was that called?
1: I don't know what they're called, but they have that little thing.
6: Remember that?
1: Can you go pick
4: I was just around that. I swear to you, I was just around this one of these deals Monday night, and this little girl was doing this with me, and really? I picked pink, and it ended up, you stink, is what it ended up being. Tell me those things.
2: It's as eerie as the eight ball.
4: Tell me those things aren't accurate. You stink.
6: See, but she went home safe. Yeah. There was no predators involved.
4: No, that
6: was
4: absolutely not.
6: It's all good.
0: Yeah. Well, the way to get hooked on the computer for you is if you want to get hooked on the computer, since you're such a huge Pittsburgh Steelers fan.
6: I am. What do I got to do?
0: Oh, God.
2: Steelers.com.
4: Yeah.
0: You just start, you can find chat rooms, you can find.
4: Set your Google alert to Steeler news.
0: Oh God.
6: Really?
0: That's how I got my, that's how I got my.
2: Yeah.
6: You guys are,
2: never leave the house.
0: I had a son who was interested in reading it all, and then he found out that there were special instructions for behind the scenes things for video games. Cha-ching.
6: That was it, huh?
0: Now he's going to be an English major. So.
2: Now he can read and types like a secretary.
0: That's what will get you on there. Find what you're interested in.
1: Hell of a game player.
0: Now,
2: I know.
0: Now, for many of the comedians who visit, all you have to do is tell them that there's porno there, and suddenly they
2: what?
6: I can't. I'm married. I can't even have it in the house. She'll find it. It's every time I walk in the house and I'm doing something wrong, I hear that music from Law and Order. It's like, gong, gong. I didn't do nothing. I'm so scared of her. I'm just scared of her.
4: 1:27 p.m., the Gardell household. Gong, gong.
6: She's Southern, so she'll slip a sandwich in front of me, Dad. And then I did it.
1: Wait a minute.
4: Hello.
7: You're

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2: Hey, welcome back to the Bob and Tom Show in the O'Reilly Auto Parts Studios. Yes, you've guessed it. It's Friday.
3: Woo-hoo! Party!
2: There's Jess Hooker at the news desk.
4: Hello.
2: There's Willie Griswold.
5: Party!
2: Yes, sir. There's Josh Arnold. There's Ace Crosby.
6: Hello.
2: I'm Chick McGee, captain of Fry-yay.
7: God, that's
3: douchey.
4: Woo-hoo! Friday.
3: You don't like Fry-yay?
7: Put your cap on backwards. Join the moron club.
3: The moron!
8: It's Fry-yay. I'm hangry.
3: You hate joy.
8: I am a sheep.
2: Hangry? You don't like hangry either.
7: Oh, no.
2: All right.
7: Calm down. You're lucky to have food.
3: What are you talking about? You sound like Stalin.
2: Say what you want about Stalin. Magnificent mustache.
7: Yeah.
2: Absolutely. No,
3: speaking of Stalin, are we Stalin to wait for somebody to...
7: Yes. How did you know?
3: Oh, no, there he is.
7: There he is. Now,
2: speaking of bushy
7: facial
2: hair.
7: Now, wait a second.
2: Hair.
7: There had been a promise earlier this week that Mr. Jeff Oskey...
2: A promise. Here we go with the mutated things he hears.
7: Was going to shave his beard this week. Now, Jeff has a very, very bushy, thick beard. Goes down to his chest. It's huge. It's like Santa Claus as a middle-aged man. But what happened to you? I thought you ordered the trimmer and you were going to use it. What happened?
9: I got the trimmer, and then I remembered that I have a show tomorrow night with Willie, and all of my comedy comes from my facial hair. So
7: yeah.
9: I didn't want to get rid
7: sort
9: of that.
7: Samson type thing.
4: Right.
7: Oh.
9: Yeah. So, and you were talking to Fry-yay, and I'm not making this up. I am no longer friends with a guy because he asked me if I wanted to go get Froyo.
2: Oh,
3: really?
2: All right, it's kind of along the same lines.
9: I'm like, no, yeah. We're okay. No longer friends.
7: What's the best Friday song?
3: I like Friday I'm in Love by The Cure.
4: Yeah, that's good.
7: I think Friday on My Mind.
2: What about Thank God It's Friday? That one.
3: I don't think I know either of those. The
2: movie.
7: Oh, thank you God know Friday on My Mind.
3: I do. I know Georgia on My
2: Friday,
3: Mind.
4: I know Jeff's on the
7: topic's
4: screen.
7: Not on my mind. The topic is Friday.
3: What?
2: It's one of those 60s clang songs that he likes. You
3: okay.
2: Know? Clang, clang, clang, clang, and aggressive vocals.
3: I like jokes about news.
9: Well, then you're in the wrong place.
2: Oh!
10: Oskey. He's on the Bob and Tom Show every week, usually Fridays.
2: Thank
9: I'm
2: you.
9: Jeff Oskey. We give you a lot of the news. We don't give you all the news, so I'm here to give you the news that we failed to mention. An artist in New York is taking garbage from around the city, encasing it in epoxy cubes, and selling it as art to the public.
7: Mm.
9: What you failed to mention, the artwork is so authentic that each cube is certified to be at least 32% rat droppings.
4: Oh!
7: Mm.
2: Love all right.
4: That's yucky.
9: We learned this week that Chick hates raspberries.
2: Yes. Yes. Absolutely true.
9: Yeah, and what you failed to mention, while writing this joke, I learned that for 52 years, I've been spelling raspberries wrong.
3: Yes.
9: So now I, too, hate raspberries.
3: Where did that P come from?
7: Yeah, what is that P doing in there?
9: Yeah, get out of here. The World Santa Claus Congress was held in Denmark this past weekend. What you failed to mention, how disappointing to be a child in Denmark that week. Yeah. Hey, look, Mom, there's Santa with a hooker. Oh, and you guys were just talking about this. In Indiana, an exotic animal show had the alligator that escaped 2 weeks ago returned to him this week.
7: Cool.
9: The owner, Mark Colhorst, said that over the years, he's had emus, pot-bellied pigs, tortoises, and a peacock all escape from his show. What you failed to mention, so the next time you're passing through Indiana, be sure to check out Mark's Menagerie of Mayhem before he runs out of animals.
7: The guy's a cool guy. I'm fun.
9: And finally, we had the story. We didn't cover the story, and I understand why, but I'm going to do it. I'm on vacation next week, so I'm going to get this in.
7: All right.
9: A man was discovered to have a dead fish in his anus.
7: Oh, my gosh.
9: What? You failed to mention, don't be alarmed, everything is okay. The man identifies as a can of sardines.
3: That is silly.
9: I'm Jeff Oskey. This has been the news of we
5: failed to mention.
7: Jeff Oskey. It comes usually to us on a Friday. Did you say Friday?
6: Morning feels so bad.
7: Remember the song?
9: I do remember it now.
6: Everybody seems to nag me.
9: This is your favorite Friday song?
6: Coming Tuesday,
7: yes.
6: I feel better.
7: You know, yes, you know who's playing that rhythm guitar?
6: Even my own man looks good.
7: I'll give you a hint. AC/DC.
9: All right, turn it down for a second.
7: Okay.
9: Yeah, I mean, right. It was
7: That's loud. The famous George Young.
9: Ah, gotcha.
3: Not Angus or Malcolm?
7: No, their brother.
4: Not Geezer?
7: That's the easy beat.
3: You got any Cooper Manning stories either? I mean, what else are we doing over here?
2: Yeah, what are you doing, Tom?
3: Want to talk about the ugly Wilson brother? I mean, what are we doing today?
7: Oh, that's great. No, that's a good one.
2: Yep. You hear him chuckling after all that and go, that's great.
3: That's great, yeah.
7: No, that's a great. I think you got your Cooper Manning and you got your George. They're exactly in the same class. You nailed it. I should point this out. Willie and Jeff Oskey are going to be doing that special show he just referenced at the Old Mill and the Story Inn, which is haunted, in Nashville, coming up tomorrow night.
3: Story Inn's very fun, man. It's cool. They're going to have some barbecue food going.
9: Great. Oh, they do?
3: Yeah, like pulled pork sandwiches usually.
9: Nice.
3: Man, I really hope they do. If they don't tomorrow night, I'm screwed.
9: No, you'll be all right.
3: No, it's awesome.
9: Hey, do you want coleslaw on your pulled pork sandwich?
3: You know what, man? I didn't want to, and I can't. It's a boring answer. I just got into it, and I'm so thrilled to tell you that yes, I do.
4: Yeah.
3: A fun little tangy treat.
9: I also like what it does to the bun.
3: It's nice.
9: Yeah.
3: And I know what you're thinking. When I go to Raising Cane's, I'm also getting the coleslaw, buddy. I used to get rid of it and go double toast, and now I get double toast and the slaw.
4: Yeah.
3: I turned 30. I'm getting so boring, you wouldn't believe it.
4: That's
9: no, I think that's exciting.
3: I'm buying hats from every restaurant I go to. I go, God, I got to get the hat from that place. Don't know why.
7: Do you collect matches from places?
3: I do.
4: Oh, my dad has my whole life. He has huge boxes of matchbooks.
9: Oh, he doesn't have like the big glass vase, the clear full of matchbooks?
7: Does he still have them?
4: Yeah.
2: Please tell me they're wrapped in asbestos.
7: You can sell those for big money on eBay.
4: Oh, really? Okay. I'll let him know. I didn't know that.
7: I know someone would buy them from you.
4: Oh, okay.
7: Okay, I just found this.
9: He doesn't know anybody.
3: He doesn't know anybody.
7: Oh, no, I do.
4: Okay.
7: I just found this story that Jeff just referenced. The man was in China, had a dead fish in his rectum. He underwent a series of CT and X-ray scans revealing the fish inside his body. By the way, the fish is a Mozambique tilapia. Health workers.
9: Well, it is a bottom feeder.
2: Oh!
7: He told health workers he had an intense abdominal pain. When the nurse questioned him as to how the fish ended up in his rectum, he said he accidentally sat on it.
9: Oh, my gosh.
7: The nurse replied, "Do you think I'm an idiot?"
9: Right.
7: It says, this is from Metro UK. At first, medics tried to remove the fish with an endoscopy, but found it was too large.
9: Wouldn't you come up with a water-related lie?
3: Yeah.
9: Like anything. It was a cannonball gone wrong?
4: Right.
7: They had to open his abdomen up because the animal's spiny fins had caused rupture in his large intestines.
9: Ooh.
2: Ah, the spiny fins.
7: Wow.
2: Go eel next
7: time.
2: It
7: could have been worse. It was a tilapia. It could have been a swordfish.
4: Yeah.
2: You think in this area of insertion, aren't eels the workhorse of the industry? Wouldn't you think they'd be the most popular insertable?
9: Probably.
2: Yeah.
9: It seems like it would naturally sort of.
2: And plus, you got a little electricity jolt there.
9: Yes.
7: Don't a fish's, what's that called? The dorsal fin?
9: Right.
7: Mm-hmm. Isn't that like those things you hold shelves up with? You know, when you put those.
9: Oh, drywall.
7: Those
9: anchors?
7: Drywall anchors.
2: Like
9: mowing in, that would push that dorsal fin back so you're not going to feel the spine.
7: You can't pull them back out, right?
9: Right.
2: No, right.
4: Absolutely.
3: And I imagine he'd want to, maybe the fish is frozen, so that way you can still kind of deal with it.
9: Yeah, not too floppy. And
3: but then once it goes in, then it's going to come up to temp, and then those spiny, oof.
7: You give that a lot of thought. So this guy's got to catch the fish.
3: You know, if you're making cheesesteak at home, you want to put it in the freezer for 10 minutes so it's easier to cut the meat. Right.
7: It's not going to be time for butt fun till this thing freezes.
4: Right.
2: It's time
3: so
2: for
3: close.
2: Butt fun.
3: It was so close.
2: Who wants to have butt fun?
9: My heart leapt into my skull.
2: You know that I did not think you were going to say fun. Just for that
7: That's one of my favorite Henry Lee Summer songs.
11: Who would use
7: time
11: a fish?
7: For butt fun?
4: I don't know.
3: It's well because you got tired of the other stuff you were putting back there. You know, you can only put so much stuff until you got to up it to the fish.
7: Yeah. I think these guys. I think it's the situation is what's around.
2: It's like anything.
7: Right. At what's any available? Given moment. Yeah. Any given
9: he
7: moment.
9: He was alone on a boat.
3: Ran out of eggs.
7: Yeah. I mean, who knows where? Yeah. I think that's what it is. Well, yeah. I'm bored. I can do it. It's my favorite thing. What can I fit in there?
3: It's my favorite thing.
7: Like I said, it could have been worse. It could have been a swordfish. That would have been really.
9: Oh.
7: Oh, probably couldn't get the whole thing in.
9: No.
7: Unless it was
9: no.
7: a baby one. So, but they got it out. Oh. I bet getting that hook out was rough.
9: Yeah. Oh, that's bad.
7: Those also are kind of are one way, aren't they?
2: So this is yet another segment. We're not going to tell everyone what our wallpaper is on our iPhones. Is that right?
4: Why are you so excited?
2: Well, I'm so excited.
7: We're going to do that next, my friend.
2: Okay.
7: Very nice happy wallpaper. To do
2: that. All right, go ahead.
7: Now,
9: mine, coincidentally, is a guy with a fish in his ass.
2: I did not
9: So it does
2: that.
9: Tie together.
2: Yeah, okay. All right.
3: The X-ray.
7: Is it a Mozambique tilapia?
9: No, it's a halibut.
7: Oh, nice.
2: Mine is Jeff Oskey shaving his beard.
7: Because if you're going to have butt fun, you want to go with a halibut.
3: Be careful over there.
2: That is Henry Lee. So Time for Big Fun was an album, right?
7: Yeah, it's a great song from Henry Lee. I love this song. Right now, I want to talk to you about things that rhyme, like Sunday and Hyundai.
2: And you know what else rhymes with Hyundai?
7: Fun day
2: and Fry-yay.
7: Well, I wouldn't have put Fry-yay in there. That's not a word.
2: Hyundai.
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17: I'm Bob Dylan, and this is my very first commercial. Now I'm going to sing for you. When the wind was blowing like a rolling tambourine. On that big brass band, my boot heels were wandering. Ooh. And heaven's door was knocking and I was tangled up in blue. Ooh. Well, how does it feel when the times are changing too? You know, my singing was getting a little hard to understand. That's when I discovered the breathe all right nasal strip. You know, just like the ones that all the football players wear. I can breathe better. And just listen to me sing. Here, let me put this thing on.
18: 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On my big brass bed, my boot heels were out on the scene.

0: 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And now listen, I can even play the guitar better too.
1: Wow.
0: And it's all thanks to Breathe All Right nasal strips. So go to your drugstore and knock, knock, knock on the door and tell them Bobby Zimmerman sent you. The answer, my friend, was blowing in the wind. I just couldn't smell it till now. My Breathe All Right thing just fell off. It got stuck on this damn harmonica holder. Oh, and for you ladies, there's a Breathe All Right that's made just for woman. It'll make you breathe just like a little girl. Everybody must get a Breathe All Right today.
1: Kevin Pollak is our guest.
2: Yeah, I did Albert Brooks for a long time, actually. This is exciting. Thank you very much for being here. You're on the Albert Brooks Show. And what is it you do for a living?
3: I do radio, actually.
2: Really?
3: Yes.
2: You do radio?
3: Yes.
2: That's incredible. So that's exciting. All right, we'll be right back. Come on!
4: You do radio. This is a television show. Nobody cares. Help me out. You go back to your table. You have a life. My career's in the toilet. And then big smiles. Welcome back. We were kidding off the air. She's a killer, this one. So you were telling me before that you do radio.
3: Yes.
2: That's exciting. What do you do actually in radio?
3: I do news.
2: You do news?
3: Yes.
2: Really?
3: I'm a news reader.
2: You are a news reader.
3: Yes.
2: I didn't know. That's great. We'll be right back. Come on!
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1: Hey, welcome back to the Bob and Tom Show. We're in the O'Reilly Auto Parts studios. There's Jess Hooker at the news desk.
9: Hi.
1: There's Willie Griswold. There's Josh Arnold.
10: Hello.
1: There's Ace Cosby.
11: Hey.
1: I'm Chick McGee at the NHTSA Sports Desk. And remember, when you speed, you have less time to react. Follow the speed limit to keep other road users safe. 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Paid for by NHTSA. Tom has honestly turned his back to me.
10: Sorry.
1: I'm just going to introduce him, and he turns his back.
10: Sorry.
1: Hello, Tom.
10: I want to say a special hello, closed circuit, to Susan Humes.
9: Oh, okay.
10: Okay, sorry.
12: Oh, Britt's wife.
10: Yeah. Sorry about that.
1: Great newscast.
10: I'm just preparing my tea.
1: Britt the Clipper. Okay.
9: What? Can you see that?
12: A Clipper fan. Yeah.
1: Don't forget, it's Friday.
12: I feel so. I always felt bad for her.
9: Yeah, I know.
10: Did she ever have a career after this?
13: I think she's got like a DJ thing going on right now.
1: No kidding.
13: Yeah, she's around.
1: Becky Black, Rebecca Black.
12: That I am convinced. This song was not her fault.
9: No.
1: I don't think I've ever heard this.
9: You turn it off.
10: This was a flash in the pan. That we were talking about people who get famous very briefly, like Fannie Fox and. Whoever in the we were talking about some of the political people who get famous briefly, or
12: William Hung on American Idol, that kind.
9: Love that guy. The kid that yodeled in the Walmart.
12: Sure,
13: that kid Mason Ramsey. I'm a pretty.
9: Have you
13: big,
9: seen him now?
13: I like listening to his music.
9: Yeah.
13: I'm a big fan of his.
9: Yeah, he goes. Turns out that wasn't a great idea. That didn't work out for me.
12: Well, yeah, I'm sure he. But
9: yeah, now he's like 20 years old.
12: And, wow. Yeah.
10: I didn't know that he'd recovered.
9: Yeah.
10: That's great.
9: Handsome young man, yeah.
10: Okay. We have we promised to get to this news story. Do you have the actual source on this?
9: I do. A new survey from Talker Research shows what your phone background says about you and who might be judging you for it.
11: Okay. Huh. I don't care who judges me for it, but I wonder what they say about it.
9: A poll of 2,000 Americans found that 30% of Gen Zers admit to judging someone based on their phone wallpaper. So that's your lock screen, just so everybody's on the same page.
11: Okay.
10: Okay, now, mine right now is a white golden retriever.
9: Nope. With hit the button.
1: Hit a button there.
10: With a one of those...
9: cone.
10: The cones.
9: Yeah.
11: It's kind of cute and funny.
1: Yes. I would have bet anything it was one of the kids.
10: Well, it's I got it on rotation.
1: Oh,
10: so okay. It rotates throughout the day, and it goes through my entire...
11: Well, I wonder what that says about somebody if they have it on rotation.
9: Yeah, it's a different picture that pops up every... Yeah. Hour or so.
10: Yeah, and I think if we wait, I think the next one coming up is the dick pic that Josh sent me.
11: Oh, yeah. Good. And I too have it. I have a cone around it.
10: Yeah, okay. Yeah.
1: Can I go next? I want to go next. Can I go next? Well, this week NASA released brand new pictures, the clearest ever that they've had of the planets. And, and this is an actual picture of Venus now.
11: That's AI.
9: Oh, that's cool.
1: And that's how
10: it, and it doesn't rotate?
1: No, I just have Venus up there. And also, it kind of makes me giggle because Venus rhymes with penis.
11: It does.
9: Oh. Yeah.
11: How often do you change yours?
1: Once or twice a week, probably.
11: Whoa!
1: Yeah.
9: Oh, wow.
1: I'll get in a mood and I'll change.
11: Mine hasn't changed for my last 6 to 8 phones.
1: No kidding. Yeah,
9: I think it's been that since I've known you. Since you've worked here?
11: Yeah.
9: Yeah.
11: I think so.
1: You haven't changed your wallpaper since you worked here.
11: Mine is a fall creek.
9: It's very pretty.
11: A creek and fall.
1: I am judging you.
11: Okay, so why?
10: I didn't know you like hotel art that much.
9: Well, I think it's pretty.
11: This is real.
1: No,
11: that's nice.
1: I the sameness of it, I think.
9: The top phone background
10: is that calm and is it serenity for you? does it bring you peace in
1: what
10: a troubled world?
1: Is Tom Griswold as a therapist?
11: It does.
14: And by the way, if you get rid of the snarky tone that he just used, if he just says, "Oh, is that calming for you? Does that give it you peace in a troubled world?" That's just a nice thing to say to your friend.
9: Yeah,
14: right.
9: It is.
11: That's where I would go. You know what? It absolutely does.
10: Except you know what's happening. That beauty, all that, old, those are dying leaves.
14: Oh,
10: did you come to talk about death today?
11: They are dying leaves.
1: Can't argue with that.
9: Well, nature or landscape was the second most popular phone background, Josh.
11: What does it say about me?
9: I haven't got that far in the article. The top phone background was revealed to be family members or children, with 20% of respondents using
1: most,
9: family photos.
1: Second most, second most popular is... huge jugs.
10: Mm-hmm. I'm sorry. So they were talking, which is the most popular? The most popular is what now?
9: Family members and children.
14: Okay. And your own family members and children.
9: Yeah, your own.
14: Not this like a picture of Jonathan Taylor Thomas in the 80s. That'd be
9: weird. Mine is, mine's a picture of my kids. I change it out seasonally. So this is them when they were babies, their first time on the beach in the summer. Yeah.
11: Shut up.
9: Yeah.
10: I think it'd be cool, but it'd be really hip, would be to have... a family, but it's the family that comes in when you buy a photograph a frame at Target, and there's some generic family. Have that as your
9: just put it up.
1: Can I guess what Aces is real quick?
11: Go ahead.
1: A really big ass.
10: I know what it is. I guarantee I know what
11: fat
10: it is.
11: Blonde woman.
9: No. A Raiders logo.
10: It has to be the Raiders. Yeah.
1: Okay.
10: That's very predictable.
14: Do you guys know that you can rotate? Like you can have multiple. You can pick between what it is. My sister showed me this.
9: Yeah.
11: What do you mean?
14: Your phone background, depending on what phone you have, if you hold down on the lock screen, you can like change really quickly. And so I've had my stand up sets as my lock screen.
9: Yeah.
14: The Colts as soon as the Colts start playing, I'll have their schedule as my lock screen.
11: What's the funniest word in your stand up set? I always love looking at set lists.
14: Sun on my stretch marks. That's kind of a funny few words tied together. Right.
10: That's just the setup line so you know what to go to?
14: No, it's just in the summertime. I said pop my shirt off, get some sun on my stretch marks. Oh yes, that's sorry. I
11: right,
14: didn't know what you
11: were
14: saying.
11: It's
14: that's,
11: just what reminds
10: oh, I
11: you.
10: See. I did. I missed
14: that's
10: them.
14: Exactly what it is. But I have my sisters on there, so when I see them, because they get mad if they're not the background, I can go right to them. Yeah,
9: that's cute.
11: Huh. Cheating, living a lie. Right?
1: That's the most elaborate lie I've ever heard.
14: Mm-hmm. Yeah. Josh, if you think that's the worst cheating I'm doing, you got no clue.
10: I'm sorry. So we're talking about what is on your whatever it's called. What do they call
9: your lock screen?
10: Lock screen. Okay, yeah. So it's number one is family.
11: Mine's my poppin' lock screen.
1: Whoa! Look at him move.
10: Number two is what?
9: Landscapes and nature.
10: Okay.
9: Photos of pets were found to be twice as popular phone background than photos of partners and spouses.
10: That's interesting.
9: Is it interesting? I don't know.
10: Do you have a picture of your man on there?
9: No, I don't. It's my kids.
10: Do you have any pictures of your pets?
9: Yeah, I have pictures of my pets. Yeah, sometimes. If they do something,
11: what if
9: real
11: she said
9: cute?
11: That and showed us, and it was her husband in a leash
10: and a lot of leather?
9: I like I said, I change it seasonally, so I think that's normal. 1 in 10 Americans. Let me see. Oh, she's an old lady.
15: That's Mrs. Monks.
11: Hers gorgeous. She's the Helen Mirren of dogs.
9: She really is. She's so pretty.
15: Look at that.
9: Yeah,
14: ages very well.
15: She's never been happier.
9: Very dumb, but yep. Very pretty.
10: Really, I wonder what Godwin has.
15: Has his phone
11: he showed
15: on?
11: Me. It's
9: a picture of him.
10: Is it a picture of him? Is it a picture of him that's been AI'd so he looks like he's 35?
11: I want to say the last time I saw it was his son.
9: Yeah, it's usually Jimmy.
11: But
10: okay, okay.
9: Yeah.
11: It's not a current photo because Jimmy's not flicking the camera off. He's a tough young man.
14: Can you see his tattoos in the picture?
11: Yeah, right. Smoking a cigarette.
15: If I were you, I'd fear for my life.
14: Nothing better than being a child ripping a cigarette.
15: All right. Kids coming after you.
9: 1 in 10 Americans reported using the built-in default backgrounds for the phones.
10: I don't care for those. No. Who's that lazy?
11: No. Mine might be.
9: Oh, yours? Yeah.
11: I did not take this photo.
10: Oh, you're kidding. The one that it came with?
11: Yeah.
10: That's like getting the frame with the random family in it at Target and putting it up in your living room.
14: No, day to day, I just use a boring black, gray.
9: A plane, yeah.
14: It's easier on my eyes when you get a message.
10: The one that has the rotator?
9: Yeah, I think so.
14: Yeah.
11: Who did that for you?
10: Finn. But thank you for asking. There's another one. That is Finn right
14: but
10: there.
14: But you have to use the rotator. Most people, you know, their families aren't so big. They all fit in one photo.
11: Yeah.
14: That is a kind of a you issue.
9: Apparently, the default background elicits a negative reaction from other people. They judge you negatively if you use the default.
11: I like this. Eliminate more people who want to talk to me.
14: If you're judging me based on my phone background, I'll judge that I don't want to be friends with you.
9: Yeah.
10: That's fair.
14: If that's a good indicator of friendship.
11: I really don't remember if I took this picture or not. Well, do you guys ever have?
9: I don't remember that one ever being an option.
11: I may have taken this photo.
10: Would you like me to send you a nice real picture that I took of a beautiful creek?
15: Oh, God, would you take that and shut up?
10: It's in Vail, Colorado, and I happen to be in it. It's a selfie, so it's mostly me.
11: Yeah,
10: and then
11: a little bit
10: of the creek. That's fascinating.
15: We should all have pictures.
10: Do you think the 10% of the people that don't change it is because they don't know how?
11: For me, it's just I don't.
15: It's so easy now, though.
11: Do like this photo, but I all honestly just do not care at all.
9: See, no, I felt like maybe in the past you had a girlfriend and you had her picture up and then you took it down and she got upset, so you switched it to this and never looked back.
11: No?
9: Never
11: had nothing like that.
9: Okay.
10: Well, that's a good cover, though.
11: But I bet that happened, yeah.
10: Yeah, that's a smart move.
11: Right,
10: yeah.
11: Just keeping it neutral so you never have to worry about such a thing.
9: Yeah.
11: No.
10: Yeah, that is.
9: If you use the default background, people assume that you're uninspired, unengaged, and lack creativity.
11: You know, which is funny because maybe somebody uses the, because they're living their life.
9: Yes.
11: And they're being creative on their own. And they're doing.
14: If you're living a beautiful, full life, you don't have time to analyze your phone background.
11: Right.
14: All the time.
15: What if your life is your phone?
9: Yeah.
10: Well, that would be 90%.
9: Yeah, that's bad.
14: Dude, I'm getting close. My screen time. Oh, my. I look at that thing. That little graph.
9: I turned it off.
14: Hey, graphs. Yeah. Get that out of here. Yeah. I don't need graphs anymore. I'm not seventh grade.
11: What's it showing?
14: Oh, it's bad. I had like a 7-hour day a couple weeks ago.
11: I mean, isn't that incredible?
10: And how much of that was a Philippine basketball betting?
14: You know what? Get off my case. I wasn't betting. I was also watching it. So it's 2-3.
10: Okay.
15: And by the way, I like to speak on behalf of, if you know what's going to happen, it's not gambling.
14: No.
15: There you go.
9: Oh, okay. Uh-huh.
14: I'm sorry. There's no more whimsy in the world. I can't have.
15: I love whimsy.
10: What else is going on over there?
9: Buffalo Wild Wings is
14: Everyone
9: adding...
14: shut up. We got to listen now. This is important stuff.
10: I think this strikes me as being something that is very original, but I could be wrong.
9: I don't know. They're adding an all-new menu item that may turn some heads. It's called Poppin' Ranch. The powdered, shakeable ranch additive is made with popping candy. Think Pop Rocks.
15: Oh. Okay. Oh.
9: Yeah, a burst of ranch flavor followed by an audible pop and crackle with every bite.
10: I think this, I want to try this.
4: Sick.
9: I'm curious too.
10: I think it sounds great.
14: Yeah, I want to try this, but I don't think I'm going to like it.
9: Yeah.
14: I love
9: Pop Rocks. I did as a kid.
10: Don't you love getting a burst of a different flavor? Like you're eating a sandwich and all of a sudden, oh, there's that. I got that little burst of pickle or whatever it is.
9: Yeah, I'm with you. Pop and ranch can be mixed into ranch or sprinkled directly onto your wings.
15: Don't mess with my ranch.
10: I think this is interesting. I want to try it. I'm not going to prejudge it the way I normally do. It could be really good.
9: Yeah, they're 99 cents a packet, and they'll launch on July 20th, just in time for National Chicken Wing Day. Wilbur, it's a religious holiday for you.
14: July 20th?
9: July 29th is the holiday.
14: Huh. I have time to celebrate. I have to get ready.
10: Yeah, and you can't try this. You don't take Pop Rocks and throw them in a bucket of ranch. That's not going to work. This has got the ranch flavor.
9: Yeah.
10: Odd. Well, I'm sorry, and when is it being released?
9: You can get those at BW3's on July 20th, and then Chicken Wing Day is the 29th.
10: So some of the World Cup people will still be here.
9: Yeah.
10: So they can take them home, because the ranch dressing was one of the big, big things that people from other countries were enjoying here in the USA.
9: Yeah, and the bottles were too big and liquid, and you can't take it on the plane, so
10: there we go.
9: Get the Pop Rocks ranch.
14: Get that ranch seasoning.
9: There you go.
14: I don't think you can find buttermilk sour cream over there to make it with the good way, but
9: yeah, that's
14: that ranch seasoning, that can get you pretty far.
9: Yeah.
10: Sounds good.
9: Yeah.
10: When we come back, what have you got over there?
9: We're going to learn a lesson in periods. Things you guys didn't know about periods.
10: This is actually kind of interesting.
15: The female cycle.
9: It's not new. It's not new information. You boys are so dumb.
11: Well, don't say that. I have not seen the story. I am so dumb, but yeah, not when it comes to periods.
10: Huh. I don't know.
11: You're talking to a Red Wing.
10: This might be particularly interesting to Josh. Because
15: got your Red Wing.
9: Thank you for your service.
10: I think two of the elements of this story would apply to Josh's life. Now, I don't know if he's flowing this week. I know Chick was flowing earlier this week, but he's fine now.
15: Jiminy Christmas on my mother's grave.
9: Is that close?
15: Oh, what the hell? Ever.
11: I don't have a day where I flow. I have 10 minutes every morning where I'm... and you guys just don't know what segment it's going to be.
9: That's fair. Yeah.
11: I know it's not fun for anybody.
14: Yesterday I was walking around and I go, I'm being such a bitch right now. I got to take it easy.
9: You know, people say that. They're like, oh, you work in an office. It's dominated by men. And they're like, it must be so cool and chill. No, it's actually the exact opposite. It's worse than working with women.
11: A bunch of little girls.
9: Yes.
10: Yeah, I like to sometimes, you'll go to lunch and you'll see a group and you can tell it's 8 women that work together.
9: Yeah.
10: Yeah. And they're actually, they're just talking about how much they hate all the men that they work with.
11: The only difference between working with us and a bunch of women is occasionally we do accomplish something.
9: Occasionally.
10: Well stated. Once again, the single Josh Arnie. Let's talk about your money, huh? Put gas in your car lately?
11: Yikes.
10: You may be relying on those credit cards these days, and if you've looked carefully, when those credit card bills come, the interest they charge is, it's legal. I don't know how. I'm not sure who's getting rich on that. But the idea may be to help you out by paying those cards off. One of the ways to do that is to take advantage of the equity you've got in your house. If you own your home and you've owned it for a while, it's probably worth more than you paid for it. A lot more. If you've owned it for 10 years, it's probably doubled in value on the market. It depends, obviously, on your situation. It's worth looking into. If you've owned it for like 5 years, I think the average is 30 to 40% increase in equity. So what you can do is you can refinance it, grab some of that cash, perhaps pay off some credit card debt, knock that out, or do whatever you want. 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
15: 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There's Jess Hooker at the news desk.
9: Hello.
15: There's Willie Griswold.
19: My man.
15: There's Josh Arnold.
26: Hi.
15: There's Ace Cosby.
26: You can't huff everything, Willie.
15: I'm Chick McGee. Hello, Tom.
10: Hello, Chick McGee. How are you, sir?
15: I'm not bad. How are you doing?
26: Tea looks so refreshing.
9: Perfect.
26: The ice looks great. You've got it full, and it's in a glass.
27: It's like cartoon tea.
26: Do you normally drink out of a proper glass?
10: I have discovered that I don't like drinking tea out of anything but a glass.
15: No
26: is
15: kidding.
26: That right?
10: I think a gentleman would drink an iced tea. It just tastes better in a glass than it does in styrofoam. Mm-hmm.
26: No. Okay.
15: My hands are already so cold naturally that I can't do glass anymore. Oh. I don't like it.
10: I mean, I'm not kidding.
26: Yeah, you're done. It's only glass now.
10: Josh? I'll give you an example, Ms. Hooker. You know about food.
9: Yeah.
10: You're an expert chef.
9: Yeah, I am.
10: Don't you? If you get like a really nice filet, say, something you really like, you don't want to eat it on a paper plate.
9: No.
10: You want to have a proper plate with
15: them. I don't mind that.
9: I don't know, but if you're at the grill and you take it off, and maybe that's what's there is a paper plate, and you're slicing it off right there as you're
10: getting,
9: shards
10: of cardboard in your knife. No.
9: Oh, it's nice. Delicious.
27: Josh, this is pre-year time, but these guys know the story. There's a restaurant, we used to go there a lot, and they always had glass to drink with. And one time they switched from glass to plastic, and they made the grave mistake of not telling my father.
26: Right.
27: And I will never forget this. We're out at lunch, and he picks it up with the might of 1,000 men.
26: Expecting a certain weight.
27: And
26: right.
27: A different weight. And he throws it all over himself.
10: That's true.
28: Oh, geez. Oh, they didn't even tell me they changed it.
26: He was furious.
27: And you know when you're a kid, you know how funny it is when your dad gets mad when you're a kid?
15: Yeah. Oh, yeah.
27: We laughed until we got home.
9: Yeah.
27: We laughed the car ride.
9: Yeah. Yeah.
27: He was covered in tea.
10: And I'll have you know, that restaurant folded. I know why.
9: Yeah.
10: That's a true story, because I was used to the heft. They had good tea,
9: yeah,
10: and that's my number one requirement of a restaurant.
15: And the heft good of a nice glass.
10: Brewed tea, not right. out of a gun.
9: Right.
26: Yeah, there is a massive difference.
10: And
9: your dad used to get mad, though, like that.
27: Him getting mad is the funniest thing.
9: Well, he got mad in a meeting, our last meeting, and everybody kind of freaked out a little bit.
27: Yeah.
9: And it scared everybody.
27: Did he make you guys go to your room?
9: No, but he did tell us to leave if we weren't going to listen.
15: but the old timers heard about it. And was, yeah, that's just Tom. That's right.
9: But it was a little.
10: Were you at the famous meeting where I lost it about the T-shirts?
15: Yep. Yep.
9: That
26: sounded like you had every right.
9: Oh,
26: to
9: yeah.
15: This
9: absolutely.
15: Is the biggest mistake in the history of the world, he said.
27: No, I.
15: And that's like 9/11, Pearl Harbor, everything.
10: They were going to do some T-shirts.
9: Mm-hmm.
15: God, I love this story.
10: To celebrate the 4th of July
9: okay.
10: with an American flag.
9: Nice.
15: And
10: this was a meeting in whatever in February.
9: Right.
10: And I said, okay, just make sure that they're American made and printed in the United States of America.
15: Now, right. you're honest that you actually said that.
10: Absolutely.
15: Okay.
9: Yeah.
15: All right.
10: And then, of course,
15: when they
10: cut corners and then they bring these things in, I took one look at them and I lost my mind.
9: Yeah.
10: You know, I was furious.
9: Rightfully so.
26: I just got burned. It was an Instagram ad.
9: Oh.
26: And it was, they make these American flags made out of wood and they're sort of layered and gorgeous and they're handmade on an American farm by an American farmer.
15: Nice.
26: And they're all cool. And I spent like $70 on it.
15: According to the Instagram ad. Yes.
26: 2 days later.
9: Mm-hmm.
26: Your item has shipped. It is currently in Ireland.
9: Yeah. Yep.
26: Wow. Oh man. At least I didn't need it. But I was like, I'm going to support this guy.
15: Yeah.
26: They had a picture of a guy in his shop in like some small farm.
15: Right.
26: Little I know, it's Paddy McClarney.
10: Hey, now don't you go knocking Paddy. He's as American. He's as American as egg foo young.
26: And that was 45 days ago.
9: Yeah.
26: And I haven't gotten an update since.
9: We got to be careful. I had a similar situation where it was a piece of jewelry and it was very pretty and it looked like it was handmade and even in the thing it showed a special needs people making this jewelry.
26: Yeah.
9: And I was on board and I was like, yeah, I'm gonna support this. And I got this Cracker Jack box piece of crap.
26: Yeah.
9: Like 3 weeks later, it wasn't even close to what I ordered. And I have a feeling those people in the picture didn't make it.
26: Right. Yeah, they would have pride.
10: They wouldn't have made something that crappy.
26: Yeah.
10: Yeah, well, I saw this thing. I don't know where it was, an American flag made out of fire hose.
9: Yeah, that's great. Cool.
10: But that's legit.
9: Very cool.
10: Yeah, I want a belt
26: made out of fire hose.
10: I got to find like that those. One. I got to find out one of those. But in any event, I don't lose my temper very often. But
26: that's not true.
10: I was genuinely pissed about that iced tea incident because I had, I think I had like a linen shirt on. The entire thing of tea all over my chest.
27: It was the funniest day of my life.
9: Yeah.
26: How much responsibility do you take for that accident?
10: Well, we used to go there all the time on Sundays. So I'd been to the restaurant many
26: so
10: times.
26: So is the answer essentially zero?
9: Yeah.
27: Zero.
9: This is not
10: but
9: his
10: I'll
9: fault.
10: Tell you what, let's just say you were walking around here and unbeknownst to you, they had done something where when you were going down the steps,
26: right,
10: the last step was an extra 3 inches.
9: Oh, yeah.
10: You ever had that happen?
9: Yes.
26: Yes.
10: Or you go, like, for example, if you go to another country where they don't have standards.
26: Or it's just an ancient piece of architecture where the steps were not. Yeah.
10: Yeah, I was just in the Bahamas and almost killed myself. Because your brain's going, step, step, step, step.
26: You know what? We take that for granted as Americans with modern architecture.
10: Yeah.
15: All the wires are in fuse boxes and everything.
10: Stuff like that.
26: Steps that match.
10: One of my favorite moments, my good friend Mark and I were in the Bahamas. And he and I were just the two of us were having lunch. And what was the other place we'd go to? Not Nassau.
15: Compass Point.
10: No, the other place. Freeport. Freeport. Anyway, so we're in this restaurant. It's kind of this indoor-outdoor restaurant. Mm-hmm. And we're sitting in the sort of indoor part. And he looks up and he's a builder. And the system of joists that they had.
9: Yeah.
10: Do you remember this? They have these sort of clamps that hold them on. They were upside down.
9: Oh.
10: So Whoops. I'm not sure if I'm explaining this correctly.
9: No,
10: but,
9: I understand.
10: This was like we're waiting for the floor above to fall on top of us. Ugh. Yeah, they. Yeah, their building inspector apparently couldn't come that day, Mom.
15: or maybe he came and it looked right fine to him. You know?
10: Yeah, yeah. They were upside down. We lived through it. I'm happy to say that was this. That was the casino that had a gigantic sports book that you couldn't bet.
26: Oh, no kidding.
10: Yeah, it was completely.
15: What was the name of that hotel that we used to stay in?
10: They had a giant sports book.
15: They had a beautiful casino.
10: And you weren't allowed to bet in it.
26: Weird.
10: Yeah, I don't know who didn't get paid off that week, but that's what was going on there. Well, thanks for joining us. Great job this week, Jess Hooker. We appreciate your sitting in for Miss Lee. I think you'll be back here next week for part of the week.
9: You're welcome. Yeah, I'll be back Thursday and Friday for
26: Christmas. All right.
10: Willie G, we'll see you again soon. And Willie G and Mr. Oskay tomorrow night in Nashville, Indiana. It's a special live comedy night at the Old Mill, down by the Old Mill Stream in the haunted Story, Indiana Hotel.
27: The Story Inn.
10: Thank you very much. These are the O'Reilly Auto Parts Studios. 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
9: What's going on?
10: It's a bedaddle. It's a bedaddle.
9: Well, you go over railroad tracks, her feet would come off the floorboard, some superstitious thing like that. You know what I mean?
11: Wow.
9: Or as we'd see a VW bug, she'd punch me in the shoulder. Punch buggy! Whatever. Punch buggy. Sometimes we see like a VW bug with its headlight out while we're going over railroad tracks. All hell's breaking loose up there. Spinning around, crashing my window, breaking everything.
10: Whatever!
9: You ever been on a date where after a couple hours you find it nearly impossible not to say, somebody kill me!
12: We're speaking with comedian Jim Gaffigan. What else is your life? What are you into? Do you have hobbies? Do you like weird food?
13: I am a vegetarian, though.
14: You really? Are?
13: Yeah, well, I'm not a strict vegetarian. I eat beef and pork. And chicken. But not fish, because that's disgusting.
14: I'm with you. Oh,
13: how can you tell when fish goes bad? It smells like fish either way. I can't believe we're still serving fish with the heads on there. What are we, barbarians? I always feel like the eyes looking at me like,
14: you don't mind if I watch where you eat my body, do you?
13: Don't be distracted if a little tear comes out.
14: Oh. Sad salmon. Oh, yeah.
13: Sad I love when vegetarians, they always try and impress you. They're like, I haven't had meat in 5 years. I haven't had a banana in a month.
12: We need Steve Altman.
15: It's the technology. What we can do today. We can put a man on the moon. We can send cameras out to Saturn, take pictures, send them back. Computers. You know, we still can't make a coffee maker that doesn't go... Hell, that wakes me up. I don't really need the coffee now, thanks. I'm awake and irritable. I got one of those cordless phones.
14: Yeah.
15: And those are cool. Mm-hmm. You walk around the house, be outside. You can be in the bathroom now and be on the phone. This is great. That noise? I'm making coffee right now.
12: Tom Simmons is our guest. I understand you've been to Afghanistan, I assume, on one of the USO type tours.
16: The Comics on Duty.
12: Okay. Mm-hmm. Good for you.
16: Afghanistan is desolate, man. Everything is dirt. Every building, every structure is like dirt. We don't need satellite guided bombs. We just should drop water balloons.
14: That'll muddy it. Wow.
16: Turn that place into mud and farmland, and it'll be great.
12: Have you run this strategic idea by the people at the Pentagon?
17: Yeah, it'd save us a lot of money.
14: Amen.
12: This is positively
18: launching
12: brilliant.
18: A massive hydro attack. That's all we're going to do. And,
12: all of these fire bombs are merely drawing it out.
19: And now, we're from helping. The Bob and Tom Archives, we dust off another classic. classic. A moment of frivolity.
12: Welcome back to the Bob and Tom Show.
14: Hello.
17: David Alan Lucas's spirits are high. He got his pot back. California Appeals Court has ruled police had to return 30 grams of high-grade marijuana taken from the Huntington Beach man when he was arrested for possession. The case was eventually dropped, and Lucas claims to have a doctor's prescription for medical marijuana to treat stress.
11: Stress? Stress. You can get marijuana for stress?
17: Apparently.
11: I'm moving.
20: Was there any of the evidence left over?
17: He said he was surprised to be getting back his purple Urkel weed and some pipes.
21: Hook me the blank up right now.
12: Maybe the terrorists are right. How transparent does it have to be? Come on.
20: Well, I think we should just eliminate these stupid laws. And
12: really?
17: Just make it legal.
12: Whatever.
20: Make it legal.
21: What the heck?
12: Well, I'm sure this guy will have a great career.
20: I'm sure he will.
12: Whatever he's doing in Loserville.
20: Well, whatever. He's really causing him a great deal of stress.
21: That's right, population me. Come on.
12: Yeah, Loserville.
17: He's a very stressed out man.
20: Yeah,
21: well,
20: sure.
21: He was stressed out. They had his pot. That wouldn't 30 make
12: grams
21: stress.
12: Of 30 grams. Where was he keeping his 30 grams of pot? In the box that he lives in?
21: Wow.
20: That's right. How they found it. Man, they accidentally ran over his home.
12: Hey, Captain Success.
21: Probable cause.
20: Yeah.
17: Here's one of your favorite things, Tom.
12: Uh-huh. Well, why is the state, how transparent is that? Seriously.
20: Well, everybody knows.
12: I mean, it's one thing if you're having this glaucoma. Keeps the nausea down from the chemotherapy. Sure, give them heroin, whatever they want. Who cares?
20: But stress?
15: I'm stressful.
20: Let me give you some of this.
15: I want the government to provide me with my pot.
12: Really? Why don't we provide you with a cell and 3 squares a day and some regular sodomy, okay? Maybe that'll get your ass in gear.
21: Go to a Bob and Tom show.
12: This is why I'm never going to be in a jury.
20: Yeah?
12: Oh, here's the defendant. More. Guilty! Hard labor.
20: If you were a law-abiding citizen, you wouldn't be here.
12: Hey, if we could turn you into gasoline, pal, believe me, our prisons would be empty.
21: Soylent Green is gasoline is people.
17: Okay.
20: He does make a very good point.
21: You know, you sound like you need some pot.
12: Maybe mellow on a little bit.
20: You're a little stressed out, Tom.
17: You need some purple Urkel. No,
12: this is what's stressing me out. Uh-huh. I am awake at 4 a.m. working my ass off just trying to pay my taxes, and this guy is getting free pot because he's got
20: it's
12: stress.
20: Not it's not free.
12: It's
20: not
12: government
20: free,
12: pot.
17: But yeah, it is.
20: He's
17: supposed to buy it.
20: He's supposed to pay for it. Yeah. I'm sure there's an insurance program that helps him out.
21: Nobody rides for free.
20: No.
21: Man. Come on.
20: That's gas or grass.
21: Come on, man.
12: Does this Blue Cross cover this?
22: Bob and Tom, geniuses in France.
12: Now, our guest in the studio, comedian Tom Segura. Hey, Tom, how are you?
23: Good. How are you?
12: Good.
21: Great.
12: Do you have any tattoos?
23: I do not. I do not have.
20: You know why? Because he doesn't drink.
23: That's actually a great point.
17: That's a big reason why. Hand in hand, don't they?
23: But the thing is, people always tell me, they're like, Tom, you should get a tattoo. Mm-hmm. You should get a tattoo. And I'm like, I know, but first I need a really boring story to go along with it.
20: Yeah.
23: Everybody with a tattoo has some like painfully uninspiring tale about how and when it happened. It's always like, I just graduated from high school, so I'm going to get a sailboat on my beanbag. And you're like, all right, sure, that's great, pal. Sometimes it's good. Sometimes it's like, you know, I love nature, so here's mm-hmm. a butterfly.
20: Yeah.
23: But for every one of those, there's like 1,000. Mm-hmm. We were in Myrtle Beach. And I didn't think Todd could eat that many waffles. So I got the Chinese symbol of loyalty. Right here. You're like, what? Like, I don't know. We were drunk.
12: That's just so true.
20: It is. Uh-huh.
12: Yeah, just the other day, I was somewhere, and some woman had in the back of her neck a bunch of
17: Where are you hanging out these days?
20: Yeah, where are you hanging out these days? You're in a lot of creepy places lately.
21: You see a lot of bad stuff.
20: Yeah.
21: Man.
20: What are you doing?
17: I have never.
20: You're working at a car wash now.
17: I have never.
20: Well, we
17: seen
20: don't
17: a
20: know about it.
17: On someone's neck.
20: Yeah.
21: Are you? You've
20: right
21: got
20: here.
21: A second job.
20: You got
21: at
20: a second
21: car
20: job, don't you?
21: No. Are you working at the shiny car wash?
12: I have witnesses.
21: You are.
12: Actually, she was a very nice woman.

0: coming. Yes.
1: Okay, all right, all right. And you've set a date, I guess?
2: For this coming November.
1: Oh.
2: Yes, okay. In the Bahamas.
1: Ooh, sweet.
3: Now, this is what is called a destination wedding.
2: Yes.
1: Tom, didn't you go to a destination wedding last summer, wasn't it?
3: A couple summers ago, yeah, and it was a great choice. Yes, it was in Virginia, and it was 120 degrees.
4: Wasn't it in Bumfrey, Virginia?
3: Yeah, it was. Yeah, it was.
1: Isn't it like 300 miles from an airport?
3: Yes, it was a great day for me. The deal is all of the guests have to fly in.
5: Right.
3: So, you know, you spend $1,000 on airfare and a car rental, and I just subtracted it from the gift. That's
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1: We recently asked Bob and Tom Show listeners, do you want more Hello Dare, or have you had enough? And the answer was a unanimous no, more.
2: Excuse me, I think you're reading that wrong. 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
1: Shut up and mind your own business. Get out of here. 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
3: Oh.
1: With even more rock from legends like Pink Floyd.
4: Hello Dare. Hello Dare.
1: You too.
4: Hello Dare.
1: We've even paired Marty Allen up with early rockers like Ricky Nelson.
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1: The Big Bopper.
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1: But the Hello Dare craze isn't limited to just one music genre.
3: Oh, no.
1: This Willie Nelson country classic just got a whole lot more classier.
8: Hello, all.
4: Hello there. Hello there.
1: And this catchy Broadway hit is even catchier with this catchy catchphrase.
9: Hello, darling.
4: Hello there.
1: Wow. Now what would you pay? 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
3: Oh.
1: And go. You little It's the best of Hello Dare, Volume 2, only from Bob and Tom Records.
10: Hello, my baby. Hello, my honey.
11: Hello there.
12: My God, that was beautiful. Just say what's on your mind. We're in the O'Reilly Auto Parts Studios.

0: There's Wilbur Griswold is here.
1: Good morning.
0: You know, my dad's name was Wilbur. My grandfather's name was Wilbur.
1: Huh.
0: I don't know how I dodged the Wilbur bullet.
1: No kidding.
0: Feel free to call me Wilbur.
1: Most famous Wilbur?
0: Wilbur Wright.
2: Mr. Ed.
0: Mr. Ed? You know, I can't help but notice, and I have my headphones on, he said that in a snarky manner. Mr. Ed.
1: Well, I mean, it's Mr. Ed's friend, buddy.
2: What's snarky?
1: I think Wilbur Wright may be slightly more famous, depending on your age.
0: Yeah. Wilbur Post, of course, is what you're talking about.
1: Are there any presidents that were named Wilbur?
0: Sure. Wilbur Henry Harrison?
1: Mm-hmm.
0: No?
1: All I remember is...
0: Does that sound right, though?
1: Wilbur Mills, some Washington guy that ended up with Fanny Fox.
0: Yeah.
1: Some whore.
0: F-A-N-N-E Fox with two X's.
1: Yeah.
0: Not her real name, by the way.
1: Yeah, no. Have you introduced everybody? I got lost.
0: There's Josh Arnold.
2: Okay. Hey, Wilbur.
0: There's the snarky Ace Cosby.
2: Wilbur.
0: Thank you very much. I'm Wilbur, and hello.
1: I don't like to... start the show in a negative way.
3: God bless.
2: That's not true.
0: Son of a...
4: You can't just lie on here.
0: You know, it's almost as if you...

0: do want to.
1: I'm going to put a positive spin on this.
0: All right.
1: And would you like it to be in the form of a quiz for Miss Hooker, or do you want to be just to tell you outright what I'm talking about?
0: I want you to do what you want to do, baby.
1: Okay, I'd like you to listen to something very carefully.
0: Okay.
1: This is 36 seconds of quality cinema. This is the audio from a movie.
0: Now, is this actually a movie or one that we redid?
1: No, this is an actual movie.
0: All right. Okay.
1: Starring a couple of excellent actors, many excellent, including George C. Scott.
2: If we know what it is, would you rather us not just shout it out?
1: Yes.
2: Okay.
0: He just said it. I've been here 4 decades. I know exactly what he's going to play.
2: Yes, I do.
1: So we'll see. We'll see.
0: But I don't think Jess has heard this or is aware of it. Maybe she is. I don't know.
1: Yeah. Now, the scene. I can set the scene for you. George C. Scott is looking for his daughter who has run away.
3: Okay.
1: She's a young adult.
3: Okay.
1: And he is posing as the producer of a pornographic movie, trying to see if he can find his daughter because apparently she has appeared in a porno.
0: Okay.
1: So he goes out to Los Angeles looking for his daughter, and he pretends he's a producer hosting a fake audition, and a series of pornographic actors are coming in.
3: Okay, can you tell me what year it is?
1: in the movie?
2: Late 70s.
0: Okay. Yeah, maybe early 80s, but late 70s.
1: Yeah. This guy comes in for the audition with George C. Scott.
4: I'm Dick Black. You're doing a porno movie, right?
5: Right.
4: Then I'm the man for you.
5: Well, I'm glad to meet you, Mr. Black, but I'm afraid you're not exactly the type we're looking for.
4: You mean because I'm black?
5: No, just not the type.
4: What do you mean, not the type? Man, don't you know who I am? I'm Big Dick Black. I've done more porno movies than you ever saw. I work with Harry Reams, Johnny Wye. Not the type? I'm a woman's dream.
5: I'm sorry, Mr. Black. I'm sure you're very good, but at the moment, I just don't have anything for you. If something comes up, I'll be happy to give you a call.
4: I knew this was a scam. This is bull.
1: Oh, that's so great.
3: Okay.
1: Do you know who that is?
3: I don't.
1: It's a very fine actor. You perhaps would know him better from maybe Private Benjamin,
0: mm-hmm.
1: or he was the cop on.
0: He was in a lot of
1: Sanford
0: TV.
1: And Son.
0: Yeah.
3: Okay.
1: Hal Williams, the great actor Hal Williams. What now?
3: Oh yeah, 227. Okay, thank you. Yes.
1: He died at the age of 91.
0: Oh no!
1: A couple days ago.
0: Yeah. Son of a gun.
1: Born in Columbus, Ohio.
0: Yes, sir. Yeah.
1: You're
0: saying it right.
1: He was born Halroy Candace Williams.
0: What's that middle name?
6: Candace.
1: Candis.
6: I thought you said cannabis, like cannabis and Canada combined.
1: Yeah. Sorry. Mr. Williams, actually an interesting guy. He was a corrections officer, a postal worker. Moved to Hollywood kind of late in life and was best known, I guess this says, Officer Smitty Smith on Sanford and Son, Harry Foster on The Waltons, and Sergeant Ted Ross in Private Benjamin. That was a big movie.
0: Yeah, Goldie Hawn.
3: Yeah.
1: And as you pointed out, NBC sitcom 227. Mm-hmm. And his film credits include The Rookie, Guess Who, and Hardcore. that is a great bit of acting.
0: To follow that up, go ahead, tell her the rest of the story.
1: Yeah,
0: that audio clip.
1: And I cut part of that out.
3: Yeah.
1: Because he says, I've got a hung on me.
3: Oh, okay.
0: Bragging about that and bragging about how many completions in a day, if he was working a full day.
3: Okay. Yeah. Okay. Yeah. Oh, well, you want to know what you're getting.
0: It's exactly
1: good.
0: Right.
1: It is good. In the early days of, when I can almost put a date on this, Bob and I had a couple of really nice tape decks. When we were up in Harbor Springs, they're still floating around somewhere. But we would take stuff and edit it, and we taped what you just heard off of a TV feed, and then this was the big day of the answering machine.
3: Okay.
1: I know they don't really exist now, but that was the coolest thing. If you had, and as a joke, we had a. We'd be arrested for this now. We would be fired so fast. We had a receptionist at the radio station, mm-hmm. which, by the way, for those of you that know radio, there hasn't been a receptionist at a radio station in 10 years. We had a receptionist. She was a very shy girl from Indiana.
3: Okay.
1: Very sweet girl. But we would put things on our answering machine and then ask her to call it to watch her response. So we put that, and we'd do something else the next day.
3: Yeah.
1: And we had this really cool four-track, one-way TAC recorder, so we could do some cool stuff. So we put that on there one day, on the answering machine. So if you called, instead of saying, hi, you've reached Bob and Tom, blah, blah, blah, you got it. You got to hear this.
4: I'm Dick Black. Doing a porno movie, right? Right. Then I'm the man for you.
1: Bob. And then it would go on about big Dick Black's protruding
0: after. Tom, I'd like to leave a message. Your mother's in the hospital. I'm not sure what's
1: but
0: going
1: on
0: there.
1: My mom called.
3: Oh, yeah.
6: Yeah, novelty answering
0: machine.
6: You know
0: what? Your mom always got in the way of our fun pranks.
1: And then I can remember. I wish I had the... Then she goes,
0: yeah, it's your grandma. She goes, boy, oh, boy.
1: She goes, well, I think I called the right number. If this is Tom... Poor mom.
3: Oh,
1: it's a classic. But
0: next to that, and when I labeled the TV in the office,
1: yeah,
0: instead of W, you know, whatever, put up instead of CNN.
1: Yeah, we never
0: F you. Yeah,
1: remember there used to be another era. This would have been what 90s.
0: Yeah,
1: not every station necessarily had a floating logo or whatever.
3: Oh, okay.
1: And you could put what is it, a Chiron they call it or something?
0: Yeah, when you switch to the channel, it would show you the number and then what
1: it
0: channel
1: would light
0: it
1: up what channel it was, yeah. And he. Of course.
3: Oh, nice.
1: And instead of CNBC, it was apparently Columbia University.
0: Naval Technology.
1: Northern Tennessee or something. Well, anyway, so sad news about Hal Williams, but had a great career.
0: Kind of breaks my heart.
1: Yeah. Big Dick Black. And by the way, I think, I'll have to check this, I think in the credits, they credit the character as being named Dick Black, B-L-A-Q-U-E.
6: Nice.
1: I think.
3: Okay.
1: Let me check that. I'm not sure, but I remember seeing that at some point. So, anyway, we'll move on. A little salute to Big Dick Black. We'll have more history coming up. Now, you want to give me a sports preview?
0: Sure. We've got the Southport, England. The British Open is underway, and a big-time surprise, your leader after the first round. LeBron has still not made up his mind. If you don't remember history, you're doomed to repeat it. I'm not sure where he's going to take his talents this time, but we're going to keep an eye on LeBron.
1: Your thoughts, Willie? You're the big NBA fan.
6: I don't know, man. It's
0: you know what they're saying? Bam, Giannis now, and LeBron in Miami.
6: That could be fun. I don't think I care. My whole life, LeBron has been taking the Pacers out in the East in the playoffs. We're finally going to be good again. If he comes back to the East, I will not like that. But yeah, he's going to have a little, you know, retirement tour.
1: Would, for nostalgic sake, would he go back to Cleveland?
0: That makes the most sense to me, but I'm from Ohio too, so I don't know.
6: I think Cleveland makes a lot of sense.
0: Yeah.
6: He would make a lot of people very happy.
0: A damn fine team right now.
1: Does he still have a house there?
0: Oh, I'm sure he does, in Akron or whatever. Yeah, I bet he does.
1: All right.
0: Well, what else was I saying before you interrupted me?
1: I was trying to get something interesting.
0: The Major League Baseball game between the Mets and the Phillies Thursday in Philadelphia moved up because...
1: Smoke.
0: Smoky skies. That's right.
1: Did you see...
0: Smoky.
1: Yesterday we mentioned the Mackinac Bridge, which is the incredibly beautiful bridge that goes up to the UP.
0: Yeah.
1: And it looked like San Francisco. It looked like it was foggy. They had to slow down the speed limit because there was so much of that smoke. And then did you see any of the pictures of LaGuardia? There was a thing on the news last night. They show a plane landing and you can't see anything.
3: Ugh.
1: And then the New York skyline is just amazing. And it's I guess they were saying outside of Cleveland, Ohio, you walk around, it smells like you can smell someone's got a fire going.
3: Yeah.
1: So a lot of smoke.
0: The World Cup final this Sunday, 3:00 Eastern Daylight Time. From Jets Giants Stadium in the Meadowlands, a halftime show has been announced. We'll talk about it. And a soccer fan who got a tattoo.
1: I have a question.
0: And I say keep that tattoo no matter what. It was for England winning, so, you know, that didn't happen. But whatever. If you're a fan, you're a fan.
1: Is there during the Super Bowl, the halftime is longer, right? And there have been some complaints about that, actually. But that's
0: players often said it's like two different games. Yeah.
1: Is the halftime in the final game of the World Cup the traditional time, or are they expanding it so they can?
0: No idea. But that would make sense.
1: I do understand that when they added those breaks for this tournament.
0: The hydration breaks?
1: Yeah, that it netted something like $700 million in commercial revenue. So
0: FIFA likes money.
1: Good idea. Makes sense to me. Now, we'll get to that and some other delights, including your mail. You can get a hold of us, BobandTom@BobandTom.com. 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Couple of updates. I got an update on that great story we had about the dog. Remember the Labrador, the black lab that was...
0: Found something on a trail somewhere?
1: Apparently ate the marijuana. Yeah. I got a little bit of an update on that. I wanted to check and see how that doggy was doing. So we'll cover that this morning. Also, we have... it is a national day. It's National Tattoo Day.
0: Tattoos nice. Are filthy, and the people who get them are ne'er-do-wells. And
1: let's see. In this room, we have 2.5 tattooers. Willie, Chick, and then... Miss Hooker, you are taking yours off, I understand.
3: I am, yeah.
1: Okay, so that's all to be two. Josh, you don't have a tattoo, do you?
2: No.
1: Ace?
0: No.
1: No. Okay, there we go. 2.5 tattooers. And we also have...
0: I tell you this, the last one I got, which was a band around my upper arm, hurt so bad, it's going to be a while before.
1: Really?
0: It really lit.
6: What band? The Who? Kiss? AC/DC?
0: A band around my arm.
6: Oh, okay.
0: Actually, BTS is what I got. big fan.
1: Now that would be funny.
0: That is a band, right?
1: What BTS? Is the most embarrassing tattoo? We'll get Jeff Hoskey in here to tell us that.
0: Okay.
1: These are the O'Reilly Auto Parts Studios. 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

0: chick I was waiting.
1: It's a muskrat. Thank you.
0: Muskrat Susie, Muskrat Sam. Now they get together when I fold my hands. Love lingers right on my fingers. Everybody now.
2: Okay.
0: And they wormed and they squirmed and they retched. Oh, desperately gasping for breath. Some men came and took them away. Looks like muskrat gloves.
2: Well, I really enjoyed Christie's muskrat.
1: That was very nice. A choking muskrat.
3: Joined in the studio by comedian Darren Carter.
4: Man, I'm telling you, styles have changed. You know, gangster rap is popular. And say, I can't even fake it. You know, how come I going to fake like I'm in a gang? How scary would my gang be? You know, 15 redheads coming to your neighborhood, you know, out there covered in sunscreen, you know, you know, be like wiping it on, talking about, stop pushing me, Trevor. Damn it, it's so hot out here. You know, our little gang hand sign would be like, you know, when you hold your hand above your eyebrows, trying to make sunglasses, yeah, squinting our eyes. You know, we wouldn't be talking about West Side, East Side. We'd be like, hey, let's go inside.
5: Shade.
4: Yeah, shady. That's what we'd be on, the shady side of the street. We'd only be in neighborhoods with big trees, and we'd be like, shady side, fool. You know, 15 redheads talking about shady side. We stay inside because we get sunburned. When we go outside, shady side.
6: And then I was going to talk about washers and dryers, how the new washers and dryers are going to email us in Texas when a load is done or a lint filter needs to be changed.
2: Brilliant.
7: Yeah, that's a good idea, too.
6: I don't know. Like we don't get enough emails from people. Now I got to talk to my appliances? Yeah. That's the last thing I need. I'm out to dinner. Oh, who keeps texting you? Oh, yeah, my dishwasher's pissed off at me. The fridge thinks its door is open. The cable box is on. The whole house is angry. I got to get out of here. Enjoy your dinner.
2: That's great. Is that true, though, about the texting appliances, or is that a premise?
5: I guarantee
6: that. No, that's absolutely. I read about that, and I was so like excited. I'm like, I'm going to get this on the Tonight Show before everybody else starts doing jokes about washers and dryers. And, of course, I forget it, and I sit down and say,
8: you'll do the next time. Don't worry about it.
2: That's a great joke, though. That's,
6: yeah.
7: A man claimed he couldn't help himself when he guzzled 7 bottles of a spiked lemonade drink in the aisle of a supermarket. A 43-year-old Wisconsin man told police he was a recovering alcoholic and had been sober for 16 months being driven to drink and downing the bottles of Jack Daniel's Lynchburg lemonade in 15 minutes and placing the empty containers back on the shelves. He 15. Was cited for retail theft.
1: Oh, so he'd go grab one, drink it, walk around the store, then go back and put it back?
5: No, did it all in 7 bottles in 15 minutes.
7: 15 minutes, Tom.
5: He had to just plant himself in the liquor aisle.
9: Yeah. Must have had an opener with him, I
5: guess. Mm-hmm. Or there'd probably a twist.
10: I wonder what triggered it. Was there something that he had seen in aisle 4 that bothered him?
1: His wife.
3: Yeah. Right now, this is the Bob and Tom All Day Replay. 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Next up, it's Bob and Tom After Hours. 4 hours of Bob and Tom archived classics and CD cuts on Bob and Tom Radio 24/7.
11: 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We're in the O'Reilly Auto Parts Studios. 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
12: Hello.
11: There's Wilbur Griswold.
13: Hey, good morning.
11: Good morning, Willie. There's Josh Arnold.
14: Hello.
11: Hello. Is that the most often used word for echoing? Hello.
13: Oh, yes. It's typically the first.
11: I bet it is. Hello.
14: Hello. Hello.
11: There's Ace Cosby.
14: Hey.
11: Hello.
14: Hello.
15: Is echo itself a close second? Echo.
11: Echo. I bet it is.
13: Yeah.
1: You think?
11: I bet it is. Yeah. And then third is penis. Penis.
14: And then now batting, Manny Mota.
11: Mota. Mota. On deck,
5: Pedro Barbone.
11: Barbone. That's for you Reds fans. Pedro Barbone. Hello, Tom.
3: Hello. Now, this is the segment of our program where we ask you, the listener, to write us. Email is the...
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3: And we started off yesterday with a letter from a woman that had a T-shirt that said, I can drive a stick.
12: Right.
3: And the question was, if you see this on a woman, do you think that there's kind of a sexual, little hint there. This comes to us from Kristen. She writes, I was listening to your show. I heard the email from the lady wearing the shirt that said, I can drive a stick. I agree with Tom, which
6: I find myself flabbergasted. I would read the shirt being a female as well as being sexual.
13: Even with a picture of a witch
7: holding a
13: broom, which is what it was.
7: Yeah, right.
12: You really have to put that context in there.
13: It changes everything.
12: Right.
13: Yeah. But you won't put that context
6: in there. Your Honor, this evidence has not been reviewed by the defense and is therefore inadmissible.
12: Yeah, you know, I can understand why you didn't include that evidence, because you are a liar, so you don't want to put that in there.
11: He's an expander. Lies pretty harsh.
6: In my defense, I didn't know that until I got the other piece of paper that had the picture of the shirt on it.
7: She sent the picture later.
6: So
13: no, she didn't. It's on. It was on the same. It was on the bottom of the letter.
6: Read from top to bottom. I don't read right to left. You commie.
11: The term "jump to conclusion" was made for your father, Tom Griswold.
12: You gotta stop calling people communists when you get caught in a lie.
13: He's right. I am a.
11: We could be. Hey, we could be commie any minute. Okay, yeah. So stop it.
6: Hey, the way things are going,
12: you don't want to be the old man that cried commie. Eventually, you have to call a guy a communist.
6: Although, I am still pissed.
12: You?
6: That red used to mean left. Now it means right. How the hell did that happen?
13: That's not true. No, red used to mean communist. Absolutely. But the red and blue for Republican Democrat were not related to
11: and
13: that.
11: And you thinking communist is left is an interesting look into your brain.
6: Left always meant red.
11: Communist. I don't know if it went that far.
13: They're different.
11: And as
13: they're
11: a different thing.
6: Did you ever see the movie Reds?
11: What am I doing?
13: Yeah, that's about communists.
11: What am I doing? Why am I arguing? Yes, it is, Lefty.
6: By the way, Kristen then writes, I am a 44-year-old female who's never grown up or grown out of the perverted stage in my life. Well, Kristen, you're our kind of people.
13: Yeah, we're glad to hear it. Oh, but Kristen, were you to see the full shirt, I don't think you'd see anything sexual about it.
6: I still think that would be kind of saying I'm hot.
13: Saying I'm hot?
6: Now, if you...
11: What, do you want to grab a stick?
6: It says, I can handle a stick or whatever it says. Or drive a stick, rather. Can you drive a stick, Willie?
12: No, I can't.
13: It's a broom pun.
12: We've gone over this. But you should be the guy that knows if I can drive a stick, right?
6: I think I'm going to have to get another car.
12: Why is that?
6: Because I want to have a stick.
11: Mm. That is like, I don't know, 9 accidents waiting to happen, I think.
6: I had a 280Z 5-speed, one of the best cars I've ever had.
12: You should get one just so you put your phone down while you drive. I'm all for this. This will actually keep you driving safe.
6: Yeah, I think that's I think that's true for everybody.
7: Yeah.
6: If you're driving a stick, you're a better driver because you got to pay more attention. You got a clutch.
11: I drove a stick, but I never paid more attention.
7: Is your baby car a stick?
6: Do they make your baby car in a stick?
11: Oh yeah,
6: they do.
11: You can't find them. Yeah, but
6: that'd be a good one. What did we find out?
11: I'm still trying. It's not over.
6: What was it? 6% of cars sold now are a stick.
11: Is that right?
6: Not very many. In any event,
11: you have something over there.
6: I do.
11: All right.
6: I'd rather have you go.
11: Okay. Dear Bob and Tom Show, I have kept this tag from my recliner for over 40 years. Heard Chick talking about the Naga yesterday. That's right. This recliner is made of actual real-life Naga hide. That is the Naga hide animal.
6: Oh, wow. Yes.
11: That I think Lazy Boy made that famous.
6: The Naga hide animal looks like kind of a fat kitty cat with weird teeth.
11: Like and red eyes.
6: And didn't it have a voice?
11: It would have to. Yeah, I would think so. That was the advertising lots of cartoons back then.
6: And Naga hide is fake leather, right?
11: Yeah.
6: Is it still out there?
11: I'm sure they call it something like PLU leather or something like that.
7: They call it vegan leather.
11: Vegan leather? Oh. That's another one.
7: Yes.
6: What?
7: They call fake leather vegan leather.
13: Yeah. Sure.
7: And charge you just as much.
6: Yeah. Oh, is this so if someone doesn't want to have animal products in their automobile?
7: Uh-huh.
6: I did not know that.
7: Yeah.
6: Wow. Hmm. Well, that's handy.
11: Dear Bob and Tom Show, hello, Tom. I don't know if you remember me, but about 15 years ago, I worked in Schoolcraft, Michigan. I waitressed at a small restaurant that serves some of the best liver and onions in the area. I remember serving you and Bob on more than a few occasions while working there. I remember you both coming in, your significant others, and you'd always order the liver and onions with your onions cooked extra crispy or something like that. I can't remember exactly. I remember having a great experience serving you both, even though I knew nothing about you or the show at the time. My boss assured me you guys were big deals and told me to make sure you had a great experience.
6: Oh.
11: I guess I did because I was your server every time. Now it's crazy to think 15 years later, I listen to your show every morning and reminisce about the times I got to serve you both liver and crispy onions. But I'm curious, do you remember, Tom, the name of the restaurant?
16: I don't.
11: I'll give you a hint. It was named after the owner's dogs. This is Cassandra.
16: Help me. What's the answer?
11: It doesn't say.
16: Oh, jeez.
11: What do you think of that? Cassandra, send us the name
16: of
11: them.
16: I hope the dogs didn't have those traditional dog names. Welcome to Fido's.
7: Right.
16: Could hear it spots.
11: I thought this was going a lot different direction.
7: Oh, I thought this was Miller Lite and Grapes.
12: Yeah.
13: There's not a picture of a 32-year-old man on there.
11: By the way, Chick Jr. And,
13: look at his eyes.
11: You know what Warren Zevon said? I took a waitress home like I always do. Yeah.
16: I have two friends that got to meet one of their children when the child was 18.
7: No kidding.
16: Oh, yeah. You know one of them.
7: That's, I do?
11: Oh, that's got to be.
16: Oh, yeah.
7: Uh-oh.
16: I'll tell you off the air.
7: That's okay.
11: That's an afternoon.
7: I love these.
11: That's a weekend.
16: Yeah. Now, this is a letter from a frequent writer, good friend of the show, from Piedmont, South Carolina. Pat Lennon writes...
11: Where airlines were invented. Piedmont.
16: You suggested, Tom, to clean dog hair from your car, take a leaf blower. So you open, yes, you open all the doors.
12: That's what you're doing nowadays?
16: Oh, among other things.
11: He's brought that technology into the studio. God. He has canned air that he does every morning. I'm not sure if he has it over there right now, but he'll blow it all over his work area, blowing dust all over our studio.
16: You mean
11: that's it. That? Yeah, and throws it just in the air, and we're coughing.
16: Yeah, you got to make sure that there's a nice breeze, and then you open the car, you blow everything out. But also, then you take one of these babies.
7: Yeah.
11: A lint roller?
16: A lint roller.
11: What do you got there, a lint roller?
16: Yeah.
7: You don't have the brush? The brush that you use on your interior to get all of the...
13: And those videos are convincing, aren't they?
7: It works. I have one.
13: Wow.
16: That may be what this letter is about.
7: Oh, okay.
11: I have a brush with arrows on the brush to tell you which direction to go to take out the lint. Oh, yeah.
16: He goes, the leaf blower works. I've had problems with dog hair sticking to the carpet. I go over it with a vacuum cleaner, but it just moves the hairs around. It's like Velcro. It's stuck there.
7: Mm-hmm.
16: Now, have you seen the work gloves that have rubber on the palms?
7: Yeah, that's what it is. Yeah.
11: Oh, yeah. Sure.
16: Get 3 pairs for $5. You brush the hairs with the rubber. It loosens it, and then you can vacuum it easily. I have a Golden Retriever and a Springer Spaniel. I can attest to you it works.
13: Yeah, but why would you ever try to change Tom's mind on how to do it?
16: No, I don't know. What is he talking about?
13: What are these gloves?
7: I don't have the rubber. They look like dishwashing gloves, but they have little bristles on them that are rubber.
16: I've got to get these.
7: But I don't have the gloves. I just have the brush. It's a really long brush like this.
16: Because I have two white dogs.
7: And yeah, I have a white dog too. Same.
16: That's what I got in my car all the time.
11: Well, can't you just blow a hose through the interior of yours? Because there's holes in the...
7: There is, but it's just for draining water.
11: Oh. Okay.
7: Yeah.
16: An obscure request. I'm not sure I can find it.
7: Uh-oh.
16: It's for a Pinkerton Bowden song that has the line, "Ain't no woman like a one-eyed goat." I'll do my best.
11: That's a great song. "Ain't no woman like the one I got." And I can't remember who did it, but...
16: Oh, but
11: I forget that Pinkerton Bowden.
16: "Ain't the woman like a one-eyed goat" is not necessarily.
11: They're implying bestiality.
16: Yeah,
11: there, are they
16: not just blind. I'm blind.
11: Oh, okay.
16: Okay, right. Very good. Back to you. What do you got?
11: Dear Bob and Tom Show, this is Tom Speak. My name is Missy. I live in West Virginia.
13: Hi, Missy.
11: Almost heaven. I've been listening to you guys since 1999.
13: Wow.
11: In 2001, I was a single parent of an amazing 4-year-old boy. We were going to Captain D's, kind of a Long John Silver's place.
13: Sure.
11: On the way in, I asked him what he wanted, and he said, "Yes, I know what I want, and I'm going to order it." We go up to the counter. The cashier is waiting. She asks for our order, and with all the enthusiasm of a very confident 4-year-old, he says, "I'd like dog biscuits."
13: I know what he means.
11: The cashier looks surprised, and of course, I'm laughing so hard I'm crying. I finally squeak out, "He means hush puppies."
16: Oh.
11: He's 29 now and will never live this down. P.S. The other day, I couldn't think of the word pants. I called him leg sleeves. Thanks a lot. It's Missy in West Virginia.
7: That's good.
13: Are you guys hush puppy fans?
11: Love.
7: Oh, gosh, yeah.
11: I love hush puppies. I love the bits of breading at the bottom of the... You can get those, right?
7: Oh, Long John
13: Silver's. Long John Silver's, yeah. You can order just the crunchies.
11: I want to say cracked one, but that's not right. Yeah, it's crunchies or something, yeah.
16: So here, Bob and Tom Show. This is for Miss Hooker.
7: Okay.
16: "Like you, I am an avid baker," writes John. "Knowing Christy's profound dislike of mayonnaise, I suggest she do the following. Make a chocolate cake with fudge cream and Miracle Whip frosting.
17: Yeah, we did that.
16: You used regular mayonnaise, right?
17: Yes, I used regular mayonnaise. Yeah, I used Hellman's.
16: But you put it in the actual cake mix, am I correct? Not the frosting.
17: Yeah, not the frosting.
16: And it was wonderful.
17: Yeah.
16: So what are you substituting in a recipe when you put mayonnaise in it?
17: That's your eggs and your oil. That's all mayonnaise is.
16: Yeah.
11: You can make your own mayonnaise.
16: But her point is, since Christy's not here, I'm reading
17: this. Yeah.
16: Don't tell Christy you've done that. Have her try the cake, see what she says, then tell her it's mayonnaise.
17: No, I'm on a good side. We're not gonna test
16: it. It's not
17: that.
16: Like she's allergic to it and she's gonna
17: Not like she's gonna
16: go into on-air seizures because we dosed your cake.
11: You obviously have never upset her in a serious way.
17: We're not even gonna test it. We're not gonna
11: let's just move along.
16: Okay, how about this? How about you make one of these mayonnaise infused chocolate cakes for me and Josh?
17: I could.
16: We'd like that.
13: Listeners don't believe us when we say Christy is the hallway bully.
11: Exactly right.
13: When these mics go off, she pushes us around and treats us
11: I sit closest to the door, and I get up to go out. Sometimes she elbows me out of the way.
13: I've seen it.
11: To get to the hallway. She's awful.
13: She trips people.
11: Dear Bob and Tom Show, yesterday, July 16th, 1945, the sun rose twice that day, my friends. 5:30, 45 seconds. Trinity test, a successful atomic test.
16: That's
11: Alamogordo, New Mexico.
16: Mountain time?
11: Eastern Daylight Time.
16: That was Eastern Daylight Time?
11: 5:39, Mountain Time. So it would be 7:39:45 our time.
17: Oh, my God.
15: I wonder if you saw it from Arizona. What time zone were they on? Because they don't even celebrate daylight savings.
16: Oh, dear God. I forgot about that.
11: My name's Christian. I listen in Atlanta. Hello, everyone. This story for Chick regarding the Trinity test. My father-in-law, and Tom's going to love this story. And I'm waiting. He was born in Midland, Texas, late in the morning of July 16th, 1945. His father, B-17 pilot, who completed 16 bombing runs over Germany on D-Day and the weeks after, was stationed in Alamogordo in what is now known as Holloman Air Force Base to train B-17 pilots. Around 3 a.m., their time, I guess, so mountain time, he received a call that his wife was going into labor in Midland. He hopped on his motorcycle, much like Top Gun, and headed east. About 2.5 hours later, near Carlsbad, New Mexico, he saw a bright white light and felt the ground shake.
13: Crazy.
11: He stopped, shook his head, wondered what those boys were up to, and continued on his journey.
13: Wow.
11: Kristen in Atlanta.
16: Wow. Yeah, that was the first detonation of an atomic bomb in 1945 on that yesterday's date. And it was the fat boy, right?
11: Yes.
16: That was the one that was dropped on Nagasaki, not the same type.
11: Little man went Hiroshima.
16: Yeah. I've read the Oppenheimer book,
11: Little Boy,
16: which is amazing. He was in that movie. They sort of get a lot of it right. Chain smoker, obviously super brilliant sailor, and an expert horseman.
17: Okay,
16: but one of his favorite things to do was he would like to get his guests drunk. And he would famously make all these weird cocktails.
17: Really?
16: Yeah. Can you imagine going to the smartest guy in the world's house and he's whipping you up a margarita?
17: That's fun.
11: And this is from X. We had that email a couple of minutes ago about you and Bob being at a restaurant.
16: Right.
11: In Schoolcraft, Michigan. You got liver and onions. The waitress sent us an email. The name of the restaurant, Schnauzer's.
16: Okay,
11: do you remember
16: that
11: one
16: rings
11: now?
16: A bell, yeah.
11: No?
16: Yeah, yeah. And
17: you think it's possible that two guys went in there and said they were Bob and Tom?
16: Well, I mean, this many years ago, I don't know.
15: 15 years is not correct.
16: Could be.
11: It might be. Yeah, it would have to be longer than that.
16: I don't know exactly.
11: I can't remember the last time we went up to him.
16: But I do love liver and onions.
17: That's true. Yeah, I do too.
16: I'm a huge
17: liver guy.
16: With you. Josh, you're into the liver, right?
13: Yeah.
16: Chicken or beef?
13: Both. I like both. If I'm making it at home, it's beef.
17: Yeah.
11: I could eat a river of liver and an ocean of fish.
13: And actually, I get calf.
17: Oh, okay.
11: No kidding.
13: Yeah.
17: I have lamb at home.
13: Lamb liver?
17: Yeah.
13: How's that?
17: So good.
11: Lamb,
16: wow. Really?
11: Liver, lover?
17: Yeah, cooked rare. Perfect.
16: Wait a second. Wow. I don't think I've ever tried that.
17: Oh, yeah. You like it.
16: We have electricity here. I think you could whip some of that up for us.
11: So much for iron, poor blood.
17: Liver and eggs?
13: You soak it in milk first?
17: I don't.
13: They say, because we like the liver flavor.
17: Right,
13: but
17: yeah,
13: if you
17: do
13: want
17: too.
13: It a little more mild, they say go ahead and soak it in milk for a little bit and then cook
17: it. Oh, okay. I did not know that.
16: Do you ever eat liver, Willie?
12: No, but growing up, you would have it around the house.
16: And it stinks up the house.
17: Yeah.
16: And it does have a very weird mouth feel.
17: Yes.
12: I think I would like it now, but I think that when I was a kid, it was so gross, and you kind of made a show out of liking it, and I think we made a show out of not liking it.
17: Yeah.
12: Maybe I could get into it now.
17: What about chicken gizzards?
13: Yeah, I don't get them often.
17: There's no health benefits.
13: Right, right.
16: My dogs get those.
17: Yeah.
16: Yeah, they love them.
17: Yeah.
16: They're very tasty.
18: How about that chicken neck? You like a chicken neck?
13: I feel on her neck like a cone cob.
18: That's right. I'll be out in the backyard. Whitland, grab me a chicken
13: neck. Give me that yard bird neck.
18: Chut, chut, chut.
16: Coming up.
18: Teeth nice and wide.
16: I don't know who these guys are. Well. Coming up, we have news from the world of anthropoid apes. No, of monkeys. Sorry. We have emus in the news.
12: You got monkey business?
16: We got monkey business. We got
13: a great monkey
16: story.
12: I found monkey business actually pretty serious business.
17: Yeah.
12: People are smuggling those things. Monkey business, not always funny, you guys.
13: Right.
12: Yeah. Very dangerous monkey business.
16: This is a happy...
18: Monkey business means faces getting torn off, doesn't it?
16: Yeah, that's chimp.
18: Oh, they
13: same with business. Horsing around. That can be very serious.
18: You're kicked in the balls by a horse. Yeah, or the boy, face. Oh boy.
16: Let's see, where was he? A world record coming up in the world of basketball.
18: Someone's talking. Oh.
16: And we got, for the ladies, I'm going to mansplain some menstrual news for you.
17: Oh, good. I can't wait.
18: On behalf of everyone, we cannot wait. Yes.
16: It is a period piece. Okay, right now.
18: But you've gone in and you've done the walk, though, haven't you? You've gone in. To the pharmacy or the grocery store.
16: Are you
18: gotten
16: kidding?
18: Supplies.
17: Of
18: yeah.
17: course.
16: I have purchased tampons in the Bahamas.
18: Yeah, yeah. Yes,
16: at a store where...
18: Wow.
17: Is there anyone in this room that wouldn't do it?
13: Oh, I would. I have no problem doing it. There's zero embarrassment.
17: Yeah. Yeah. No, okay.
18: As a matter of fact, I would do it, walk up to the cashier, and slap it down on the counter, and I go... What do you think of that?
13: Yeah. I look at her and go, that's right.
18: That's right.
13: I'm a hero.
18: Suck on that.
13: Yeah.
16: The problem was in the Bahamas, let's just say, they didn't have the variety. I've purchased them here in the recent past.
17: Yeah.
16: And I mean, they've got more tampon types than there are salad dressings. Mm-hmm. And I think there are 100 types of salad dressings.
17: There are a lot.
16: But yeah, in the Bahamas, it was like, I'd like the Bale O' Cotton. Yeah, do they make those in a size smaller than a tennis can?
18: Okay. All right.
16: A lot of bleeders, I guess, in the Caribbean. Now, where was I? Oh, I know. Want to talk about money?
18: More than anything.
16: Maybe you're having some debt issues right now, credit cards. Everything's really expensive. We know. Shut up. I don't want to hear about how much money I owe. But if you'd like to maybe... Yeah, it's serious out there
18: it's
16: right
18: my
16: now.
18: Business.
16: I put gas in my car yesterday. You know that some of the gas places, they cut off when you hit $100?
18: Oh, yeah.
16: It's unbelievable. So if you've got some issues, maybe you'd like to grab some of the value of the home you live in. If you've lived there for a few years, it's probably worth a lot more than it was when you first bought it. 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
18: Hey, welcome back to the Bob and Tom Show. We're in the O'Reilly Auto Parts Studios. There's Jess Hooker at the news desk.
23: Hello.
18: There's Willie Griswold.
24: Good morning.
18: Good morning. There's Josh Arnold.
24: Hey, Chick.
18: Hello, Josh. There's Ace Cosby.
25: Howdy.
18: Howdy do. And I am Chick, or Wilbur McGee, whatever. And by the way, Wilbur McGee is available in a certain underscore fashion on Instagram and X. I might take a look at that.
24: All right.
16: And that's your dad's name.
18: And my grandfather's name, yes.
16: Yeah, wow. Wilbur and Wilbur Jr.
18: Wilbur Jr. I would have been Wilbur. Well, no. My grandfather was Wilbur Charles. That answers some questions. And then dad was Wilbur Eugene.
24: All right.
18: Call my grandfather Wib.
23: What is this? Find your roots?
18: That's right. And another
23: what
18: thing.
23: What are we doing?
18: I'm related to Estes Kefauver.
16: Really?
18: I'm not sure. Who that is.
24: You don't say.
18: Yeah.
16: That's a name you don't hear much.
18: Nope. The one that popped into my head.
16: Little baby Estes.
18: That's right.
16: Where was I? I just lost my place in life. I don't know what I'm doing, why I'm sitting here. Although I think the name Wilbur Jr. would be a cool name for a band.
18: Oh, really? That's not bad.
23: Okay.
16: Oh, yeah. Wilbur Jr., I could see them opening for the Strokes.
12: Yeah?
16: Yeah.
12: Yeah.
16: Nice. Speaking of Wilbur's, that's one of Willie's nicknames, and you're doing a special show with Jeff Oskey coming up in Nashville, Indiana at the Story Inn Saturday night, and I bring it up because... by all accounts, the Story Inn is haunted.
23: Yeah.
16: And do you have a letter about that?
23: I do. I have a letter from Indiana Jimmy. Does he write in often? Is this a friend of ours?
24: I don't know.
23: Oh, okay.
18: First time I've heard about Indiana Jimmy.
23: Okay. He says that he has stayed at the Story Inn. It's a beautiful place, and he'll never hesitate to return. But one of the three experiences that he's had there was a little scary. And let's see... So he was staying in the Story Inn, and as they were going to sleep, it sounded like people were ballroom dancing upstairs.
18: Oh.
23: The next morning, they go to breakfast. They're talking to the owner and said, hey, our upstairs neighbors were pretty noisy. And she said, actually, there was no one staying upstairs.
24: We haven't had someone upstairs in decades.
23: Mike Mark and his wife, Michelle, went and stayed at the Story Inn and had the exact same experience where it sounded like people were walking upstairs the entire time and there was no one upstairs.
12: Wow.
23: Yeah.
12: I hate this. You know what? I think I'm safe. I do think I'm safe because I've taken mushrooms at the Story Inn and nothing scary happened.
23: Really?
12: Oh, and well, I think that is the ultimate test of faith.
23: That's fair.
12: Yes. I'm not going to do that this time, by the way. We have a good show we have to do.
23: Yeah.
12: But yeah, I think I'm... I just don't like ghosts, and you guys are trying to scare me. Everyone's trying to scare me. I think
16: people have the wrong idea. They're happy ghosts. They're dancing ghosts.
23: Yeah, apparently
16: that's
23: ghosts
16: cool.
23: are. Yeah.
18: Yeah, they're not off your head.
16: I think the movies are what made ghosts scary.
18: Yeah, they gave ghosts a bad name.
16: The creepy music?
23: I don't know.
16: Did you ever do the Haunted Mansion at Disney World?
23: No.
24: That's fun. That's
16: great.
23: I'm not into ghosts. I had a ghost experience as a kid, and it freaked me out for life.
24: The Haunted Mansion is more cute.
23: I hope so.
24: And cool.
16: When you get toward the end, they go through this beautiful, it's a classic old-time mansion like in the movies. And remember, then they're dancing ghosts. But the best part is, let's spoil it if I tell her what they do.
23: No,
18: isn't there a very prominent cross-dresser in the Disney Mansion?
16: There's a spot where you're in this car, and all of a sudden, and it's pretty dark.
18: Oh, yeah,
16: the car flips to the side.
18: And you look at a mirror.
16: And you see yourself in a mirror, yeah. And there's a ghost sitting between
23: oh,
16: you.
23: Oh, that's, yeah, that would scare
13: yeah, it's
23: me.
13: Cool.
16: Oh, it's
23: fun.
16: Great.
23: Yeah.
24: And the narrator's like, make sure you don't take any visitors home with you.
23: Yeah.
16: I do it every time. I'm a semi-grown adult. I
13: no, so that's fun. That's a fun mm-hmm. ride.
16: Yeah. I'm planning my Disney trip for the fall right now.
23: Oh, nice.
16: As a matter of fact.
18: Don't know why we can't do a couple shows down there.
13: Make any sense, but hey, what are you going
16: to do? Okay.
18: Kiss my ass. What do I mean?
13: Yeah, I guess we'll just go grabbing our hats.
18: you hear that, Josh? He gave us the high hat. Did you see that?
16: Someone wants to fork over 80 grand for the sponsor of the trip. I'll be happy to.
18: I'll have to move some things around, but all right.
16: mention their name.
13: 4 or 5 days on that.
16: Dear Bob and Tom, I was visiting my 96-year-old dad. Oh, that's great. He was a huge music and comedy fan. I was out for a dry feeling, kind of nostalgic, knowing my time with him was limited. I put... what are you chuckling about?
18: Why would you read that part of the letter?
15: Yeah, because it's kind of a bummer.
18: It is kind of a bummer.
16: Well,
13: all of our time's limited. I would like to hear limited. This guy's story. I think it's nice.
18: Yes, I would like to hear it without that sentence.
16: I put Spike Jones into Pandora in my car. What does that mean?
13: It's similar to a Spotify. It's a listening
18: Pandora,
13: app.
18: Spotify.
16: So this is one of those things. Is this like an algorithm?
15: Yeah.
16: That it'll, searches?
15: It'll create a genre around that idea.
16: Okay. After a few songs, the famous song Der Fuhrer's Face came on.
18: Oh, yeah.
16: The next song was but the Bob and Tom Band in Camel Toe. And then the Curly Shuffle.
13: Nice.
16: That's from Gary in Cedar Rapids.
13: All right.
16: Wow. Because I love the song, The Curly Shuffle. Are you familiar with that, Willie?
15: You know what? I am, and I'm not sure if I'm proud of that.
13: Mm-hmm. Oh, gosh, if you're not, then you need to leave. It's one of the finer one-hit wonders of the 80s.
16: And then Gary from Cedar Rapids is kind enough to write, P.S. I'm apologizing right now for mentioning this, because I know it'll ruin everyone's day except for Tom. Tom, after The Curly Shuffle, they played Hungarian Goulash by Alan Sherman. Again, I apologize to everyone for mentioning it.
13: All right.
16: I love Alan Sherman. This is the season. Hello, Mutta. Hello, Fada. A classic.
18: If there was ever an example of perfect timing in popular culture, it would be Alan Sherman. Yeah. He would not have been popular at any other time in the history of the world than when he was.
16: I think, I mean, there was...
18: I can't tell you.
16: Is there anybody like that?
18: What a bunch of claptrap.
16: Is there anybody like that? I mean, the Weird Al peaked in the early 80s.
13: Well, he didn't peak in the early 80s. No. I think he peaked with Even Worse.
16: What was that?
13: His Bad.
23: Yeah.
13: The album Bad.
16: Okay.
18: Remember, so, I'm Fat, or what was it? Was that Fat for Bad?
13: But he's continued to stay relevant.
16: Yeah, but I mean...
13: But Alan Sherman has.
16: Yeah, are there any... What's the last time a really silly song went to number one on the Billboard charts?
13: Oh, probably that Minecraft thing, that Chicken Shack.
18: Oh, yeah.
23: Baby Shark.
15: Chicken Jockey?
18: What about... Yeah. Was CeeLo, the FU song, was that considered?
16: But that's not
18: kind of a fun
16: Hello
18: song.
16: Mutta, Hello Fada.
15: It's novelty-ish.
18: Well,
15: I don't
18: act
15: saying,
18: like
15: Hello.
13: No, the CeeLo song gets played.
18: Yeah.
16: Well, I
13: Hello
16: never.
13: Mutta, Hello Fada just doesn't get the airtime.
16: That's because
18: you want to guess the percentage of our.
16: That's because the left-wing commies that run the.
13: Well,
16: oh,
13: you know,
16: sorry.
13: Some of them are against Alan Sherman.
18: Oh, he was on a list. He was in front of Joe McCarthy. You damn right he was.
16: Okay.
18: Tell me something, Mr. Sherman. What am I holding in my hand?
16: And I still contend the band Lynyrd Skynyrd is named after that line in that song.
18: Nope.
16: You remember
18: Lynyrd
16: Skynyrd?
18: I've seen 4 documentaries about, and they all say it's the gym teacher,
15: gym coach,
18: Lynyrd
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8: We'll see. It could be a work in progress.
1: Oh, okay.
8: Like, I've never played this front part so before. So.
5: Really? Oh, okay.
8: So it's something totally different.
5: I can't wait.
8: Oh, good.
1: Okay.
8: Well, one day the cartoon animals reverted to their natural state, and all the kids agree it was a sight to see when they peeled off the paper and they all ran free. On the day the cartoon animals reverted to their natural work, they threw off their anthropomorphic ways and totally went berserk. And it was Smokey the Bear choking on a camper. Smokey the Bear choking on a camper. Smokey the Bear choking on a camper. Bambi's on the turnpike riding on a fender. oh, Mickey, that dirty little rat got a mouth full of cheese and his head in a trap. Donald's in a Chinese restaurant booth with a ginger glaze and no sailor suit. And it was Smokey the Bear choking on a camper. Smokey the Bear choking on a camper. Smokey the Bear choking on a camper. Bambi's on the turnpike riding on a fender. Rocky's just a roadkill squirrel surprise. Only flying being done, being fun by flies. Bullwinkle's. Uh-oh, that's why I ran out.
5: Oh,
8: Bullwinkle's in the woods far away from here with a radio collar and a tag on his ear. Smokey the Bear choking on a camper. Smokey the Bear choking on a camper. Smokey the Bear choking on a camper. Bambi's on the turnpike riding on a fender.
18: You better write that Bullwinkle part down. Yeah,
8: you like Bullwinkle?
18: Before you forget it.
1: Just made that part up, huh?
18: Yeah.
5: My.
1: Well, play the part you screwed up again. I missed that.
8: Oh, good. We're doing it's splicing time again. You're going to weave me.
1: And where's the part you got lost? Do that again, seriously.
8: What part did I get lost?
1: Well, you got lost everywhere. But then,
9: there was a chord change. You started singing
1: in a different key.
8: Right. Oh, Mickey, that dirty little rat got a mouth full of cheese and his head in a trap. Donald's in the Chinese restaurant booth.
1: Yeah, start there. Do that again.
8: Okay. Donald's in a Chinese restaurant booth with a ginger glaze and no sailor suit. Oh, Smokey the Bear choking on a camper. Smokey the Bear.

0: Rocky's just a roadkill. Squirrel surprise. Only flying bean done by Dean Bean. Rocky's just a roadkill. Squirrel surprise. Only flying bean done by flies. Bullwinkle's in the woods, far away.
1: You're doing the wrong chord now there. Start with the Rocky thing and get the right chord at the end.
0: Rocky's just a roadkill. Squirrel surprise. Only flying being done by flies. Rocky's in the woods, far away from here. Bullwinkle's in the woods, far away from here, with a radio collar and a tag in his ear. Smokey the Bear choking on a camper. Bambi's on the turnpike riding on a fender.
2: 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We dust off another classic. classic. A moment of frivolity.
1: Comedian Dan Davidson is here, and Dan is indeed going to ask his girlfriend to become his fiancée shortly, and she happens to have been born in Vietnam. Mm-hmm. We've been talking off the year. You actually are, in fact, learning Vietnamese.
3: Like, when I talk to her, when I tell her what I've learned or whatever, she just laughs. She's like, I can't believe you're pronouncing it that well, and you know what you're saying.
1: Well, it sounds like you're devoted and ready to rock with this thing.
4: Where are you going to live? Are you moving there?
3: Maybe. Uh-huh. We're still up.
5: Where's there? Colorado?
4: Colorado.
5: Right. Rocky Mountain High.
1: Do you ski? No,
6: Saigon is there.
5: Saigon.
1: Pardon me?
3: I haven't since I was in college or something like that. Mm-hmm.
1: If you live in Colorado and don't ski, what's the point?
3: Well, I'm not living there yet, but yeah, I will.
1: That'd be one more positive
3: I will get
1: reason.
3: A season pass.
1: One more reason to marry her, I mean, really.
4: In Tom's eyes.
1: You're okay, but, you know, hell.
6: Yeah, Tom, well,
1: hell.
6: I'm cool
1: with you. Vail's 2 hours away. That's what really sold me on your ass.
6: Yeah, does she have a sister? I'm asking for a friend. Yeah. Uh-huh.
4: So are you going to have a big wedding?
3: Have you talked about that? It's weird because her family would be small.
4: Right. Mm-hmm.
5: They're small. Well, of course, they're Vietnamese.
4: They're Vietnamese. Five feet tall.
6: Yes.
4: Yeah.
1: Mm-hmm. Is there any racist stereotype that you haven't possibly brought up?
5: I'm just saying, I don't think it's racism to point out obvious facts.
1: I know it is.
6: There are no.
1: I think it is, frankly.
6: How many Vietnamese in the NBA, chick?
5: Zero.
1: No. Now, are you going to do a destination wedding where you're all
3: probably
1: like
3: yes.
1: do it in the Bahamas
6: Everyone
1: or something?
6: No.
3: They will probably come here because it's probably cheaper that way.
1: It's kind of inconvenient. I mean, hell, they've already come all the way from Saigon. Isn't it a little much?
3: Yeah,
5: they climb up on the roof to catch the copter. I mean,
1: yeah, Jesus Christ!
5: What are you going to make them go? Good Lord!
1: Are you going to have the wedding on the boat? You cruel son of a bitch!
5: Just make them put all their belongings in a cart and drag it here. I mean, or there, wherever we might be broadcasting from.
3: They will get on a. Man.
4: Oh my God!
1: Maybe a neutral location that's convenient. You know, St. Louis or Chicago.
3: Everybody would have to travel.
6: You know, I'm not a real big fan of weddings, but I hope to get an invite to this.
5: I'm going to be front row. I'm going to put a bamboo walk on my head, and I'm going to sit there.
4: You're in the wedding, remember?
5: I am in the wedding.
3: Yes, traditional. Look at the garb you're going to be wearing.
1: You'll be wearing a name tag that says, my name is not Charlie.
4: It's Charles.

0: All right.
1: We'll, can you stop making this up?
0: We'll move on to
2: I
0: the next.
2: I forgot about that.
0: Your,
1: now, where is the milk
0: your
1: bottle?
0: Your witness.
1: Where is the milk bottle, Nutsy? Is it, is
3: it's
1: it in the
3: my
1: bedroom?
3: Sink.
1: It's in your sink. Remind me, you never to have dinner at your home. What sink? The bathroom sink?
4: There's two sinks in the bathroom, yeah.
2: And so one of them has a milk jug in it that you
4: yes,
2: urinate.
4: That way.
1: So there's just always
4: I'm collecting my urine to put on my hostas so the deer don't eat them.
2: And
4: don't,
2: how's that work?
0: Don't no, look, he's don't, collecting don't, his urine so he can stare
4: like,
0: at it.
4: Don't look at me like I'm like, nuts.
1: When you say it like that, it seems totally reasonable.
0: You are one.
2: It's totally normal.
0: Yeah, you're.
1: So there's always a hint of urine in the air at your home? Is that...
4: Mm-hmm. No, just
1: because the jug is there. And...
4: No, I take the urine, then I take it outside and pour it on the hostas.
0: Why don't you just walk outside and piss on the hostas?
4: Because there might be snakes or something in the bugs on the floor and the of the ground.
0: Oh, okay.
1: Nature. The floor of the ground.
0: The floor of the ground.
4: The other day I was out there and there was a toad scared the bejesus out of me. You know, I'm standing there trying to take a pee on my hostas like your average American, and this huge toad came jumping over my foot.
1: So now the
4: deer are really scared because there's poop all over.
5: Bob and Tom.
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1: Hey, welcome back to the Bob and Tom Show. We are in the O'Reilly Auto Parts studio. There's Jess Hooker at the news desk.
2: Hello.
1: There's Willie Griswold.
9: Hey.
1: There's Josh Arnold.
10: Hi there.
1: Hi there. There's Ace Cosby.
11: Hi.
1: Hi. I'm Chick. Hello, Tom. What's going on over there?
4: For your dining and dancing pleasure.
1: You've got half the room ready to dive at you if you play a certain thing. I'll tell you that.
4: Are you familiar with the 1876 opera La Gioconda?
2: It's my favorite one.
1: Yeah. I've got all the t-shirts.
4: Yeah, it's a Dance of the Hours from that great opera.
1: That's right off the top of your
4: head. It was actually adapted in the 1960s in the United States of America into this contemporary classic. Recognize this music?
1: Nope.
4: Oh, you know, so
1: if this is playing here, what's playing in hell?
4: This was famously used in Fantasia.
2: Did
4: you ever see that Disney thing? And
2: Fantasia.
4: The whole deal was they re-released it in the 60s and everyone was supposed to get high on the bad marijuana.
2: Right.
4: Yeah. Ugh, boring.
1: This is boring.
3: You were just mad because no one invited you to the Fantasia party.
4: Okay. As you could, you'll remember the music, and then it was adapted by Mr. Alan Sherman and company. Here we go,
3: Mr.
4: So you think it's just
1: as Krusty would say,
8: this was funny for about 5 seconds.
12: Hello, mother. Hello, father. Here I am at Camp Granada.
4: Remember this?
2: Yeah,
12: camp
2: I do.
12: It's very entertaining. And they say we'll have some fun if it stops raining.
4: Oh, it's the greatest camp
10: when I was a
4: ever.
10: Kid, dude, I loved
2: it. I did,
10: it.
2: Too.
4: Really?
2: My mom would sing
10: it
2: that
10: would
2: song
10: show,
2: all the time.
10: Because we listened to oldies in the car mm-hmm. all the time. That's what my parents had on. And this would come on, and I was overjoyed as a child.
4: Yeah. And let's say a special hello to all those great camp counselors out there.
1: Now we're full-grown people.
4: There's so many.
10: Yeah, exactly.
4: I love all those camps out there. You get the kids away from cell phone, no screens, having a great time.
1: Sure.
4: My girls have been to a bunch
10: you
4: of different camps.
10: You guys have
4: camps.
10: The weirdest camp fetish. It's so odd.
1: It is
10: people
1: odd.
10: People like camp, and I get it, but yeah. I mean, the way you guys just harp.
1: Both of
10: harp,
1: you. You've somehow passed it on to your poor
10: exactly.
1: son.
3: Can I say, all I said was sure, by the way. I just agree.
10: You wanted sense. To say more.
1: There's sense. I sense.
10: Yeah.
1: I
10: sense
1: a lot of
10: still.
1: Sensing going
3: of
1: on.
3: Of course
1: here.
3: I liked camp. Camp was how I could get away from him. I mean, what are you talking about? It's so a great vehicle for a kid out there.
4: My 10-year-old went to a...
3: Do some archery, get away from your crazy old man.
4: My 10-year-old went to a different camp last week. It was a sports camp she went to, and it was held at a nearby large university.
2: Yeah.
4: She got to live in a dorm with a friend of hers. They're both 10.
10: Oh, man, that must have been exciting.
4: So they've been there for like...
3: Hart
4: been,
3: did this?
4: Yeah, so...
3: Did she burn it down?
4: It was the greatest. So it was so funny because she'd been there for about 3 hours.
10: She was on a balcony yelling, nerds!
4: She was waving a Palestinian flag. She's getting into the whole college thing.
10: She wants to go

0: Columbia like you do.
1: Yeah. I'm trying.
2: So she's, no, I call her and she's on her whatever it is iPad thing doing a visual FaceTime call, whatever it is. And she's got the thing so I can see. She's kind of giving me a tour of her dorm room.
3: Yeah.
2: And she's already ecstatic.
3: Yeah.
2: Because they've got their own room. They're 10.
3: Yeah.
2: Two 10-year-olds.
1: How fun.
0: Is it all sports?
2: It was a lacrosse thing.
0: Oh, fun.
2: But so anyway, so then she's walking around showing me stuff. And then I said, could you show me the floor? Because all I'm seeing, here's the window.
3: Right.
2: You know, and here's the paintings. And
0: just beer cans.
1: Yeah. Oh, yeah.
2: But she's been there.
1: No, Josh, she's not 10. She's not going to drink for one more year.
2: She's been there 2 or 3 hours. And, of course, her entire suitcase looks like a bomb has exploded.
3: Right.
2: Everything all over the floor.
3: That's fun. That's
2: what great. A blast, though. Now, when you were a kid, I'll ask you this. Did you ever get to stay in a hotel when you were a kid?
0: Yeah.
2: And it was
0: always just unbelievably exciting.
2: And I think this, I'd like to find out if this is a worldwide thing. If whatever culture, you get into a hotel room when you're a kid, you get on the bed and jump up and down.
0: Yeah, probably.
2: I always
0: do
2: that. I do it to this day just for
0: just be careful of the ceiling fans if there are.
2: Yes. Okay. But if you get a chance, Hello Mudda, Hello Fada.
1: If you get
2: what
1: a chance,
2: give it a listen. It's fun. Now, I'm sorry. Do we have any more letters over there, Chick?
1: I am fresh out.
2: Okay, I got a pretty good one here.
1: All right.
2: We had a news story a couple days ago. I want to say $50.1 million was the sale price for a T-Rex, and it was purchased by an anonymous buyer. I'm speculating. I think it was Jeff Bezos. I think he's going to put the T-Rex in the lobby of his boat. I hope whoever bought it puts it somewhere where kids and we all can see it.
1: That'd be cool.
2: This is a nice letter. Elizabeth writes, heard you guys talking about the T-Rex known as Gus. Gus is named after Gus Licking. That's his name, his real name. He was the landowner where the dinosaur was found.
0: Oh, okay.
2: He passed away before it was completely excavated, but he got to see them find some of the early bones. There's a great video on YouTube about Gus. In general, most dinosaurs are named after the people who find the fossils or who own the land where it's found. Stan was another T-Rex found in northwestern South Dakota. Sue the T-Rex was found about 100 miles from here and now resides in the Field Museum in Chicago.
0: Yeah, I was going to say Sue is one of the more famous.
1: Sue used to be in the Children's Museum in Indianapolis growing up. I love Sue.
2: Yeah, that's great that they put him where you can see him. When I was a kid, my favorite thing was going to the museum where they had a brontosaurus bones and brontosaurus, my favorite dinosaur. Now they've renamed it something again.
1: I don't have a favorite dinosaur. Do you have a favorite dinosaur?
2: The left wing of our country renaming everything.
0: It certainly wouldn't be the brontosaurus. No. I like, you know, it was a thrill seeing them in Jurassic Park, but if I'm going favorite dinosaur, I'm going something ferocious.
2: Yeah. Oh, the brontosaurus was cool. And then on the Flintstones where they slide down and...
0: I did like that.
3: Yeah.
2: I think the brontosaurus was always portrayed as the friendliest of dinosaurs.
1: Speaking of Jurassic Park, did you see Sam Neill died a couple days ago?
2: Yeah, sad.
1: That's a bummer.
0: I know, dude. He's I've always admired him, his work a lot.
1: Yeah, he's wonderful.
0: Very understated.
2: And a lot of really good independent.
1: He was in Peaky Blinders. Great. Great actor.
2: Now, since we're doing obituaries.
1: Uh-huh.
2: And great actors. Once again, Hal Williams has passed away. For those of you not familiar with him.
0: And you're probably not.
2: I'll play. Oh, he's incredibly famous.
0: No, he'd know who?
1: No, not.
0: I'm not saying he was a good actor, but not incredibly famous.
1: I guarantee
0: famous.
1: You the word margins is in his obituary.
2: How dare you? Wasn't Private Benjamin one of the biggest movies of the year that came out?
3: It was also 40 years old.
1: But it was mostly about Goldie Hawn, you know, and the poster and her crying.
2: God, he was Harley Foster in The Waltons. He was.
0: No one remembers that.
2: Sanford and Son, he was Smitty Smith.
1: When he was in The Waltons, did he have a lot of friends?
0: Yeah, no kidding.
3: What?
0: Were there a lot of rifles pointed at him?
1: Did The Waltons, did Earl Hamner or whatever the hell that kid's name is?
0: Did people often say, what do we have here?
2: Okay, so Miss Hooker.
1: Welcome to the Waltons.
2: Excuse me, I'll talk to someone who's sane in the room. Miss Hooker, can you hum the theme to Sanford and Son?
3: Oh,
2: I rest my case. I rest my case.
3: Yeah.
2: Sanford and Son, great show.
3: But I don't know who you're talking about.
2: He was the cop, the black cop, and there was the dumb white cop and him, and they'd go and they'd try to explain to Mr. Sanford.
3: I'm so sorry, but no. I do not know that man.
1: He was you in, big dummy.
2: He was also in the movie Hardcore.
4: 227. He was the five.
3: That's right, who I right. know. That's how I know him. 227.
2: The point is, the point is, fine actor died at the age of 91. So I'm sad to see him go. But he and it was
4: isn't in, it though? What are we gonna do?
2: One of my favorite movies.
4: Hollywood will never.
2: And he's in the movie Hardcore, where he's going to audition
1: after Shutdown Production. For George dim C. the lights Scott. On Broadway. Hal Williams died.
2: I'll play this one more time because they're not gonna play this like on ABC News tonight.
1: Well, I hope
2: when they do their tribute to Hal Williams, they're not gonna play his portrayal of Dick Black.
1: I tell you what, if they do a tribute tonight on right, any right. of ABC, CBS, or NBC, that's all I'm allowing. Right. It's Hal Williams. They even mention it. I will give you $50.
2: It was
1: Monday
2: on ABC
1: morning.
2: Last night.
1: I don't believe
2: it. Yeah, it was. David Muir wasn't there. It was some.
5: You were watching
2: lady.
5: Turner Classic Movies last night. You're lying.
1: God knows what you were watching. So, I thought it was ABC.
2: The
1: News.
2: Great actor Hal Williams, who I'm the only one who has any respect for, died at the age of 91, and he's portraying Dick Black auditioning. George C. Scott's trying to find his daughter, so he's holding fake auditions for pornographic actors.
0: If you don't want to hear this, you've got time to get your oil changed.
2: Here it comes. And this is
1: what's
2: once
1: the
2: again,
1: definition of hell?
5: Wait, give more
1: repetition.
2: Here
5: give more context. Give more.
6: I'm Dick Black. You're doing a porno movie, right?
7: Right.
6: Then I'm the man for you.
7: Uh-huh. I'm glad to meet you, Mr. Black, but I'm afraid you're not exactly the type we're looking for.
6: You mean because I'm black?
1: No.
7: No, you're just not the type.
6: What do you mean, not the type? Man, don't you know who I am? I'm Big Dick Black. I've done more porno movies than you ever saw. I work with Harry Reams, Johnny Wye. Not the type? I'm a woman's dream.
1: Here it is.
7: I'm sorry, Mr. Black. I'm sure you're very good. At the moment, I just don't have anything for you. If something comes up, I'll be happy to give you a call.
6: I knew this was a scam. This is bull.
0: And George C. Scott is wearing a hilarious wig and mustache.
1: Yes, he is.
0: Yeah. Now, don't be fooled. That movie is dark as anything.
1: Oh, really?
0: Yeah.
1: Yeah, you don't want to watch that if you're not ready to cry for about a half hour.
2: And George C. Scott's... obviously, is such a great actor in that.
0: Yeah.
1: I
0: think this is
1: pretty good in everything.
0: Top five theme song.
1: You think?
0: Of all
2: it's
0: time.
2: Quincy Jones, right?
1: Yeah.
2: This is awesome. And this was a great show.
1: I like this part, the funky part.
0: It really does break down.
1: Oh, yeah.
0: The bottom drops out.
1: And more cowbell. The funniest thing ever spoken in the history of the world. More cowbell.
5: Oh, man, I love Will Ferrell.
1: Shut up.
5: I can't get enough of that Will Ferrell, dude.
1: 11.
2: All right. Thank you very much.
1: You're welcome.
0: Man, that's a good
2: one. Now, what's coming up in sports?
5: The bottom drops.
1: From Southport, England, we've got the British Open. LeBron James still don't know where he's going to play. He might just go home and sit on the couch for the next season. Who knows? We got smoke interrupting sporting events up in the area where the air quality is not great. And the World Cup final halftime show has been announced.
2: A gigantic swath of the United States.
1: The artists for the World Cup final Sunday in New Jersey.
2: And the halftime show for the Sunday finals is... a lot longer than it normally would be.
1: A lot longer.
2: Yes. Ah. So you may get some.
1: It would have to be.
0: Are there some good artists?
1: Yeah.
0: All right. A
2: couple.
0: People we know or?
3: Madonna. Oh, yeah. Madonna. Gotcha.
1: Justin Bieber, Madonna, Shakira, BTS.
0: Oh, I didn't mean for.
3: Oh.
0: I was just asking.
1: Yeah. No.
2: I'm sorry. We're all confused. What are you doing?
1: Wait a minute.
0: I was just. I
1: Madonna,
0: was,
1: Shakira, BTS, Burna Boy, Gustavo Dudamel.
0: I was helping build the tease.
1: P.S.
2: Oh, so it's not tease. So don't give away the Justin Bieber.
1: Justin
2: part.
1: Bieber. He's trained a monkey to sing for him. It's amazing.
2: Okay.
0: Holy cow.
1: There's going to be some sleight of hand, some close up magic.
0: Whoa.
1: Yeah.
0: This will be really something.
1: Is this your card?
2: Well, right. No. That'll be Sunday. Things that rhyme with Sunday. How about Hyundai?
1: Hey.
2: Get into the Hyundai Getaway Sales event. Why do they call it that? 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
1: Get away.
2: That would include, by the way, the most popular SUVs like the Hyundai Santa Fe and the great Santa Fe Hybrid, the Tucson or the Tucson Hybrid. Christy Lee loves her hybrid. She says she gets about 35 miles per gallon. There's also the Elantra. 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We've got all kinds of cool stuff. I don't think we have any more obituaries.
1: I'm going to give you a hint.
3: Oh, we do.
2: We do?
3: Yeah.
2: We got more.
1: Going to give you a hint about sports.
2: Hmm.
1: The Buffalo Bills have not officially done this, but a lot of people on the internet have decided the Buffalo Bills helmet should look like this for the coming season. Now, do a little addition in your head.
0: I know what it'll be.
1: That's exactly right.
2: Oh, yes.
1: We're coming back with that.
2: I think I know what it is. It's also National Tattoo Day. You could get that tattooed on your face.
1: Filthy humans who have tattoos.
2: Okay. These are the O'Reilly Auto Parts Studios, and this is the Bob and Tom Show.
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13: Mr. Obvious Show, I am your host, Mr. Obvious. Let's take a call. Hello, Mr. Obvious Show.
15: Hello, is this Mr. Obvious?
13: Speaking.
15: Hey, Mr. Obvious, long-time listener, first-time caller.
13: Uh-huh. What seems to be the problem?
15: Well, here's my problem.
13: Shoot.
15: My wife and I, we finally decided to take a trip to the beautiful San Fran.
13: Cisco.
15: Where's Cisco?
13: San Francisco.
15: Oh, Twin Cities, eh?
13: Yeah, that's right, Twin City.
15: Well, cool. We might try to get there sometime, but we decided to go to San Fran. So first day we get there, I go out to see the sights on my own while the wife took a nap. So I walk.
13: Uh-huh.
15: Finally, I get to one of them coffee shops that they got there.
13: Uh-huh.
15: And I figure, I'm in a fancy coffee shop. I'm going to try me one of them cafe lattes.
13: Oh.
15: With milk.
13: Latte means with milk.
15: What's that?
13: What you said is the same as saying I'll have a cafe milk with milk.
15: Right, yeah, you got to have it with milk. That's the only way they're good.
13: Okay, please continue.
15: Yeah, so I have my cafe latte with milk.
13: Mm-hmm.
15: I go to pay for it, and I realize I forgot my wallet back at the hotel.
13: Oh.
15: Right. So I says to myself, what would I do if I was back at home?
13: Uh-huh.
15: Well, I decide I'll hitchhike. So I go out on the street there, and I stick my hand up, and pardon my French, Mr. O, but dang it if somebody doesn't stop on a dime.
13: Huh.
15: Right then, just came by and picked me up right there.
13: Yeah?
15: Yeah, it was pretty cool. It was a race car driver to boot.
13: Did you say a race car driver?
15: Yeah, he had those checkered flags, the race car flags all over the car.
13: Mm-hmm.
15: And, real fancy car, had all kinds of electronic accessories and junk inside.
13: Right.
15: Well, I kind of felt sorry for him.
13: Sorry? Why is that?
15: He had this big old bandage on his head.
13: Uh-huh.
15: His head was all wrapped up.
13: Yeah.
15: I got kind of worried and thought, well, maybe he's had some kind of head injury or something.
13: Mm-hmm. Should I get in the car?
15: Right, exactly.
13: Yeah. Mm-hmm.
15: Well, Mr. Obviously seemed to drive fine.
13: Mm-hmm.
15: And he took me right where I was going back to the hotel there, and it was great and everything, but I think that head injury turned him mean.
13: How so, caller?
15: Well, Mr. O, he tried to rob me.
13: He tried? You mean he asked for money at the end of the ride?
15: Exactly. I go to get out of the car, and I said, thanks a bunch.
13: Uh-huh.
15: Well, hold on, where's my money, And it's really weird. He was real specific about it.
13: Oh, really?
15: Yeah, he was robbing me for $12.56.
13: Hmm. Caller, sounds to me like...
15: Like a robbery, yeah.
13: No. I think what you got a hold of there is a taxi cab. Yeah, they charge people money when they drive you wherever you want to go, and you pay the fee for whatever the trip costs. It's a service in the big cities.
15: Oh.
13: Mm-hmm. It's a cab.
15: Oh, Oh, well, now that's making sense, because I thought he had a misspelling on his paint job there. I thought it was supposed to say car. Cab, huh?
13: It's C-A-R, but it said C-A-B.
15: B, right.
13: Ah, yeah.
15: Made the connection.
13: Join us again next time on the Mr. Obvious Show.
15: Mr. Obvious?
13: Yeah.
15: That whole cab theory is kind of making sense now. They have a lot of people riding around in them.
13: Mm-hmm.
15: Yeah, that explains it. Cab smelled like an old whore.
13: Yeah.
1: Right now, this is the Bob and Tom All Day Replay. Today's Bob and Tom Show replayed back to back to back. Next, it's Bob and Tom After Hours. 4 hours of Bob and Tom archive highlights, classic, and CD cuts.
16: 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Shut up.
1: 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Hey, welcome back to the Bob and Tom Show. We're in the O'Reilly Auto Parts Studios. Jess Hooker at the news desk.
17: Hello.
1: There's Willie Griswold.
18: Hey, man.
1: Hey, man. There's Josh Arnold.
19: Hi.
1: There's Ace Cosby.
20: Hello.
1: Hello, hello, hello. I'm Chick, and it's time for Sports Tom from the NHTSA Sports Desk.
2: Yes.
1: Are you ready?
2: I certainly am. What have you got?
1: Apparently, bald eagles have built a nest in Patrick Mahomes' backyard.
0: Is that right?
1: Somehow. And has caught the World Wide Web, www.
0: They've built an airy, if you will.
1: Yes, they have. And I believe we have video of Mahomes' backyard. There's a majestic eagle in the backyard and just hanging out. Wow. There they are.
18: Who beat the Chiefs in the Super Bowl 2 years ago?
1: Eagles? Was it the Eagles?
19: Yeah. I'm too fat to fly.
18: That's kind of tough, isn't it?
1: Nick Foles?
18: Is that kind of bad?
1: I know how much Tom loves Eagles.
17: I like that.
2: Well, the thing is, a few years ago, in fact, it was during COVID. I used to live about 1,000 yards from here in kind of a wooded area, and we were pulling out of the driveway, and Kelly goes, "Look, there's a bald eagle." Well, you're thinking, right? And by God, there was one. And the funny thing about him is they almost look. They look so much like the guy from the Muppets, the eagle and the Muppets.
17: Yeah.
1: Well, Sam?
0: They're not blue.
2: They have that really, that beak, that really serious look.
1: Well, yes.
2: But when you see them in person, it's almost comical.
1: Do you know that eagles, when they get old, their beaks become almost worthless and they have to go up and tear their beaks off so a new beak can grow?
2: Wow.
1: Into their old age.
0: Absolutely not true.
17: That's not true at all.
1: Look that up.
2: In any event, there was an eagle's nest right near here. It was on the news. It was very
1: cool. The older
2: they
1: get, the feathers become a comb over.
0: They call it a beakoplasty.
2: Right. I see.
1: And speaking of the AFC and the NFL, the Buffalo Bills have released their latest helmet as a tribute to the gentleman at Yellowstone National Park that was flipped into the air by the bison. As you can see, there's... And I'm not sure what they call the bill. I'm sure he has a name. Buffalo fans could weigh in on that.
0: But isn't that just brilliantly humorous?
1: It is the bill.
2: You guys don't know comedy. You're putting down Alan Sherman and Hello Mudda, Hello Fada. And now this guy with his ridiculous suspenders getting heaved into the air.
0: America, the world, it's over. Yeah. We don't. This is the bit's done.
18: Oh yeah. Yeah,
2: no.
1: The guy getting flipped in the air in Yellowstone.
0: It's done.
18: We don't want to hawk two of this. We don't want this guy to have a podcast in 2 weeks. Let's let this one go away.
2: Is there like a museum of the short-lived,
18: like the 15 minutes?
0: Yeah, this show. Anytime you talk, you are the museum of the short-lived.
1: You are the curator.
2: I mean, this morning we mentioned Fanny Fox.
18: You did.
2: And I'm just saying, there are these people who are famous for 10 minutes.
17: Yeah, Marty was like, that guy is probably, he probably listens to the show. He's a fan of the show. You should contact the hospital and try to get him on the show. I said, no, Marty, I'm not. I'm not contacting the hospital.
1: Marty's a homeless man who lives around here somewhere.
2: Yeah, okay.
0: Contacting a hospital is funny. Hey, wouldn't it be okay if we...
1: Hi, I'm Chick McGee from the Bob and Tom Show.
0: Go ahead and wake him up.
2: We have a segment we call HIPAA Schmippa.
0: Tell his family to get out of there so we can talk to him.
2: Now, by the way, no. Technically, they should be the Buffalo. I mean, Buffalo should be. I mean,
1: Buffalo Bisons, right?
2: Should be Bisonville.
0: Well, there weren't Buffalo then there.
2: Mm-hmm.
1: In Buffalo,
0: yeah,
1: Western New York.
2: Those are bison.
0: But historically, there have been buffalo and bison in the area.
2: No.
0: I don't know. I need to see the article you read. Mm-hmm. Gosh darn it.
18: It's just boring guy stuff. That's what it wants to do.
1: You know, there's facts, and then there's
0: I'll Google right now. Were there ever buffalo in the America?
17: You know there were.
0: I know there were.
2: We have John from Custer, South Dakota, weighing in.
1: Well,
18: what's John got to say?
1: What's Custer, South Dakota named for? And what's the high school? The Custer Losers? What's
2: that? Okay, probably not the Arrows.
1: Yeah, probably not.
2: The distinction between buffalo and bison. There are Cape and water buffalo, none of which are in North America or in Europe. Technically, we have American bison, but they are called incorrectly buffalo.
17: Okay.
2: So there you go.
18: Here's a question, though. If we're all incorrectly calling them buffalo, then after a certain amount of time, aren't we just correctly calling them buffalo?
2: I guess you can make that argument.
17: Yeah.
18: It's not like we talked to the buffalo and asked them what to name themselves.
0: That doesn't always work. Because right now, I could call what we're doing interesting, and I could continue to do that.
1: Uh-huh. Right.
0: But that doesn't make it so.
1: Yeah. That certainly doesn't
2: make it so. So you like to identify as someone who is intelligent.
0: That's right.
2: But not necessarily. I got it.
18: And we can call it interesting. Still definitely not funny by any means.
1: No, God, you know? No.
18: Still not the goal of the show.
0: Even if we accidentally stumble into interesting
2: but I think
0: comedies.
2: There should be.
1: Fool yourself is what I'm
2: I just think
1: about.
2: At the end of the show, there should be the most obscure reference of the day.
18: Then you'd win every day.
2: No, I think Chick's going to win it with his letter about Alamogordo.
1: Alamogordo, New Mexico, and the guy who got on his motorcycle for the birth of his child and saw
0: that doesn't count.
17: Yeah, that's
0: not obscure.
18: That was a cool story.
2: Well, the
18: I like
2: event.
18: That story.
2: I guess that's pretty significant for many.
17: No.
2: That bomb thing. Never mind. I take it back.
0: Yeah, well, Fannie Fox or whatever has to be the most obscure that was, so far.
2: We were talking about the name Wilbur because that's one of my nicknames for Willie.
18: Mm-hmm. Thank you.
2: And Chick's dad was named Wilbur, as was his grandfather.
1: My grandfather.
2: And I could remember what most famous Wilbur's. I said Wilbur Wright and Wilbur Mills. I forget what he was. He a senator or something or congressman? I don't know. Some Washington guy, and he was
1: no idea
0: what era.
2: I don't. What was?
1: I'm going to say
2: 70s, maybe.
1: Yeah, it had to be in the 70s. Had to be.
18: Wilbur, because it definitely sounds like it's like oil barony Wilbur, but it also sounds like like a cartoon bird Wilbur. Mm-hmm.
0: There was a cartoon bird named Wilbur on Garfield and Friends. Yeah, U.S. Acres, that part of Garfield and Friends.
18: Really?
0: Yes.
18: I was unfamiliar with him. I'll have to check out his work.
0: Honestly. Wonderful.
2: But you get these, I'm trying to remember, what was the name of, what we talked about, Megan Marshak, the one that was
1: trying to
2: dress the dead body of Nelson Rockefeller mm-hmm. during some.
0: Was Wilbur also the name of the pig in
18: Charlotte's
0: Web?
18: That's some pig.
17: Oh, yeah.
18: I hated that. That wasn't good for me. I was a chubby kid. I was already Wilbur. And then we read a book in school. There's a pig named Wilbur.
0: Yeah.
18: No. That was ammo on the plague.
0: There's an Arnold the pig as well.
18: I'll tell you that right now.
2: Well, here we go. Fannie Fox was an exotic dancer who became one of the most famous figures in political scandals of the 70s.
0: Wow.
2: Known as the Argentine firecracker and the Tidal Basin bombshell. And she's,
0: So she was the Fawn Hall of
2: yes,
0: her time?
2: Yes. There's another good one. That Fawn Hall was what the Gary Hart.
1: And Fanny, she spelled it with two N's and an E, right? Fanny Fox?
2: Yeah. And that was her stage name. She was actually Argentina's own Annabelle Edith.
18: Oh, like Chuck E. Cheese.
0: Was Fawn Hall Oliver North's shredding secretary?
2: Wait a minute. Oh, you could be right.
0: Who was Gary Hart's?
1: Gary Hart was Fawn Hall, I think.
0: Okay. Well,
1: is that right?
2: See, this is why we need a museum.
0: Right.
2: Now you guys are actually.
1: We don't need to take up green space to make a museum.
2: Like you got the Hawk Tua girl, you've got this guy, and this.
18: Sure.
2: Wait a minute.
18: I know William Hung from American Idol, the lightsaber kid. We got it. I know.
0: Donna Rice.
17: The Walmart kid.
2: Donna Rice.
0: That was Gary.
2: Gary Hart. Yeah. Okay, yeah, Fawn Hall.
0: Yeah, Fawn Hall was Ollie North's.
2: But again, it's in the same category.
0: Mm-hmm. Right.
2: What do they have? They have like Comic-Con?
17: Yeah. Pop-Con already.
2: Obscuro-Com or... just the people who are famous very briefly.
17: 15 minutes come.
18: You know, I hate to say it, this is actually a good idea. This actually is a pretty good idea.
17: Yeah, it could
0: that
17: be.
0: Kind of museum.
18: If you could, not a museum, but a con. If you could put this together, sort of pop up thing.
0: Yes,
18: people. But yeah, a brick and mortar place where you're paying rent 365 days a year.
2: Yeah,
18: that's for crazy people.
2: But I mean, yeah. Would you want to go meet?
0: Dude, I'm gonna go get
2: the Hawk to a girl.
0: I'm gonna go get Fawn Hall's autograph. Oh, I'll be in line at William Hung's.
1: Yeah, right. Yeah.
18: You're an idiot. I'll be over at Charlie Bit My Finger, dude.
0: Those kids are 40.
1: Johnny, he bit my finger.
2: Well, were you with me when we saw Robin from the 60s era Batman at the convention? Was that you?
0: No.
2: Okay, I forget what.
0: You saw Burt Ward?
2: Yeah, I saw Burt. It was kind of sad.
17: Yeah.
1: Well, wasn't that covered in that pizza movie that was just out? What am I thinking of?
18: I have no clue.
0: I don't know.
1: They went to a 70s convention.
0: Oh,
1: like
0: yeah.
1: That.
0: Yeah, they Licorice Pizza.
1: Licorice Pizza.
0: They do go to one of those, which were widespread back then.
1: Right, in California.
0: In LA, yeah.
2: Yeah, but
0: they'd meet Herman Munster. And
2: stuff. Yeah, the one I went to you with, you went to meet. Oh, you went to meet Elvira.
0: Yeah. Oh, we saw Eddie Munster.
2: Yeah, well.
0: Yeah.
2: Yeah. So that's exactly right. Eddie Munster, and there was no one at the table.
0: Yeah, poor guy.
17: But
2: I mean,
17: aww.
2: But he cashed the check, I'm sure he did.
0: Oh, he still did fine, yeah.
17: Yeah.
2: But I mean, you know, the guy's what, 78? Doesn't look like Eddie Munster. The only guy that could pull that off in my mind in AC/DC, I think that you can pull off the schoolboy uniform.
17: Right.
2: There's just something about it.
17: Yeah.
2: It's still funny. Well, now, is that sports?
1: No, I haven't even started.
2: Oh.
1: Jackson Suber is the surprise 18-hole leader at the British Open in Southport, England. He's trying to hold on his own going into the second round. 26-year-old American, a surprise. He's yet to win as a professional on the tour, right, and has never played links golf.
2: What? This is only his, what, third tournament, right?
1: Yep, he's never even been to Europe.
18: Hell yeah, this is good.
0: He's never played links golf?
2: How does he spell his last name?
1: S-U-B-E-R.
2: Oh, that's just waiting for Madison Avenue.
1: Super.
0: Now, do you prefer Lynx golf, Willie, or Paddy golf?
18: I actually prefer Axe golf. Thank you very much. Axe golf. Super inside. It's the Axe body spray, yeah. And over there they call it Lynx. It was very inside.
1: No
18: I didn't even
1: kidding.
18: Want to make it.
2: I think he but you may gave have won the obscurity award.
18: Yeah, that's stunk.
0: Maybe.
18: That was really bad.
17: Okay,
18: for
17: this
18: that.
17: Can't become a contest. It can't. I just can't.
0: I was trying to talk sausage.
18: You were doing a sausage joke.
1: Don't get me wrong. I'm having
18: and
1: fun.
18: And I couldn't even let you have fun with it.
1: I think to stop.
2: I would have gone sausage too, I think. Yeah. I think that would be the way to go.
0: Now, at breakfast, though, are you choosing patties or links?
17: It depends on what you're having it with.
2: Me, I'm always links.
0: Wow.
18: Brother, I'm a bacon man unless I'm having gravy. Then I want some sausage gravy.
0: Oh.
18: I'm always bacon over sausage, yeah. Yeah,
2: patties, no.
17: My daughter always gets sausage gravy and then links on the side and then cuts them up in pieces and calls them her sausage sprinkles and puts them on top of the gravy.
0: That's as brilliant a thing as I've ever heard.
18: How is your daughter not a 500-pound man? That is awesome.
1: My first stop is
18: sausage
1: Bob Evans
18: sprinkles.
17: Sausage sprinkles.
18: She's a genius.
2: Delicious. Okay, it is National Tattoo Day. We'll be covering that.
0: Deplane.
1: yes, Tattoo. Shut up, will you?
2: I have a question.
1: More sports coming up.
2: Okay, we were talking about the late Hal Williams, fine actor.
1: You were talking about it. We are enduring it.
2: Played, of course, Big Dick Black in the movie Hardcore.
1: Right.
2: How come they always call him, and Josh, I know that you were at one point certainly a student of pornography.
0: Absolutely, yes. Proud of it, but it's an era of my life.
2: But they always refer to them, whenever there's anything going on, they always refer to them as a porn star.
0: Yeah, it can be overused.
2: But aren't there the equivalent of character actors in pornography?
0: Oftentimes, retired male porn stars would become the sort of character actor.
2: Mm. Quite literally the second banana. Right.
1: Ah, is that what you were going for?
2: It's a double penetration scene. Where's the second banana?
0: They would be the father storming in at the end of the scene to see his son with his stepmom, that kind of thing.
17: Oh.
2: And you'd recognize, oh, that's John C. Holmes.
0: Like, oh, boy, John Leslie is getting older. Yeah.
2: So they're still in the biz.
1: Don't they direct sometimes? A lot of them become directors.
0: And a lot of the female porn stars become directors, too.
2: Oh, yeah. Wow. Well, I was just asking.
0: No, yeah.
2: They all say porn stars, never a high quality.
0: Right. Where are your M. Emmett Walsh's of porn?
2: Yes, exactly. Do they have awards for that at those porno ceremonies?
0: I honestly don't know if they have like a best supporting actor or...
2: Do they do like set design?
0: I don't know how deep they go into them.
2: Because most of the set design is usually like a Holiday Inn off the freeway.
18: Are there any writing awards? Do they have adapted screenplays or is it all just original ideas? How does that work?
0: I don't know.
18: They have to give credit to
2: do they have? I dare ask. I assume that there's AI porn of some sort out there by now.
18: There is, and you know what? It's better than you think it's going to be. Let's just move on.
2: Okay.
1: All right.
2: Do they have awards for special effects?
0: Probably. I'm sure. But I wonder if they have, like, you know how the Emmys have the creative Emmys?
18: Oh, that's so funny.
0: Like 2 weeks before?
18: That's so funny. During the daytime?
0: Yeah, they have the creative AVNs.
2: best lighting in a penetration scene.
0: I like set design. And the award for best set design goes to Jeff's condo.
18: Do they give award speeches, and does anybody thank God or their parents? I can't imagine they do at that ceremony.
0: I don't know.
2: Did you see, we had the article, it was a couple years ago, some guy started getting phone calls that there was some highly circulated pornographic clip, and he realized it was his house.
17: Oh.
2: He'd Airbnb'd it, and you could see, like, pictures of his family.
17: Oh, no.
2: You'd think that the set design person would go, hey, can you move the picture of, the one that has the three kids and the golden retriever? It's getting in the way of the thrusting.
0: Hey, why are you watching that? I just want to see if they let the dog out at some point.
2: We're going to come right back. These are the O'Reilly Auto Parts Studios. 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
1: 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At the news desk, it's Jess Hooker.
17: Hello.
1: There's Willie Griswold.
26: Good morning.
1: Good morning. There's Josh Arnold.
0: Hi.
1: Hi. There's Ace Cosby.
27: Hello.
1: Hello. I'm Chick. Hello, Tom.
2: We've been talking about obscure stuff a lot today.
0: Mm-hmm.
2: My idea to do an obscure-a-con.
0: Yeah, that'd
2: like
0: be fun.
2: Like a Comic-Con, but you could get, I don't know, Fawn Hall, Donna Rice, Monica Lewinsky, Jennifer Flowers. Who's the one most recently what's her name? Stormy Daniels.
1: Oh, yeah. Yeah, there you go.
2: And then you combine it with, like, the Hawk Tua girl. Would people line up to get those autographs, do you think?
0: Probably. Yeah, I'm sure there's an audience out there.
2: Yeah. In any event, we'll work on our obscure references today. But right now, we're going to get back to the sports page.
1: Yes. LeBron James remains undecided about where he'll play this season. The all-time scoring leader and current free agent talked yesterday on a podcast at something called Fans at Fanatics Fest in New York. James recorded an episode of Mind the Game podcast with Tyrese Halliburton.
2: Go Pacers.
1: Talking. And he still has not decided yet. Could be the Heat, could be the Cavaliers, could be Golden State's also being mentioned, could be the Timberwolves and team up with Ant.
2: That'd be so fun to watch.
1: That'd be crazy, right? The start time for the Major League Baseball game between the Mets and the Phillies yesterday moved up an hour due to air quality concerns. That wildfire smoke from Canada and northern Minnesota. Mets win 4-1.
0: Thankfully, Mets and Philly fans are very patient and understanding at the time of... The time change didn't bother them at all.
2: They were singing wildfire.
0: Oh, it was heartbreaking, wasn't it?
2: Yeah.
0: It was very sweet how they all just, the whole state.
2: Yeah, because they're soft.
0: Right.
2: They like that soft rock.
1: Damn horse busted down its stall.
2: That's a
1: The World song. Cup is set to have its first halftime show, it says here. The 11-minute halftime performance curated by Coldplay's Chris Martin.
0: I'm out. I'll be watching the Kid Rock one.
2: the alternate, but I did the halftime. That's they only have 11 minutes for the music part, but the halftime is going to be longer than that.
1: Okay,
2: longer than they normally do it.
1: So. Okay, the championship game for the World Cup this Sunday, 3:00 Eastern Daylight Time from Jets Giant Stadium in the Meadowlands. Artists on the roster include Madonna, Shakira, BTS, Burna Boy, Gustavo Dudamel, the PS22 Chorus, and Justin Bieber. Josh, are you a believer?
0: I've only heard that one, baby, baby, baby.
1: I kind of like that.
18: It's a fun
1: that.
18: One.
1: Yeah. That's the only ones I've heard.
0: So. And I didn't care for the snippet of that I heard, but I have not given him a fair shake. Mm. So maybe I should listen to some Biebs.
1: I don't know about singing in my underwear either. But that sounds like a nightmare, right?
0: Singing in your underwear?
1: What? Justin Bieber sang in his underwear.
18: At Coachella, he was wearing shorts, kind of.
0: Oh, okay, yeah,
18: did
0: yeah.
18: Very stripped down sets.
0: Yes, that's right. He kind of played videos and stuff.
18: Yeah,
0: or something,
18: stripped down. Truly.
0: But the more we looked into that, the more it sounded like he was actually kind of doing, like it wasn't the...
17: Yeah.
18: It was pretty cool. I think that he was doing it. A lot of people discovered him on YouTube, so he was watching his old videos, watching them live with people.
17: Yeah.
18: At first, I thought he was kind of a jerk, and then I heard his explanation, and I was like, oh man, that is kind of cool. And
0: also, sometimes you try things as an artist, and it doesn't work, but...
18: Yeah, and also, he's like, not for me, but I don't care, you know? It's not going to make me angry that he had a... If Justin Bieber's Coachella set makes you angry, take a walk, right?
0: Yeah, I mean, come on.
1: It just reminded me of all the nightmares I've had, like being in study hall and wearing your underwear, stuff like that.
0: But you yourself in your house,
1: yes.
0: If it's just you and your boxers and you got good songs playing, will you sing?
1: Oh, gosh, yeah.
0: Yeah.
18: I'm moving in my underwear, too. I've been dancing a lot to One Direction in my underwear. Oh, yeah, man. Things are getting weird for old Will.
2: Hope the direction is up.
1: The World Cup halftime show will feature Sesame Street characters.
18: Good. About time. About time.
1: Like Kermit and Miss Piggy.
17: Okay.
0: Well, that's kind of fun.
2: But it says that the standard for a halftime is 15 minutes. This will be 25 to 30 minutes. And again, this is kind of like the NFL where they were complaining about the length of the halftime for the players.
1: However, I am in love with the semifinal games, both starting at 3:00 Eastern daylight.
0: Yeah, man.
1: In the East, you could watch, no problem. They're done at like 6:00, right? Hit the rack and you're ready for 5:00 in the morning. But forget about the Super Bowl that starts at 8:45 and not over till 1:30 in the morning.
2: I did hear that at the halftime of the final game on Sunday, they're going to please the international fans, they're going to have a T-shirt cannon filled with ranch dressing.
17: Nice.
2: Because that's been...
0: They can't get enough of it.
2: Oh, that's just absolutely delicious.
0: It says here Miss Piggy will be performing with Madonna a very special Papa Don't Preach.
1: Is that right?
0: Yes.
1: And what is green and smells... What is it? Green
0: What's
1: and
0: green
1: smells
0: and smells like?
1: Pork.
0: Yeah.
1: Yeah. Kermit's finger, right?
2: Oh, thank you. That's classic.
1: A soccer fan.
17: Don't do that again.
1: Who was so convinced. If you're not watching on the YouTube, you really miss Josh's...
0: A soccer fan. Because Kermit has that clumsy...
1: Oh, yeah.
0: You're right.
1: He doesn't have Bieber, very much upper body strength.
2: One more time. It's Bieber.
18: BTS. Those boys.
0: Shakira. Madonna.
1: Hips don't lie, Tom.
0: Gosh darn it, she's...
2: Because Madonna is old.
18: You've been...
2: That's my goal. That's my soccer call.
17: Okay.
18: I think you've been making fun of Madonna longer than I've been alive. It's impressive, your vendetta against Madonna. You've been making fun of this woman for decades.
1: You know what? Yeah, he brings up a good point. It is a vendetta. That's exactly right.
0: Were you ever once attracted to Madonna?
2: Oh, God, not at all.
0: Not at all?
18: Really? No. I think you were in the early days. She did something wrong. She wronged you. She grew her armpit hair out.
2: She is a friend of a friend of mine, actually.
18: Oh, really?
2: A friend of mine went to high school with her.
0: Nice.
2: In Romeo, Michigan. Seriously.
18: Glad to see that didn't stop you from criticizing her for 4 decades.
0: Wherefore art thou, that city?
2: Detroit.
0: Oh, okay.
2: Metro, whatever.
1: A soccer fan who was so convinced England would win the World Cup got a celebratory England tattoo before the team's semifinal defeat.
0: He's now
1: trying to figure out what to do with the design. Sean Carrington got the foot-long $740 design. That's a little pricey for... Anyway, of the FIFA trophy with the words "England World Cup Winner 2026" below the World Cup trophy. Of course, this after the team beat Democratic Republic of Congo on July 1st. England has been booted from the tournament. They lost to Argentina.
0: And which is it, Congo, a democratic or a republic? Please decide.
1: He might add...
0: That's why I'm not going.
1: The words, only joking under the world.
0: Oh, he might.
17: That's fine.
18: I think this damn redcoat has to get an American flag
17: tattooed
18: over that thing. All right, I'll say that right now, buddy.
1: I don't know what's going on here, but I like the dark socks, the short, no-show dark socks. That's nice.
17: What? Yeah.
0: That's what I wear.
1: See the socks there?
0: Yeah.
2: So,
0: boys.
17: I know.
2: What's your suggestion that this guy do with the tattoo?
0: The guy's suggestion is...
1: Leave it alone.
0: To write "just joking" underneath.
1: Yeah.
0: Willie wants to see an American flag put over it.
18: Yeah, 250th anniversary of the USA and this damn red coat tried to have some fun on American soil.
1: Tread on me, pal.
0: Yeah.
1: Oh, look what we're
0: Take
1: up
0: it
1: to.
0: Back to the Shire, punk. I'm
18: tired of these guys treading on me, dude.
1: You know what? We're coming back with a world record. How about that?
2: Okay. We'll certainly look forward to that. Let's see. Also coming up today in the world of news, you want to give me the teaser over there?
17: We have a new species of monkey.
0: Oh, boy.
1: A brand new monkey?
2: Oh, it's really cool. It's a really cool thing.
18: I hope it's big.
2: They've only discovered like five new monkeys in the last
1: five years.
0: It makes me nervous, though, because it's called the Tahitian knife wielder.
1: And I've also heard your excitement about things, so I'm going to couch my enthusiasm until we get back.
2: They don't find new species every day. You know?
1: Well, there's going to be.
2: One of these days, we're going to get into the deepest parts of China, and we're going to find Bigfoot.
1: Oh, boy.
2: Okay. they got stuff.
1: Cool.
2: They got stuff in the Chinese forest that they're not telling anybody about. Oh, they've probably got the grenade slinging Borneo chimp.
0: Oh, man. Those are vicious.
2: Yeah. How they got to China, I'll never know. We are in the O'Reilly Auto Parts Studios. This is the Bob and Tom Show.
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26: What? That's what it says. What?
27: Back up, I can't see. Looks like a bib. It came that way? What happened? Looks like an apron.
1: You know what, though? What you know what, thing? Though? I'm going to say this. I'm going to say this, and I don't mean this in a mean way. That's the stupidest outfit I've ever seen.
27: Is that built into the dress?
1: What the hell is that?
27: Can you go make us some breakfast? What's going on there?
1: Let's cut that off, shall we?
27: It's like a newspaper.
1: Where the hell did you get that thing?
27: It looks like an apron, but it looks like it's a cloth
28: it
27: newspaper.
28: Doesn't tie.
1: We need video. We need photos.
29: The funny thing to me is it looks like it's in the shape of the state of Indiana for some reason, and I don't understand it. Doesn't it?
27: Oh, it does. My God, what a weird.
1: Oh, outfit. It is. Yeah.
27: It came that way, or did you add that on?
29: Yes, it came this way.
1: That's the stupidest thing I've ever seen.
27: Can you just take it from like the waist down? I don't think you want to have
1: you know
27: your face
1: next to things. Next to Nike had a brand of shoe that had a Velcro strap over the front of the foot.
27: I have some of those,
1: and they still have those. And it's like why is that there? And I had one pair, and I just cut the strap off, and
29: it's
1: thought
29: all
1: it
29: lace
1: that
29: in the
1: way.
29: Back though. You didn't even.
27: Oh, it's very sexy. I didn't see the apron part.
1: That's
27: though.
1: Incredibly.
27: Is that so you can? Is that so you can wipe your mouth off?
1: Or someone else can wipe their mouth off.
27: Wow.
1: Possibly.
27: Maybe.
29: I really don't know why. I've worn it twice before.
27: Well, oh, that's the last time.
1: There it goes. Back in the closet.
29: This will be the last time.
2: Hello, Goodwill.
29: And I got it from one of my. I have a girlfriend who owns a wonderful boutique. I won't mention it.
2: I bet you couldn't unload that thing. Well, let's see what won't
27: like
2: sell. Okay,
27: shirt.
2: Give this to Christy.
29: No, it's cool. I love her.
2: You wanted the worst gift I ever got in my life?
27: Yeah.
29: This wasn't a gift. I bought this.
27: Oh, wow. Were you drunk?
30: They needed some business. So
29: I like this shirt. Thank you very much.
2: Okay, I'm sorry. It's very special.
29: I just never understood why this looked like the state of Indiana when it says Russian evolution on it. I don't know.
2: Why would you sew an apron onto the middle of a dress like that?
29: It's artsy, Tom.
1: It's not on the middle.
29: No,
1: it's off to the left.
30: It's very
1: for
30: strange.
1: Starters.
2: Oh, it's my God. It's like a side belt. It's over there.
27: It's like a pirate.
2: It's not even in the middle.
27: Well, maybe there's not, you've got room for Illinois. You could have.
9: Hello. From the fashion house Stupide. Our latest design.
2: It is Monsieur Duché. Monsieur Duché, tell us about the dress, please.
9: Yes, hi, thank you. I'm speaking on behalf of Stupide. This is Monsieur Duché.
2: This was developed in Aines, France.
9: Our latest design is for no reason.
2: Yes, we have shaped a newspaper about the Russian Revolution into the state of Indiana.
9: It is the devil-may-care attitude.
10: Today's Cliff Notes Theater, the monumental epic movie, Titanic.
2: Oh.
11: Man, this is some boat.
10: This has been Cliff Notes Theater. Cliff Notes Theater, when you just don't have time to set through the whole movie.
12: And now, from the Bob and Tom Archives, we dust off another classic. Classic. A moment of frivolity.
2: Great comedian has just entered the studio. He is Rocky Laporte. Rocky, it's great to see you again.
13: Yeah, it's good to be here, man. It's
29: been a while.
13: Yeah, absolutely. Yeah.
27: It has.
2: Now, Rocky, that this is your real voice.
13: Yeah.
2: Take it. Whenever I see you, it takes me a second to get used to it.
14: Mm-hmm. I think you're doing stand up. Whenever I'm talking to you, I was in the break room. He goes. What are these here?
27: I don't know. What are they?
14: I think it's an egg and sausage sandwich.
13: Oh, that's great. That's pretty good.
2: That's your actual voice. And you have just moved back to your hometown of Chicago.
13: Yeah.
27: Is that right?
13: Yeah, it's great. Not only is it good to be back to the family, but we just had my big GED reunion.
27: All right. Nice.
13: Yeah, I know. Me and this guy, Louie.
14: Still a reunion.
13: Yeah, I'm excited.
27: Oh, yeah, after all those years.
13: Yeah,
27: oh,
13: thanks.
27: That's great.
2: Now, I'm trying to remember your status. You're a father.
13: Yeah.
2: How many children do you have?
13: I got four kids. And that's so funny. We just bought my oldest son his first car, you know.
27: Oh, did you?
13: Yeah, and I remember my first car, you know. Well, it wasn't mine. It was hot. But I treated it like it was mine. I painted it, changed the VIN numbers.
27: You're allowed to do that.
14: Yeah. Oh, yeah. That's nice. It's nice to have a hobby. A nice hobby.
13: Absolutely.
27: Come on.
13: So I got him a nice car. I got him a 74 Buick Electra.
14: Nice.
27: Huh? Wow.
14: Deuce and a quart.
13: Yeah, there you go.
14: Yeah.
13: You're not going to get chicks in this thing, you know?
14: Damn right. That's a shagging wagon, baby.
27: You can get 10 chicks in that thing.
13: Yeah.
27: Those things are huge.
13: Oh, I know. It costs like $5 to make a U-turn.
27: Yeah.
2: Rocky Laporte is our guest.
13: Right? I got moves, man.
2: Oh, do you?
13: I got it going on.
2: What is the move?
13: I'm Italian. You know?
15: You just go, hey.
27: That's all you got to do.
13: I love being Italian. My whole family's Italian, like my dad and my brothers.
27: Really?
13: Absolutely.
27: Them too?
13: Yeah, everybody.
15: You can probably have complete anymore. Conversations just in gestures.
13: Yeah,
27: that's right.
15: Dirty hand gestures.
13: You know, it's so funny when we were in Chicago, this about a year ago, we shot this thing, you know, the Godfathers of Comedy.
27: Right.
13: And at the time, the Italian-American League, they were boycotting the Sopranos because it said it made Italians look like gangsters and thugs.
27: Right.
13: And they said if it doesn't stop, somebody's going to get hurt.
27: Yeah, that'll do it.
2: Uh-huh. Now, let me ask this. Have you ever been back to the old country?
13: Brooklyn?
2: No.
16: Morning laughter just might be the best medicine.
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2: Hey, hi, thanks very much for joining us with us in the studio. Comedian Drake Witham is here with us. Drake, it's great to see you again.
20: How are you guys? Great to see you.
2: You have a slight accent. Trying to pin down.
29: He does?
20: Of course, yes.
27: Well,
20: I pick up accents quickly, so if I hang out here a little while, I'll start talking about
2: Where are you from, Rich?
20: I grew up in Virginia, mm-hmm. Right around D.C., So you have a little bit of that. It's a little Southern, but at times you'll pick up kind of that.
27: Lying.
0: A hint. A hint of
27: DC. Yes.
20: Well, there's that Maryland part too that kind of sneaks in.
3: Prior to becoming a comedian, what kind of things did you do?
20: I was a police reporter, writer. Yeah, print journalism, the crime beat stuff.
29: Yes.
20: And it was very interesting. I got to work in the building where Oswald got shot in Dallas.
27: No kidding.
20: Police station there.
27: Wow.
20: Walk over that spot every morning. Murder, mayhem. You know, just awful stuff. And if you were showing up, it was the worst day in someone's life.
27: No kidding.
20: Something had just happened, and you had to go up and knock on their door and say,
27: I need to ask you a few questions.
20: Try to be cool about it, not say, how do you feel, but sort of felt like the Grim Reaper, too.
27: Oh, bad.
20: You know, you're there, something bad happened.
3: Do you ever find audiences kind of like that? In the middle of your set, you go, you know, Oswald was shot right here. Although he didn't die as quick as I
27: am. Yeah, Pelez got carted off to a hospital.
3: He got department hospital and breathed for a few minutes. I'm dead right now.
20: Yeah.
3: Sorry. Drake Witham is here with us. We were discussing his new shirt.
29: Or as you called it, a blouse?
27: Well, blouse-like, he said.
3: It's a...
20: It's much different blouse.
3: Kind of a shiny, maroonish red.
29: It's very nice.
3: It's very nice. But don't you think it's kind of... what did you say? It's sateen? Is that the...
20: I believe sateen is how you would say it.
3: Okay. Now, was this a gift? Was this a gift
1: for you guys?
20: You wear something that makes you look like a clown.
1: Yeah. Wear something I can make fun of.
3: Back up here. I'm sorry. You're a married guy, right?
20: I am, yes.
3: Okay.
20: Yes.
3: Did you have a nice holiday with your wife?
20: I did. Okay, I get that, this whole sateen thing. I am not gay, but... Some of my wife's parents are.
27: Really?
20: Yes.
29: That's true. Wow.
20: She was raised by her mother and her mother's partner.
27: No kidding.
20: Great. No joke at all. 25 years, great women.
3: Whatever works.
20: Very cool. Very tolerant of our lifestyle. They are not interested in getting married. No. They've been together, but they... it's weird. Like Thanksgiving is me and my wife and then like 38 women.
27: Uh-huh.
29: Okay.
27: So they bought you the shirt.
20: No, actually, they bought me Tom's shirt.
3: No, I think a gay woman would see that and wouldn't get it.
27: Wouldn't buy it.
3: Yeah. Now let's see what else. Did you go back to Los Angeles for the Christmas holiday, or did you travel? Did you?
20: No, I was I was back there for Christmas, and it's good. I've got family this year. I love the whole idea of just gifts, because we all, you know, if someone opens a gift, we all turn into kids again.
27: Sure, we do.
20: Like this year, just you see it in the face. This year, I got my stepfather a 3-pack of men's thong underwear. I just couldn't wait to see the look on his face.
27: I'm sure. Yeah.
3: Sure, yeah. Uh-huh.
20: Or the look on my brother's face when he realized that I'd signed the card with his name.
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1: Yeah, I need to shut up for that. 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
1: It's the Bob and Tom Show. There's Jess Hooker at the news desk.
29: Hello.
1: There's Willie Griswold.
17: Hey.
1: There's Josh Arnold.
18: This may hurt me financially.
1: All right.
18: But I would like it if every 2 weeks... The way we got paid was Tom had his checkbook, and we all had to stand in line and walk up to him, and he had to assess the 2 weeks that you,
1: right,
18: and then just give us whatever amount he thinks we earned.
17: That's how it'd be just like Christmas. That'd be great. The old Griswold lineup. You guys didn't have that?
18: I love that. Oh man.
1: There's Ace Cosby. Hello. I'm Chick. Hello, Tom. Go ahead.
3: Can I do a closed circuit for people that play Wordle?
1: I can't.
29: Oh, think I saw this yesterday.
1: Stop you.
29: Was it yesterday or the day before?
1: The day before was, I got it. But
29: it's all over the internet.
3: Well, it
29: people
3: should
29: are
3: be.
29: Upset.
1: It's a pain in the ass.
29: Real upset.
3: For those of you that play Wordle, it's 5 letters. I got it too, but only I got it because someone had said to me, "Have you played Wordle today?" And I said, "Not yet." And they go, "It's a ridiculous word."
29: Yeah.
3: That gave it away.
1: I just
29: how many did you get it in?
1: Six.
3: I got it in four.
29: Four? Okay.
17: Four?
3: It shouldn't have been. It's not legal.
17: This is yesterday's word?
3: Day before.
17: So can we just say it?
18: Is it one of those things you look at and you're just like, pshaw?
1: Oddly, that was the word.
18: What?
1: Yeah, isn't that weird?
3: You knew that, right?
18: Yes, I heard
3: that. Oh, okay.
1: And it was my last guess, and I was running out of words, so I just put it in.
3: P-S-H-A-W. It's one of those things you see in old plays.
18: Absolutely.
17: Wait, say it again. How do you spell it?
1: P-S-H-A-W.
18: I mean, technically.
5: Yeah, it's a word.
18: But...
1: Well, and then they had Butte in one time.
3: Yesterday.
1: B-U-T-T-E, and that's like...
18: Ooh, that's slang.
3: No, Butte, Butte is a...
1: That's a proper name. Butte, Montana. Don't talk to me.
3: A Butte is one of those, rock mountain formation things.
18: Oh, I'm sorry. I always say butt because it's funny. But yes.
3: So you say butt, Montana?
18: Yeah, absolutely.
17: Preston, butt, Colorado, yeah. Mm-hmm.
18: Yeah.
3: I see, yeah.
1: Montana got that butt. Ta-da.
3: Baby got back. Oh, I'm sorry. So in any event, if you were playing Wordle, I hope that didn't trip you up, but that's not fair.
5: What makes it not fair?
3: Because they often will say when you put

0: a lot of things with cottage cheese right now.
1: Oh, yes.
0: Because it's high protein, right?
1: Right.
0: I know Tom knows. He buys a lot of cottage cheese.
2: And I'd name the brand I get, but it's always cleared in the shelves. I don't want to tell anybody.
0: That's the brand I used for this recipe.
1: Where'd you find it? It hasn't been at my store in 3 weeks.
0: Yeah. Oh, really?
1: Yeah, man.
0: Oh, okay.
2: I don't know who spilled the beans on this, but.
0: Yeah, well, it's everywhere. TikTok. So essentially, it is a high protein cheesecake dupe. Okay. So I took that. I used your blender. Josh let me borrow his blender. I blended up the cottage cheese. I left it in the container, and then I shoved as many Biscoff cookies as I could in there.
1: I'm in.
0: So then you let it sit overnight, and the cookies soften, and it's supposed to sweeten it and give it like that kind of texture of a cheesecake crust.
1: Wow!
0: But a lot less calories. And
2: eat it with a spoon?
0: Yeah, we eat it with spoons. What I'm going to do, I'm going to spoon out one bite for everybody. I'll bring it in here next break.
2: Oh, cool.
0: And we can taste it.
1: And you're going to serve it on your feet?
2: Yeah, that's what
0: you're doing. It'll only cost you $50.
1: Can you tell that I had a dream about your feet last night?
0: I think
1: so. I'm teasing.
3: It's your
1: Tom
3: occurring.
1: Looked at me like, you what?
2: Yeah. Are there foot fetishists who only want someone that has one foot?
1: Like there are amputee fetish. Yes, yeah, sure. That's out there.
0: Well, I told you guys about the girl, her and her boyfriend just joking around. She has her feet on his lap. They're laying on the couch, and he's eating Doritos, and he starts sticking Doritos between her toes.
3: Yeah.
0: She records it thinking that it's funny. It blows up, and now she's like paying off her house, and whoa, I mean,
1: she's doing it constant, like she's making more and more of
0: it's
1: these.
0: It's just her, it's her boyfriend sticking food between her toes.
2: You know, different types of food.
0: Yeah,
4: America.
1: See, this is where, like, I kind of get the foot fetish. It's a lot of soft, smooth surface area.
3: Sure, yeah.
4: Yes,
1: but the food and the weird things with the feet, that's where I go, oh, no, that's not for me.
0: Yeah. I think this stuff between the toes is very specific, whether it's food or mud. Or those are some big ones. Yeah.
3: You know when you eat Cheetos or any of those chips and you have like the dust on your fingers, it feels like all day long. Are you going to have that in between your toesies?
4: Well, yeah, sure.
0: Not if your boyfriend licks it off.
2: Oh, that's in the video too?
1: How many guys just wrecked their car?
3: I didn't mean to, but I liked it for some reason. I'm not even into that.
4: And remember, slow down out there. This message brought to you by NHTSA.
2: Now, are we back at the sports page?
4: An Egyptian basketball. Oh, yeah. Hang on just a second.
3: Why'd you shoot the Egyptian basketball player? What did he do?
2: He deserved it. Anti-Egypt.
4: My fault. An Egyptian basketball player has set 2 Guinness World Records in one day.
1: Isn't it ironic their cheerleaders have no idea how to do the pyramid? Anyway.
4: 21-year-old Ali Wessman. Wessam.
2: It's the dude.
4: First made the longest basketball hook shot ever recorded, 82 feet 10 inches away.
1: Now, what's half court?
0: 52 feet.
4: 52 feet 9 inches.
1: Okay, thank you.
4: That's under the other basket, 82 feet.
1: Oh.
4: And then he topped that by breaking the world record for the longest backwards basketball shot.
1: Amazing.
4: Cool. 90 feet, 6 inches.
1: Oh, my God.
4: That, of course, surpassed the old record. That's right. Harlem Globetrotter Corey Thunder Law had the backwards basketball shot. Not exactly your Curly Neal of nicknames.
1: Willie, do you know the name of this song?
3: Sweet Georgia Brown?
2: Yes.
3: My band played this. High school band. Not my, like, band.
1: Oh. I loved it.
3: We weren't that big of nerds.
1: If you put like a Blink 182 spin on it, kind
3: of. You know what? I can hear it already. You can pop punk the hell out of that.
1: Exactly. What was the name of your band?
3: Mezzo Static. Everyone in middle school called us the Metro F Slurs. Boy, did that catch on. Boy, did that catch on. You really want to make sure your band name doesn't run.
1: You thought you were safe.
3: We thought it was so cool.
2: We had bumper. I had bumper stickers made. You know me.
1: It's not a terrible name, but you thought you were safe.
0: Yeah.
3: We thought we were so cool.
1: And why wouldn't you think you were safe?
3: And you know what? By the way we were dressing, we did look like some Metro. I mean, I was wearing skinny jeans a lot, and I was chubby in the skinny jeans.
1: Ah, man.
3: I had a little lesbian haircut. Everyone called me Bobby one day because I looked like a girl. Bobby with an I. I mean, it was tough. It was some real intense bullying.
1: Now you're funny.
3: Thank you. Oh, yeah.
2: Now, I appreciate that. As a result of...
4: kids are the worst.
3: There's nothing less cool than caring about something when you're 12. When you're 12 and you have a passion, get out of town.
4: Yeah. Keep it to yourself.
3: Unless you like

0: soccer, that's it. You can't like things when you're a kid.
1: By the way, an NBA court is 94 feet long.
2: Okay.
1: So half court shots about 47 feet.
2: Cool.
1: So what? How this guy made a shot that was how long?
3: 82 feet.
2: And then 90 feet backwards.
1: I mean,
3: 90 feet nine.
1: If any one of us spent an all day in a gym, wouldn't we eventually get one?
2: Well, I don't think there's any reason to discount what this man did.
3: 90 feet 6 inches. You'd have to wait for me to get it there, I would think. It might take two efforts.
1: I mean, I think any average athlete with enough time at the gym could get one of these.
0: I think heaving a basketball the length of the court backwards, I think we would all struggle to do that. I don't think we could get the length of the court.
2: I mean, this is fascinating that he is really, you're really playing this down.
0: Yeah, you could have.
2: I mean, I was convinced as soon as Chick started talking about it, we were going to be having this guy on the phone for the next 4 days.
3: Yeah.
0: You couldn't throw a pin at Josh if you wanted to.
3: You realize you are heckling yourself right now.
1: Yeah. I don't like seeing anyone put down the Harlem Globetrotters.
2: Oh.
1: As you know, I am a Globetrotters fan. I always go see them. I missed them this year because the schedule, I was out of town, but I love the Harlem Globetrotters. It's one of my earliest memories. My dad and I went to see the Harlem Globetrotters with a pre-Curly Neal, Meadowlark Lemon.
3: Handicap seating? Is that what that was?
4: Oh, my God. Yeah,
1: Jesus Christ. You know something?
0: He's actually mad, by the way.
2: I don't think he's today, mad.
0: By the way, you're about to get yelled at by the garage. Just letting you know. That's where emotions
3: go. You put
0: go.
3: Your head in that urinal until I'm done talking to you.
1: I'll tell you what's wrong with basketball.
3: What's wrong with basketball?
1: If you sink a full court shot, only counts for 3 points.
2: Isn't that? Yes. It should be like seven.
0: You know, in the Filipino Basketball League, there is a 4-point line, and it's pretty electric.
2: Really?
3: And by the way, this message brought to you by Gambling Anonymous.
0: No, okay, don't do that.
3: The Filipino Basketball League.
0: Watch a 5'6" guy launching and get 4 points.
1: Willie!
0: You got to watch a little Filipino basketball from time to time, boys.
2: Is it just all Journey songs at the arena?
0: That's a great show.
3: Oh, how is that guy not president?
0: Do you know this is true? Do you know in Filipino basketball, every team is allowed to have one American guy, and he's not allowed to be over 6'6"? Do you know that? So it's four guys that are this big, and then just one guy that played at Auburn.
2: Really?
0: It is awesome. It is a really good time.
2: Did you know we have a filthy Filipino on our staff?
0: Don't talk about it.
1: He's Filipino? I know he's filthy, but I... okay, well, we've made some good stuff here with...
0: I think we did.
1: Respect to the world. What's this guy's name again?
3: Oh, my God. You Ali. And this story. Ali Wessam. Is it Wessam? Westman?
1: Well, I'm going to get Jason in this.
3: Wessam.
1: If he speaks English, we're getting this dude in the air.
3: No, we're not.
1: What time is it in Egypt right
3: it's,
1: now?
3: It's last year. We can't. It's not possible.
4: I'll call the hospital before we have this guy.
3: Yeah. Let's call intensive care so you won't want to wake up.
1: Okay. Well, now, what's coming? Is that the complete sportscast?
3: Yes. I'm going to go out in the parking lot and cry.
1: Okay. Okay. You don't have to cry in the parking lot.
3: No.
2: You can please do it here.
3: I'm tired of doing it in the break room.
1: Let's see now.
0: Don't cry inside. It's not a good idea.
1: Miss Hooker, what's coming up in the news? You want to give me a tease here?
4: Yeah, we have a mystery emu on the loose.
2: Really?
4: Yes.
2: What? Is he wearing a mask?
4: What your phone background says about you.
2: I like this.
4: You like that?
0: Mine says that I love Transformers.
3: So this is like that? When you pick your phone up, that's the picture that's
4: the
3: on
4: lock
3: your phone.
4: Screen. Yeah, how about that? Okay. Is that helpful?
1: I read this article, and apparently a lot of people will judge you.
4: Yeah.
2: Whoa.
4: Based on your...
1: What comes up.
2: All right, well, I'll show you guys mine.
4: And I think we all have very different lock screens.
3: Oh, yeah.
4: If I have to guess.
3: I'm sure of it.
1: Yeah. That was an evil laugh face. What you got over there?
4: You got a naked girl on yours?
0: I don't know. I know Jess has a picture of her husband and kids. I have a picture of Jess's husband and kids.
3: That's nice.
0: I don't know what you guys have, but...
3: I can tell you this. I don't have a picture of that.
1: What? How about...
0: Addie and Max look nice.
1: How about a scene in a movie where a guy goes to a business...
3: Hey, he started it.
1: A business lunch for the first time, and he sticks his phone down, and the other guy looks at it, and the photograph is
2: Hey, what the hell's that?
1: What the hell? That's my wife.
3: What the hell's going on?
1: That's great, Willie.
3: It's a small world, isn't it?
1: Okay. Let's see. If you go to our website and various other social media platforms of ours, you can find some cool stuff. We've got a nice narration of the guy getting thrown into the air by the buffalo.
5: That's not funny. He's going to be broke. It's hilarious.
2: I deserved it.
3: We've How about got, that brick house, Tom? How
1: we
3: about
1: got
3: that?
1: Just 1 second. Then we got the poster for Willie G and Jeff Oskey, their comedy night Saturday at the Old Mill in Nashville, Indiana, USA.
2: He really did not advertise the show just now. He advertised the poster.
4: The poster.
2: If you listen back.
3: He really did.
1: People want to see it.
3: If you listen closely.
2: It is a good poster.
0: Jeff's got his shirt off.
1: Okay. there's a comical element to it.
4: Top
1: yeah, somewhat homoerotic, I think one might say.
3: Did you say homoerotic?
1: No, homoerotic.
5: My name's homoerotic.
3: That sounds dirtier than homoerotic.
2: Didn't you win RuPaul's Drag Race?
5: That's right.
1: Homoerotic sounds like a drug they advertise in the evening news. You take homoerotic, you'll start liking ladies again. Now,
2: if you were assigned female at birth, this may not be for you.
3: Tom, we're starting to get into Monday's show here.
1: Oh, sorry.
3: Can we do something?
1: Okay. Everybody's talking about weight loss. Everybody. and a lot of the things out there right now involve getting a syringe and what's it called? 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The code is Tom. 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
13: Donnie Baker, man. You know, as part of my last parole agreement, the state is making me pay to take an anger management course. I swear to God they are. Uh-oh. I mean, what's that going to do for me anyways? Except run up my debit card and make me miss my Tuesday night dart league. Hell, no wonder why I'm angry. And it ain't going to the classes that makes me upset, because most of the time I sleep anyways. But now, man, they're making us keep a journal. A journal! I told the instructor journals are basically diaries, and writing in diaries are private, and I ain't sharing nothing private because of separation of church and state. Plus, writing in diaries are for teenage girls and queers anyways. I swear to God I said it right to his face. But he made a good point, man. He said writing in a diary ain't queer unless it's in cursive. So I thought I'd share some of what I printed over the last few days in all caps.
1: All right.
13: Dear Diaries, today Randy wrote me up for not tucking in my shirt.
1: Oh.
13: He said the handbook requires we tuck in our shirts in order to maintain a high standard in professional appearance. Well, how am I supposed to keep my work shirt tucked in when the drawstring on my Zubaz is broke, Randy? And I broke it on the job, which means I could hold the company liable. I swear to God I could. Mm-hmm. And you're lucky I'm built the way I am, Randy. Otherwise, my pants would end up around my ankles half the time. But thanks to my miracle mound of pork, it works as a speed bump to keep them above the equator. I swear to God it does. And what good does it do me to tuck my shirt in when you don't even let me work around the customers no more, Randy? So what if I had liquor on my breath? He didn't smell it. The customer's always right. That's state law. I swear to God it is. And ain't nobody going to spend more money just because you're wearing a sweater vest and Dockers, Randy. You dress like a substitute music teacher, and I'd say it right your face. And nobody wants to hear about your round of golf, Randy. I think the only reason why you play that sport's because it's easier to sneak off in the woods. Everybody knows it. My point is, I ain't tucking my shirt in. I don't even tuck it in for court, so I sure as hell ain't going to do it for you. Entry number two. Dear Diaries, today the power went out at work and most of the other guys stopped working. I kept on doing my job. I probably got the best natural night vision of anybody I know. I swear to God I do. I think it goes back to them 2 or 3 years I lived in a windowless basement by myself. And it's all because my mom Phyllis had a side job with hydroponics. She was great at growing pot, man. I mean, she didn't make big money. And hell, most of what she did make, she gave to charity anyways. But she had a hydroponic system and a quadroponic stereo. And that room was badass, man. I remember telling her one day, I said, Mom, you're hooked on ponics. I said it right to her face. That's long before them stupid tapes came out. Anyways, man, I had to adapt to my environment. I live mainly in complete darkness. That's why to this day I'm so good at paintball and laser tag. I just have great natural night vision, man. Hell, I'm like them animals that live down by the river in jungles. What are them called? You know, they hunt at night, have the big ears, little beady eyes. Oh yeah, pedophiles. I see better than pedophiles.
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13: Shut up, Randy. Hey, stop reading my diaries before I yank up your Dockers and give you a permanent wedgie. I swear to God I should. I gotta go.
14: All right. Jimmy Schubert is our guest.
15: I'll tell you, something happened to me the other day. I was in this diner getting breakfast, and I'm looking at the menu, and I get a stick on the menu called a protein scramble, and I'm looking at it, and basically it's an egg omelet with chicken meat in it. Which is wrong. I mean, you don't take the eggs out of the chicken and then cook the chicken and put it in the eggs. Okay, that's too much chicken. I don't know who's back there cooking some kind of poultry serial killer, some barnyard strangler. That's an omelet that spans two generations.
14: That's wrong.
15: That's not breakfast, that's a vendetta. You know? That's like taking your hamburger and dipping it into your milk. You don't do it. It's not kosher. You got to separate some things, you know what I mean?
16: 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This is Bob and Tom Radio.
3: Hey, welcome back to the Bob and Tom Show. We're in the O'Reilly Auto Parts Studios. Jess Hooker at the news desk. There's Willie Griswold.
17: Hey, man.
3: There's Josh Arnold.
18: Hi there.
3: There's Ace Cosby.
19: Hey.
3: I'm Chick McGee. Hello, Tom. How are you, sir?
18: Hello, Chick McGee. We're going to apparently check in with a special food thing coming up.
3: All right.
18: We have Miss Hooker has started a series of videos, which you will find on our YouTube channel.
17: Oh, wow.
18: And this is, I'm being handed the first one. This is a, something on a stick. Okay. Well, that's a spoon. Okay, sorry.
2: thank you, Jess. This
18: now, what was this again? This is cottage cheese and
2: Biscoff cookies.
18: Biscoff
2: whipped
18: cookies.
2: Together in a and type of cheesecake filling.
18: They've just gestated overnight.
20: So this is like a healthy version of cottage cheese. I don't, or cheesecake. It's not necessarily for me, but I thought let's try it. Everybody's turning cottage cheese into something different.
18: This is amazing.
20: Okay.
18: This tastes great.
20: You all like right. it. All right.
2: Let me give this a go.
18: It is really nice.
3: Hmm.
18: It tastes like cheesecake.
17: Did you add sugar to it?
3: But
20: no.
3: You know what? It's not as sweet as I thought it should be.
20: I agree. Yeah. I thought that the cookie would be mm-hmm. more incorporated. It would be yeah. sweeter. I mean, I'm sure if you're looking for a sweet fix and you're watching calories and protein.
2: Tastes good.
20: Yeah. Okay.
17: Yeah, the Biscoff's doing a lot of the heavy lifting here.
20: Yeah.
18: It's good.
20: Yeah.
17: Yeah, I don't mind it at all. If you wouldn't have told me it was cottage cheese, I wouldn't have thought it was.
2: I'll tell you this. Yeah. If I'm craving cheesecake and I have this, I'm going to go, I still need the cheesecake.
20: Yeah, I'm with you.
17: Oh, really?
20: I'm with you. Yeah, yeah this is,
17: oh, man. It's,
20: that's not going to scratch my itch.
2: But
20: yeah.
2: it is tasty.
20: Yeah.
18: Yeah, it's very good. For and the video of this, is it posted?
20: It is. It's posted. Go to YouTube and search Bob and Tom, and you can watch it there on our channel.
18: It's great, I think.
17: I have an idea for the man with the sweet tooth out there. I did this during COVID, during lockdown. We're all in our houses going crazy. I wanted a peanut butter pie really bad.
20: Okay.
17: And I didn't know how to do it, but it's just peanut butter and cream cheese and confectioner's sugar, powdered sugar.
20: Yeah.
17: And you use a hand mixer. You stir it all up. And I did that, but I didn't get a pie crust. So I put that all in a deli container, and then I put it in a piping bag. And I was going to get the pie crust, but they're out of pie crust. And then I just had the filling. And I would just eat the filling with a spoon, or I'd pipe it directly into my mouth.
20: It's pretty good.
17: Why aren't we doing that?
20: I think that's
18: an idea for a TV show.
20: Like a single
18: food
20: serving.
18: Food you eat halfway through a recipe.
20: Yeah.
18: be careful with beef.
17: But that's good enough. It's good enough as is. You don't need a pie crust, you guys. We're holding ourselves back. We can just eat pie filling with a spoon if we want to.
20: But don't you just love a good pie crust? I mean, okay. I feel like that's 50% of it.
17: I show up for the filling. I'm like an 80-20 guy.
20: Oh, okay. Okay.
2: My appreciation of crust has grown over the years.
20: Yeah.
2: As a kid, I was like, just give me the goo.
20: Yeah.
18: Well, as Billy Joel sang, it's always been a matter of crust.
2: Indeed.
20: Right. Yeah.
2: Yes.
18: Okay. Okay. Thank you, Patty G. By the way, we haven't seen Pat Godwin for a while.
3: Who's that? I'm sorry. What's the name again?
18: People are asking.
3: I got no idea who you're talking
18: Pat
3: about.
18: Pat has had a...
17: legal troubles?
18: Shoulder. I can barely say shoulder surgery. He's recovering, and it's taking a little longer than they thought.
20: It is. I think he came back to work a little too soon and maybe worked out that shoulder a little faster
18: anyway,
20: than he should
18: have. Anyway, so he's resting, and we'll
20: I'm sorry.
18: But you can see him this weekend on the TV. He's on his Dry Bar comedy special.
20: Yeah.
18: You can see that. It's great. And you'll find it at drybar.com. D-R-Y. Okay. Now, it's time for us to... Are we going to switch over and go over to the news desk?
3: It's about time, don't you think?
20: You want to. Yeah.
18: Bubba, this was delicious. Thank you for doing this. And once again, the video was posted on YouTube channel.
20: It's a series, and so I'm going to be bringing in something different every week, and
2: Fun. We'll
20: have a video attached, and you can go to so go and like and subscribe so you don't miss any of the episodes.
18: Are you going to make snake? We talked about eating python yesterday.
20: I'm working on it. I have some calls out.
2: Oh, no kidding.
20: So we're going to see if I can make I want to make a snake ragu.
2: Okay.
20: That's what I'd like to do.
17: That sounds nice.
18: What does that mean exactly?
20: It's like a bolognese, like a red sauce, red meat sauce. So like marinara with meat sauce.
3: With snake as the meat.
20: Yeah, snake is the meat.
18: And is it a certain type of snake that is available? I assume it's...
20: I'm still learning. We're going to figure it out.
17: Yesterday with Dusty, we were eating python, right?
20: Yeah. I wonder if he could...
17: Is it kind of python
20: freeze it
17: or bust?
20: And ship it to us. Yeah.
3: Oh, I'm sure he could.
18: I'm wondering if that exotic... There's a couple of exotic places within a couple hundred miles of here that have... pretty much everything.
3: Knowing Dusty, we pay for his gas. He'd probably drive it up here.
17: That guy was awesome.
20: He might. He was really good.
18: And we have our interview with Dusty posted, by the way, down in the Everglades. Now, it is time to visit the news desk. I guess we haven't heard anything. What's going on?
20: There's a mystery emu on the loose. Mississippi officials are trying to find the owner of the emu on the loose in Pearl River County. Pearl River County Animal Control confirmed to WLOX that the emu is still on the
17: run.
20: Green
17: lox, baby. Simmon. Cream cheese on your bagel. Sorry about that. My bad. Don't know what that was. A little tick there.
20: Freaked it does out. Sound good, though.
17: Yeah, you bet.
20: But nobody knows the origin of the emu.
18: How many people have an emu?
20: I don't know.
18: How could they? Whoever owns this thing, I would think they go, have you seen the paper lately?
17: Probably some old school farmer. Got a bunch of weird animals through the years, and you forget.
20: You know what? I can't say anything because there is a farmer in my county who has emu.
18: That's fine. But the guy, if one of them were missing, he'd call the my emu.
17: No, but you forget. You go, do I have four emu? Do I have five emu? You forget sometimes. You can't remember everything.
18: If I worked for Liberty Mutual, I would have a guy down there so fast.
20: Yeah.
18: Liberty Mutual helps rescue emu.
20: Yeah.
18: Are emus the baby, are they the smaller ostriches?
17: Yeah, they're like the chipmunks of ostriches.
18: Okay.
20: Yeah, it's okay. They're so ugly.
18: And they can't fly, right?
20: I don't think so.
17: Not for long.
3: Unless you throw them.
18: I think this is like a wannabe pet zoo guy.
20: Oh.
18: As soon as this got away, he deleted his Facebook. I don't have any emu.
20: Yeah.
18: We had the guy yesterday that had did the kid shows with animals, which was great. But one of his alligators got loose.
20: Yeah, and he had said that he'd had lots of animals get loose. He had had an emu get loose. Here's the story.
2: Oh, that guy, that reptile guy?
20: Yeah, admitted that an emu, a pig, a tortoise had all gotten loose over the years, but called them isolated incidents.
3: If this isn't Homeward Bound 3, I don't want to know about
2: a tortoise and an emu. Okay. Yeah,
20: yeah.
2: Will you hurry up?
18: someone should do. Wait a minute.
3: Always taking time.
18: Has someone already done this? Hire Emo Phillips,
20: right?
18: And have an emu in a cartoon as a secondary character whose name is Philip.
2: I don't think that's been done.
1: Wouldn't that be funny?
2: Be kind of a fun inside joke.
1: Emo, Emo's voice, if you've ever heard Emo talk,
3: it's distinctive.
20: Yeah, it lends itself to a cartoon.
1: He would be, he wouldn't even have to act.
20: Right.
1: Just read this Emo. Do you do an Emo Phillips impression?
17: Josh has a great one.
1: Josh?
2: Oh, me?
1: Yeah.
2: I could possibly give it my best shot.
1: Oh, see what I'm saying? Isn't that how an emo would talk?
3: Yeah, now go out and wander around in the parking lot, will you? Okay. I only say that because that happened. Okay.
1: It's my pet emu Phillips. It has to be done.
20: Yeah.
17: Okay. Like BoJack Horseman or something. They can get that.
2: Do you like the idea of an emo emu?
17: I love that idea.
20: Oh, that's perfect.
1: Oh, the weird dance thing?
2: Listening to The Cure.
17: The weird dance thing.
2: Mascara and such.
3: That's got to be my least favorite flightless bird is the emu.
2: Oh, really?
3: Yeah.
2: Yeah, you're right. Penguins.
1: Oh, no. Isn't there one that kills people?
20: What?
3: Oh, yeah. The shoebill stork.
2: But that doesn't kill people. It just looks like it wants to.
3: Yeah.
20: It might kill people.
1: I thought there was one that was really super deadly.
17: Flamingos.
2: That wasn't prehistoric?
1: Flamingos.
17: Yeah, they don't tell you that. They're very dangerous.
2: Absolutely.
3: No, the shoebill stork does something with its beak when it's about ready to attack. It clacks it together. That's terrifying.
20: It looks scary.
3: Yeah.
1: Hmm. Okay.
3: It looks like they found something on Neptune, and they shipped it back to the United States.
2: Okay, yeah. Shoebill stork.
1: Well, speaking of weird animals, did you find that monkey thing?
20: I did. Researchers have identified a new species of monkey. The monkey has distinctive orange lips and a deep roaring call.
1: Do we have a picture of the orange-lipped monkey? This is like the first new monkey they found.
2: Orange-lipped monkey.
20: Oh, no.
2: I see what happened.
17: That's silly.
3: That's Davy Jones from
1: Davy Jones with orange lipstick. No, there's actually an actual real monkey.
2: That is very silly.
17: Why did you bother to do that?
3: that took time.
20: The animal officially named Colobus congonensis is just the fifth new monkey species scientists have identified in Africa in the last 75 years.
1: Congonensis. Think about that. So it's super rare to find a new species.
20: Yeah.
1: And it's a monkey.
20: Known to locals as Lick Willy.
1: I think it's probably Lick Welly.
20: I know, but I like... Oh, Lick Welly?
1: I think. Likewelly. Yeah,
17: yeah. Hey, Lick Welly, right. Take me out to dinner first, ladies.
2: Okay. Come on, bud. I'll just jump right to Lick.
3: Yeah, buy him dinner first.
17: Sweetheart.
20: The primate has a striking orange cream facial marking, a glossy black coat, long fur, and a sweeping tail.
1: Imagine a regular monkey ate a bunch of Cheetos.
2: I want to see a picture.
1: Do we have a picture of the real monkey?
3: And the strength of 20 men.
17: Put up that Davy Jones picture again.
20: I really...
1: You can't really tell from that picture. It's too far away.
20: The glare. Hideous. That is real. That does not look like a monkey face.
1: But look at how long the tail is.
17: Yeah, long tail.
20: I don't like it.
1: Now, is that a prehensile tail?
2: We don't know.
1: That baby...
3: I know... You want us to be excited about this? But I'd like to speak on behalf of myself. I don't care.
1: Dude, it says he's got like the super deep...
3: Unless they have some sort of, like, they can read minds or telekinesis. Please.
2: He can play the harmonica.
1: They say he's got the voice of Barry White, like the super deep voice.
3: Okay. That's fine. We're getting closer. Can he, like, pitch
1: and those lips look like he's... Look like Kim Kardashian after she's gone down on Mr. Snuffleupagus.
20: Oh, okay.
2: It's an interesting...
3: I don't know if Snuffleupagus is orange, but is he?
2: He was kind of rust-colored. Yeah. Did they find just one, or did they find a handful of them?
1: They got a bunch of them.
20: They think, although
1: it's already been declared an endangered species.
2: Oh, okay.
1: But it's in the middle of nowhere. I think it's kind of funny that the locals have a name for it. Hey, fellas. Why didn't you tell us about this orange-lipped monkey?
20: that they call Lick Willy.
17: Scientists like discovering stuff that's already been discovered, don't they?
1: Yeah, well,
17: people knew about this thing forever.
1: That doesn't just apply to animals. It applies to, vast tracts of land.
17: Yeah.
1: I'll call it America. Get those guys out of here. I'll call it America. I told those people to get off that land. what else is coming up, Miss Hooker?
20: We have period news. In case you guys didn't know.
17: Did they change them?
3: Oh, you mean like the industrial age? Or
2: which period?
20: It's always very frustrating to read these stories.
2: Why?
20: About the menstrual cycle.
2: It's just the sloughing of the uterine wall.
20: Mm-hmm. But if
3: it weren't for that,
1: that's my favorite Nirvana song.
20: Very obvious information.
1: The sloughing of the uterine wall.
3: If it wasn't for that, none of us would be here. Mm-hmm. Am I right?
20: It's National Tattoo Day.
3: Oh, cool. Well, of course, tattoo People are filthy and awful.
20: And we're going to talk about lock screens. Often jobless. Remember? Lock screens.
18: Lock screens. The lock screen thing is super interesting.
20: And.
18: But we also have Today in History coming up.
20: And new food at Buffalo Wild Wings.
17: Oh, cool.
20: Yep.
17: I got way too excited, Jenny.
18: Have you heard what it is?
17: No, but the fellows over there do a lot of really great stuff.
18: This sounds really good.
20: I'm very interested.
18: It's something
3: I can't imagine
18: no one's done before.
3: Unless it's a bigger wing. That's the only thing that would get
20: no,
3: me
20: excited. But what's the best thing that goes with wings?
3: The sauce?
2: Beer?
20: The ranch.
2: Oh.
20: Yeah.
3: I do like ranch.
18: Yeah. Well, wait till you hear what this is. I don't know if this is going to work or not. It's a very odd application of science to ranch dressing.
20: I would try it.
18: Huh. He said... kind of half wrong. Chick McGee?
3: Yes.
18: What's going on?
3: When you're driving, don't speed while you're driving. It takes you less time to react. Whatever comes across your path, you're asking for trouble. A sharp turn could take you by surprise. Another car could turn out in front of you. A truck could brake suddenly. A cyclist, maybe a pedestrian walking the dog. And your foot on the gas might lead to a tragedy. You may not think any of these things could happen to you, but you won't see them coming until they happen, and it is too late. When you're speeding, you don't have time to course correct. You don't have time to stop. And it only takes an instant for disaster to strike. The speed limit isn't just there to protect you. It's there to protect your passengers, other drivers, cyclists, pedestrians, and everyone sharing the roads. Slow down, obey the law, and help keep everyone around you safe. Speeding does catch up with you. Paid for by NHTSA.
18: Thank you, Reg. So when we come back, a little bit of history, and I'm very excited about this. What's on your cell phone wallpaper?
3: I was trying to cheat and remove what I had, but I went back to what I did have when the story started. So,
18: is it shoes?
3: It is not shoes, no.
18: Is it a coat?
3: And it's nothing to do with an atomic bomb either.
18: Really?
3: No.
18: Oh, well, we'll find out what it is. This is exciting. These are the O'Reilly Auto Parts Studios. 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
3: Hey, welcome back to the Bob.
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18: Hello, there we go.
3: I'm suppressing a cough while I was... Never mind. We're in the O'Reilly Auto Parts Studios. There's Jess Hooker.
20: Hello.
3: She's at the news desk. There's Willie Griswold.
26: Hey, man.
3: Hey, there's Josh Arnold.
2: Hi.
3: Ace Cosby.
27: Hello.
3: I'm Chick McGee. Hello, Tom. I apologize. I'm non-professional.
18: I'm sorry. I apologize. I'm reading this letter. People send us a lot of email. This one's about why you shouldn't get into an accident in a foreign country.
17: And car accident or bathroom accident?
18: A motorbike accident. Mm. There's a lot of broken bones here in this letter. I'll get back to it later. Right now we're talking with Miss Hooker about the news, but it is time to look back into the world of history.
3: It's Christy Lee's birthday.
2: Happy birthday, Christy Lee. She chooses to spend it elsewhere.
3: Yes.
20: Smart move.
18: And what were you going to do in honor of her birthday?
2: Oh, every year she begs me to send her a birthday dick pic.
20: So. You do that for all the staff?
2: No, only...
3: I hope so.
20: I didn't know if Tom was going to get one.
2: He did not get one this year, no.
17: I just wish that you only sent me dick pics on my birthday. It's a lot.
3: We need to coordinate this somehow, but we need to, you and I send him one of those, like, right after, and somehow record his face looking at his phone.
2: Yes.
3: When they come up.
2: We do have to do that.
3: Pop up. Yeah.
1: That might be actionable.
3: What the hell is this?
1: Let's see. Happy birthday, Phyllis Diller. Great comedian.
20: Oh, yeah.
1: She was always funny.
3: Her husband's name?
1: Fang.
3: Fang. Yeah. That's right.
1: Okay, this is a tough one. Born in 1920, Gordon Gould. His biggest fans are cats.
20: Oh.
3: Chester Gould?
17: And then a catnip.
20: Elliot's dead.
1: Invented the laser.
20: Oh.
3: Oh, yeah, cats. Light. Cat play with a laser.
1: Light amplification by stimulated emission of radiation. Laser.
3: Laser.
1: Gave us cool birthday parties. What else?
3: Bowling, cosmic bowling. Don't they use laser?
1: Yeah. Great light shows at concerts.
3: Pink Floyd show, sure.
1: Happy birthday, 1921. Toni Stone, a lady. T-O-N-I.
3: The Toni Stone?
1: Great. She was famous.
3: There we go. She was my father's secretary when he worked in the Supreme Court.
1: Toni broke a lot of barriers in baseball.
3: Everyone knows Toni. Who is it?
1: She was one of the first ladies ever to play professional baseball.
2: Oh, okay.
1: Yeah, so
3: not on a Major League Baseball team.
2: Well, during the league of their own years.
20: Well, that's back. There's Major League Women's Baseball now. There's like... There's six teams.
2: Yeah, awesome.
3: And softball. Yeah, baseball and softball.
1: And they've asked the announcers, don't say batter's box. Sorry.
3: Happy birthday. If there's any more clear that you would think we're children, that comment probably.
1: Donald Sutherland, the actor, was born on this date in 1935.
3: Go on, right?
2: Always excellent.
3: YouTube search JFK Donald Sutherland. That's the finest bit of acting you're going to see in your lifetime.
2: I don't know how he did it. He apparently memorized it.
3: Yeah, he apparently memorized it, and it gives me chills thinking about it.
2: It's like 30 pages.
3: It's amazing.
17: He's the best.
3: Whatever they paid him wasn't enough.
1: MASH.
3: A-star, S-star, H?
1: He was in the remake of Invasion of the Body Snatchers.
2: Yeah.
17: Mm. Ordinary People. He's great in that.
1: I assume they made a porno out of, like, Invasion of the Booty Snatchers or something.
2: Probably.
1: I would hope.
2: Probably. Yeah,
3: what about Invasion of the Snatch?
20: All right.
1: Invasion of the Booty Snatchers. Okay. Or the Snatch. Never mind. The Snatch is already there.
3: We're children.
1: He's got a kid named Kiefer, right?
17: Yeah. Stand By Me, 24.
3: Never get that time back that I watched 24.
2: The kids, Kiefer, Sour Cream, and yeah. God is cheese.
3: I don't think there's anything I've regretted more in television viewing than watching 24.
20: Really?
3: Oh, yeah. I look back and I said, why was I watching
20: that?
3: That
20: was a huge show.
3: Why was I watching that?
1: I just wanted to know. He was always calling headquarters to get the schematics so he could walk around in the HVAC.
20: Yeah, he used to call in here, remember?
3: Oh, yeah.
1: Yeah, yeah. Let's see now. Happy birthday, Camilla Parker Bowles. I doubt if she bowls. I can't see her.
3: I love that. People have the sentences as names. I love that. Mm-hmm.
1: This is a good one. 1949, Geezer Butler. Do you know who that is?
20: No.
1: Oh, come on.
2: That you don't know who
3: yeah,
2: this is.
3: Of course.
20: You Geezer come Butler. On.
1: Yeah. Geezer Butler
17: like
1: is...
17: Like Alfred and Batman?
1: Yes. Good guess. No, he's from Black Sabbath.
20: Oh,
1: He wrote most of the lyrics for Black Sabbath, not Ozzy.
20: Okay.
1: He wrote them. Great bass player.
17: Ozzy couldn't handle the poetry of, I'm going off the rails on this crazy train.
20: Right.
17: I mean, who could write that?
2: He did write that.
1: David Hasselhoff, born in 1952.
20: He's still with us?
3: Yeah, he's still alive.
20: Okay.
1: Although I guess
3: huge in Germany.
1: I guess Kit, his car asked him to stop driving.
20: Mm, yeah.
1: Getting too old there, David.
2: I'm tired of having my blinker on.
1: Okay, you'll know this one.
3: That's cute.
1: Ms. Hooker, 1965. Happy birthday, Alex Winter.
20: You're wrong. I don't know.
1: Your hint is not Keanu.
20: I don't know.
17: In The Matrix, maybe?
20: I don't.
2: He's the other Bill and Ted guy.
1: Bill and Ted.
2: And it's, again, totally okay. You don't know who Alex Winter is.
20: No, I shouldn't know. He did one movie.
1: No need to be
20: movie.
1: Up on contemporary culture.
20: He did one movie.
1: There was a sequel.
20: 45 years ago.
2: There were three of them.
20: Shut up.
3: Something has changed for this break. I'm not sure what's going on.
17: Those movies are great.
1: How about this one? In 1945, it was the final meeting of the so-called Big Three.
17: LeBron, oh, Chris Bosh.
20: No, D-Wade. The automakers, right?
1: No.
20: Oh. Well,
2: that's a good guess because they did
1: have the big three.
3: Stalin, Truman, and Churchill.
1: Very good.
20: Oh, yeah, I didn't listen to these.
1: And it was the Potsdam Conference. Yeah. And damn it, that pot was good. Huh?
3: Truman was.
17: What are you talking about?
3: Truman was slipped a note about the Trinity test, and it was gone very well. And Truman decided to tell Stalin, but not very much. And Stalin pretty much knew about it before Truman told him. So,
2: there are some who say bombing Japan really was just a, you see what we did there, Stalin?
3: It was only weeks before Russia would have invaded Manchuria, and that all hell would have broken loose.
1: The movie North by Northwest.
20: It's a history channel over here.
1: Miss Hooker. North by Northwest. Do you remember anything about that movie?
20: No, I didn't know it was a movie. I thought it was a festival.
2: That plane's crop dusting over there where there ain't no crops.
3: Hang on, that's South by Southwest, but that's very close.
1: You know something? That's a perfectly valid answer.
17: Yeah.
1: I will accept.
17: By Northwest sounds like the South by they do in Portland every year.
3: Yeah. Why isn't there a North by Northwest?
17: It'd be a good idea.
3: There's a South by Southwest.
17: Get Fred Armisen hosting something up there.
1: It's a pretty cool Hitchcock movie.
20: Okay.
1: And Cary Grant ends up, a guy in a crop duster is trying to kill him, and he's running around in these fields. Am I right saying he was wearing a really nice suit?
2: He is wearing a suit.
3: Very nice suit, yeah.
20: Huh, okay.
1: Did you ever see The Saboteur from Hitchcock?
20: No.
1: Oh, God.
20: It ends Birds? On That's the only one I think I've seen.
1: Oh, The Saboteur ends up on the Statue of Liberty.
20: Mm-hmm.
1: Oh, God, it's great. Really cool.
3: It's painfully slow if you watch it now.
1: The great Robert Cummings. In 2019... El Chapo was sentenced to life in prison.
20: Oh.
17: Poor guy.
1: He's still there, right? He's still around?
3: They had a tunnel you could drive cars in.
17: Yeah, a tunnel and a mini bike for a while.
3: Yeah.
1: One of the lesser moments for the Beatles on this date in 68, Yellow Submarine was premiered.
20: Mm.
2: The movie?
1: Yeah, not great.
20: Was it a cartoon first? Or was it only a cartoon?
1: It was a cartoon.
20: Oh, okay.
2: Yeah, I never saw
20: it. They didn't do a live action of that?
1: Now, the great Bob Marley and the Wailers recorded their live album in London on this date in 1975. That's a good one.
2: There's no way it's that good. The studio stuff is fine.
3: Here's my impression of the second song at any reggae concert. You just played that one.
1: Okay, sorry.
3: Okay, go ahead.
1: And lastly, this is a good one. 87. Guns N' Roses releases Appetite for Destruction.
20: Yeah.
2: Huge.
1: Yeah. That was the biggest. Okay. Well, there you go. Now, when we come back, we're going to do this phone thing that I'm very excited about.
20: Okay.
1: I understand we're going to have news we failed to mention, too. I look forward to that, of course. These are the O'Reilly Auto Parts Studios. 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
1: 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He's back. 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
1: Can I just say that I really love doing this program?
2: Oh, thank you.
1: You know, as a this is like such a fun, it's actually entertaining and fun to do it, you know? And as a comedian, you do a lot of shows. And, you know, like I did a radio program a few weeks ago, and they introduced me as the bad boy of comedy.
2: Mm-hmm.
1: I never said I was the bad boy of anything, nor do I want to be introduced as such.
2: Mm-hmm.
3: Where'd they get
1: only in comedy do you ever hear that. You never hear that in other professions. You never hear, he's the bad boy of gynecology.
4: Yeah.
1: See the guy putting on his gloves with his fingers cut off?
2: Had his finger in a dike.
3: My most recent marriage was a disaster. It made the wreck of the Edmunds Fitzgerald look like a fender bender.
2: Wow. Hello.
4: And you remember Lord's famous line about gun control, more or
3: less. Yes. It, the relationship taught me a lot. It mm-hmm. taught me they won't sell you a handgun if you're crying.
5: And now, from the Bob and Tom Archives, we dust off another classic. classic. A moment of frivolity.
3: Welcome back to the Bob and Tom Show. Sorry.
2: Hello.
3: Let's see. I look around the room. I see Larry. Larry, can you give me a strum on that baby over there? Okay. And Larry Reeb, comedian from Chicago, for the first time ever playing guitar on the show. I'm very impressed.
2: Yeah. And I'm surprised at our other guest.
3: And with us in the studio, it's Donnie Baker.
2: Are you supposed to be working?
6: Now I got the day off, and this is a lot better than where I work. It's like I'm sitting in a spaceship in here. This is badass.
4: Is this badass? Yeah.
3: Now, what is your most recent band? You've been in several bands.
6: Well, Pigamortis was probably the best sound we ever had. Yeah. We was Pigamortis. We rocked.
7: Yeah.
6: Uh-huh. And, I mean, and we was this close to getting stickers. But now...
3: Well, I can't wait to see
2: so
3: the band
2: are you,
3: again live.
2: Is this a little solo project that you're thinking about?
6: Well, I don't know. I mean, it's been a while since Hall & Oates has been around. I told Larry, two-man bands are rare. I mean, mm-hmm. we could work up some stuff. He mentioned Brooks and Dunn. Mm-hmm. But I figured you just got to get a start. That's how bands start. I mean, it's like warts. You got to spread, but you've got to find your start first. And we're putting seeds in this tape.
2: All
6: this
2: right.
6: is something that we wrote. Actually, he wrote it, and then we ain't even rehearsed it.
8: No.
2: Oh, well,
8: but we're kind of more like Simon and Garfunkel,
2: I think.
8: Our vocals.
2: I see.
8: Anyway. Well, ready? Are we ready?
2: Yes. Yeah, okay, let's hear it.
6: Well, I got a job, and I'm not real handy. My boss is an a-hole. His name is Randy. Yeah. He don't like when I call Bob and Tom. I said, shut up, Randy, or I'll pork your mom. I like drinking beer and getting smashed, like grits and gravy and taters mashed. Got no credit, I'm low on cash. My name is Donnie, they call me white trash.
2: What?
6: I like girls and they like me. I steal their panties and their dignity. Took a girl home, she let me nail her. Did it so hard, got a flat in the trailer. Wow. I like drinking beer and getting smashed, like grits and gravy and taters mashed. I got no credit, I'm low on cash. My name is Donnie, they call me white trash. I met a girl on a short bus. I swear to God she was jealous. She should be in a mental ward. Tried to cut off my pork sword. I like drinking beer and getting smashed, like grits and gravy and the taters mashed. I got no credit, I'm low on cash. My name's Donnie Baker, they call me white trash. That was perfect.
2: Yeah.
6: The best we ever did.
8: Beautiful.
2: Man, oh man,
3: very
2: you guys
3: nice.
2: Might be the next Simon and Garfunkel.
6: That one cool. verse was almost like a haiku because it rhymed in three different parts.
4: Yeah, that's right.
3: Yeah, is that the haiku formula? I can
8: that's
3: never
8: exactly yeah. like a haiku.
3: I can never three. Remember.
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3: Comedian Dan Cummins is here with us. Dan from the Great Northwest.
9: Yeah.
3: Getting a divorce. I'm sorry to hear that. But yeah. You do have kids.
9: I do.
3: So
9: yeah, I do
3: make
9: have
3: it
9: kids.
3: A little more difficult.
9: Yeah, I got a little 3-year-old son, Kyler, and daughter mm-hmm. Monroe, and you know, and for anyone listening, you know, like if you don't have kids yourself, you really should start. It's really easy. Mm-hmm. You know, I hope some high schoolers listen. Just start cranking them out.
7: Dan, just wait a minute.
9: Relationships. It's so easy. Just get them started because people lie to you and like, it's so hard to have kids. No, I have two. I don't even know where they are right now. Kids are adorable. Somebody will watch them.
2: Yeah, somebody will.
9: Somebody will always watch them.
2: Oh, yeah.
9: But I do have kids, and I like every parent, you know, now with the cell phones, I got a picture of them.
2: Uh-huh. Sure, sure. Oh, yeah.
9: Yeah, and I actually found an added benefit to this, because I'm always stuck on a plane next to some chatty Kathy.
2: Mm-hmm.
9: And if I like talking to them, I can show them this picture, and we have something new to talk about.
2: Yeah.
9: Even better if I don't like talking to them, because then I just show them that picture, and they're like, oh, I didn't know you have kids. Oh, I don't. I just saw these hotties at a mall and had to get a pic.
2: Oh, my.
9: Yeah. I get to go back to sleep.
2: Uh-huh. Yeah. Or to the front of the plane in cuffs.
9: Yeah. Yeah.
3: We're going to be landing in Albuquerque. Just briefly.
10: Well, they're not cuffs. They're
2: really
10: zip cuffs. Ties.
2: It's more like a zip line.
3: We'll be meeting a couple of federal marshals.
2: Uh-huh.
9: You know, it is amazing, like, especially with my son, like my first, it is amazing like how much you can love another person.
2: Mm-hmm.
9: And how much you can be annoyed by the same person. I've never loved somebody more than myself or been annoyed by somebody more than myself. Like, in the course of any given day, I have a moment where I'm like, I couldn't love you anymore. And then I also have a moment where I'm like, I'm going to leave you at the next gas station.
3: Hey, Dan.
9: Stop talking. Now, did your kids all go through the question, why?
2: Oh,
9: why?
2: Yeah, absolutely.
9: Oh, he never, for a year. It's been a nonstop barrage of questions, and it's a question, and then it's the opposite. Why are we going to the park? Well, because it'd be fun to go to the park.
2: No. You know why? You know your answer? What? Because
7: I said so.
9: You know,
7: because
9: I found myself saying that. I'm like, I'm not going to say that, and now because Daddy said so. That's why we're going there. Oh, and I find myself but it's not just why are we going to the park? Why are we not going to the park? Where are we going then? Why are we not going then? Why are you on a chair? Why is the rope from the fan? Why are you quiet? Why are you swinging? Why is there a note on the table?
2: Why aren't you saying anything?
9: Yeah, why are you saying anything? Why? And he's,
2: yikes.
9: And he's a know-it-all now, like a 3-year-old. And they're the worst know-it-alls because their knowledge base is almost zero.
2: Mm-hmm.
9: He doesn't know anything. And he questions everything. Like, I'll be reading him a story. Everything's a challenge. Just like, and then the jaguar walked through the forest. That's a tiger. No, says jaguar.
2: Uh-huh.
10: Nope, it's a tiger.
9: Yeah, they're like, you're wrong. And I'm like, okay, let's play a little game. Raise your hand if you have a degree. Oh, this is embarrassing. I graduated on the dean's list. You can't wipe your own butt. That's a jaguar. This is a winner. Next story.
5: They don't say we didn't warn you. There's laughter ahead.
11: You guys want to grab lunch?
2: We can't go anymore.
11: Holy
10: That's
11: cow.
10: A good day's work, everybody.
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10: Hey, welcome back to the Bob and Tom Show in the O'Reilly Auto Parts Studios. Yes, you've guessed it. It's Friday.
11: Woo-hoo! Party!
10: There's Jess Hooker at the news desk.
7: Hello.
10: There's Willie Griswold.
11: Party!
10: Yes, sir. There's Josh Arnold. There's H. Crosby.
13: Hello.
10: I'm Chick McGee, captain of Fry-yay.
13: God, that's
11: douchey.
7: Woohoo! Friday.
11: You don't like Fry-yay?
13: Put your cap on backwards. Join the moron club.
11: The moron!
13: It's Fry-yay. I'm hangry.
11: You hate joy.
13: I am a sheep.
10: Uh-oh. Hangry? You don't like sheep. Hangry either.
13: Oh, no.
10: All right.
13: Calm down. You're lucky to have food.
11: What are you talking about? You sound like Stalin.
10: Say what you want about Stalin. Magnificent mustache.
13: Yeah.
10: Absolutely. No,
11: speaking of Stalin, are we Stalin to wait for somebody to...
13: Yes. How did you know?
11: No, there he is.
13: There he is. Now,
10: speaking of bushy
13: now,
10: facial
13: wait a second.
10: Hair.
13: There had been a promise earlier this week that Mr. Jeff Oskey...
10: A promise. Here we go with the mutated things he hears.
13: Was going to shave his beard this week. Now, Jeff has a very, very bushy, thick beard. Goes down to his chest. It's huge. It's like Santa Claus as a middle-aged man. But what happened? I thought you ordered the trimmer and you were going to use it. What happened?
14: I got the trimmer, and then I remembered that I have a show tomorrow night with Willie, and all of my comedy comes from my facial hair. So
13: yeah.
14: I didn't want to get rid
13: sort
14: of
13: Samson type thing.
7: Right.
13: Oh.
14: Yeah. So, and you were talking to Fry-yay, and I'm not making this up. I am no longer friends with a guy because he asked me if I wanted to go get Froyo.
10: Oh,
11: really?
10: All right. It's kind of along the same lines.
14: I'm like, we're okay. No longer friends.
13: What's the best Friday song?
14: I like Friday I'm in Love by The Cure.
12: Yeah, that's good.
13: I think Friday on My Mind.
10: What about Thank God It's Friday? That one?
14: Don't I don't think I know either of those.
10: The movie?
13: Oh, you know Friday on My Mind.
14: I do? I know Georgia on My
10: Friday
14: Mind.
12: I know Jeff's on the
13: The topic's not on my mind. The topic is Friday.
14: What?
10: It's one of those 60s clang songs that he likes. You okay. Know? Clang, clang, clang, clang, and aggressive vocals.
14: I like jokes about news.
15: Well, then you're in the wrong place.
16: Ho! Oske. It's on the Bob and Tom Show every week, usually Fridays.
15: I'm Jeff Oske. We give you a lot of the news. We don't give you all the news, so I'm here to give you the news that we failed to mention. An artist in New York is taking garbage from around the city, encasing it in epoxy cubes, and selling it as art to the public.
13: Mm.
15: What you failed to mention, the artwork is so authentic that each cube is certified to be at least 32% rat droppings.
12: Oh!
13: Mm.
10: Love all right.
12: That's yucky.
15: We learned this week that chick hates raspberries.
10: Yes. Yes. Absolutely true.
15: Yeah, and what you failed to mention, while writing this joke, I learned that for 52 years, I've been spelling raspberries wrong.
10: Yes.
15: So now I, too, hate raspberries.
11: Where did that pee come from?
13: Yeah, what is that pee doing in there?
15: Yeah, get out of here. The World Santa Claus Congress was held in Denmark this past weekend. What you failed to mention, how disappointing to be a child in Denmark that week. Yeah. Hey, look, Mom, there's Santa with a hooker. Oh, and you guys were just talking about this. In Indiana, an exotic animal show had the alligator that escaped 2 weeks ago returned to him this week.
13: Cool.
15: The owner, Mark Kohlhorst, said that over the years, he's had emus, pot-bellied pigs, tortoises, and a peacock all escape from his show. What you failed to mention, so the next time you're passing through Indiana, be sure to check out Mark's Menagerie of Mayhem before he runs out of animals.
9: The guy's a cool guy.
15: And finally, we had the story. We didn't cover the story, and I understand why, but I'm going to do it. I'm on vacation next week, so I'm going to get this in.
13: All right.
15: A man was discovered to have a dead fish in his anus.
13: Oh, my gosh.
15: What? You failed to mention, don't be alarmed, everything is okay. The man identifies as a can of sardines.
11: Silly.
15: I'm Jeff Oske, and this has been the news that we failed to mention.
13: Jeff Oske. It comes usually to us on a Friday. Did you say Friday?
17: The morning feels so bad.
13: Remember the song?
14: I do remember it now.
17: Everybody seems to nag me.
14: This is your favorite Friday song?
13: Yes. You know, you know who's playing that rhythm guitar?
17: Even my own man looks so good.
13: I'll give you a hint. AC/DC.
14: All right, turn it down for a second.
13: Okay.
14: Yeah, I mean, right. It was
13: That's
14: wow.
13: The famous George Young.
14: Ah, gotcha.
9: Not Angus or Malcolm?
13: No, their brother.
12: Geezer?
13: That's the easy beats.
9: You got any Cooper Manning stories either? I mean, what else are we doing over here?
10: Yeah, what are you doing?
9: Want to talk about the ugly Wilson brother? I mean, what are we doing today?
13: Oh, that's great. No, that's a good one.
10: Yeah. You hear him chuckling after all that and go, that's great.
9: That's great, yeah.
13: No, that's a great. I think you got your Cooper Manning and you got your George. They're exactly in the same class. You

0: these huge boxes of matchbooks.
1: Oh, he doesn't have like the big glass vase, the clear bowl of matchbooks?
2: Does he still have them?
0: Yeah.
3: Please tell me they're wrapped in asbestos.
2: You can sell those for big money on eBay.
0: Oh, really? Okay. I'll let him know. I didn't know that.
2: I know someone would buy them from you.
0: Oh, okay.
2: Okay, I just
1: he
2: found this.
1: He doesn't know anybody.
4: He doesn't know anybody.
2: Oh, no, I do.
0: Okay.
2: I just found this story that Jeff just referenced. The man was in China, had a dead fish in his rectum. He underwent a series of CT and X-ray scans revealing the fish inside his body. By the way, the fish is a Mozambique tilapia. Health workers.
1: Well, it is a bottom feeder.
2: He told health workers he had an intense abdominal pain. When the nurse questioned him as to how the fish ended up in his rectum, he said he accidentally sat on it.
1: Oh, my gosh.
2: The nurse replied, "Do you think I'm an idiot?"
1: Right.
2: It says, this is from Metro UK. At first, medics tried to remove the fish with an endoscopy, but found it was too large.
1: Wouldn't you come up with a water-related lie?
2: Yeah.
1: Like anything. It was a cannonball gone wrong?
0: Right.
2: They had to open his abdomen up because the animal's spiny fins had caused ruptured in his large intestines.
4: Ooh. Ah, the spiny fins.
2: Wow. Mm.
3: Go eel next
2: time. It could have been worse. It was a tilapia. It could have been a swordfish.
0: Yeah.
3: Do you think in this area of insertion, aren't eels the workhorse of the industry? Wouldn't you think they'd be the most popular insertable?
1: Probably.
3: Yeah.
1: It seems like it would naturally sort of.
3: And plus you got a little electricity jolt there.
2: Yes. Don't a fish's, the what's that called? The dorsal fin?
1: Right.
2: Mm-hmm. Isn't that like those things you hold shelves up with? You know, when you put those.
1: Oh, drywall.
2: Those
1: anchors?
2: Drywall anchors.
3: Like mowing
1: in that would push that dorsal fin back so you're not going to feel the spine.
2: Right. You can't pull them back out. Right.
3: Right.
0: No,
3: right.
4: And I imagine he'd want to, maybe the fish is frozen, so that way you can still kind of deal with it.
1: Yeah, not too floppy. And
4: but then once it goes in, then it's going to come up to temp, and then those spiny, oof.
2: You give that a lot of thought. So this guy's got to catch the fish.
4: You know, if you're making cheesesteak at home, you want to put it in the freezer for 10 minutes so it's easier to cut the meat. Right.
2: That's not going to be time for butt fun till this thing freezes.
3: It's time
4: so
3: for
4: close.
3: Butt fun.
4: It was so close.
3: Who wants to have butt fun?
1: My heart leapt into my skull.
3: You know that I did not think you were going to say fun. Just saw that coming.
2: That's one of my favorite Henry Lee Summer songs.
1: Who would use
2: time
1: a fish?
2: For butt fun?
0: I don't know.
4: It's because you got tired of the other stuff you were putting back there. You know, you can only put so much stuff until you got to up it to the fish.
2: Yeah. I think it's the situation is what's around.
3: It's like anything.
0: Right.
2: At any given
0: available?
2: Moment. Yeah. Any given
1: he
2: moment.
1: Was alone on a boat.
4: Ran out of eggs.
2: Yeah. Who knows where? Yeah. I think that's what it is. Well,
0: yeah.
2: I'm bored. I can do it. It's my favorite thing. What can I fit in there?
4: It's my favorite thing.
2: It could have been worse. It could have been a swordfish. That would have been really.
1: Oh,
2: probably couldn't get the whole thing in.
1: No.
2: Unless it was a baby one. But they got it out. Ugh. I bet getting that hook out was rough.
1: Yeah. That's bad.
2: Those also are kind of one way, aren't they?
3: So this is yet another segment. We're not going to tell everyone what our wallpaper is on our iPhones. Is that right?
0: Why are you so excited?
3: Well, I'm so excited.
2: We're going to do that next, my friend.
3: Okay.
2: I'm very happy to do that.
3: All right. Go ahead.
1: Mine, coincidentally, is a guy with a fish in his ass.
3: I did not
1: expect that. So it does tie together.
3: Yeah, okay.
4: All right. The X-ray.
2: Is it a Mozambique tilapia?
1: No, it's a halibut.
2: Oh, nice.
3: Mine is Jeff Hoske shaving his beard.
2: Because if you're going to have butt fun, you want to go with a halibut.
4: Be careful over there.
3: That is Henry Lee. So Time for Big Fun was an album, right?
2: Yeah, it's a great song from Henry Lee. I love that song. Right now, I want to talk to you about things that rhyme, like Sunday and Hyundai.
3: And you know what else rhymes with Hyundai?
2: Fun Day.
3: Fun Day and Fry-yay.
2: Well, I wouldn't have put Fry-yay in there. That's not a word.
4: Hyundai.
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0: 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These are the O'Reilly Auto Parts Studios. 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
1: 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Well-meaning, but...
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0: Hey, hi, it's Tom. Coming up Monday morning in the Bob and Tom Show. He's back. We're hoping to hear a song from this guy, Pat Godwin.

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3: No, it ain't.
6: He's red, he knows them all.
3: I swear to God, man. It's state law. Man, I probably know more about laws than anybody I know of. Like, bars have to turn the lights on for last call. I swear to God they do. And do you know every dentist has to give a free toothbrush for each visit? Except in Rhode Island where it's floss. Food courts have to pass out free samples. And if it's chicken, it's got to be on a stick. State law. In high school, if your teacher makes a grading mistake in red ink, they can't change it back, even on your permanent record. Oh, and here's another thing. All rock and roll tapes have to have at least one kick-ass guitar solo. Clean it up, Scotty Winkler. That's my best friend Scotty on lead guitar. Todd Boner's on bass. Dusty Privet on drums. Man, the lead singer has to intro the band. I swear to God he does. That's what broke up Journey the first time.
6: He's red bumps, he knows them all.
3: I swear to God, man. It's state law. Hey, did you know every city has to have at least one radio station do two for Tuesday? They have to, and nothing beats a double shot of Whitesnake. And some laws were created because of me, like you can't reuse a pregnancy test. Truth hurts, don't it, Patty? Ferguson, yeah, you. Oh, and you can't leave bird feet on a bug zapper. I think it's a PETA thing.
6: He said five bucks, he knows them all.
3: I swear to God, man, it's state law. And one out of every four strippers has to be named after a state, like Phoenix or Savannah.
5: Those aren't states, Donnie.
3: Shut up, Randy. What state was you named after? Oklahoma or Massachusetts?
0: Also with us, Christine Stedman. Now, you're a mom?
7: Well, a mom and a grandma. I think you know that.
0: I know.
8: I'm a grandpa.
9: This is how this works.
7: Are you?
8: Yep.
10: She's been married 27 years and still a virgin, Tom.
7: Yes. Well, you know, I have a lot of grandkids. My daughter keeps having babies. Has one almost every year.
10: Really?
7: Wow. Yeah, she called me the other day. She goes, Mom, guess what? I'm pregnant again. There must be something in the air. I'm like, yeah, your legs.
0: But seriously.
5: Hello?
3: Bang!
5: Hey,
3: zoom!
5: Hello?
3: Sing!
7: I'm getting her fixed.
11: I got thrown out of J.C. Penney the other day.
10: Really?
11: Yeah, fondling up the mannequins. Believe that? And that ain't my fault. Have you seen the mannequins in there?
10: Uh-huh.
11: And they taunt you, too. They got the little short skirt on, arm up, kind of waving you over. You know what I mean?